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12: New Jersey.

Yeah, yeah. Steve Trevalese talking to you. It's 11 o'clock tonight. We got trivia at 10. OAR tickets going out. We got comedy show tickets. We got Fred Murray's Kosher Deli gift certificates. Next hour, who would you name a jersey? Who would you name a jersey sandwich after? Like, what celebrity is sandwich worthy? And what would that sandwich be? Right now, we got more important things to talk about. Lisa Joy Mavanello is here, and she brought with her faithful assistants, Jen and Lisa.

0: Lisa, no joy. Right over you. Lisa, no joy. Lisa, no voice.
1: Yes,
0: has come in.
1: Exactly.
0: Yes, godmother. So now, last month, we had the family got together, La Familia got together, and everybody canned about 12,000 tomatoes and stuffed them into cans. And the sauce was gravy. And the sauce was amazing, by the way.
1: Thank you.
0: And gravy. All right. So now, it worked so well that you're going to be teaching people how to do this on Sunday.
1: We are. It's crazy, right?
0: Yeah. Because football is happening on Sunday.
1: So Sunday, I mean, so many people really just wanted to learn. It's been overwhelming.
0: Does that mean so many people were screwing it up that day when you were canning it that we better have a class to teach you guys?
1: Funny, they want to come, but it's in my backyard. It's in our house, all right? So I'm not opening that up to everybody. And people are asking, can we have a class? Can you come to our house? Can you come to our town?
0: Really?
1: Half
0: tomatoes will travel?
1: Yeah. I have a group in Ontario, Canada that keeps saying, hey, if I can get to 20 people, will you come up here? And we're like, maybe. Never been to Ontario.
0: Trump will put a tariff on it. Don't say anything.
1: But, so it's been beautiful and overwhelming in the best of ways. And so Sunday we're running a class, which is so exciting. Two classes, actually.
0: Now, is this going to be a how to can the tomatoes class? Or is this going to be a how to make the gravy class?
1: It's going to be a sauce class. Thank you very much.
0: I'll get saucy with me.
1: We're going to do everything the same that we do it. Like, people are saying, maybe you'll only bring one pot, for example, because we're only doing 3 bushels. And I said, no, we're going to bring all the pots.
2: Seven, technically.
0: Toozy pots.
2: Am I?
0: Toozy pots.
2: Yep.
1: Because everyone wants to see it, right? That's the thing. The big pots, the big burners, the grinder. Like, we're bringing it all. So it'll be fun.
0: Yeah, I imagine it would be. Hold on. We got Andrea here. Now, Andrea's got cannoli love. Hi, Andrea.
3: Hey.
0: How you doing, Andrea?
3: How you doing? I'm punching myself in the face.
0: Why are you punching yourself in the face? I guess you've been to the, you went in August to the Sauce NJ Day?
3: I'm just so excited to be here with you guys. What's going on?
0: Do you know Andrea?
1: I don't know Andrea.
0: Andrea, here's what we're doing. Do you ever can your tomatoes? In a nice way, of course.
3: I have never canned my tomatoes, but I would love to hear about it.
0: Okay. Tell her about it.
1: Well, I mean, listen, it starts with fresh tomatoes. We don't do anything out of the cans or anything from the store. Fresh tomatoes, we hike all the way up to Patterson. We fill the trucks. We bring back 36 bushels of tomatoes. And then we boil them. We grind them. We put them through the mills. We make our sauce. We get them in the jars. We add the basil. And we boil the jars and bam, there's our sauce.
0: Now, you put spices in there too?
1: Just a little. It's really about the tomatoes.
0: Garlic.
1: Just a little. Mm-hmm. It's obviously all our tomatoes. They're the star. A little bit of olive oil, garlic, a little bit of salt, red pepper flakes, and fresh basil. That's it. Yep, nothing else.
2: Nothing else in there.
3: And what day is this going to be?
0: Sunday.
1: Sunday's our class.
0: You got to come. How does she register? How do we get her in?
1: Yep, so Instagram. Yes. You can go to Sauce Day NJ. That's our Instagram. We have 5 seats left total. That's it. We are almost sold out. Well, it was 5 seats left when I left. We have a 9 o'clock class. We have a 1 o'clock class. And we are going to do everything that we do on a Sauce Day in 2.5 hours. It's going to be really fun.
3: That sounds awesome.
0: And at the end, you have a big tasting, right?
1: We are. We're going to have
0: pots of macaroni that you put the gravy over.
1: The sauce, Steve. we're going to have a tasting at the end. We have a lot of fun things planned. We have donations from the town. I mean, lots of people have donated things for all the attendees. So it's going to be a lot of fun.
0: Really?
1: Mm-hmm.
0: Like what, spatulas?
1: No. Some people have donated pasta. Some people have donated gift cards.
0: Mm-hmm. Yep. Nice.
1: People have donated items. We have giveaways. I mean,
0: it's going to be great.
1: The response has been so beautiful and overwhelming in the best of ways. It's great.
0: Andrea, you coming?
3: I think I'm going to be there.
1: Where are you at?
0: All right, Andrea, thanks for calling. We got Michelle in Bayville. Michelle, you coming?
4: I'm going to try. I'm trying to get rid of a sore throat, but I would love to be there representing my brand new company and new brand, Ricottaware. which is ricotta great to share your macaroni and sauce or gravy in. We don't discriminate.
0: No.
4: We take no sides. We're neutral in this debate.
0: We used to call ricotta pot cheese when I was a kid.
1: Yeah.
0: Remember pot cheese?
1: Absolutely.
0: Yeah.
4: I have an entire blog about it on my website. It's very interesting. And I learned recently that way back when they used to place it in metal containers.
0: Uh-huh.
4: So it wasn't always in the plastic polio container. So it's been interesting to learn a few things and how it's made and where the term pot cheese originated from. So I had a lot of fun putting that blog together.
0: And where did it originate from?
4: I can't remember.
1: Well, it's funny.
0: You wrote the blog.
1: It's funny you mentioned the metal container, Michelle, because we went up to an Italian market in Clifton this weekend, Corrado's. And I said, do you have fresh ricotta? You know, I want to see it and take a look at it. Maybe we'll use it in the future. And they had some on the shelf, and they were in, so picture a polio container, but it was tin. It was metal, and I tapped it.
4: Yes.
1: And I had never seen that in person. And he said, no, that's how it's sold. And that was
4: absolutely
1: in
4: that,
0: and the big overflow of the cheese over the top.
1: That's exactly how it was. It was amazing. And I mean, I haven't seen something like that in years, but that's how fresh it was.
0: Mm-hmm.
1: And we just saw that on Saturday. So it was great.
0: Mm-hmm. You know,
4: it's
0: great.
4: It's amazing. You know, a staple at our family dinner is always in a little side dish cold, you know, and you would add it onto your macaroni, as called it. Yeah. So our local Italian restaurant down here brought that to my attention last year when I was telling them about my concept, and I would love to get my hands on an antique pot cheese tin. So if anybody sees one, let me know. But in the meantime, we'll have to stick with the plastic one, which ours are BPA free. I think you may have received some tonight.
1: I did. I brought one for you, Steve.
0: They're beautiful.
1: Where that bag is, yeah.
0: All right, yeah, so now, what's the website? What are we plugging? Ricottaware.com? 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
4: And we'd love your support. Even if somebody just wants to follow us on Insta, we're brand new. Our trademark just came in a few weeks ago, so we're officially a brand. That's our name. Kind of exciting.
0: I like it. Ricottaware. I can see like fashion.
4: Ricottaware. No more Italian Tupperware.
0: Yeah. They took the pot, added a pot cheese, and turned it into ricottaware. Shell, thanks.
4: Yes. Got it.
0: You're coming on Sunday and find a way to get there.
4: I'm going to try. I may just have to come with Andrea because we've been dying to meet each other. So we may have to head out from PA and from South Jersey all the way up to Sea Warren, right, Lisa?
1: Yeah.
4: Meet you.
1: That would be fun.
0: Oh, Sea Warren. I read at the library up there.
1: Really?
0: Yeah, I've done readings at the public library up there.
1: Yeah.
0: I'm big in Sea Warren.
1: It's at the mayor's tiki bar.
0: Oh, mayor's got a tiki bar.
1: He does.
0: Another tiki bar.
1: It's amazing. It's actually a beautiful space.
0: Yeah.
2: Outdoor venue.
0: I like that. Okay. All right, Michelle. We'll see you on Sunday. Thanks for calling New Jersey 101.5. We got Marianne talking sauce day. So 1-800-283-101.5. The Gravy Girls are here. Jen, Lisa Joy, and Lisa, Sauce Day NJ, this Sunday, going to learn how to can tomatoes, learn how to make the gravy. Do you can your own tomatoes? Do you make your own gravy? You don't buy it, right? Do you make it? What's the secret recipe? How do you do it? Is it gravy or is it sauce? I'm going to give you the definitive definition. I'll tell you what's happening on my social media because it's exploding over this. And I'm going to give you the canned tomatoes that HuffPost says don't buy it in no good. All coming up after fast traffic.
5: Some troubles in Ocean County and Lakewood on Route 70 on the westbound side. It is a slow ride into Buckingham Drive. It's an accident being cleared from the left lane of travel. Speaking of slow, the Turnpike northbound truck lanes are very slow. From exit 9 up towards exit 10, there's construction. The left two lanes are out of service. If you can grab the car lanes, that is a much smoother ride for you. 78 westbound in Newark and the express lanes at exit 57, an accident. And now troubles in Neptune on 33 westbound. The off-ramp to northbound Route 18 is closed with some sort of emergency construction work. Next report in 15 minutes. I'm Mike Barker on New Jersey 101.5.
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5: New Jersey 101.5 instant weather. Warm and muggy tonight with some clouds. It will be breezy with a shower or two around, mainly late, a low around 70. Very warm and humid tomorrow. There could be a shower in spots early, otherwise partly sunny. High temperatures in the mid-80s. We'll have some rain and a thunderstorm around tomorrow night, especially across central and south Jersey, before we see more sunshine and lower humidity on Friday. I'm meteorologist Brian Thompson.
0: We are looking right now at 77 degrees in Ocean City, 80 in Patterson, 78 Toms River. 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
0: 1-800-283-101.5. Sauce Day NJ this Sunday is going to be the class. Lisa Joy is here with Jen and Lisa. This all began as a family venture.
1: Yes.
0: Tell us. Go take us back in time.
1: Before
0: you became big stars.
1: No. Not stars.
0: You're AP people.
1: Try. One day we were just sitting on the beach, couple of our girlfriends, and someone said, hey, you know, they saw some pictures on Instagram, other people were having their sauce day, and somebody said, we should try that. I haven't done that since, you know, my grandmother passed, or this one passed, and or I used to do it when I was little. And we decided to try it, and what I found was there was no information online. It was really hard to do. Nobody wrote it down because it was just in people's brains.
0: Nobody will tell you because they would never tell each other,
1: right?
0: The grandmothers and all, they would never give up the secret recipe.
1: Now we're telling everything. Uh-huh. We've written everything down. We're teaching people. And 6 or 7 times later, here we are. So we're hoping to help people because when we started, it was really hard. There was nothing out there. Mm-mm. And now we have people from across the country who are literally, I mean, we had people for our sauce day in August. We had people from Utah, North Carolina, all around New Jersey come to just be part of it. So it's pretty special.
0: Yeah, and did you find any, like, old ladies that would give you the secret? Because you guys are young.
1: I did.
0: So you need to get, like, somebody, like, about 80 years old
1: to
0: say this is, you know.
1: So our seamstress that we lovingly call Italian Maria, mm-hmm. She's given me, that's what we call it. That's how she's in my phone, Italian mm-hmm. Maria.
18: Uh-huh. Mine too.
1: She's given us all the secrets, and she told us what machines to get. She told us not to be cheap. Don't buy the cheap machine. Buy the good machine. It lasted her 30 years. Only get it from this one place.
0: St. Anthony of Ignatius.
1: Everything. Where to get the tomato. She told us everything, and then we tried it. We, you know, tweaked it a little bit for this day and age. And then we wrote it all down. And we're helping people make their own, which is really fun.
0: That's the secret, to write it all down and share. We got Marianne is in Naples, Florida. Marianne, you making your own sauce?
19: No, I am not, because I want to wish the girls good luck on Sunday. I wish I could be at sauce day. And my daughter, Lisa, will be bringing me many jars of the sauce.
18: I think it's coming to Naples pretty soon. There's 15 jars on the way down, Mom.
0: Really?
19: Mm-hmm. 15 jars on the way.
0: Mm-hmm. You know how it's coming?
19: So I don't.
18: It's being hand-delivered.
19: Hand-delivered.
0: You know how it's coming? It's coming on the gravy train. That's how
19: it's coming.
0: The gravy train.
19: No. It's the sauce train.
0: We have a bad connection.
19: I don't make my own. Oh.
0: You don't make your own? How come you don't make your own? If anybody be making their own,
19: it'd
0: be
19: you. Day.
0: Oh, okay. So you have one day that you got to go the entire year for gravy.
1: Sauce.
0: Sauce.
19: That's right. Sauce.
0: All right.
19: Sauce.
0: All right. In Naples,
19: okay.
0: You don't do that.
19: See, well, good luck, girl. Yes, you know what? It's as warm in New Jersey as it is in Naples.
0: Yeah, that's only going to last about a week. Then you guys are going to win that war. Don't worry.
19: No, I'm ready for the cold. Bring it on.
0: All right, Marianne. Thanks for calling.
20: Thanks, Grammy Mayor.
18: Thanks, Grammy Mayor.
0: Here's the deal. So if it's gravy, if it's got meat in it, then it's gravy.
1: I'll give you that.
0: All right. So if you're cooking the sausage and the meatballs and the pork butt and the brajol, and you got that in a pan with the olive oil and all that, then you start adding the tomato sauce. Then it becomes gravy.
18: Mm-hmm.
0: Am I right?
18: Mm-hmm.
0: All right. We've agreed here. We have detente.
1: We've agreed to disagree.
0: How could that be a disagreement?
1: No, if it's
0: got meat in it, then it's got to be gravy.
1: That's right. We don't make gravy. We make sauce.
0: You make sauce.
18: We only make sauce.
0: But if I put meat in that sauce, what does it become?
1: It's still my sauce, but you could call whatever you want in your house.
0: It's gravy. Joey, gravy, sauces for pizza. Stephanie, sauce, gravy is brown. Shut up, Stephanie. Dominic, sauce, no matter what's in there. Shut up, Dominic.
1: I could do polls, too, all day long.
0: Yeah?
1: Yeah, I did my own poll. You do your poll on Facebook. I did my poll on Instagram.
0: Yeah, what's your poll say?
1: My poll says 82% say sauce. So I'm a little bit higher than you.
0: Yeah, but my poll says 83%.
1: Oh, I can't
0: right
1: see yours.
0: Here.
1: Yeah.
0: You see that? Let's see. All right, 1-800-283-101.5. Here's the question. If you want to learn how to make the sauce or the gravy, whatever you want to call it, there's going to be a class this Sunday. And where's it going to be?
1: It's going to be at Anchor's Tiki Bar.
0: Okay.
1: That's in C. Warren, Woodbridge Township, New Jersey.
0: Right.
1: We have two time slots, a 9 o'clock and a 1 o'clock. I think as of before we got on the air, I think there were 5 spots left in the 9 o'clock, and there's about 25 people per class coming, and we're super excited.
0: All right. Now the beauty of 9 o'clock is when on football day, 9 o'clock is when you put the gravy on.
1: The bar will be open.
0: Bloody Marys.
1: Well, the bar will be open.
0: With real tomato sauce.
1: Imagine.
0: There you go.
1: The bar will be open so you can have a cocktail, have a mimosa, have a Bloody Mary, come over, make the sauce, watch some football. It'll be a fun day.
0: All right. And where do you go to sign up?
1: So our Instagram, Sauce Day NJ. And then there's a link right in our bio, and you sign up through Eventbrite, and you come out and you see a Sunday.
0: A good time shall be had by all. 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
20: And I'm Levon Putney with your New Jersey 101.5 News Flash. A funeral mass was held today at St. Joseph's Catholic Church in Chatham for the new mom from Chester and Bank of America exec, Erin Piacenti. The 32-year-old was on her first day back at work from maternity leave last Monday, the 31st, when a woman randomly stabbed her to death in Times Square. Well, the school year is starting off rough for about 33 Rutgers University students burned out of their apartment buildings yesterday afternoon. 3 firefighters also were reportedly hurt putting out that blaze there on Lewis Street in New Brunswick. And speaking of blaze, well, folks saw some sort of fireball blaze across the sky around 2 this morning. People reported seeing it in several states, actually, along the East Coast. No word yet if it was a meteor. Well, police around Hunterdon County are looking for the electric bike riding guy who people have taken pictures of because he's been seen pedaling around Reddington the past few years wearing a helmet. And that's it. No pants or shirt. We have one of the pictures on our website. A decent picture. Please take a look to help cops ID this guy. That's your New Jersey 101.5 News Flash. Here's fast traffic.
21: Some delays on both sides of the turnpike this evening. On the northbound side, the truck lanes are heavy into exit 10. That is construction. Only the right lane is squeezing by. On the southbound side, it's the car lanes that are very heavy. South of exit 13, down towards exit 12. That is construction work as well. 78 westbound, the express lanes jammed up into exit 57 in Newark. That is an accident. Local lane's pretty heavy as well. Being opt out for 22, that is a good idea. Northbound Parkway, we're slow in Cranford up towards Kenilworth. That is maintenance work. And Route 70 westbound in Lakewood at Buckingham Drive, an accident. Next report in 15 minutes, I'm Mike Barker on New Jersey 101.5.
22: New Jersey 101.5 instant weather, warm and sticky tonight with a partly to mostly cloudy sky. It will be breezy with a shower or two around, mainly late. Lows will be near 70. Very warm and humid tomorrow, maybe a shower early. And there could be a late day thunderstorm across South Jersey, highs in the mid 80s. Some rain and a thunderstorm around tomorrow night, especially across Central and South Jersey. Then we'll see more sunshine returning Friday and the humidity will come down as well. I'm meteorologist Brian Thompson.
20: 79 in Long Branch, 75 degrees in Phillipsburg, 80 in North Brunswick. 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But now, back to sauce, gravy, whatever you want to call it. I call them both here on the Steve Trevely Show.
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10: All right, 1-800-283-101.5. Steve Trevelis, it is Jersey tomato time. They're out and about. They're available everywhere. They are so sweet. This is the perfect time to get the Jersey tomatoes. They're like candy. And if you want to preserve the Jersey tomatoes, then you got to learn how to can them. You got to learn how to make the gravy. You got to learn how to keep them going. And we got Sauce Day NJ, which is going to be happening in Woodbridge this Sunday. 9 o'clock class and 1 o'clock class, so you can have it ready by the time the game starts, right? You make a nice meatball sandwich, right? Lisa Joy Marinello is here, and we got Jen, and we got Lisa, the sidekicks. And this is going to be the first actual class where
11: first
10: you teach
11: ever.
10: Them how to do it.
11: That is true.
10: HuffPost wrote an article, and in the article it says, what they're saying, the canned tomato brand to skip according to their taste test.
11: Yep.
10: And what do you think it was?
11: I knew exactly what it
10: you
11: was.
10: You know exactly. Hunt's.
11: Yeah.
10: Oof. I'm surprised they would print this, right? Mm-hmm. But I don't understand. I said, in our taste test of whole and diced canned tomatoes, Hunt's missed the mark. Our tester was initially impressed by the tomato to liquid ratio, but when they opened the can, the optimism faded on the first taste. So you really can mess this up.
11: You can mess this up, absolutely.
10: Of course. Yeah, you got to know what you're doing.
11: We try.
10: How many attempts did it take you to figure out what you're doing?
11: That's actually the real question. We are still learning, right? Like, even after this year, it's not 100% perfect. And we learn and we change and we evolve. We made 564 jars. And there's always some that fail. I mean, that's part of what we're doing. But we also change our process. We learn, we evolve, and we just keep listening to the feedback people are giving us. We had some really great people online actually give us tips and tricks. So one of them, for example, was to add vinegar to the water when we were to the jars, not to the sauce, to the jars. The jars come out
12: crystal clear,
11: perfect at the end.
10: Oh, okay.
11: No cloudiness because the minerals in the water make all the glass like foggy.
10: That's pretty good.
11: Crystal clear. We didn't know that at first. We just started doing it. So we're learning too, which is great. And we listen to the things that people have shared. So it's been really fun.
10: That's key. That's key. You know what? Everybody learned. If you're not coming on Sunday and you just know, who taught you how to make the gravy? Like when I was a kid, I was 15. Shut up. It's gravy. Sauce, whatever.
13: Sauce.
10: All right. But who taught you how to make it? Because like when I was a kid, I was 15, with my grandmother, and I never noticed. I would just talk to her at night. She would do it. And then when I got my own place at 21, I called my house, asked my sister, how do you do it? And as she's telling me, I'm remembering my grandmother doing it. And everybody's, you know, and then all of a sudden it comes back to you.
11: Comes back.
10: But somebody, you know, somebody had to teach you how to do it. Especially like all the experts. Like when you guys all get together and you're doing it, is there any argument going on? Anybody like, because you would figure if you get a bunch of Italian women in a room trying to make gravy or sauce, they're going to end up going at each other like crazy.
13: No. That's why there's five in our core group. There's only five of us.
10: Yeah. Mm-hmm. Now, who taught you how to make it?
13: My father.
10: Your father taught you?
13: My mother doesn't really cook, no.
10: No?
13: My father.
10: How did he tell you how to do it? Like, what was his recipe? You see, now you got to kill me if you tell me, right?
13: Yeah, sorry.
10: Oh, okay.
13: You'd have to go into witness protection for that.
10: Right, but you see, now you're going to give, everybody's going to have the same recipe going out. But then they're going to have to adjust it.
13: Exactly.
10: How they want to do it.
11: But that's what makes it great, right? Yeah. Like you might like it a little spicier. Someone else might like more basil. Some other people, you know, I get a lot of people online who say, I don't want anything in there except salt and tomatoes. That's it. And then, you know, they want to use it for one recipe. They add such and such and so forth. So that's the beauty of it is everyone makes it their own. And I love that about it.
10: Well, it's handed down through the generations, right?
11: It is.
10: And, you know, not every, and that's the secret. It's locked in a vault.
11: And isn't that amazing? Like, our kids are learning this. And our kids come to these events with us. And they learn. Like, we joke all the time that my oldest is like the heir apparent, right? Like, she's going to inherit the book. And the book has all the notes. And the book has all the recipes. And the book has all the mistakes that we've made. And we joke that she's going to get that. But it's true because we didn't have that. Right, like we made the book.
10: Well, then, but who taught you? Like, what about your parents and grandparents?
11: Yeah, so I mean, they take
10: you in the kitchen. Like, come on, Lisa Joy, is how you do, Lisa Joy.
11: I had amazing parents that were both very good in the kitchen. I had amazing grandparents that were both good in the kitchen. But that was four different ways of cooking. And what we're doing is probably a fifth way, right? There's no perfect. My mother-in-law is an excellent cook. So it's what we've made of it. And we're just trying to do what we think is right and teach everybody else. So it's really fun.
10: It's nice that you're willing to teach because this is the stuff that nobody can learn.
11: It's true.
10: And it's so hard to find someone that will teach you, except if you go on Google. Kerry is in Woodbridge. Hey, Kerry.
14: Hi, how are you?
10: All right.
14: The dog's not happy.
10: The dog didn't get any sauce.
14: No, the dog's not getting sauce. But I have had the sauce day sauce and it's amazing. And I know it's because they put so much love into it. And I love to see their pictures every year of their beautiful tradition. And, you know, I've been fortunate enough to been gifted a jar or two in the last few years. And it's just so nice.
10: It is
14: delicious. I think it's amazing that they're opening.

0: bring it up because it is something I would love to learn. Unfortunately, I cannot make it this Sunday, but I'm hoping that next year they will continue to it and that I'll be able to join to learn because it's incredible.
1: Aw, you're so sweet. Kelly, thank you.
2: 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And that this is the time of year when the tomatoes are the best.
1: The best. Mm-hmm. The absolute best.
3: Yep. Mm-hmm. Exactly.
2: Gives it a nice sweetness to it. You know, a nice, like tang that goes with it. But this is excellent. All right, 1-800-283-101.5. Sauce Day NJ going to happen this Sunday. Give me, who taught you how to make the gravy? Who taught you how to make the sauce? Who taught you? Where did you learn? Or what is your family recipe? You know, how did you guys get even closer now? You know, just as a family, because now you got something to do.
1: Yeah.
2: And something to pass down.
1: Yeah.
2: And when is there going to be a book? Is it going to be a book like that? Are you going to publish the book that you were talking about?
1: Everybody, it's so funny because in the last couple weeks, people have asked for one, the book. Right. And like, when are you going to publish the book? But then a couple people have also said, well, are you going to come out with a cookbook? Are you going to put all the recipes? Like, you should have.
2: Do you want to do that?
1: We've never even talked about it. But the ideas that people come up with are amazing. Like, we have 5 or 6 of us. And imagine if everyone, you know, submitted 2 or 3 recipes to this cookbook. That could be really fun, right? So it's something to think about. I mean, at the end of the day, like my one daughter keeps saying, well, is this a job? Like, is this a business? No, this is just a hobby.
2: Yeah, you never know.
1: Well, you never know. But right now I have a job.
2: 4 women on a beach come up with an idea. 13,000 people are following it on Instagram. You never know where it could go.
1: Right?
2: It is crazy.
3: It is.
2: But it just says something that people want to learn. People want to learn. They want to know. And not everybody has access to what we as Italians have had access to all our lives, which is the handing down of
1: information,
2: the gravy, the sauce, whatever.
1: I think you said it best before, right? Like, we are not trying to be anything that we're not.
2: No.
1: We're a bunch of full-time working moms who do this once a year, and some people wanted to learn and we offered to help them. That's it. We're not a business. We're not trying to make this more than it is. And the following from that has just been like, it's just beautiful. So many people have been interested. So it really tells you something about, you know, just being real and making mistakes. And when you make a mistake, sharing it. Cause that's what we've tried to do, is just be honest with everybody. And yeah, we're not perfect, but we're learning across the way.
2: We can now admit that we share our mistakes I've never done anything like that. Yeah.
3: I think some of the appeal is that it's just so genuine.
2: Mm-hmm.
3: It's so genuine. I mean, we're best friends, and our, like Lisa Joy said, our kids come, and it's just a genuine thing that we get to do together. It's nobody's on their phone. Nobody's watching TV. We don't even have cocktails while we're doing this because it is
2: no
3: serious.
2: Cocktails?
1: No nope. Cocktails.
3: Serious business.
2: Hold on. Five more openings just happened in the class. Yeah. Hold on. All right, let's get Frankie in Woodbury. Hi, Frankie.
4: Hey, this is Frankie from New York. How you doing?
2: I'm good, Frankie from New York. So what's happening?
4: I'm coming to the Sauce Day on Sunday. I can't wait.
2: Right.
4: I'm dating Lisa Joy's oldest daughter. And let me tell you something. I fell in love with her because of how good the sauce is.
2: You see that? Look at that. Snagged a man over the gravy.
1: That's we have a testimony.
4: Yeah.
1: Frankie's
4: it, listen, it was so much fun.
2: Frankie.
4: I was a little potso during Sauce Day, but, it was good. I had a lot of fun. And I learned a lot.
2: All right. What's the secret ingredient in the gravy, Frankie?
4: That's something Miss Marinella, she's got to tell you.
1: Yeah.
2: You see that? Very
1: that's
2: respectful.
1: A very good
4: I'll
1: answer.
4: Tell you, I put my heart and soul in it, you know?
1: He did.
2: Hot sauce, some hard. Meatballs, and sausage, and you got a good
1: really
2: job.
1: He worked really
4: that's
1: hard.
4: Right. If there's food there, I'm there.
3: All pick right. Things up and put things down,
2: there you
3: right,
2: go.
3: Frankie?
2: Frankie, good stuff. All right, 1-800-283-101.5. Is it gravy? Is it sauce? You're going to learn how to make it on Sunday. Who taught you? Where did you learn how to make it? Where did you learn how to make the sauce? Where did you learn how to make the gravy, whatever you call it, somewhere along the line? Was it handed down through the generations? Did you try to do it on your own and just figured it out? And if you don't know, then you come on Sunday and we'll hook you up.
5: Construction work in Freehold on the northbound side of Route 9 from East Freehold Road up to Taylor's Mills Road. That'll be in place until 5 o'clock in the morning. The right lane is out of service. Turnpike has construction in both directions. Northbound in the truck lanes approaching exit 10. That's jammed up. Only one lane is getting by. And southbound in the car lanes approaching exit 12. That is slow. That's also construction work. 287 is getting heavy south out of Piscataway, heading down into Edison. That appears to be construction as well, and doing better on 78 West in Newark and the express lanes at exit 57. That accident's gone. Next report in 15 minutes. I'm Mike Barker on New Jersey 101.5.
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6: New Jersey 101.5 instant weather. Warm and muggy tonight with some clouds. It will be breezy with a shower or two around, mainly late, a low around 70. Very warm and humid tomorrow. There could be a shower in spots early, otherwise partly sunny. High temperatures in the mid-80s. We'll have some rain and a thunderstorm around tomorrow night, especially across central and south Jersey, before we see more sunshine and lower humidity on Friday. I'm meteorologist Brian Thompson.
2: We're looking right now at 77 in Wildwood, 80 in Mount Holly, 73 Hackettstown. Fast traffic, instant weather every 15 minutes on New Jersey 101.5.
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0: Don't talk with your mouth full. We're making gravy. We're making sauce. We're doing it on Sunday morning at 9 o'clock at the Anchor Bar in beautiful Sea Wyman, Woodbridge.
1: Yeah.
0: All right.
1: Yeah.
0: And Sauce Day NJ. Four girls get together on a beach to figure out how to make gravy. Sauce. And next thing you know, 13,000 Instagram followers. We have a Sauce Day NJ in August. Now we got Sauce Day NJ lessons. And somebody has to teach you how to make the gravy. Somebody's got to do this. I know it is gravy because every Sunday morning, that's how you know football is beginning. Because you put the gravy on, and then you hear it all day long. It just hums.
2: Mm-hmm.
0: Yeah. Mm-hmm. Or maybe like, you know, you put a Sinatra album on, and the gravy provides the backup harmony.
1: Yeah.
0: You know, Sinatra, Dean Martin sings, "Everybody loves somebody," and the sauce goes, bum, it's beautiful. It's a Pat Cooper bit. All right, let's go to Pete in Hamilton. Pete, where did you learn how to make the sauce?
3: From my family, because I was the youngest of nine kids, and I had an older brother, and I used to make pretty good food, so I used to eat the food I would make, or just sweat me for my rice fish cake or my meatballs or something like that. But I had seven older sisters, so they taught me how to cook. I knew what it was to make chicken gravy, turkey gravy. My mom made turkey gravy. Mm-hmm. Chicken gravy really good. A big thing of soup, big pot of soup, you know.
0: So you learned it all.
3: Yeah, we even delved into fresh pasta.
0: You made fresh macaroni?
3: Battered fish. We lived down in the peninsula on Beach Haven West, and we cooked battered flounder, fluke, and got crabs and clams and stuff like that. Just for fun. And we didn't have the richest boat, but you can tell my parents had money because they go down to Atlantic City for a month. There's leave us in the house.
0: And then they had a fend for them. That's how they learned how to cook, right? Mom and Dad are at the machines. Pete, thanks for the call to New Jersey 101.5. Yes, one way to learn. Mom and Dad take off for a month and you learn how to cook, right?
1: Yeah, you learn real quick.
0: Survival. Yeah. I like that. All right. So when do the meatball making classes begin?
1: That's hilarious. No, we don't have that anytime soon. But we do fun stuff as a group.
2: Mm-hmm.
1: Last year after Sauce Day, we had all the equipment. We decided to give blueberry jam a try.
0: Absolutely.
1: It came out
2: delicious.
0: Yeah? Yeah. Oh, you did it?
1: We did it.
0: Is it in the bag?
1: No, it's not in the bag.
0: Oh, come on.
1: I'm out.
0: I'm out, sure.
2: I got the last jar next week.
0: Can we do Blueberry Day NJ, ladies?
1: Yeah. The other day, my daughter said, "Oh, do you have any more of the blueberry jam?" I said, "No, I'm sold out." She's like, "Well, we have to make some." But we do that. And then the other thing we do for fun, just for us, is I don't know where we come up with these names, but we have Monoguat Monday.
0: Monoguat Monday.
1: And that's in November because my mom used to serve Monoguat on Thanksgiving.
0: Right.
1: And she made the crepes from scratch with the semolina flour and everything. And one day we were at dinner and Allison actually said to me, "Is there anything that you miss, you know, since your mom passed that she cooked?" And I couldn't think of anything. And then the next day I was like, "I haven't had those Monoguat in years." And everybody decided to get together and make them so I could have them. And they were phenomenal. And we decided, let's make it a thing. So now we have Monoguat Monday in November.
0: Yeah, and people that don't know, it's not manicotti. It's Monoguat. Yeah. Not ricotta, it's ragout.
1: Yeah.
0: That's the way. Mozzarella is like mozzarella, not mozzarella.
1: Yes.
0: But it's a thing. It's a Jersey thing.
1: It
0: and
1: is.
0: This is the way we eat. And this is the way it should be. My house, every Sunday. We would have Sunday would be every night was dinner. Sunday was like brunch, like 2 o'clock in the afternoon.
1: Yes. Mm-hmm.
0: First came the macaroni with the gravy and the sausage and the meatballs and the bargiola, and then after that came the roasted chicken,
1: always
0: with the potatoes,
1: The
0: potatoes and the string beans and peas, or whatever. And then after that would come the coffee and dessert.
1: Yes,
0: and it was just a staple in the house.
1: Yes, always the chicken.
0: And what was every Wednesday?
1: Prince Spaghetti Day.
0: Prince Spaghetti Day. There you go. See, we know this stuff, right? All right. So one more time is going to be now. We're five. Now by the time this, we have two slots open.
1: Maybe
0: one slot open. No slots open. Good. But if you want to go, where do we go?
1: Yep. So go to our Instagram, SauceDayNJ, up in our bio. There's a link to register for the class. There's not many spots left, so we would love to have you.
0: Okay. And you are going to learn to make the gravy the old-fashioned
1: the
0: way.
1: Sauce,
0: the new way. The sauce. Look at this harmony. Harmony
2: sauce,
0: we got the sauce.
2: Sauce.
0: Next year, we do this again.
1: We will.
0: Absolutely.
1: Thank you so much.
0: All right,
2: Thank you. Coming up,
0: if you were to name a sandwich after someone in New Jersey, who would it be? What would you put on it?
4: 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Fitzpatrick Home Improvement News Desk, New Jersey 101.5 News starts now.
5: It's 78 degrees here at 9 o'clock. I'm Levon Putney. 2 days now until we mark a quarter century since we were attacked on September 11, 2001 and lost about 750 New Jerseyans among the 2,977 killed in all. And it hit home all over the world. Australian firefighters sent two helmets with handwritten notes to FDNY firefighters just to let them know they had a larger family around the world who cares.
6: You know, I think it demonstrates the brotherhood within the fire departments across the world. I mean, you don't get much farther from New York City than Australia. You know, it's that brotherhood that's the basis of, you know, all fire departments.
5: As Far Hills Bedminster firefighter and 9/11 responder Peter Cagnasola, he has the helmets now. He takes them to area schools nowadays to help as a teaching tool about that day. Well, a funeral mass was held today at St. Joseph's Catholic Church in Chatham for Chester Mother and Bank of America Vice President Erin Piacenti. The 32-year-old was on her first day back at work from maternity leave last Monday the 31st when a woman who NYPD officers later killed stabbed Piacenti to death in Times Square. Well, Asbury Park has agreed to pay a former police officer almost $1.2 million in one of three settlements the city actually reached within the past 12 months over claims of racial discrimination, retaliation, and overall misconduct.
7: Former Asbury Park police officer Ahmed Lawson claimed he was denied a promotion after reporting to Internal Affairs that a police captain used a racial slur. The captain denied the accusations. The settlement comes after multiple racism lawsuits against the Asbury Park Police Department and the appointment of an internal monitor. Rick Rickman, New Jersey, 101.5 News.
5: Well, police around Hunterdon County are looking for the electric bike riding guy who people have been taking pictures of because he's been pedaling around Reddington the past few years wearing a helmet but no pants. We have one of the pictures on our website. Please take a look to help cops ID this guy. The complete New Jersey 101.5 forecast is coming up. Now, New Jersey Fast Traffic.
8: Hi, Levon. Repairs again on the northbound truck lanes of the Turnpike near Exit 10. Two lanes are closed. This is just like last night. Stick with the northbound car lanes through Edison. Southbound Western Spur is supposed to close tonight, too. Southbound truck lanes near Exit 12. Right lane construction till 11. Route 9 North has work into Freehold and again into Manalapan. Construction east on 80 over by Route 15 again. And 287 South has work by Exit 3. Route 70 West in Lakewood. There's a crash by Airport Road. The left lane is closed. And 206 closed in Lawrence. Between Franklin Corner Road and Gordon Avenue. That's construction in Township of Lawrence. Next report in 15 minutes on New Jersey 101.5.
9: New Jersey 101.5 instant weather. It'll be partly to mostly cloudy tonight. Breezy, warm, and muggy with a shower or two around, mainly late. Lows will be near 70. Clouds and a shower in spots early tomorrow, then some sunshine. Highs will be in the mid-80s. Could be a late-day shower or thunderstorm across South Jersey, and then some rain and a thunderstorm tomorrow night, especially across Central and South Jersey with lows in the mid-60s. I'm meteorologist Brian Thompson.
5: It's 78 degrees in Spring Lake, 79 in Glassboro. Oh, consecutive numbers again, 80 degrees in Hamilton. Next update hits at 9:30. 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
0: All right, Carnegie Deli is open. 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
7: 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Whatever gets you through the night. It's all right.
8: All right. Steve Trevalese getting you through the night at 1-800-283-101.5. We got Trevia coming up at 10. Music, movies, television, New Jersey. You're going to play for tickets to see OAR at the PNC Bank Arts Center. We got gift certificates for Fred and Murray's Kosher Deli. We got Catch a Rising Star tickets. And September 19th, next Saturday, Michael Carbonaro is coming to the Excite Center at Parks, and he joins me now. Michael, how are you?
9: Well, hey, Steve. Thanks for having me.
8: Oh, my pleasure. All right, man, tell us about the show. You're bringing the Carbonaro effect.
9: Basically, yes. Yeah, you know, people know me from the show where I fooled a lot of people who didn't know I was a magician. Uh-huh. Obviously, you come to see me live and you know.
8: Right.
9: So the game is, can I still make you go, what the hell is happening? And the answer is yes.
8: It must be easy. It's so easy for you to do. But it's got to be so much fun just watching people's amazement, watching you do it.
9: You know, that's true. I used to just want to fool people. Like, I was like, grown up, I'm like, oh, I just want to make sure I can fool the people. But now I really like watching the experience they go through, like watching their minds melt and jaws drop and their wheels turning. It's really exciting. And I don't do it to be mean, man. I mean, like, I think it's a really positive thing to have your mind melted.
8: Oh, yeah. And again, you're having so much fun doing it. And then they know, right? Because they're not

0: too lost in the world. You know what I mean? You know, there's a safety net there for them.
1: Totally. Yeah. And on the TV show, you know, I was doing that with just one person at a time when people at home could watch. And now when I perform live, I could do it by the hundreds. I could watch them all melt at once.
0: Is it harder doing that?
1: It's actually easier because, you know, it's doing the TV show, like hiding the cameras and trying to make sure they don't, you know, find the microphone and they don't see, you know, like that's very difficult. But to just be like, hey, what's up? I'm a magician. It's Michael. You guys know me from the show. You want to see a trick? And they're like, yeah. I'm like, well, this is easy. Now we can just do it.
0: Now they know what to expect. Jay Black is here.
2: Totally. Hey, Michael, I got a quick question for you. Because when I was a younger man, like 13, I wanted to learn magic because I figured it would be a good way to meet girls. And I'm going to tell you, I am 0 for lifetime on that.
1: Uh-oh.
2: So here's my question. When you're trying to pick up somebody, boy or girl, when you get good at magic, does it change? Because most times I would go up and say, would you like to see a trick? And they would say, Jay, you're supposed to stay 30 yards away from me legally. And I would go, oh, right, I remember that. So when you're good at it, do you all of a sudden get more attention?
1: You know, I don't even do tricks out in public. So I get a lot of mileage just saying I'm a magician. Maybe just leave it there.
2: Really?
0: Okay. Do they do that? I mean, do they let you get by just saying you're a magician and not force you to like do something?
1: I always say come and see a live show.
0: Uh-huh. All right. Now, you know what? I got a magician here. Gemini, get on the other mic. Michael Cabanaro's on the line.
3: No.
0: I kid you not. Now, Gemini
3: I just
0: does magic
3: in.
0: As
3: Are
0: well.
3: You... This is the real, because you
0: Put
3: know a lot of people
0: on.
3: That do people's voices.
0: No, this is it.
3: Okay, I don't know you, because I just walked in the door.
0: Now, Gemini is a magician as well, and he's also a ventriloquist.
3: More ventriloquist, and not on any level. I just do it to you know, when I take their wallets, I have a reason. You know, I'm a magician. But you are awesome. The productions that you do that bring a lot of people to see the humor of magic, you know, and just, you know, and to trick people a little bit, which is awesome.
1: Yeah. It's good. I mean, yeah, it's good to have a fellow artist to talk to, so like you.
3: I say thank you very much for that, but everybody in the room here is artists. Some people. Okay, some people.
0: Michael's the artist.
3: Okay, all right.
1: you're a radio ventriloquist, is that right?
0: Yeah, he's thrown his voice many places.
2: You know, they usually throw it back.
3: Okay, everybody, I'm talking here. You know? All right, it wasn't me, it was the puppet. No, I do ventriloquism in the show. You know, I don't know. My mouth moving. Okay, maybe you could make that one of the TV magic things.
0: He's going to be at Parks Casino next Saturday night.
3: Awesome place. Awesome place.
0: Now, when are you going to be at Parks Casino?
1: That's an all-adult show, believe it or not.
0: Oh, really?
1: I usually have, like, all ages, but it's a casino, so it's 21 and up.
3: Let loose a little. Show them the side that they don't see, buddy. Just let it out, and they are going to love you.
1: It's basically the same show. I'm just naked.
3: Oh, I don't know about that.
2: We just
3: got
2: a call. You've sold out, Michael.
0: Look at that. Congratulations.
3: I'm not going to say nothing. But, you know, the police, it might be a good scene. You know, a good scene. Yeah. Cops taking you away.
0: What's the most fun you ever had on a trick?
1: Oh, man. There was one that I did on the show where I was convincing someone that this plant was like blooming a human head. So it's like on top of this table, you could see completely underneath it. There was nowhere for any real person to be hiding, but this plant bloomed a real head that started talking. And it was legit a real human head. And this person got so scared, they ran out of the room, and then the crew was trying to like run after them to stop them and tell them it was a show.
0: Right.
1: The guy got in his car and drove away. We never got to reveal to him that it was a trick.
2: I'm fairly certain they're going to be calling in the trivia later, whoever that was.
1: Yeah, some dude out there who really thought he escaped like some bizarre living human head plant experiment.
3: But I just want to know who on your team thought of that. Like what, you know, thought of, wow, let's have a head come out of a plant. Do they smoke pot? That's all I was wondering. You know what I mean? I want to smoke
1: plant with that. The plant told us itself. The plant said it wanted to be born.
0: The plant. Yes, it was the plant.
3: Okay.

0: Right.
1: I saw it different.
2: It all came from the plant. Now, you work with Penn and Teller, man. What was that like? You, Penn and Teller in a room just having, I'd love to just bug the lunch conversation.
0: Right? Just to hear Teller talk,
2: yeah.
0: Right?
2: Right.
0: They're the best, man. They just took the piss out of like all the seriousness of magic. I loved being able to have Copperfield as a hero growing up, and as well as Penn and Teller, because everything Copperfield would like set up, they would knock it over. Mm-hmm. And I just love those two like ways of thinking, and they're just so down to earth with stuff. I remember one time I was talking to Teller, and I was like, now do you call them like pieces, or are they illusions, or are they? He's like, they're tricks. We do tricks. Mm-hmm. I'm like, yeah, you know what? You're right. We do tricks. So nothing too lofty about that. So
2: no,
0: really leveled stuff
2: out. They never took themselves seriously. They have so much fun doing it. And that's part of the charm.
1: Didn't he call in?
2: Penn called in one time. Yep. Yeah.
1: Not me.
2: I got to work with Penn for a week in Philadelphia. He was filling in for Howard Stern, and I was doing the updates, and we co-hosted a radio show together. And he was the most down-to-earth guy.
0: Yeah.
2: Like you said, he just breaks it all down, tells you the truth, no BS, and he made magic fun because you're seeing it through his eyes. And when you do magic, you make it fun because, you know, again, you're seeing it through different eyes. It's more realistic when you do it.
0: Yeah, I think, you know, and it's funny too, because they, as nutty as they are, you go see their live show in Vegas, and they actually have some pieces in it that are actually quite artful and like really like pretty theatrical and artful for like, and then they just mess it around with just other like totally insane idiocy in between it. It's awesome.
2: They play with their food, but the food is the audience.
0: Right.
2: What is the one trick that you're dying to do? Was there one hanging around in your head that you love to bring to fruition?
0: You know, I have a book of a bunch of pranks that I have not gotten to do yet.
2: Uh-huh.
0: But I'm not going to tell you what they are because I've got to do them.
2: Okay.
0: And I have a little TV thing. You got to cross your fingers for me because it's looking good. And I'm hoping it's good. Opportunity to pull that book out and get a few of these out there because I think they're really cool.
2: All right, when you get it, you call me. You come back on the show, okay?
1: Wait, maybe one okay. is with the show. Maybe All one's right. in the radio show.
2: Right, there you go.
1: There you go.
2: Michael Carbonaro, September 19th at Parks Casino, parkscasino.com to get tickets. Thanks so much for coming on.
0: Yeah, man. Thanks for having me. We'll see you guys later.
2: You got it. All right, 1-800-283-101.5. Great guy, huh?
1: I thought that was awesome.
2: Yeah,
1: I thought
2: how about that.
1: Dude, but, you know, when he shows the magic, it's as if he's taking you behind the scenes and showing you, you know.
2: That's like the Teller stuff. That's like the Penn, you know, Penn and Teller stuff.
3: Yeah. Three of clubs. Oh, no, he's off the air now. I just wanted to tell him he had the right card the whole time.
2: All right, it's fast traffic.
4: All right, Steve, slight delays on the Parkway northbound Colonial Rest Area to 135 in Clark, where they're starting construction. They stuck to last night's script on the turnpike northbound. The truck lanes have a couple of lanes closed, approaching exit 10 in Edison. Stick with the northbound car lanes instead. Southbound Western Spur is allegedly going to close a little bit later on. We do have some Route 9 construction into Freehold and Manalapan. Not really causing much of a delay any longer. The Freehold work is by East Freehold Road. Across the Hudson, leaving New Jersey, looking okay at the George Lincoln and Holland Tunnel. Traffic every 15 minutes. I'm Major Torres on New Jersey 101.5.
5: New Jersey 101.5 instant weather. Warm and muggy tonight with some clouds. It will be breezy with a shower or two around, mainly late, a low around 70. Very warm and humid tomorrow. There could be a shower in spots early, otherwise partly sunny. High temperatures in the mid-80s. We'll have some rain and a thunderstorm around tomorrow night, especially across central and south Jersey, before we see more sunshine and lower humidity on Friday. I'm meteorologist Brian Thompson.
2: We're looking right now at 77 degrees in Lavalette, 75 in Millville, 80 Perth Amboy. Fast traffic, instant weather every 15 minutes on New Jersey 101.5.
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0: it's going to start getting colder. The summer clothes are going to be going to autumn. Enjoy it while you can.
1: Just like marriage. More frigid. More frigid as time goes on, Steve.
0: The wives in the summer clothes.
1: That's right.
0: Do not look like the girls in the summer clothes.
1: They do not. You don't mention that.
0: The sweatpants come out.
1: Yeah, sweatpants season starts right around October 15th, and it ends sometime in mid-May.
0: In 2047.
1: That's right. It's just a brief 10-month window of sweatpants season.
0: Jay Black is here.
1: Hello.
0: Keen Black is here.
2: Yellow.
0: Son of Jay Black. Gemini is here.
3: Hello, everybody and fans. Sit back, because this is one's going to take you for a ride. But I was coming in.
0: Yes.
3: I was driving in, and yes. I listened to 101.5, and you were a really good interview, but you had a couple of ladies in here that I'm going to some kind of source
0: fest. You're
3: going to
0: go to the source
3: thing? Well, I'll listen to the very nice women here. They kind of talked you into it. There was one lady, you know, explaining, and then there was one lady that was agreeing but had a very low, sexy, like, yeah, I like to make the spaghetti. I'm going.
1: You understand that sauce is not a metaphor here.
0: No,
1: it's just going to be sauce.
3: Oh, no, she was Italian.
0: So the Carnegie Deli is coming back.
1: Yeah.
0: Did you know that?
1: Yeah, it's great.
0: And they're moving it. It's not where it was. It's going to be 7th Avenue.
1: Okay.
0: But the thing about, they're going to be a Broadway Danny Rose sandwich now. But the Carnegie Deli would name sandwiches after famous people. Right. When I had coffee.comedy, as you remember,
1: yeah, I ever bomb at your coffee.comedy back in olden times.
0: Gave him his start when he was your age.
1: they started grinding coffee beans and people preferred it.
0: Could you make
1: it louder so I don't hear this guy do comedy anymore.
0: You and a guy named Jim Johnson, remember
1: that? Yeah, I love Jim Johnson. He's a great kid.
0: Produced Y100.
1: That's right. Very funny. He's a guy that there's very few people that I say should do comedy.
0: Mm-hmm.
1: He should have stayed with comedy. Most people I say,
0: he was good.
1: Get out of comedy immediately.
0: Run!
1: Yeah, and there's always people that's like, I'm thinking about getting out. And all you're doing is like nodding heavily, like, no, I think that'd be great so I don't have to work with you anymore. But he was really good. But I went down to coffee.comedy, I don't mean to derail, and I bombed so bad in front of Steve Trevelise.
0: And stayed with it. Said, one day we will share a studio together.
1: Yeah, against the advice of all the people there. They were all like, hey, maybe this is not for you. You say you're a teacher? Stick with that.
0: It took a lot of guts to give that up.
1: Teaching?
0: Yeah.
1: Oh, yeah.
0: With tenure, right? You were set for life.
1: Yeah, to this day, you can hear my dad spinning in his grave with the college degree he helped pay for. You're doing what? You want to do what? You have tenure, you idiot!
0: That's why he's in the grave.
1: That's right. Yeah, no, he could have had another 10 years if it wasn't for me. Well, that's why they call it tenure.
3: What kind of teacher? Like, what did you teach?
1: I was an English teacher. I taught high school English.
3: You do have a very English teaching
1: look. I got a professorial vibe to
3: yes look at, like, if he walked
0: especially
3: in
0: said, now with the beard,
3: right? I think so.
1: Yeah, you could see me with patches on my elbow.
3: Very good.
0: So the beautiful thing about coffee.comedy, one of the ideas I got when I was to name the sandwiches after radio people. So we had a DeBella the bagel.
1: We
0: had a Butterball turkey sandwich.
1: Sure.
0: We had a Dennis and Judy wrap.
1: Nice.
0: I forget who else, but everybody got some. So now the people go on the radio and they promote it. And an Angelo Cataldi hoagie.
1: Nice.
0: Yeah, we had everybody got a sandwich and everybody named it. So the beautiful thing now, the Carnegie Deli, they name their sandwiches after famous people. So here's what I want to know. Think about this. 1-800-283-101.5. I got a lot here on social media. If you were going to name a sandwich after someone famous from New Jersey, who would it be?
1: I have such
0: and
1: a good one.
0: What would the sandwich be?
1: Steve, I have such a good one. They're going to give you, what's the radio Emmy? What do you get for a radio
0: a
1: Emmy?
0: A Clio.
1: You're going to get a Clio, at the end of tonight.
0: Okay.
1: After I give you mine, it's so good.
0: Okay.
1: You want it now?
0: Famous Jersey person. Oh, we can call them. Jersey person. Who would it be and what would you put in the sandwich? That's another biggie. All right? Now think about this. And also, while we're waiting, you want to throw out a plug for your sandwich place. Where do you get the best sandwich in New Jersey?
1: Sure.
0: That's a good one. Where do you get? Well, you know, like if you were going to make a Jersey sandwich, what would it be?
1: Like just the state just of New Jersey?
0: Yeah, because like, you know, like Philadelphia's got the cheesesteak.
1: Sure.
0: We get pork roll, egg, and cheese.
1: Yeah,
0: we could do better.
1: Yeah.
0: I mean, like, if you were to come up with like the ultimate Jersey sandwich, what do you think it would be, Keen?
2: Oh. All I know for certain that there won't be a middle because that's not existent.
1: Right. There's no central.
0: Central Jersey sandwich.
1: Yeah, it's not a club sandwich. You don't get an extra piece of bread. There's only the north and the south part of the bread. That's I agree 100%.
0: You got one? You can think about it.
2: Now, let me think about it.
0: All right. Gemini, you got one?
3: It's got to be, because if you think of New Jersey, you think of the shores and you think of waking up with the beach, and all of that is a pork, egg, and cheese sandwich. Now, if you could add a little touch to something, peppers or something, to make it just a little spicy and a little bit better in whatever sense, I think that's New Jersey. It's got that bite to it, you know what I mean, where you make that face.
0: Hold on. 1-800-283-101.5. You're going to have, all right, if you're going to name a sandwich after someone famous from New Jersey, who would that be? What would you put in that sandwich?
4: It's 9:30. I'm Levon Putney with your New Jersey 101.5 newsflash. 33 Rutgers University students were burned out of their apartment buildings yesterday afternoon. Three firefighters were reportedly hurt putting out the blaze on Lewis Street there in New Brunswick. Well, a man from Wildwood and a family from Ohio are suing Wildwood because 2 years ago, an 11-year-old driving a golf cart hit several people while wearing goggles that simulate intoxication while driving a course. It was set up by police. Now, several people reported neck injuries, scrapes, and bruises from being hit, so they sued. Well, police around Reddington in Hunterdon County are asking for help in IDing the guy who's been riding a bike around town the last few years wearing a helmet, and only a helmet. No shirt, no pants. We have a picture posted on our website at nj1015.com. And NFL fans, the season kicks off tonight. Seahawks and Patriots. Giants open at home Sunday night against the Cowboys. Jets, they're at the Titans Sunday at 1, and the Eagles host the Commanders at 4 Sunday. And that's your New Jersey 101.5 News Flash. Here's Fast Traffic.
5: Hi, Levon. We have delays on the northbound turnpike truck lanes at exit 10 due to construction. We have delays building on the Jersey-bound Outer Bridge crossing due to construction. And also starting to back up on the 42 freeway northbound approaching 295 in Belmar, where they are likely going to close all lanes at Creek Road and divert you to 295 northbound. Parkway North is busy at 142. That's construction. 80 West has some delays, too, as you get into the area of Jenny Jump State Forest. And this looks like some road work about a mile or so before exit 10. Next report in 15 minutes on New Jersey 101.5.
6: New Jersey 101.5 instant weather. Warm and sticky tonight with a partly to mostly cloudy sky. It will be breezy with a shower or two around, mainly late. Lows will be near 70. Very warm and humid tomorrow. Maybe a shower early. And there could be a late day thunderstorm across South Jersey. Highs in the mid 80s. Some rain and a thunderstorm around tomorrow night, especially across Central and South Jersey. Then we'll see more sunshine returning Friday, and the humidity will come down as well. I'm meteorologist Brian Thompson.
4: It's 80 degrees in Seabright, 77 in Morristown, 79 degrees in Red Bank. Next update at 10. Wake up with Bill Spadio weekday morning, 6 to 10. 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
0: All right, 1-800-283-101.5. Steve Trevel is. Jay Black is here.
1: Hello.
0: Keen Black is here.
16: Yeah.
0: Chris Johnston is
1: here. Hey, back.
0: Back from the Impractical Jokers summer of doing nothing with the Impractical Jokers, but spending a lot of time chasing
1: spent a
0: kids.
1: Lot of time away, but we're back.
0: We're back. And Gemini is here, despite...
17: Well, no, thank you, and I hope fans are ready.
0: The fans are ready.
17: This is a good crew. Nobody's going to be sleeping on the road tonight.
0: All right, now, here we go. Carnegie Deli is reopening. Mm-hmm. They name sandwiches after famous people. There's a Broadway Danny Rose sandwich there. Mm-hmm. So, if you were going to name a sandwich after someone famous from New Jersey, who would that be?
1: Ooh.
0: What would you put in the sandwich?
1: I got so I'll just
0: go ahead.
1: I'll do one of mine.
0: Do one of yours.
1: All right. Here's it's the Teller,
0: the sandwich.
1: Teller from Lawrenceville, New Jersey. It's Teller from Penn and Teller,
0: right.
1: And it is white bread
0: right.
1: with two extra servings of peanut butter. so that when you eat it, your mouth gets so filled up with peanut butter, you can't talk.
16: Oh,
1: that's why it's the teller. So it's a white bread peanut butter sandwich. You can't talk when you eat it. The teller.
0: Okay. All right. You got one?
16: The Trevelise. It's filled with commercials. All no. I got one. You know what would be a good
0: what
16: one?
0: Do you got? What do you
16: the
0: got?
16: Shaquille O'Neal, the Shaq. The Shaq Attack Sandwich.
0: The Shaq Attack Sandwich. What's in it?
16: Because he's so big, it's like, you know the New Jersey Turnpike drink where they take the service mat at the end of the night and they pour it all into a cup? Anything you got lying around, any scraps, you throw it in the sandwich, it's the Shaq Attack.
0: The Shaq Attack.
16: You never know what you're going to get. Anytime you get it, it's a new surprise.
0: Okay. Gemini, what do you got?
3: I think I'm going to still go with, when you think of New Jersey, you think of the pork and roll.
16: The pork
0: and the roll, yeah.
3: The pork and roll done just with a little butter, just put on that grill, you know, egg and that cheese.
0: But who would you name it after?
3: Grandma.
0: Grandma. Grandma who?
3: Just saying, when you think, grandma, you know, well, grandma. Oh, my God. Can I have a grandma to go, please?
0: All right.
3: You know,
0: All done. I got to get Diane in Beach Haven. Diane, you got a sandwich for us?
18: Yes, I do.
0: All right, Diane, what do you got for us?
18: I got the Joe Bro.
0: The Joe Bro.
16: Joe Bro.
0: All right. Joe who?
16: The Joe Bros, Jonas.

0: Oh, the Joe Bros. I'm sorry, the Joe Bros. Glad I got you here for this.
1: Yeah.
0: Okay, so what do we got? What's on the Joe Bros?
2: It's a three-layer sandwich because there's three of them.
0: Right.
2: It's turkey, ham, and roast beef with Swiss.
0: Oh, nice. No, why Swiss?
2: I don't know.
0: I get turkey, ham, and roast beef, right? That's
3: there's a lot of holes in that song. Yeah.
0: So that would be the bonus Jonas this week.
3: I was just going to say, there's a fourth one. The bonus Jonas is the pickle on the side.
0: Ah, there you go.
4: Oh, that's a good one.
2: I figured since the dad is a pastor, so it's holy, the Swiss cheese.
0: She's thinking. She's thinking. I like that.
3: If he's a pastor, you should have pastrami.
2: Well, that'd be a rabbi, probably, right?
0: Pastrami. I like that. Okay.
2: Yeah, yeah.
0: All right.
3: That's a good one. I like that.
0: Good. Well, no, keep going.
2: All right. And it has Thousand Island dressing on it.
0: Why Thousand Island?
2: I don't know, because they've been all over the place. They've been Thousand Islands performing.
0: All right. Good stuff.
3: They vacation in Long Beach Island, so maybe that's,
0: I like that. Okay. Let's get Andrew. Andrew, who are you naming a sandwich after?
5: Who are you guys doing? Yeah, I got a sandwich for you guys. You're going to love this, man.
0: Okay.
5: The Joe Pet. It sounds a little bit anti-Italian with the comment, but the Joe Pesci, right? He's from Jersey, right?
0: Right.
5: I was thinking of going Danny DeVito, but that would be too funny because he's overweight.
0: Okay.
5: But the Joe Pesci, forget about it, sandwich. Sandwich.
0: What's in it?
5: It's got corned beef.
0: Right.
5: Somebody's going to take this idea and make $1 million, you know. Corned beef.
0: Yes.
5: Pastrami.
0: Right.
5: Roast beef, mayonnaise, mustard on whole wheat bread. And when you're done eating it, you're going to have to say, forget about it.
3: That's a $1 million idea.
0: $1 million idea.
3: I think it should come with five Long Island iced teas so you literally forget that you ate the sandwich.
0: Then line it up. Freddie Rubino comes up with the Trevelise. Tongue with bologna.
3: Nice.
0: I like that, right? Matt, the Springsteen, spring lettuce, extra bologna on stale white bread. He's not a Bruce fan, is Mark. But Mark also has Curtin's Wharf in Burlington has a Sinatra sandwich. It's some kind of chicken parm sandwich.
3: Some kind of chicken parm.
0: Some kind of chicken.
3: All right.
0: That'd be the Grand Funk sandwich, right? The Some Kind of Wonderful.
6: I got one.
0: Go ahead.
6: The Thomas Edison sandwich.
0: Ooh.
6: It literally doesn't matter. We'll just steal it from Wawa.
0: All right, there we go.
3: I saw the light bulb over his head for a while.
0: Oh, yeah. Bon Jovi's got a chicken parm sandwich, too, right?
4: Yeah. I'm sorry, I just got that.
3: Some of our listeners will get it tomorrow.
0: They're not going to know why they're laughing. And then, like Spade, you'll get the credit. They'll get it in the morning. All right. How about this? Kevin Kearney, our pal, right?
3: Yeah.
0: The Jersey Devil. You guys all know Kevin Kearney, right?
3: Yeah.
0: All right. The Jersey Devil, crispy tender chicken seasoned with a bold mix of spices, topped with shredded lettuce, melted mozzarella, and a Jersey tomato on a toasted bun, comes with two hot wings. Kevin puts thought into this.
3: There's a lot of energy,
0: He thinks about this.
3: What about, I got one called the Parkway.
0: The Parkway.
3: The Parkway. It's BLT with avocado and hummus because it's filled with fiber. You got to drink it with a black coffee. And when you eat it, you got to leave the restaurant as fast as possible to get to your house. So you drive like you're on the Parkway.
0: Yeah.
3: Call it the Parkway because it flushes out the system.
7: And if they don't make it in time, it's called the pothole.
3: That's right. That's right.
0: The left lane.
4: And the price goes up every 3 months.
3: Yeah. That's right. Yeah, every 3 months you got to pay extra for it.
0: How about this one? Jim Gorman, the Danny DeVito. Small seeded Italian roll, cabagol, salami, provolone, hot pepper, shredded lettuce, tomato, onion, oil, and vinegar. Compact, overloaded, and somehow takes over the whole counter.
3: That's all right. Yeah, I like that.
7: Fun that one, too.
0: How about this? The Sinatra, same Jim.
3: Uh-huh.
0: Prosciutto, super sage, sharp provolone, red roasted peppers, arugula, olive oil, a touch of balsamic on crusty Italian bread. Classy, a little dangerous, absolutely judging what you ordered.
3: Wow. Mm. I got the Callista.
0: What's the Callista?
3: It's lettuce.
0: Okay.
3: She's famously very thin, ladies and gentlemen. Very, very thin.
0: Jim again, the boss. 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

0: still somehow asking if you want fries.
1: That's it. The Jersey Turnpike
2: and
1: sandwich.
2: And it comes free if you can hit a free throw.
0: Yeah, yeah, really. 1-800-283-101.5. Looking for a Jersey sandwich. Or actually, you know what? Where, if you wanted a good sandwich, where's the best place to get a good sandwich? If you want to plug your sandwich place.
1: Are we plugging Fred Murray's right now?
0: Oh, we can plug Fred and Murray's. That's good. No problem. We can do that. A Quick Check had a good sandwich.
1: I like a Wawa sandwich.
0: Yeah?
1: Above a Quick Check sandwich.
0: Well, the Quick Check, the one, it depends on what's in it. The one that my wife got the other day, we stopped off, and it was, I think it was called the Imported Italian, but it was amazing. I don't know why, I mean, maybe what was in it, but it was truly a good sandwich.
3: They have to change that name, Imported Italian. I was a little hurt by that.
0: Yeah, you got
3: to
0: be careful
2: if you're a domestic Italian.
3: Well, no, I want to see what papers are on that piece of cheese.
2: if you order it with
0: ice. Well, we have the Immigrant Trust Directive.
3: Okay.
0: So we have paid the legal fees for the sandwich to stay in this country.
3: All right, I just don't want to see on the front thing like some guy running.
1: No, it falls off a truck. You got to catch it at the...
0: Exactly. It's a Jersey sandwich. That's how we do this, right?
3: All right.
0: Are you got it on the app chat? What do we got?
4: Yeah, this app chat comes from me, actually. I don't know if you've seen, because after like the finals, a lot of restaurants have been having the Jalen Brunson sandwich.
0: Mm-hmm. He's hosting Saturday Night Live.
2: Yeah.
4: He is, yes.
0: How does that happen?
4: I don't know.
1: You win a championship. You got to be Jalen Brunson.
0: Win a championship.
4: Yeah.
0: I'll do it.
4: But his perfect order would be an everything bagel with egg, cheese, hash browns, and spicy mayo with a peach snapple. And so a lot of delis in New York and New Jersey I've seen have
0: Are they doing
4: the
0: it?
4: Brunson. Yeah.
0: Yeah. You know what? It's only a year ago we had the DeVito. Right? We had chicken cutlets and vodka sauce. And now he's in New England. And he's playing right now, I think.
1: Is he really?
0: Matter of fact, right?
1: Oh, right.
0: He's season open tonight, right?
1: So I'm going to plug. There's a place, Dara's in Elizabeth, that is old school. The guy likes my wife for some reason because when she orders, like, he's one of those guys that you go in, you don't have your order together, you get out of line, you're out of here. You gotta be in line when you go there. And he was trying to leave one day. My wife was ordering sandwiches for one of our kids' parties. And he's like, no, sweetie, I got to go. And he goes, no, you're going to get in there and you're going to make our sandwich, he tells him. And he goes, I like this lady. And he goes in, he takes the order. And now anytime I go in there to pick stuff up, how's everything going?
0: In front of the line.
1: Hurt anybody's feelings. He goes, is that your wife? She's a good lady. And I'm like, all right.
0: There you go, pimping out his wife just to get free food. Chris Johnston, ladies and gentlemen.
3: What do you like at the cleaners? You know?
1: Yeah, right. I'm taking those socks.
0: How about this? We got Samuel Crooner, the Big Joe Henry, pork roll, egg, and cheese served with a big cup of Joe.
2: All right.
0: Yeah, everything. Okay. The Joe Piscopo, a lot of cheese. The Vinnie Boombatz doesn't describe the sandwich, though. The Carla, chicken cutlet, fresh mozzarella, sun-dried peppers, arugula, pesto spread, and balsamic glaze. I'm not sure. I think, she's naming it after herself.
2: Yeah, I feel like people are not really connecting it to the celebrity so much aspect, as they're just inventing fantasy sandwiches that they'd like to eat.
0: How about the Uncle Floyd?
2: Okay, sure. What is it?
0: Uncle Floyd would be prosciutto, fresh mozz, cabagol, roasted peppers, little salt, little oregano, drizzle of olive oil.
2: Listen to people who are listening at home. Put why it's connected to the celebrity. You're just naming sandwiches.
1: Yeah.
2: It doesn't. That's not how it works.
1: If it was a plaid roll,
2: right? It comes with a bow tie and a hat. Yeah. All right, fine. I'll accept that.
0: And freckles on his butt.
2: But you can't just say a sandwich.
3: That's a great idea. Yeah. I'll buy one of those.
0: Yeah, gotta hit the traffic.
5: All right, Steve, brake lights on 80 westbound in Jenny Jump State Forest as you approach exit 12 in Hope. It's construction work, so budget a little extra time. Also, getting word of a crash in the northbound truck lanes right by Newark Airport, right approaching exit 14. We see the delays on camera. Northbound car lanes are better. Northbound truck lanes are also slow at exit 10, where we have construction. Jersey-bound Outerbridge Crossing, brake lights with repairs. And then south on 287 in Edison, we have delays because of road work. This is approaching roughly between exit 3 and exit 2. And a 42 freeway northbound closing for construction at 295 in Belmar. Hudson River Crossing still look good. Traffic every 15 minutes on New Jersey 101.5.
6: New Jersey 101.5 instant weather. Warm and muggy tonight with some clouds. It will be breezy with a shower or two around, mainly late, a low around 70. Very warm and humid tomorrow. There could be a shower in spots early, otherwise partly sunny. High temperatures in the mid-80s. We'll have some rain and a thunderstorm around tomorrow night, especially across central and south Jersey, before we see more sunshine and lower humidity on Friday. I'm meteorologist Brian Thompson.
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0: Larry Moe and Curly on the lines right now. All right, we got trivia coming up at 10. Music, movies, television, New Jersey. 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And if you get it right, you're going to get a pair of tickets to see OAR at the PNC Bank Art Centers on September 17th. 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We also have the $50 gift cards to Fred and Murray's Kosher Deli in beautiful Freehold, New Jersey. Incredible Sloppy Joe sandwich, corned beef, roast beef, pastrami, turkey, coleslaw, Russian dressing, and kind of reminds me of the Carnegie Deli because they're bringing that back. They're opening it up again in Manhattan, and they named their sandwiches after famous people. So if I said to you, give me someone from New Jersey who would be sandwich worthy, like who in New Jersey would be sandwich worthy, and what kind of a sandwich would that sandwich worthy be? And Joe calls me, Joe Kazoo, says, Stephen Van Zandt, gabagool, gabagool, gabagool, and more gabagool. I'll call tonight and explain. Here I am. And no one is called to explain if anyone's out there listening, Joe. Let's see. Also, the double pastrami at Harold's is for Ed. I'm not sure what that means. A lot of people down on Springsteen here. But 1-800-283-101.5. We have the app chat, too. You could always get us on the app chat. I did the Vinny Pastore Wise Guy show.
2: Okay.
0: Up at Sirius back in, like, 2005, before I was here. And you walk in there, and he's got Cha-Cha, the Italian comedian.
2: Sure.
0: The mayor of Little Italy. He's got Uncle Floyd. And he's got Joe Corsi.
2: It's a real meeting of the minds.
0: Famous New York radio personality. Nice guy. But you walk in, and to the left is like a cart, like an Italian cart with an Italian buffet of cold cuts. And you go in, you make your sandwich, you eat, and you sit there and you talk.
2: I feel like I would never leave.
0: That's not happening here.
2: No.
0: But I mean, we do not get the Italian buffet cart.
2: No, you get the buffet of Italian stains.
0: Yeah, exactly.
2: Of all the food that was here that you can no longer eat.
0: The stuff
2: but
0: Spain
2: the oil
0: finish in
2: that's
0: the morning.
2: Right. Yeah, mm-hmm. You get whatever warm cheese is left.
0: All right, 1-800-283-101.5. But seriously, Kim, if you want to match the sandwich. Jackie Gleason was doing this monologue about the sandwich. And he says to Jackie Gleason, it's turkey on rye. He goes, oh, sliced turkey on rye? No, the whole turkey on rye.
2: Right.
0: That kind of made sense.
2: Yeah, it makes a lot of sense.
0: All right. So Jersey people, if you were to do like, if you were going to do a Bruce Springsteen sandwich, what would it be?
2: So it would just be a regular sandwich that they bring out to you over the course of 4 hours. And they keep force feeding you whether you want to be there or not. You're just like, oh my God, I've had enough. And they're like, nope, I got some more.
0: I got more. There's and more to go.
2: This one comes with a story about a working class kid that just wants to get out and do the... Come on, Bruce, relax.
0: It's a working class sandwich.
2: That's right.
0: There you go. All right, what would a Bon Jovi be?
2: It comes with its own hair in it.
0: It's living on a prayer.
3: You lose your voice after you eat it.
0: A sandwich shot through the heart.
3: What about a John Travolta and you get 2 slices of pizza and you, whatever's in it, the pizza's the bread and you got to put the cheese face to each other like you did in, what was the movie?
4: Saturday Night Fever.
3: Right?
4: Four blocks in my neighborhood. What's wrong with that sandwich?
3: No, it was a good sandwich.
4: It was a good sandwich.
3: Put a cutlet or something in it, no?
0: You ever watch King of Queens?
3: Yeah.
0: All right. Remember the King of Queens episode where Doug is, I don't know, he's starving himself for some reason and he sees this pizza burger truck where the bun was 2 pizzas. And they took the 2 round pizzas, like bar pizzas, and put a burger in between them.
2: Yeah.
0: That is a great idea.
2: No, there's whatever scientist dreamed that up. Nobel Prize immediately.
0: That's amazing. Do you remember something called instant pizza? Buitoni instant pizza?
2: No.
0: I'm surprised you don't keep doing this. You don't remember this? It was like an English muffin. A sealed English muffin that inside it was the tomato sauce and the mozzarella and all that, and you put it in a toaster.
2: Steve, they're going to remove your Italian heritage. Yeah. I just got a call from the Italian American Society.
3: The sauce lady's on. They're going to come back in.
2: You're
3: like hocus pocus.
2: You're now British.
5: you're
2: English muffin pizza toaster bagel. Are you insane?
5: We live in New Jersey.
3: Yeah. Those things were terrible, too. You would burn the entire roof of your mouth off as soon as you tried to
5: eat
3: the cheese.
5: You know what I'm talking about.
3: Yeah, I'm still missing a chunk of my lip.
5: All right, trivia coming up.
6: 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Fitzpatrick Home Improvement News Desk. 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
7: The vote counting is underway after Rhode Island held primary elections today. NBC News is projecting Helena Foulkes will win the Democratic primary for Rhode Island governor, the former CVS executive defeating incumbent Governor Dan McKee. A rematch after McKee defeated Foulkes in a five-way primary 4 years ago. President Trump said today he does not expect gas prices to come back down before the midterm elections, telling reporters oil prices will tumble and he expects gas will be below $2 a gallon right after the midterms. Trump also said he expects the Iran war to be over after the elections. The first ever midterm Republican National Committee convention is underway in Dallas. President Trump set to speak tonight and deliver the closing address tomorrow night. Attorney General Todd Blanche highlighted the Trump administration's law enforcement efforts.
8: To evil men and women in this country, know this. President Trump will hold you accountable.
7: The program will showcase candidates in key swing districts. In Lower Manhattan, NYPD's reportedly well-prepared for Friday's historic 9/11 commemoration events.
9: Security will be tighter than ever for a 9/11 remembrance ceremony, with Police Commissioner Jessica Tisch calling it a massive operation.
10: That operation reflects both the significance of the 25th anniversary and the attendance of dignitaries, former presidents.
9: Tisch joined Mayor Zoran Mamdani at a joint news conference Wednesday afternoon.
11: The NYPD and Secret Service will be implementing heightened security measures. Fencing will be installed to surround the memorial site.
10: Members of our Counterterrorism Bureau heavy weapons teams.
9: Tisch emphasized that while there are no credible threats to the ceremony, the NYPD will remain vigilant. I'm Sarah Lee Kessler.
7: Severe storms are slamming millions tonight from New York to the Central Plains states. NOAA's Storm Prediction Center saying the strongest storms expected to be over the eastern Great Lakes, especially impacting parts of Ohio, Pennsylvania, and New York. I'm Scott Carr.
6: Now, a check on New Jersey fast traffic.
12: In PPAC Gladstone, there was a closure of Route 206 in both directions south of Pfizer Way. This is right near Pottersville Road. All lanes are closed in both directions, so definitely avoid that. 287 south is jammed between exit 3 and 2 in Edison. That's construction. And the Outer Bridge crossing coming into New Jersey, also bumper to bumper with roadwork southbound Parkway. Delays 130 to 129. That's construction just north of the Driscoll Bridge. Northbound truck lane slow by exit 10. Roadwork, of course. 42 north closing at 295 in Belmar. Upper level George setting up some roadwork now. Cars and buses head on downstairs. Next report in 15 minutes on New Jersey 101.5.
13: New Jersey 101.5 instant weather. It'll be partly to mostly cloudy tonight. Breezy, warm, and muggy with a shower or two around, mainly late. Lows will be near 70. Clouds and a shower in spots early tomorrow, then some sunshine. Highs will be in the mid-80s. Could be a late-day shower or thunderstorm across South Jersey, and then some rain and a thunderstorm tomorrow night, especially across Central and South Jersey with lows in the mid-60s. I'm meteorologist Brian Thompson.
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13: And now the show that asks the musical question, what else do we know about New Jersey? It's

0: Jersey Trivia with your host, voted the most trivial man in New Jersey. I'm sorry, that's Trivial Steve Trevelyan.
1: Thank you very much, Dennis Pardo. Dinner with Dennis, October 9th at Dina's Bistro. We'll talk. Don't worry about it. Speaking of Dina's Bistro, we got comedy tickets to give away. September 18th, Rich Franchese, Joseph Anthony, and Bill Spady is going to be hosting, and it's going to be a great time. I'm going to be there as well. We also got those great Fred and Murray $50 gift cards for incredible sandwiches at the Kosher Deli. We also got tickets to see OAR at the PNC on September 17th. It's going to be a great night. They bring the Three Decades Tour to the PNC Bank Arts Center. And if you need tickets, it's Ticketmaster.com in case you don't win. Gemini's got New Jersey. Chris has music. Mm-hmm. JBlack.TV has movies.
2: That's correct.
1: KeenBlack.me has TV. And we're going to start this off. Leading off, playing center field, is David from Boonton. Hi, David.
3: Hi, guys. How are you tonight?
1: Good, buddy. How are you?
4: What's going on, David?
2: Yeah. Calling from a wind tunnel, David?
1: Yeah. Are you in the Lincoln Tunnel, David?
2: Yeah.
3: I'm on 287 South, coming back from watching New York Boulder's minor league team.
1: Oh, okay, nice.
2: You can shut your windows.
1: Roll your
2: though,
1: window
2: David.
1: Up. It sounds better.
4: If you can only afford Boulder's tickets, I don't know if you can afford air conditioning, guys. Leave them alone.
1: Did the Boulders win?
4: By a landslide.
1: Oh, okay. All right, what's your category, David? We'll get you out and about.
3: I'm going to go with Mr. Gemini. I'm hoping... get lucky with Gemini.
5: Ooh. You are definitely
1: so
5: going
1: to. So you do.
5: Some people don't, but you're going to. Don't worry. You just keep. You're going to go to all those games, baseball games, and right there in that town. Okay. Here you go. Okay. Listen to what I'm saying here because you're going to win. Which famous lighthouse stands at the very southern tip of Cape May? All right? Think about that. Cape May. Keep that in your mind. Okay? Is it the Barnegat Lighthouse, A, B, the Sandy Hook Lighthouse, that's B, C, the Cape May Lighthouse?
1: What did you say?
5: I think it said the Cape May Lighthouse. D? Yep. Or D, Absecon? Absecon?
1: Absecon.
5: Abyssal. Abyssal Lighthouse.
1: You got two taken.
5: Okay, that's D. Which one do you think the Cape May Lighthouse is on?
3: I'm going to go with Cape May.
5: You're a winner, buddy. Whoa, there you go. Amazing. Thank you for picking me. There you go. I go.
4: Lucky with Gemini.
2: And for any of the other listeners who are calling in, if you're at the top of a mountain, say, and the wind is at 300 miles an hour, maybe just call back. You don't have to stay on the line with us.
1: What?
5: He's a winner. He's a winner.
1: Chicken dinner. Let's go to Adrian is in Westfield. Hi, Adrian.
6: Hello. How are you doing?
1: I'm doing good, Adrian. How are you?
6: I had a very productive day today.
1: What's the best thing that happened to you today, Adrian?
6: I made an improvement. I don't know. It's an apparatus called Enance, where you can interpret any language into another language if you're traveling.
1: Oh, yeah?
6: I did a major improvement on it.
1: What language did you learn?
6: No, I improved it. Now you can even understand what your wife is trying to tell you.
2: Hey, kid, you go to the top of a mountain.
4: Hey, Adrian, good job there.
1: You know, I say the same thing every week. Mr. President, what do you think?
7: They don't know what the f*** they're doing.
1: Okay.
6: He's
1: taking New Jersey. Gemini.
6: Yeah.
5: Oh, my God, we are rooting for you. You did. You heard the last guy won pretty good by listening, and you have a very good... A nice voice.
1: We go off at 11.
5: Okay, it's a sexy, good voice. You got a good voice. What is the highest natural point of elevation in New Jersey? Is it A, Mount Tammany?
2: Okay. I think the highest point is in this room.
1: Not okay. A. Yeah.
5: Okay, Mount Tammany. Or B, High Point. Or C, Southland Mountain. Or D, Sunrise Mountain. Which is the highest point?

0: Point.
1: I get it. I get it. High point.
0: Bingo. These are questions on the sheet. Just giving them out to friends and family here.
2: He just Key improved word. The language. Didn't he just spell out that much for him?
0: That's the way it's written. It says,
2: like, I get it, I get it.
3: And the rest,
2: South reservation.
3: The rest of you who are holding on the line, just if you have a joke, workshop it a little bit. Just, please, just do it with your family. And if they don't laugh, we're probably not going to laugh. I'm just giving you that heads up.
4: Try it out on people.
2: I improved the language, darling.
3: Yeah, it's like 1950s rich woman was the vibe.
2: Soon women can speak to us.
3: My poodle loved it.
4: Let's get Brian in Hamilton. Hey, Brian.
5: Hey, ciao, everybody. Ciao.
4: How you
2: What's
4: doing,
2: up, Brian?
5: I'm doing awesome. Life is great.
4: What's the best thing happened to you today?
5: Well, I won three games tonight at the Quakes at Hamilton Elks Lodge. I'm a quake thrower.
4: A crate thrower? Nice.
2: Yeah, what sure. animals are in the crate when
4: yeah,
2: you throw
4: what's
2: them?
4: In the crate?
5: No, crates, not crates, quake.
3: I you said the same word twice. Yeah. Not crepes, crepes. You crepes like C-R-E-P-E-S?
5: You Q-U-I-O-T-S.
2: Oh, I need that guy to tell me what that language is. What is a quake?
4: What is that?
5: It's like a round little metal thing, and you throw it on the hub, and you get 2 points.
4: Oh!
2: Round little metal thing. Well, congratulations on throwing those
5: 21
2: things.
5: Feet apart. 21 feet apart.
4: Good job. Car. So what do you win for that?
5: Well, it's a league. So at the end of the season, we win $1,000. Second place, $500. Third place, $250.
3: All right, third place should have been $1,500 just to mess with people.
0: Hey, that's another good thing the Elk group does.
5: Yes, sir,
0: over
5: man. Elks are awesome,
0: good.
5: Man. Elks share.
0: Well, you know what? We're inviting you. I'm doing an Elks special at Flemington. So all Elks and their families are welcome. And I'm actually doing a show. It's
4: no
0: welcome for
4: allowed.
0: Free. Welcome for free. My wife's doing cooking. Come nice. On down.
2: They're giving quakes at the door. You can throw them at the stage.
5: Right?
0: Yeah. Yes. Yes. Tomorrow. We're doing
5: yes,
0: Fill the Lodge. I'm sorry, Steve.
4: Hey,
0: thank you.
4: Interrupt this.
0: Okay. All right. Here you go, guy. I'm rooting for you again.
5: What day is that?
0: Tomorrow. Stop asking questions. Tomorrow.
5: You got it, man. Okay. All good.
0: Okay. What major airport is located largely in Elizabeth and Newark, New Jersey? What one, okay? Is it A, Atlantic City International Airport? Is it B, Teterboro Airport? Is it C, Newark Liberty International Airport? Or is it D, Trenton Mercy Airport? Okay.
2: Oh, for quite sake.
5: Okay. It's not Trenton Mercy, it's Trenton Mercer.
0: Okay, stop
5: good,
0: with it. We liked you
2: he
0: in the beginning.
2: Over
5: here. I would have to say the Newark.
0: Yes. I'll see you tomorrow. Come on down.
3: Apparently don't need a degree to throw quakes.
0: I didn't know what that was. Do you know what it is? No, I don't know what it is.
3: I don't think he's in a league. I think he is in a room imagining that he's in a league.
4: I was more of a quisp guy.
0: I don't care. I'm going to see him tomorrow.
2: Like Uncle Rico. If they would have put me in, coach, I would have made all state.
0: I'm going to see him tomorrow.
3: You didn't have the makings of a varsity athlete.
4: All right. Coming up, more Trevi after Fast Travel.
6: All right, Steve, a closure in PPAC Gladstone. It's Route 206 shut down with a crash investigation both ways just south of Pfizer Way. All lanes are closed in both directions, and there are delays into the detour and not a lot of alternates in that area either. 287 South is jammed from exit 3 to 2. That's construction. Outerbridge Crossing into New Jersey, slow with construction. If there was a crash in the Turnpike northbound truck lanes by the airport, it's gone. Parkway South, very busy by 143 in Irvington. That's fix-up work. And 42 North closed at 295 in Belmar, diverted up to 295 northbound. Across the Hudson leaving New Jersey, we saw what we thought was construction setting up on the upper level. Looks like it was just some police activity, so it's cleared at this point. Next report in 15 minutes, New Jersey 101.5. New Jersey 101.5 instant weather, warm and muggy tonight with some clouds. It will be breezy with a shower or two around, mainly late, a low around 70. Very warm and humid tomorrow. There could be a shower in spots early, otherwise partly sunny. High temperatures in the mid-80s. We'll have some rain and a thunderstorm around tomorrow night, especially across central and south Jersey, before we see more sunshine and lower humidity on Friday.
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4: 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Fast traffic, instant weather every 15 minutes on New Jersey 101.5.
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2: Hello.
4: Jay Black,
2: hi,
4: Chris Johnston, Gemini's in the other room, so we can talk about him.
3: He's practicing his quate throwing.
4: Yes, he's practicing his quate throwing. He's working. All right, we are playing trivia for OAR tickets. We've got gift certificates to Fred and Mary's, $50 for a great sandwich to Sloppy Joe, which is

0: much less than that. Corned beef, pastrami, roast beef, turkey, coleslaw, Russian dressing. Unbelievable. We also have tickets to Dina's Bistro, the comedy show, September 18th, hosted by Bill Spadia, myself. Who's on that show? Fritz Franchese and Joseph Anthony. A good time shall be had by all. So those are your choices. And we're going to go now to Richie in Tom's River. What's up, Richie?
1: Hey, Mr. Steve. How are you, sir?
0: Good, buddy. How are you?
1: All right. Hanging in there. Just working.
0: What's the best thing happened to you today, Richie?
1: Well, got up this morning, seen my girlfriend. Everything's good.
0: See that? Mary Ellen, the best thing that happened to Richie.
2: It'd be so funny if it was like, I'm having a bad day. I lost my quake throwing tournament. They brought in a ringer.
0: All right, Richie. What's your category, Richie?
1: I'm going to go with New Jersey for a change.
0: New Jersey for a change.
3: You know, there's other people.
1: An easy one.
3: Okay, don't be bossy right away, but I'll give it to you. You know what I mean? So do you know what a quaid is? Okay, don't worry about
1: what
3: it.
1: Is it.
3: Okay, no, it's a big round thing that they have a lot of competition. Don't worry about it. Don't worry. Just think about this question. What?
1: I'll give me an easy one.
3: Okay, stop being bossy.
0: Come on.
3: It's just these. Okay, what is the longest river entirely within New Jersey? What is the longest river entirely within New Jersey? Is it the Passaic River? A. B. The Hackensack River is B. C is the Raritan River. That's C. And D is the Maluka?
0: the Mamaluka River.
3: What you want to say? I don't know. Maluka River. Which one is the longest river? Is there really a river,
0: Maluka?
3: This is
0: the longest question.
4: Maluka. The great Maluka River.
1: That's a long question.
4: I said give me an easy one, I said.
3: Come on, guy. Let's go, please. The longest one.
1: I'm trying, Gemini.
3: Okay.
1: I know, Gemini. It's only an hour show.
3: Okay.
0: Even the listeners know.
1: Gemini, I'm gonna go out on a limb. I'm not really sure, but I'm gonna say Raritan.
3: Yes.
4: Oh, look at that.
2: I'm surprised at the way you've been giving the other questions. It wasn't. This one is called the Raritan River. This one is the longest river.
4: The longest New Jersey river. River
2: in New Jersey River.
3: You know, these people are fans. They should win and come to a New Jersey event. Those are all really good prizes that are happening in New Jersey. It's
2: good
3: a
2: stuff.
3: Good thing, and they're calling
2: so much
3: it.
2: Positivity coming out of Gemini.
0: You know, how do we top this?
5: Raymond and Rockaway, buonasera.
6: Buonasera, Steve. Can I sing?
0: Can you sing? Oh, you can't win. You might as well sing. All right, what are you going to sing tonight?
6: Bulari.
0: Go ahead.
6: Non posso ritornare mai più. 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
0: Hey! Raymond, that was beautiful.
4: I felt like the Goonies at the restaurant. That was
2: Do the second and third verse now, Raymond.
0: All right. No, come on. All right, Raymond, we're going to talk next week, okay?
6: Hello, Mr. Gemini. Okay.
3: Very good singing. It was very good singing. That was good.
6: I won three times the certificate, and I never got any.
0: That's why you don't want to play and win a fourth time.
4: Wow.

0: We're going to bring you back on one of our shows. You came out that time when Steve and I were performing. Mm-hmm. So we're going to make you come out and be with us again and get a lunch and dinner out of it.
1: You go to Elks Club tomorrow night.
0: Yeah, don't you come to the Elks Club tomorrow night. That's
1: throwing,
0: right.
1: The quake throwing contest is
0: And bring your quake. You know you got one of those.
1: There you go.
0: But if he wants to come, he could come.
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1: Bring your quake.
3: The first wrongful death lawsuit is being filed in connection with Sunday's deadly Amazon cargo jet crash at Miami International Airport. Attorneys with Morgan & Morgan filed the complaint on behalf of the widow of one of the five cleaning crew workers killed in the runway overrun. The lawsuit accuses Amazon and Operator 21 Air of severe negligence, pilot error, and using a 32-year-old aircraft. Polls are closed and Rhode Island's primaries held today. NBC News projects Helena Foulkes will win the Democratic primary for Rhode Island governor, the former CVS executive defeating incumbent Governor Dan McKee. It was a rematch after McKee defeated Foulkes in a five-way primary 4 years ago. The first ever midterm Republican National Committee convention is going on in Dallas. President Trump will speak tonight and deliver the closing address tomorrow night. The convention, an attempt by Republicans to highlight their candidates with control of the House and the Senate, up for grabs in November. I'm Scott Carr.
4: Now, here comes New Jersey fast traffic.
5: Route 206 remains closed in both directions in PPAC Gladstone right near Pottersville Road. This is all because of an accident investigation, a detour in place, and there are delays. And there are delays on 287 South, exit 3 to 2 with construction. Jersey-bound Outerbridge Crossing slow with road work. Route 1 and 9 southbound at Avenel Street, brake lights with repairs. More slowdowns in Plainsboro south on Route 1 College Road down toward Lower Harrison. You got the left and center lanes closed there. And as we go across the Hudson leaving New Jersey, they're closing lanes upstairs at the George Washington Bridge, 10 to 15 and building. Cars and buses use the lower level. Next report in 15 minutes on New Jersey 101.5.
6: New Jersey 101.5 instant weather. Warm and sticky tonight with a partly to mostly cloudy sky. It will be breezy with a shower or two around, mainly late. Lows will be near 70. Very warm and humid tomorrow. Maybe a shower early. And there could be a late day thunderstorm across South Jersey. Highs in the mid 80s. Some rain and a thunderstorm around tomorrow night, especially across central and south Jersey. Then we'll see more sunshine returning Friday, and the humidity will come down as well. I'm meteorologist Brian Thompson.
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19: 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Doctor,
18: oh boy.
19: Give me the news.
18: As Steve comments on the headlines of New Jersey.
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21: For mind-blowing news.
18: As only Steve can.
1: I'll tell you what the hell's going on. We got to do one more trivia question. We got one more guy. And he must be doing a lot better now because he's playing for concert tickets. Pete from Ewing. What's happening, kiddo? Pete, you there?
22: Yeah, there we go. I hit mute.
1: Oh, okay. So what's your category?
22: First off, how you been, man?
1: Been good. How about you, Pete?
22: Oh, I had a horrible birthday.
1: Right. I asked.
23: Happy
1: birthday.
23: I lost his Quake tournament.
0: Are you a Quake player?
1: What's the best thing happening today?
22: My car started, so, I'm living
1: there
22: in it.
1: Right
22: now.
1: All right.
23: Baby steps.
1: Really? Okay. All right. Yeah. So, what's your category?
22: TV, because I don't have one.
23: Okay. I just say let him win, Steve. Nah,
24: great. Nah, I won these tickets. I don't even know if my car's going to start to the day of the concert, if I can go. I'm going to have another birthday in a year, and it's going to stink again. I tell you.
1: Jeez, these callers.
0: You have to ask, right?
1: Yeah.
0: You have to ask.
23: You don't necessarily have to ask.
24: Hey, you got the number for the suicide hotline? The prevention hotline? No. I got that number.
23: I need the one that gives you advice.
1: But I got to win the tickets.
0: You are a nice guy. You know, I mistaked us for suicide hotline, and I like you saved them.
24: Didn't even ask what happened on his birthday to make it so bad. You were like, all right, not going that
1: because
24: route.
1: I was afraid he would tell me if I asked. Are you ready with the headlines and trev lines?
2: See how fast I collected his info?
1: That was beautiful. Okay. What is your category?
23: He lives in his car. He said, where do you live? Buick.
24: Buick.
1: So what do you do? Throw the tickets as he drives by?
2: And he gave me his license plate.
1: Oh, okay.
2: What we're going to talk about next is even more insane, but this was requested by Gemini. So,
1: oh, good.
2: So the Reddington police are looking for this naked e-bike rider.
1: Oh, yeah.
2: After his latest trail sighting. So they finally got a picture of this guy, but they've been seeing him over the past, like, I think, couple years.
23: Sasquatch.
2: Yeah. So now the police are posting, and they said, they put out a reminder that said, pants are even more strongly encouraged.
24: Nice.
1: Okay.
24: That's why that Gemini wrapped bike is chained up outside, huh?
1: There you go.
0: Let me tell you, maybe the guy that I saw was a different guy. There's a lot of nudies going driving around. So I don't know. Is that what? But if you see a naked guy on a bike, like you don't want that around your kids.
24: No.
0: You know what I mean?
3: No. This is truly the most daunting issue our nation is facing right now.
1: That's right.
24: Yes,
1: absolutely.
0: But I don't know. If you see a man and he's got an electric bike, say he gets electrocuted by the seat or something.
24: Mm-hmm. God.
2: That's a good point.
24: So long as he has.
23: It's a great point, Gemini.
2: Yeah.
23: This is like the McLaughlin group. Yeah. Keep going, please.
2: That's his biggest problem.
24: But wouldn't that be a problem with anybody that drives an electric bike? Why do you have to be naked to potentially be electrocuted by the bike?
1: Not his biggest problem.
24: No.
1: Yeah. All right, what else we got?
2: I just want to know what happens when he falls off. Next thing, another crazy person. So did you hear about this guy
1: on the
2: American Airlines flight to Newark?
1: Yeah.
2: So this guy was, I guess, like saying crazy stuff and saying, you know, like slurs and crazy, like whatever. And he ended up, they're trying to restrain him and calm him down. And he ended up getting into a fight with like the flight attendants and everything. He actually, it says that
1: Is that the guy they duct taped?
2: Yeah. Yes. Yeah. Yes.
1: Get out.
2: Yes. So they duct taped him to the seat. He kept yelling. They didn't duct tape his mouth shut. That's the one thing they missed.
1: Well, that would be illegal.
2: I guess so.
24: That's the most my dad thing there is to do. He would fix everything with duct tape. I can imagine these guys, like Air Marshal coming out with like a gun or a taser. My dad would get up and go, no, don't worry, I got this. And just... And I'll get on that wing and fix that too.
1: Giant roll of duct tape. Yeah.
23: If you could add in WD-40 somehow.
24: That's also scary. Why is that there that much duct tape on an airplane? Like
1: that's a very good question. Yeah.
0: Wait, but why is it illegal to put it across his mouth?
1: I don't know. I was making it up.
0: Oh, I thought you had a good one, something about free speech or something. He was
24: bringing it back to the bicycle guy. You got to leave one orifice open.
23: You think there's a First Amendment issue going on, Gemini? Like, listen, I might be shouting slurs, but I'm also a constitutional lawyer. You can't.
1: It's my right. All right, what else we got?
2: All right, so I just want to talk about the Apple like announcement thing was today.
1: Oh, yeah, the foldable iPhone.
2: Yeah, they announced a new phone, AirPods, everything else. This is also the first event with their new CEO, actually. So they did like a quick like transition thing with like the old CEO introduced him or whatever. But it's John Ternus.
24: Yeah,
2: is his name
24: John Ternus. Tim Cook bailed.
2: Yeah. He peacefully bowed out.
23: Yeah, as Trump calls him, John Apple.
2: But
24: he's planting a new apple seed in our heads.
2: I know that Samsung actually took a shot at them on social media, like because they did the foldable phone first, and now Apple's trying to act like they've invented it.
24: Yeah, right. Apple's changing their icon too to a little droid looking guy.
2: Yeah, I did see that too.
1: They try to invent everything, Apple. Or let you believe it. Bayonne is celebrating its parade on Sunday, the championship.
23: Yeah, John Turner's mentioned that.
1: Yeah. How about that? So you got the football games. Before the game, you can go to the Bayonne Little League World Series Parade.
2: Wow. Okay. Yeah.
1: You ever been to a parade?
2: I've been to a parade. I don't know. I haven't been to a Little League World Series parade, no.
1: What parade did you go to?
2: I did go to a my own Little League parade. Did you ever have like the opening day parade?
1: You never did, right?
2: Well, I didn't. I've been to a Little League World Series parade. Oh. I haven't been to that, but I've been to like my own. Yeah, you'd never like the opening season, like the first game of the season. They all like all the kids would walk around the neighborhood together. It was like a little. Yeah, that's Neptune Township.
3: You've been to several Little League baseball games, right?
24: Yeah, they got
3: to
24: do that. It's just a waste of traffic. You're walking around in traffic. It's a waste. Yeah, you got these. Yeah.
23: When I was like six. My dad tried to take me to the Mummers Parade. It was like going to a gulag. It was like 40 degrees below zero, and these people playing banjos. And my dad was like, "Isn't this great?" I'm like, "It isn't. It isn't." And you're a bad parent.
2: That's how I feel about the St. Patrick's Day ones. They're too cold.
24: Like, all parades are horrible. You stand in there watching. No, I don't like a parade.
1: I went to the Canyon of Heroes. I saw the Giants, both Super Bowl parades.
24: I went to the Yankee ticker tape parade. Great it was terrible. I stood there for hours. I peed in Gatorade bottles and other people. Like, it was horrible. It was a horrible thing.
1: All right, than that.
24: No, I don't like a parade.
1: No, like a parade?
24: No.
23: Don't rain on his
1: parade. He hates a parade.
24: It's not rain. It's that guy.

0: again.
1: No, I'm with you, John. I hate all of it.
0: They're terrible. It's because it's here's the thing. It's not 1870 anymore. Right. We have options. It made sense back in the olden days. You'd go like, hey, listen, there's nothing to do. We work 18 hours a day on a farm. One day of the year, we watch people walk by and we applaud.
2: Yeah, even the Thanksgiving Day parade is stupid to me.
0: Yeah, this is how they all sounded when parades mattered.
2: Man, look at that balloon up there. I wonder how much air is in that thing, eh?
0: Hey, look, someone's playing the flute. We should applaud.
3: Look, it's our district judge.
2: He's singing. They're not lip syncing, I'm telling you.
4: He's got the big drum, right?
0: Look, it's the
4: leader of the band is made for you and me.
2: I humbug me, but I hate a parade.
0: Look, it's the Chamber of Commerce. Applaud. Applaud. It's the Chamber of Commerce.
2: Hell, these other people want to get somewhere and do something constructive. Hey, let's block it up and march in the street.
0: That's right.
4: I didn't even get to work.
5: Here come the bagpipers.
2: Yeah, here come the bagpipers. Oh, that kid hitting himself in the head with a baton. All right. Fun we're having, they say.
6: And here comes the insurance guy.
2: Oh, there's a man throwing a quater.
3: Oh, bongos, man.
0: And they always throw Tootsie Rolls.
2: What are those women doing, Martin? They're not supposed to be here, yeah?
0: They went out and they bought a garbage bag full of Tootsie Rolls, and they're throwing... Nobody wants them. No. They're just throwing rock-hard Tootsie Rolls at your head.
6: Hey,
0: and
6: this
0: people
6: is no,
0: are applauding.
2: Meanwhile, there's a dentist in the corner rubbing his hands together with a bag full of fillings. Yes. Eat
0: else
2: the Tootsie Rolls, children. Eat them off the ground. They've been stepped on.
4: Keep this going. I got to do traffic in a minute.
5: All right.
4: Never missing a beat.
2: Speaking of the traffic report, there's a giant parade in the way.
4: We would do the traffic, but there's a parade.
7: All right, Steve, 206 is shut down with a crash investigation both ways at Pottersville Road and PPAC Gladstone. There's also another delay on 206 in Bellmead heading into Hillsboro. Northbound jam with construction right near Bellmead Blauenberg Road. 287 South is jammed too. From exit 3 to 2, that's construction. 1 and 9 South has brake lights at Avenel Street with repairs in Woodbridge. And Route 1 South has some slowdowns in toward the Plainsboro area. Northbound truck lanes of the turnpike busy with two lanes shut for road work between exit 9 and 10. Jerseybound Outer Bridge crossing has repairs across the Hudson leaving New Jersey. George Washington Bridge upper level has two lanes closed. Cars and buses best head downstairs. Delays currently are about 25 minutes. Next report in 15 minutes on New Jersey 101.5.
8: New Jersey 101.5 instant weather. Warm and muggy tonight with some clouds. It will be breezy with a shower or two around, mainly late, a low around 70. Very warm and humid tomorrow. There could be a shower in spots early, otherwise partly sunny. High temperatures in the mid-80s. We'll have some rain and a thunderstorm around tomorrow night, especially across central and south Jersey, before we see more sunshine and lower humidity on Friday. I'm meteorologist Brian Thompson.
9: 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Fast traffic, instant weather every 15 minutes on New Jersey 101.5.
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19: Hello.
9: Keen Black.
20: Hi.
9: Chris Johnston.
21: Hi.
9: Gemini. And
20: I don't even have to say it.
2: Subbing out people saying hey for
9: them. The fans want to know where you are. They're not hearing your voice. What the hell?
6: All right. We're doing the thing right now, right? Go ahead. You go, Gary.
9: Hold on. The man doing that would be...
6: Charlie! Lady took my phone!
9: By the way, he may be calling in tomorrow night. Derek Roberts.
2: Oh, really? Well,
9: Eric Roberts may be calling in because
2: cool.
9: He's doing that Paisan Con.
2: Nice.
9: And Guy Matz is Guy Matz.
0: That sounds racist.
9: So the big guy's coming in tomorrow night. He says, I told him I want Eric Roberts, Frank Stallone, or I forget who the other guy was. Eric Roberts, Frank Stallone, or the other guy. And they're going to come in tomorrow night.
0: Oh.
9: Freddie Rubino will be here tomorrow
2: nice.
9: Night. And okay, so what do we got?
20: All right, so I want to talk about this guy in Berkeley Heights. Basically, like somebody they were knocking on somebody's door, asked to use the bathroom. The person was kind enough to let them in. And they basically let them in the bathroom. They went in the bathroom and they just like, after a while, they were like, what's going on?
2: A true squatter.
20: The person was hiding in the bathroom.
2: That's a true squatter.
20: Yeah, they wouldn't get out.
4: Really?
20: they don't.
4: How come 2 days we did that story and nobody thought of that line?
2: Yeah.
4: Right? 2 days we've been talking about this and finally the line comes out.
0: So he wouldn't leave? Is that?
20: So they don't give a crazy amount of details, but essentially he was hiding. He turned off the lights and he tried to hide from the homeowners. It says that the officers responded and they located the man and resolved it. I don't know.
0: So did he think he was going to get away with it? Like, was he like,
20: no,
0: I'll hide behind this hand towel?
9: Well, he was living in his car.
0: Right, yeah. Yeah, he just won tickets to AOR, this guy.
20: Yeah, so I don't know. They don't give a crazy amount of details, but it just seems like he's either looking for a place to stay and I don't know, maybe thought they would leave and forget about him.
0: This is why you never let anybody do anything. Like if somebody shows up with bleeding from a gunshot wound and says, can I borrow a towel? The answer is, I don't speak English. I'm sorry. You have to keep moving.
6: But this guy was pretty smart. He got in the house saying, hey, could I use your bathroom? Like if he said, hey, can I just go hide in your basement? He wouldn't have got in. See what I mean?
0: There you go.
4: Yeah, brilliant.
9: That's why Gemini's never been in anyone's house.
2: Can I use your bathroom?
20: Yeah. The saddest thing was.
4: First of all, do you let anybody use your bathroom?
2: No, I don't even want my relatives to use my own bathroom. I'm like, you got a house. There's a yard.
4: I flush with my own foot. Yeah. So what were you going to say, Keem?
20: I was going to say the saddest thing was it was his birthday.
4: All right, what else we got?
20: All right, so lastly, I want to talk about LG TVs.
4: He's like doing a rock show. There's some of my first album here.
20: Yeah. Right? I'm like Bruce navigating through the years of the hits.
2: This is my encore.
4: I want to talk about that.
20: But this time I'm talking about LG TV spying on us.
4: Oh, yeah.
20: So they did, people did this, like, this is from PC Mag, and they did this study and were like basically looking into LG TVs and how they kind of collect info, like, you know, how like all of our devices listen to us and use that for our, you know, advertising and everything. So they basically looked deeper into it and just saw the extent of how much they're spying on us. And like, we're literally able to find like transcripts
2: of
20: conversations that people had. Yeah. You know, you could hear the whole conversation through the TV of what happened with the guy squatting. And they transcribed it. Like, it's literally in writing, and they're sending it to people that are buying data.
2: Wow.
0: Yeah. You know what, though? But
2: the LG TV community.
0: Yeah, you can buy you can buy an 85-inch TV for like $325. You know what I mean? Like, that's how you... Like, unfortunately, if you want to buy a TV the size of your wall for $300 at Target, you're going to have to deal with spies in your house. It's just the way we live now.
9: I just want you to know that this show is number one with LG TVs.
2: The LG TV community.
9: $25.49.
20: They're always listening.
9: Yes.
2: So, I mean, at this point in life, though, anything is a cop-out. You say, AI said that. That's not me.
20: Yeah, LG's like completely denying it. They're not going to, you know, say like I think they're even denying that like they're sending any of our data.
0: Exactly. They don't even say that they sell TVs.
20: Yeah,
0: they're
20: exactly.
0: Like, what are you talking about?
9: But what exactly are you saying in your house that anybody would care enough to want to write down and send to somebody else?
20: All for ads. Like they just pick up a little thing like, oh, I need Invisalign or something, and all of a sudden,
9: when was the last time you said I need Invisalign in your house?
20: He just did.
2: If only I had a loaf of Wonder Bread.
9: Yeah, really.
2: Wait a minute, on my TV, a commercial.
20: Well, I really need $1 million.
4: Clean their room.
9: That doesn't happen very
6: much.
9: No,
6: but it's true because my daughter all of a sudden was talking about acne.
2: Yeah.
6: And all of a sudden, we were getting all these little wheel and dealings for different acne.
0: You know what?
6: Products.
0: It's so weird because I keep getting stuff about divorce whenever I leave the house. I wonder what my wife is talking about.
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4: Okay, Gemini, where are you going to be?
6: everybody knows I'm going to be over in Flemington Elks. I'm putting together a funny thing. Hey, if you're an elk, or have the family of the elks, come on down. We got to fill the lodge.
9: And if you're a moose, stay home. Yeah,
2: Joe Rogan's going to come and shoot you guys.
9: All right. I'll be here tomorrow night with possibly Eric Roberts or Frank Stallone. Guy Madsen will be here. And Charlie's going to be here. Someday we'll look back on this.
19: 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Fitzpatrick Home Improvement News Desk, New Jersey 101.5 News starts now.
21: President Trump is headlining the first ever midterm Republican National Committee convention going on in Dallas tonight.
22: Your vote will decide whether our country stumbles at the starting gate of the next 250 years or surges forward and never, ever looks back.
21: The convention's been dubbed a Trump-a-palooza, with President Trump speaking both tonight and tomorrow night. Vice President Vance is set to deliver Thursday's keynote speech. The first wrongful death lawsuit is being filed in connection with Sunday's deadly Amazon cargo jet crash at Miami International Airport. Attorneys with Morgan & Morgan filed the complaint on behalf of the widow of 53-year-old Yoel Naranjo, one of the five cleaning crew workers killed in the runway overrun. The lawsuit accuses Amazon and operator 21 Air of severe negligence, pilot error, and utilizing a 32-year-old aircraft. Five people were killed in the crash. The vote counting's underway in Rhode Island after primary elections were held there today. NBC News projects Helena Foulkes will win the Democratic primary for Rhode Island governor, the former CVS executive defeating incumbent governor Dan McKee, a rematch after McKee beat Foulkes in a five-way primary 4 years ago. President Trump said today he does not expect gas prices to come back down before November's midterm elections, telling reporters today oil prices will tumble and he expects gas will be below $2 a gallon right after the midterms. Trump also said he expects the war with Iran to be over right after the elections. iPhone users will soon be able to get their hands on the company's first ever foldable version. The company's new CEO, John Ternus, unveiled the iPhone Duo during the tech giant's Surprise and Shine event today.
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21: 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I'm Scott Carr.
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19: 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Here's New Jersey fast traffic.
25: Still jammed up on 287 south from exit 3 to 2 in Edison. It is all due to construction work. Northbound truck lanes of the Turnpike have road work between exit 9 and 10. Jerseybound out of Bridge Crossing with construction work as well. Now some better news on 206 PPAC Gladstone. The accident investigation cleared by Pottersville Road. All lanes are reopened. Still have delays though in Belmead on 206 north with road work just past Belmead-Blauenberg Road. So that is on the slow side too. And 42 North shut down at 295 in Belmar for construction. Some southbound delays, too. Across the Hudson, leaving New Jersey, GW Bridge upper level, two lanes closed, 30-minute delays. Cars and buses head to the lower level to avoid delays. And the Holland is better than the Lincoln, which is about 10 minutes. Traffic every 15 minutes. I'm Major Torres on New Jersey 101.5.
26: New Jersey 101.5 instant weather. Warm and muggy overnight with a partly to mostly cloudy sky. It will be breezy with a shower or two around. Those will be close to 70. A shower in spots early for Thursday. Otherwise, a very warm and humid day with partial sun. There could be a late day shower or thunderstorm across South Jersey with highs in the mid-80s. Some rain and a thunderstorm around Thursday night, especially across Central and South Jersey. And then clouds break for sunshine Friday. I'm meteorologist Brian Thompson.
1: New Jersey temperature, it's 75.
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3: Yeah. New Jersey Chime Time, 11:08. It is the Dennis and Judy program. I'm Judy Franco. Across from me, the lovely Kyle Forsini in for Dennis today.
7: Good morning.
3: Just so you know, somebody texted us or somebody app chatted us. I think there was a dog in Portugal that was the oldest dog on record called Bobby, but I think it was outlandish. 31 years. Really? Is that possible?
7: A quick Google search can tell us that answer.
3: Why don't you do that?
7: I will.
3: Because just because of what we were talking about, I really, really want to know. I mean,
7: there's a whole Wikipedia page about this dog. He was born in 1992. He died in October of 2023. He was claimed to be the oldest dog to ever live. And he
3: that
7: was the first
3: urban,
7: dog
3: man.
7: To reach 30 years. So he died at 31 years old.
3: I can't believe that.
7: Now, looking at Bobby, he's not a small dog. You would think a small dog would be the one that would live that long.
3: Why would you think that?
7: Because small dogs typically live longer than bigger dogs.
3: They do?
7: Yeah.

0: Bigger dogs typically have a shorter lifespan. I don't know. More surface area to have problems, I guess.
1: And see, and I was thinking all those little dogs have all those little health issues.
0: They got big mouths and they live real long.
1: That's not the topic. All right. So here we go. As I mentioned earlier, Carnegie Deli, which is like the quintessential Jewish type deli, which was, I don't even know how long it was around, Kyle. It could have been hundreds of years. I thought I had the...
0: By the way, there's a lot of speculation about Bobby that it's not true. Okay, just want to get that out there.
1: I want to hear it.
0: So he was listed in the Guinness Book of World Records as the oldest dog. That was in October of 2023. The Guinness World Records announced they would reinvestigate Bobby's age to address veterinarian questions and concerns over the lack of evidence available to the public. Bobby's age was certified at first with the Portuguese government pet database. However, further investigation revealed that the database never required proof of birth for dogs born before 2008. It was also speculated that the photographs shared of Bobby at a young age were of a different dog. But it's never been completely confirmed.
1: That's very
0: However,
1: funny.
0: In 2024, Bobby's title of the oldest living dog was suspended by the Guinness World Records while they carried out this investigation.
1: Yeah, because they know it's not.
0: A month later, his certification was revoked due to the lack of evidence of his birth date. So basically, Bobby could be a fraud.
1: It's totally a fraud. Are you kidding me?
0: It does feel
1: There's no way.
0: Absolutely insane.
1: Give me a break.
0: But I want to think the best, and I want to hope Bobby lived longer than some humans.
1: Yeah, and I thought I heard of a dog, like, in my life, somebody I knew who had a dog who was 20. And I thought that was insane.
0: It is.
1: And I said, oh, it must be a mistake. There's no way that that dog is really 20. But, you know, sometimes it's impossible to really confirm.
0: The Guinness Book of World Records did leave it up to interpretation. They said that they would reinvestigate if more proof could be provided for Bobby's age. But because there being no dog records before 2008, I guess the owner hasn't stepped up to the plate and said, here's Bobby from 1993.
1: Because there's like, it's some like village, little village in Portugal. And they're like, so how old is your dog? Oh, Bobby, he's 42. He's going to be 43. That's like an
0: Italian
1: accent.
0: Maybe the age different over there.
1: Yeah, I don't know. Oh, in dog years, you know, right. 107.
0: Or maybe in dog years, he was really 42, which is like 5 years old.
1: Exactly. That's right. Good multiplication skills, by the way.
0: Thank you.
1: It's not.
0: Not at all. I think it's like 7 years. Isn't it like?
1: It'd be six.
0: What is
1: it supposed to be 7 years?
0: 7 years?
1: Then they say that's not even really.
0: Yeah, they say like the first year of the dog is really like 17, and then it's seven from there on in or something.
1: Right.
0: How did we come up with that?
1: I don't know.
0: Give me a
1: break. Bobby was 43.
0: He was 43.
1: Bobby, he's going to get Medicare. He's going to be 65. Anyway, New Jersey's favorite sandwiches and where to get them. Kyle, I'm going to ask you yours.
0: Yeah.
1: And then I'm going to tell you mine. The sandwich map of New Jersey is always very interesting, and I will tell you the ones that people always mention. But first, I want to hear from our listeners, 1-800-283-101.5. What's your favorite sandwich? What is the quintessential New Jersey sandwich? Now that Carnegie Deli has announced they're going to open again, my thought is, who cares? We don't need it. We have Joe Leone's, and we have Jimmy Buff's. And all those places. People talk about, I think this place closed, but I'm sure you've heard people talking about the Rutgers, the fat sandwich.
0: Hmm. No.
1: For some reason, I feel like this place closed. It was like a food truck.
0: Called Are You Hungry?
1: Maybe. Somebody will tell us. It's French fries, meat, mozzarella sticks, chicken fingers, sauces, and all in one sandwich. The original Rutgers grease truck culture made the fat sandwich a Jersey college food institution. I don't know where they originally had it, served it. I don't know the name of the place, but are you looking into it now?
0: I'm trying to right now. I'm not getting a straight answer.
1: 1-800-283-101.5. Okay, here is the only sandwich I care about. It is not a sub, a hoagie, a whatever else they call them. It is not peanut butter and jelly, although I'm a huge fan of peanut butter and jelly. Because these sandwiches that we're talking about, they don't have to be the Jersey stuffed with everything sandwiches. It's just, if you're hungry, and you're in the mood for a sandwich, which one do you go for? I'm going to tell you right now. From any diner, grilled cheese on rye, well done cheddar tomato.
0: Mm.
1: Period. You could tell me you want one with the mozzarella and gabagol and fried potatoes and peppers and onions. That's what Dennis would be doing.
0: Dennis,
1: right?
0: On the airplane.
1: Hot dogs and chicken fingers, sauces, all kinds of sausage and peppers.
0: But, piece of gabagool between two slices of bread.
1: Right. That's what he said,
0: yes,
1: right?
0: Yes.
1: A piece of gabagool.
0: That was all
1: but
0: time.
1: He's like, I feel like a piece of gabagool. But it doesn't have to be that. It's just your favorite sandwich. We're taking the poll here in New Jersey. Doesn't have to be a Jersey-centric sandwich. Because I think you like, not that this would be your favorite sandwich, but if your favorite go-to is a freaking Uncrustable. I'm not judging. By the way, I told my son, because he's obsessed with Uncrustables,
0: yeah.
1: I told him I'm going to fry it.
0: You should.
1: Serve it with a little vanilla ice cream on the side.
0: They do that at Phillies games. There's something called the Schwarbomb, which is a fried Uncrustable in ice cream, and it's got a bunch of other stuff, too.
1: No, it's not.
0: Swear to God. I have not tried it, because I'm a little scared.
1: What's it called?
0: I think it's called the Schwarbomb, because Kyle Schwarber, that's what they call it when he hits a home run.
1: All right, let's go to the phone so people will actually speak to us, and then we'll talk about it. John in Mount Laurel. We're talking food because we love to do that. Hi, John. What do you got?
2: Hi, man. I like my sandwich go-to. It's kind of a little bit bland, but I like pastrami with American cheese on a Kaiser roll, lightly toasted. That's kind of always my go-to.
0: Surely you put something else on there. It's not just dry, right? You go in mayo, oil and vinegar.
2: I like it dry. Then I get a little, Sprite in there.
1: Sprite. Okay. It's funny. I am a Sprite with my sandwich drinker.
0: John, we got to open your eyes to more sandwiches.
1: I'm going to tell you what.
2: You know, if I get a roast beef, you know, I get the au jus on that. This is just one specific sandwich that I like. I like a little dry. The cheese kind of melts. That's kind of where I get some flavoring, some moisture.
1: Kyle, you could give him the moisture of the cheese, but I'm going to tell you the way to eat pastrami, the only way to eat pastrami. If you've never done it, you cannot judge me, okay?
0: Sure.
1: Until you've done it. Like, you judge me for the tuna pasta sauce.
0: I've moved on from that one, though. I could see how that's good.
1: Okay, good. This is the sandwich. I don't care what kind of bread. I like to have it on, like, a soft roll, but you can do whatever you want. Pastrami, coleslaw, Russian dressing.
0: I could be on board with that.
1: You could?
0: For sure.
2: I've had that before. I've had that I went to a deli down in Spring Lake, and that they had that exact sandwich, and it was called the White Russian, and it was real good. I did like it. It's just sometimes I don't know. I'm a dry guy.
1: You're allowed. John, don't let Kyle. What does he know? He's like 12.
2: I'm a little seasoned. I know what I like on my sandwich.
0: Mark, I'm hungry.
1: John, thanks for calling New Jersey 101.5. That was so weird.
0: It sounds like there's a ghost in here, doesn't it?
3: Must be one of those drops from the sound box.
1: I love it. Oh, and I did thank you, EJ, by the way.
3: Yeah. By the way, welcome back from vacation.
1: Thank you.
3: I heard it was great.
1: Thank you. It was so nice. But I meant to send you a text, and I haven't gotten to it yet, to say thank you so much for bailing me out that day. I did not know what I was going to do. I texted Kyle, because for those of you who are just tuning into this conversation, I had a horrible time at the airport the other night. I talked about it a little bit in the daytime.
3: You and Kyle have that in common this year. You both had issues at the airport.
0: That's what you get for laughing at me.
1: I know. I'm sorry. I really did. But here's the deal, okay? Who am I calling?
3: Ghostbusters.
1: Dennis is out of town. Ghostbusters were unavailable. And I didn't know what to do. And I said to Kyle, like, what should I do? And it was my idea. It was not Kyle's idea. Like, I don't want to throw it on him. And I'm texting you late. And I just want you to know, please ask me to do the same for you one day, and I will, because I feel so bad.
3: What are you doing today at 3?
1: You want me to be on instead of you?
3: Well, no, I'm here either way.
1: Okay. I would gladly do it unless, wait, who are you working with, Kyle?
3: That guy over there.
1: Ugh, no, not again.
0: Thanks.
1: Anybody else?
0: Thanks.
1: Anybody else?
0: That's nice.
1: But I'm
0: kidding.
1: EJ, can you stick around a minute?
3: No, I got things to do.
1: Oh,
3: I'll talk to you during
1: look
3: the,
1: at you.
0: He's a big shot now.
3: I'll talk to you during the commercial break.
1: Okay. All right. It's 11:19. What is Jersey's quintessential sandwich? Or what is your favorite sandwich in New Jersey? It could be an Uncrustable. We won't judge. 1-800-283-101.5. 11:19. 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
6: Now, a check on New Jersey Fast Traffic.
7: Still jammed up on 287 South from exit 3 to 2 in Edison. It is all due to construction work. Northbound truck lanes of the Turnpike have road work between exit 9 and 10. Jerseybound out of Bridge Crossing with construction work as well. Now some better news on 206 PPAC Gladstone. The accident investigation cleared by Pottersville Road. All lanes are reopened. Still have delays though in Bellmead on 206 North with road work just past Bellmead-Blauenberg Road. So that is on the slow side too. And 42 North shut down at 295 in Belmar for construction. Some southbound delays, too. Across the Hudson, leaving New Jersey, GW Bridge upper level, two lanes closed, 30-minute delays. Cars and buses head to the lower level to avoid delays. And the Holland is better than the Lincoln, which is about 10 minutes. Traffic every 15 minutes. I'm Andrew Torres on New Jersey 101.5.
8: New Jersey 101.5 instant weather under a partly to mostly cloudy sky overnight. It will be breezy, warm, and muggy with a shower or two around. Those will be close to 70. Maybe an early shower Thursday, then some sunshine. It will be very warm and humid, highs in the mid-80s. Some rain and a thunderstorm around Thursday night, especially across central and south Jersey. Lows will be in the mid-60s. And the humidity will drop on Friday with increasing amounts of sunshine. I'm meteorologist Brian Thompson.
5: New Jersey temperature, it's 75.
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20: Apple's biggest event of the year is coming up this Wednesday. It's the company's first major product launch under John Ternus, who took over for Tim Cook on September 1st. The event carries the tagline Surprise and Shine and will introduce a slate of new products, including the iPhone 18 Pro and the highly anticipated foldable iPhone, two new Apple Watches, the Series 12 and Ultra 4, and possibly new AirPods. The latest tech to keep scammers at bay on dating apps is sparking some concern over surveillance and privacy. A number of the sites are now embracing biometric scanning tools and verified human badges. Scammers frequently create new accounts after being banned. Biometrics, though, make it harder for the same person to return with a fake identity. AI is ruining some of the fun of watching cute animal videos. Many people are now realizing that often those videos are AI-generated. Associate Professor Jessica Maddox at the U of Georgia says part of the joy of cute animal videos is looking at something adorable that actually happened, and discovering that it's a fake takes the joy right out of it. Tech Report, I'm Tammy Trujillo.
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1: I'm Judy Franco. This is the Dennis and Judy Show, talking sandwiches, because, hey, that's what this show is about. What we eat is very important to us. Food is the pop culture of New Jersey. Joni's here with us in Old Bridge. Talk to me, Joni. What's your sandwich?
21: Well, I have a very advanced palate. However, when I don't know where to go, I go to Jersey Mike's.
1: You know, they do always satisfy the masses. That's for sure. You know?
21: Why not?
1: Okay, so what's the sandwich?
21: The Italian sub. I never deviate because I don't know what's in the other one. So stick to the same one.
1: Well, every Italian sub, you notice that the Italian sub varies from place to place.
21: Absolutely.
1: Okay, so what's in there, Joni?
21: Capicola, which I don't know what it is.
1: Gabagool, otherwise known as Kyle.
0: Gabagool.
1: Gabagool.
0: Gabagool.
1: Okay.
21: You're right. Ham, salami, and all the trimmings, and... not kosher, Judy, but it tastes good.
1: Well, that's, again, I don't expect anybody listening to be kosher. But Joni, if you were stranded on a desert island and they tell you you can have one sandwich brought in, it's gonna, and I am not judging, it's gonna be Jersey Mike's.
21: If I'm on an island, that's a different story. I'd order from some kosher deli. I'm getting pastrami on rice.
1: Okay. Well, pastrami is my favorite when it comes to sandwiches with meat. But I'm just a simple girl. I like a grilled cheese. Give me the melty cheese with a tomato that's like kind of hot on it. Like, don't put the tomato on afterwards.
0: Let it
1: grill
0: absorb
1: it
0: the heat.
1: With the, correct.
0: Yeah.
1: Joni, thank you for calling New Jersey 101.5. And by the way, if you make it well done, there is no diner in the world that can mess this up. And I think that's why I like a grilled cheese. It's always consistent no matter where you go. The mistake people make when they make a grilled cheese at home, Kyle, is what they put on the outside of the bread to grill it with. Do you know what they use?
0: No, what do they do?
1: People put butter.
0: Ah. I think I've fallen into that trap before.
1: It's got to be mayo. Mm. And you don't taste the mayo. But what makes, and I learned this from a chef, because I always used to make a grilled cheese, put a little butter, and then that's how you would grill it, with butter, so it would get all toasty and brown. No. Butter burns. mayo. And I learned that. And ever since I learned it, I am like the queen.

0: of grilled cheese. It's the best. Next time, make that. You know, can you guys have like tomato soup and grilled cheese for dinner one night?
1: That's my favorite. That's a good wintertime meal too.
0: It's so good. But I even do it in the summer.
1: Soups are coming back in that time of year.
0: Yeah, but guess what? I have soup at night even in the summer because it's just a guilty pleasure. Soup and grilled cheese. 1-800-283-101.5. Bry Guy on our app chat says his favorite sandwich is from Taste of Italy in Tinton Falls. It's called the Brooklyn. The flavors punched you in the mouth like never before. It is so delicious and is a must. I really need to know what that means when they punch you in the mouth. And then here's Lynette in Weartown. She says, I usually crave a bologna and cheese on a Kaiser roll with mayo, lettuce, tomato, and onion. Take the cheese off. I'm a big bologna fan. Kyle, Dennis and I once did an entire hour on bologna. He thought I was crazy. He argued with me. I said, Dennis, bologna is the most underrated food on the planet. And if we do an hour on bologna, all the bologna lovers will come out of the woodwork. And they did. Bologna, do me a favor. Make yourself a bologna sandwich, Kyle.
1: I got bad news for you.
0: What?
1: Never had it. Never once. What? I know. I almost feel like it's gone out of style.
0: It has gone out of style.
1: Like big time. I know that was common when you're growing
0: up. But so has opening the door for your girlfriend in the car. But that doesn't make it not good.
1: I don't even know if I've ever seen it.
0: Okay, so bologna, it's gone out of style because it's not healthy, right? But neither is salami.
1: Yeah, I mean, I'm sure none of it is.
0: Any of that packaged, do you call that type of meat? Cold cuts that they make with nitrites and they smoke them and all that stuff. Not healthy. But if you can have a salami, do me a favor. Have a bologna.
1: I'm down to try it.
0: Mustard.
1: Mm.
0: No?
1: Eh.
0: Okay, mayo, lettuce, tomato.
1: I'll tell you what. The sandwich that I ate this morning that's from Ewing Eats that delivered us food today has become my favorite sandwich I've ever had. I'll tell you why after the break. But it's changed exactly how I think I want to put something on a sandwich.
0: Okay, I'm actually writing this down because I want to ask Kyle about a sandwich. And then when we come back, I'm also going to tell you the preferred way to prepare bologna. All of that important stuff is coming up next on Dennis and Jeannie.
2: President Trump is headlining the first ever midterm Republican National Committee convention going on in Dallas tonight.
3: We will make our nation stronger, safer, richer, freer, and greater than it has ever been before. It's what's happening.
2: Trump will also deliver the closing address tomorrow night. Vice President Vance is set to deliver Thursday's keynote speech. The vote counting's underway in Rhode Island after primary elections were held there today. NBC News projects Helena Foulkes will win the Democratic primary for Rhode Island governor, the former CVS executive defeating incumbent governor Dan McKee, a rematch after McKee beat Foulkes in a five-way primary 4 years ago. President Trump said today he does not expect gas prices to come back down before the midterm elections, telling reporters that oil prices will tumble and that he expects gas will be below $2 a gallon right after the midterms. Trump also said he expects the Iran war to be over right after the elections. I'm Scott Carr.
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5: The controlling owners of the Denver Broncos want to add another of the city's teams to their portfolio. Kerry and Greg Penner are reportedly looking to buy majority interest in the Colorado Rockies. The multi-billionaires would grow their current 40% stake in the ball club to 75%. The deal won't be official until after Major League Baseball owners and players finalize a new collective bargaining agreement. In Washington State, a King County judge has ordered the owner of Beehive Espresso to pay 70 former baristas $1.8 million. They filed a class action lawsuit claiming unpaid wages, stolen tips, and other workplace violations. The court battle has taken 2 years. The baristas say the owner, Alan Tagle, forced them to meet unrealistic goals and in some cases had to give up their tips to meet the quotas. And if you're looking for a little help, Meta has a new AI agent that's designed to be a personal assistant.
6: Muse is being powered by the company's AI model, Muse Spark. It comes at a time when Meta's struggling to convince consumers and courts that it can be trusted with sensitive personal data.
5: If you're looking for work, how about Louisiana? The SpaceX facility there is hanging out the now hiring sign. Michael Kastner explains.
7: The spaceport is looking for an external affairs manager for the new launch site for various intersecting business functions. The first job posting comes a few weeks after the announcement of the $100 billion space launch facility in Vermilion Parish. State officials say the completed spaceport will include 5 launch complexes with 2 launch pads apiece.
5: And TSA is now allowing non-ticketed visitors into terminals at several U.S. airports. As the 25th anniversary of the September 11th terrorist attack approaches, 13 airports will start allowing those who already have pre-check or known traveler numbers to apply for a pass on the TSA website between 1 and 3 days before arriving. The practice was common before 9/11 when visitors could walk through airport security to greet or say goodbye to family and friends at the gate. I'm Monica Nelson with your consumer and business news.
4: 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Now, here comes New Jersey Fast Traffic.
8: Some debris on the New Jersey Turnpike, northbound truck lane south of exit 8 in East Windsor. The left lane is blocked farther up the line. Road work 9 to 10 on the in the truck lanes. So good reason to avoid the truck lanes and go with the northbound car lanes through Middlesex County, Mercer into Middlesex. Southbound 287 still jammed exit 3 to 2. That is construction. Now on the parkway, we have got some brake lights, possibly with an accident. This is between exit, right around exit 90 in Brick. Traffic every 15 minutes. New Jersey 101.5.
9: New Jersey 101.5 instant weather. Breezy, warm, and muggy overnight with a partly to mostly cloudy sky. There will be a shower or two around with a low near 70. Could be a shower in spots early Thursday. Otherwise, very warm and humid with some sunshine. Highs in the mid-80s. Then the risk for rain and even a thunderstorm will increase into Thursday night, especially across central and south Jersey. And we'll see increasing amounts of sun for Friday as the humidity drops. I'm meteorologist Brian Thompson.
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1: A fourth person has died in Florida from flesh-eating bacteria. Health officials say a person in their late 70s has died in Broward County. Vibrio vulnificus is found in warm seawater and undercooked shellfish. Health officials say the best way to protect yourself is to avoid eating undercooked shellfish and to avoid exposing open wounds to warm salt water. A new survey shows 39% of men say they've tried a health or wellness trend after noticing it on social media. Dr. Peter Bacek with the Cleveland Clinic says it's important for men to make sure the content they're consuming is credible by checking with a doctor.
2: We can help provide guidance on the right types of diet, the right types of exercise, and how to improve sleep, all of these things that are so important.
1: The Cleveland Clinic study also shows about 3/4 of men are motivated to improve their health after seeing health content on the internet. Health Update, I'm Sarah Lee Kessler.
3: 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The following program is pre-recorded.
4: You've promised our listeners some information, Kyle. I'm Judy Franco. That is Kyle Forsini in for Dennis. First thing you said, and then we're going to talk to Mike and Union because we're talking sandwiches. This because of the big news that Carnegie Deli is going to reopen in Manhattan. A lot of people are really excited about that. But we realize that we don't need Carnegie. We're New Jersey. We have the best food in the country. So I need to know, Kyle, you said you were going to tell me something about this sandwich that you have to have. What is that?
5: I had it today for the first time. It's from Ewing Eats in Ewing. It's called the Italian Stallion. It's got salami, capicola, prosciutto, soppressata, provolone, fresh mozzarella, roasted peppers, arugula, garlic aioli, and a balsamic glaze.
4: Okay.
5: I mean, okay. I'm speechless.
4: Okay.
5: You want to talk about flavors punching you in the mouth? That's what that sandwich did to me this morning.
4: Well, did it punch you in the mouth or did it kind of twist your arm backwards where it almost broke?
5: It was almost maybe a light caress.
4: Okay, the reason that I'm asking that is sometimes there can be so many flavors in there that some fight each other. So it would be like the difference between punching in the face or twisting your arm across your back and almost breaking it. Do you know what I mean?
5: All the flavors you can taste on their own. They mix together well. Nothing sticks out as like, oh, that's too strong.
4: It's okay, just, what's the name of that place?
5: It's called Ewing Eats in Ewing.
4: Thank you, Ewing Eats. You
5: Italian Stallion is the name of the sandwich. Swear, order it today.
4: Which
5: you're
4: is perfect for you.
5: I know.
4: Kyle Forsini is the Italian Stallion.
5: Well, that's not where I thought you were going with that, but sure. I thought you were going to say we work in Ewing. They are in Ewing. Yeah, it's perfect.
4: No, I was going to say if Dennis was here and he knew that you were being referred to as the Italian Stallion, he'd punch me in the face.
5: He may quit the show if he found that out. As we all know, my last name is Forsen. You dropped the I.
4: All right, Mike is in Union. Talk to me, Mike.
6: So one of my go-to sandwiches, I always try to find it, is shrimp parm.
5: I never had that on a sandwich.
4: Okay, you know I've never had shrimp, but I'm a parm lover. But something about, and I got to be honest, parm and fish do not work for me. Parm and seafood don't work for me. I don't know why.
6: I grew up eating it, and I always loved it. You made me think before you said about bologna. Just some useless info. Bologna is nothing more than a hot dog pancake.
4: I believe you, and you know what? I was going to describe it exactly that way to Kyle. It just tastes like a hot dog that you didn't cook.
6: Right, the same exact thing.
4: You know?
5: Hot dog pancakes scared me.
4: Okay, but he means like a flat. It's like a hot dog. Okay. It's like a 7-inch diameter hot dog that you don't cook.
6: Yeah.
4: Mike, thank you so much for calling.
5: What did he say at the end there?
4: I thought
5: he said there's, and there's hair.
4: That's what he said. Okay. Shrimp and Parmesan sounds nauseating. Again,
5: it's good. It's good.
4: Really?
5: Okay. Yeah.
4: I'll have Parm on anything. I put Parm for me on anything, but for some reason on fish, it doesn't work for me. Okay. The other thing I wanted to tell you is he described bologna perfectly. Here is the perfect way. Of course, I want you to taste it. I just want you to raw dog it the first time.
5: Raw dog bologna.
4: Yeah.

0: just roll up a couple slices, put whatever you like on it, shove it in your mouth. You know, don't make it a big deal. Just taste it.
1: Mm-hmm.
0: Okay. But when you get to like it, fry it and eat it in a sandwich the same way you would BLT or with scrambled eggs or whatever. It's insane. And Brian, the cheese guy, agrees with me. Never put cheese on seafood. I don't know why. It just doesn't fit for me. Just doesn't work.
1: I don't know. Shrimp, it's delicious. Now, in your case, like salmon parmesan wouldn't work. Or tuna parmesan doesn't sound as good.
0: I mean, there's some people who like filet of sole or those white fishes.
1: I like white fish.
0: With parmesan on it.
1: Never
0: it
1: done
0: doesn't,
1: that.
0: It doesn't work.
1: Nah.
0: The other thing I want to say is he said never put cheese on seafood. I also don't like seafood in a soup of any kind.
1: My God, lobster bisque is a nectar from the gods.
0: So I've never eaten lobster, but like even the fishes that I like that could be a similar texture to lobster, like I like cod. Some people say it's a similar texture.
1: Yeah.
0: And there are people who eat sort of a bisque with like a white, but it doesn't work. No.
1: So good.
0: Really?
1: I went to the Piccalilli Inn probably a month or so ago, and they had a crab soup, which is really just a lobster bisque, but it has crab instead of lobster.
0: Right, right.
1: Again, one of my favorite things I've ever tasted.
0: Okay, what's the flavor profile? Because maybe I have to re-look at it. Is it more of like an Italian thing where they put basil and garlic? Or what is the, or is it sort of sweet or savory? Like what?
1: I don't know how to describe it.
0: What other kind
1: of
0: soup does it taste like?
1: That's the problem. It doesn't taste like another soup. It tastes like it's like itself. Like it's not something you're normally having.
0: Does it have sort of like an Old Bay? You need to get more. You know what? Here's what I'm going to do. I'm going to look at a recipe for lobster bisque.
1: Yeah, do that.
0: And find out what's in it.
1: Look at a picture of it first, because from the picture, you'll instantly see that it's not a normal soup.
0: Okay. Will do. Killer Tick says, my favorite sandwich is a Reuben. I don't have a favorite place, but I do love the way diners make it. They seem to get the toast golden and crunchy. And I think I told everybody now the secret of the golden and toasty that people are not doing at home. First of all, you need to cook it enough. That is why I always say well done. Diners are busy places. They want to take it off after a minute. No, you need 5 minutes of turning it and turning it and turning it and turning it. The second thing is, and you need to press it down. Okay. The diners also don't press it down. They put it like in a toaster or something. Don't do that. Mayo on the outside of the bread. 2 minutes at least on each side. Don't give me this like brown thing.
1: No.
0: You know what I mean? Like light brown, a little bit. No. Over and over and over till it's golden and crunchy when you bite into it. Thank you very much. Tommy in Bernardsville says a toasted Italian sub. Oil and vinegar, no mayo. This is the quintessential Dennis Malloy argument. I mean, if you ask me what we've argued about more than anything, it's mayo on anything.
1: I'm assuming he says no.
0: No mayo.
1: Yeah, I agree with him. I'm not a mayo guy. I would never do it willingly. Like if I'm having a hoagie and I'm ordering it somewhere or getting it myself, I'm doing it with oil and vinegar. Mayo is just like... ruins it.
0: I don't know. There's something about, okay. Somebody turned me on once. I wouldn't do it on a regular basis, but I just want to tell you this. Somebody once told me to put mayo on a burger and it works.
1: Yeah, my mom does that too.
0: Oh, really?
1: Yeah. Do you do ketchup and mayo or just mayo? Yeah, she does ketchup the same thing. She's got her whole rigmarole of what she does and that's part of it.
0: It's because we're both autistic. That's
1: okay.
0: Why.
1: All right. Way to ruin a great moment. I'm kidding. I just don't think, like...
0: I'm sure
1: that that's good, and I'll make sauces sometimes that are a mix of mayo and ketchup, and it is good.
0: It's so, Russian dressing.
1: Yeah, exactly. I could probably do it and enjoy it, but I am so plain Jane when it comes to a burger. I like throwing, well, that's not true. I like throwing jalapenos and stuff on there, but it's just ketchup.
0: That's not plain Jane.
1: Yeah, I realized it mid-sentence that I just completely lied.
0: You really lied. My husband is burger roll.
1: Nothing else.
0: Here, no.
1: Yeah, and that's crazy.
0: Oh, he's a psychopath. I tell him all the time.
1: Yeah, that's bad.
0: If I knew that before I married him, I'm like, the only people who do that are sociopaths.
1: Right.
0: Like Jeffrey Dahmer, for sure, ate his burger like
1: sleep
0: that.
1: With one eye open.
0: I do.
1: Because man who does that is scary.
0: There's something wrong with the guy. I'm not kidding.
1: Yeah, because how can you, like, you're not getting the flavor punch of other things.
0: It's, so his thing is, if the meat is good, why ruin it with other things?
1: I hear that. And if you cook the burger right and the juices are, you know, gushing out when you have it, it is a flavor punch to your mouth. Yeah. That's phenomenal. But when you can have pickles, jalapenos, some ketchup, some onion. I got to have onion on my burger, too.
0: Fried onion on a burger. You ever do that?
1: I do raw onion, but I'm sure those would be good.
0: Raw onion is great also, but go the extra mile.
1: Okay.
0: All right.
1: I'll fry them up.
0: But you're going to find something. If you marry a man or a woman who has a burger just with the burger between two pieces of bread, down the road, there's going to be trouble. I'm waiting for it to come any day, by the way.
1: It might.
0: 11:48. Here's New Jersey.
2: 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Here's New Jersey fast traffic.
3: Debris on the parkway, northbound outers, south of exit 8 in East Windsor. The left lane's closed. Farther up the line, two lanes closed approaching exit 10. Go with the northbound car lanes. And then on the parkway, it is in fact road work northbound between 91 and Brick and 98 and Wall. The left lane is shut down there. And if you're traveling on Route 1 South, there's road work by College Road in Plainsboro, 287 South, backed up exit 3 to 2 with construction in Edison. And now we have a closure of Route 49 in Millville with a crash both ways by 3rd Street. GW Bridge leaving New Jersey, 30 minutes with construction upstairs. Cars and buses use the lower level. The Lincoln is better than the Holland, which has construction traffic every 15 minutes on New Jersey 101.5.
4: New Jersey 101.5 instant weather, warm and muggy overnight with a partly to mostly cloudy sky. It will be breezy with a shower or two around. Those will be close to 70. A shower in spots early for Thursday, otherwise a very warm and humid day with partial sun. There could be a late day shower or thunderstorm across South Jersey with highs in the mid-80s. Some rain and a thunderstorm around Thursday night, especially across Central and South Jersey. And then clouds break for sunshine Friday. I'm meteorologist Brian Thompson.
2: New Jersey temperature, it's 75.
5: 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The Jack and Cheryl Morris Cancer Center at Robert Wood Johnson University Hospital and Rutgers Cancer Institute was recognized as a top 100 cancer program by U.S. News and World Report and a top 10 program in the New York metro area.
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0: We're back. We're Judy and Kyle. Actually, the show is Dennis and Judy. Kyle's in for Den. We're talking about sandwiches. And although I know it seems like maybe this is sort of a mundane topic, in New Jersey, we are very passionate about our food. Food matters. Sandwiches matter. Condiments matter. Every single bite we put into our mouth gets hotly contested amongst all of our listeners, sometimes even between hosts. So where is it that you get your sandwich, and what is the sandwich you absolutely have to have? Every town in New Jersey has a deli that somebody will swear is better than yours. People will drive 45 minutes for a sandwich, but complain about driving 12 minutes to see family. I mean, this is how important food is to people. A truly great New Jersey sandwich, though, here's the difference between me and you, Kyle. I don't think a great New Jersey sandwich requires like a change of shirt. Like, I don't need, like, you have 40, you got the gabagool, you got the this sauce, that, gotcha. Balsamic, you got the ketchup, the mayo, roasted peppers, whatever it is. I just feel like the simple sandwich, like that they serve at a Jersey diner, like the grilled cheese and tomato, is good.
1: Yeah, you don't need to dress it up a million different ways for it to be good. No. Simplicity is also phenomenal.
0: So Jess in Ewing says, I love a toasted salami and mozzarella cheese hoagie with vinegar. Tried this when I was a little kid and I never turned back. So good. I have a problem with vinegar with no oil. I've tried the vinegar thing alone. Sometimes they'll serve me.
1: I've never done that.
0: So Dennis makes a caprese salad or platter where it'll have like a buffalo mozzarella and then like to it, like it's so good, right? Yeah. Sliced tomatoes and fresh basil. Delicious. But he puts like just balsamic on it. So I'm like, can we get some olive oil on here? You know, and he's like, oh, okay, whatever. But I'm like, a lot of people, I can't eat the vinegar without the oil.
1: No, actually, yeah, I could do that. I could do just balsamic.
0: Yeah, no.
1: Yeah, no, I could totally do that.
0: No, it's too much for me. New Jersey Sloppy Joe. These are the big New Jersey contenders, Kyle. Milburn Deli, Town Hall Deli. Now, this is not the ground beef cafeteria sandwich some people know as a Sloppy Joe. We call this a Sloppy Joe. It's a triple decker on rye with deli meat. I do this without the cheese, but you could do it with Swiss. And it's coleslaw and Russian dressing. That is why I mentioned before the pastrami with coleslaw and Russian. Really, really like basic kosher deli food. Now, I have never been to White House. Have you been to White House?

0: Yes.
1: It's like the Flemington area, right? I think I have been up there, yeah.
0: Atlantic City.
1: No, never been there.
0: What? That's...
1: Well, I've been to Atlantic City. Is the place called White House or the...
0: White House. This is like the every mafia book you read about the Philly mob and the Atlantic City mob. It's all about White House.
1: But you're talking about a town in Flemington. Yeah, I've been to White House Station before.
0: No. Oh, and let me tell you something else. I'm reading now a very, very interesting, real deep dive into the Philly, South Jersey mafia.
1: I'm interested in this.
0: Oh my God, Kyle, it is so good. It's actually an autobiography by what's his name? Philip Leonetti, who was the nephew of Nicky Scarfo, who's like the boss down there. What a great book. Anyway, White House Subs is an institution in Atlantic City and a perennial favorite for Italian subs. Everybody who loves an Italian sub says you have to have it. So if you've never had an Italian sub down there, you've got to. Pork roll, egg, and cheese, obviously all over New Jersey.
1: Get that on a bagel.
0: And, so yeah, people love it on a bagel. We're not going to get into the whole pork roll or tail of ham thing. We've already decided it here on this show, 100%.
1: But some people eat that on a Kaiser roll, which I would think is mind-boggling. That's got to be on an everything bagel.
0: Yeah, I don't understand Kaiser roll.
1: No.
0: To me, that's just like, before they invented an everything bagel, I get why there was Kaiser roll.
1: Sure.
0: Now that there's an everything bagel.
1: No need
0: at all. Kyle, I so get you with that.
1: If I'm ever offered a sandwich, but it's on a Kaiser roll, like a sandwich like that, I would decline. Yeah. I don't want it on a Kaiser. No. I'm sure it's still fine, but you're just completely missing out on having it on Kaiser an everything
0: roll.
1: Bagel.
0: Kaiser roll is like a handkerchief, and the Ichi bagel is the Kleenex.
1: Sure.
0: Can I blow my nose in a hanky? Yeah.
1: Do I want to?
0: No.
1: Not really.
0: The better item is the more modern item.
1: Couldn't agree more. The better invention
0: is the tissue. So can we say Kaiser rolls are the snotty handkerchief of the sandwich world?
1: I'm very down for this.
0: All right, Kyle, I'll see you back here tomorrow. Lou and Michelle are next. Thanks for being with us, guys. Can't wait. Tomorrow, me and Kyle, yay.
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3: The vote counting is underway after Rhode Island held primary elections today. NBC News is projecting Helena Foulkes will win the Democratic primary for Rhode Island governor, the former CVS executive defeating incumbent governor Dan McKee, a rematch after McKee defeated Foulkes in a five-way primary 4 years ago. President Trump said today he does not expect gas prices to come back down before the midterm elections, telling reporters oil prices will tumble and he expects gas will be below $2 a gallon right after the midterms. Trump also said he expects the Iran war to be over after the elections. The first ever midterm Republican convention's been going on in Dallas. Democratic Senator John Fetterman of Pennsylvania made an appearance on a pre-recorded video, saying that he stands with America, regardless of party.
4: We'll work together and we'll work with President Trump to fight and defend the steel way of life right here in the Steel Valley.
3: President Trump centered his convention speech on the war with Iran, repeating his claim that the war would end shortly after the November midterms. In Lower Manhattan, NYPD's reportedly well prepared for Friday's historic 9/11 commemoration events.
5: Security will be tighter than ever for a 9/11 remembrance ceremony, with Police Commissioner Jessica Tisch calling it a massive operation.
6: That operation reflects both the significance of the 25th anniversary and the attendance of dignitaries, former presidents.
5: Tisch joined Mayor Zoran Mamdani at a joint news conference Wednesday afternoon.
7: The NYPD and Secret Service will be implementing heightened security measures. Fencing will be installed to surround the memorial site.
6: Members of our Counterterrorism Bureau heavy weapons teams.
5: Tisch emphasized that while there are no credible threats to the ceremony, the NYPD will remain vigilant. I'm Sarah Lee Kessler.
3: Severe storms are slamming millions tonight from New York to the Central Plains states. NOAA's Storm Prediction Center saying the strongest storms expected to be over the eastern Great Lakes, especially impacting parts of Ohio, Pennsylvania, and New York. I'm Scott Carr.
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0: northbound between 91 and Brick and 98 and Wall. Left lane is shut down there. And if you're traveling on Route 1 South, there's road work by College Road in Plainsboro, 287 South backed up exit 3 to 2 with construction in Edison. And now we have a closure of Route 49 in Millville with a crash both ways by 3rd Street. GW Bridge leaving New Jersey, 30 minutes with construction upstairs. Cars and buses use the lower level. The Lincoln is better than the Holland, which has construction traffic every 15 minutes on New Jersey 101.5.
1: New Jersey 101.5 instant weather. Breezy, warm, and muggy overnight with a partly to mostly cloudy sky. There will be a shower or two around with a low near 70. Could be a shower in spots early Thursday, otherwise very warm and humid with some sunshine. Highs in the mid-80s. Then the risk for rain and even a thunderstorm will increase into Thursday night, especially across central and south Jersey. And we'll see increasing amounts of sun for Friday as the humidity drops. I'm meteorologist Brian Thompson.
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9: New Jersey chime time is 12:09. It's Lou and Michelle.
10: Hey, how you doing today?
9: I'm doing good. How are you, Lou Russo?
10: I'm all right. I am ready for action today.
9: Ready for action. Okay.
10: You feel like I'm ready.
9: Anyone who wears those purple shorts is ready for action.
10: I knew it was going to come up.
9: You knew it was going to come up. Yeah. I do love when you wear those shorts. Those are my favorite.
10: Well, thank you. So they're not, I'm not so sure that they're purple.
9: What
10: like,
9: are they?
10: Like, purple makes you think of Barney. Like, these are more...
9: What?
10: Periwinkle.
9: Oh, okay. We'll go periwinkle.
10: Right? Isn't it? It's not quite. They're not Barney purple.
9: But they are periwinkle.
10: They're pastel-y.
9: A pastel.
10: Easter. They're like Easter purple.
9: Easter purple. We'll land yes. on. Okay. All right. All
10: right. Does that?
9: I just wanted to say I like the shorts. Your Easter purple shorts.
10: Yes. Because I keep hanging on to anything that looks like summer, I'm hanging on to.
9: I know you are.
10: Yes.
9: Every last bit, you're like, there's no way I'm putting jeans on that, today.
10: No. Oh, you won't see them till maybe December.
9: My Easter shorts are staying out here until
10: that's right.
9: It's like sub-zero.
10: Until somebody's right. yelling, ho, ho, ho.
9: Here's my question to you. Do you go to a psychic? Have you ever been to a psychic? Do you like psychics?
10: Psychics, yes. Yes. No.
9: Oh, geez. I forget what questions I asked yes, you. In what order?
10: I've been to a psychic. Yes, I've heard what a psychic had to say. No, I won't go back.
9: You won't go back.
10: I am
9: scared. So it's not
10: scared.
9: Something you like.
10: I'm scared of it. I'm not going to lie. It's interesting, and I... All due respect, if you got a good psychic, who knows? I don't. You believe... That's fine. This psychic, when I went, told a story about somebody I knew that there's no

0: way they could have known and got it pretty much on the nose. Uh-huh. And once I realized it was, there was a potential for accuracy, because I went just sort of like to see what was going on.
1: This is interesting.
0: Okay. Then I was like, you know what? I don't hear anything else.
1: Right, like this could be true. I mean, you don't want to hear that truth.
0: I don't want to hear health, future.
1: And sometimes you can say, like, I don't want you to go in that direction.
0: Right.
1: So anything negative you're about to tell me, I don't want to hear it.
0: I went there for... Now, some people go for real reasons. Like, they really need an answer to something. They're looking for some direction. I don't want to know. So I don't want to hear something I don't want to know.
1: Which is interesting, because it wasn't like you spent $10 and you got a bunch of BS and you left there.
0: No.
1: You know, you did it on the boardwalk and you were like, that was crap.
0: Nope.
1: This was... pretty accurate.
0: Somebody
1: that it almost scared you.
0: Somebody I met through work, and yes, I was until I was like, what?
1: Say no more. Then you're like, keep your mouth shut. I don't want to hear it.
0: Yeah.
1: I hear you. Well, there's this New Jersey woman who is suing a psychic after paying her thousands of dollars, Lou. She paid this psychic $78,000.
0: For what?
1: Readings.
0: Just for readings. Ugh. Well, you know, I'm sure that there are some, you know, there's some in every industry, right? Anybody I've ever met who's done it seems real genuine to me and really believes they want to help and all that. But this one did not end well for that woman.
1: No, this did not end well. I mean, it was a whole mess of a situation, what she was told, claiming that she was told her late husband's spirit was cursed and needed to be cleansed. I mean, it was this whole thing and a lot of money was exchanged. Like, she gave
0: That's
1: this person
0: sad.
1: A lot of money. So now there's a lawsuit, and it just brings up that question when it comes to psychics. Have you had an incredible experience where you're like, I embraced it, this person was spot on, I would go back? Or was it negative, where it was just like a total joke?
0: Or to scare you.
1: A waste of money. Or did it scare you? At 1-800-283-101.5, what was your experience like? Because I do think there is that... there's that wide range of, you know, of experiences that people have. I know somebody who goes all the time, loves it. And I'm very similar to you. I don't want to know anything negative.
0: Right.
1: I don't want to know. Don't bring it up. And I've had an experience where it wasn't so pleasant and very, very similar to your story, where it was so accurate. So it's not a knock on the psychic.
0: No,
1: it was
0: not
1: extremely
0: at all.
1: Accurate that I was afraid. And then it turned out to be true. And then it involved doctors. And I was like, this, I don't want to know.
0: It's so opposite of taking a shot at the psychic. It literally is a compliment that I think you know stuff I don't even want to know.
1: Mm-hmm.
0: Please don't tell me.
1: Mm-hmm.
0: Like, that's how I felt about it. Like, it was so spot on. It was a little thing. It wasn't a big deal. It was just a little incident. But it was something that nobody could possibly know.
1: Wait, did you stop them in like mid-sentence?
0: Well, once that happened, I was like, okay, that's awesome. I don't want to hear any more. I don't want to hear any more. Because I don't know, in my mind, I don't know when the accuracy wears off. You know, now I'm going to believe. You've put me in a position to believe everything you say, so now I don't even want to know. You know?
1: Yeah, very, very similar. When I was working, I was doing a morning show, and we would have this psychic come in to the station. So this was like a recurring thing where she would come in like every Friday. And the first time she came in, that's when she was talking about us and who I was working with at the time.
0: Right.
1: And it was like live on the air, and I must have been like white as a ghost. I just was like... I like had no words. I was a total mess.
0: It was
1: mess.
0: That much on.
1: And I was like, no more. If you want to call in and you want to get this reading, that's fine.
0: Right.
1: But I don't want to.
0: I don't want to hear anymore about me.
1: I didn't want to hear it anymore. So I had to tell this person, the next time you come in, like, just focus on the people who want to get the reading.
0: Oh, and then you feel like they're looking at you and they know something.
1: They know something that you need to know, and they're like trying to convey it to you, and you're like, no, resisting because you don't want to hear it.
0: Yeah.
1: It was so terrible.
0: I mean, I think the fear comes from some bit of accuracy, right? So again, it all comes from a compliment in the fact that if you didn't believe what they were saying, you wouldn't care what they said.
1: Mm-hmm.
0: But because now you've got some foundation that truth is going to come out of their mouth. I got nervous.
1: Yeah, but we want to hear your stories, and it doesn't have to be to that extreme. It could be where it was a good experience.
0: Sure.
1: You embraced it. They could have told you, maybe, I don't know, maybe they even mention the name of the person that you were eventually going to marry, and it all came true,
0: would that be
1: and
0: amazing?
1: You can't believe it. Or you went to a psychic on the boardwalk.
0: What about a medium, too?
1: We can go there as well.
0: Yeah.
1: Like they threw out the letters and then the letter turned out to be true. Whatever that experience was, good or bad, we would love to hear your psychic experiences at 1-800-283-101.5. As this person, I mean, when you start spending thousands and thousands of dollars, everyone I see, like you see the little houses when you're driving around New Jersey, it's like 10 bucks, 20 bucks for a reading.
0: With cool lights.
1: I can't imagine spending thousands of dollars on that.
0: Well, until you get to the point now in that case, which turned out to be a very bad situation. But if you're believing what you're being told and somebody tells you a lost loved one needs your help, you could understand how somebody could get caught up in that.
1: Yeah. Oh, yeah. Totally.
0: Because you want, right? I mean, you would. I could see it happen. So that's what makes it so terrible.
1: Yeah, you know? Absolutely. But I get a kick out of the ones, like, remember when you're younger and you'd be like, oh, am I going to get a boyfriend? And they would be like, I see somebody with the letter J or whatever it is.
0: and you're like, I knew it.
1: And you're like, a Jason, a Jim, John. And you're like, oh, yeah.
0: His name is Cliff, but he's a jock.
1: Right.
0: You start connecting the dots.
1: Exactly, you know? Where it's like so far-fetched or just when they throw out certain things and then you make sense of whatever they're saying because you want to believe it so bad.
0: That's funny.
1: Like that's the one, those are the ones that crack me up. And those are the ones that I remember when I was younger. And I keep going back to the boardwalk because we used to do that all the time
0: on
1: like the Ocean City boardwalk.
0: How'd it work out?
1: Or Wildwood boardwalk.
0: How'd it work out with Cliff?
1: With Jim, and it didn't. Okay. I don't know who Jim was. I don't know what that was.
0: It starts with J.
1: There was something about the letter J I remember. And listen, I have a Jackson. I have my son's a Jackson.
0: Okay.
1: So maybe she was talking about kids.
0: All right. Well, there you go.
1: That's how you twist it and
0: because you want it
1: conform
0: to work.
1: It to anything that you have in your life that you want it that way.
0: So we want to hear your stories. Seriously, if you had a really fun experience or not such a fun experience, accurate, not accurate, we just want to hear about it. 1-800-283-101.5. 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
4: Here's New Jersey Fast Traffic.
5: Debris on the parkway, northbound outers, south of exit 8 in East Windsor. The left lane's closed. Farther up the line, two lanes closed approaching exit 10. Go with the northbound car lanes. And then on the parkway, it is in fact road work northbound between 91 and Brick and 98 and Wall. Left lane is shut down there. And if you're traveling on Route 1 South, there's road work by College Road in Plainsboro. 287 South backed up exit 3 to 2 with construction in Edison. And now we have a closure of Route 49 in Millville with a crash both ways by 3rd Street. GW Bridge leaving New Jersey. 30 minutes with construction upstairs. Cars and buses use the lower level. The Lincoln is better than the Holland, which has construction traffic every 15 minutes on New Jersey 101.5.
6: New Jersey 101.5 instant weather under a partly to mostly cloudy sky overnight. It will be breezy, warm, and muggy with a shower or two around. Those will be close to 70. Maybe an early shower Thursday, then some sunshine. It will be very warm and humid, highs in the mid-80s. Some rain and a thunderstorm around Thursday night, especially across central and south Jersey. Lows will be in the mid-60s. And the humidity will drop on Friday with increasing amounts of sunshine. I'm meteorologist Brian Thompson.
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0: All right, so we want to hear your experiences with psychics, mediums. I'm intrigued by it, but also scared. I'm really scared of it. I don't want to hear about me.
1: Yeah, you're like, I tap out on this one. And I'm like you, I don't want to know. Like, I've done it, and it was very accurate, and it did scare me.
0: The more accurate.
1: And then it messed with me.
0: Yes. So, yeah.
1: It was something ongoing, and it just was at a time in my life where it just was like, oh, I didn't want to know anything.
0: And then it turned out to be right,
1: mm. And it just, I really do think it messed with me in that time period. You know, I was young. It was the stage where I was having kids. It just was a weird time. I did not like it.
0: It made you uncomfortable and nervous.
1: It did. Yeah. It really, really did. But I can see how people would take comfort in it. On the flip side, too. Like, if it's something...
0: Sure, it's something you've been hoping to get an answer to, and you feel like you actually got one, it's wonderful.
1: Yeah, no, absolutely. 1-800-283-101.5. This is all because this New Jersey woman, I guess she's suing because she gave, like, $78,000 to a psychic. Now, that's a lot of money.
0: Right, and there was...
1: That's a lot of money.
0: Yeah, there's some question about the whole thing. Yeah, hopefully it's good experience for you. I hope it didn't wind up being, like, that kind of extreme.
1: And did it come true? Did they say, like, okay, you lost your job at that's okay, something's gonna come soon and you're gonna get the dream job you've always wanted. Like, that's a story I would love to hear.
0: Did that psychic tell you you were gonna work with me and that's what messed your head up for all that time?
1: No, but the psychic did tell me.
0: Yeah.
1: I was working with somebody else and they did tell me you're gonna have a new partner really soon.
0: No kidding.
1: And I did. It was so, the whole thing was so real and so weird. And I remember my co-host at the time was like, what?
0: You sure your calls wasn't woohoo?
1: It was so crazy. Angela in Edison, tell us your story. Hi, Angela.
14: Hi.
1: Hey.
0: So what happened?
14: I called in because you said it was rather funny that sometimes they use a letter.
1: Yeah.
14: And they're kind of getting information from you.
0: Right.
14: Well, about 32 years ago, I went to a medium with friends and relatives. It was a group one. And I really didn't believe in it, but the woman asked me at one point if I had someone waiting in the lobby, and I said, yes, my daughter. And she said, oh, well, she's going to make your dreams come true and have twins, and she's going to marry someone with the letter S.
0: Okay.
14: And lo and behold, 30 years later, she married a guy named Joe Stugart, and had twins.
1: No way.
0: Wow, that's amazing.
14: And it was so weird because I walked out of there thinking, yeah, okay, lady, but it was true.
1: See, but like that, putting that in your head, I feel like you remember that. And I don't know.
0: Why wouldn't you remember?
1: Yeah,
0: but the twins part.
1: But the twins part. Yeah, I guess. Yeah, I don't know. But that was great
14: news. But it had skipped many generations. And when my daughter told me she was having twins, it just all came back and I was dying.
0: Angela, before your daughter got married, met this guy and got married, did you tell her this? And like, was she on the lookout for an S?
14: Well, when we were at the medium, when we came out, I did tell her, but she was 15 years old at the time.
0: So she was.
14: So
0: she wasn't.
14: She blew it off.
0: Yeah.
1: She's
14: my
1: like, whatever.
14: Remembered.
1: That's cool.
0: That's awesome.
1: Of course, you would remember that for sure. I love how your daughter's like, Mom.
0: Yeah.
1: Stop it.
0: Come on, Mom.
1: With the twins and who I'm going to marry when I get older. Angela, thank you so much for sharing that. Appreciate it.
0: Awesome.
1: I mean, that's special. That's sweet.
0: Right. Now, you could criticize. You'd be like, okay, S. Okay. Like S. But the twins, that's quite a prediction.
1: Yeah. I mean, unless you mentioned that you were a twin.
0: The twins were
1: in the
0: family.
1: What is being asked. But yeah, if you just walked in there and that was immediately what was said, then that's something you remember.
0: Also, by the way, this is just me. If you're going to have to wait 30 years for a prediction, probably should be half price. I'm just saying. You know what I mean?
1: I mean, you're not wrong with that.
0: Okay.
1: I can see where you're going with it. Melissa in Jackson, psychics. Yes, no, tell us your story.
15: Okay, my story is similar to the woman that you just spoke to. I went to a psychic with my daughter. She was just starting college, and the psychic told me that my daughter's going to have a baby before she's married. And I told my daughter, and she's like, yeah, okay. Well, she met her husband in college, blah, blah, blah. Long story short, she did have a baby girl before they got married. She got pregnant, but she had always said, I want to have a baby girl at my wedding. And she did. She was 6 months old. So that came true. And the psychic also said that she was going to have a boy and a girl, and she's pregnant now with her second, which is a boy. So she has a boy and a girl.
1: Congratulations.
0: Yeah, congratulations, Melissa. Yeah.
15: Thank you.
0: Did it make you believe psychics and mediums more because of that?
15: I don't go to psychics too often, but yes, it definitely makes me believe. But I just had a medium at my house on August 21st. And on August 21st, I got laid off from my job an hour before the psychic was coming to my house. Huh. The medium looked over at me. Now, I didn't tell anybody, you know, and she looked at me and she was like, did you just either lose your job or laid off from your job? And I was like, an hour ago. And she was like, your father just came through and said everything's going to be okay. There's better things coming for you. I couldn't believe it.
0: Wow.
15: I told nobody. And now it was an hour. I got laid off at 4 o'clock. The medium came at my house at 5 o'clock.
0: That's
15: so I was
0: incredible.
15: Like,
0: oh,
1: yeah, that one.
0: Yeah.
1: That one gave me a little bit of the chills.
0: Yeah, me too.
1: All right, Melissa, thank you so much for calling in. All right, what's your story when it comes to a psychic? Was it a good reading, a bad reading? Is it something that really did come true? We would love to hear your story.
0: We foresee that you will call us at 1-800-283-101.5.
1: We didn't have to give them the number. They should already know it.
0: That's true.
1: Right?
0: Aren't we the psychics? Make them believe we're the psychics.
1: Oh, that's right.
0: Lois, Dave, we're going to get to your calls.
1: It out there.
0: Yes, we want you to call. We want to hear your stories too. All right, it is time for the news.
16: The first ever midterm Republican National Committee convention is going on tonight in Dallas. Appearing in a pre-recorded video was Democratic Senator John Fetterman of Pennsylvania.
17: Yes, I'm a Democrat. Why am I here talking to you today? Because, well, I'm a common sense Democrat.
16: Fetterman says he and Republican Senator Dave McCormick, along with President Trump, will work to revive Pennsylvania's manufacturing sector. The first wrongful death lawsuits being filed in connection with Sunday's deadly Amazon cargo jet crash at Miami International. Attorneys have filed a complaint on behalf of the widow of one of the five cleaning crew workers killed in the jet's runway overrun. Five people were killed, five injured in the crash. The vote counting's underway in Rhode Island after primaries were held. NBC News projects Helena Foulkes will win the Democratic primary for Rhode Island governor, defeating incumbent governor Dan McKee. Foulkes is a former CVS executive. I'm Scott Carr.
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18: Apple is showing off its latest line of products. During the Surprise and Shine event, the new iPhone Duo was showcased, with Apple CEO John Turner saying a larger display opens up entirely new possibilities.
19: 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And we think the best way to achieve that is with a foldable design.
18: When folded, the Duo is about the size of a passport and has an internal and external display. Models start at just under $2,000 and is set to be released next month. The American Federation of Teachers and Microsoft are reaching what's considered a first-of-its-kind agreement regarding artificial intelligence. Officials say the agreement stops the tech company from tracking students, using teacher and student data to train AI models, and allowing AI systems to independently make decisions in schools without human oversight. And Meta has a new AI agent that's designed to be a personal assistant. Muse is being powered by the company's AI model, Muse Spark. Tech Report, I'm at Mattinson.
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4: Now, a check on New Jersey fast traffic.
20: Still have debris on the turnpike, northbound in the truck lane south of exit 8 in East Windsor. The left lane is closed. Farther up the line, two lanes shut in the truck lanes for road work. Approaching exit 10, stick with the northbound car lanes. Route 49 in Millville closed both ways because of a crash. This is right near 3rd Street. 42 North closed at 295 in Belmar. 287 South, busy exit 3 to exit 2. That's all because of construction in Edison. George Washington Bridge, upper level, two lanes closed, leaving New Jersey. 15 to 20-minute delays. Cars and buses use the lower level. Traffic every 15 minutes. I'm Major Torres on New Jersey 101.5.
6: New Jersey 101.5 instant weather. Warm and muggy overnight with a partly to mostly cloudy sky. Will be breezy with a shower or two around. Those will be close to 70. A shower in spots early for Thursday. Otherwise, a very warm and humid day with partial sun. There could be a late day shower or thunderstorm across South Jersey with highs in the mid-80s. Some rain and a thunderstorm around Thursday night, especially across Central and South Jersey. And then clouds break for sunshine Friday. I'm meteorologist Brian Thompson.
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1: All right, it's Lou and Michelle, and we're talking about psychics. If you've ever been, was it a good experience? A bad experience? Did they throw out a letter and you're like, oh, I can find somebody in my family with that letter?
0: Right.
1: I got it.
0: Were you connecting the dots, or did you feel like it was real? I had an experience once that was so on the mark. It wasn't even a big deal. Like, it wasn't big news or anything like that, but it was just something that had happened a couple of days before that nobody knew about, and the psychic knew it.
1: See, I feel like when it comes to psychics, though, it has to be good news. Like, I would be open and welcome in good news. But when you start saying something negative, then I'm like,
0: shy away from it.
1: I shy away from it because I'm like, I'll just learn it as I go. Like, I don't need you to tell me beforehand and then have it mess with my head.
0: Right.
1: You know what I mean?
0: And that happened to you once.
1: It did.
0: Yeah. So
1: that's why I'm kind of like, eh. And it was like that time when I was younger and about to have kids, and they made it seem like, oh, there was going to be a lot of doctors involved, and it was going to be difficult to have children.
0: How scary is that?
1: And it was right at that time where I was trying to get pregnant, so it just all was too much.
0: Yeah, see, that's the kind of thing you, I mean, unless you're specifically going and say, I want to hear everything, there should be some kind of filter.
1: A little
0: bit. Like, you know, I don't want to hear it, that's why I don't go.
1: But tell me I'm going to win $1 million. I mean, I'd be open to that. I mean, tell me that all day.
0: That's very understanding of you to be able to hear news like that.
1: Just don't tell me I'm going to go to the doctors and right. It's going to be a long process.
0: Yeah, I see a lot of doctors. That scared good. Me.
1: I didn't like that. Yeah. Lois in Clark, tell us your story. Hello there.
26: Hi, good morning. Good afternoon. I do believe that they are real, that they can predict the future, but I do believe they're dangerous. And this would only apply to people who are either Christian or Jewish. The Bible says that any person who is a spirit medium, I'm quoting it from Deuteronomy, a fortune teller, anybody who inquires of the dead is detestable to Yahweh your God because he did not give you anything like this. The Bible says that demons, which are angels that are devious, are the people you are contacting. And when you contact a dead person, you are not contacting that person.
1: So this is not something you would do.
0: Right.
1: You're very much against it. Even though you believe in it.
26: I believe in it because, you know, and this doesn't apply to people who don't believe in the Bible, but if you're Christian or Jewish, that is your answer.
1: Right, but you believe in it, but it's not something that you would do.
0: Yeah, that's understandable.
1: Which I do understand
0: 100%.
1: That. 100%. Lois, thank you so much for calling in.
0: The thing is, though, if you get, especially in the medium area, if you lose a loved one, the hope that you can find that they're resting easy, or that maybe the last time you spoke with them wasn't on good terms, and you didn't want it to end that way.
1: Sure.
0: I mean, you can understand why somebody wants to have that type of closure.
1: Mm-hmm. You want to believe so bad, even maybe you aren't a big believer, or maybe it's not completely accurate, but you just hold on to whatever piece of information they give you.
0: Right.
1: And I can see how, if you're in such despair and you're so upset, like anybody would be, and where they can kind of mess with you too, like the reading's over and now you're paying more money and more money. And then, you know, I'm not saying that's exactly what happened in this situation, but it got up to thousands and thousands of dollars where now she's out that money.
0: You could see the logic of it. You could see that somebody would not make the most financially prudent decisions.
1: Because you just want more information.
0: Because it's so emotional.
1: Which is understanding. Yeah. And then it's such a vulnerable place to be. And it's almost like you're preying upon somebody who's so vulnerable. Again, not all, but you know, you could find yourself in that situation, which is scary.
0: Right. And not all of the experiences are deep or emotional like that. For instance, the time that you found out that your love was going to have a J?
1: Something with a J.
0: Yeah.
1: I remember that.
0: That you were going to meet somebody.
1: Because I remember my boyfriend at the time did not have the letter J.
0: No J.
1: And I was like, well, I don't know.
0: No luck.
1: I don't know what's going on. Let's go to David in Monroe Township. Tell us your story. Hi, David.
10: Hi. Happy Wednesday.
1: You too.
10: My story is this. Several years ago, I worked in Manhattan and commuted from New Jersey to the Seagram's building in Manhattan. And I worked for a medium-sized firm, and one day the head honcho called us all in and said, because of financial reasons, I'm moving the firm to Florida. You're all invited. You can all come down. The job is yours if you come down. And that's it. I said, I can't go to Florida. I don't want to go to Florida. My family is here. My kids go to school here. Can't help you. So we had a planned vacation just about that time up in Canada. So we flew off to Toronto, and as there was a resort there. And in the resort, there was this medium person who's coming from table to table and making predictions. Came to our table, and I said, look, I don't believe in this stuff at all. I mean, it's very nice that you're entertaining us, but I just don't buy into it. She says, I see that you're concerned about something. I said, really? What's that? She says, someone is asking you to move to the south.
1: Mm.
10: I was shocked. I said, are you kidding? And then she said, don't worry. It will resolve itself. You don't have to change. You will always live in New Jersey.
1: Huh.
10: Okay, fine. So anyway, we got back from Canada. And the first day back, I get a call from my boss. And he said, you know, I was thinking about it. And I realized that you could do by telephone and fax in those days and other things, you could have the job and stay up here in New Jersey.
0: It was exactly what you were told.
10: Right. I said, holy God, it's unbelievable that some woman in Canada knew about this before I did. Anyway, it all worked out, and it was a really great experience with this medium lady.
1: Okay, I could see why you'd be like, I'm a believer, and it was positive.
0: I mean,
1: it was all good.
0: Was
10: certainly more of a believer than before.
1: Right
0: on the mark. That was right on the mark.
1: That
0: that's great,
1: is.
0: David. Thank you for the call, David. That's really incredible. I just looked up.
1: What?
0: You know, I like a good dad joke every once in a while. So I looked up dad jokes. About psychics and mediums.
1: Are you laughing at your own dad joke you're about to tell? Laughing at the joke before.
0: This joke, you know, there's some jokes that are so bad that they're funny.
1: Yeah.
0: This is so bad that I'm laughing because it's so not funny, but I'm going to do it anyway.
1: Okay,
0: ready?
1: Go.
0: I used to be a medium. Then I stopped working out.
1: Oh, my God. You crack up at your own dad jokes. I can't even.
0: You've make
1: done
0: it
1: that
0: up.
1: For years.
0: I know, but.
1: You laugh at the jokes. You tell.
0: Can't help it. I can't.
1: Let's see if Lynn is laughing in Perth Amboy. Are you laughing at that one, Lynn?
11: Yes, I am.
0: Oh, good. Thank you,
1: okay.
0: Lynn.
1: Okay. So tell us about your psychic experience, Lynn.
11: I went to a psychic on the Jersey Shore. She told me that my mother was going to pass away. I'm sorry, it's so sad, but she told me she was going to pass away within the winter months very shortly, and my mother did. On a positive note, the same one, so that I would be involved with somebody with the name Jay, and I was involved with somebody for 28 years with the name Jay. It was named Jim.
0: Another one right on the mark. I think you might have stole that, Jay, from Michelle, but that's another conversation.
11: No, I didn't. I wish she was still here.
1: Aww. But Lynn, I have a hard time with that because I just feel like when you left there, were you just so out of sorts and just so upset about it? Or were you okay with that reading?
11: I was upset.
1: Yeah, I couldn't leave there feeling not anything upset. Other than being
0: Lynn,
1: upset.
0: Did it change the next few months though? Was it in your mind and did you spend

0: have a chance to spend more time with her or anything like that?
1: Well, I was taking care of her, and I was just hoping for the best. And it happened all of a sudden, so...
2: And I can see what you're saying, Lou, where maybe it would make you want to...
0: give you an opportunity you might not have had.
2: To say things you didn't say or to have that time with that person. But I'm like, Lynn, I don't want to know. I would be very, very upset leaving there. And I never want to go back ever. Lynn, thank you so much for sharing that, right? That's the part that where you have to have the rule, like only positive stuff.
0: Don't
2: I want to know about a job.
0: Right.
2: I want to know about money. I want to know about good things,
0: right.
2: But nothing negative.
0: But in that situation, there is the possibility that you keep that in your mind as you're going through your day. And when there's, you know, that opportunity to not be with that person, you instead choose to be with that person. And maybe in hindsight...
2: But then you're like altering your life.
0: Well,
2: somebody is telling you where I just feel like you got to live it.
0: Well, I get that. But but I mean, at least you have the... at least you had it in your mind and it was a possibility for you. I don't know. I'm trying to find a positive in that.
2: Vicky,
0: that's a tough one.
2: I want to give Vicky more time because we're up against the clock.
0: Yes.
2: And she has a story about going to a medium. So we'll get to you in just a second, Vicky. And that is another... Did you read on the screen that one?
0: Oh, wow.
2: I know.
0: Wow. Okay. Yeah, that's a story you don't want to miss. Plus, we want to hear your stories. 1-800-283-101.5. Your experiences with psychics and mediums. 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
4: 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Now, here comes New Jersey Fast Traffic.
5: Cleared on the New Jersey Turnpike truck lanes north at exit 8. Remember, we still have construction northbound near exit 10 with two lanes closed. The Garden State Parkway has road work northbound 91 in Brick to 98 in Wall. And you've also got repairs on 287 south between exit 4 and 3 in Edison. It's been a little bit slow there. There is a closure in Cumberland County in Millville. 49 is shut with a crash at 3rd Street. That is in both directions. Across the Hudson, leaving New Jersey, two lanes closed upstairs at the George. Cars and buses use the lower level instead. Jersey-bound Outer Bridge Crossing has road work. And the Burlington-Bristol Bridge is scheduled to go up at 1 a.m. Traffic every 15 minutes on New Jersey 101.5.
6: New Jersey 101.5 instant weather. Breezy, warm, and muggy overnight with a partly to mostly cloudy sky. There will be a shower or two around with a low near 70. Could be a shower in spots early Thursday. Otherwise, very warm and humid with some sunshine. Highs in the mid-80s, then the risk for rain and even a thunderstorm will increase into Thursday night, especially across central and south Jersey. And we'll see increasing amounts of sun for Friday as the humidity drops. I'm meteorologist Brian Thompson.
4: New Jersey temperature is 73.
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0: All right, so we're talking about experiences with psychics and mediums. We've even gotten in one bad psychic medium dad joke this hour. Should I try another one?
2: You did. Oh, you laughed a lot at the last one. Which we're getting a big response on our station app, by the way, dad joke.
0: Let's try this one. This is another psychic medium dad joke. Why did the psychic medium cross the road?
2: Why?
0: To get to the other side.
2: It's very funny.
0: What do you call
2: he's going to keep going.
0: What do you call a 5-foot psychic on the run?
2: What?
0: A small medium at large.
2: Stop. I'm laughing because you're laughing. Vicky, are you laughing as much as Lou is right now?
11: Thanks.
2: Vicky?
3: I am laughing. Okay. Yeah, can you hear me?
2: The dad jokes are a hit today, Lou.
0: Yeah, okay, good. I'm
2: you
0: happy.
2: You found your
0: that.
2: Audience.
0: There you go. I have a bad dad joke audience. I love it. Vicky, so tell us the story about, did you visit a medium or somebody you knew did?
3: So I worked in a hospital that a bunch of people were talking one day about this medium. They were saying how good she is. She's really amazing. This has got to be like 15 years ago. So this one nurse said she went, and everyone that went, they would go like a group, and she'd give you like a half an hour for each person, like alone in a room. She'd do a tape and everything, like you record it. So the one woman, the medium told her that your husband is going to pass, and she would ask you beforehand, like, do you want the good news and the bad news?
0: Okay.
3: So this one woman, she told her, your husband's going to pass away soon.
0: What?
3: And the woman was planning on divorcing the husband. He was like, he was in bad shape. He was an alcoholic. He was not a good person. And she decided to stay with him because she would get his life insurance. And then time went by, like maybe, you know, I don't know, 6 months, a year later. And some other people went to see the same psychic. And that, I think she had gone back a few times to, you know, to tell the psychic, my husband's still alive. And the psychic would tell everyone, everyone swore that the woman was perfect, but this one woman stayed married for 5 years. The husband never died, and she finally divorced him. But the psychic told her, I have no, like, I can't change, like, if he went to go help make himself healthier or better,
0: right.
3: Which at one point he did. But, oh, yeah, she stayed married for 5 years.
0: So she was,
3: psychic.
0: She was like, listen, I got inside info. It ain't going to be long.
3: Yeah.
0: I'll stick around for the life insurance.
3: So we would ask her every couple of years, like, are you guys, how's your husband? Like, you know, and she would be like, yeah, he's still alive. Yeah.
2: She's like, I'm done. We're getting a divorce.
3: Yes. She finally, after 5 years, she finally divorced him.
0: Oh, I would. I'm just imagining your friend going back to the medium with the receipt saying, excuse me.
2: Refund?
0: I was here. It says right on the receipt when I was here. Oh, that's funny.
3: Yeah, I
0: funny.
3: Thought it was pretty funny,
0: it's
3: too.
0: Great.
3: It is pretty funny.
2: Vicky, thank you so much for telling that story.
0: Thanks for making us laugh, Vicky. That's great.
2: That's funny. It really is.
0: I mean, think about that for a minute. You're like, I can't wait to end this relationship. Then hearing that and be like, hey, you know what? Yeah.
2: 1 year, 2 years, 3 years, four. You're like, finally, we're just done. Here are the divorce papers.
0: Let me make a fiscally intelligent decision here. That is really funny. I love that.
2: So if a psychic came in and said only positive news, would you jump at that or no?
0: Yeah, I mean,
2: like, you still don't want.
0: I just want it to be lighthearted stuff, nothing heavy. I don't, it doesn't have to be all great news, but I just don't, yeah, I don't want it to be heavy.
2: But
0: I don't
2: like,
0: want it
2: what
0: to
2: be, lighthearted stuff are they going to tell you?
0: Like, I want to hear about love, romance. I want to hear about career. I don't want to hear about health. I don't want to hear about other people I care about's health,
2: yeah,
0: or things,
2: yeah,
0: like that.
2: Yeah.
0: I don't want to hear that stuff.
2: Yeah.
0: That's not, I don't, because you know why? If you're hearing good stuff, that's great. It makes you feel good, and you know it may happen, it may not.
2: Mm-hmm.
0: But if you hear bad stuff, and it's not from, like, say, a medical expert, you know,
2: it can,
0: and you
2: got to
0: worry about,
2: yeah,
0: that.
2: Yeah, yeah,
0: you know?
2: For,
0: yeah,
2: for sure.
0: I don't want to worry.
2: I like the ones where it's just like so random and you really try to make it your own. Like that to me.
0: Like you really try to fit it in.
2: Yeah, like that to me is,
0: yeah,
2: funny.
0: Yeah.
2: Like I love that where you're like, yeah, like whatever it is. You're like, oh yeah, I think somebody in my family is like that. Okay, yeah. And like you,
0: right,
2: try,
0: right,
2: to make sense of it.
0: Right.
2: Those are the ones I think
0: I see somebody
2: best.
0: Winning the lottery. They have, but the best part is when you hear they have a certain letter in their name.
2: Yes.
0: Like,
2: yes.
0: There's an S in their name.
2: Somewhere in that name.
0: Right. It could be any. Then you know that you got to be friendly with everybody with an S in the name because the drawing is coming up.
2: Because you want a cut of that money.
0: That's,
2: you're
0: right,
2: a smart man, Lou. Very smart man. All right. The news is coming up.
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20: President Trump is centering his midterm convention speech on the war with Iran. He pressed the audience during his speech Wednesday on whether Iran should have a nuclear weapon, prompting a forceful no that reinforced the administration's justification for the conflict. Trump repeated his claim that the war would end shortly after the election and accused Iran of stalling in hopes of negotiating with dumb, weak Democrats. He asserted that his administration would prevent Iran from obtaining a nuclear bomb. His remarks came as the war he once said would last only weeks has stretched into its 7th month. Polling from NBC News shows that 69% of Americans disapprove of his handling of the conflict, while strong Republican approval has fallen 18 points since spring to 30%. Nearly 90% of the people on the Hawaiian island of Kauai are still without power after Hurricane Lowell hit there earlier this week. The Category 2 storm damaged homes and downed trees across the island with wind gusts of over 90 miles an hour. It was finally downgraded to a tropical storm late Tuesday night. A pair of incumbents did not do well in Wednesday's Rhode Island primary elections. Scott Carr has the details.
21: Reports say incumbent Governor Dan McKee and the mayor of the state's largest city, Providence Mayor Brett Smiley, both lost their respective Democratic primaries. McKee lost to former CVS executive Helena Folks, whom he beat in a five-way primary 4 years ago, while Mayor Smiley lost to Democratic Socialist State Representative David Morales. I'm Scott Carr.
20: Former NHL player, coach, and hockey analyst Barry Melrose has died at the age of 70. Melrose was diagnosed with Parkinson's disease in 2023, leading to his retirement from ESPN after he joined the network in 1996. He coached Wayne Gretzky and the Los Angeles Kings, reaching the Stanley Cup Final in 1993 in his first of three seasons with the team. He also had an 11-year career on the ice across the NHL, AHL, and WHA. I'm Tammy Trujillo.
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28: Here's New Jersey Fast Traffic.
29: Cleared on the New Jersey Turnpike truck lanes north at exit 8. Remember, we still have construction northbound near exit 10 with two lanes closed. The Garden State Parkway has road work northbound 91 in Brick to 98 in Wall. And you've also got repairs on 287 south between exit 4 and 3 in Edison. It's been a little bit slow there. There was a closure in Cumberland County in Millville. 49 is shut with a crash at 3rd Street. That is in both directions. Across the Hudson, leaving New Jersey, two lanes closed upstairs at the George. Cars and buses use the lower level instead. Jersey-bound Outerbridge Crossing has road work. And the Burlington-Bristol Bridge is scheduled to go up at 1 a.m. Traffic every 15 minutes on New Jersey 101.5.
6: New Jersey 101.5 instant weather under a partly to mostly cloudy sky overnight. It will be breezy, warm, and muggy with a shower or two around. Those will be close to 70. Maybe an early shower Thursday, then some sunshine. It will be very warm and humid, highs in the mid-80s. Some rain and a thunderstorm around Thursday night, especially across central and south Jersey. Lows will be in the mid-60s. And the humidity will drop on Friday with increasing amounts of sunshine. I'm meteorologist Brian Thompson.
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35: And we're live here outside the Perez family home just waiting for the... And there they go. Almost on time this morning. Mom is coming out the front door strong with a double-arm kid carry. Looks like Dad has the bags. Daughter is bringing up the rear. Oh, but the diaper bag wasn't closed. Diapers and toys are everywhere. Ooh, but Mom has just nailed the perfect car seat buckle for the toddler. And now the eldest daughter, who looks to be about 9 or 10, has secured herself in the booster seat. Dad zips the bag closed, and they're off. Ah, but looks like Mom doesn't realize her coffee cup is still on the roof of the car. And there it goes.
0: Oh, that's a shame. That mug was a fam favorite.
2: Don't sweat the small stuff. Just nail the big stuff, like making sure your kids are buckled correctly in the right seat for their age and size.

0: the Jersey Shore, you know, and Bruce Springsteen and all the history, Southside Johnny and all the history behind that.
1: Which I've never been inside. I mean, I've been by it a million times. We've done live broadcasts there.
0: Right around the corner from it, sure.
1: Right around the corner. I mean, just in that whole area. But I've never actually been
0: inside. Have you ever been to the summer stage for a show?
1: I mean, saw it set up.
0: Right, right.
1: And been in the area during shows, but never actually there watching a show.
0: So the Stone Pony is such a legendary place. I had the opportunity to introduce Peter Wolf from the Jay Giles Band was playing the Stone Pony, and I got to introduce him on the stage. Now, if you've been to the Stone Pony, you know. If you haven't been to the Stone Pony, and this was years ago, the stage is like you expect something bigger, I think. You know,
1: sure.
0: It's pretty small inside. But to step up on that stage, it's no different than stepping up on any other stage anywhere. But yet you're on the stage at the Stone Pony with all that history, right? So I love the fact that the Stone Pony gets the nod as the most, I mean, it makes sense, the most iconic bar in New Jersey. But there was it was a great feeling I can say I was on the Stone Pony stage.
1: Wait, so was it a list of across the country or one in every state?
0: There was the top one for each state, in every state.
1: Okay.
0: Yeah. And I mean, it's a perfect call for New Jersey. It really is. But we, you know, in addition,
1: I feel like that would have to be up there as like the number one throughout the entire country. Out of all the states.
0: When you think about the history that's gone on there, you know, there's no doubt about it. I have a great Stone Pony story. How about this? Stone Pony opens up in February of 1974, right? The first day it's open, the day the doors open, the Jersey Shore gets 7 inches of snow.
1: No.
0: The entire receipt for the night, the first night the Stone Pony was opened, was $1.
1: Stop.
0: $1 because of all the snow. And you think back, imagine what they were thinking that night.
1: That opening night.
0: What is that, 52 years ago, you know? Yeah, pretty amazing. Pretty amazing stuff. So we just thought it would be a great time for us to talk about, you know, your favorite place to go. Where's your bar? Where's the local bar that you love the most?
1: Yeah.
0: Tell us a story about it if you got something funny. You know, funny things happen at bars, Michelle.
1: All the time, Lou. That is true. But your local go-to bar in your town growing up or the bar that you go to now that you want to shout out, that New Jersey bar that you love so much, give us a call at 1-800-283-101.5. Shout out that bar. And yeah, if you have any funny bar stories, love to hear those as well.
0: I don't know if this was classified as that, but I think so, because I'm a germaphobe.
1: You are such a germaphobe.
0: Right? I'm a germaphobe. I mean, I am. I was at the bar at, it was at the Headliner, and the Headliner's not there anymore, but I was at the Headliner.
1: Wait, is the Headliner where our holiday party used to be?
0: Used to be for all those
1: years ago?
0: Yes, exactly.
1: Oh, I remember that bar.
0: Right, so I was at the bar there, and I had a couple of friends, and I was drinking a beer, and I took the beer, and I put it on the bar, and I started talking to somebody. Turned my head and started talking to somebody. And in the middle of talking to somebody, I just reached over and grabbed my beer to take a big slug of it. To which I immediately hear, "Hey, buddy," in a big, deep voice, "that's my beer." And I turned around, and it was a large, bearded man.
1: Oh.
0: With a leather vest.
1: The leather vest.
0: Yeah.
1: Okay.
0: Big guy.
1: I'm picturing it.
0: And I turned around to him, and my first thought, of course, was self-preservation. But my second thought, 1A, was I just swallowed a mouthful of this guy's beer and whatever else was in that bottle.
1: That's what you were worried about? I'd be worried about him punching you in the face because you took a sip of his beer.
0: It was simultaneous. I couldn't help it. It was both thoughts. So I managed to get out. "Hey, I'm sorry, man. I'll buy you a fresh beer. I'll buy you a cold one. No big deal."
1: Come on, it happens.
0: He fist bumped me. No big deal, right? I ordered another beer for myself because I didn't know where my beer was. And I literally used that beer as mouthwash.
1: I was going to say, could you order some mouthwash too?
0: I was like, That was
1: me. Have to do a shot or something just to get that out of there.
0: Yow.
1: Ugh, that is gross. But I love the fact that you were more worried about the germs than the fact that you annoyed that guy.
0: I was torn.
1: Drinking his beer.
0: Between the large man who needed a beer and me getting my mouth clean.
1: So your local go-to bar, we all have them, whether it's a dive bar in your town that you've been going to for years or a new bar that just opened up. We'd love to hear. 1-800-283-101.5. Let's go to David in East Brunswick.

0: to start things off this hour. Hey, David, your favorite bar.
1: What's up, guys? How y'all doing?
2: Good, good. So where do you go?
1: Okay, my bar choice is 33's Tavern in South River, New Jersey.
0: All right, you got to explain. Give us more. Tell us why.
1: I'm from Baltimore. Rob, fast story. I'm from Baltimore. I've been up here for about 8 years now. Met a beautiful Jersey girl, got married,
0: and nice.
1: My story goes on. So there was a bar back home that I used to go to, and it was called Howard's Pub back down in Baltimore. And it just reminded me, I was trying to find something, you know, a place that looked like that to make me feel more at home. And we came across this place about 3 years ago and absolutely fell in love with it. The owners, it's family owned. They have great food. They have it's a little place inside the bar. It's called Dee's Kitchen, where they serve really good bar food. I'm talking top of the line bar food. It's nothing like it's really, really good, guys.
0: Wow, you're selling a lot of people on this place.
2: Sounds
0: this
2: great.
0: Sounds like the place to
1: be. I am. And can I say something? One more thing?
2: Yeah. Sure.
1: I'm a entertainer, so I host karaoke. So we have karaoke there every other Wednesday. So I'll be there tonight if anybody wants to come out and sing a song with us.
2: Nice. That's fun. I have never done karaoke.
0: What's like the number one karaoke song right now?
1: The number one karaoke song, believe it or not, it's Something in the Orange. It's a country song. That's okay. A real big popular
0: no
1: one.
0: Way I have that.
1: Yeah, it's a popular song.
0: Yeah, but I was going to try to pull it up in our system, but play it on the weekends. Yeah, we don't have it.
2: What's the number one classic? what's the number one all time?
1: The number one classic song that they like to do over there a lot is Give Me Three Steps, Lynyrd Skynyrd. They also have some of the stuff that we're used to, like, now you got me. You all got me.
2: How about I Will Always Love You? People give that a shot.
1: I will always love you. That's a good slow song. That's a good one.
0: Yeah, but
1: also,
0: nobody can sing it.
1: Amazed. Well, I Will Always Love You. No, you can you can try.
0: But that's going to be challenging.
2: That's why they put karaoke in bars, because everybody sings better.
0: True, true, true. All right, so wait, say the name of the bar again, the town, where it's at, so people can go tonight to do the karaoke.
1: Okay, it's called 33's Tavern. Mm-hmm. It's in South River, New Jersey.
0: Very good. And what time does karaoke start?
1: Karaoke, I start the show at 7 o'clock, so it's from 7 to 10, and the kitchen is open to 11 o'clock.
0: Good deal. All right.
2: Sounds
0: hopefully
2: great.
0: People will come on out.
2: I mean,
0: Thanks, David.
2: There is nothing better than the good bar food. I mean, that solves a lot of problems.
0: It's funny that you mentioned the Whitney Houston song, because the last time I did do karaoke, which was like, it was one of those places, I don't know why, like I'm not like a get on stage.
2: Were you a little...
0: I'm not a get on stage person at a bar and start singing, but it was one of those karaoke places.
2: Yeah.
0: And you go there to sing karaoke. It's
2: right.
0: Like not a bar. It's like a place where you actually go just to sing. And we went with like a bunch of friends and... I just wanted to sit back and watch. But then I had to go up and it just happened to land on Whitney Houston.
2: Oh.
0: And I had to go up and sing a Whitney Houston song.
2: That's when you order a shot.
0: It was terrible. It was so bad.
2: I wish I was there.
0: It was like the worst. It was so, so bad.
2: All right, where's your favorite bar, the favorite hangout in your neighborhood? Give them some love and tell us the story why. 1-800-283-101.5. It is 1:18 and it's time for New Jersey Fast Traffic.
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4: The controlling owners of the Denver Broncos want to add another of the city's teams to their portfolio. Kerria and Greg Penner are reportedly looking to buy majority interest in the Colorado Rockies. The multi-billionaires would grow their current 40% stake in the ball club to 75%. The deal won't be official until after Major League Baseball owners and players finalize a new collective bargaining agreement. In Washington State, a King County judge has ordered the owner of Beehive Espresso to pay 70 former baristas $1.8 million. They filed a class action lawsuit claiming unpaid wages, stolen tips, and other workplace violations. The court battle has taken 2 years. The baristas say the owner, Alan Tagle, forced them to meet unrealistic goals and in some cases had to give up their tips to meet the quotas. And if you're looking for a little help, Meta has a new AI agent that's designed to be a personal assistant.
5: Muse is being powered by the company's AI model, Muse Spark. It comes at a time when Meta is struggling to convince consumers and courts that it can be trusted with sensitive personal data.
4: If you're looking for work, how about Louisiana? The SpaceX facility there is hanging out the now hiring sign. Michael Kastner explains.
6: The spaceport is looking for an external affairs manager for the new launch site for various intersecting business functions. The first job posting comes a few weeks after the announcement of the $100 billion space launch facility in Vermilion Parish. State officials say the completed spaceport will include 5 launch complexes with 2 launch pads apiece.
4: And TSA is now allowing non-ticketed visitors into terminals at several U.S. airports. As the 25th anniversary of the September 11th terrorist attack approaches, 13 airports will start allowing those who already have pre-check or known traveler numbers to apply for a pass on the TSA website between 1 and 3 days before arriving. The practice was common before 9/11 when visitors could walk through airport security to greet or say goodbye to family and friends at the gate. I'm Monica Nelson with your consumer and business news.
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3: Now, a check on New Jersey fast traffic.
8: It looks like Route 49 is back open in Millville now following an earlier crash. Turnpike car lane south has work at exit 12 now in Linden. The right lane's closed. Northbound trucks have work near exit 10 and 287 south. Repairs between exit 4 and 3. Across the Hudson, GW Bridge delays cleared. 2 lanes are closed upstairs. Next report in 15 minutes. New Jersey 101.5.
9: New Jersey 101.5 instant weather, warm and muggy overnight with a partly to mostly cloudy sky. It will be breezy with a shower or two around. Those will be close to 70. A shower in spots early for Thursday, otherwise a very warm and humid day with partial sun. There could be a late day shower or thunderstorm across South Jersey with highs in the mid-80s. Some rain and a thunderstorm around Thursday night, especially across Central and South Jersey. And then clouds break for sunshine Friday. I'm meteorologist Brian Thompson.
7: New Jersey temperature is 73.
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0: All right, talking about your favorite hometown bar that you love. It's your place you go to Saturday night. You want to get together with friends. That's where you're hanging out.
2: That's where you're comfortable. That's your place.
0: Where everyone knows your name. Or maybe it's your favorite dive bar in your town that's been around for years and you just love it. There's one by me. The phone number is 1-800-283-101.5. Jay's Elbow Room. If you live in the Maple Shade area.
2: Great name, by the way.
0: Right? It's been around forever. And if you live in the Maple Shade area, you've heard of Jay's Elbow Room.
2: Yeah.
0: Odds are you've been there. Maybe it was the first bar you ever went to. That is like that dive bar that has just been around forever that people love and have stories to share from that place.
2: How often do you go?
0: I would love to go.
2: I'm not even kidding.
0: I would love to go there on a Saturday night because it would be so much fun. It would bring back amazing memories.
2: Being a Jersey Shore guy, I got to throw in Martell's Tiki Bar on the boardwalk in Point Pleasant. I mean, that to me is the perfect situation. I'm not a huge bar guy.
0: But that screams like a New Jersey bar.
2: Oh, it's the beach and it's the boardwalk and you see it all and the local bands are playing and there's nothing better, to me.
0: It's just the whole atmosphere sounds so much fun.
2: Right.
0: 1-800-283-101.5. Let us know what your favorite New Jersey bar is. Give them a shout out. And also you can message us on the station app as well. We'll get those here in the studio. So definitely do that too.
2: All right, let's go to George in Jackson. Hey, George. You there, George?
10: Hello.
2: Hi.
10: Yeah, I'm here.
2: So what's your go-to place?
10: Well, years ago when I was young, I'm not a bar man now, but it was a Stone Pony. We're talking 45-plus years ago. I was in there one night with friends. I'm sitting there drinking a beer, and Bruce Springsteen came over and sat next to me.
2: Really?
10: And being a country boy. I didn't know who he was. He shook hands with me, gave me a big smile, and he says to me, I'm the boss. I says, oh, hell, guy owns the place. I didn't know I was sitting with Bruce Springsteen.
0: That is amazing.
2: What? So
0: that
2: how did,
0: is hysterical. How did you find out?
2: Who told you?
10: A few days went by. Yeah, I'll be honest, I can't tell you that. I had my friends here socializing, and I'm a redneck.
0: Oh, where'd he go?
10: I'm just...
0: Oh no! Okay, guy, your phone was cutting in and out. Oh, we can't get him.
2: Yeah, I think.
0: Oh no! Yeah. That is so.
2: That's
0: funny.
2: A great
0: he had
2: story,
0: no clue
2: though.
0: Who he was?
2: That is a great story.
0: That is like the best reaction I feel like you can have for somebody that's famous because it just. I don't know.
2: I disagree.
0: I don't disagree. I think it makes...
2: Michelle's like, I do not disagree with myself.
0: I agree with myself right now. I reject your disagreement.
2: I think
0: because it's funny. I don't know. You're making them sound so not important because famous people think they're so important.
2: And so you think they like that?
0: No. So I think it's like putting them, like knocking them down a little bit, making them more like us.
2: There is nothing like running into a celebrity and putting them in their place.
0: Just acting like you don't know who that person is. And they just think they're larger than life.
2: Right.
0: Whoever, not just him, but just anybody.
2: Probably refreshing to them.
0: But everybody that says, because so many people call in and saying that they bump into him and he's like so nice.
2: Right, super cordial.
0: And very friendly and approachable and all of that, which is amazing. But I'm just talking about celebrities in general. I think it's hysterical when somebody doesn't know who it is and... it comes across that way. But you have no clue.
2: But you know that Bruce Springsteen in that situation
0: that's different.
2: Wanted to be recognized because he said, I'm the boss.
0: Yes.
2: Like
0: it's hysterical that he was like, the boss of what?
2: He didn't say, I'm Bruce from Freehold. He said, I'm the boss.
0: That's amazing. I wish he would call back if he's in a better signal area, cell phone area. I would love to talk to him because that is a funny,
2: that
0: funny,
2: is a funny story. Yes.
0: Dave in Hunterdon County somewhere. Tell us your favorite bar.
17: got to be Crying's Tavern, Annandale, New Jersey. Forget about it. They are the best.
0: What makes them the best?
17: Everything. They're, first of all, their pizza is to die for. It's ridiculous. They got the best bar pie out there, in my opinion.
2: Okay.
17: And it's just, it's like a Cheers. They're just, it's a family-owned establishment. It's like a Cheers. You know, everyone in there is just, is great. The place is beautiful. It's a nice tavern. You got to check it out if you didn't.
2: You feel welcome. You feel like you know everybody. It really is the Cheers. That's awesome. And the food is good. That, to me, is the key. In New Jersey, that's the key.
17: Forget about it.
0: Such a Jersey answer.
2: I love it.
0: David, thank you so much for calling in. Love that. But you want to feel welcome even if it's like the town bar and everybody knows each other. Yeah. And then you're like an outsider and you walk in. Is everybody like, it's like gets quiet in the bar and everybody turns to look at you like, who the hell are you?
2: Yeah. Let's hope that doesn't happen in a warm, welcoming bar.
0: It doesn't sound like it would. But you know, there are certain bars like that where it's so local that if you're like an outsider in that area, they're like, who are
2: you? You got to be in the circle.
0: Who's this new person coming into our bar, right?
2: Well, let's hope your bar is not like that. Let's hope your bar is one that welcomes everybody and you love going there. And we want to hear where that place is and tell us why you love it so much. 1-800-283-101.5. 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
20: President Trump tonight headlined the first ever midterm Republican National Committee convention in Dallas.
21: We will make our nation stronger, safer, richer, freer, and greater than it has ever been before. It's what's happening.
20: Trump will also deliver the closing address tomorrow night. Vice President Vance is set to deliver Thursday's keynote speech. The vote counting's underway in Rhode Island after primary elections were held there today. NBC News projects Helena Foulkes will win the Democratic primary for Rhode Island governor, the former CVS executive defeating incumbent governor Dan McKee, a rematch after McKee beat Foulkes in a five-way primary 4 years ago. President Trump said today he does not expect gas prices to come back down before the midterm elections, telling reporters that oil prices will tumble and that he expects gas will be below $2 a gallon right after the midterms. Trump also said he expects the Iran war to be over right after the elections. I'm Scott Carr.
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22: The NFL kicks off a new season tonight with the Patriots visiting the Seahawks in a Super Bowl rematch. New England without running back Travion Henderson. He's out with an ankle injury. The Buccaneers and quarterback Baker Mayfield have agreed on a new contract, a three-year extension worth $165 million. College football, Ohio State remains number one in the new coaches poll. Georgia is second with Texas third. The number one Buckeyes visit the Longhorns Saturday in this weekend's marquee matchup. Baseball last night, the Yankees beat the Rockies 5-3. The headline there, Aaron Judge back in the Yanks lineup, returning after missing 3 months with a rib injury.
23: I'm excited that the wait is over and, excited to play back in front of these fans, the best fans in the game. And, they were on their feet from the jump, which was pretty cool and special. But at the end of the day, just happy we got a win.
22: Judge went 0-3 in his return. Also in New York, tennis's U.S. Open included American Ben Shelton upsetting Carlos Alcaraz in five sets, advancing to the semifinals. That match didn't end till after 3 in the morning. I'm Matt McCoy.
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24: Now, here comes New Jersey fast traffic.
8: It looks like Route 49 is back open in Millville now following an earlier crash. Turnpike car lane south has work at exit 12 now in Linden. The right lane's closed. Northbound trucks have work near exit 10 and 287 south. Repairs between exit 4 and 3. Across the Hudson, GW Bridge delays cleared. Two lanes are closed upstairs. Next report in 15 minutes. New Jersey 101.5.
9: New Jersey 101.5 instant weather. Breezy, warm, and muggy overnight with a partly to mostly cloudy sky. There will be a shower or two around with a low near 70. Could be a shower in spots early Thursday. Otherwise, very warm and humid with some sunshine. Highs in the mid-80s. Then the risk for rain and even a thunderstorm will increase into Thursday night, especially across central and south Jersey. And we'll see increasing amounts of sun for Friday as the humidity drops. I'm meteorologist Brian Thompson.
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2: All right, so I had to pull Michelle out of a very aggressive barroom brawl this weekend.
0: Yeah. Is that how we got this story?
2: Let me tell you something. If you were ever in a barroom brawl, which I can't imagine, don't call me. I'd be the last person. You don't want my help.
0: Yeah, don't call me when you're drinking that guy's beer with a leather vest. And you were more concerned about the fact that you had the germs in your mouth than the fact that you just drank his beer.
2: I didn't know what kind of backwash was going on there. You know, I grabbed his beer by accident, whole story. But anyway, we were talking about bars and your favorite local bars because the legendary Stone Pony was named the most iconic bar in New Jersey. And not a lot of people would argue with that.
0: No, but I feel like it should be even higher than that, where it's like one of the most iconic bars in the country.
2: I would think it is.
0: Really?
2: I mean, it's so well known. But there are so many great local pubs, local bars where people love to hang out with their friends and be part of just a good weekend night here in New Jersey. So we want you to share with us what you think is a great local bar you go to all the time. 1-800-283-101.5.
0: Let's go to Tommy, who has a good one. Hey there, Tommy. What's yours?
26: I worked as a bartender for over 32, 33 years, but the bar that I liked working at and even socializing in was the Thirsty Turtle in Bernardsville. It's no longer in existence, but it was a real Cheers kind of bar. It's a small town, Bernardsville, and everybody knew your name, basically. That's what it came down to.
2: So, Tommy, how long were you a bartender?
26: About 33 years, 34 years.
2: Wow. You must have some funny stories. over that time.
26: I worked every venue you could possibly work, and yes, there was some very, very unique and funny stories. None really come immediately to mind because I have to really delve. I'm getting older too.
2: It's all a big blur, yeah. But so many of them, I'm sure that's fun. How about we were just having a joke about barroom brawls? Do they happen? Like how often do they happen?
26: Well, that's how funny you say that. I'm a bigger guy. I'm 6'2", 235, and I was a gym rat. I got into bartending first as a security guy, or what we refer to as a bouncer.
0: Yeah.
26: And at

0: what happened is, during the steroid era, I was a small guy compared to the big guys that were coming out with modern medicine and that approach. Right. So I became a bartender. Yeah.
1: And were you responsible at any point for breaking up those fights? I mean, that intrigues me, the barroom brawl.
2: What, are you trying to get a job as a bouncer?
1: No, I'll tell you a story. I saw a fight in the parking lot of a bar once, yeah. And I couldn't have reacted worse. Like, I'm an embarrassment. But I'm always intrigued by the fact that somebody throws themselves into a situation like that because it's part of their job.
0: Well, we traveled with in pairs or in trios, and it was never one guy confronting any kind of hostile situation. There was always, we called it security, basically at that point. And security, we had communication devices, we had little walkie-talkies and earpieces and things of that nature. And we had emergency lights. There was what they call the panic light. The bartender, if he knew he would, this is before I was a bartender, if he knew there was going to be a confrontation, they would flip a switch and it would light up a yellow light or a red light up in the bar area, or somewhere where the security would take notice and approach it immediately.
1: There you go.
0: Keep it from getting out of hand. So.
2: Got it.
1: But the Thirsty Turtle doesn't sound like a place that has to deal with that too often, or it used to be, right?
0: never had to worry about it there.
1: There you go.
2: Very good. Thank you so much for sharing. And I love this at message we got because we've been to this bar. Did you see the one, Kelly's Tavern in Neptune City?
1: Oh, yes. I love that place.
2: See a familiar face there. Great bartenders who've worked there for years. Delicious food run by Kelly family, second and third generation. Ed Kelly is a great guy. Goes on and on and on about that. We were there for years.
1: Yeah, around St. Patty's Day. And the staff there is always super nice.
2: So nice. Super and the bagpipes, nice. Remember? Oh, that was so
1: remember
2: fun.
1: Us trying to talk over the bagpipes?
2: We were trying to do a live broadcast with the bagpipes that they were going by. And we stopped. We're like, why are we fighting?
1: Right. And who wants to hear us? When the bagpipes are playing on St. Patty's Day.
2: That was loud. I remember my ears ringing after that. I mean, the bagpipes, the people, the crowd. It was such a fun, fun environment.
1: So I told you about the parking lot brawl that I saw.
2: Yeah.
1: And this was at a bar down at the shore. This is years ago. We were leaving. It was three or four guys. And we were leaving the bar. I don't know. I think we were going to a diner, after we went to the bar. We're going to get something to eat. We're walking through the parking lot. And you hear one guy, rawr, rawr, rawr, and then you hear the other guy, rawr, rawr, rawr, and you're like, uh-oh. So now you stop and you watch. You're going to see what's going to happen next. And they started rolling. First, they do the really lame punch attempts, the drunken punch attempt, which is in itself an art form. It's hysterical. And then now they're flailing, and they finally wind up in a big bear hug, and they're rolling on the rocks. It's a rock. The parking lot is rocks, and they're rolling right up toward the vehicle that me and my three friends are standing in front of.
2: Right.
1: So they're coming our way. So we're all sidestepping.
2: Oh, you're like, I just
1: don't want to be part of it, right?
2: I'm starving. So, I want to go to the diner.
1: I just want my pizza burger. So I sidestepped, and when I sidestepped, they wound up rolling right into the side of it was an SUV. And I just instinctually ran to the other side of the SUV.
2: I can't with you.
1: So I'm hiding behind the SUV, and I turn around to one of my friends to go, whoa, that was close. And there was nobody there.
2: All took off?
1: No, the other three guys were standing 1 foot away from these guys. They had just moved one step to the left.
2: Oh.
1: I'm the one who stopped, dropped, and rolled.
2: What's wrong with you?
1: I looked like the biggest idiot because I'm hiding behind an SUV.
2: I was wondering why you were asking him all the questions about being a bouncer. I'm like, this is probably not the job for you, Lou. I don't think you should go for that.
1: I was in the contact area. I was scared.
2: Did you ever get the disco fries? What did you say you wanted?
1: Just pizza burger.
2: Oh, the pizza burger.
1: I like
2: You're
1: it.
2: A big pizza burger
1: Yeah, I
2: guy.
1: Like the pizza burger. I like the disco fries. But I didn't hear the end of that for years. because I was the only one that went for cover.
2: Nor should you.
1: I went for cover.
2: I mean, geez, you weren't even in the fight. But you're right. Like, I don't want to be involved. Like, come on. Stop it already.
1: I'm not the biggest guy in the world. If I get involved, it's not going to end well for me.
2: But there's so many different local bars that just have been around forever. You walk in, you know everybody, you know the bartenders, you know the bouncers. It's just your hangout that you go to on a Saturday night when you want to get together with your friends. What is that bar for you? 1-800-283-101.5. And there was one. I grew up in Delran, and Ott's was like the big bar on the corner. It was called Ott's. Okay. Now I think there are a few Ott's in the area now. Okay. I know there's one like on Route 70. I think, or Route 73, I don't even know. But the one that I used to go to was the one in Delran, Ott's. And that was like the typical, everybody knew everybody after every game you'd go there. It just was, definitely the best one.
1: Here's a couple more we could shout out for you. And man, start making a list. If you love bars, these might be places you want to visit.
2: There's so many.
1: Joe in Seaside Heights says it's got to be Hooks, right in Seaside Heights, a place called Hooks. Maddie and Howell. My favorite bar stop is at the Ivy League. I've heard a lot about the Ivy League. Best grilled wings or garlic parm wings. How great does that sound?
2: That sounds really good. And then Ressa in Hamilton wrote in, JoJo's in Hamilton is a great local bar. Their food and service is the best while keeping a hometown bar feel. And that's what you want, too. Like, you want that hometown feel.
1: Yes, yes. And, you know, I'm so glad that the Kelly's was mentioned, because that place really captures it. Like, that, you know, like, that place, if it's crowded on St. Patty's Day, there's still really nice and awesome service. And if it's not as crowded like that, then it's, you know, it's got that feel of just a place you want to hang out.
2: And tradition. Like, for when we would go for St. Patty's Day, people were going year after year after year.
1: Sure. Generations
2: they've been going. Garlic parm.
1: You're still on the garlic parm wings.
2: I'm on the best grilled wings and garlic parm wings. Oh. I'm starving. Yeah, right now.
1: That's what you
2: I've
1: want.
2: I've been craving wings, by the way.
1: All right, well, this isn't going to help.
2: No, it's not. Where did I go the other day? I was just walking to like TJ Maxx, and they had a wing stop next to it. And I'm just, ever since seeing that sign, I'm craving wings.
1: Kimmy says, any outside bar. Outside
2: true.
1: Bars.
2: And I agree with that.
1: That's 100% true.
2: I would second that, Kimmy. Yeah. For sure.
1: Especially you get to the shore and you're just living it. You're like, you're soaking it all in and having you have the bar feel and the beach feel and the whole thing going on.
2: You really
1: feel
2: like you're on vacation. Like, you're not even in New Jersey, right? When you're in that environment, it's just such a cool feel.
1: Yeah. You could be on an island somewhere.
2: You could be anywhere. 1-800-283-101.5. Keep them coming on the station app. We'll get your messages right here in the studio. Your favorite local bar. Give us a call too. And let us know why. Is it the food? Is it the people? The drinks? Did you work there? How long have you been going there? Would love for you to shout out your favorite local bar. 1-800-283-101.5.
1: For all you people saying, well, if I do, it's going to be crowded. Remember, from kindergarten, we share.
2: We do share.
1: We all share. All right, it's 1:48.
2: I'm already getting directions to Howell and the Ivy League for the wings.
1: The garlic parm wings. I knew they would get you.
2: I want them.
1: Yeah, 1:48. It's
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4: Oil prices have been surging higher following new strikes between the U.S. and Iran. Correspondent Alice Barr has more.
5: U.S. Central Command says it destroyed 5 Iranian oil tankers in response to attempted attacks on an American warship. Iran then firing back against U.S. forces in Jordan, though a U.S. official says the missiles were blocked.
4: The U.S. is applying both military and economic pressure on Iran as peace talks continue to fail. President Trump is starting to mark the 25th anniversary of the 9/11 terror attacks. Speaking in front of the White House, Trump said the country will never forget those who lost their lives that day. He hosted first responders from New York as a steel beam recovered from the World Trade Center is now on display at the White House. Trump plans to attend a ceremony at the Pentagon on Friday to mark the solemn anniversary. That's politics. I'm Brad Siegel.
6: Being a teenager is tough. 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
3: Here's New Jersey Fast Traffic.
20: Western spur of the New Jersey Turnpike closed in both directions. Also, car lane work southbound by exit 12, one lane closed. Northbound truck lanes have two lanes shut down between exit 9 and 10. Garden State Parkway, northbound repairs 91 in Brick to 98 in Wall. And watch for construction on the northbound 42 freeway at 295 in Belmar. Across the Hudson, leaving New Jersey, GW Bridge upper level has two lanes closed. Cars and buses best head downstairs. There's work at the Holland Tunnel and Jersey bound at the Outer Bridge crossing. Traffic every 15 minutes. I'm Major Torres on New Jersey 101.5.
21: New Jersey 101.5 instant weather under a partly to mostly cloudy sky overnight. It will be breezy, warm, and muggy with a shower or two around. Those will be close to 70. Maybe an early shower Thursday, then some sunshine. It will be very warm and humid, highs in the mid-80s. Some rain and a thunderstorm around Thursday night, especially across central and south Jersey. Lows will be in the mid-60s. And the humidity will drop on Friday with increasing amounts of sunshine. I'm meteorologist Brian Thompson.
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3: 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The Jack and Cheryl Morris Cancer Center at Robert Wood Johnson University Hospital and Rutgers Cancer Institute was recognized as a top 100 cancer program by U.S. News and World Report and a top 10 program in the New York metro area. Think about how people...
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2: Okay, so there's something special about a great local bar, and that's what we're talking about and celebrating this hour. It all started because the legendary Stone Pony, in a recent report, was named the most iconic bar in New Jersey, which is, not surprising at all, well-deserved by a bar. That's a bar, club, venue. You know, it's not just a bar, but, I mean, that is an honor well-deserved because of all of its history.
4: I've been by it so many times.
2: I can't believe you've never been in
4: there. But I've never seen a show. I've never, hung out inside.
2: Small.
4: You were saying about the stage where you're just kind of stepping up. It's such a small little stage. So iconic.
2: When I was on that stage introducing a band, I don't know if they've changed it since then, but it was a littlest. You're just only a little a foot or so higher than anybody else.
4: I just think it's going to be so grand. Yeah. Every time I would drive by, it's it just seems so big. So if I were to go inside, maybe I'd be like, oh, this is not what I expected.
2: But it's super cool because you know what happened right there over those years.
4: Yeah, of course. So your local bar that you want to give a shout out to, 1-800-283-101.5. Did you see here the Court Jester in Freehold Borough? Best wings, best burgers, great atmosphere. Everybody knows the bartenders.
2: That's fun. I mean, that's a great, well-known place. Speaking of that area too, I got to throw in, we were just there not too long ago, Moore's Tavern. In Freehold also. Really nice place. Really cool inside and also very nice people.
4: Raise the Bar in South Amboy is an amazing bar to have a drink and have food. Best onion rings in the area.
2: I cannot think of onion rings anymore.
4: Why?
2: Since the Sopranos final scene. Every time somebody says onion rings, that's instantly what I think of.
4: Are you an onion rings guy? Onion rings or wings?
2: Okay, I will take... I haven't had onion rings in a long time. I'll take the wings, and here's why. Because I don't like running the risk of having the onion that doesn't cut with your
4: teeth.
2: Doesn't
4: cooperate?
2: That's just staying whole, hanging out of your mouth.
4: I know. There's always one that doesn't cooperate.
2: You got the tunnel of breading in your hand and the onion hanging out of your mouth.
4: I'm not fully against it, but I'm not all in on that.
2: I gotta have biteable.
4: I know. I agree. It happens every time.
2: And I'm not eating, I will just say this, I'm not eating an onion ring with a knife and fork. No.
4: No.
2: Not doing it. But but that's the only guarantee that you're not gonna get the whole onion in the first bite.
4: I've never even heard of that. That's slimy. Equivalent to having pizza with a fork and knife. You're gonna cut the onion ring.
2: A slimy ring of onion hanging out of your mouth.
4: So good though. I think I'm starting to crave onion rings. We talked about onion rings years ago. I'll never forget it. And I stopped at Burger King on the way home to get them.
2: You couldn't?
4: I couldn't even go to a bar, go to another restaurant. I just had to stop at Burger King.
2: I will say.
4: I haven't had that since the last time we talked about onion rings.
2: It's so funny that you say that because the onion rings at Burger King, at least the last time I had them, were very biteable. I don't know if they chop up the onion or what, but you never get a
4: you can get it in
2: hanging
4: one,
2: onion.
4: Well, you can do it in one bite too,
2: You can. But if you don't, you get a good clean bite. I don't know why. I'm sure there's a reason. Let's see, what else are we getting here? We got another Court Jester, Freehold or Aberdeen. That's from Phil in Mattawan, so I'm imagining he might be going to the Mattawan one. But yeah, that place is a great place. Got a lot of people love that. So that's
4: a good
2: local
4: place.
2: Another
4: one near me? Dooney's is a popular one.
2: Dooney's.
4: That's a fun bar. Yeah, that's another good one. Got an app message for that.
2: What about Dooney's? What do you love?
4: food, people say, I mean, it's just like everybody says the same thing.
2: You know what I love about New Jersey? You ask favorite restaurant, they talk about the food. You ask favorite boardwalk, we talk about the food. You ask about your favorite bar, we talk about the bar food. That's what we love.
4: I know.
2: And I celebrate.
4: And I'm like a big bar food person. Like, I love a burger, the onion rings, the fries. I mean, just the wings, all of it.
2: Oh, that sounds so fun.
4: It does sound fun.
2: Sounds fun and delicious. Let's get George in Lawrenceville. Hey, George, where you going? Where's the place?
5: Hey, you got me on fast. That's quick.
2: Yeah, we're here for you, George.
5: You keep talking about the Stone Pony. And I don't know, a couple Saturdays ago, I went to see Bruce Springsteen. Last 51 years, his drummer has been Max Weinberg. So I went to see Max Weinberg, who did like a cover band thing with mostly the members of the local band called The Weaklings. So that was a great show.
2: Nice.
5: But before Max, Bruce had the original drummer, I think, was Vinny Mad Dog Lopez.
2: Vinny Lopez, sure.
5: And then there was a guy named Boom or something. So Vinny Mad Dog Lopez, I think, goes south to Florida for the winter. But then for the summer months, he comes back up here to New Jersey, and he's got a band called the Wonderful Winos. So every once in a while, they play at a local place in town, as you were called, Christopher's.
4: Yeah.
2: Christopher's.
5: And I think they might be there this coming October 12th or something, but you have to call or look at the website to find out for sure.
4: Very
2: all right, so
4: good.
2: Christopher's.
4: Tom's River.
2: Got a little Bruce tribute going on there of some kind. Right?
4: Yeah,
2: that's awesome. Good stuff. All right, George, thank you so much. Appreciate it.
4: We weren't able to get to Stella, but Stella, if you want to hang on, we can get to you on the other side of the news.
2: Sure.
4: For your favorite local bar, she wants to give a shout out to her favorite. So, Stella, hang on. 1-800-283-101.5.
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11: President Trump is telling supporters that although his name is not on the November ballot, they should vote as if it is.
18: So I'm asking you to pretend that I'm on the ballot. I'm on the ballot. I'm on the ballot. Just one more time.
11: Republicans gathered Wednesday in Dallas for the party's first midterm convention, an event built to spotlight Trump in the final stretch of the election cycle. Trump acknowledged the historical challenge facing the party that controls the White House during midterms, declaring, quote, we're going to change that. He also repeated familiar themes like border security, tax cuts, and energy production, and even promised $5,000 dividend checks for adults if Republicans retain Congress, without explaining how that plan would be funded. Trump's approval ratings are at an all-time low, and the party's worried about MAGA voters not turning out in large numbers, historically a problem for Republicans when Trump is not running. A pair of incumbents did not do well in Wednesday's Rhode Island primary elections. Scott Carr has details.
26: Reports say incumbent Governor Dan McKee and the mayor of the state's largest city, Providence Mayor Brett Smiley, both lost their respective Democratic primaries. McKee lost to former CVS executive Helena Folks, whom he beat in a five-way primary 4 years ago, while Mayor Smiley lost to Democratic Socialist State Representative David Morales. I'm Scott Carr.
11: Apple's coming out with its first ever foldable phone. The tech giant unveiled the new iPhone Duo during its Surprise and Shine event on Wednesday. It will cost about $2,000 and be available for pre-order starting October 16th. Apple also debuted the iPhone 18 Pro and the Pro Max, which hit shelves on September 18th. The event was the first annual fall showcase to be held under new CEO John Ternus. The Seahawks took down the Patriots 13-10 to open the NFL regular season. Week one continues from the land down under on Thursday when the Rams and 49ers duel in Australia. I'm Tammy Trujillo.
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7: 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Now, a check on New Jersey fast traffic.
16: Western spur of the New Jersey Turnpike closed in both directions. Also, car lane work southbound by exit 12, one lane closed. Northbound truck lanes have two lanes shut down between exit 9 and 10. Garden State Parkway, northbound repairs 91 in Brick to 98 in Wall. And watch for construction on the northbound 42 freeway at 295 in Belmar. Across the Hudson, leaving New Jersey, GW Bridge upper level has two lanes closed. Cars and buses best head downstairs. There's work at the Holland Tunnel and Jersey bound at the Outer Bridge crossing. Traffic every 15 minutes. I'm Major Torres on New Jersey 101.5.
21: New Jersey 101.5 instant weather. Warm and muggy overnight with a partly to mostly cloudy sky. It will be breezy with a shower or two around. Those will be close to 70. A shower in spots early for Thursday. Otherwise, a very warm and humid day with partial sun. There could be a late day shower or thunderstorm across South Jersey with highs in the mid-80s. Some rain and a thunderstorm around Thursday night, especially across Central and South Jersey. And then clouds break for sunshine Friday. I'm meteorologist Brian Thompson.
19: New Jersey temperature is 73.
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4: 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It's Lou and Michelle.
2: All right, so we were talking.

0: Eric said he got peach cider there. Wow, that sounds delicious.
1: And margarita.
0: That's pretty good.
1: I will say this. Give me a margarita. I'm not a Bloody Mary fan. Not my thing. No. But I love a margarita.
0: No tomato juice for you?
1: Nah.
0: Yeah.
1: With the celery? I don't want to have celery.
0: You know, people get so...
1: into it.
0: Into the Bloody Mary.
1: My dad loved Bloody Marys.
0: 20 ingredients and the different things stuck in there. Can
1: Are
0: be pretty
1: you?
0: Interesting.
1: Do you like it?
0: I'm not a tomato juice guy either, but that's interesting to me with all those flavors. I could see myself getting into it for sure.
1: All right. So if you're going out to a bar on a Saturday night, are you getting dressed up to go there? I'm talking to a man who's wearing purple shorts today.
0: You brought that up several times.
1: What was the color that you wanted me to refer to them as?
0: Well, I don't want to sound like Easter? I'm getting particular. No. Well, it looks more like Easter pastel kind of color. But I was using the word periwinkle.
1: Oh, the periwinkle.
0: Which somebody told me that they were periwinkle. I wouldn't have known that.
1: They are periwinkle.
0: Okay.
1: And I like the Easter pastel purple. Because I would describe them as Easter pastel. Because you're right, purple just screams like dark purple. Well,
0: like Barney.
1: Yeah.
0: Like you think I'm running around looking like Barney.
1: Okay.
0: And
1: is
0: I'm not.
1: Easter pastel better?
0: It's much better. Would you rather wear Easter pastel or Barney purple?
1: I like the shorts you have on. I'm telling you, every time you wear those shorts, I compliment you.
0: Yes, you do.
1: It's very, very.
0: Thank you.
1: I don't know what it is.
0: But this
1: it's very, very what?
0: Unique.
1: Unique,
0: which is
1: perfect word to describe.
0: Usually not a compliment, but this to me, and this goes for most seasons except for winter itself. I try to wear shorts as much as possible. I never get dressed up for anything.
1: I know. So I wear jeans to work every single day. Kyle's wearing shorts. You're wearing shorts. There's a lot of shorts being worn here at the station. People in sales get dressed up, but I'm not one of the people who gets super dressed up for work every single day. Same with my husband. He does a job where he doesn't have to get very dressed up either. We actually have an event that we have to go to coming up where we have to get dressed up. And I started looking through my closet last night and I'm like, I don't really have a lot of dressed up clothing that I could really dress up.
0: See, if you were a guy, you would have that one pair of pants in the back of the closet.
1: I know. And as a woman,
0: the one
1: you need
0: a belt for.
1: Right. And as a woman, it's the same where you have to have that one black dress that you have in the closet for special occasions. But it just got us thinking about, do you remember like when you would take a flight, you would go on a plane and people would dress up to go on a plane?
0: Church.
1: Another one would get dressed up to go to church.
0: Mm-hmm.
1: Holidays, you would actually get dressed up for a holiday. Is that the same in New Jersey anymore? Like, do people get dressed up? Like, I know people where I've never seen them without makeup and their hair done. Every single day, they get dressed up.
0: Yeah.
1: They put themselves together, full makeup, hair done. And there would not be a day where I would not see that person like that.
0: But where are they going anywhere? Like, or they're just doing their regular day?
1: It doesn't matter where they're going. They look the same no matter where they're going.
0: Well, me too.
1: No, I mean,
0: except I'm not put together.
1: But it's not like they rolled out of bed,
0: right?
1: And they're just walking out the house, like they're putting themselves together.
0: Right.
1: They're
0: taking
1: putting
0: the time.
1: Effort into putting, you know, the look all together,
0: right?
1: So it just got us thinking: like, is everybody walking around in pajama pants here in New Jersey, and nobody gets dressed up anymore, or is there still a sense where you get up, you want to get dressed up, whether it's for your job or just you're running to the store? Where you get dressed up to do whatever you're doing for that day.
0: And should you be getting dressed up? Like, if you go to a restaurant, I was at a restaurant this weekend for my mom's birthday. Nobody was dressed. It was a nice restaurant. Nobody was dressed up.
1: Nobody.
0: And maybe you think people should be getting dressed up to go, you know, to go to certain places. You know what?
1: I mean, and there's different levels. I mean, are you going to be a total scrub, or are you going to wear sweatpants, or are you going to wear the pajama pants, or are you going to wear jeans, or are you going to wear a suit? Like, I'm more in the jeans category.
0: You're in
1: the sweatpants. Not to a restaurant, but that's like my attire.
0: You wouldn't wear jeans to a restaurant?
1: No, I would wear jeans
0: to a
1: restaurant.
0: Oh, that's what I'm saying.
1: Yeah, for sure.
0: I feel like that's middle ground now. Like, you know.
1: I think it is.
0: Yeah.
1: But I'm curious if you do get dressed up for work every single day, or is it now where every business is kind of casual? Like business casual, where you're not wearing a suit. You're not really getting that dressed up. We would love to know at 1-800-283-101.5. That is the phone number. Because if you do have to wear a suit every single day, or you do have to wear a dress, you do put yourself together. That's a lot.

0: Bless you.
1: Again, see, the jeans and the Easter pastel purple shorts.
0: Well, because I don't, you know, I'm fortunate because in this job, I don't have to get dressed
1: up. You don't.
0: Which is nice. It's not like I'm rebelling against the rules. You know, it's not like I'm refusing to wear a uniform or something. It's just the way it is. But if I had to, it would be the biggest chore for me. Like, if I'm wearing a pair, look, let's be honest, every once in a while you have to go to a wake or something like that, right? I pull out the good pants with the belt, and I couldn't, and the shoes, and I couldn't be less comfortable than when I wear that type of clothing. And I avoid it. Remember last hour I avoided the fight by hiding behind the SUV?
1: Yes, you did avoid that fight.
0: I avoid situations where I have to get dressed up because I'm that uncomfortable. Mm-hmm. Am I out of line?
1: Well, are you... Okay, so when I mentioned the pajama pants, are you... You keep rolling your eyes every time I say it. The pajama pants is like next level not caring. Like, that's like... When you're wearing pajama pants and you're sick, that's different.
0: Yes.
1: But if you're just getting up and you're just wearing pajama pants to go get a cup of coffee or just go to the supermarket, wherever you're going, that's next level of just not caring.
0: But it's a guy. Like, guys doesn't work with guys.
1: No, girls can wear. I see guys do it.
0: But I don't think it works as well. Girls can look cute.
1: No.
0: Cute with the pajama. Oh, that's cute.
1: What? You think if I ran out in pajama pants to get coffee, that would be cute?
0: What
1: I want to know from you, what you think
0: about you going
1: just anybody who has that on.
0: Well, what are your pajama pants? Are they SpongeBob? Like, what are they?
1: No, let's just say they're hearts.
0: Okay, cute.
1: Cute?
0: Yeah, I have no problem with that.
1: No problem.
0: And what are you throwing on, flip-flops or something like that?
1: Yeah, flip-flops, a sweatshirt, and pajama pants.
0: Okay, all right. Busy, I'm looking and saying busy woman.
1: Busy woman?
0: I'm okay with that.
1: How about if I show up at like a school or an event and I'm wearing pajama pants? At what level does that get to the point where it crosses over the line?
0: I think if it's a, like, if I'm at the convenience store, I'm thinking, okay, she just got the kids off to school or whatever. That mornings can be tough. If it's,
1: I wear my robe too?
0: Right. If it's early hours, but if it's 2 p.m. and you're running to pick up a couple of things, I'm wondering at 2:00 p.m. why you have pajamas.
1: Is it like pajama day?
0: Right.
1: Is it pajama day at work?
0: Right, exactly.
1: Is what you're wondering. Yes. Okay, so it's more of a time thing.
0: I think so.
1: Than where I'm going.
0: I think so.
1: Okay, I'm curious. 1-800-283-101.5. Want to know your level of dress here in New Jersey. Does anybody get dressed up for anything
0: these
1: days?
0: And if you do, where? Where are you getting, where are you going? When you're getting dressed up, what are the places we all should think, okay, I'm going there, I should get dressed up?
1: And is it ever acceptable to wear pajamas out in public? What say you? Because I want to know. Lou said I have until 2:00 to wear pajamas, and it's acceptable. After 2:00, it looks lazy.
0: I said at 2:00, I would question. I didn't say you had till 2:00.
1: 1-800-283-101.5.
0: All right, it's 2:18. It's time for New Jersey Fast Trap.
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3: When folded, the Duo is about the size of a passport and has an internal and external display. Models start at just under $2,000 and is set to be released next month. The American Federation of Teachers and Microsoft are reaching what's considered a first-of-its-kind agreement regarding artificial intelligence. Officials say the agreement stops the tech company from tracking students, using teacher and student data to train AI models, and allowing AI systems to independently make decisions in schools without human oversight. And Meta has a new AI agent that's designed to be a personal assistant. Muse is being powered by the company's AI model, Muse Spark. Tech Report, I'm at Mattinson.
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2: Now, here comes New Jersey Fast Traffic.
3: Western spur of the New Jersey Turnpike closed in both directions. Also, car lane work southbound by exit 12, one lane closed. Northbound truck lanes have two lanes shut down between exit 9 and 10. Garden State Parkway, northbound repairs 91 in Brick to 98 in Wall. And watch for construction on the northbound 42 freeway at 295 in Belmar. Across the Hudson, leaving New Jersey, GW Bridge upper level has two lanes closed. Cars and buses best head downstairs. There's work at the Holland Tunnel and Jersey bound at the Outer Bridge crossing. Traffic every 15 minutes. I'm Major Torres on New Jersey 101.5.
4: New Jersey 101.5 instant weather. Breezy, warm, and muggy overnight with a partly to mostly cloudy sky. There will be a shower or two around with a low near 70. Could be a shower in spots early Thursday. Otherwise, very warm and humid with some sunshine. Highs in the mid-80s, then the risk for rain and even a thunderstorm will increase into Thursday night, especially across central and south Jersey. And we'll see increasing amounts of sun for Friday as the humidity drops. I'm meteorologist Brian Thompson.
1: New Jersey temperature is 73.
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14: Well, you knew it was bad when everybody started dressing like me.
15: You know what? And you're that guy. And there are so... It's a guy thing.
9: The ones who wear shorts in the winter when it's like freezing cold outside and you're still wearing shorts.
14: What's up with that? I wear shorts until I can't take it. And I'll tell you why. I'll tell you why. Because when I'm in a building, like when I come here, it's going to be, I will always be on the warm side. So if 95% of my day is in a warm place like the building or my car, I'd rather put up with really cold from the car to the door and then have the rest of the day comfortable.
9: Yeah, but I feel like even in the building, it's going to be cold in the winter
14: wearing shorts
9: because you can't get that chill out because you're freezing from walking to your car into the building.
14: Yeah, it doesn't happen that. It doesn't happen as often as you would think, at least for me.
9: I just think it's such a guy thing. Like I said, you don't see a lot of women doing that.
14: No, that's true. That's true. You guys, well, and you got fashion to go with it. You know, I'm just wearing the same stuff all year long.
9: We're getting so many app messages, though. So we're asking, do people in New Jersey get dressed up anymore?
14: For anything.
9: Restaurant, church, flying. Like, I flew this past summer. I didn't see anybody at the airport getting dressed up.
14: No, it used to be a big deal.
9: It used to be a huge deal where you would get dressed up.
14: And not that long ago. You know, not that long ago. People were at least not dressing like they were just going to watch TV on the couch.
9: Mm-hmm. It's like airport wear now, mm-hmm. where you want to have like lounge pants and you want to be comfortable while you're flying when you're stuck in the airport. And nobody's really getting dressed up anymore. So whether you work, whether you're retired, is that something you put effort into? Or are you just like, no, I'm a jeans person and I don't really care.
14: No
9: like
14: place.
9: It doesn't matter. You'll wear pajamas.
14: No place requires getting dressed up. Is that the deal?
9: I don't know.
14: Yeah, we're going to find out.
9: I guess so. But we're hearing from people. Let's read Hilly in Hillsboro. I am retired, but do get dressed up every single day. Not fancy clothes, but definitely not sweats. An outfit of some kind. I put thought into it. It makes me feel good. I love to get dressed up and go out.
14: I like
9: that. And she does it for herself.
14: Hilly has pride in getting dressed every day. Makes her feel good. And that's great. I mean, that's awesome.
9: Read Bill and Bordentown.
14: Bill and Bordentown. If you are going out to a fast food place or just to grab a couple of slices of pizza, wear what you want. So far, so good, Bill. But what if you're going out to? But if you're going out to a restaurant, wear something nice, something casual. Okay, so a nice, like a business casually kind of thing. There is one thing that drives me crazy when I'm in a restaurant. Men who leave their hats on, especially baseball caps, as an adult, take off your hat. I mean, that, you know, a lot of people think that that's a sign of respect. When you're inside, take the baseball hat off. I think if there's not a reason you have the hat on, it's not a bad thing to take it off.
9: Just take the baseball hat off. And you're big on not wearing the baseball hat backwards. That's a big loose thing. You're not even a guy who wears the baseball hat, but you don't like the baseball hat backwards.
14: I don't like the baseball hat backwards on of people of a certain age. I think
9: you want to be brave and throw out that age?
14: I think as a guy, there's an age for it. So I would say if you're a dad, if your kids are kids, then you're okay. How's that? If your kids are kids,
9: you're okay.
14: Right. Once your kids become adults,
9: then you got to stop. You got to turn the baseball hat around.
14: Flip it around.
9: Wow,
14: that's just how I feel.
9: That's a hard stance. Dawn in Califon. Do you get dressed up? Hey, Dawn.
12: Hi, yes. I'm flying to San Diego tomorrow, and I'm very excited because I'm wearing a very cute dress on the airplane.
14: Well, there you go. You planned your outfit and everything.
9: You wear a dress on the airplane?
12: Well, it's comfy. It's got pockets, which I need for my phone. So, yeah, I'm looking forward to it.
14: I love it. Oh, first of all, have a safe and great trip.
9: Yes.
12: Thank you. Wedding in Coronado. So we're excited.
14: How nice. But I love the fact that you have already picked out your outfit.
12: Oh, absolutely. And I'm wearing sneakers with it.
14: That's adorable. It's like
9: casual dress.
12: I balance it out.
14: Yeah, there you go.
9: Balance it out. Now don't feel bad when I just roll out of bed and go to the airport.
14: Yeah,
9: whatever I'm wearing.
14: With your SpongeBob pajamas, Michelle.
9: I don't wear the pajamas. I at least put sweatpants on.
14: So Dawn,
12: some people do, yeah.
14: Dawn, real quick, where is another place that you get dressed up to go?
12: I'm usually a very casual person, but out to dinner. I like to look nice.
9: Okay, but you still take pride at the airport because that used to be a big thing with people getting dressed up to fly. Dawn, have a great flight. Thank you so much for calling in.
14: Safe trip, Dawn.
9: 1-800-283-101.5. Where you get dressed up to go, and is anyone else like Dawn where you actually do plan your outfit, get dressed up when you're going to the airport?
14: Let us know. 1-800-283-101.5. It's time for the news.
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10: President Trump is telling supporters that although his name is not on the November ballot, they should vote as if it is. Republicans gathered Wednesday in Dallas for the party's first midterm convention, an event built to spotlight Trump in the final stretch of the election cycle. Trump acknowledged the historical challenge facing the party that controls the White House during the midterms. The polls are closed in Rhode Island's primaries. NBC News projects Helena Foulkes will win the Democratic primary for Rhode Island governor. The former CVS executive defeated incumbent governor Dan McKee. This was a rematch after McKee defeated Foulkes in a five-way primary 4 years ago. Apple's coming out with its first ever foldable phone. The tech giant unveiled the new iPhone Duo during its Surprise and Shine event on Wednesday. It will cost about $2,000 and be available to pre-order starting October 16th. Apple also debuted the iPhone 18 Pro and Pro Max, which will hit shelves September 18th. I'm Tammy Trujillo.
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13: Practical Magic 2 looking to dethrone Spider-Man Brand New Day for the first place at the box office this weekend. The sequel starring Nicole Kidman and Sandra Bullock is projected to make between $30 and $40 million in its debut. Meantime, Brand New Day has made $923 million domestically and over $2 billion worldwide. It's the second highest grossing film ever in North America and third all-time globally. Sherry Shepherd will be joining the cast of Aladdin on Broadway.
14: Like
10: the actor, comic, and talk show host will be the first woman to play the wished grantor in Disney's musical. Shepherd will appear in a limited run engagement starting October 16th. In New York, I'm Daria Albinger.
13: The premiere date for South Park has been set. The 29th season of the animated comedy will premiere on Comedy Central September 16th. New episodes will then drop every other Wednesday. The show has won an Emmy for Best Animated Program 5 times, with up to 18 nominations in its almost 30-year run. Stevie Wonder set to celebrate the 50th anniversary of Songs in Key of Life with a world tour this fall.
15: The singer performs the 1976 double album in full during his 18 shows. The tour kicks off October the 13th in Birmingham, England, and wraps up December the 19th in Los Angeles. I'm Mark Mayfield.
13: That's entertainment. I'm Jennifer Polsoni.
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18: Here's New Jersey fast traffic.
19: Western spur of the New Jersey Turnpike closed in both directions. Also, car lane work southbound by exit 12, one lane closed. Northbound truck lanes have two lanes shut down between exit 9 and 10. Garden State Parkway, northbound repairs 91 in Brick to 98 in Wall. And watch for construction on the northbound 42 freeway at 295 in Belmar. Across the Hudson, leaving New Jersey, GW Bridge upper level has two lanes closed. Cars and buses best head downstairs. There's work at the Holland Tunnel and Jersey bound at the Outer Bridge crossing. Traffic every 15 minutes. I'm Major Torres on New Jersey 101.5.
15: New Jersey 101.5 instant weather. Under a partly to mostly cloudy sky overnight, it will be breezy, warm, and muggy with a shower or two around. Those will be close to 70. Maybe an early shower Thursday, then some sunshine. It will be very warm and humid, highs in the mid-80s. Some rain and a thunderstorm around Thursday night, especially across central and south Jersey. Lows will be in the mid-60s. And the humidity will drop on Friday with increasing amounts of sunshine. I'm meteorologist Brian Thompson.
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24: Okay, so what should we be getting dressed up for? Everybody seems to be casual, and I have no problem with it. I'm a shorts-wearing, hey-dude-wearing guy. I like to be casual, but, you know, I was at the restaurant this weekend, and everybody was dressed like me. I started thinking, wow, everybody does this now. Do we get dressed up for anything?
25: I know, and it's like I feel like you do have like that one outfit in your closet that if there's a wedding or you do need to get dressed up, it's like your go-to. But then like the years go by, that dress is no longer.
24: It keeps going further in the back.
25: It does keep going further in the back. Then does it fit? I don't know. But I do have to get dressed up in the coming weeks. And I'm like, oh, I got to go out and get another outfit because I don't even have that many dress clothes in my closet because of what we do. We don't get dressed up for work.
24: Right. And there doesn't seem to be enough occasions where you keep a couple of nice, you know, good outfits, you know, like going out outfits. Like we don't have them the way we used to.
25: Right. I mean, I have going out outfits, but I don't have like dressy outfits where I'm like super dressed up. And I would never, ever think to wear a dress to go fly. I just wouldn't. It just wouldn't even be on my radar.
24: It's not
25: like
24: even
25: the last caller who is excited to go on fly tomorrow, and she is going to wear a dress.
24: And the nice dress and the sneakers. I love that combination.
25: She
24: I
25: already
24: think that's
25: has
24: adorable.
25: Them picked out. It's adorable. It is adorable. Yeah. And we got an at message, which is funny. You get dressed up for your worst enemy. So when you go out, you want to impress somebody in case you bump into that person.
24: Right. That's true. You want to be at your best.
25: When they're not. Let's be honest.
24: Listen, that's good incentive right there.
25: Judith in Plainsfield. Tell us, do you get dressed up every day?
26: I do. I do. And I love it. And I'm so glad you have this topic. And by the way, you guys are the best.
24: Well, thank you.
26: I love listening to you.
24: Thank you.
26: Yes. Yeah, I get dressed up for work. Okay. And we have a hybrid schedule, 3 days off, 2 days on. And I just look forward to

0: putting my outfits together and going out. But I just dress up because people don't. And I just give myself a reason too, because it makes me feel better.
1: So you notice. You notice that everybody's not dressed to like your level.
0: They're ultra casual, more than what I prefer. I'm like, wait a minute. We're at the theater. You don't want to put a little outfit on?
2: You put a little something on.
1: A little
2: make
1: thought?
2: An effort, you know?
1: A little something. Yeah.
2: Why are you wearing periwinkle shorts?
0: Pull it together.
1: That's true. Pull it together. Okay, so when you see somebody wearing pajamas at Wawa, what is your thought? If it's 2 o'clock.
0: Oh, my gosh. Effortless. I'm like, oh my goodness, you couldn't do anything better. Like, pajamas are housewear. This is outdoor where you never know who you're gonna meet.
1: That's true.
0: And it's not proper attire for outside.
2: So
0: I've seen bonnets, I've seen slippers, I've seen everything. And I'm like, people, do you not have a friend to tell you don't do that?
2: Well, you do now, and her name is Judith.
1: Exactly. Everybody needs a friend like you, Judith. That will tell them the truth.
2: So, Judith, I have to ask you, because when I get dressed up, and it's very infrequent, but when I do, I'm not even in the car yet, and I already can't wait for it to be over. I can't wait to get home and take the outfit off and get back into my normal stuff. Do you feel that way after work? Like, you can't wait to just throw your sweatpants on or something?
0: No.
2: Really?
0: I keep it on and still, you know, do stuff. And then I'm like, oh, I got to change. No, because it's comfortable and I like dressing up. So it works for me.
2: I mean, that's great. That's great.
1: I'm the total opposite where I'm like, I don't wear this shirt a lot. I don't want to get anything on it. I don't want to like cook dinner. And the next thing you know, I got like grease on my shirt. That's my one dress up shirt. I need to save it. I don't want to ruin it. Judith, Lou is right. We all need a friend like you to be honest and say, go back in the house and get dressed up. Judith, thank you.
2: Yes. And maybe we should get Judith's number. And you could just check in with her every day.
1: I'll give her like a...
2: I'm not criticizing.
1: I'll FaceTime her. And she can give me like a yes or no to my outfit.
2: I mean,
1: Judith, thank you.
2: Judith, the other day she wore like pajama pants to work.
1: No, I didn't.
2: It was like Mr. Krabs.
1: No,
2: Mr. Krabs and Patrick.
1: That's not even true. I do wear jeans. Very dressed up.
2: You look way more dressed up than I do. All kidding aside.
1: Judith,
2: every day.
1: Thank you for calling in. Appreciate it. It's funny because when we did mornings, I used to wear black leggings every single day to work.
2: Yes.
1: Every day.
2: Yes.
1: And then on the weekend or just occasionally, if I ever put jeans on, my daughter would be like, why are you so dressed up?
2: See that?
1: With jeans.
2: Yeah.
1: Like, that's not even dressed up, but that's what she thought because I had jeans on because I was constantly wearing black leggings.
2: That people get used to it, and that becomes you, which is interesting. Like, Judith brings up an interesting point. So if somebody were to see Judith in pajama pants,
1: they'd be like, oh, she's having a bad
2: day. It would be a big deal.
1: Yeah.
2: Like, they'd be like, wait, what's going on with Judith? But for other people who are more casual dressers, they might not notice it as quickly, you know?
1: And I think there's nothing wrong, and tell me if you think I'm wrong with this one. Like, a guy who wears a suit but wears, like, casual sneakers with that suit, or just khakis, but like a dress-up type of sneaker, I think that's fine. Women, too. Like,
2: yeah.
1: I'll wear, like, dressier type sneakers with a more dressed-up, when I say dressed-up loosely, jeans and a nice shirt outfit. But I'm still wearing sneakers, but they're like my dressy sneakers.
2: The sneakers, I think, are a nice touch because it cashes up an outfit, if that's what you're looking for. But, I mean, if you're getting all dressed, you're not going to a wedding. If you're a guy and you're wearing a suit, you're not going to a wedding with
1: sneakers.
2: You're
1: going for an interview. You're going on a job interview. What are you wearing?
2: Oh, I'm wearing a suit and a nice pair of shoes. My one nice pair of shoes. They're
1: you're
2: in the
1: dusting
2: back.
1: Off.
2: They're in the back of the closet with my one pair of black socks and my belt. And
1: I have this one outfit that I really does collect dust in the back of my closet. Yeah. But I wanted to ask Judith, so I'll ask you.
2: Yeah.
1: I needed to run out for it. I'd never left my front lawn, okay? But I did need to run out just for a split second. Is it ever okay to leave your house in a robe?
2: The answer is yes.
1: It is?
2: Yes, if your name is Tony Soprano.
1: For a second. second. No, I just wanted to look down the street real quick. I was in a row.
2: Wait a minute. What were you looking at?
1: My daughter was walking to the school bus, I just wanted to like peek outside. And she was too far down. I couldn't peek, so I had to go down by like my mailbox. And before I realized it, I'm like, I'm standing on the sidewalk for all to see in my pink robe.
2: Your neighbors are like, yeah, she gave up.
1: But I did not leave the house. I didn't get into my car.
2: First of all, if you're in mom mode, you wear whatever the hell you want, and nobody should say anything. If you're watching to make sure your kid got somewhere okay, wear whatever you want. And if you're on your own property, wear whatever you want.
1: It's an on your own property, wear whatever you want. As a guy, could you walk out of your house
2: now
1: and go collect the mail wearing a robe?
2: Yes, 100%. And a cigar hanging out of my mouth, people would fear me. That's a feather in my cap.
1: I hate to tell you, I don't know if that's 100% accurate, but I'll go with it because I know you want me to say that.
2: I will say this, though, Michelle. You're wearing your robe. You watch your daughter. Everything is fine. And you're already outside and you say, you know what? I'm going to get my steps in. Can't do it.
1: Right. You can't walk around the block. Oh, my God. My daughter would be mortified.
2: Yeah.
1: I wouldn't even be her mom. She'd be like, I don't know who that lady is.
2: The neighbors wouldn't be able to get a word in edgewise at dinner from telling that story.
1: But now you get in your car. Yeah, you can't even like pick up a prescription in your robe. Can you do parent drop off? Can you wear a robe and drop your kids off at school?
2: I think anything parent.
1: You get the pass? Can do.
2: I think it's a parent pass.
1: You get a parent pass?
2: I think you get a parent pass.
1: Wow, all right.
2: Because mom mulligan. Because you
1: know they're talking about the person who's wearing the robe to the drop off.
2: They may be. I'm not saying they won't, but I think it's fine.
1: Okay. I'll say Lou said it was okay.
2: Yeah, tell them I said it was
1: okay. If I have to go in and talk to the principal, I'll just say Lou said it was okay. I was in parent drop-off line, and I just have to run in real quick.
2: I don't think anybody has the right to criticize any parent's schedule or way they handle things because you have no idea how busy somebody is.
1: Just make sure that you're not wearing pajamas after 2 o'clock because that's where you draw the line.
2: 2 o'clock at 7-Eleven. Yes, I can't. If you walked in with the SpongeBob pajamas.
1: Why is it always the SpongeBob pajamas? I said they were hearts.
2: All right, then My Little Pony. If you're wearing the My Little Pony pajamas and your robe at 2 o'clock in the afternoon at 7-Eleven, I'm going to say something.
1: I may have people talking.
2: Yes, I'm just
1: people might be like, she really let herself go.
2: I think that's a very fair line to draw.
1: All right, 1-800-283-101.5. Do you get dressed up? Are you like Judith or the lady who called in? What was her name? Wasn't it Dawn?
2: I think it was Dawn, yes.
1: Saying that she's getting dressed up to go flying. She's going on a flight tomorrow. So there are people who dress up every single day, love it, will leave their outfit on even when they're in the house.
2: And no criticism for that. That's great. No.
1: And then on the flip side, there's people who would rather be in sweats all day and they want nothing to do with getting dressed up. Who are you? Which one are you?
2: Are you wearing your Elsa pajamas to the convenience store? That's all we want to know.
1: Wow. 1-800-283-101.5.
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4: Florida's health department is investigating what could be the first dengue fever-related death in the Tampa Bay area in about a century. The family of 80-year-old Gay Small says she contracted the disease, which is spread by mosquitoes, and died 5 days later.
5: It's so unfair. She worked hard to stay healthy. She walked and she ate right.
4: Small's daughter, Anna. Ebola cases in the Democratic Republic of Congo have now topped 6,600, with more than 3,200 deaths. That's according to the World Health Organization, which says the DRC needs 5,000 more workers as the deadly disease continues to spread across the country. The outbreak remains uncontrolled despite an influx of humanitarian funding, personal protective equipment, and new health centers. Vaccine trials are underway for this relatively new strain of Ebola called Bundibio. Right now, there are no effective treatments. Health update, I'm Sarah Lee Kessler.
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9: Now, a check on New Jersey fast traffic.
10: Western spur of the New Jersey Turnpike closed in both directions. Also, car lane work southbound by exit 12, one lane closed. Northbound truck lanes have two lanes shut down between exit 9 and 10. Garden State Parkway, northbound repairs 91 in Brick to 98 in Wall. And watch for construction on the northbound 42 freeway at 295 in Belmar. Across the Hudson, leaving New Jersey, GW Bridge upper level has two lanes closed. Cars and buses best head downstairs. There's work at the Holland Tunnel and Jersey bound at the Outer Bridge crossing. Traffic every 15 minutes. I'm Major Torres on New Jersey 101.5.
11: New Jersey 101.5 instant weather. Warm and muggy overnight with a partly to mostly cloudy sky. It will be breezy with a shower or two around. Lows will be close to 70. A shower in spots early for Thursday. Otherwise, a very warm and humid day with partial sun. There could be a late day shower or thunderstorm across South Jersey with highs in the mid-80s. Some rain and a thunderstorm around Thursday night, especially across Central and South Jersey. And then clouds break for sunshine Friday. I'm meteorologist Brian Thompson.
8: New Jersey temperature is 73.
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2: All right, so we're talking about when you get dressed up, if you get dressed up, and should you be getting dressed up to go to certain events. 1-800-283-101.5.
1: I feel like we're I'm more dressed up than you are.
2: Yes, you don't consider yourself dressed up, but I make you look dressed up.
1: Yeah, I'll just stand next to you, and I look like I'm going out to, like, a ball. Really. I look very dressed up compared
2: all right.
1: to Lou.
2: Right.
1: I'm kidding. But I love the purple shorts.
2: Thank
1: or
2: you.
1: What we call the Easter
2: Easter purple shorts. Easter pastel.
1: Easter pastel.
2: That's what
1: shorts.
2: We were calling them. Yes. But it, you know, not everybody has to dress this. When I see people dressed up, I'm not upset. I'm like, wow, that's great. I just don't like to do it myself.
1: Yeah. And I know somebody in the summer who would always have a full face of makeup, and we would be at the swim club when we were little, and she wouldn't even go underwater because she always had like the perfect face with the perfect makeup.
2: Didn't want to mess it up.
1: Didn't want to mess up her hair, her makeup, anything. And I just don't think it's like that anymore, where it's definitely more a casual world that we're living in.
2: We live in a casual world. Yeah.
1: Let's go to Chris in Plumstead. Who's going to tell us? Do you get dressed up? Yes or no, Chris?
16: No.
1: No.
16: No. Terrible. A sweats and t-shirt every day.
1: He said it's terrible.
2: So comfortable.
16: It's terrible. I really, am I lazy? I guess I'm lazy.
2: Well, no, I'm all for it, Chris. I mean, if you could be comfortable, why not be comfortable?
16: Right. I don't have a regular job to go to. So what? Who am I going to dress up for? Myself?
2: That's right.
1: I think people do dress up for themselves. It makes them feel better. A lot of times women dress up for other women.
2: Yeah.
1: You know, but
16: I've seen known people that get dressed every morning.
2: Right.
1: Do you want to ask him if he wears the baseball hat backwards?
2: Chris, you wear a baseball hat?
16: Some days, yes.
2: And do you wear it backward or forward?
16: Forward.
2: Okay. Forward. Thank you, Chris. All right. That was going to be awkward.
16: What? Backward, that's it?
2: Michelle,
1: I wanted it to be awkward
2: Michelle wanted that to go the other way, but I'm glad.
1: I was rooting for it to go the other way. Unfortunately, it didn't. But you passed.
16: I'm sorry to disappoint.
1: No, you passed. You passed that test.
2: Chris, you keep being comfortable. Just dress up to whatever makes you feel good, right?
16: Right. If it's a special occasion, then I'll get, I get suited up or whatever to meet the occasion. But 9 out of 10 times, I'm in the sweats and a t-shirt.
2: You know when to do it, right?
16: Yeah.
2: Okay.
16: Yeah.
2: Well, that's good.
1: All right, Chris.
2: Thank you, Chris.
1: Very good. I mean, it's a casual environment, like I said. Thank you, Chris.
2: While you mentioned the hats, I'll just real quick. This is Brian and Hopewell. Really love you guys. Great hearing you every day after work. Lou, your backwards hat opinion almost changed things. But what you said was perfect because you were pressing me on what age should a guy not wear his baseball hat backwards anymore. And my answer to that was a guy can wear his baseball hat backwards when he's a kid, when he has a kid, but when his kids aren't kids anymore, then he got to flip it around.
1: But what age is kids aren't kids anymore?
2: Well, whatever they are. So if you have a kid who's 24, I feel like at that point, your kid can wear it backwards. You should probably wear it forwards.
1: You're no longer allowed to.
2: I just feel like that's me.
1: Because my husband does sometimes wear...
2: I'm not looking for a constitutional amendment or anything.
1: I got to tell my husband, there's a rule. When the kids aren't kids anymore, you got to not wear it.
2: He's still in the window, though.
1: Okay, he's still in that window. Okay. Good. All right, let's do what we learned today.
2: Yes, so we check back on the hours of the show, and we hear from you guys on what you taught us about different things.
1: Yeah, in the noon hour, we talked about psychics, and Angela called in.
17: I went to a medium with friends and relatives. It was a group one, and I really didn't believe in it, but the woman asked me at one point if I had someone waiting in the lobby, and I said, yes, my daughter. And she said, oh, well, she's going to make your dreams come true and have twins, and she's going to marry someone with the letter S.
2: Okay.
17: And lo and behold, 30 years later, she married a guy named Joe Stugard and had twins.
1: Look at that.
2: How about that?
1: Came true.
2: It worked out. All right. The next hour, we talked about your favorite local bar, your favorite local pub, showing some love to the place you love to go with your friends and family. And David said this.
18: Okay. My bar choice is 33's Tavern in South River, New Jersey. Well, why? I'm from Baltimore. Rob, fast story. I'm from Baltimore. I've been up here for about 8 years now. Met a beautiful Jersey girl, got married, and my story goes on. So there was a bar back home that I used to go to, and it was called Howard's Pub back down in Baltimore. And it just reminded me, I was trying to find something, a place that looked like that to make me feel more at home. And we came across this place about 3 years ago.
1: And they have karaoke tonight.
2: Tonight's karaoke.
1: I remember
2: that's
1: that.
2: Right.
1: And then this hour, we talked about getting dressed up. Does anyone get dressed up anymore? And Dawn called in.
19: Hi, yes. I'm flying to San Diego tomorrow, and I'm very excited because I'm wearing a very cute dress on the airplane. It's comfy. It's got pockets, which I need for my phone. So, yeah, I'm looking forward to it.
1: Dress on a plane.
2: Sounds comfy. And I probably will look just awesome. All right. When we check back like that, brought to you by Earth Treasures Fine Jewelers in Eatontown. What we learned today.
1: Yeah. Dominski and Moore, they're out. They're on vacation this week. We have EJ and Kyle filling in. And we'll be back tomorrow, noon to 3. Have a great day.
2: We'll see you tomorrow.
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28: President Trump says the first 2 years of his second term have been the most successful 2 years in the history of the presidency. Mark Mayfield has details.
29: Trump is headlining the first ever midterm Republican National Committee convention in Dallas.
30: Vote Republican and we will leave the world in our dust for generations to come. There'll be nothing like it.
29: Trump will also deliver the closing address on Thursday while Vice President Vance headlines the second night's keynote. The convention aims to showcase candidates in key swing districts as control of the House and Senate are up for grabs. I'm Mark Mayfield.
28: The president doesn't expect gas prices to come back down before the midterm elections. He told reporters at Joint Base Andrews that oil prices will tumble and he expects gas will be below $2 a gallon right after the midterms. His comments come as AAA reported the national average for a gallon of regular gasoline was $4.22 on Wednesday. The NYPD is reportedly well prepared for Friday's historic 9/11 commemoration in Lower Manhattan. Police Commissioner Jessica Tisch says security will be tighter than ever for a 9/11 remembrance ceremony, calling it a massive operation.
31: That operation reflects both the significance of the 25th anniversary and the attendance of dignitaries, former presidents.
28: Tisch also said there'll be counterterrorism and heavy weapons teams, counterterrorism drones, and thousands of police officers. She emphasized that while there are no credible threats to the ceremony, the NYPD will remain vigilant for any emerging threats. A new study shows walking at a faster pace can make up for a lower step count when it comes to reducing the risk of early death. Researchers at Monash University and the University of Sydney looked at the intensity of the steps in a study of some 65,000 middle-aged adults. The study concluded the benefits were about the same for those doing 5,000 to 7,500 daily steps at a lower stepping pace and those doing under 5,000 daily steps but at a higher stepping pace. I'm Tammy Trujillo.
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3: Now, here comes New Jersey Fast Traffic.
4: Western spur of the New Jersey Turnpike closed in both directions. Also, car lane work southbound by exit 12, one lane closed. Northbound truck lanes have two lanes shut down between exit 9 and 10. Garden State Parkway, northbound repairs 91 in Brick to 98 in Wall. And watch for construction on the northbound 42 freeway at 295 in Belmar. Across the Hudson, leaving New Jersey, GW Bridge upper level has two lanes closed. Cars and buses best head downstairs. There's work at the Holland Tunnel and Jersey bound at the Outer Bridge crossing. Traffic every 15 minutes. I'm Major Torres on New Jersey 101.5.
5: New Jersey 101.5 instant weather. Breezy, warm, and muggy overnight with a partly to mostly cloudy sky. There will be a shower or two around with a low near 70. Could be a shower at spots early Thursday. Otherwise, very warm and humid with some sunshine. Highs in the mid-80s, then the risk for rain and even a thunderstorm will increase into Thursday night, especially across central and south Jersey. And we'll see increasing amounts of sun for Friday as the humidity drops. I'm meteorologist Brian Thompson.
2: New Jersey temperature is 73.
3: From Chief Meteorologist Dan Zero's weather to traffic that explains what's happening, a powerful local newsroom and conversations you actually care about, New Jersey 101.5 keeps you informed, entertained, and connected all day long.
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13: The North calls this a sub, while the South calls it a hoagie. The North calls this Taylor Ham, and the South calls it pork roll.
14: Hey, you talking about Jersey? Me and my friends are from Jersey.
15: Oh, crap, there's more of them?
14: Hey, come on.

0: school sucked.
1: Yeah.
0: Didn't like the end of summer.
1: I don't like the word September.
0: I had PTSD for a long time about that word.
1: I hate that Green Day song.
0: Yeah.
1: Yeah.
0: And why would you want to wake up when September's over? Because I don't want to be in October. You know, I don't like September, but I'm still going to have to be going through it. And I'd rather that than October.
1: That's a terrible song. The only good September song is that Earth, Wind, and Fire song.
0: That is true.
1: That's a jam. But the other one,
0: very good.
1: See you in September.
0: Well, that is something that you just did there.
1: That's how they sing high voices. I think they tried to sound like the Four Seasons.
0: Or the Bee Gees.
1: We haven't done Bee Gees in a long time.
0: At some point this week, maybe we'll throw a little Bee Gees in
1: there.
0: We'll
1: have to be shock jocks to the Dominski and Moore audience who are not used to hearing such silliness.
0: We'll introduce them to it.
1: We'll have to do a little, what's it called? You are the
0: More Than a Woman.
1: More Than a Woman.
0: More Than a Woman. Bald-headed woman, two knees.
1: Wait, let's just do it now. One, two, three.
0: Bald-headed woman, two knees.
1: Very good. Airplane meltdowns. There was another one, Kyle. Yesterday, I heard Judy and you talking about some unruly passengers on airplanes. I heard...
0: we had one. A lady saved a baby. It was falling off someone's lap. So it was actually a helpful passenger.
1: That is helpful.
0: Which you like. But, you don't like the unruly
1: ones. Wild thing that happened.
0: I know.
1: And then Lou and Michelle were also talking about crazy things on airplanes yesterday. And I thought, okay, let them talk about it. That was yesterday. And then today, there's a new story, yet someone else acting unruly on an airplane.
0: I mean, it's just unbelievable. What is going on here? What's up with all these people on airplanes acting like they've never seen people in their life?
1: This was a flight from Milan to New Jersey. And I had to think about this. I don't know much about air patterns, but you're going from Italy, which Milan, if I picture it in my mind, that seems like it's like, I don't know, east of us and south. So why did they go to Maine? The flight was going from Milan to New Jersey.
0: Correct.
1: And they landed in Maine to remove this passenger.
0: Right. So I would assume that they were over the ocean as this is happening. Closest airport they could get to is the first one they get to on land, which would be Maine.
1: Yeah.
0: Right? Although I guess you'd probably fly over Canada first, too, but they wanted to just do it in the United States. I don't know.
1: They just wanted to get the guy off the plane.
0: Not going
1: to
0: tell you I'm great at geography.
1: No, I know. But it didn't make any sense to me. But for schedules and landing and availability, I guess it makes sense. But so a recent New Jersey-bound flight made headlines after a passenger had to be restrained mid-flight following a violent outburst over the weekend. Apparently, that was the guy that was duct-taped to the chair.
0: Yeah, he was foul-mouthed.
1: And he was saying very racial things. Right? He was racist. And they did a hell of a job.
0: Oh, yeah.
1: But it looks like they didn't, like, tape up his mouth.
0: That's ironic.
1: I mean, they did every other part of his body except his mouth.
0: It's like, that was what you should do first.
1: And that's the problem he had with his racist rants. And then just yesterday, a plane on its way to New Jersey from Milan had to make an emergency landing in Maine due to an unruly passenger. So the question this hour, what's the worst in-flight meltdown that you've personally witnessed and what happened?
0: So, And I thinking about this, I've been on a plane a good amount of my life. I mean, this year alone, I think I've been on the plane 6 times that I can remember.
1: That's a lot.
0: I know. And I've never dealt with anybody who's been unruly. A lot of times, I don't even notice that there's other people on the plane with me. You get kind of in your own world. Maybe you try and take a nap. If you're on an overseas flight, maybe you watch the in-flight entertainment.
1: Right.
0: But regardless, I've never had somebody that's really, really bothered me or was bothering somebody else on the plane. And I'm not talking about getting the back of your seat kicked by a kid.
1: Yeah, or maybe them having their headphones too loud,
0: or somebody's just having a conversation the entire flight. Like, don't get me wrong, I've seen annoying passengers.
1: Talking on their speakerphone.
0: I've had a lady who was on a flight back from Greece, had her overhead light on because she was writing in her notebook. I called her the scribe because for an 8-hour flight or whatever it was, I forget how long that flight is,
1: yes,
0: she was writing in her journal. And I'm trying to sleep over here, and I'm thinking, Jesus, lady, could you turn your light off?
1: Oh, the light, yeah.
0: But she left the light on the whole flight. But I've never dealt with somebody who was foul-mouthed. I've never dealt with somebody who was throwing punches or getting into fights or instigating something on a plane. But apparently this happens more than we think.
1: 2 days in a row, there was the duct tape guy, the racist duct tape guy over the weekend, and the guy flying from Milan that was apprehended in Maine. So have you ever encountered anybody a scary thing that happened on a, that's a scary thing. I mean, because you don't know where it's going to go. You're 35,000 feet up in the air, and this person's acting unpredictably. And yes, there are more of the other passengers than there are of that one individual, but you still don't know how it's going to turn out. That's got to be frightening. Has that ever happened to you? Or I guess we could even expand it to most annoying thing that you have seen on a flight.
0: Just people who are like, who's the worst person to be near on a flight? Is it the person who's talking into their speakerphone or has their light on? Or maybe you're next to a loud snorer. I mean, there's a lot of things when you're in that enclosed space and you'd rather be anywhere else in the world that just start to bother you because you can't go anywhere. Now, I think of how selfish this is for this person that's on this flight home from Italy. They grounded that flight in Maine, so all the

0: other passengers that are on this plane, they had to sit there. It was an hour to get this guy off the plane.
1: Yeah.
0: Police came, took him off the plane, and then they took the plane from Maine back to New Jersey. But you're already on a long flight. That's an international flight. It's at least 9-10 hours coming back from Italy, I would assume.
1: I guess they were going to Newark.
0: And yeah, and you're stuck.
1: And there's a connecting flight that they probably missed.
0: Sure. And you're right. A lot of people maybe had a connecting flight. If you're flying from the West Coast, maybe you had a flight that was going to leave from Newark and go to California or something.
1: Sure.
0: And you end up missing that or just you're getting home later because you had to have your flight grounded in Maine because some idiot couldn't keep his mouth shut on the plane or couldn't keep his fists to himself.
1: Right.
0: What are we doing here? I guess a plane makes people do crazy things.
1: It's almost like you need to be screened for mental health now before you get on an airplane.
0: You might have to be. Can you handle yourself by sitting still for 8 hours or just not instigate with other people?
1: You know, and maybe that's it. Maybe there's something about being in that confined space. You know, the person's typically normal, whatever that means, during the week. They go to work, they go home, they're living their life. And then once they're in this confined spot, that if you think too deeply about it, you know, you're 35,000 feet up in the air at its biggest length. What's an its greatest width? How wide's an airplane?
0: I mean, I've been on planes that are three rows across, so they're wide.
1: They're wide, but in scheme of the room we're in now, knowing we can go outside and go wherever we want to go, I mean, you're essentially trapped. You're a prisoner. You paid to be a prisoner.
0: Oh, yeah.
1: And it's taking you someplace, but if you think too much about it, and if you have mental health issues, maybe something like that can really bring the mental health issue to a surface, and that's why you see these outbursts.
0: Well, I think that it can certainly make somebody do crazy things that they wouldn't ordinarily do. I mean, I know anytime I'm on a plane now, I've never acted out or done anything crazy, but I've got an irrational fear of dying in a plane crash. And so anytime that I'm on the plane,
1: you think about that, about like a week leading into
0: leading up to it. Yeah. I'll think about it when I get on the plane and I've officially sat down. Like, we are on the plane, they start taxiing to the runway. And as soon as the engines start getting pretty loud and you can feel that you're going to take off, every time I have that moment of sitting there of, well, I have absolutely nothing I can do to change this now. If this pilot can't get this plane to where we need to get to, it's night forever for me.
1: Do you let the scenario play out in your mind? Like, there's certain thoughts that we have in our mind that we can't control. So you're sitting there and you're looking at the people around you, and we've all seen the movies where a hole was blown into the airplane.
0: Oh God,
1: and somebody's being sucked out.
0: Right.
1: But everything I've seen in a movie that has been horrible on an airplane goes through my mind either before I'm on it or as I'm on it. And I know that's irrational, but imagine if you have a mental health issue on top of that, if you have anxiety on top of that, you have PTSD on top of that, maybe you're bipolar and it kicks in. I mean, I think that's why these things happen.
0: Yeah, I mean, you definitely feel claustrophobic, you feel scared, and I think a lot of people's fear is not being able to control their own fate.
1: Right.
0: You're not the one that's flying the plane, so it might make you feel a certain type of way, and you're nervous and you're anxious, and all of a sudden the worst part of you comes out.
1: Right.
0: You're stuck on that plane.
1: That's got to have something to do with it. Because,
0: scary, yeah.
1: I mean, the person must function enough to have a job and make enough money to fly on an airplane. Or maybe they have too much to drink. You know, you can buy drinks on an airplane and maybe that sets them off. There's something that triggers this behavior. Have you ever seen unruly behavior that's gotten to the point where you were frightened? Share that story with us at 1-800-283-101.5. And on top of that, what's the most annoying passenger? It might not be out of line. Maybe your sense of annoyance is higher than maybe other people's, but it just gets to you. The kid kicking on the back of the seat. The person that doesn't share the armrest the proper way. 1-800-283-101.5.
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3: The NFL kicks off a new season tonight with the Patriots visiting the Seahawks in a Super Bowl rematch. New England without running back Travion Henderson. He's out with an ankle injury. The Buccaneers and quarterback Baker Mayfield have agreed on a new contract, a three-year extension worth $165 million. College football, Ohio State remains number one in the new coaches poll. Georgia is second with Texas third. The number one Buckeyes visit the Longhorns Saturday in this weekend's marquee matchup. Baseball last night, the Yankees beat the Rockies 5-3. The headline there, Aaron Judge back in the Yanks lineup, returning after missing 3 months with a rib injury.
4: I'm excited that the wait is over, and excited to play back in front of these fans. You know, the best fans in the game, and they were on their feet from the jump, which was pretty cool and special. But at the end of the day, just happy we got a win.
3: Judge went 0-3 in his return. Also in New York, tennis's U.S. Open included American Ben Shelton upsetting Carlos Alcaraz in 5 sets, advancing to the semifinals. That match didn't end till after 3 in the morning. I'm Matt McCoy.
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6: Here's New Jersey Fast Traffic.
7: Western spur of the New Jersey Turnpike closed in both directions. Also, car lane work southbound by exit 12, one lane closed. Northbound truck lanes have two lanes shut down between exit 9 and 10. Garden State Parkway, northbound repairs 91 in Brick to 98 in Wall. And watch for construction on the northbound 42 freeway at 295 in Belmar. Across the Hudson, leaving New Jersey, GW Bridge upper level has two lanes closed. Cars and buses best head downstairs. There's work at the Holland Tunnel and Jersey bound at the Outer Bridge crossing. Traffic every 15 minutes. I'm Major Torres on New Jersey 101.5.
8: New Jersey 101.5 instant weather under a partly to mostly cloudy sky overnight. It will be breezy, warm, and muggy with a shower or two around. Those will be close to 70. Maybe an early shower Thursday, then some sunshine. It will be very warm and humid, highs in the mid-80s. Some rain and a thunderstorm around Thursday night, especially across central and south Jersey. Lows will be in the mid-60s, and the humidity will drop on Friday with increasing amounts of sunshine. I'm meteorologist Brian Thompson.
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9: 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Dennis and Judy are back. 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
1: It's Kyle Frasini and me, EJ, Eric Johnson, 1-800-283-101.5. 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

0: messages. We like to read them on the air, and we like to talk with you on the air, too. This hour, the question, what's the craziest thing that you've ever seen a fellow passenger do on a plane? There have been a few stories this week that have been in the news, and one just happened most recently yesterday. A story out of a plane flying from Italy, Milan, on its way to Newark, had to land in Maine to get a passenger off because he was acting a fool. And then there was a story about the guy who was doing a racial rant, and they had to tie him up with duct tape. He wasn't able to move around and cause trouble with his body, but they didn't tape his mouth up. Maybe they thought that was cool. They probably didn't want him to suffocate.
1: He got a nose.
0: Yeah, I guess so. This guy sounds like he probably was a mouth breather.
1: If you can't use your mouth the right way, maybe it deserves to be taped.
0: Exactly.
1: If you're on there screaming obscenities on the airplane, I think the least they could do is
0: take
1: your
0: mouth. That's
1: the one
0: thing I saw when I saw the online of the news story that everybody wondered, well, why didn't they just tape his mouth up?
1: Yeah, we'll put an end to it, right?
0: Continue.
1: If he's not being physically violent,
0: yeah.
1: I don't really care if he's restrained to this. Well, I guess he'd have to because he could just rip the tape right off if he didn't have his hands tied.
0: Right. 1-800-283-101.5. Tell us about the times that you've dealt with unruly passengers on the plane or just in general, like annoying behavior of other flyers around you. 1-800-283-101.5.
1: So the FAA can propose civil penalties of up to $43,650 per violation. So if you had a thought of going on a plane, being a crazy person and trying to get the plane grounded somewhere, don't do that.
0: Right.
1: Because you'll have to pay a hefty, hefty fine. They've recorded, get this, how many passengers do you think that they've considered unruly so far in 2026?
0: Just this year alone.
1: Just this year, the FAA has recorded this many unruly passenger incidents.
0: I'll say 92.
1: 1,200.
0: Whoa, I was way off.
1: 1,200 unruly passenger incidents in 2026. That feels insane.
0: What goes through their mind, you know, giving them the license to act like an idiot?
1: And I don't know what every specific incident, how it pertains to being an unruly passenger. Now, they can enforce legal action against people who assault, threaten, intimidate, or interferes with airline crew members. So those are obviously the most extreme cases, I would think.
0: Yeah.
1: I don't know if that's every incident is deemed to be an unruly passenger if it meets that criteria, or if you have to do something else, or if there's lesser circumstances where you're deemed unruly. I feel confident in saying every plane I've ever been on in my life, I've never had to deal with an unruly passenger. Yeah, there's been people that are annoying. Right. I've had my seat kicked. Honestly, I hate to say it because I know this one's a hot button topic, but I don't love it when the person in front of me reclines their seat. I do it. If the person in front of me does it, yeah, I will then recline mine because at that point I feel inconvenienced. So I'm essentially just passing it down to the next person.
0: If they want to simplify things and try to curtail any possible issue, just don't have the seats reclining.
1: Yeah, well, exactly, right? They recline for a reason, so you're allowed to do it. I'm not saying you shouldn't do it. I'm just saying
0: people have issues with it.
1: Yeah, there are certainly people out there that will get angry at you. And I honestly, anytime that I ever do it, I do feel bad for the person behind me, and I'm not a very confrontational person, so I'm always hoping the person behind me doesn't make a comment and say, why are you doing this? Or put your seat up. What the heck? You know, I always hope that push doesn't come to shove and it gets to that point. But never had anybody that's an actual unruly passenger that makes the flight get grounded or has to be restrained in their seat with duct tape. I'd like to avoid those.
0: Has it ever happened to you where you saw somebody on a flight that acted out of hand and caused almost an international incident on a flight that you were on? We would love to hear your stories. And secondarily, just things that annoy you about other passengers on the plane. Or were you ever on a plane that had to have an emergency landing, too? And I'd love to hear those stories. Here with Kyle and EJ in for Dominski and more here on New Jersey 101.5.
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13: President Trump is headlining the first ever midterm Republican National Committee convention in Dallas. Speaking Wednesday, he repeated his claim that the war with Iran would end shortly after the election and accused Iran of stalling in hopes of negotiating with what he called dumb, weak Democrats. The president doesn't expect gas prices to come back down before the midterm elections. He told reporters at Joint Base Andrews that oil prices will tumble. He expects gas will be below $2 a gallon right after the midterms. AAA reported the national average for a gallon of regular gas was $4.22 on Wednesday. A new study shows walking at a faster pace can make up for a lower step count when it comes to reducing risk of early death. Researchers at Monash University and the University of Sydney looked at the intensity of the steps in a study of some 65,000 middle-aged adults. It found the benefits from doing 5,000 to 7,500 daily steps at a lower stepping pace was about the same for those doing under 5,000 daily steps at a higher stepping pace. I'm Tammy Trujillo.
2: New Jersey 101.
14: Oil prices have been surging higher following new strikes between the U.S. and Iran. Correspondent Alice Barr has more.
15: U.S. Central Command says it destroyed five Iranian oil tankers in response to attempted attacks on an American warship. Iran then firing back against U.S. forces in Jordan, though a U.S. official says the missiles were blocked.
14: The U.S. is applying both military and economic pressure on Iran as peace talks continue to fail. President Trump is starting to mark the 25th anniversary of the 9/11 terror attacks. Speaking in front of the White House, Trump said the country will never forget those who lost their lives that day. He hosted first responders from New York as a steel beam recovered from the World Trade Center is now on display at the White House. Trump plans to attend a ceremony at the Pentagon on Friday to mark the solemn anniversary. That's politics. I'm Brad Siegel.
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2: Now, a check on New Jersey fast traffic.
17: Northbound 42 freeway traffic is dead stopped approaching Creek Road in Belmar. It's all because of road work. All lanes closed at 295 northbound. Northbound 295 is slow heading into that ramp as well. So again, temporary traffic stoppages on 42 north at 295, all with construction. Northbound truck lanes of the turnpike busy. Exit 9 to 10, you got two lanes closed for construction work. And on the New Jersey Turnpike southbound, car lanes a little slow past the Gothels Bridge. You've got some road work past exit 12. GW Bridge, slow upstairs, two lanes closed for construction. Cars and buses use the lower level. And on 3 westbound in Clifton, the off-ramp to Route 21 is at least partially blocked because of an accident with police on the scene. Traffic every 15 minutes. I'm H. Torres on New Jersey 101.5.
18: New Jersey 101.5 instant weather. Today will probably be New Jersey's warmest day of the week. Humidity is going to be up there too. And our weather will be somewhat unsettled with a rain chance plugged into the forecast, especially late tonight. We've got some rain pushing through this morning, but that's going to fizzle out by about mid-morning. Then we'll see good breaks of sun, highs today 85 to 90 degrees. One more round of potentially widespread rain possible late this evening, probably holding off till after 10 or 11 o'clock. Still a bit sticky overnight, lows in the upper 60s. Nice day coming up tomorrow, clearing to sunshine, comfortably warm. Highs for your Friday, around 80. I'm Chief Meteorologist Dan Zarrow.
16: New Jersey temperature is 73.
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0: Domenski and More are on vacation. They'll be back on Tuesday, so it's Kyle and EJ, and I'd love to hear from you here, 1-800-283-101.5. We're talking about flightmares, things that have happened on airplanes. I was going to say
1: flights.
0: Flights or airports or whatever it might be, things that have gone awry, whether it was your luggage or a delay a mechanical failure. Maybe you missed your connecting flight. 1-800-283-101.5. We're discussing this because there's another news story today about another disruptive passenger, this one flying from Italy to New Jersey by way of Maine. They had to land in Maine to remove the passenger. And then there was the story from the guy over the weekend who went on a racist rant. They had to tape him up with duct tape. So a couple of stories back to back. So and Kyle has this news fact of 1,200 people being deemed unruly on flights in 2026 alone.
1: Yeah, feels like an insane number. The FAA has recorded that there's been 1,200 this year, which thank God they weren't on my flight. I don't know what I would do if we had to ground a flight in Bangor, Maine, because of the fact that somebody was losing their mind on the airplane.
0: Right.
1: But also, like you mentioned, lost luggage, because, you know, it doesn't have to be just unruly passengers. It could be flight nightmares in general. Maybe you thought the plane was going to go down, or maybe you were on a plane that had to emergency land. Like, all those stories are valid, too. But losing your luggage would be one of the worst things to happen if you're coming on, if you're going somewhere, or if you're coming back home from an airplane. My mom has lost her luggage before. Now, granted, she got it back. And when we missed our connecting flight on the way home from Poland, had to... Basically, our luggage didn't get put on the next plane. It was somewhere in the airport, but they didn't get it to us for like 3 hours.
0: Okay.
1: And we put in a request for it, and it took forever. And because of how all of that transpired, of missing the plane, then taking forever to rebook, and being stuck in that airport, your natural inclination is like, okay, I guarantee you somehow our luggage is lost too, right? Like, there's no way that this is going to be the little silver lining of, yeah, we missed the plane, and our next flight's not till tomorrow.
0: Right.
1: But we're going to get our luggage back. It just felt like everything that could go wrong would go wrong. Thankfully, we got it back. But that entire process takes forever. Put in the claim, and an hour and a half, 2 hours later, finally, our luggage came out on the carousel. But losing your luggage has to be, especially if you're going somewhere. If you come back home, yeah, it's annoying.
0: You have stuff at home.
1: You've got stuff at home, but if it's everything you packed for the vacation, what do you do?
0: Yeah, I guess you have to go shopping.
1: Do you, were your airport clothes that you just flew to wherever in and you feel disgusting and you've been on the plane and then your first order of business when you land is,
0: yes,
1: now I got to shop.
0: I bet you some people, though, would love that. You know, they've got a great excuse. They can justify spending all that money.
1: I guess, yeah.
0: I needed clothes.
1: Yeah.
0: So I bought these very nice, fashionable French or Italian or whatever, whoever it might be.
1: Right.
0: They're not imports because I'm here. I'm bringing them back home.
1: I'm always worried because I go on golf trips about once a year. I'll go into Georgia with family and play golf down there. And I'm always worried that I'm going to lose my golf clubs or that somebody is going to inadvertently take them,
0: right,
1: not realizing that they're mine. Because that's, I think, the one scenario where you'd really be SOL. If the airline screws up, they'll be able to track them at least. Like, I fly United a lot, and United will tell you where your bags are. They'll tell you if they made it from the plane.
0: On their app, there's a tracker, right?
1: Yeah, there's a tracker to kind of see where your bags are at. Now, I know a lot of people would say use an AirTag, like an Apple AirTag, put it in there, and that's probably a better way of going about it.
0: Right.
1: I should do that. I don't. That's the best way to know exactly where your stuff is. Always terrified I'm going to lose those, though, because they're a ton of money, and I'm going to have to be shelling out a lot of cash if I want to get new golf clubs.
0: Right.
1: And if somebody else were to take them inadvertently, then you have no way of getting them back. There is no, oh, the airline knows where they are. They're just stuck in Newark, and they didn't ship on the plane with you. They'll get them out to you in a day. Somebody else takes it. They don't have an answer for you. You're annoyed, and they're gone for good.
0: I've never had to insure anything, but do they offer, is that something they offer? Like, can you insure,
1: I don't know,
0: your
1: honestly,
0: golf clubs if they would lose them? Travel insurance for your golf clubs?
1: I'm sure you probably could, and I know there's specific sites that you can use that will ship your clubs for you and stuff that are probably a more foolproof way of going about it than just having them come on the airplane with you. I know a lot of people do that and don't even bother bringing them on the plane with them. They'll have the other company ship them out to you. But losing your luggage, big fear of mine. The clothes you can replace, the stuff that's super expensive and the stuff that's the main reason for a trip. Like, I went on a ski trip when I was probably 11 years old, and our snowboards and stuff came, but our clothes did not.
0: Ugh.
1: Now, they came like a day later, but I remember being 11 years old and thinking, well, my snowboard's here. We can still go out and snowboard, but didn't have the clothes to do it.
0: Right.
1: So you would have had to buy everything all new.
0: Go to the ski shop and pick up.
1: Buy a helmet, buy goggles, whatever I got to do.
0: So I mentioned before the break about this new rule at the airport. Under the new TSA, they call it the TSA Gateside Program, people who are not flying but just want to say goodbye to their loved ones can access the terminal beyond airport security. But there's a catch. This privilege only extended to TSA pre-check members, and they need to use their known travel number, I guess the KTN, to apply 1 to 3 days before their planned visit. So if you do it 1 to 3 days in advance and you're on the TSA pre-check, you can actually go beyond.
1: That's interesting. Yeah.
0: The scanners and
1: sure,
0: hang out in the terminal with the with your loved one that's getting ready to fly
1: and
0: away.
1: Like you said, I guess that's what you used to be able to do. You could just
0: Prior to 9/11, you could do that, which is ironic that they changed the rule 2 days before the anniversary of 9/11.
1: Right.
0: They don't want to lighten things up too much, I would think. 1-800-283-101.5. Talking about things you've encountered on airplanes that have been, unruly, unpredictable things that made you feel uncomfortable. Maybe you were triggered. Maybe you're the one that acted unruly for one reason or another. Maybe you had it with the flight attendant, and or maybe the announcements. You weren't happy with the announcements and the information you were getting from the pilot. Did you ever like maybe speak up? And you were deemed like my wife with the ketchup. When they ran out of ketchup at the counter at the airport, she wanted ketchup and she got very upset. And I was very worried that she would end up on some TSA.
1: You had to subdue her and make sure that she didn't go crazy and cause a scene.
0: It's okay, hon. We'll go to another terminal. I'm sure they have ketchup there. 1-800-283-101.5.
1: And if there's flight attendants out there, what crazy stuff have you seen? First of all, I'm so fascinated by the life of a flight attendant. How often are you flying? Are you choosing that job? I don't know how you do it, because everybody hates being on a plane.
0: Right.
1: And you do that for a living. That's got to be hard.
0: I mean, I guess there's some benefits because you get to go to different places.
1: Sure.
0: But after a year or two or three or 10 of you, you know.
1: Right.
0: You're seeing an airport and you're going to the hotel and you're getting sleep and you're going back to the airport.
1: Yeah.
0: But
1: and I don't know how well that job pays either.
0: It does seem glamorous. You know, the way they depicted flight in the 60s and early 70s, and not that I remember that, but when they have these recreations, period TV shows like TWA and all these airlines that were around in the mid-60s, 70s, they made it seem like a very glamorous thing.
1: Mm-hmm.
0: People dressed up in their suits, women put on fine dresses.
1: Oh, yeah, that used to be the case, right?
0: It was like a first-class thing to do.
1: Not now, yeah.
0: And then if you were a flight attendant or a stewardess, as they called them back in the day,
1: sure,
0: it just, you know, you were part of the jet set. That was the cool job to have.
1: Yeah, yeah.
0: you know, I know a few flight attendants, and it doesn't seem like it's such a cool job to have because you're dealing with so many unruly people. Maybe that's the change. Maybe back in the 60s and 70s, people were a little more... Yeah,
3: for sure.
0: You know, maybe the prices were so high and people were priced out that the riffraff didn't have a chance.
3: They were more well-behaved on the plane.
0: Yeah, now there's the riffraff, right? Yeah. So they have to deal with all of that, people that don't know how to behave. And yeah, so things have probably changed a lot for flight attendants. We'll go to who we have a caller here?
3: I believe Shalom, if I'm pronouncing that right.
0: Shalom in Pennington on New Jersey 101.5.
4: Hi, this is Shalom. So I have a funny experience that happened to me. I had to go to my country, India, one time. And then hello?
0: Yeah,
3: we got you.
0: Go ahead,
3: now.
0: Shalom.
4: Hi, I don't know how much of you here, but...
3: we just heard that you were going back to India.
4: Right. So on the flight, that was my daughter's first flight. She was 3 months old at the time. We boarded the flight. It was a United flight from Newark to Doha. And then after we got in the flight, settled down and everything, we were told that the flight has been canceled. And then there's no rescheduling and everything.
3: Wait, were you actually on the plane already?
4: Right.
3: And they canceled it while you were on the plane?
4: Right.
3: What was their reasoning?
4: They said it was a mechanical issue. So we were asked to... deport the plane and then wait in the lobby for a few minutes and then an hour and 2 hours later with the flight's been canceled and the tickets will be refunded. So we got to go back home and 2 days later and then we had to rebook. But that was a nightmare. And especially my 3 month old daughter first flight and it was not a good experience.
3: Yeah, I mean, that's, Shalom, appreciate the phone call. I mean, I've been there before. Coming back from Frankfurt, had the flight that got canceled because of a mechanical error. Now, they didn't let us actually board the plane. I've never heard of that, where you actually get on, and then they tell you there's a mechanical issue, and you can't even take the flight. But I've had that happen, where you have
0: the mechanical
3: issue.
0: You're on the flight, and then they tell you after you're on it that there's a mechanical issue?
3: Yeah, I got in his situation,
0: and they
3: boarded.
0: And they make you stay on there until they fix it?
3: He said that they made him get off. They got off the plane, and then 2 hours later, they said it was
0: canceled.
3: I've heard of people had
0: to sit on the tarmac, and I guess they fixed it while people were in. I guess it had to be a minor issue. But
3: right. So when it says mechanical error as a reason for a delay for a flight or a cancellation of a flight, it doesn't have to be something that is really that bad. Like in mine, there was a light that wasn't working in the plane.
0: But we naturally hear
3: mechanical error and we think, oh, God.
0: I don't want to go in that plane.
3: Of course, right? Yeah. But it ends up being that there's the light in the bathroom isn't working.
0: Right. 3:49, here's New Jersey fast.
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22: Apple fans will soon be able to get their hands on the company's first ever foldable iPhone. The tech giant unveiled the new iPhone Duo during its Surprise and Shine event Wednesday. It will cost around $2,000 and will be available to pre-order starting October 16th. Crude oil prices are topping $100 for the first time since July. Gabe Gutierrez reports it comes as fighting between the U.S. and Iran ramps up in the Persian Gulf.
23: The U.S. attacking 5 Iranian oil tankers in the Gulf of Oman, according to Central Command. Posted video showing one of the tankers sinking into sea. It's a response, the U.S. says, to Iranian attacks on an American warship.
22: But Secretary of State Marco Rubio says Iran should think twice before attacking any U.S. ships.
24: Iran continues to try to hit U.S. naval ships, and for every time they do that or try to do that, they're going to lose tankers.
22: The American Federation of Teachers and Microsoft are reaching what's considered a first-of-its-kind agreement regarding artificial intelligence.
25: The deal, which is considered the first of its kind, comes just days after New York City's public schools banned AI for kids in kindergarten through eighth grade for at least a year. Officials say the agreement stops the tech company from tracking students, using teacher and student data to train AI models, and allowing AI systems to independently make decisions in schools without human oversight. The union says it's talking with other major companies to adopt similar regulations. I'm Natalie Migliori.
22: And high school students across Florida ditching traditional electives to learn instead how to stack, save, and invest.
26: A brand new National Advanced Placement Personal Finance course has officially rolled out in 15 Miami-Dade and 7 Broward public schools. The rigorous new curriculum teaches teens real-world skills like budgeting, tax accounting, and launching a business, all while locking down early college credit. It's structured to grow over the next few years due to state graduation mandates and its partnership with the U.S. Chamber of Commerce and major corporations like Intuit and U.S. Bank. Natalie Rodriguez, Miami.
22: I'm Monica Nelson with your consumer and business news.
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2: Now, here comes New Jersey Fast Traffic.
5: Down 42 freeway looking better at 295 in Bellmar, but all lanes do remain closed. The traffic was released, but they are doing intermittent stoppages there, so you could see a delay at any time. 42 north at 295 in Bellmar. We've got construction on the turnpike. Northbound truck lanes 9 to 10, two lanes closed. Southbound car lanes by 12, two lanes are closed. And construction on the parkway closes three lanes northbound 91 to 98 in Wall. Southbound 287, just one lane open. Exit 3 to 2 in Edison. George Washington Bridge upper level, about 15-minute delays with two lanes closed. Cars and buses head to the lower deck. Traffic every 15 minutes. Mitch Torres on New Jersey 101.5.
18: New Jersey 101.5 instant weather. It is a bit sticky outside this morning as the vast majority of New Jersey has not fallen below 70 degrees overnight, feeling like summertime, which it is for another 12 days. Now, we do have some rain pushing through mainly northern New Jersey, and spotty showers are going to be possible through about mid-morning here. Then we break into partly to mostly sunny skies. It is going to be breezy, warm, and humid today. Highs this afternoon, 85 to 90 degrees. One more round of rain is possible late tonight. Lows will only fall to the upper 60s, still a bit sticky, and then the payoff comes tomorrow. Very nice day, clearing the sunshine. It's going to feel refreshing and comfortably warm tomorrow. Highs around 80. The first half of Saturday is looking good, too. I'm Chief Meteorologist Dan Zarrow.
16: New Jersey temperature is 73.
2: 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The Jack and Cheryl Morris Cancer Center at Robert Wood Johnson University Hospital and Rutgers Cancer Institute was recognized as a top 100 cancer program by U.S. News and World Report and a top 10 program in the New York metro area.
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0: Jeff and Kylie off till next Tuesday, so it's Kyle Forsini and me, EJ, and we'd love to hear from you at 1-800-283-101.5. Over the weekend, Berkeley Heights Police Department responded to a residence after a resident reported an incident involving an unknown male who had been allowed into the home to use the restroom. Once inside, the male entered the bathroom, turned the lights off, and attempted to hide from the homeowners and responding police officers. Yikes. Berkeley, we do have a little more, and this is the little more I have here. Berkeley Heights police officers located the individual and took appropriate action to resolve the situation safely. And then they sent out a reminder, don't let strangers into your home. Have you ever let a stranger into your home? 1-800-283-101.5.
1: Wisco is on the app chat saying there's a 0% chance I would ever invite a stranger into my home. Kristen in Westfield says I would not answer the door at all, and I certainly would never let anybody in that I don't know.
0: Yeah.
1: That's kind of the 2026 mentality. If I don't know who you are and I can see you either through the peephole or I can see you through my Ring camera, I don't know you. I'm not going to answer. And really with the Ring camera, you can talk to somebody through it. So you don't even have to answer the door. You could be in your bedroom hiding away saying, hey, who are you and why are you here?
0: Yeah.
1: And listen to what their response is and go from there.
0: So the 31-year-old me did let a stranger in and did let the stranger hold the baby. And that, now that I'm around whatever age I'm now, 60, I think, I lost track a few years ago. But I would not ever do that. And I don't know what I was thinking back then to let this stranger. I would, like, right now, I've become less patient over the years. I used to be very patient. I'm not as patient as I used to be. Whenever anybody shows up the house, I'm kind of rude to them because I don't want them to come back.
1: Yeah. A lot of times it's someone who's soliciting something.
0: Yeah.
1: It happened in my parents' house. Like, some people who said they were from, it was a cell phone company, were coming around asking a bunch of questions. And even if it's legitimate research and they really need to find this stuff out,
3: we don't want to take the time anymore.
0: Right.
3: We don't want to answer your questions or have conversations we don't need to have.
0: I think maybe
3: kinda sad.
0: We had more time on our hands 30 years ago. I will tell you that just about all of our spare time is taken up by looking at this.
3: Well, right. You said that we had more time 30 years ago. I don't know that it's that you had more time. It's that you thought you had more time. Now we feel like we have no time for anything because we're so engrossed in our phones.
0: I mean, the phone really does take up every spare second.
3: You feel like you're missing out.
0: You're watching TV and you're looking at your phone, where years ago when I would watch TV, I would like tease my wife or the kids or something. You know what I mean? Right. Or at a commercial break. Or
3: those days are over.
0: I'm not going to tease her now.
3: I'm like, you might be in the doghouse for a month afterwards.
0: I'm not
3: going to
0: do that. No. But play around with the dog during a commercial break. But you would engage, whether it was positive or negative engagement.
3: Sure.
0: We don't engage anymore.
3: No, not like that.
0: Like even here, we want to hear people on the phone, right? We want them to call and talk to us. 1-800-283-101.5. That is the preferred mode of conversation. You want to join the conversation? Call that number.
3: But people text in a lot too. That's been happening.
0: The app chatters are lazy.
3: Wow.
0: They're lazy.
3: Wow.
0: Take the lazy way out.
3: App chatters, hide your ears.
0: They're a little afraid to talk to us.
3: I just think it's the modern form of communication, because you're right. I mean, if I'm sitting on my couch or my chair and I'm watching TV and there becomes a break, more often than not, our heads go to our phones.
0: Yes.
3: It's never too far from you. You feel naked without it, and it's made you feel like you're missing out if you're not constantly up to date with what's going on. So when Joe Schmo comes to the door and your immediate thought is, I don't have time to answer his questions.
0: You're taking me away from my phone.
3: Yeah, the truth is, you do have time. You don't need to be in the phone, but we don't think like that.
0: No.
3: You know, it's a weird, weird society we're in now.
0: And patience. Like, I had so much more patience and maybe trusting back then than I do now. I don't know. But if you're coming to my house during my spare time, I resent that, because you're coming to my house during my spare time. All day long at work, we're talking to people. You know, you're on the road, you're going into a store. You're just busy and you're engaged. And when you're home, it's like that little dome of
3: it's like your safety dome,
0: right? Your safety dome. It's right there. And then when somebody comes into that, you're gonna treat them like they're an infection.
3: Yeah, you want to avoid.
0: Right.
3: Stay away. Stay 6 feet away. Don't get close to me. Yeah. You know, maybe it's not a good thing that we're so addicted to our phones, but I don't think it's a bad thing for people to have stranger danger.
0: Let me ask you about this, though. What if a stranger showed up to your home and offered to take their shoes off before they came into your home?
3: I'm a little more likely to let them in.
0: You would be more likely to let them in?
3: More likely.
0: Yeah.
3: I'm a shoes-off guy. You offer to take your shoes off, I might allow you in the house.
0: So you might make an instant friend if they offer to take you. Like, I'm here, I want to sell you siding, or I want to take a survey or whatever. Oh. Can I take my shoes off?
3: I'd at the very least know they're a smart, reasonable individual.
0: And I think that's a little overstepping, asking people to take their shoes off. Anyway, we're going to talk about, do you make people take their shoes off before they come into your home? I think it's a bit intimate. You shouldn't ask people to do that. 1-800-283-101.5 on the Dominski and Moore Show. 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
26: Former President George W. Bush is reflecting on the September 11th attacks, a defining moment in his presidency. Mark Mayfield has that story.
23: Speaking at his presidential library in Dallas ahead of the 25th anniversary of the attacks, Bush called 9/11 a clarifying moment for his administration as they realized they were vulnerable to attack based on what we believe. Speaking along with former Secretary of State Condoleezza Rice, Bush talked about how Americans stepped up to volunteer and join the military to help a country in trouble. He talked about the first responders, their grieving families, and those who wanted reassurance. Bush will be in New York City Friday along with other former presidents for a remembrance ceremony. I'm Mark Mayfield.
26: Convicted quadruple murderer Brian Koberger wants a new judge to preside over his request to have his guilty plea withdrawn and a new trial. That story from Brad Ford.
27: Brian Koberger previously filed for post-conviction relief. He claims his guilty plea was made under false pretenses with bad advice from his attorneys. Koberger also wants the trial to be held in Moscow, Idaho, where the killings happened. His motion claims comments from Judge Stephen Hippler went beyond the scope of the court's ability by calling him the worst of the worst. I'm Brad Ford.
26: A federal judge in Miami is rejecting Andrew and Tristan Tate's bid to be released from custody as they fight extradition to the United Kingdom on rape and sex trafficking charges. In her order, Magistrate Judge Lauren Lewis wrote that the influencers failed to meet their burden to demonstrate they do not present a risk of flight or danger to the community, or that special circumstances warrant their release. The Tates have been held in federal detention since July following their arrest in Miami on the UK warrant. The Seahawks took down the New England Patriots 13-10 in Seattle as the NFL regular season kicked off Wednesday with a Super Bowl 60 rematch. Week one continues from the land down under later today when the Rams and 49ers face off in Australia. And more than a dozen games are on the traditional Sunday slate, culminating in an NFC East showdown between the Cowboys and Giants. I'm Tammy Trujillo.
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18: Down 42 freeway looking better at 295 in Belmar, but all lanes do.

0: remain closed. The traffic was released, but they are doing intermittent stoppages there, so you could see a delay at any time. 42 North at 295 in Belmar. We've got construction on the turnpike. Northbound truck lanes 9 to 10, two lanes closed. Southbound car lanes by 12, two lanes are closed. And construction on the parkway closes three lanes northbound 91 to 98 in Wall. Southbound 287, just one lane open. Exit 3 to 2 in Edison. George Washington Bridge upper level, about 15-minute delays with two lanes closed. Cars and buses head to the lower deck. Traffic every 15 minutes. Mitch Torres on New Jersey 101.5.
1: New Jersey 101.5 instant weather. Umbrellas up and windshield wipers on this morning, mainly in North Jersey so far, as a batch of light to moderate rain pushes through. Additional showers are possible even into central New Jersey until about 8 or 9 o'clock this morning. And then the bulk of today will run dry. It'll be partly to mostly sunny, breezy, warm and humid today. Highs 85 to 90. One more batch of wet weather looking likely for late tonight. Nothing crazy, though. Just a little bit of rain. It'll still be a bit sticky with lingering clouds overnight, lows in the upper 60s. Tomorrow, we clear to sunshine. It'll be refreshing and comfortably warm to close out the work week, highs around 80. Increasing clouds on Saturday. Rain returns eventually, probably Saturday night. Highs will be in the upper 70s. I'm Chief Meteorologist Dan Zarrow.
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3: 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Plus traffic, weather, and all the fun only Big Joe can deliver. 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
3: 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It's the Dominski and Moore Rewind on New Jersey 101.5. This show is pre-recorded.
1: 4:09, it is the Dominski and Moore show. Dominski and Moore are on vacation. I'm EJ, he's Kyle. And this hour, we're talking about driving tests.
13: Saw a thing on Reddit. Love seeing this every time. I remember the days that these people are currently going through.
1: Yeah.
13: Asking questions about what it's like taking the driver's test in New Jersey. Now, this person that's reaching out for some help is taking the driver's test at Baker's Basin, which is where I took mine, right on Quaker Bridge Road.
1: Yep.
13: In Lawrenceville, I guess that's considered. Right
1: next
13: Quaker
1: to our
13: Ridge
1: very
13: Mall.
1: Tall, massive broadcasting
13: that's
1: tower.
13: Very, very true. I had no idea at the time when I was doing my driver's test that that was the case.
1: That big tower there on Route 1? Baker's Basin?
13: Yeah.
1: Your voice is coming out of it right now.
13: Pretty weird, actually, when you say that. But I remember that time, and I remember taking my driver's test, and I remember being so terrified. I was the kid who I couldn't wait to get my license. I couldn't wait to have that independence of finally being able to take myself

0: friends afterwards? How did that go? But also, and I've thought this, EJ, for a very long time. I think I've thought it since the day I took my actual driver's test. Does it need to be harder? Should we make the driving test, the actual physical road test in New Jersey, harder than what it currently is?
1: Yes.
0: Now you go and you go on a little course at the DMV. You're not on a main road. You're not on any actual road. You're basically on a go-kart track. There's no cars coming. There's a stop sign.
1: Yes.
0: You just kind of make sure you stay on the road and not in the grass. It's basically like a real life simulator.
1: Yeah.
0: And at the very end, you then parallel park and then you back up in a straight line, you K-turn, do all those things. And at the very end, hopefully you pass. Right. But it is so easy to pass it. You have to basically, there is no fear, right? You're not driving on 295 or 195 or the turnpike. And I'm not saying those roads necessarily need to be where you're driving.
1: Right.
0: But when you're practicing to get your permit and you're doing your 6 hours and you're with a driving instructor, that's what they have you do. That is real life driving.
1: Perhaps.
0: That's how you determine if someone can actually drive on the road.
1: So, you know, when we play games here on the radio, and I'm driving along and I'm playing along. Let's say Lou and Michelle or Dominski Moore are playing the game. I'm getting all the answers. I'm getting them right. But if you're in that moment and you're being asked this trivia question and you know you're on the radio or whatever it might be, like when you're on the spot, it's a lot different than if you're in your car. My point is, you know, when you are up against it.
0: In the heat of the moment.
1: In the heat of the moment. People choke, you know, and it's this. And when people don't pass their driving tests, they know they're probably totally qualified to drive. They've done great during all the practice sessions. But then when they're under the gun, man, you know, they choke.
0: And I think of it, too, of if you're afraid of somebody, you know, taking their driver's test and they're on an actual road, God forbid, accidents or something. Again, you drive for your 6 hours to get your permit. On roads. Now, you're in a driving instructor's car who they've got like a brake on their side of the car as well. So they can brake, I think, if need be. And there might be other things they have over there to control the situation a little bit. But have them take the driver's test in that car. Have it be on the driver, you know, the instructor vehicles that they use for the driving schools. Let that be the car that you take your driver's test in. Have the DMV have those vehicles so you can take that out on an actual road to see if you're really qualified to be out there. Because what they have you doing right now is basically, can you just not drive off into the grass on a strip of concrete.
1: Right.
0: It's a joke.
1: Yeah, you pass the test. Let's say if you're at, what did you say?
0: Asphalt.
1: Oh, asphalt. I thought you said something else.
0: No. thank you for clarifying.
1: You're parked at Quaker Bridge Road and Route 1, which are two of the busiest roads in Mercer County.
0: Yes.
1: So you go through this fantasy driving course, which isn't real world application.
0: Not at all.
1: Hey, I've got my driver's license. I passed. I'm going to drive. Then you get out there on Quaker Bridge Road.
0: A lot different. A lot different, man. Yeah. You got to have real world, like actual real timing on things.
1: Yes.
0: I mean, that turn that you mentioned is a great example. It's right there by the DMV.
1: Right.
0: That's a very busy intersection, a very busy highway.
1: It's crazy right there.
0: And if you're gonna, when you leave the driving test that day, you're going to have to make that turn if you're driving home.
1: Yes.
0: You better figure out how to do it because the driving test certainly doesn't tell you how.
1: 1-800-283-101.5. Talking about driving tests, and Scott's in Plainfield on New Jersey 101.5. Hey, Scott.
2: Hey, how you doing?
1: We're good.
0: How'd you make your son fail, Scott? What does this mean?
2: Oh, this is great. Took my son, like always, on his driving course, his 10 hours of driving with me. I knew he was safe. We went for his driving test. We were second online. The first person left. It was a hot day, and the car was shut off. So I got out because the car was hot.
1: Yeah.
2: The instructor asked him to move forward 10 feet. And soon as he did,
0: oh my God,
2: I wasn't in the car.
0: Yep.
2: He failed him.
0: Oh. That instructor is the worst.
1: Yeah, he's horrible.
0: What an a-hole.
1: Yeah.
2: My son and I looked at him and said, oh, this is going to be a good one because we could see he was to the T, all New Jersey, whatever. So.
1: Yeah, he was nervous going into it. And then that guy, you know, listen, if somebody older than you, leadership role, an instructor, they ask you to do something, you're going to do it. And then they fail him after that was totally, you know,
0: out of line.
1: Out of line. Yeah.
2: Well, I mentioned to him, I said, well, I wouldn't bring him here if I knew he was going to fail.
1: Yeah.
2: So I apologized to my son. I laughed at the girls that were standing there, all the mothers that were there. I explained everything to him. Everybody shook their head. And 2 weeks later, when he went back, he had the same instructor.
0: Oh, man. Did he pass the second time?
2: No, he was the last one out. It's a road course over in Camp Kilmer. So he was the last one out, but he was the first one back and the dragon

0: instructor said, you know, he is the greatest driver. And I didn't want to open my mouth by saying, you failed him 2 weeks before.
1: Right, yeah. Right. Don't ruin it after he's already got it.
2: Yeah. Scott, thanks.
0: I laughed.
2: Yeah, that's a great story.
0: Thank you.
2: How's he doing now with his driving?
0: Oh, been driving for 15 years, no accidents.
2: Good for him.
0: No nothing. And he knows he has to pay for it, so.
2: Yeah, true. I can't say that. Scott, thanks for calling New Jersey 101.5.
1: What the worst kind of driving instructor? Basically just pulling just a fast one on like somebody, that? Trick you. Yeah, I mean, come on.
2: Do they have, at Baker's Basin, a place you can practice parallel parking?
1: They have you, like, before you do the test?
2: Yes.
1: You don't, not that I can think of in my head. I mean, right. you do it on the actual course.
2: I've seen this where people can go and practice. There's a course, like they have barrels set up in the parking lot.
1: Right.
2: And I guess it's part of the course. I've seen this before where you can actually practice the parallel. And I've seen people practicing all the time their parallel parking. Apparently that's the hardest thing to do.
1: Well, funny enough, that is the most, it's the thing I think you stress about the most, specifically if you're taking it at a DMV where you're doing it on a course, basically, because everything right. else you should do with flying colors.
2: Right.
1: It's the then parallel parking. It's then K turning out of that, backing up in a straight line, whatever. Yeah. But I remember, you know, in the practice before I did it, my mom had set up cones in the street by my house, and you're practicing that parallel parking ad nauseum every day. You're trying to make sure that you get that down pat and perfectly.
2: Yeah. And I can get between the cars, but even at this point in my life, and I've been driving since like 1979, you want to get close to the curb, but not too close where you're going to screw your tires.
1: Yeah.
2: Right.
1: But also, like,
2: which
1: how
2: I did do once. I did that to Mark's car with Judy's car. Yeah. Mark got this great sports car, and I drove it around. I forget what kind of car it was. Probably a Mercedes or something, convertible. It was a beautiful car. I wanted to drive it. Took it around the industrial park here. Went to parallel park it when I was done. There was a piece of the curb that jutted out a little bit, and I popped the tire.
1: But how often are you really ever parallel parking in general, though? It's so important for the driver's test.
2: Yeah.
1: Very infrequently do I do it.
2: Downtown areas?
1: You know, yeah, and I don't live in a city, so I don't have to do it very frequently. But, I mean, I know how to do it now, but I certainly was not great at it before my driver's test. That was what kept me up at night.
2: So tell us about your driver's test or your kid's driver's test. And if you failed or if your child failed, no judgment zone here. We just would love to hear your story. 1-800-283-101.5. It's EJ and Kyle in for Dubinsky and more. 419, here's New Jersey Fast Track.
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5: Practical Magic 2 looking to dethrone Spider-Man Brand New Day for the first place at the box office this weekend. The sequel starring Nicole Kidman and Sandra Bullock is projected to make between $30 and $40 million in its debut. Meantime, Brand New Day has made $923 million domestically and over $2 billion worldwide. It's the second highest grossing film ever in North America and third all-time globally. Sherry Shepherd will be joining the cast of Aladdin on Broadway.
6: The actor, comic, and talk show host will be the first woman to play the wished grantor in Disney's musical. Shepherd will appear in a limited-run engagement starting October 16th. In New York, I'm Daria Albinger.
5: The premiere date for South Park has been set. The 29th season of the animated comedy will premiere on Comedy Central September 16th. New episodes will then drop every other Wednesday. The show has won an Emmy for Best Animated Program 5 times, with up to 18 nominations in its almost 30-year run. Stevie Wonder set to celebrate the 50th anniversary of Songs in Key of Life with a world tour this fall.
7: The singer performs the 1976 double album in full during his 18 shows. The tour kicks off October the 13th in Birmingham, England, and wraps up December the 19th in Los Angeles. I'm Mark Mayfield.
5: That's entertainment. I'm Jennifer Polsoni.
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9: Down 42 freeway looking better at 295 in Belmar, but all lanes do remain closed. The traffic was released, but they are doing intermittent stoppages there, so you could see a delay at any time. 42 north at 295 in Belmar. We've got construction on the turnpike. Northbound truck lanes 9 to 10, two lanes closed. Southbound car lanes by 12, two lanes are closed. And construction on the parkway closes three lanes northbound 91 to 98 in Wall. Southbound 287, just one lane open exit. 3 to 2 in Edison. George Washington Bridge upper level, about 15-minute delays with two lanes closed. Cars and buses head to the lower deck. Traffic every 15 minutes. Mitch Torres on New Jersey 101.5. New Jersey 101.5 instant weather. Today will probably be New Jersey's warmest day of the week. Humidity is going to be up there too. And our weather will be somewhat unsettled with a rain chance plugged into the forecast, especially late tonight. We've got some rain pushing through this morning, but that's going to fizzle out by about mid-morning. Then we'll see good breaks of sun. Highs today 85 to 90 degrees. One more round of potentially widespread rain possible late this evening, probably holding off till after 10 or 11 o'clock. Still a bit sticky overnight, lows in the upper 60s. Nice day coming up tomorrow, clearing the sunshine, comfortably warm. Highs for your Friday, around 80. I'm Chief Meteorologist Dan Zarrow.
3: New Jersey temperature is 73. 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
2: Talking about your driver's test or your kid's driver's test. Did you fail it? No judgment rule. We're not going to mock. No mocking rule in effect. It's all right. You know. People fail things.
1: It happens. How'd you face the music, though? How'd you tell your friend?
2: Right.
1: I mean, that's really who you're facing the music towards, your friends and family.
2: Yeah.
1: I mean, your parents aren't going to be
2: angry. Your peers are relentless, especially in high school. Probably more so in middle school, but in high school as well.
14: Middle school is such a weird time.
2: Middle school is the most relentless time for peer pressure.
1: Bad.
2: I mean, it was like being in a building with cages of animals. I mean, when I was there, but when my kids were there, you step back and you look at it. The roughest years for us being parents were those middle school years.
1: What ages were your kids' middle school? Was it
2: seventh, eighth, ninth? Sixth, seventh, eighth.
1: Yeah, we were just 7, 8 where I was, which I think is kind of nice. You don't have 12-year-olds mixed in with the teenagers yet. You were still, I guess you started at 12 and you became 13 in middle school. But like that is just such a weird time. That is where the peer pressure is the worst. You mature a little bit in high school. By the time you're doing your driver's test, you're obviously more than capable of driving a car and stuff, but...
2: When I was coming of age in Mays Landing, it was 7th and 8th grade. So the 6th was off with the elementary school. Yep, so it was just 7th and 8th. And, you know, all those changes and girls and all that kind of stuff. And, but then high school goes by and, hey, you know, you're going for the driver. And everybody passes their test. And then you don't. And it's got to be a difficult thing to deal with.
1: Yeah, you're known. You're known throughout your friend.

0: group or your peers, whoever, that you're the person who failed. I'm trying to think of...
1: That's a stigma that will stick with you your entire life.
0: Yeah, I'm pretty sure my half-brother, I think, failed his driver's test. And granted, I'm not throwing it in his face. I don't care. It was years ago. I was really little when he was taking his driver's test, but still something that I remember. And, you know, that's one of the first things I think about when it's him driving a car is he failed his driver's test.
1: Yeah, you get so nervous, too, ahead of time, right? So that's the thing that's going to throw you off is just, you know, the butterflies, you could and the fact that you don't want to screw up. You try so hard yet not to screw up. You end up screwing up.
0: You could know exactly what you need to do, but when push comes to shove and you're actually there doing it. I mean, I remember being incredibly nervous, and I went on my birthday. So I went the first day that I could possibly go and get my license.
1: Right.
0: I think you're 17 when you go and get it. So I was 17 on December of whatever year.
1: Right.
0: And going for that test, man, just knowing that you were such a failure if you don't get it by your friends. They're going to think you're an idiot if you don't pass.
1: Right.
0: And having that feeling of getting in the car and even driving there that day. You can drive normally. You're not officially ready for the test yet. But then when you actually go on the course, you're in there with a person you're not used to. And that person basically determines whether or not you pass or fail.
1: Right.
0: I got through the first portion okay, but then when it comes to the parallel parking, I don't want to hit a cone or something or hit the curb or anything like that because they'll fail you for it.
1: My mom taught me how to drive. My dad, you know, he had some anxious issues. He could be a little high strung, my dad. My mom, pretty laid back, even keeled, easy going, great driving instructor.
0: So she taught you how to drive?
1: She taught me how to drive. Yeah, I didn't take any courses at school or anything like that. And I would drive south of Mays Landing. I'd go between like Mays Landing and Tuckahoe and down toward Ocean City and that whole inland area. And there's no traffic there in the spring. So it was a great place to learn how to drive.
0: Sure.
1: I had to drive into Atlantic City for my test and my mom went with me. But then somebody other than my mom was sitting in the passenger seat. The first thing he does when he gets in the car, you need to turn that radio off. Like I should have known not to have the radio on, but you know, I'm me. I always have the radio on.
0: Right.
1: He had to turn. I said, "Oh, that's going to be a strike against me."
0: Yeah.
1: And I got very, very nervous because I had the radio playing.
0: Then you're overthinking.
1: Way overthinking. But I passed it. The other test I took back in the day was a FCC test to be on the radio. Used to have a license to be on the radio. I failed that the first time.
0: Oh, no.
1: Yeah. And I had to go into Philadelphia from Mays Landing.
0: That's got to be a written test, though, I'm assuming.
1: Well,
0: right?
1: Yeah, we'd go to Lindenwald and get on the train and take the train to the 4th and Market. Sure. And the FCC was like right there. And, you know, you don't need a license to do this anymore. But back then you did. And I was like 15 or 16 years old. I think I failed it twice. There were three things about basic broadcast rules. And then there was one that was technical about how to figure out how transmitters and towers and all that stuff work.
0: Yeah.
1: And it was involved math. And, you know, you had to figure it out. And I was terrible at math.
0: Thank God we don't need that now.
1: Third time was a charm.
0: I would not pass that.
1: Yeah, but fortunately, I didn't have to deal with a lot of peers. I just had to deal with myself. So we're talking about the driving test. Did you fail it or did you ace it? How'd your kid do with it? 1-800-283-101.5.
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3: It is 83 degrees still here at 4:30. I'm Levon Putney. Some people who were outside looking up at the sky around too early this morning say a big fireball streaked across the Northeast. Folks in New Jersey were among those who reported seeing it. Several states here along the eastern seaboard. No word yet if it was a meteor. Well, 33 Rutgers University students are having a rough start to the fall semester of fire and water damage from putting out the blaze that broke out yesterday afternoon in an apartment building on Lewis Street in New Brunswick. All forced the students out of their units. Well, 67-year-old William Garvin of Barnegat is in stable condition at a hospital after Ocean County prosecutors say he stabbed himself in the chest Monday in his home after strangling his 69-year-old wife to death, Eileen Garvin. Investigators say he's charged and he'll be taken to jail when he recovers. And an Ocean County man is in double trouble, accused of speeding through a school zone near Brick Memorial High School around 7 yesterday morning. Cops say he almost hit two crossing guards while trying to get away from cops. And officers say 38-year-old Corey Goodwin of Brick took off after being stopped while dropping off students. They caught him, now facing several charges. News here brought to you by the 9/11 Memorial Stair Climb. This year marks 25 years since 9/11. 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You can jump online and register today at 911climbnj.com. The complete New Jersey 101.5 forecast coming up. Now New Jersey Fast Traffic.
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6: Former President George W. Bush is reflecting on the September 11th attacks, a defining moment in his presidency. Speaking at his presidential library in Dallas ahead of the 25th anniversary of the attacks, Bush called 9/11 a clarifying moment as his administration realized that we're vulnerable to attack based upon what we believe. He'll be in New York City Friday along with other former presidents for a remembrance ceremony. Convicted quadruple murderer Brian Koberger wants a new judge to preside over his request to have his guilty plea withdrawn and a new trial. Koberger claims his guilty plea to the 2022 murders of four University of Idaho students was made under false pretenses with bad advice from his attorneys. The Seahawks took down the New England Patriots 13-10 in Seattle as the NFL regular season kicked off Wednesday with a Super Bowl 60 rematch. Week one continues today from the land down under when the Rams and 49ers face off in Australia. I'm Tammy Trujillo.
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7: Florida's health department is investigating what could be the first dengue fever-related death in the Tampa Bay area in about a century. The family of 80-year-old Gay Small says she contracted the disease, which is spread by mosquitoes, and died 5 days later.
8: It's so unfair. She worked hard to stay healthy. She walked and she ate right.
7: Small's daughter, Anna. Ebola cases in the Democratic Republic of Congo have now topped 6,600, with more than 3,200 deaths. That's according to the World Health Organization, which says the DRC needs 5,000 more workers as the deadly disease continues to spread across the country. The outbreak remains uncontrolled despite an influx of humanitarian funding, personal protective equipment, and new health centers. Vaccine trials are underway for this relatively new strain of Ebola called Bundibayo. Right now, there are no effective treatments. Health update, I'm Sarah Lee Kessler.
2: 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Now, here comes New Jersey Fast Traffic.
9: Down 42 freeway looking better at 295 in Belmar, but all lanes do remain closed. The traffic was released, but they are doing intermittent stoppages there, so you could see a delay at any time. 42 north at 295 in Belmar. We've got construction on the turnpike. Northbound truck lanes 9 to 10, two lanes closed. Southbound car lanes by 12, two lanes are closed. And construction on the parkway closes three lanes northbound 91 to 98 in Wall. Southbound 287, just one lane open exit. 3 to 2 in Edison. George Washington Bridge upper level, about 15-minute delays with two lanes closed. Cars and buses head to the lower deck. Traffic every 15 minutes. Mitch Torres on New Jersey 101.5.
10: New Jersey 101.5 instant weather. It is a bit sticky outside this morning as the vast majority of New Jersey has not fallen below 70 degrees overnight. Feeling like summertime, which it is for another 12 days. Now, we do have some rain pushing through mainly northern New Jersey, and spotty showers are going to be possible through about mid-morning here. Then we break into partly to mostly sunny skies. It is going to be breezy, warm, and humid today. Highs this afternoon, 85 to 90 degrees. One more round of rain is possible late tonight. Lows will only fall to the upper 60s, still a bit sticky, and then the payoff comes tomorrow. Very nice day, clearing to sunshine. It's going to feel refreshing and comfortably warm tomorrow. Highs around 80. The first half of Saturday is looking good, too. I'm Chief Meteorologist Dan Zarrow.
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1: 1.5. That's a lie. Dominski and Moore are not here. Why'd he lie?
0: He just sits behind a mic all day talking. Why does he lie?
1: Well, I mean, we're right here. Can he hear us?
0: I don't understand.
1: Why is he saying,
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0: Guy's got
1: to
0: get his stuff together.
1: Let's go to Janet in Burlington. Hey, Janet, you're on New Jersey 101.5. How you doing?
21: Good. How are you guys?
1: We're great.
21: So I wanted to touch upon first something that one of you said earlier and a little piece of advice.
1: Yes, please.
21: Don't set up your child's driving test for their birthday, on their birthday, because if they fail, the rest of their birthday is ruined. I would say celebrate their birthday, have a great day, and then, you know, a couple days later, have them take
0: the test. No, I was chomping at the bit, Janet. That was me, so I took mine on my actual birthday. I totally see where you're coming from, of if you fail, yeah, your birthday is the worst birthday of your life.
1: And it's gonna, that stigma is going to be with you till the day you die.
0: I know. Thank God, yeah, I passed, because I'd hold a grudge against my mother forever.
21: So in my son's case, I mean, he had been driving every single day since he got his permit at 16. He was a phenomenal driver. This kid could be in a Ford F-150, you know, back in between two cars. His part-time job, he worked on the farm. The kid was driving tractors. He was awesome. So we set it up on his birthday for, unfortunately, a closed course. We got there, and the driver instructor was just awful. He yelled at me as soon as we pulled in because he said that I pulled in the wrong way. And I said, oh, I'm sorry. He goes, and he points to this sign. And I'm like, oh, my gosh.
1: Did he take your license away from you?
21: No, thankfully. my son got in the car, and of course he's nervous now because this man just yelled at his mother.
1: Yeah.
21: So he's driving.
1: It's out of line, by the way. Yelling at a mom in front of the kid, that's so out of line. That guy's a jerk.
21: Oh, I sent an email and got one back, believe me.
1: Yeah.
21: So I guess he was doing good. He's doing well. And I guess the instructor told him, make a left and then parallel park. And I see him make the left, getting ready to parallel park, and then they're sitting there, and I'm like, this isn't good. So long story short, apparently that was supposed to be a pretend road. So when my son pulled down to parallel park, the guy said, you pulled down the middle of the street. This is supposed to be a regular street. And so he failed him for that. So, of course, I got really upset. I'm like, there aren't even any lines.
0: Of
21: he told
0: course.
21: You to pull
0: guy's
21: in
0: on a
21: parallel
0: power trip.
21: Park.
0: Yeah.
21: Oh, it was ridiculous. Yeah. So I, you know, wrote this whole long email. And about a week later, I got an email back from the manager.
1: Yeah.
21: And she was like, she could not believe his conduct, the way he acted like that, apologized to me and my son, and said that he would be spoken to. And then, of course, a couple weeks later, I said, no way, no closed course. I took my son where he went out on the road, and he passed with flying colors.
1: Yay. So where, if you don't mind me saying, where was the testing where the jerk worked?
21: It was the one on the Quaker Bridge Road one that you were talking about.
0: Yes, the one I did.
1: Kyle's favorite.
0: Yeah. My DMV, yeah.
21: And the irony is, a friend of mine, I didn't know it at the time, but a friend of mine, her daughter had failed the year before, and we figured out that it was the same guy. And she had said he was so nasty.
0: They're just on a power trip.
21: Happy birthday. It's like, this is a kid. He's so excited.
1: Yeah.
21: You're there. You want to get your license. And the first thing he does is yell at your mother. It was horrible.
1: That's horrible. You give somebody a little bit of authority, a little bit of power, and some people can't handle it. And it's like a license to be a jerk.
0: Give them an inch, they take a mile.
1: Oh, good for you, Janet, for speaking up.
0: Janet, where was the DMV you took him to where he actually did the driving test on a road?
21: So I can't remember the name of it. It was in South Jersey.
0: Okay.
21: If you said the name of it, I would know, but they were just wonderful. And again, like you also were saying, you're having these kids drive every day on a regular road, and then you're taking them on this closed course. It doesn't match reality.
0: No, exactly.
21: Right. So that's another suggestion. Take them out where they're going to go out on a road. You can see the stop sign. You can see the lines in the road. I think that was so much better.
0: For sure. And Janet, we're glad that your son the second time around had a much better experience. But she's right, and I thought the same thing of where her son failed the first time, and the guy said, oh, you just drove down the imaginary road. What are you talking about?
1: Right.
0: It's a closed course. How am I supposed to know this is supposed to emulate an actual one-way street and I drove down the wrong way?
1: Yeah,
0: I'm not on a real road to know that.
1: If you're in a real-world situation, you're going to perform better, right? Again, I always bring things back to what we do for a living because that's what I know. Like, when we're on the air doing this live, we know that there is no safety net. We're just doing our thing and we're driving and we've got to do well. But if we're in the other room recording a commercial, let's say, you can screw up as many times as you want. I would think if you're on a closed course, psychologically, it's different and you're not going to perform in a real world situation. You're just basically performing for that one guy who's like Simon Cowell on American Idol.
0: Guys who have the power trip. It's a bunch of miserables that work there.
1: Miserables.
0: They're miserables. You show up on the happiest day of your life and they just yell at your mother.
1: Steve in Trenton, who may or may not have been at the Baker's Basin, because he's not too far from there. Hey, Steve, you're on New Jersey 101.5.
3: Hey, good afternoon.
0: Hey, Steve.
3: I went to driver's ed at 15. It was a Catholic school. It cost me $350 back in 1976, something like that. And the priest was teaching us.
1: Oh.
3: And he was teaching us kind of like you've got to be an actor. You get in the car, adjust your mirrors, make sure all your mirrors are right, let them see you, adjust your seat, when you make a left turn or a right turn, at the time it would stick your hand out, even though you got signals.
1: Yes.
3: Show them that, everything. And then he would take us out in the morning before school and drive around. And then one day he goes to us, he goes, you guys smoke pot? And we were all like looking at each other, and he goes, look, he says, you're going to be driving without me one day. And he says, if you smoke, he says, go ahead and do it, and I'll show you the right way.
1: Wow.
3: Anyway,
1: Here's the other positive about having a barista as a driving instructor. It's just the two of you in the car. You could tell them your confession.
3: It was three guys and the priest.
1: Oh, that sounds like a joke.
3: Yes.
1: Three guys and a priest walk into a Catholic church. Steve, thanks for calling New Jersey 101.5.
0: I don't know what just happened there.
1: That's all right. You couldn't follow him?
0: No. I don't know where the smoking pot came from.
1: Well, and the priest was

0: apparently endorsed the smoking of pot. Didn't he? He said he seemed like
1: it sounded like
0: the priest was okay with it. Just don't do it in front of the driving instructor.
2: Heather in Princeton writes in and says, there was a line at the Baker's Basin course when my son took his test. There was a stop sign, but an instructor metering the cars, he told the car in front of us to move up and make a right. The teen in front of us did, and he was told he neglected to stop at the stop sign and was failed before he even got a chance to drive. Yeah, I've heard these kinds of stories, too.
0: Where they tell you to do something that you shouldn't do.
2: Yes, and then they get you for that.
0: It's like these IT emails we get from the company.
2: Yeah.
0: Like, they make it seem like it's very immediate and very important, and they want you to click on it. But the company is sending it, and then when you send it, you failed because you have to take the company's IT courses again.
1: It's so stupid.
0: They trick you. They trick you to see if you're learning, I guess.
2: But that's, you're following the instructions.
0: Enforcement.
2: You know, you're not really, you're doing what that instructor told you to do.
0: Yes.
2: You know, if you tell me right now, or if you told me while I was driving, pull up, make a right, and then right. I didn't obey the stop sign or something because you told me to do that.
0: Yes.
2: And when you're I don't know how that's on you.
0: You're going to, and you're nervous. If somebody gives you an instruction, you're going to follow it. But, you know, maybe that's a lesson learned, though, that maybe I shouldn't follow everybody. I should not follow an individual blindly and think everything they do is great.
2: And I have heard that.
0: I know a lot of people that do that.
2: Follow individuals blindly?
0: Follow individuals blindly and everything they do they think is great no matter what. It happens.
2: Don't be one of those people.
0: No, of course not. Joel in East Brunswick. Joel, you're on New Jersey 101.5.
3: Hey, how are you guys?
0: We're good.
3: So I'm 25 now, and this was 8 years ago when I was 17. I was taking a test in Kilmer in Edison, New Jersey, and it's not a closed course, so you drive on the street. Okay, everything's fine. The instructors, as it seems to be a usual theme, not very nice. You know, they sit in your car, they look grumpy. I don't know what's going on, but either way, maybe because they see a bunch of kids and they're, you know, I don't know.
0: Yeah, but, I got you.
3: Yeah, anyway, so, okay, the test is going. We drive on the road, no issues. And then we pull back in, and then there are two things you have to do. There's the K-turn and the parallel parking, right?
0: Right.
3: So they're both easy. You know, I've been driving for 8 years. And so, but when what you guys said before, when you're on a closed course, it's your psychology changes.
0: Right.
3: So these two turns, like the parking, I mean, the K-turn and the parallel parking, they had these two cones set up on the right side of this dead end in their lot. And then I guess my 17-year-old brain is thinking, oh God, I have to do a K-turn now. So I ended up turning right into the two cones to do my K-turn instead of obviously turning the other side of the street. Like, you know, you go left. And then, so he basically just failed me on the spot. I'm like, damn it. So then, you know, I have to go back to school and it's, you know, I failed. So then I have to tell, because I walk into class, because I told my teacher the previous day that I wasn't going to make it in the morning because of that.
2: Right.
3: So I have to tell the whole class what
2: everybody knows.
0: Yeah, that's got to be the worst. That's got to be worse than failing.
3: Yeah. But I mean, you know, the next time, a few weeks after, I passed no problem. But it's like the little things, like this cone here.
2: Sure.
3: You know, like there's no cones on the street that you have to K-turn between.
2: No, and there's something to be said about that, Joel, where I think if you were to tell me right now to go to Baker's Basin and try and parallel park between the two cones they have on their course, I don't know that I'd be able to do it.
0: Yeah.
2: But if I have to do it on the street, I can do it. You know, it's just something's different about
0: you're on.
2: It doesn't feel right, when you're doing it on a closed simulated course.
0: Talking about driving tests, 1-800-283-101.5, 448. Here's New Jersey Fast Traffic.
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6: Here's New Jersey Fast Traffic.
7: Stop traffic 42 North, again, Creek Road to 295 in Bellmark. Construction work with intermittent full closures. That should wrap up sometime after 5 a.m., so budget some extra time or go another way. 206 in Lawrence Township, there is a closure for construction work. And this is between Franklin Corner Road and Gordon Avenue. Turnpike, northbound car lanes, a crash on the shoulder. South of exit 9 in East Brunswick, northbound truck lanes have road work blocking two lanes from 9 to 10. And across the Hudson, leaving New Jersey, 30 minutes upstairs at the George at least. They're clearing the road work. Cars and buses head to the lower level to avoid delays. Work was picked up at the Outer Bridge Crossing. Traffic every 15 minutes. Image Torres on New Jersey 101.5.
8: New Jersey 101.5 instant weather. Umbrellas up and windshield wipers on this morning, mainly in North Jersey so far, as a batch of light to moderate rain pushes through. Additional showers are possible even into central New Jersey until about 8 or 9 o'clock this morning, and then the bulk of today will run dry. It'll be partly to mostly sunny, breezy, warm, and humid today, highs

0: 85 to 90. One more batch of wet weather looking likely for late tonight. Nothing crazy, though. Just a little bit of rain. It'll still be a bit sticky with lingering clouds overnight, lows in the upper 60s. Tomorrow, we clear to sunshine. It'll be refreshing and comfortably warm to close out the work week, highs around 80. Increasing clouds on Saturday. Rain returns eventually, probably Saturday night. Highs will be in the upper 70s. I'm Chief Meteorologist Dan Zarrow.
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2: 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The Jack and Cheryl Morris Cancer Center at Robert Wood Johnson University Hospital and Rutgers Cancer Institute was recognized as a top 100 cancer program by U.S. News and World Report and a top 10 program in the New York metro area.
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7: It is the Dominski and Moore Show. Jeff and Kylie are off this week, so Kyle and I are filling in until next Tuesday. They return on Tuesday. And this hour, we're talking about your failed driving test, or just driving test stories in general, whether it was you or your kid. 1-800-283-101.5.
8: Pat in Glenmore says, this was years ago, but I failed the first time because a turn signal bulb was out, so I bombed.
7: Oh.
8: But I passed 2 weeks later.
7: Yeah. So it wasn't her fault. The signal was out, right? Mechanical error.
8: That's kind of where I look at it, is like, is it really worth failing somebody over that?
7: Yeah.
8: I mean, I guess you could get pulled over for it immediately, right? So they don't want to put you on the road and immediately have you get a ticket.
7: Things go out, though, right? And so, yeah, sometimes it takes us a week or 2 weeks to finally get it taken care of. We're aware of this. We know the blinker, like, that. You ever had that happen where you get the real fast blinker sound? There's like the ting, ting, ting, ting. That's the regular one. And then there's ting, ting, ting, ting, ting. That's how you know either the front or the back is out.
8: Mm.
7: It's a real fast blink sound.
8: Never knew that.
7: Yep.
8: That's interesting.
7: Yep. That's a sure sign, so you know right away to get it fixed.
8: Sure.
7: But then, of course, here's the thing. Why do they teach you the hand signals? You know, straight out, you're making a left.
8: I don't think I was even taught that.
7: You do the thing where you tilt your arm to the right like that, and that means you're making a right.
8: Isn't it like back behind your arm?
7: So if it's not working, judge them based if they're using the hand signal or not.
8: I thought the hand signals were for bikes.
7: No, you can... They taught them when I got it. That probably sounds so ancient now.
8: They don't teach those.
7: I'm really not that old. I just turned 30 2 weeks ago. But yeah, they taught that. And also, here's the other thing. When I took my driver's test, you know what kind of car I was in?
8: Stick shift.
7: Yep.
8: Yeah.
7: I was in a stick shift.
8: Yep. Not anymore, man.
7: No, I was in a 68 Mustang.
8: Wow.
7: Yeah.
8: My dad loves those old. He loves a 57 Chevy, I think.
7: Okay.
8: Probably what he took his driver's test. Yeah. I have no idea. But
7: you know what I did to that 68 Mustang?
8: Totaled it.
7: I totaled it.
8: I feel like that's the story everybody's got. My dad's brother totaled his first car too. You guys were getting into accidents all the time back then.
7: I got into one in Ewing back in December.
8: We have a lot more safety features these days. Blind spot monitoring.
7: Yeah.
8: Yeah. So automatic stops.
7: I had this girlfriend. I was like 18 years old. And I had a overnight radio job in Atlantic City, all night radio show. And I was hanging out with her, you know, it was like 11:30 and we're having a really good time, if you know what I mean. And I gave myself just enough time to get to work. But apparently I should have given myself more time because I was rushing to get there. I pulled out and, well, I guess I did it twice. I pulled out twice. and then I had the accident.
8: Dear Lord. Okay. On that note, Jerry and Edison, your son failed the written test 3 times?
9: Yes, he wouldn't read the book.
8: So he wasn't even, he didn't even get to the road part yet.
3: Not something you know, you have to read the book. So on the third time he passed it, and he passed the road test the first time.
8: Well, there you go. So once he finally applied himself, he was all good. Did he not care, Jerry, about driving? Like, was he not as into it?
3: I don't, well, people drove him around, so.
8: Yeah.
3: Why did he care?
8: I hear that.
3: It's not something you just know. You have to read the book.
8: For sure. And I think they make you get, and Jerry, thanks for the call. I think they make you get an 80 or above in order to pass the written test.
7: Okay.
8: Because I remember we took it in high school.
7: Yeah, that you would take in the classroom.
8: You take it in the classroom. And the very first day of that class, my teacher, who was our gym teacher, who was also our driving instructor, he said, I'm going to give you the test on the first day of class. And you can take it whenever you want, because if you want to pass it and your birthday's already happened, you know, you can go and try and go for your actual license. But if you pass it, you know, without having any teaching in the course, you pass it. Yeah, right. You'll still be in this class, but you'll at least have passed and you can take your license test whenever you want. So I did that. And I think I got like an 82 right away because I was studying beforehand. And so it worked out. I could go get my license when my birthday came up rather than having to wait.
7: Well, congratulations.
8: Nice. Thank you. I toot my own horn a little bit.
7: We can't take Mike's call, can we?
8: We can take him when we start next hour.
7: All right.
8: Kind of roll over.
7: Mike, hold on. We're going to take your call, but we got the news coming up here on New Jersey.
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17: The NYPD is reportedly well prepared for Friday's historic 9/11 commemoration in Lower Manhattan. Police Commissioner Jessica Tisch says security will be tighter than ever for a 9/11 remembrance ceremony, calling it a massive operation.
18: That operation reflects both the significance of the 25th anniversary and the attendance of dignitaries, former presidents.
17: In a joint news conference with Mayor Zoran Mamdani, she said police presence reflects both the significance of the 25th anniversary and the expected presence of dignitaries, including former presidents. President Trump centered his midterm convention speech on the war with Iran. Trump pressed the audience during his GOP midterm convention speech Wednesday on whether Iran should have a nuclear weapon, prompting a forceful no that reinforced the administration's justification for the conflict. He repeated his claim that the war would end shortly after the election and accused Iran of stalling in hopes of negotiating with dumb, weak Democrats. President Trump says he would consider pardoning his former longtime attorney, Michael Cohen. Scott Carr has more from Washington.
19: President Trump told reporters he was disappointed in how the legal system treated his former longtime attorney and fixer when Cohen testified in Trump's 2024 New York hush money trial. Trump claims they forced Cohen to say things that he didn't want to say and that he didn't believe. Cohen has not at any time recanted his testimony, but has said he felt pressured by prosecutors to testify against Trump. I'm Scott Carr.
17: And Apple fans will soon be able to get their hands on the company's first ever foldable iPhone. The tech giant unveiled the new iPhone Duo during its Surprise and Shine event on Wednesday. It will cost about $2,000 and it will be available to pre-order starting October the 16th. Apple also debuted the iPhone 18 Pro and Pro Max, which hit the shelves on September the 18th. The event was the first annual fall showcase to be held under new CEO John Ternus. I'm Mark Mayfield.
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6: Now, a check on New Jersey fast traffic.
24: Construction this morning and closures on Route 42 northbound coming up toward Creek Road and 295. At least three lanes, and every so often they have to stop the entire roadway northbound side for this unplanned construction work northbound side of Belmar on 42. Jersey Turnpike northbound, a crash in the car lanes by exit 9 on the shoulder. Then the western spur closed both ways, exit 14 to the Vince Lombardi service area. Route 27 in South Brunswick, that's construction Promenade Boulevard to Raymond Road. And Route 206 at Lawrence, that's construction work at Franklin Corner Road to Gordon Avenue. Crossings all looking good. 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I'm Bob Williams. Next report in 15 minutes on New Jersey 101.5.
25: New Jersey 101.5 instant weather. Today will probably be New Jersey's warmest day of the week. Humidity is going to be up there too. And our weather will be somewhat unsettled with a rain chance plugged into the forecast, especially late tonight. We've got some rain pushing through this morning, but that's going to fizzle out by about mid-morning. Then we'll see good breaks of sun. Highs today 85 to 90 degrees. One more round of potentially widespread rain possible late this evening, probably holding off till after 10 or 11 o'clock. Still a bit sticky overnight, lows in the upper 60s. Nice day coming up tomorrow, clearing to sunshine, comfortably warm. Highs for your Friday, around 80. I'm Chief Meteorologist Dan Zarro.
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7: 5:09 on the Dominski and Moore show. Jeff and Kylie are on vacation this week. They return on Tuesday, so it's Kyle Frasini. Hello, Kyle.
8: Hello, Ege.
7: And me, Eric Johnson. And we got Mike and William standing by. We're still talking about your driver's test stories, pass or fail. We're in the no judgment zone here. 1-800-283-101.5. Mike and Manalapan, you're on New Jersey 101.5.
27: Hello there. How are you?
7: We're good, Mike. How you doing?
27: I was good. I've been in this driving safety business for over 50 years. Most of the people that fail the road test fail because they get nervous.
7: Yeah.
27: That's all there is to it.
7: Right.
27: That's all there is to it. Right? And they go for the 6 hours of required driving. They go for the road test. Some fail because they get nervous. That's all there is to it. The inspectors are not looking to fail everybody. They want to make sure that when you drive next to them, you don't smack into them. You follow what I'm saying? So they just want to make sure you can drive the car. As far as bringing a car to a road test area not in tip-top shape, well, that's part of their program. So when someone brings it where the bulb's not working, well, right. Hey, they're not going to let you take the road test. It's just that simple.
7: Yeah, you know, I would think if I was going in for a test, I would want to be buttoned down on everything, including the condition of the automobile.
8: Yeah, I wouldn't want to give them a reason to fail me.
27: That's right. And most of these people that do fail, and not as many as you think, fail just because they get nervous. And part of the problem is they go on their birthday. Because they go on their birthday, they want to tell their friends, I'm going to take, and they fail. So now they fail. How do they go back to tell their friends?
3: Well, too much pressure.
27: It is best.
3: Yeah.
27: Yeah, I think so. I think. I mean, I'm doing this for like over 50 years.

0: 101.5, William in Red Bank. Hey, William, you're on New Jersey 101.5, talking driving tests.
1: How you doing, buddy?
0: Good.
2: What's up, William?
1: So my story is I'm 62 years old. When I was 17 on my birthday, I was practicing with my cousin's car, a little Datsun. I was like, okay, I'm going to do it in his car. You know?
0: Yeah.
1: And it was a small little thing. And then all of a sudden, the day of my test, my cousin doesn't show up back home.
0: Oh.
1: So I'm like, oh, my God, what am I going to do? So I have to take my father's Lincoln Town car.
0: Oh, man. Big difference.
1: And when I get there, I'm okay, I drive in. All of a sudden, I get in line, and all of a sudden, the instructor gets in. And then a state trooper gets in the back seat.
0: Oh, that's weird.
2: But you have a warrant?
1: The state trooper was testing this guy and me.
0: Oh.
1: And so it was like, talk about being like
2: extra
1: erratic.
2: Nervous.
0: That's how I feel if I'm in the hospital and the doctor brings in medical students. I don't want them in here. I don't want that trooper in the back seat.
1: So, and then I'm in this boat that I got to drive around this course in Eaton Town. Behold, I passed it, and the state trooper comes over the seat and goes, unbelievable job.
0: I would think so. I mean, you go from the Datsun, which became Nissan, Kyle, but it used to be called Datsun back in the day. And was it stick shift, the Datsun?
1: No, it was actually an automatic. Like
0: okay.
1: A four-seater.
0: But, I mean, just imagine the difference in sizes. I mean, and you didn't practice parallel parking on the Lincoln, right?
1: No, because I thought I was taking that. I did all my practicing with that thing.
0: Yeah, I got you. A great story, William. You painted a nice picture in our mind's eye. Thanks for calling New Jersey 101.5.
2: Let's go to Linda from Punxsutawney.
0: Linda!
2: What's going on, Linda? What's your driving test story?
3: Hi, I was 21 when I took my driver's test because I had gotten married when I was 18, and so I didn't need to drive because my husband did, but then I was having kids, so I thought I'd need my license, so I went to take my driver's license test, and I was 9 months pregnant, and I was nervous. So when I backed up, I backed over the parallel parking cone, and I started getting upset, and the driving instructor was an old Italian guy. He goes, oh, calm down, Mama, calm down. He goes, what do you need your license for? And I go, I just need to be able to get the kids to the grocery store. And he goes, you pass.
0: Oh.
3: He goes, don't get upset. He was really worried that I was going to have that baby right there in the front seat.
2: Yeah, you had the opposite of what everybody else had. You had a guy who wanted you to pass versus the people that fail you before you even get there.
3: He was just worried that if I got upset, something was going to happen, and he was going to be in that car with a pregnant woman. And I was, like, ready to go because I was, like, 9 months pregnant when I took my test.
0: Yeah, so you passed, and then pretty soon the baby came along?
3: Yeah, 2 weeks later.
0: 2 weeks later. Cool. Linda, thanks for calling New Jersey 101.5. Always great to hear from Linda. 1-800-283-101.5. Still taking some calls about your experience with driving tests.
2: Our buddy Mackenzie.
0: Mackenzie's on the line.
2: Who it is?
0: Mackenzie!
4: Hello, Mr. Adrian, Mr. Kyle.
0: How you doing?
2: What's going on?
4: Great. We talking about driving tests, right?
0: Yes, sir.
2: Yes, sir.
4: Yes. Well, when I took the driving test, I thought I was going to fail because I hit some cones when it was time for the parking.
0: Oh.
4: And the teacher actually passed me. I was like, okay, thank God.
0: So you hit the cones and he still let you go?
4: That was the only thing I found. So I'm hoping he had some mercy on me.
2: I mean, he obviously did.
0: Way.
2: It sounds
0: yeah.
2: that way. He didn't care that he almost hit the cones.
4: I actually did hit the cones. That's what
0: So you just hit the cone. You didn't run over the cone. Or did you?
4: The cone fell down. So,
2: oh,
4: yeah.
2: No. You nailed that thing going full speed. Have you, Mackenzie, now have you ever gotten into a car accident since you've been on the road, or are y'all good? I mean, the driving test, you hit a cone, not great, but in the real world, on a real road, how's your driving record?
4: Oh, in my lifetime, I've had more than 10 accidents and less than 20.
0: Oh, no. More than 10?
2: Mackenzie, more than 10, less than 20?
0: Maybe this man shouldn't have passed you. Yeah, that cone could have been an indicator. I know, but we're not judging. We're not judging, just an observation.
4: That's one of the reasons I'm not driving right now.
0: I hope not.
4: Because they wanted to charge me $2,000 plus per month. They were scared. Man.

0: Yeah, I'm sure that doesn't help the car insurance, Mackenzie. Hey, thanks for the phone call. We appreciate it. Always good to hear from Mackenzie.
1: It is. I love his
0: enthusiasm.
1: Always smiling.
0: It's always happy.
1: You hear the smile in his voice. Anthony in Mars Plains. Anthony, you're on New Jersey 101.5.
2: How you doing, guys?
1: Good. We're talking driving tests. What's your story?
2: I practiced with my father's station wagon. It was a 1967 Ford LTD wagon.
1: Okay.
2: Big car. I practiced all my driving with that. So the day of my driving test, my cousin takes me, and he goes, I'll take you in my car. And he had a 1970 Ford Torino GT with a 429.
1: I remember those cars. A buddy of mine had one of those. They were pretty powerful. They were muscle cars, essentially, right?
2: And it had a bench seat and automatic.
1: Yeah.
2: The guy in the motor vehicle said, okay, no problem. And it was so loud, me and him could hardly hear each other talk,
1: that
2: I did good and I passed. That was a good story.
1: Yeah, it is a good story. Thanks, Anthony. Good to hear from you on New Jersey 101.5. We're still taking some more calls on this, right? Yeah, we're still talking about your driving test stories. Pass or fail, no judgment zone. It's Kyle and EJ in for Dominski and more. It's 518, and this is New Jersey.
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10: Now, here comes New Jersey Fast Traffic.
11: Careful on the turnpike. Crash reported northbound side. Car lanes approaching exit 9. It's on the shoulder. 42 freeway northbound side. Two lanes of construction and full intermittent closures every 15 minutes or so. This is unplanned construction work between Creek Road and 295 north on Route 42. Construction on Route 206 at Lawrence between Franklin Corner Road and Gordon Avenue and Route 27 at Promenade Boulevard and Raymond Road. That's full closures. 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
12: New Jersey 101.5 instant weather. It is a bit sticky outside this morning as the vast majority of New Jersey has not fallen below 70 degrees overnight, feeling like summertime, which it is for another 12 days. Now, we do have some rain pushing through mainly northern New Jersey, and spotty showers are going to be possible through about mid-morning here. Then we break into partly to mostly sunny skies. It is going to be breezy, warm, and humid today. Highs this afternoon, 85 to 90 degrees. One more round of rain is possible late tonight. Lows will only fall to the upper 60s, still a bit sticky, and then the payoff comes tomorrow. Very nice day, clearing the sunshine. It's going to feel refreshing and comfortably warm tomorrow. Highs around 80. The first half of Saturday is looking good, too. I'm Chief Meteorologist Dan Zarrow.
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14: How's it going? It's Kyle and EJ filling in for Dominski and Moore. We'll be holding down the fort until Tuesday when they return. 1-800-283-101.5. Talking about your driving test. Lisa in Mount Laurel. 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
15: Hey, guys. Thanks for taking my call. First-time caller, but I've always listened and I love the shows.
14: That's great. Thank you so much for listening.
15: Doesn't matter what time of the day, you're all great.
14: That's great. Thank you.
15: So I grew up in Canada, and of course, it's a little different there, as we know, but I had an older brother that was almost 5 years older than me, and he offered to take me for my driving lesson. And my birthday's in February, so there was no way I was doing my test in the middle of the winter. So I went in the summer, and the only place that I could get an appointment was all the way downtown Montreal, and we lived out in, like, kind of like Mount Laurel is to Philly.
14: Gotcha.
15: So he takes me down there, and we wait forever, and he's like, you better pass. All five of your friends all failed before you. You better pass. You're not going to pass, and gave me the whole thing, and he was going to take my dad's, funny enough, last caller was talking about a town car. He said, we'll take dad's car, and I was like, no, we're taking mom's little Mustang. Like, I'm not driving a boat. Anyway, we get there. I get into the car with this older gentleman and my brother sitting inside. And we get in the car, and he goes, okay, you know, start the car. So I start the car, and he goes, okay, you're going to go straight here. And I said, well, I can't go anywhere yet. And he said, well, why not? And I said, well, don't you have to wear your seatbelt as well?
14: Very good.
13: Look at you.
14: Touché, as they say.
15: Well, yeah, but, you know, I think as I was saying it, I was like, oh, you just failed, you idiot. But anyway, he said,
14: maybe he was looking for you to say that. We find out these driving instructors, they're tricksters.
15: Right. Well, that's what made me call, because I never call. I listen to these, you know, everyone. And I was just like, yeah, that's exactly. So anyway, he goes, well, would you like me to put it on? And I said, well, yeah, I'd like to pass my test.
14: Yeah.
15: So
14: good for you.
15: Kind of ha, ha, ha. And he laughed. Well, then, you know, everyone else was, like, out there 10 minutes. I'm out there. We're driving for, like, 40 minutes. And I knew my brother was probably freaking out because he was waiting for me, and we still had a 45-minute drive home.
14: Gotcha.
15: And we're driving around, and he's waving at everybody. He took me to his neighborhood, and he's waving and saying hi to people and chatting up. And we're stopped at a stoplight, and he's talking with some guy, windows down. He's chatting away. And I start to go, and he goes, I didn't tell you to go. And I said, but the light's green, and there's people behind me. And he goes, oh, okay. And he tells his friend, okay, I'll see you later, whatever. So I get back, and he was not the nicest guy at the end. He was just like, okay, so you think you should pass? And I said, well, yeah. And he said, well, you want me to tell you the things you did that you shouldn't pass for? And I said, well, am I passing or am I not passing? He said, oh, you're passing. I said, okay, but yeah, go ahead. Tell me what I, he goes, nothing. He goes, you did everything right, including going through that green light. Have a good day.
14: Wow. You know, I got to say, though, taking you to the neighborhood,
13: strange.
14: I would get a bit of the creep factor in that situation.
15: Well, to tell you the truth, my uncle was the chief of police of Montreal, and he was at our house for dinner that Sunday, and he's like, oh, you know, you got your license, blah, blah, blah. And so my dad says, Lise, tell Uncle Danny the story. And he said, what? He goes, that's disgusting. He said, like, that means he would be taking people other places. That's not a good thing. Now, I mean,
14: yeah.
15: I'm not young. We're talking 40 plus years ago.
14: Sure.
15: And, you know, today someone will probably be arrested for doing that.
14: Yeah. He's got to stick to the format, at least the course. And like in the case of Baker's Basin, you're right there and it's all self-contained.
13: I mean,
14: this guy going 40 minutes out of the way, introducing you to his friends. Maybe there's something wrong with me, but I would think he's going into the neighborhood. He's got this attractive young lady in the car and he's showing off.
13: It feels like it's a strange form of kidnapping,
14: yeah,
13: honestly.
14: Right.
15: Well, thanks for the attractive comment, but I just think he was like, yeah, I just think he was like a weirdo. But yeah. I got my license and that was it. And then I moved to Jersey and I didn't know that I had to do the test over. So I go to switch my license out. Now here I am, 30 something. I go to get my license and the guy, they say, go in this line, go in that line. That's right when you had to have like 17 pieces of ID and everything.
13: Sure.
15: So I go with everything. I think I'm all set. And my husband is American. So he's like, oh, at least it'll be no problem. They're just going to switch out your license. So I get there. They said, yeah, okay, yep, here's your temporary. Go through this line, go down that.
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17: 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I'm Rick Rickman, and we've got all your local Jersey updates coming your way, along with traffic and weather. 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
18: A funeral mass was held Wednesday at St. Joseph's Catholic Church in Chatham for Chester Mother and Bank of America Vice President Erin Piacenti. The 32-year-old was on her first day back at work from maternity leave last Monday, the 31st, when a woman who NYPD officers later killed stabbed Piacenti to death in Times Square. Well, an Ocean County man has been charged for the death of his wife in their home on Monday.
19: Police went to a home on Windward Drive in Barnegat after being called about a domestic violence incident. There they found the body of 69-year-old Eileen Garvin lying on the floor, according to the Ocean County prosecutor. Her 67-year-old husband, William, was sitting in a chair with a knife sticking out of his chest. Investigators say he stabbed himself after killing his wife. Garvin was charged with murder and will stay in the Ocean County jail pending a detention hearing following his release. Police from the hospital. Jen Ursulo, New Jersey, 101.5 News.
18: Well, an Ocean County man is accused of speeding through a school zone near Brick Memorial High School around 7 Tuesday morning, and cops say he almost hit two crossing guards while trying to get away. Now, cops say 38-year-old Corey Goodwin of Brick took off after being stopped in the first place while dropping off students. Didn't take off fast enough. They caught him, now facing several charges. Well, two North Jersey men have admitted to stealing hundreds of thousands of dollars through a check-washing scheme.
17: The U.S. Attorney's Office says 25-year-old Leslie Blackwood of Irvington and 24-year-old Verly Antonar of Roselle Park used stolen master keys to open mailboxes and steal checks. They washed the stolen checks to inflate their value and cashed them, causing over $670,000 in losses. Both men face up to 5 years in prison. Rick Rickman, New Jersey, 101.5 News.
18: Well, the NYPD is saying they are well prepared for Friday's 9/11 commemoration in Lower Manhattan.
20: Security will be tighter than ever for a 9/11 remembrance ceremony, with Police Commissioner Jessica Tisch calling it a massive operation.
21: That operation reflects both the significance of the 25th anniversary and the attendance of dignitaries, former presidents.
20: Tisch joined Mayor Zoran Mamdani at a joint news conference Wednesday afternoon.
22: The NYPD and Secret Service will be implementing heightened security measures. Fencing will be installed to surround the memorial site.
20: Tisch emphasized that while there are no credible threats to the ceremony, the NYPD will remain vigilant. I'm Sarah Lee Kessler.
18: Well, folks saw some sort of fireball blaze across the sky around 2 yesterday morning. People reported seeing it in several states, actually, along the East Coast. No word yet if it was a meteor. Well, police around Hunterdon County are looking for the electric bike riding guy who people have taken pictures of because he's been seen pedaling around Reddington the past few years, actually, wearing a helmet. And that's it. No pants, no shirts. We have one of the pictures of the guy on our website, one of the cleaner pictures. Please take a look to help cops ID the guy. I'm Levon Putney, NJ1015.com. 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
23: The NYPD is reportedly well prepared for Friday's historic 9/11 commemoration in Lower Manhattan. Police Commissioner Jessica Tisch says security will be tighter than ever for a 9/11 remembrance ceremony, calling it a massive operation.
21: That operation reflects both the significance of the 25th anniversary and the attendance of dignitaries, former presidents.
23: In a joint news conference with Mayor Zoran Mamdani, she said police presence reflects both the significance of the 25th anniversary and the expected presence of dignitaries, including former presidents. President Trump centered his midterm convention speech on the war with Iran. Trump pressed the audience during his GOP midterm convention speech Wednesday on whether Iran should have a nuclear weapon, prompting a forceful no that reinforced the administration's justification for the conflict. He repeated his claim that the war would end shortly after the election and accused Iran of stalling in hopes of negotiating with dumb, weak Democrats. President Trump says he would consider pardoning his former longtime attorney, Michael Cohen. Scott Carr has more from Washington.
1: President Trump told reporters he was disappointed in how the legal system treated his former longtime attorney and fixer when Cohen testified in Trump's 2024 New York hush money trial. Trump claims they forced Cohen to say things that he didn't want to say and that he didn't believe. Cohen has not at any time recanted his testimony, but has said he felt pressured by prosecutors to testify against Trump. I'm Scott Carr.
23: And Apple fans will soon be able to get their hands on the company's first ever foldable iPhone. The tech giant unveiled the new iPhone Duo during its Surprise and Shine event on Wednesday. It will cost about $2,000 and it will be available to pre-order starting October the 16th. Apple also debuted the iPhone 18 Pro and Pro Max, which hit the shelves on September the 18th. The event was the first annual fall showcase to be held under new CEO John Ternus. I'm Mark Mayfield.
2: 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Here's your fast traffic update on New Jersey 101.5.
11: Not good on 42 this morning. Northbound side, three lanes are closed for emergency repairs or unplanned construction work. And we're not sure when that's going to clear. Northbound 42 up by exit 41 and 295 Creek Road area. Three left lanes are closed. On 295 itself, northbound, you're slow from Route 47 at exit 25 up toward exit 26 at Route 42. That's construction work. And we've got the Garden State Parkway looking pretty good. Jersey Turnpike earlier accident cleared northbound by exit 9 from the car lanes. Hudson, Staten Island, Delaware crossings are good. 206 is closed at Lawrenceville for construction. 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
3: And here is your New Jersey 101.5 instant weather. We do have some rain chances to talk about today, but don't let that necessarily affect your outdoor plans, as the best chances for raindrops will be early and late. Most of today will be dry. Now, we do have some showers wrapping up within the next few hours here, but again, a little bit of damp weather perhaps through mid-morning, then partly to mostly sunny skies today. It'll be breezy, warm, and humid. Highs 85 to 90. This is like a midsummer kind of day in terms of temperatures. One more round of rain possible late this evening. Nothing crazy, just a little bit wet. It'll still be sticky with lingering clouds overnight. Lows fall into the upper 60s, and tomorrow looks great. Refreshing and comfortably warm. We'll clear to sunshine pretty quickly. Highs will be around 80. Most of Saturday looks good, but our next storm system will affect part of the weekend. Right now, the wettest, stormiest batch of weather looks to be late Saturday night into early Sunday morning, mainly during those overnight hours. Right now, Barnegat Light is 76, Parsippany 71, Old Bridge 73.
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3: President Trump says the first 2 years of his second term have been the most successful 2 years in the history of the presidency. Trump is headlining the first ever midterm Republican National Committee convention in Dallas.
4: Vote Republican and we will leave the world in our dust for generations to come. There'll be nothing like it.
3: Trump will also deliver the closing address on Thursday, while Vice President Vance will headline the second night's keynote. The convention aims to showcase candidates in key swing districts, as control of the House and Senate are up for grabs. Democratic Senator John Fetterman of Pennsylvania spoke in a pre-recorded video at the RNC's midterm convention, praising Republican Senator Dave McCormick, who he described as a friend. He described himself as a common-sense Democrat. He also emphasized he rejects the extremes in socialism. And President Trump says don't expect gas prices to come back down until after the midterm elections. Trump told reporters yesterday that oil prices will tumble, and he expects gas will be below $2 a gallon right after the midterms. AAA reports the national average is sitting at $4.22 a gallon. That's politics. I'm Mark Mayfield.
5: From market shifts to personal finance tips, let's check in on the latest economic news. Here's your First News Money Report.
6: Apple fans will soon be able to get their hands on the company's first ever foldable iPhone. The tech giant unveiled the new iPhone Duo during its Surprise and Shine event Wednesday. It will cost around $2,000 and will be available to pre-order starting October 16th. Crude oil prices are topping $100 for the first time since July. Gabe Gutierrez reports it comes as fighting between the U.S. and Iran ramps up in the Persian Gulf.
7: The U.S. attacking 5 Iranian oil tankers in the Gulf of Oman, according to Central Command. Posted video showing one of the tankers sinking into sea. It's a response, the U.S. says, to Iranian attacks on an American warship.
6: But Secretary of State Marco Rubio says Iran should think twice before attacking any U.S. ships.
8: Iran continues to try to hit U.S. naval ship, and for every time they do that or try to do that, they're going to lose tank.
6: The American Federation of Teachers and Microsoft are reaching what's considered a first-of-its-kind agreement regarding artificial intelligence.
9: The deal, which is considered the first of its kind, comes just days after New York City's public schools banned AI for kids in kindergarten through eighth grade for at least a year. Officials say the agreement stops the tech company from tracking students, using teacher and student data to train AI models, and allowing AI systems to independently make decisions in schools without human oversight. The union says it's talking with other major companies to adopt similar regulations. I'm Natalie Migliori.
6: And high school students across Florida ditching traditional electives to learn instead how to stack, save, and invest.
10: 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The rigorous new curriculum teaches teens real-world skills like budgeting, tax accounting, and launching a business, all while locking down early college credit. It's structured to grow over the next few years due to state graduation mandates and its partnership with the U.S. Chamber of Commerce and major corporations like Intuit and U.S. Bank. Natalie Rodriguez, Miami.
6: I'm Monica Nelson with your consumer and business news.
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5: From last night's big game to what's coming up today, we've got your sports updates covered. 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
11: The defending champion Seahawks are 1-0. They rally for a 13-10 season opening win over the Patriots. Pats QB Drake May threw 3 fourth quarter interceptions, the last coming with the Patriots in tying field goal range. May picked off in the end zone with 21 seconds left.
12: Yeah, lost patience and costed us. I think just decisions that cost us the game, on my part and my end.
11: The Seahawks won despite a first quarter hip injury to their QB, Sam Darnold. He'll be evaluated further today. Backup Drew Locke engineering the win. More NFL action tonight as the 49ers.

0: 49ers and Rams meet in Australia. Niners stars Nick Bosa and George Kittle, battling back from injury, are off the injury report and expected to play. Hockey is mourning the loss of former coach and longtime analyst Barry Melrose. He passed away at the age of 70. And among the baseball last night, the Dodgers extend their winning streak to 7, blasting the Reds 14-1, but superstar Shohei Ohtani on the injured list with arm discomfort. I'm Matt McCoy.
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8: SNL returns later this month. The 52nd season will kick off, or maybe we should say it'll fast break, on September 26th with Jalen Brunson as the host, along with musical guest Cat's Eye. The following week will be hosted by Dakota Johnson, with Turnstile serving as musical guest October 3rd. And Shane Gillis will return to host for a third time with musical guest Rosalia on October 10th. The jig is up, the news is out, Styx is hitting the road again.
9: After wrapping up a string of dates in Chicago, the band will begin another outing October the 2nd in Selbyville, Delaware. They'll hit several states, including Minnesota, California, and Florida, before wrapping up February the 23rd in Stamford, Connecticut. More information is available on the Styx official website. I'm Mark Mayfield.
8: And Robert Plant will join Brandi Carlile and Margot Price at the 25th annual Americana Honors and Awards in Nashville next week. The ceremony will pay tribute to Dolly Parton as a lifetime achievement honoree for her impact on several musical genres. That's entertainment. I'm Daria Albinger.
1: New Jersey 101.5.
10: Florida's health department is investigating what could be the first dengue fever-related death in the Tampa Bay area in about a century. The family of 80-year-old Gay Small says she contracted the disease, which is spread by mosquitoes, and died 5 days later.
11: It's so unfair. She worked hard to stay healthy. She walked and she ate right.
10: Small's daughter, Anna. Ebola cases in the Democratic Republic of Congo have now topped 6,600, with more than 3,200 deaths. That's according to the World Health Organization, which says the DRC needs 5,000 more workers as the deadly disease continues to spread across the country. The outbreak remains uncontrolled despite an influx of humanitarian funding, personal protective equipment, and new health centers. Vaccine trials are underway for this relatively new strain of Ebola called Bundig Bio. Right now, there are no effective treatments. Health update, I'm Sarah Lee Kessler.
6: Here's what's new in technology, from innovative gadgets to game-changing trends.
9: Apple fans will soon be able to get their hands on the company's first ever foldable iPhone. New CEO John Ternus unveiled the iPhone Duo during the tech giant's Surprise and Shine event on Wednesday.
2: We started with the experience that we wanted for ourselves. 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
9: It'll cost about $2,000 and be available to pre-order starting October the 16th. Apple also debuted the iPhone 18 Pro and Pro Max, which hit shelves on September the 18th. The event was the first annual fall showcase to be held under Ternus. And a safety researcher for Anthropic says there is a greater than 10% chance that AI could kill all humans within the next decade. Evan Hubinger's comments come hours after another Anthropic researcher, Jacob Coxon, resigned. Coxon claims leading AI labs are racing towards superintelligence without adequate safeguards. He says neither Anthropic nor OpenAI are acting responsibly and are gambling with our lives. Tech Report, I'm Mark Mayfield.
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16: On the Garden State Parkway, southbound by the Union Tolls, exit 142. It's a crash on the shoulder of the road, southbound Parkway. We've got slowdowns on Route 206. That's still closed at Lawrenceville. That's construction work between Franklin Corner Road and Gordon Avenue. Route 42 has been slow all morning, and it continues that way, jam-packed. Three left lanes are closed between Route 41 at exit 12, all the way up toward Route 295 near the Creek Road area. That's three lanes closed for construction work that was unplanned, and that could go into the commute. Looks like it is already. And 295 northbound, very slow at exit 25 to 26. That's construction work there in the left lane. Traffic is made possible by NJM Insurance. 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Next report in 15 minutes on New Jersey 101.5.
15: Let's see what the skies have in store for us today. Here's your weather update with Chief Meteorologist Dan Zero on New Jersey 101.5.
17: We're watching two pieces of energy riding through our atmosphere today, translating into two chances of rain with nice summery weather in between. We've had some rain in North Jersey this morning, and I think we'll continue to see some spotty showers and sprinkles around through mid-morning, 8, 9 o'clock, then clearing to partly sunny skies, mostly sunny skies even this afternoon, breezy, warm, and humid, highs 85 to 90 degrees. Tonight, we'll probably get wet again. One more round of rain looking likely late this evening. maybe starting around 10, 11 o'clock. It'll still be sticky overnight with lingering clouds overnight, lows in the upper 60s. And tomorrow, we clear to sunshine. It'll be refreshing and comfortably warm. I foresee no weather problems for September 11th ceremonies and memorials tomorrow. Highs will be around 80. Most of Saturday looks good, but our next rain chance will affect part of the weekend. Late Saturday night into Sunday morning, there could be some thunderstorms and batches of heavy rain around the Garden State. Right now, Belmar is 75, High Point 68, Freehold 72.
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25: It's 72 degrees at 6 o'clock. I'm Jen Ursulo. Lieutenant Governor Dale Caldwell has denied accusations of inappropriate behavior with women, according to Business in New Jersey Every Day, a New Jersey business news outlet. Caldwell wrote to the state's chief ethics officers in May denying the allegations, the report states. He says he takes the accusation seriously and will cooperate fully. An investigation into the charges is reportedly almost over. Governor Mikey Sherrill issuing a statement saying it's her responsibility to take any misconduct report seriously and to take appropriate action. A Barnegat man charged with killing his wife, then stabbing himself after her body was found in their home on Monday. Police went to the home on Windward Drive after being called about a domestic violence incident. There they found the body of 69-year-old Eileen Garvin lying on the floor. The Ocean County prosecutor says her 67-year-old husband, William, was sitting in a chair with a knife sticking out of his chest. Investigators say he stabbed himself after killing his wife. Garvin was charged with murder and will stay in the Ocean County Jail pending a detention hearing following his release from the hospital. A police officer in Morris County is accused of choking a woman after she rejected his romantic advances.
26: The Essex County Prosecutor's Office and Florham Park Police refused to say if Officer Gregory Dietz is suspended, but did say the 34-year-old was arrested in July and charged with second-degree aggravated assault and fourth-degree stalking. The woman who lives in Roseland reported dating Dietz for about a year until breaking it off in early July. Now, she told police he then snuck into her apartment building and she let him in to end things once and for all, but told officers he slapped and then choked her until she blacked out. Police noted bruising on the woman's neck when she reported him days later. Levon Putney, New Jersey 101.5 News.
25: Federal lawmakers are assessing how our country is doing against new and emerging threats. Some 25 years after September 11th, Congressman Josh Gottheimer recently took part in a 9/11 review task force, which he says outlines 20 bipartisan recommendations for the intelligence community.
27: Things like faster information sharing between agencies are critical. Adopting AI to stay ahead of our enemies. Deeper partnerships with our state, local, and private sector partners to fight terror.
25: He also announced more than $5 million in federal funds has been clawed back for law enforcement across the district in Bergen, Sussex, and Passaic counties. Looking for a new beer? Tom's River Brewing has launched the latest product in its partnership with the New Jersey Devils. The brewer is introducing an American lager called Slapshot. For the first time, the club's logo will appear on the beer can. The beer will be sold at the Prudential Center, as well as a number of bars and night spots across the Garden State. The complete New Jersey 101.5 forecast is coming up. Now here's New Jersey Fast Traffic.
16: Morning, Jen. Good morning, drivers. Garden State Parkway southbound by the Union Tolls. An accident by exit 142. It's on the shoulder. Truck route 109. A crash reported northbound by Duncan Avenue coming out of Jersey City. And Route 78, because of that accident on the Parkway southbound by 142, there's a lane closure eastbound 78, local lanes at the Garden State Parkway. Hudson River crossings already up to 30-minute delays leaving New Jersey at the upper level George Washington Bridge. Lower level, minor delays. Lincoln Tunnel broken down, truck cleared. Holland Tunnel also with minor delays, no more than 10 minutes. Bob Williams, New Jersey Traffic North.
28: Joel Meyer, New Jersey Traffic South. We have emergency road work at 42 northbound. It's packed from Black Horse Pike, exit 10, all the way up through to 295. Three left lanes are blocked off. This is 42 on the northbound side. So get along now, little doggies, and get on that highway or find your alternates. 295 is northbound, jam-packed from exit 23 at Route 130 all the way up through to exit 26. That's also because of road work in the left lane. And 206 closed in Lawrenceville right now, right by Franklin Corner Road, with also repairs being done. 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
3: It's been a damp morning in spots. We still have some spotty showers around northern and central New Jersey right now. Over the next couple hours, we could see a few more raindrops, but most of today looks dry. We'll break into partly to mostly sunny skies through late morning into this afternoon. It is going to be breezy, warm, and humid today. Temperatures this morning are in the 70s. We'll see about 85 to 90 for highs today. One more round of rain looks like it's coming in late tonight. Nothing crazy, just a little bit wet. It'll be sticky overnight with lingering clouds, lows.

0: there are new details about the scandal engulfing New Jersey's lieutenant governor this morning, but Mikey Sherrill still won't even say his name. A century-old water park closing in South Jersey. You remember the first park you ever took your kids to? And who stole the geese from Deal Lake? All of that and more coming up. Jen Ursillo is at the news desk this morning. Bob Williams, Jill Meyer have traffic every 15 minutes. Mike Brad is our engineer. Producer Thomas takes your calls at 1-800-283-1015. And Chief Meteorologist Dan Zero is with us. So we got rain today, Dan, and then you had some changes to the forecast for the weekend.
1: Yeah, again, a chance of rain there. Today, it's going to be damp, bookended here. Okay. You know, this morning we've got a couple of little showers and sprinkles around. By 8 or 9 o'clock, we should dry out, and the majority of today looks summer-like. It's going to be warm, humid. We'll flirt with 90 degrees today. Well, the next chance of rain, I think, holds off until late tonight, maybe like 10, 11 o'clock. Nothing crazy here. We're not talking severe weather or flooding. It's just a little bit of wet weather late tonight through early tomorrow morning.
0: So it'll be raining probably when we're coming in tomorrow, right?
1: It might just be wrapping up at that point. Yeah, it's really not. It's not a big deal. This is just a little cold front that'll breeze through. You know, you get a couple hours maybe of rain, not even everywhere. Southern New Jersey looks to be wettest tonight. And then that's it. We clear right back to nice weather tomorrow.
0: Saturday looks great.
1: Saturday looks good, but the next storm system here has slid a little bit earlier. So I think our next chance of rain now looks like it's going to be Saturday evening through early Sunday morning. Now, that one could have some teeth to it. That could bring along some heavy rain as humidity ramps up again. We could see an inch or two of rain somewhere in the state. But right now, the forecast is for most of that to happen during the overnight hours this weekend.
0: Well,
1: so,
0: that would be great.
1: Yeah, we could very much salvage most of Saturday and most of Sunday. That would be great.
0: So I think Saturday's probably the grass cutting day then.
1: Before that rain actually moves in. I mean, Saturday I've got increasing clouds and upper 70s. That's going to be really nice.
0: I love this weather, and I particularly like it when it rains at night. Because it doesn't spoil, you know, the daytime. And, you know, it just feels nice in the morning.
1: Yes.
0: Now, when I take the dogs out at around, you know, 2:30-ish or so in the morning, it's cool, it's crisp, it's calm. I mean,
1: just to be clear, this is not one of those mornings because it's humid this morning. Temperatures are in the 70s.
0: It was a little humid this morning, but it wasn't bad.
1: It wasn't bad,
0: You know, we haven't really seen leaves start to change yet. That's a little early.
1: We're a little early for that. Although all signs are pointing to a very good foliage season because of all the rain that we've had lately. The trees are very happy right now. So
0: that would be great.
1: That's something to look forward to.
0: Yeah. All right. So how did the second day of school go?
1: Everybody was exhausted when they came home, and otherwise, we're fine. We're getting into routine now.
0: Okay.
1: We're getting there.
0: I don't know. There's a little skepticism in your voice.
1: They come home from school and they are just so exhausted that the kids are whining and crying. And then, you know, we've got tons of activities right now with football practice and scouts starting up. So whatever we have at night, they ultimately complain about. That's just the way it goes.
0: Well, that's they're also all boys. And, and so that proves Sandra's theory is that if men or boys don't complain, you'll die.
1: Ha, ain't that the truth? I probably complain more than any of the kids combined, especially if you ask my wife. So
0: it's funny because I can pretty much tell what kind of a day or a night you've had by the way you walk in the door in the morning. And you came walking in the door this morning, trudging down like a beaten man. And I was like, school must be going great.
1: The little one didn't sleep well last night, and allergies are just killing me right now.
0: Oh, it's bad.
1: So hopefully we get a little bit of rain to wash. It's grass pollen and ragweed right now. Yeah. We'd like to wash that out of the air, and maybe I'll get my voice back to 100%. That'd
0: all
1: be great.
0: Right. Thank you, Chief Meteorologist Dan Zero. Yeah. Have you struggled with your allergies already this year? It was this past weekend, where things really started to hit. And it's a shame because I love this time of year when you can, in theory, open up all the doors and windows and you get some fresh air blowing through the house. But I can't do it anymore because the allergies, and we've had this conversation multiple times on the morning show. I have tried everything. At one point, I was on like this

0: three-drug cocktail that my doctor had prescribed, and it just wasn't doing anything. I've tried the alternating between all of the different allergy meds. If you take one season, you should switch it up and take another. Nothing seems to work. It's the only thing that ever seems to work just to open stuff up, and it's not good to take it over a long period of time, are the nasal sprays, like the Sinex and stuff like that. This stuff's terrible for you. It raises your blood pressure. But sometimes at night, that's the only thing that will open up my sinuses so I can breathe. Are you starting to see it already? Give me a call or drop me a comment on the app chat if you want to talk about that. But after we get an update from weather and traffic, I want to go through the latest on the Dale Caldwell scandal. And, you know, it's early on in the Mikey Sherrill administration, but she seems to now have a crisis playbook because her response is pretty much the same to anything that she and her staff think paint her in a less than glowing light. And keep in mind, as Bill and I have discussed multiple times here, we are of the mind that Mikey Sherrill is just trying to boost her Democrat socialist bona fides to be on the short list as a vice presidential candidate in the next presidential election. Now, Sherrill, you know, has talked a bit about the latest scandal involving her lieutenant governor, but she still won't even say his name. She was peppered with questions from the media, not difficult questions, because the New Jersey media doesn't ask those. But she was peppered with questions at an unrelated event in Central Jersey yesterday. And I'll tell you what she had to say and what it may mean as you read between the lines. That's coming up in just a couple of minutes. Plus, your calls at 1-800-283-1015. It's 6:18 on New Jersey 101.5. Good morning. Here's New Jersey Fast Traffic.
1: Morning, Eric, and good morning, drivers. There's a minor accident at the Garden State Parkway at Route 78, eastbound 78 at the Parkway. One lane is blocked, local lanes, and on the Parkway southbound side, there's a lane closure on the exit ramp for exit 142. It's on the shoulder. Otherwise, George Washington Bridge, up to 35-minute delays already for the upper level, lower level 20. Lincoln and Holland tunnels with a 5 to 10-minute delay. Truck route 189 northbound at Duncan Avenue. Accident reported there. Bob Williams, New Jersey Traffic North.
2: Jill Myra, New Jersey traffic south. Lawrenceville 206 closed both ways right at Franklin Corner Road. We have some road work happening, and that's right by the prep school. They're going to divert you around that, and it's already starting to build up. Also, we have South Jersey with a big-time jam at 42 North. Emergency repairs closing off three left lanes. It's already bumper-to-bumper crawl from Black Horse Pike all the way up through to 295. 55 North gets backed up as a result from Deptford to 42. 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Next report in 15 minutes from the D'Agostino Law Bite Back Traffic Desk. I'm Jill Myra, New Jersey 101.5.
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3: All right, we have a couple dollops of rain showing up on radar this morning, northern and central New Jersey. It's a bit damp. There's a couple little pockets of what I'd call moderate or steady rain out there, and this is just a morning thing. Give it another 2 or 3 hours here, and we will dry out for the majority of today. It's going to turn partly to mostly sunny. It'll be breezy. It'll be warm and humid today. Temperatures this morning are in the 70s. We're reaching for 85 to 90 today, so it's going to feel summerish. Now, one more round of rain is coming in tonight, really late this evening. It's still going to be a bit sticky with lingering clouds overnight, lows in the upper 60s, and then clearing to sunshine tomorrow. It's going to be a comfortably warm day, highs around 80, increasing clouds, upper 70s on Saturday. Next chance of rain is going to ramp up Saturday night. 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
14: 625 on New Jersey 101.5. Bill's off all week. I'm Eric Scott. Just a reminder, coming up tomorrow as we mark 25 years since the 9/11 terror attacks brought down the Twin Towers in New York. We're just going to be talking about it. I'm going to open the lines up early. We'll have some remembrances, moment of silence. We will play Fire and Rain, some clips of the broadcast from that day. But I'm really going to need your help getting through this. It is, for so many of us who lived through it, it's a very stressful, emotional day. And you can't avoid it. And I just want to have memories, good and bad, tomorrow. Governor Mikey Sherrill is talking about the controversy surrounding her lieutenant governor without actually talking about her lieutenant governor. She was asked.

0: last Wednesday about reports that Lieutenant Governor Dale Caldwell is under investigation over allegations of inappropriate behavior. Cheryl would not even confirm that the investigation exists or that it was ongoing. She did once again say these types of complaints are taken seriously and that the people who make those complaints deserve protection. She says people accused of wrongdoing deserve a fair and thorough review. That's all perfectly reasonable. And that's a lot of what we talked about on Wednesday. But here's what we still don't know. And these are, again, critical questions that she refuses to answer. Is the investigation ongoing? If it is, are there any restrictions on Caldwell while this is happening? And what happens if Cheryl leaves New Jersey and Caldwell becomes the acting governor? And as acting governor, he assumes all of the powers and privileges of that office. This is not a ceremonial title. When the governor leaves a state, the lieutenant governor, for all intents and purposes, is the governor of New Jersey. The most powerful governor in the nation in terms of executive power. Do you have the right to know more at this point? And I've struggled with this question because, yes, some of this is personal. Yes, some of this is an HR matter. But this is the second highest elected official in the state of New Jersey. And where is that line from respectfully maintaining privacy in a personal life and what the public is entitled to know about their elected officials? I think where I fall on this and why this is a little bit different is because of the executive powers that Dale Caldwell inherits when Mikey Sherrill leaves the state. And I don't believe that there is anything. Somebody asked the governor yesterday, are there guardrails in place? Well, she can instruct him to do whatever it is that she wants him to do, but she cannot, as far as I can find, constitutionally, statutorily, do anything to curb what he wants to do as governor. Now, typically, you don't have a lieutenant governor that goes against the sitting governor in terms of policy. A lot of times they will hold ceremonial bill signings, things that they have supported, that type of thing. And that's fine. But he could also, in theory, some Republicans have brought this up, and at first I thought it was absurd, but it's actually a realistic possibility. He could pardon himself. There's no indication that there is any criminality involved here. But she can't remove him. And by the way, a correction to what we talked about yesterday. So she cannot remove him as lieutenant governor. He was elected to a 4-year term. She also cannot remove him as Secretary of State because there are two cabinet positions, the Attorney General and the Secretary of State, that do not serve at the pleasure of the governor. Those are the only two. She can fire any other cabinet officer, but you cannot do that with the Attorney General or with the Secretary of State. So even if she wanted to put guardrails in place, she has really no power or authority to do so. But this is the Mikey Sherrill playbook. I'm going to talk about it without talking about it. 1-800-283-1015. So there are new details this morning that I want to share with you, including what could be the status of this maybe investigation, maybe not investigation. We'll get to that coming up after Jen gives us an update of news, weather, and traffic. It's 6:30. The news starts now.
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2: It's 72 degrees at 6:30. I'm Jen Ursillo. A Bergen County man's in hot water after police say he drove his car around a traffic barricade during a school drop-off, veered onto a sidewalk, and then proceeded to pleasure himself when police pulled him over. Yes, the bizarre event unfolded near Fort Lee School Number 2 just after 8 a.m. Police say 31-year-old Arthur Kim of Palisades Park drove his Honda around a barricade, ignoring a cop's instructions, then sped onto a sidewalk. And when the police caught up with him, Kim pulled down his shorts and underwear, went to town on himself in front of the cop and others, including a child under the age of 13. He was arrested and charged with public lewdness and other serious charges. President Trump's health secretary says they're pumping nearly $250 million into the federal Head Start program, which provides free or low-cost services to preschoolers.
3: He made the announcement while visiting a Head Start program in the Texas town of Alice.
4: It's been probably the most important program in the war on poverty.
3: Robert F. Kennedy Jr. says the cash is going to go towards upgrading facilities with a focus on nutrition. He says that kids in the programs are being fed highly processed foods, and that needs to change. I'm Mark Mayfield.
2: Jersey City has launched a free online tool that allows renters to quickly find out if their apartment is rent controlled. Residents can enter their address to check the status of their building, News 12 reports. Mayor James Solomon says the tool replaces an outdated system that relied on paper files and handwritten records at City Hall. The city is still adding buildings to the database. Renters who believe their landlord has illegally raised their rent can also contact the city for help. And now the Center for Natural Health and Rehabilitation Business Report. Opening bell rings this morning after stocks closed lower yesterday. It comes as crude oil prices have topped $100 a barrel as fighting between the U.S. and Iran ramps up in the Persian Gulf. The escalation of the conflict is raising the risk of oil prices surging above $120 a barrel as attacks on shipping intensify, according to a Goldman Sachs research head. U.S. stock futures are trending toward a mostly higher opening this morning. Whether you're an athlete or someone struggling with pain, Dr. Jody Serra at the Center for Natural Health and Rehabilitation cares about improving the function of your body. 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The complete New Jersey 101.5 forecast is coming up. Now here's New Jersey fast traffic.
5: On the Parkway southbound, minor accident by exit 142 on the shoulder and the ramp at exit 142 for 78. There's also a crash on 78 eastbound side, maybe the same one at exit 52 for the Parkway. You got 109 northbound side accident by Duncan Avenue at Jersey City, truck route 109. And the Hudson River crossings well over 35 to 40 already at the George Washington Bridge upper, lower level 20, Lincoln and Holland tunnels, 5 to 15 minute delays. Bob Williams, New Jersey traffic north.
6: Joel Myron, New Jersey traffic south. 295 is northbound packed from exit 23, route 130 all the way up through to exit 26. And the theme right now this morning is some road work that is set up, clogging up the South Jersey ride. The left lane and the ramp lane are closed there at the area of 295 north. 42 is horribly backed up from Black Horse Pike all the way up through to 295. There's emergency work. Three left lanes are blocked. That clocks up 55 north back from Deptford. New Jersey fast traffic is made possible by Discover. 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Traffic every 15 minutes on New Jersey 101.5.
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8: From the Town Square, New Jersey Info and Weather Network, today is the one little snag in an otherwise lovely week of weather. We've had some showers and sprinkles around this morning. Then we'll break into partly to mostly sunny skies for most of today. It'll be breezy, warm, and humid, highs 85 to 90. Another round of rain is looking likely for late this evening through the overnight. Still a bit sticky with lingering clouds, lows in the upper 60s. And tomorrow, we flip right back to sunshine. It'll be refreshing and comfortably warm with highs around 80. I'm Chief Meteorologist Dan Zarrow.
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0: 640 on New Jersey 101.5. I'm Eric Scott. Bill will be back on Monday. Tomorrow, 25 years since the terror attacks in New York. I want to talk to you. Let's share our memories of that day. Good, bad, a cathartic experience, to be sure, when you talk about it. And remembering that there's an entire generation that has grown up in New Jersey with this as a history lesson, not even as a real memory. Talking about Dale Caldwell, the lieutenant governor, and the latest on the scandal. So Cheryl said Wednesday, I'm not going to confirm or deny whether there's an ongoing investigation, while promising that complaints would receive a full airing and a full review. She also declined to say whether there are restrictions or guardrails on Caldwell, and her office would not say whether upcoming travel would take her out of state. Caldwell has denied wrongdoing and said he would cooperate with the investigation. Does Cheryl owe you more information? And the other thing was, did you even know who the lieutenant governor was before this scandal broke? I mean, here's the thing. The vast majority of people have no idea who their elected officials are by name. Can't name their legislator, can't name their congressman, can't name their assembly person, their senator, their local mayor, anybody on their school board. The majority of people have no idea. And the lieutenant governor, while the lieutenant governor does serve in some cabinet capacity, really is simply there as a safeguard. Doesn't really have any real duties other than they're a heartbeat away from the governorship. So some people may have known Dale Caldwell from his time at Centenary University. If you paid attention to the campaign, he does keep a pretty vibrant public schedule, so he is out there. But I would say the vast majority of people, if you ask them who's the lieutenant governor prior to this, couldn't tell you, had no idea. A lot more people know who he is now, and not for a good reason. The New York Times was reporting that this investigation began in May, months ago, only came to light last Friday, the Friday before Memorial Day. The letter that Caldwell apparently sent to the state's chief ethics officer was dated May 26th, where he denied all of the allegations against him. Now, keep in mind, the allegations have only been reported because details have been leaked to various media organizations. So none of this really has been confirmed, except in the letter, which I'm hearing Caldwell himself or somebody close to Caldwell with his knowledge actually leaked to the media. He wrote, I've never asked anyone out on a date, hit on, or pursued anyone romantically while conducting official state business as lieutenant governor and secretary of state. So that gives us a little bit of insight. And the New York Times reported that the investigation has or is about to wrap up and is expected to reach Cheryl in the coming days, possibly even this week. So that begs a couple of more questions. If the investigation has wrapped up, what have they found? Will it be released in full to the public? Now, you can redact names if you want to protect people that came forward as whistleblowers, certainly. But will the result of that investigation be made public? And then what will happen? And it's weird because when you start talking about this, as we say, in the absence of fact, there is story. There's been a lot of story around this. So when this first broke on Friday and then through the holiday weekend, you even had some prominent Democrats that were talking about, you know, will he survive the weekend? Will Caldwell have to resign in disgrace? That clearly didn't happen. There were reports that there was even a short list that was being hurriedly put together of who could potentially replace Caldwell. That doesn't look like it came to fruition. When we talked to David Wildstein of NJ Globe yesterday, he said he hadn't really heard that, didn't believe that that was happening. But multiple people close to the governor and the administration have shared with me that she pretty much lost her mind when she found out that this was going on. In part because there is a loose tie, not even really a loose tie, but a tie back to the whole voter registration scandal, because as Secretary of State, Dale Caldwell's in charge of regulating and overseeing and certifying elections. How effective can he be at doing that, given the voter registration scandal? So it's been a mess, really, for the last few months for the Sherrill administration. And it appears that her strategy, anytime something negative comes out, is to talk about it without talking about it. Because now you can't claim that she's remained, quote unquote, silent. She just isn't saying anything. She, you know, she basically is doing NFL coach speech, where, you know, she's talking and talking and talking and not saying anything. Can she protect the privacy of the complainants in this matter and still explain Caldwell's current status? I don't know. And it isn't really deciding about whether Caldwell is guilty of anything. It's about the transparency issue. Can Sherrill protect due process while still telling 9.5 million New Jersey residents who is running their government and under what restrictions? And I don't know the answer to a lot of these questions. I'm trying to avoid the speculation. And as I said yesterday when we were talking about this, Caldwell deserves a thorough investigation. And if he is exonerated, if the former Attorney General, Chris Perino, and his law firm have interviewed everybody and they've determined independently that Caldwell did nothing wrong, then that report should be released to the public and Caldwell's reputation should be cleared up. However, if there was something wrong, we also need to know the details on that. Among the allegations that have kind of been nibbled around here is that he was kind of using his official position and attending official events and accepting free tickets for women that he was wooing at the time, or maybe trying to date. Now, he claims that that's not true, and that one of the people that was cited in some of these allegations was actually his adult daughter. So I don't know, but it's a mess. And at some point, Sherrill owes it to us to clean it up. And we're just going to have to wait. I mean, if that report drops on her desk this week, or on Monday, or over the weekend, and there is an indication that she has it in hand, there will be tremendous pressure on her to release the details and to talk about it, and for Caldwell to talk about it. And at this point, he hasn't said anything to anybody. He is working the story behind the scenes. I know that for sure. It is 6:48 now on New Jersey 101.5. Let's get you up to date on your morning commute. Here is New Jersey fast traffic.
2: Jersey Turnpike southbound side. The truck lanes by exit 11. It's debris in the left lane. Careful there southbound on the Turnpike truck lanes. Truck route 1 and 9 northbound by Duncan Avenue. An accident there. And Route 21 southbound heavy into Passaic by exit 11 River Drive. Accident 1 lane is blocked. Parkway accident should be clearing soon. It's at exit 142. Not much of a delay though by the Union Toll Plaza. But a huge backup. George Washington Bridge 45 minutes for the upper level. Lower level 20. Lincoln and Holland tunnels leaving New Jersey. Not great either. At least 25 to 40 minutes. Bob Williams, New Jersey Traffic North.
3: Joel Meyer, New Jersey Traffic South. Black Horse Pike now jam-packed from the area 42 and up to the Turnpike. This 42 road work is just horrible timing, but it probably has to be done. I'm sure it's the emergency repairs. 42 North crawling from Coles Road, exit 9, all the way up through to 295. Once again, three left lanes are closed off with the repairs that need to be done. We also have some emergency work at 295 North from exit 23, Route 130. You are just sitting there all the way up through to exit 26. And at that point, the left lane and the ramp lane are closed off. So just with 295, at least you can opt out and take the Turnpike instead. But that 42 situation, that's going to rock your world. And in fact, it also clogs up 55 north back from Route 47. 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Next report in 15 minutes. From the D'Agostino Law Bite Back Traffic Desk, I'm Jill Myra, New Jersey 101.5.
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8: We've got a double rain chance for today. This morning and tonight in the middle, you're going to find a summerish day. It's going to be very warm and humid today. Now we do have some spotty showers and sprinkles around for the next hour or two, and then we will dry out. So again, most of today looking good. We'll break into partly to even mostly sunny skies through this afternoon. It'll be breezy through at least the first half of the day. 70s now, 85 to 90 this afternoon. Now,

0: Now, one more round of rain is coming eventually. The timing has slid even later, though. This looks to be a late evening through the overnight hours kind of thing. And there's nothing big here. It's just a little bit wet tonight, especially in southern New Jersey. Still a bit sticky with lingering clouds overnight, lows in the upper 60s. Tomorrow, we flip back to sunshine. It'll be refreshing and comfortably warm, highs around 80. Most of Saturday looks good, but our next rain chance is coming up late Saturday into early Sunday. 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Right now, Long Branch is 74, Phillipsburg 69, North Brunswick 72. From the Earth Treasures Fine Jewelers Weather Desk, I'm Chief Meteorologist Dan Zarro.
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2: 656 on New Jersey 101.5. I'm Eric Scott. In for Bill. Bill's back on Monday. Hey, did you notice overnight that gasoline prices took a big jump? If you are on your way out the door today and you've got to fill up, sorry to tell you that you're going to pay a nickel a gallon more this morning. According to AAA, the average in New Jersey is just under $4.37 a gallon. The national average is $4.27. The most expensive gas right now is in Somerset County at $4.42 a gallon. That is the most expensive in central Jersey. Monmouth is at $4.40 a gallon, and Ocean County is at $4.44 a gallon. Where are you going to find the cheapest gas? Well, you'll probably find it in Bergen County at $4.32, but that's only a couple of pennies less. Have you noticed that it's going up? And if you are a trucker, diesel fuel is staying at about $6 a gallon. Now, how does that compare to the highest prices that we've paid in recent years? It's still a ways away. If you remember, it was June of 2022, gas topped $5 a gallon. It got up to about $5.06. Some places were paying around $5.10. But a year ago, we were paying $3.17. So it's up about $1.20 a gallon in a year. Just a month ago, we had crossed the $4 threshold. And let me tell you, the hits are going to keep on coming, because not only are you going to continue to pay more for gasoline because of the Iran war, but you have, I believe it's the first utility rate hike of the Sherrill administration. And keep in mind that you have PSE&G that has a nearly 9% rate hike that is still pending. Here's another early test of the Sherrill administration and the idea that the quote-unquote affordability governor was going to hold the line or reduce your utility rates. Right out of the gate, her hand-picked Board of Public Utilities, the state's utility regulators, have granted an approval for a utility rate hike. So I'm going to talk about that after we get an update of news, weather, and traffic. What are you paying? How much more can you stand? How much more can you take? Is there any wiggle room left in your family budget? 1-800-283-101.5. How much more you're going to pay for this utility, and what is on the horizon? That's coming up after we get an update of news, weather, and traffic at 7 o'clock with Jen. That starts now.
3: 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Fitzpatrick Home Improvement News Desk. 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
4: It's 72 degrees at 7 o'clock. I'm Jen Ursulo. Governor Mikey Sherrill sticking to her statement about investigations into allegations of inappropriate behavior against her Lieutenant Governor Dale Caldwell without mentioning his name when asked at an event at a pizzeria in Woodbridge Wednesday afternoon. Quote, "I'm not going to confirm or deny whether there's an ongoing investigation," Sherrill said, according to the NJ.com coverage. "But what I can commit to, people, is that any complaints are taken very seriously, and certainly anyone who has a complaint lodged against them, their rights are protected and they have a full airing and a full review." She did not answer questions about how the investigation impacts potential plans to travel out of state when Caldwell would become acting governor. Two North Jersey men have admitted to stealing hundreds of thousands of dollars through a check-washing scheme.
5: The U.S. Attorney's Office says 25-year-old Leslie Blackwood of Irvington and 24-year-old Verly Antonor of Roselle Park used stolen master keys to open mailboxes and steal checks. They washed the stolen checks to inflate their value and cashed them, causing over $670,000 in losses. Both men face up to 5 years in prison. Rick Rickman, New Jersey, 101.5 News.
4: New Jersey American Water customers are about to see their monthly bills go up. The State Board of Public Utilities approved the company's request to increase annual revenue to help pay for $1.4 billion in recent upgrades to water and wastewater systems. The average customer will see a $4 hike on their bills, $8 if they also have wastewater service. Some customers will get a $9.88 credit on their bills for 12 months from the PFAS contamination lawsuit settlement. A Montclair man is facing charges because two women say he followed them down the street with his pants unzipped and genitals out. Police say they were called to Claremont Avenue about the man on Sunday afternoon. Officers found the 36-year-old nearby with his pants still unzipped. He was charged with two counts of lewdness and released. The owner of the 119-year-old Clementon Park and Splash World has announced it will close the park after 5 years running it, with plans to sell it. The park was purchased in 2021 for $2.37 million by Clementon Park Holdings, a division of Indiana Beach Amusement and Water Park. They say they hope the new buyer will continue to operate the park. The complete New Jersey 101.5 forecast is coming up. Now here's New Jersey Fast Traffic.
6: Big backups, George Washington Bridge, Jen, eastbound side of 95. It's about a 1 hour delay. Northbound 95 up to the GW Bridge, 45 to an hour. Lower level slightly better. Lincoln and Holland tunnels at least 30 to 40. 21 southbound side of Passaic Avenue at Main Avenue. That's in Clifton. It's an accident being cleared away there. And the Parkway southbound accident just about gone at exit 142 for the Union Toll Plaza. Bob Williams, New Jersey Traffic North.
7: Jill Meyer, New Jersey Traffic South. 295 is northbound, backed up, coming out of Hamilton, Sloan Ave, and up through to Route 1. But the biggie is South Jersey right now. This emergency work at 42 has traffic horrible. Northbound from Coles Road, exit 9, up through to 295. You are stagnant, just sitting there. Three left lanes are closed off. And then we also have everything connected, getting all backed up, like Black Horse Pike North and 55 North back from Route 47. 295 also has emergency work. Northbound, that is crammed from exit 23 all the way up through to exit 26, where the left lane and the ramp lane are blocked off. 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Next report in 15 minutes on New Jersey 101.5.
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16: We have some spotty rain showers pushing from northern into central New Jersey this morning. Fizzling out. Given another couple hours here, we'll be completely dry for the bulk of today with partly to mostly sunny skies. It'll be breezy and warm and humid. Highs 85 to 90 degrees. Tonight, one more round of rain expected. Starting late this evening, it'll still be a bit sticky with lingering clouds overnight. Lows in the upper 60s. And we're back to sunshine tomorrow, feeling refreshing. Highs for your Friday around 80. Fast traffic and instant weather every 15 minutes on New Jersey 101.5.
4: Right now, Wildwood, 76 degrees. It's 74 in Mount Holly, Hackettstown, 67. Next update hits at 7:30. 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
2: All right, Jen, thanks. Hey, you remember the affordability governor that ran for election last November? Governor Mikey Sherrill comes into office promising to attack New Jersey's affordability crisis. Utility bills were a huge part of that conversation. 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The company says the money is needed for infrastructure upgrades. But here's the weird part. 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The rate increase doesn't. 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

on my travel credit card because I want the points. And, you know, if you're spending $35 to $50 a week filling up your tank, you're at least getting some of that back. But I actually have started carrying cash and paying cash for gas to be able to get that nickel or dime a gallon discount. And this, I mean, it's one of the things that Bill and I have in common is that we don't ever carry cash. But I've started carrying cash so that I can save a little bit of money. I mean, because that adds up after a while. Are you paying cash for gas? And what are you paying now to fill your tank? I mean, we're at about $1.20 a gallon more expensive now than we were a year ago. And all of this ties into the affordability. Now, Mikey Sherrill has nothing to do with this. But it was funny, you know, Mike Brand, who's running our board this morning, said, you know, we should have cheaper gas because it's right next to the refineries. That sounds true, but I don't know if the gasoline that we refine or that is, you know, stored by the ports in North Jersey, if that's the gasoline that actually gets trucked to your local service station. That's an interesting question. If you know the answer to that question, if you work at those refineries or you're a hauler that fills, you know, the underground storage tanks, where are you getting the supply from? Because I always assumed that since, you know, you have those big storage tanks of gasoline, that the tankers were just showing up there, filling up and dropping it off at service stations throughout New Jersey. But it could be coming from one of the Midwest refineries. I don't know. That might be a question to ask, you know, our friend from Gas Buddy, if he knows the answer to that, because I don't know. You would think that because the transpo cost would be less, that it would be cheaper. But I don't even know who owns the gasoline that's in those storage tanks. I think it's sold like a commodity. So, I mean, I think you kind of go and, you know, if you're the seller, you can get whatever highest price you can, whether that means loading it up on a rail car or on a tractor trailer or on a ship and sending it out somewhere else. Because I do know that a lot of the stuff that we refine, that we produce, has already been sold somewhere overseas, that it could be going to Europe. And what a crime that would be if that would save us a few cents a gallon. What are you paying? AAA says it's up $5 a gallon. And are you starting to pay with cash? And I was having this conversation with a friend of mine. We were sitting out watching the dogs play in the backyard the other night. And he is kind of of the same mind where he was always credit or debit card, never carried cash. And a lot of folks that I talk to are now starting to carry cash. Because, first of all, it helps you budget. Because, you know, if you put it on plastic, it's not real until the bill comes due a month later. But if you go into your wallet and you're like, oh, hey, I took out $200 for the week and I only got a 20 left and it's Wednesday, you feel it. So you budget it a little bit better. You don't figure, ah, well, I'll deal with that next month. And that's the reason why a lot of people are starting to carry cash. Very different generationally because the tap to pay has become kind of the norm. Whether you're tapping a card or you're tapping a phone, or a lot of people are even putting it on their, you know, Apple Watches and things like that, and just got out of the habit of carrying cash. I never had more than $5, $10, $20 in my wallet. Now I find that I'm going to the ATM once a week and kind of budgeting and putting money in my wallet and saying, all right, that's it. That's my gas. That's if I got to go out to lunch. That's if I have to hit the supermarket, you know, and pick up some staples. When the money's gone, the money's gone. That's it. Whereas before, you're putting another credit card and you're figuring, well, I'll figure that out at the end of the month. But as the expenses continue to rise and when you start getting discounts for cash, you don't have to pay the credit card processing fees. You don't have to pay the surcharges. You don't have to do any of that stuff. Are you finding that you are going back to cash? Because I think our parents lived in that cash society. I never saw my father use a credit card, ever. I don't know that he had one. He must have. I think there was an emergency travel
that we had to do.

0: one time to go see a relative, and we had to fly there. We had to fly to Houston, I believe, and maybe I was 8 or 9 years old. And I think my father used a credit card to buy the airline tickets. And I, to the best of my recollection, that's the only time I ever remember him using a credit card. Everything else was cash. Always had a money clip in his pocket, always had cash in his pocket. Because that was, you just paid cash for everything. And we got away from that. We don't do that societally anymore. And especially the new generation, they don't do that. They're used to just tap to pay, whether it's their ATM card or, you know, if they have a credit card. My son never has cash. I never had cash. I do now because it actually saves my money. It saves me money and helps me budget. Are you doing the same thing? 1-800-283-101.5. We'll talk a little bit more about that and what could be lurking for you. There's a really interesting thing that Mikey Sherrill and her administration is doing to try to be, to try to put out the illusion that they're doing something about your utility rates. But they're really not. The truth behind that. Coming up after we get an update of weather and traffic. It's 7:18 on New Jersey 101.5. Take it away, Bob.
1: Okay, Eric, northbound side of Route 18 just past Route 9. It's an accident being cleared away by Ferry Road. 9's got backups northbound side up to 516 as well. Parkway not so bad up toward the Driscoll Bridge. Slowdowns up by exit 142. Route 22 eastbound heavy at the mountainside traffic light. And Route 80 slowing down by exit 28 down to exit 35. Huge backups George Washington Bridge. 45 minutes to an hour for the upper level. Lower level about 30. Lincoln and Holland Tunnels at least 25 to 35 minutes. Maybe even more for the Holland Tunnel 1 and 9 approach. Bob Williams, New Jersey Traffic North.
2: Joel Meyer, New Jersey Traffic South. Black Horse Pike affected by this 42 mess. All right, so 42 has emergency work. Three left lanes are closed at 42 North at 295. A man is it jammed. All the way back from Coles Road, exit 9, traffic is static. So go with, try your best alternate route. 55 got affected. That's northbound slow from Route 47 to Route 42. And 295 also has repairs today northbound, clogging it up big time from exit 23, Route 130, all the way up through to exit 26 of Route 42, where the left lane and ramp lane is closed off. 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Next report in 15 minutes from the D'Agostino Law Bite Back Traffic Desk. I'm Jill Myra, New Jersey 101.5.
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3: All right, we've been watching some raindrops this morning. It's been a damp morning for parts of the state. At the moment, we've got some pretty steady rain in parts of Hunterdon, Somerset, Middlesex, and Monmouth counties. Also, Northern Ocean County, I see a little shower there. Within the next hour or two, we're going to see this initial batch of rain move out. Most of today will be dry, but you might need to flip on that windshield wiper for a little bit as you make your morning commute. We'll see mostly to partly sunny skies through the rest of today. It's going to be warm and humid, somewhat breezy. Highs today, 85 to 90 degrees. Now, we've got one more batch of wet weather coming in probably tonight, probably holding off until after 10 or 11 o'clock this evening through the overnight hours. Nothing crazy, just some rain. Lingering clouds through the rest of the overnight, lows in the upper 60s. Tomorrow, sunshine returns. It's going to be refreshing and comfortable. Highs around 80. Most of Saturday looks good, too, but our next rain chance comes in Saturday night. 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Spring Lake is 74, Glassboro 73, Hamilton 72. 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
1: 725 on New Jersey 101.5. I'm Eric Scott. Bill will be back on Monday. Are you carrying cash? Are you paying with cash more to be able to save money? You can save up to a dime a gallon on gasoline prices. Gas is up a nickel a gallon just overnight. And I do think it's a generational thing. As I mentioned before, we got a break of weather and traffic. I don't think, other than one time, I ever saw my dad use a credit card. It was all cash. Camille in Bayville, you're on New Jersey 101.5. Was it the same for you, Camille? Did you, your parents didn't have a credit card?
5: Absolutely. They never had a credit card. Never. In fact, they never even had a checking account.
1: Wow.
5: They lived in a small town, and she would just walk up, you know, a couple of blocks to the avenue, and there was the utility company, there was the phone company, City Hall, pay your taxes. That was it. I never remember them having a credit card.
1: Well, that sounds very much, Camille, and thanks for calling and being part of the morning show on New Jersey 101.5, like the town that I grew up in. You ever want to look it up sometime? It's called Springville. It's in southern Erie County, about 45 miles southeast of Buffalo. There's nothing there, but it was the typical one-horse town, very small village, but a thriving Main Street when I was growing up. And I can remember, you know, going with my dad, and that was where the restaurant that we operated was on Main Street in downtown Springville. The building is still there. The restaurant itself has been closed for a long time. When I took Sandra to see the town for the first time, we were able to kind of look through the window, and you can see the bar and, you know, some of the dining room area that is still there. And the bones of the building were still good. And man, did that bring some flashback memories back. But everything was paid either by cash or you had an account. So I can remember my dad, you know, whether we were going school shopping or they needed something at the local hardware store or even at the pharmacy or wherever we were going, everybody had an account. And at the end of the month, you went and you settled that account and, you know, paid cash for it. Lucy on 287, you're on New Jersey 101.5. Paying with a debit card, Lucy, that makes me nervous sometimes. I don't know why.
6: And you're right. I find myself paying now with a debit card more like when I go to eat out.
1: Yeah.
6: I think about, do I want my miles or do I want to save $8, $9, $10 or even $12? But I am skeptical about like going to gas stations. Right, that I will certainly carry cash with me, and I do find myself carrying cash just because of the whole gas saving. But debit card, I do find because in the state they can't charge you a fee, cash.
1: That's
6: and so
1: right.
6: Also, too, to your point about your son not carrying cash, both my kids don't carry cash because in today's world, one, child in the group will pay, and then what they do is they sell each other or they Venmo each other. So
1: right.
6: There's the purpose of not carrying cash. And it bothers me because it's stuck somewhere. They don't have any cash, but they're selling in this world, right? Which is the other scary thing.
1: Yeah. Yeah, no, I get it. And Lucy, the same thing. Thanks for calling New Jersey 101.5. That's how it started with me, is I started carrying cash because I wanted the dime a gallon off of the gas prices. And now I just find at restaurants, you know, so you don't have to pay the convenience fee or the, you know, whatever they call it, the credit card fee. You know, you'll get extra money if you pay the bill in cash. So I find myself carrying more and more cash, which also makes me nervous because, you know, you never know. I mean, I'm pretty organized. I don't know that I would want my son carrying a lot of cash because I can't tell you how many times he's left his wallet behind. But are you carrying more cash now to help you budget or to save money? Gas up another nickel a gallon overnight, and it's still going up. We'll talk more about it after we get an update of news, weather, and traffic. Jen is standing by at the news desk right now. It's 7:30. Good morning.
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0: It's 72 degrees at 7:30. I'm Jen Ursolo. The NYPD is reportedly well prepared for tomorrow's historic 9/11 commemoration in Lower Manhattan.
7: Security will be tighter than ever for a 9/11 remembrance ceremony, with Police Commissioner Jessica Tisch calling it a massive operation.
8: That operation reflects both the significance of the 25th anniversary and the attendance of dignitaries, former presidents.
7: Tisch joined Mayor Zoran Mamdani at a joint news conference Wednesday afternoon.
9: The NYPD and Secret Service will be implementing heightened security measures. Fencing will be installed to surround the memorial site.
7: Tisch emphasized that while there are no credible threats to the ceremony, the NYPD will remain vigilant. I'm Sarah Lee Kessler.

0: Adler.
1: A Pennsylvania attorney has been charged with sending emails to a Sussex County commissioner, Jill Space, last month, claiming ICE agents had raped the official's daughters, which helped make the county a safe place, the New Jersey Globe reports. Carl Heidick was charged with cyber harassment and is being held at the Morris County Correctional Facility. Assemblywoman Dawn Fantasia calls the threats deranged garbage and said that anyone who thinks threatening women and dragging their children into it is legitimate political expression needs a reality check. And he just got one. Two white geese that have become fixtures at a popular Monmouth County pizzeria have gone missing. Taco and Churro have been living outside of Catbird, a pizzeria located on Deal Lake in Asbury Park. The owner tells NJ.com that a neighbor who has been taking care of the geese for more than a dozen years saw somebody take them away in a brown Subaru on September 2nd. Nobody knows where they are. Police have filed reports with the Asbury Park and Ocean Township Police Departments. The restaurant owner is pleading for the geese's safe return. Now the Rue Insurance Business Report. Apple fans will soon be able to get their hands on the company's first ever foldable iPhone. The tech giant unveiled the new iPhone Duo during its Surprise and Shine event on Wednesday. It's going to cost about $2,000 and will be available to pre-order starting October 16th. Apple also debuted the iPhone 18 Pro and Pro Max, which will hit shelves September 18th. The event was the first annual fall showcase to be held under new CEO John Ternus. In business, anything can happen, so be ready with Rue Insurance for benefits, business, and personal insurance. 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The complete New Jersey 101.5 forecast is coming up. Now here's New Jersey Fast Traffic.
2: Big mess of traffic on the turnpike northbound side past exit 13A up toward exit 14 at the airport, especially in the outer roadways. I'm watching it on one of our cameras. It's a mess. Looks like an accident up by exit 14A. The inner roadway looks a little bit better. Northbound Route 18 just past Route 9. It's an accident being cleared. The left lane is closed by Ferry Road northbound Route 18. 9 itself very slow up toward the 516 traffic lights if you want to try that. And 287 with a crash northbound by exit 2 coming into Edison. At least one lane is closed. 1-9 accident cleared at Duncan Avenue, Jersey City. Huge backup still. George Washington Bridge, nearly an hour for the upper level. Lower level 30, Lincoln and Holland tunnels, 45 minutes plus. Bob Williams, New Jersey Traffic North.
3: Jill Myra, New Jersey Traffic South. 42 has to be probably the worst I've ever seen, and this is because of emergency work. 42 is backed up from College Drive all the way up to 295. I'm talking, you're just sitting there, not moving. Work from home this morning, if you can, because there's not a great alternative for you. 42, some people are sitting there for over an hour, not moving. We have that emergency work at 42 North at the area of 295. Three left lanes are closed off. It's disastrous. And we also have 295, a mess as well with emergency repairs. 295 North. From exit 22 all the way up through to exit 26, we have some people saying they've been sitting still for 45 minutes. Of course, this is affecting Black Horse Pike and Route 55 as well. So you've got to go with either the Turnpike or 322. Give yourself plenty of extra time or work from home. 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
4: From the Town Square, New Jersey Info and Weather Network, today is the one little snag in an otherwise lovely week of weather. We've had some showers and sprinkles around this morning. Then we'll break into partly to mostly sunny skies for most of today. It'll be breezy, warm, and humid, highs 85 to 90. Another round of rain is looking likely for late this evening through the overnight. Still a bit sticky with lingering clouds, lows in the upper 60s. And tomorrow, we flip right back to sunshine. It'll be refreshing and comfortably warm with highs around 80. I'm Chief Meteorologist Dan Zarrow.
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0: Noel McCallion, Saturday, December 12th, all live on Paramount+. 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
9: 7:40 on New Jersey 101.5, Thursday morning in the Great Garden State. I'm Eric Scott. Bill is back on Monday. 1-800-283-1015. Have you started carrying cash? I have started carrying cash and paying for things with cash. I was always credit card points guy. But now I want that dime a gallon off of gasoline. If the price of gas wasn't enough to ruin your morning commute, boy, I hope you're not traveling in South Jersey on 295 or 42. Jill, I heard you talking about this during Jen's news, and then you showed me the cameras. This is a nightmare.
10: It is insane. I've never seen it this bad, where the traffic is just not moving. And then I'm looking at, I could show you right now, that is where there's the road work being done.
9: Yeah.
10: Nothing there. Do you see these lanes that
9: right,
10: are
9: so this
10: closed?
9: Was emergency road work that was done?
10: Yeah, emergency. So here's
9: but I don't see them doing anything.
10: Exactly. There's a lot of conage.
9: So they have all the cones there, but there's no crews.
10: Exactly. And then the backup goes all the way back from Gloucester, from Washington Township, Turnersville. There's no alternate there for you for 42. Coupled with this, 295 has emergency road work. That is all a crawl. So,
9: well,
10: yeah,
9: can you show me the camera on that? Are they actually doing anything there?
10: I'll try to zone in on that camera, but I'm showing you also,
9: wow.
10: This cartoon version, the Google Map version.
9: Yeah, yeah.

0: everything is blood red dark, you know, which means it's
1: it's a standstill.
0: And there's, what do you have there as an alternate? You know, for $2.95 at least, you could take the turnpike. But with 42, you have these local routes, like maybe 322. Black Horse Pike is getting hit pretty hard.
1: Because people are trying to just jump off, and then that's causing its own issue.
0: And then 55, which, you know, on any given day, I can always... that is super... It's just nuts where I'm actually just saying... Work from home,
1: if you can. Work from home.
0: I'd like to offer alternates. But
1: Good luck on this one.
0: We're getting some calls. Yeah, I know Pam had called, and she's like, was upset that I wasn't as dramatic as I should be about this, you know, because she's been sitting there for 45 minutes not moving on 295.
1: And sometimes you just want to know why.
0: That's what I'm curious about. I feel like there's been this trend this summer. It started also in Mercer County on Route 1, I'm sorry, the 295 Route 1 overpass.
1: Oh, that's construction. I take that all the time. There's always construction there now.
0: But it's like out of the blue.
1: Yeah,
0: you know?
1: And I don't know what they're doing.
0: Right, and there was one afternoon, you were good and happy in the tiki bar on a Friday afternoon, but I remember Kyle left and I was like, you didn't listen to the traffic, did you?
1: So we can see 295 from our deck.
0: Yeah.
1: And there were a couple times, you know, during this construction where you could see from the deck, you just look out and you could see it's in a standstill there.
0: Yeah.
1: And
0: That afternoon was at an emergency job once again, not related to those ramps, Princeton Pike and 206, but they set up a tarp. Looked like a, you know, big flea market, you know, tarp set up. I was like, what is going on there?
1: Yeah. So well, if you're in that mess on 42 or 295 and you can share anything that you've seen, give me a call, 1-800-283-1015, because on that 42, Jill was just showing us the cameras. They've got the cone set up there, but we can't see any work crews. Are you in that 42 mess? Have you seen anything? Do you know what kind of work that they're doing? And same thing on 295, because we can't, with the traffic cameras that we have, we can't see the actual construction area. But if you're on that mess, if you're in that mess on 295 or on 42, give us a call, share with us and your fellow commuters what you're seeing, and maybe you can help us ferret out exactly what's going on. Maybe we'll have the newsroom give the DOT a call too and see if we can figure that out. 1-800-283-101.5. Meanwhile, we're talking about cash. Are you a cash or a credit guy? I was always a credit guy, because I wanted the travel points on my travel card. But I've started paying for more things for cash because I want that discount. Alan Freehold, you're on New Jersey 101.5. Al, thanks for hanging on. You're clearly a cash guy, right?
2: Oh, absolutely. You know, it's not what you make, actually. It's what you save. So I'm looking for maximum value. So I'm on the road a lot, and I buy a lot of gas, and I save a lot of money by paying cash. But I notice now you're doing the same thing, which is kind of smart. But I did want to bring up one other thing, if you'd allow me, of road safety. You know, I've been on the road today. Within the first 12 minutes being on the road on Route 70, I'm not in Freehold today, I'm actually in Ocean County today, on Route 70, four people have run red lights. I'm not talking about yellow. I'm talking about red. So my advice to anybody that drives, if you're stopped at a red light, do not step on the gas as soon as it turns green, because one day you're going to be involved in an accident because somebody's going to run red lights. And I see this all day long. Today's going to be a record, I can tell you. It's only 7:45 in the morning. I've already seen four people run red lights.
1: Do you think it's because they're trying to beat the light, Al, or do you think they're just running the red light? They're not paying attention.
2: Well, no, they're actually speeding up. Okay, we're not talking about yellow. Okay, I don't even run yellow lights, but we're talking about dead red lights.
1: Well,
2: they're going fast.
1: Important safety tip, Egon. Thank you for calling New Jersey 101.5, Al, and being part of the morning show. Are you paying for things with cash more than you used to because you want to save the discount? And also, Jill is keeping a really close eye on this nightmare of traffic. Man, I'm looking at these cameras. I'm fascinated by this. I hate sitting in traffic. Hate it. And it's one of the reasons why I hate driving on Route 1. Or actually, I just don't enjoy driving that much anymore. Because those nightmares down there. Did you get a call that can shed some light on this?
3: Yes. Aaron was in that mess and still is in that mess.

0: mess right now. He says around 6:10 a.m. this morning, he left from Clayton. He just got to Deptford now.
1: Wow.
0: And he has gone 8 miles in almost about 2 hours.
1: That is insane. Did he see anything? Whether it's, because if you look at the traffic cam, they're not doing anything.
0: No. He said he has seen nothing yet. He's not even to that point yet.
1: Oh,
0: but he said in this mess that there has been cars that stuck in traffic have just not started back up. You know what I mean?
1: Wow. The auto starters. Yeah.
0: So they're just sitting there.
1: Oh, all right. Well, thank you, Thomas. What about you? Are you at the construction zone on 295 or on 42? And what's the longest you've been stuck in traffic? Could you imagine 2 hours to go 8 miles? 2 hours to go 8 miles. I told the story the last time Bill was off. We had to go to a wake on Long Island. So we took the turnpike up and then George Washington Bridge and then kind of snaked our way back down. And it was some of the worst traffic that I have ever been in. Now, I was prepared for it because I knew it was coming. I knew that was going to be it. So I tried to be very zen. And for the most part, I was. Lost it a little bit on the way home. But on the way up there, I was okay. The unanticipated traffic. You know, if you're tooling along down 295 or you're zipping around 42 and then all of a sudden everything comes to a standstill and you can't move. And does it make you feel better to know why? Here's why I love what Bob and Jill do and all of our traffic reporters do is they add color to the story. Yeah, you can find out on your apps that there is traffic and that you're going to be delayed, but they don't tell you why. And maybe it's just me, but I want to know the why. Makes me feel a little bit better. A little bit better. It is 7:48 on New Jersey 101.5. Speaking of which, here is New Jersey Fast Traffic.
2: Okay, Eric, eastbound side of 80, we've got a big backup. This is going in toward the Rockaway Mall by Route 15. There is a crash there. At least one lane is closed eastbound side of 80, and I'm watching it on the DOT cameras, and it looks like the two left lanes are blocked. Excuse me, eastbound side in toward Route 15, eastbound side of 80 by exit 34. So those backups are growing very quickly past exit 28. On the turnpike, northbound slow past exit 14 with a crash in the truck lanes. And 287 northbound side accident just cleared by exit 2 coming into Edison. 45 minutes plus at the George Washington Bridge, Lincoln and Holland tunnels. Bob Williams, New Jersey Traffic North.
3: Jill Myra, New Jersey traffic south. And listen to me, 42 is awful this morning and 295 in South Jersey. Coming up from the area of Gloucester County and all the way up to 295, where three left lanes are closed off for road work. They're not saying if it's emergency, it was not planned, but this is causing for people to sit for 2 hours on 42 northbound, stagnant from College Drive, Exit 7, all the way up through to 295. 295 is also clogged up big time from exit 22 up through to exit 26. And once again, people are sitting there just for like an hour. The left lane and the ramp lane at 295 north at exit 26, which, if you don't know, that's the exit to put you onto 42. That also has work, emergency work, who knows? But why would you do this in the middle of the rush hour on this back-to-school week? This clogs up Black Horse Pike North. It clogs up 55 North back from Route 47. Try to take the Turnpike instead for your 295 situation. Good luck with 42, maybe 322. 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Next report in 15 minutes from the D'Agostino Law Bite Back Traffic Desk. 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
4: There's one last stripe of rain that'll clear the coast in the next hour or two. These showers will fizzle out. We've got rain currently falling in Hunterdon, Somerset, Middlesex, and Monmouth counties, and that's about it. So, morning showers, we've got some clouds, but I think we're going to see some good peaks of sun as today goes on. It is a little sticky out there. Temperatures are in the 70s. It is definitely going to be a warm and humid day with highs 85 to 90 degrees. Pretty breezy through the first half of today, too. Now,

0: another round of rain is coming, but probably not until late this evening, after about 10 or 11 o'clock. It'll still be a bit sticky overnight with lows in the upper 60s, and then tomorrow, refreshing as humidity falls away. We'll clear to sunshine. It'll be comfortably warm for your Friday, highs around 80. Most of Saturday looks good, but next rain chance is coming up by Saturday evening through at least Sunday morning. 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Right now, Seabright is 74, Morristown 69, Red Bank 76. 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
1: It is 7:57 here on New Jersey 101.5. I wish I could tell you that things were getting better on 295 and Route 42 in South Jersey. They are not. If anything, it looks to be getting worse. Jill's going to have an update for you coming up here in about 6 minutes. Drop me a comment on the app chat or give us a call if you can offer any indication. We're being told it's emergency road work, but we can't see any work actually being done. Another Pam in Clemington said, I'm sitting on 42 for 45 minutes, not moving at the Deptford exit. And if you've passed anything and you can offer us any indication of what they're doing with those lane closures, let us know. But, I mean, Jill basically said your only option is work from home today. All right, coming up after we get an update on news, weather, and traffic with Jen. This story genuinely makes me sad. The Clementon Park and Splash World is closing. It's been operating for over a century. It was one of the first parks, amusement parks, that I ever brought my kids to. And I'll tell you why. And you know, I mean, we're talking, this park dates back to 1907. What was the first amusement park or attraction that either you went to as a kid that you have fond memories of, or that you brought your kids to? Maybe it's still there. Maybe it's not there anymore. Was it someplace on the boardwalk? Was it Six Flags? Where was it? And what was your best memory? And, you know, the first time you take your kids to one of these parks and you just see the excitement in their eyes because they just can't believe what they're seeing. That's a really cool thing. And I think for generations, that was Clementon Park and Splash World. But what about you? Share your memories. 1-800-283-101.5. It is 8 o'clock. Jen's at the news desk, and the news starts now.
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17: It's 72 degrees at 8 o'clock. I'm Jen Ursulo. Lieutenant Governor Dale Caldwell has denied accusations of inappropriate behavior with women. According to Business in New Jersey Every Day, a New Jersey business news outlet, Caldwell wrote to the state's chief ethics officers in May denying the allegations, the report states. He said he takes these accusations seriously and will cooperate fully. An investigation into the charges is reportedly almost over. Governor Mikey Sherrill issuing a statement saying it's her responsibility to take any misconduct report seriously and to take appropriate action. A Barnegat man's been charged with murdering his wife before he tried to kill himself. The Ocean County Prosecutor's Office says 67-year-old William Garvin is charged with the death of his wife, 69-year-old Eileen Garvin. Police answered a call about a domestic violence incident on Windward Drive Monday. There they found William Garvin seated in a chair with a knife sticking out of his chest. They found the body of Eileen on the floor. Garvin was taken to a hospital where he's listed in stable condition. A police officer in Morris County is accused of choking a woman after she rejected his romantic advances.
18: The Essex County Prosecutor's Office and Florham Park Police refused to say if Officer Gregory Dietz is suspended, but did say the 34-year-old was arrested in July and charged with second-degree aggravated assault and fourth-degree stalking. The woman who lives in Roseland reported dating Dietz for

0: about a year until breaking it off in early July. Now, she told police he then snuck into her apartment building and she let him in to end things once and for all, but told officers he slapped and then choked her until she blacked out. Police noted bruising on the woman's neck when she reported him days later. Levon Putney, New Jersey, 101.5 News.
1: Speaking in Bergen County, surrounded by law enforcement and other local leaders, Congressman Josh Gottheimer says he's been reflecting on the events of September 11th, seared into his mind 25 years later.
2: The nearly 3,000 souls that day, the 750 who called New Jersey home, 147 from this county alone. I think about the passengers on Flight 93 who fought back over a field in Shanksville, Pennsylvania.
1: But Gottheimer says 100 million Americans, a third of the country, have been born in the 25 years since the 9/11 attack, so we have a responsibility to honor those lost by keeping their stories alive. If you're looking for a new beer, Toms River Brewing has launched the latest product in its partnership with the New Jersey Devils. The brewery is introducing an American lager called Slapshot, and for the first time, the club's logo will appear on a beer can. The beer will be sold at the brewery in Toms River, also at the Prudential Center in Newark during a Devils Homes games, and as well as bars and night spots across the Garden State. The complete New Jersey 101.5 forecast is coming up. Now here's New Jersey Fast Traffic.
3: Jen, big delays in Morris County at eastbound 80 and toward exit 34 at Rockaway Mall. That's an accident right by Route 15. Right, the left lane is blocked. Police are on the scene of that. We're watching that on the DOT cameras. Delays go all the way back to exit 28. 18 northbound, still an accident being cleared at Old Bridge past Route 9 and Ferry Road. Left lane is closed. Parkway southbound, Toms River Toll Plaza. Right lane is closed with debris in the roadway. 280 heavy into Newark by exit 13 with a crash. One lane is blocked. And Route 21 also in Newark, northbound by Pointer Street, Broad Street area. That's an accident blocking one lane. No quit at the George Washington Bridge. Still nearly an hour delay for the upper level, lower level 40. Lincoln and Holland tunnels also with 40 to 45 minute backups. Bob Williams, New Jersey Traffic North.
4: Jill Myra, New Jersey Traffic South. I have some good news. It seems for people that are sitting on 42 for 2 hours now. 42 northbound, first of all, is still backed up from College Drive and all the way up through to 295. And I know you're just sitting there, not moving, stagnant, horrendous delays. And it was unanticipated road work. That's what DOT is telling us. We are still backed up at 55 north from Rowan all the way up to 42 and 295. That's another mess because of road work. Also at 295 north at exit 26, the exit to get onto 76. That is jammed and crawling from West Deptford, Route 130, all the way up through to 42 at exit 26. At least your alternate from 295, you could get over to the Turnpike. Keep in mind that Black Horse Pike took a lot of the spill off, and 41 is also, and 47 are also disastrously backed up as well. But it looks like 42 North has reopened the lanes that had that road work on the northbound side near 295. New Jersey Fast Traffic made possible by Ewing Diner. Start your day off right with the Ewing Diner's breakfast specials. Monday through Friday, 6 till 11 a.m. at $6.29. And early bird specials weekdays till 8 p.m. The Ewing Diner now open 24 hours. 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
8: Most of today looks dry. We'll break into partly to mostly sunny skies through this afternoon. It'll be breezy and warm and humid today. Feeling like summertime. Highs 85 to 90 degrees. Now watch for one more round of rain expected to arrive late this evening. Just some wet weather, nothing crazy. Still a bit sticky with lingering clouds overnight. Lows in the upper 60s. And tomorrow we flip back to sunshine and refreshing weather. Highs will be around 80. Fast traffic and instant weather every 15 minutes on New Jersey 101.5.
1: Right now, Beach Haven, 76 degrees. It's 72 in Chatsworth. Edison, 70. 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
9: All right, Jen, thank you. Hey, there's some new information in the Lieutenant Governor scandal that indicates this may be a more serious situation than Governor Mikey Sherrill has let on. We'll talk about that. Plus, it does look like we're getting some relief, as Jill just mentioned, on Route 42. 295, not so much. Hey, Nick, on 295, you just went past exit 26. What are you seeing out there?
10: So past exit 26, it's free-flowing.
9: Okay.
10: I sat in traffic for it. It took an hour to move 3 miles, and then it just opened up. Free flow.
9: Well, that's
10: for no apparent reason.
9: Well, yeah, for no apparent reason. We may have guilted the DOT, Nick, into picking up some of those cones when we were ranting about that last hour, because it does look like things are starting to improve. So good luck with your commute, Nick, and thanks for the update on New Jersey 101.5. All right, when we come back,
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9: New Jersey Chime Time, 8:11. I'm Eric Scott. Bill's back on Monday. Don't forget, coming up tomorrow, we will mark the 25th anniversary of the Twin Tower attacks, the terror attacks that just rocked our nation. An entire generation has grown up. As this being a history lesson,

I feel for you, man. I mean, we talked to another caller last hour who I think was on 42, maybe was on 295, said it took him almost 2 hours to go 8 miles. Damn, that's frustrating. And still don't really know why. If you're in that mess and things have gotten better, please share it with your fellow commuters at 1-800-283-1015. You can also safely drop me a comment on the app chat. Actually, I want to check that now. This isn't going to make you feel any better. Tom in Vero Beach, one of our expats in Florida, because I feel so bad about the traffic up there while my wife and I sit on our lanai sipping our morning coffee. LOL, smiley face, palm tree. Yeah, you know where you can stick your palm tree, Tom. I don't know why. I want to be that person someday. I do. I want to, you know, I will continue to do this for as long as they will have me. 35 years in October, I'd love to make it 40, if they'll let me. And then I want to be one of those expats that is sitting somewhere, sipping coffee on the deck, listening to the birds and seeing the sunrise, while streaming New Jersey 101.5 on our free mobile app, sending messages back saying, oh, hey, I'm so sorry to hear about all of the chaos in New Jersey while I'm sitting here watching the sunrise. Although with me, it'd probably be watching the sunrise with a beer. I long to be that guy. I do. It is 8:14 here on New Jersey 101.5. So I want to talk about the fact that Clementon Park and Splash World has closed. But our good friend David Wildstein at New Jersey Globe has just dropped what I think is another bombshell on this whole Dale Caldwell, Lieutenant Governor scandal. And it is the biggest indication yet, to my eyes and ears anyway, that this is a bigger deal than Governor Sherrill is letting on. Now, again, Governor Sherrill at a non-related event, small business event in Central Jersey yesterday, talked about it without talking about it. Still hasn't mentioned Dale Caldwell by name, by the way. Still hasn't mentioned him by name. And wouldn't even confirm that there was an ongoing investigation. Now, the New York Times was reporting that the investigation with former Attorney General Chris Perino is wrapping up and will be in Sherrill's hands in a matter of days. She was also asked about whether she intended to leave New Jersey, because when she does, Caldwell becomes governor. And Caldwell has also started to downplay this. But now listen to this little nugget of information. It would appear that Caldwell is really digging in for a legal and political fight over these allegations of inappropriate behavior toward women and possible ethics violations, including offers of state jobs, because he has now hired former Attorney General Peter Harvey to represent him and advise him through this scandal. My gut reaction is you don't hire a high-profile litigator like Peter Harvey, unless you think you're in trouble. Harvey was appointed Attorney General under the McGreevy administration. He's also a former federal prosecutor. Among his high-profile clients since he's been in private practice is the NFL. He's advised the National Football League on hiring matters. He was also the court-appointed independent federal monitor for the Newark Police Department. And he now works for a law firm called Patterson Belknap. He is the real deal. He is a tough litigator. He is a top private practice attorney. And he's not the guy that you hire if you just need, you know, a little bit of casual legal advice. Now, the Globe also says it has obtained some text messages between Caldwell and a friend where he references the state's investigation into him. In one of those text exchanges, according to the Globe,
Caldwell accused.

0: accused Cheryl of hiring a law firm, former Attorney General Christopher Perino's firm, to discredit him. So, I mean, it looks like this thing is going to get nasty. It looks like it already is nasty behind the scenes. And there are also indications that race is going to play a factor here. You know, Peter Harvey was the first African-American attorney general. Caldwell is the first African-American male lieutenant governor. And he's already suggested in a letter to the state's chief ethics officer that he believes race may have played a part in this. That adds a whole other dynamic to this. This is not going to be an easy extraction for Governor Mikey Sherrill. And exactly what she does not need to be dealing with as she tries to position herself as a vice presidential candidate. 818 on New Jersey 101.5. Here is New Jersey Fast Traffic.
1: Okay, Eric, what a big mess in Morris County. You got a crash. Left lane is blocked eastbound 80 by exit 34 before the merge with Route 15. Left lane is closed. We still see the state police vehicles in the left lane. Horrible traffic all the way back to exit 27. A lot of traffic is dumping off onto Route 46 and Route 10 through Ledgewood. Route 15, if you're on that, you bypass that because you can join 80 southbound 15 after the accident scene. Now we've got slowdowns on 287 northbound by exit 9 and exit 10. Accident being cleared. Route 9 northbound side slow past Route 18. There was an earlier crash on 18 northbound by Ferry Road causing backups. And the Hudson River crossings, no quit there. Still 45 minutes. Lincoln and Holland tunnels and George Washington Bridge. Bob Williams, New Jersey Traffic North.
2: Jill Myron, New Jersey Traffic South. All right, so we still have a horrendous situation in South Jersey on our rides at 42 and 295. Here's some good news. The unanticipated road work that started these horrible delays has finally been cleared off the roadway at 8 o'clock in the morning. But 295 is crawling northbound from West Deptford and exit 23 all the way up through to Route 42 at exit 26. And then we have 42. Oh. Painfully slow coming up from Washington Township, Turnersville, College Drive, on up through to Route 41. We had the road work that was at 42, which has just been cleared up by 42 North at 295. So give yourself, some people are still have been sitting in this for almost 2 hours. It is easing. 55 got affected. That is northbound backed up from Route 47. Turnpike is a much better route for you. 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Next report in 15 minutes from the D'Agostino Law Bite Back Traffic Desk. I'm Jill Myra, New Jersey 101.5.
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3: We've got some little showers and sprinkles around over the next hour or two through mid-morning here, then turning partly to mostly sunny. It's going to be breezy and warm and humid today, 85 to 90 degrees. Expect one more batch of rain sliding through late tonight through early tomorrow morning, mainly during the overnight hours. We'll see some lingering clouds and stickiness overnight, lows in the upper 60s. Nicer day tomorrow as we clear to sunshine. It'll be refreshing as humidity drops, and it'll be comfortably warm, highs around 80. Most of Saturday looks good. Most of Sunday looks good, but in the middle we will see some rain. Right now it looks like that'll be late Saturday into early Sunday morning. 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
11: 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Bill is back on Monday. I'm Eric Scott. We talked briefly about some of the new developments in the Dale Caldwell Lieutenant Governor scandal and how he hired a high-profile former Attorney General Peter Harvey to advise him. If you want all of the latest details, I just updated my story at NJ1015.com. So check it out. I'm starting to believe that this is a bigger deal than Mikey Sherrill and people allied with her are letting on. All right. So before we got back into that, we were talking about Clementon Park and Splash World. After 119 years, it's closing. This genuinely makes me sad. It was one of the first parks that I brought the kids to when they were very little. What was the first park you can remember going to as a kid, and what are your memories of it? And what's the park or attraction that you brought your kids to all wide-eyed and excited?

0: on in Branchburg. I appreciate your patience. Thanks for hanging on. You're talking about Sesame Street or Sesame Place, Ron?
1: Sesame Place.
0: Yeah,
1: Sesame
0: Place. Okay, yep. So tell me about your experience.
1: Okay, so 21 years ago, my wife and I adopted a little girl from Guatemala. And when she was 3 years old, she fell in love with Elmo. So naturally, we had to take her to see Elmo. And she had a ball, and her birthday was a few weeks after. So we hired somebody to come in as Elmo. And he was the star of the show.
0: I bet. Was this before or after, like, the Tickle Me Elmo craze, Ron? Do you remember that?
1: Yeah, I do. Sure. Yeah, that was right about the same time, I think.
0: Yeah. I can't remember which. One of my kids, same thing, was just enamored with Elmo. I think it was Donovan, my older boy, and we took them to Sesame Place, and one of the first characters they ran into was Elmo, and it's just, there's nothing like the look on a kid's face when they see that, right?
1: I'm telling you, she lit up like, you know, she could light up the whole place.
0: Yeah, it was, I love that. What a great memory. All right, Ron, thanks for sharing that with us and being part of the morning show on New Jersey 101.5. I will tell you that it's, you know, I've told you these stories before where we had this big Midas motorhome, and my dad, on the last day of school, he would grab everybody up and he would take us all around the country. One of the first, like, truly exciting parks I can remember going to was Disney in Florida. There was no Epcot Center. That's how long ago it was. Real quick, Joe in Patterson. I love this story. Joe, tell me about your park experience.
2: Yeah, I miss Gingerbread Castle in Hamburg, New Jersey. It was built by a couple from Germany. It was a real castle.
0: Yeah.
2: And they had real life people playing all the parts for nursery rhymes. They had kids, adults playing the, Hansel and Gretel.
0: Yeah.
2: And it was just amazing.
0: I've heard so many amazing stories, and the architecture of that castle was absolutely amazing. I'm glad you brought that up, Joe. Thanks for calling New Jersey 101.5 and being part of the morning show. Is Storybook Land still open in South Jersey? I remember taking the kids there when they were young. I think I enjoyed it more than they did because some of the characters they didn't know. But Storybook Land, I thought I heard a rumor that it had closed. The Clementine Park and Splash World opened in 1907, closing down. What was one of the first parks you can remember going to as a kid? And where did you take your kids? We'll talk more about that after we get an update of news, weather, and traffic. Jen is at the news desk. It's 8:30.
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4: It's 72 degrees at 8:30. I'm Jen Ursulo. A Bergen County man's in hot water after police say he drove his car around a traffic barricade during school drop-off, veered onto a sidewalk, and then proceeded to pleasure himself when police pulled him over. The bizarre event unfolded near Fort Lee School Number 2 just after 8 a.m. Police say 31-year-old Arthur Kim of Palisades Park drove his Honda around a barricade, ignoring a cop's instructions, then sped onto a sidewalk. When the cop caught up with him, Kim pulled down his shorts and underwear and went to town on himself in front of the cop. Unfortunately, others also saw, including a child under the age of 13. He was arrested and charged with public lewdness and other serious charges. President Trump's health secretary says that they're pumping nearly $250 million into the federal Head Start program, which provides free or low-cost services for preschoolers.
5: He made the announcement while visiting a Head Start program in the Texas town of Alice.
6: It's been probably the most important program in the war on poverty.
5: Robert F. Kennedy Jr. says the cash is going to go towards upgrading facilities with a focus on nutrition. He says that kids in the programs are being fed highly processed foods, and that needs to change. I'm Mark Mayfield.
4: Jersey City has launched a free online tool that allows renters to quickly find out if their apartment is rent controlled. Residents can enter their address to check the status of their building, News 12 reports. Mayor James Solomon says the tool replaces an outdated system that relied on paper files and handwritten records at City Hall. The city is still adding buildings to the database, so keep checking. Renters who believe their landlord has illegally raised their rent can also contact the city for help. And now the New Jersey 101.5 Business Report. 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The retail giant is expanding their restaurant delivery business with Inspire Brands, the parent company of Dunkin'. The new partnership will now allow customers to order drinks and food along with their Walmart delivery order in the shopping app. The rollout starts with 150 Dunkin' locations inside Walmart stores and will expand to roughly 10,000 spots across the country. The move builds on Walmart's restaurant delivery test with Subway and puts the retailer in more direct competition with services like DoorDash and Uber Eats. The complete New Jersey 101.5 forecast is coming up now. Here's New Jersey Fast Traffic.
7: All right, Jen, here's some more detail on the big problem on Route 80 eastbound side. Only the far right lane is open. Eastbound 80 approaching exit 34. This is a large pothole expansion joint issue right before exit 34. Only the far right lane is open. They're going to have to do a major repair here to fix this thing up. That's in the area of the old sinkhole area. But this is apparently is an expansion joint problem eastbound in toward exit 34. It's backed up 8 miles eastbound side. A lot of traffic dumped off to Route 10 and Route 46. Southbound 15, you've got delays, but that is the way to go. If you can get southbound 15, that is not affected into 80. Elsewhere, you got 287 northbound with an accident being cleared by exit 9 and exit 10. 280 with a crash by exit 4 coming in toward Roseland, and still 45 minutes to an hour. Lincoln and Holland tunnels and George Washington Bridge. Parkway southbound side debris spill being cleared by Tom's River tolls. Bob Williams, New Jersey Traffic North.
8: Jill Myra, New Jersey Traffic South. Well, the horrible delays at 42 and 295 are slowly starting to ease as this road work has been cleared at 295 and at Route 42. And what a horrible morning it's been for many of you. I get it. 42 is northbound, still standing still from College Drive, exit 7. Up through towards the area right around Route 41, it starts to break loose a bit. They cleared up the overnight road work, and all lanes are open. 295 North also backed up from exit 22 up through to exit 26. That's where we had some road work as well that was unanticipated. And that after that point, exit 26, you're free and clear. Now, I got to jump things up to Mercer County. 29 in the West Trenton area is closed. Sullivan Way to Abernathy Drive with an accident by Morningside Drive. 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They have offices throughout New Jersey. D'Agostino Law, bite back. Next report in 15 minutes on New Jersey 101.5.
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10: From the Town Square, New Jersey Info and Weather Network, today is the one little snag in an otherwise lovely week of weather. We've had some showers and sprinkles around this morning. Then we'll break into partly to mostly sunny skies for most of today. It'll be breezy, warm, and humid, highs 85 to 90. Another round of rain is looking likely for late this evening through the overnight. Still a bit sticky with lingering clouds, lows in the upper 60s. And tomorrow, we flip right back to sunshine. It'll be refreshing and comfortably warm with highs around 80. I'm Chief Meteorologist Dan Zero.
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16: It is 840 on New Jersey 101.5. Bill is back Monday. I'm Eric Scott. We're talking about the fact that Clementine Park and Splash World has announced that they are closing after 119 years. Look, Clementine's not Disney World, and that is sort of the point. These little local amusement parks have become woven into our family history. Clementine was one of the first parks I remember taking my kids to. The other one was Storybook Land. And I'd asked the question, is Storybook Land still open? And so many of you dropped comments on the app chat, like Charlie and Maze Landing. Storybook Land is alive and thriving. I loved taking the kids there, as kitschy as it was. Do you remember what the first amusement park is or attraction that you saw as a kid? And what was the first one that you took your kids to? And what was their reaction? Because I don't know that there is a better feeling as a parent than, you know, walking into an attraction or something like that. And, you know, you see that wide-eyed, you know, ear-to-ear smile on your kid's face where they're just vibrating with excitement and they're just so happy to be there. Joe in Trenton, you're on New Jersey 101.5. You remember Clementine Park?
17: Yeah, good morning. Yeah.
16: So, what's your story about Clementine?
17: Well, like 25 years ago, me and my son, my mother, and my girlfriend and her son went down to Clementine and found out that the park was closed to the public.
16: Oh.
17: They had some out of people for AT&T and other companies that were there. So I was like, wow, we're not leaving. So I went out in the parking lot and I was canvassing for tickets to get into the park because I was telling people that it was my son's birthday.
16: Oh.
17: So we ended up getting 5 tickets to get in. So we got in, rode all the rides, and we ate for free. So that was it was funny, man.
16: You can't beat that, man. I mean, you know, and I bet you that the crowds weren't as big as it normally would have been. So you kind of got like the VIP treatment tour.
17: Yes, we did. I mean, I stood out in that parking lot and I canvassed and I was letting people know, wow, my son is disappointed. And, you know, we came a long way and everybody was giving us tickets. So we got 5 tickets, got in, and we ate for free and we stayed there, had a good time. My mother thought I was crazy.
16: Hey, if you don't ask, the answer is no. It doesn't hurt to ask.
17: Yeah,
16: I mean, good for you, Joe. What a great memory you created for those kids. Thanks for being a part of the New Jersey 101.5 morning show. 8:42 is the time on New Jersey 101.5. So when I think it was the first time that I went to Disney in Florida. And anybody that's been there, you know that drive. You take that long drive and then you see the big Disney sign and you come into the parking lot. And it was, you know, Disney was a thing. It was an ever-present entity on television. You know, you had the Wide World of Disney and then you had the Mouseketeer Club and you had all of that stuff and the Mickey and the Minnie and, you know, all of the cartoons and stuff like that. It was a part of Americana. It's not quite like that anymore. It's become more of a brand. But when the first time that I was there, there was no Epcot Center. It was just the Magic Kingdom. And I remember taking that magical walk as a kid with my mom and dad and my siblings and just walking through the opening gate and seeing that castle for the first time and doing It's a Small World and riding the Dumbo ride. And the happy day quickly turned to something scary and tragic as we were, you know, because the characters wander around. So there was a character that was the Mad Hatter from Alice in Wonderland who had a big cane. And for some reason, I was frightened of this character as a little kid. But my dad is making me go and see all of these characters because he's got his Super 8 movie recorder. And he is taking home movies of me with these characters. And I wouldn't go anywhere near the Mad Hatter. So he loops his cane out and puts the hook end of it around my neck and drags me over to him as I am screaming and crying hysterically. And yes, there is video proof. It is video only. There's no sound, but you can clearly see that I am in distress. So what was the happiest place on earth turned into a nightmare, and I remember crying all the way out of the park. Have you ever had that experience with your kids? You take them to something that you think is going to be absolutely magical, and then they wind up being hysterical. But we went back to Disney multiple times after that, and the last time I was there as a quote-unquote kid, Epcot was under construction, still hadn't opened yet. Brian in Morristown, you're on New Jersey 101.5. Brian, I don't know this one. What's the name of this park?
4: It's Bowcraft.
16: And where is that?
4: I want to say it was near Westfield, Plainfield area, Route 22.
16: Okay.
4: Union, I forget what it was, but I don't think it's there anymore, but they had a bunch of rides and an arcade.
16: Well, that's kind of cool.
4: Like it looked like somebody bought a huge parking lot and just threw a bunch of you know, like carnival rides in there, but that's what we used to go to when we were young and poor.
16: And that would often, was that not the factor, Brian? Young and poor, what are we going to do for excitement? Hey, let's go to this place. The rides haven't been inspected in 20 years.
4: Absolutely.
16: Yeah.
4: And I took my kid to Disney World for the first time. He was 3 years old. There's nothing better than watching his face and his smile when he sees like Mickey, and he loves Elsa.
16: That's awesome. It really,
4: so many pictures of that.
16: It really is an experience, right? I mean, and when you're a parent, I mean, being a parent is tough. It's stressful. It's expensive. But that look, that absolutely, it makes it all worth it.
4: Yeah, it's like you can't take that smile off his face, right? It's like painted there. It's just there.
16: Yeah. Now it's there. And it's always going to be in your mind, Brian. Thanks for calling New Jersey 101.5 and being part of the morning show. I took my boys to Disney for the first time, and I was so, I don't know who was more excited, me or them, because I had such fond memories as a kid of riding the monorail and getting off the monorail. And it just, all of that just seems so magical. And it absolutely was with them. Because I don't care whether you're into Cinderella or not, when you walk through that gate and you see that spectacular castle, how are you not just transported back and in awe? And we had such an amazing time. Such an amazing time. It is 8:47 on New Jersey 101.5. 119 years. Clementon Park and Splash World has closed. Makes me sad. What was the first amusement park you remember as a kid? And where did you take your kids? And do you have those little gems in New Jersey? 8:48 on New Jersey 101.5. Here is New Jersey Fast Traffic.
6: Okay, Eric, update on Route 80. And surprisingly, the lanes have been reopened very quickly. Eastbound side, that repair job to that expansion joint pothole by exit 34, that was completed just a few moments ago. And lanes have been reopened eastbound side of 80 coming in toward exit 34. Still some activity on the shoulder. Now a crash down by exit 57 at Patterson. And that's causing some big backups there. And truck and possibly a spill eastbound side from at least exit 55. Right lanes are closed. Big problem at Hillsboro. Crash involving a porta potty truck on Montgomery Road. Montgomery Road is closed between Wurtsville Road and Black Point Road. 287 northbound, very slow at exit 8 up toward exit 10. Southbound side, very slow at exit 14 down toward exit 13. And heavy traffic on the turnpike from exit 13 up toward exit 14 from an earlier accident. Lincoln and Holden tunnels and George Washington Bridge, still 30 to 45 minute delays. Bob Williams, New Jersey Traffic North.
18: Joel Myra, New Jersey traffic south. We are finally starting to kind of break loose on 42 and 295. They both had unanticipated road work today. 42 northbound is still backed up from Blackwood Clementon Road exit 8 up towards the area of Route 41 where we had that road work cleared up. And people have been sitting on 295 as well. This was Nick earlier.
19: Past exit 26, it's free-flowing. It took an hour to move 3 miles, and then it just opened up.
18: Yep, and now 295 North is still backed up from exit 22, Red Bank Avenue, all the way up through towards exit 26, kind of blending in with the rush hour vibe. 29 is reopened in the West Trenton area from an accident. 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
20: All right, today's not the prettiest day, but we will see some brighter skies and definitely some warm temperatures later on. We're wrapping up showers and sprinkles now, and then most of the day turns dry. We'll even see partly to even mostly sunny skies by this afternoon. It'll be breezy and warm and humid today. Temperatures still in the 70s this morning, where it's going to see about 85 to 90 for highs today. Now, late tonight, one more round of rain is expected, especially in southern New Jersey. This is going to be probably after 10 or 11 o'clock tonight through the overnight hours. Just a bit of wet weather. Lingering clouds overnight otherwise. Lows in the upper 60s. We're right back to sunshine tomorrow. It's going to be refreshing and comfortably warm. Highs come down to around 80. Upper 70s with increasing clouds on Saturday. Next rain chance looks like Saturday night into early Sunday. 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Margate is 77, Trenton 73, Hillsborough 71. From the Earth Treasures Fine Jewelers Weather Desk, I'm Chief Meteorologist Dan Zarrow.
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16: 119 years, Clementon Park and Splash World has closed. What was your park? What was the ride, the attraction, or family story that you still remember. A lot of great remembrances here. Pat in Barnegat, you're on New Jersey 101.5. Ah, Disney and Circus World. Now you're taking me back into the 1970s, Pat.
2: 76 to be exact.
16: Wow.
2: Yeah, man. Well, hey, first of all, it's nice to

0: speak to you finally. Listen for years. Love you guys in the morning.
1: Thank you.
0: So 76, my father took us down there. We did the Disney World thing. I still got my original park ticket. You had the park map.
2: Wow.
0: And the map is really cool when you look at it compared to nowadays. And then my younger brother got his head caught in the railings, sticking his head between, looking down the stairs in the Contemporary. That was funny. It's a memory. and then we went to Circus World, and we were having a great time until my father absolutely demanded I get my face painted like a clown.
1: Oh, boy.
0: And I was terrified. I was crying. I got the powder in my eye. It was the most traumatic event. I'm surprised I don't hate clowns to this day.
1: There's always a reason somebody's afraid of clowns, and I got to tell you, you know, good on you, Pat, that you managed to survive that childhood trauma. Thanks for calling New Jersey 101.5. Yeah, I mean, that's like the Mad Hatter hooking me around the neck. Could you imagine a Disney character laying hands on a child today? Gail in Union County, you're on New Jersey 101.5. I don't remember this place.
3: How are you?
1: I'm good, Gail. I don't remember this place either. Tell me this one.
3: Anybody from Bayonne or Jersey City listening would remember Uncle Milty's down in Bayonne at First Street. It spans quite a few blocks on First Street in the Bay. And they had all kinds of games and attractions like you'd find at the Jersey Shore, those types of things.
1: Sure.
3: And a carousel and a few rides. The best ride for, or the worst, depending on your view, for the young kids, was the steel roller coaster.
1: Oh.
3: That went out a bit over the bay, and you felt like you were going to fall off into the bay. So scary, so exciting. But, yeah, it was a magical place for a lot of people for a long time. And I was born in 68, and it closed probably in the early to mid-70s.
1: Okay.
3: But, yeah, I still remember, and anybody from the area would remember definitely Uncle Milty's. It was the best.
1: That is so cool. Gail, thanks for sharing your memory on New Jersey 101.5. I mean, it's... there have been so many great little parks like that in New Jersey. Somebody was talking about Bowcraft in Mountainside. And, you know, John in Union says, hey, it was a great little amusement park and arcade. And now it's luxury apartments or condos. Marion Clark's like, yeah, Bowcraft was amazing, but replaced like everything else with apartments. Kukana in Marlboro, Wild West City in North Jersey was the best. Cowboys on horses. Sheriff with badges catching bank robbers. What is your park? What was the first one you can remember as a kid? And what was the first one you took your kids to? And like a couple of our callers, suddenly did joy turn to tears because of something that happened at the park? 1-800-283-1015. Let's continue the conversation after we get an update of news, weather, and traffic. Jen's at the news desk. It's 9 o'clock and the news starts
4: from
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5: It's 73 degrees at 9 o'clock. I'm Jen Ursulo. Governor Mikey Sherrill refuses to talk about allegations against Lieutenant Governor Dale Caldwell. Yesterday, she was visiting a pizzeria in Woodbridge, took some questions from reporters on accusations Caldwell had inappropriate behavior with women and possible ethics violations. She responded saying she takes it very seriously if someone comes forward and has concerns and wants to make sure those who work for her are in an environment where they feel safe. Caldwell denies the allegations. Sherrill's office is investigating the matter. Two North Jersey men have admitted to stealing hundreds of thousands of dollars through a check-washing scheme.
6: The U.S. Attorney's Office says 25-year-old Leslie Blackwood of Irvington and 24-year-old Verly Antonor of Roselle Park used stolen master keys to open mailboxes and steal checks. They washed the stolen checks to inflate their value and cashed them, causing over $670,000 in losses. Both men face up to 5 years in prison. Rick Rickman, New Jersey, 101.5 News.
5: New Jersey American Water customers are about to see their monthly bills go up. The State Board of Public Utilities approved the company's request to increase annual revenue to help pay for $1.4 billion in recent upgrades to water and wastewater systems. The average customer will see about a $4 hike on their bills, $8 if they also have wastewater service. Now, some customers will also be getting a $9.88 credit on bills for 12 months. from the PFAS contamination lawsuit settlement. A Montclair man is facing charges because two women say he followed them down the street with his pants unzipped and genitals out. Police say they were called to Claremont Avenue about the man Sunday afternoon. Cops found the 36-year-old nearby, still with his pants unzipped. He was charged with two counts of lewdness and released. The owner of the 119-year-old Clementon Park and Splash World, yes, has announced it will close the park after only 5 years of running it, with plans to sell it. The park was purchased in 2021 for $2.37 million by Clementon Park Holdings. That's a division of Indiana Beach Amusement and Water Park, and they say they hope the new buyer will continue to operate the park. The complete New Jersey 101.5 forecast is coming up. Now here's New Jersey Fast Traffic.
2: Now, Route 80 is the top story this morning. Earlier problem at Morris County, exit 34. That was cleared to the shoulder. Traffic better there, but it's horrible now. Eastbound side of 80, past Wayne at exit 53, all the way down to exit 57 and beyond. There's some sort of accident there with a fuel spill. Eastbound side of 80, down by exit 57 and 58. Three lanes are blocked there. Eastbound side, tractor trailer carrying bricks. And the bricks fell off the vehicle. EMS is on the scene there. It is a dead standstill. Three lanes blocked eastbound side of 80 by Patterson at exit 57. 46 is the way to go. Get off the highway. Last chance at exit 53. Now, 35 northbound by Route 9. It's an accident at South Amboy. We have 287 northbound. Accident just cleared by exit 9 and exit 10. And we still have that accident with the truck. Montgomery Road is closed at Hillsboro between Wurtsville Road and Black Point Road. 45 minutes on average. Lincoln and Holland Tunnels and George Washington Bridge. Bob Williams, New Jersey Traffic North.
7: Joel Meyer, New Jersey Traffic South. And I'll tell you, it was just a wreck of a morning for a lot of people. What a horrible way to start the day on 42 and 295, just jam-packed in traffic. I'll tell you, 42 is still crawling right now, coming up from College Drive, a little north of that, Black Horse Pike, and up towards Route 41. What we had today was unanticipated road work, emergency repairs, whatever you want to call it, on 42 and on 295. 295 is still northbound, backed up from exit 22 up through to exit 26. Black Horse Pike got affected, and that's pretty slow as well. And 130 north is jammed at 295 to Brooklawn Circle. 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The best just got better. Next report in 15 minutes on New Jersey 101.5.
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8: Breezy, warm, and humid today. Highs this afternoon, 85 to 90 degrees, and mainly dry, too. Partly to mostly sunny skies through this afternoon. Now tonight looks a little bit wet, with one more round of rain expected to push through the Garden State. Still a bit sticky, with lingering clouds overnight, lows in the upper 60s. And tomorrow we settle around 80, refreshing and comfortably warm, as skies clear to sunshine. Most of Saturday looks good, too. 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
5: Right now, Sandy Hook, 72 degrees. It's 77 in Vineland. 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
1: All right, Jen, thanks. Having a great time reminiscing with you about amusement parks. 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Some great Jersey parks. Some still here, some not. 1-800-283-1015. 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
23: 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I'm Eric Scott. Bill is back on Monday. Talking about some of the great local amusement parks that have really been woven into our family history. And there's some great memories that we have been sharing over the last half hour or so, brought on by the fact that Clementon Park and Splash World is closing.

0: ago.
1: Yeah, I'm sure that. Do you have any idea what the property is now, Stanley?
0: I think it's warehouses.
1: Of course it is. Yeah.
0: Warehouses.
1: I mean, those little parks, Stanley, thanks for being part of the morning show on New Jersey 101.5. Those little parks, and even like church or school carnivals or things like that. I mean, the first time that I was ever on a ride probably was at a fireman's carnival. They had this huge carnival in the town I grew up in every year. And, you know, these rickety old rides, you know, and sometimes amusement games, and you know, you had the old carnies that were there. And it was the first time I ever kissed a girl was on the egg roll Ferris wheel at the fireman's carnival. I didn't want to tell you how many years ago that was. Ed in West Deptford, you're on New Jersey 101.5. So, Ed, you worked at Clementon. This kind of took you by surprise, huh?
2: Yeah, I actually, I remember because I was there. I was leaving for the day. My shift was done. It was an EMT there. And I stopped by to talk to the park manager, and I was like saying, hey, you know, it was a tough season. You know, we had a whole lot of rides that weren't really open. And I talked to him. I said, hey, it was a tough ride. But, you know, we've been talking about through the season about how what's coming up for next year. We're going to fix this next year, blah, blah, blah. And I said, hey, tough season, but we'll get through it next year. I'll see you again next season. And the same thing with the ride manager. You know, I saw him on the way out and I was like, hey, I'll see you next season, I hope. And they were like, yeah, we'll see you next season. And I can't imagine that they really didn't know this on Labor Day, that they were going to turn around and sell the property.
1: Oh, I'm sure that they did, Ed. You know, I mean, it's look, they've owned it for about 5 years. I don't know them. I mean, by all accounts, they were, you know, they were good people trying to make a go of it. And, you know, it's hard to run an independent park like that. I mean, the insurance, the liability, the staff, the upkeep, the maintenance. I don't know how you do it.
2: I was there. I was actually working for them when they closed the first time in 2020, when that owner, they sold.
1: Yep.
2: And even then the property went through like a year and a half, 2 years of what's going to happen, what's going to happen. Yeah. And then all of a sudden they were like, okay, we're going to auction off the property. And the developers were just like drooling at this lakeside property. And they were actually going to have an auction where they were going to auction off like the rides. They're going to auction off like the train and the,
1: wow,
2: the kitchen equipment and all that kind of stuff. And then suddenly Indiana Beach stepped in and said, no, I'm going to buy it. And, you know, they did, you know, but and now I really hope, because you were talking about memories. My first roller coaster that I ever rode was the Jackrabbit at Clementon Park.
1: Wow.
2: I mean, Clementon Park, and we even have a piece of it in the first aid trailer, a piece of the wood of the original. But it was like, it's like there's so many memories of me as a kid going there.
1: Yeah.
2: And then all of a sudden I'm working there. And even this year, I got my son his very first job. My son was 15 when the summer started. I got him his first job there, you know, doing park maintenance. And so now, you know, he got to work there for at least one summer. And he got to experience it. And it was like, I was like, oh, I was going to bring my son in. We're going to share this experience of working here at this park that I grew up going to. And he actually grew up going there, because when I worked there, obviously I would take them to the park. You know, and he's been going there since, you know, for like eight years or so.
1: Well, I mean, and that's the thing, Ed. And thanks for being a part of the morning show on New Jersey 101.5. I mean, Clementon Park was around 119 years. I mean, that's grandparents taking grandchildren to the same place their grandparents may have taken them. You know, and that's, and it's sad if that becomes just another warehouse or affordable housing or luxury condos or something like that. And, you know, land is so valuable in New Jersey because of those things that I don't blame the owners. Look, if they couldn't make it work, if the economics are just not right, what do you expect them to do? I mean, they're not going to, you can't price it out of people's reach, because then it doesn't become an affordable attraction. And, you know, look, if you can make your money and sell that to whoever you can sell it to, I don't begrudge them that. Am I sad that that happens? Absolutely. There's another place that I took the kids, because, again, it was a memory I had as a kid. I was enamored with Sam.

0: Santa Claus. I loved the whole Christmas season. I loved Santa. And my youngest son was the same way. And you can go to the North Pole and visit with Santa Claus. I'll tell you how when we come back after we get updated weather and traffic. It's 9:18 on New Jersey 101.5. Here's New Jersey fast traffic.
1: Okay, Eric, unbelievable delays on Route 80. First, the problem at Morris County by 15. That was cleared a while ago. Now the huge problem is on eastbound 80 in Patterson. Tractor trailer dropped a load of bricks on the roadway. Only one lane is open. Unfortunately, the DOT has turned off their cameras. So I can't see the cameras for about 5 miles. I can see the camera back at exit 56, which it's a dead stop. And the travel times are about 90 minutes from around exit 52 all the way down to that crash scene. Only one lane is open at exit 57 East 80. Westbound's got some super slow rubbernecking. You got the 287 northbound side accident being cleared by exit 9 and exit 10. And the Jersey Turnpike very slow on the Western Spur. That's an accident up by the Meadowlands. Eastern Spur is better. 30 to 45 minute delays Lincoln and Holland Tunnels and George Washington Bridge. Bob Williams, New Jersey Traffic North.
2: Joel Meyer, New Jersey Traffic South. Hey, Route 38 is closed in Mount Holly, Burlington County. Listen up, 38 West closed between Main Street and the Mount Holly Bypass, Route 541, with an accident being worked on. That's 38 on the westbound side. 42 and 295, yeah, they're still rocked with traffic. We had a horrendous morning with late clearing road work that just got really picked up about 45 minutes ago. 42 is northbound, still stacked from Blackwood Clementon Road to 295. And we also have delays at 55 from exit 58 in Deptford up through to 42. 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Next report in 15 minutes from the D'Agostino Law Bite Back Traffic Desk. I'm Jill Myra, New Jersey 101.5.
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3: Looks like radar is all clear. On time this morning, our showers and sprinkles has exited. So now we're looking forward to a mainly dry day. And the thick clouds that are overhead will start to part as well. So I think it'll be partly to mostly sunny through this afternoon. It is going to be breezy for a bit and definitely warm and humid. You're feeling that now. Temperatures are in the 70s and we're going to reach about 85 to 90 today. Once we get a glimmer of sun, those thermometers will start to shoot up. Now another round of rain is on the way late tonight. Nothing crazy, just a little bit wet. I think it's going to hold off until late evening through early tomorrow morning. Lingering clouds otherwise, lows in the upper 60s. Tomorrow looks great as we clear to sunshine. It'll be refreshing and comfortably warm. Highs around 80. Upper 70s with increasing clouds on Saturday. An increasing chance of rain by Saturday evening, and that could linger into Sunday morning. There could be some pockets of steady to heavy rain, maybe some flooding concerns. But again, most of that's falling during the overnight hours. 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Right now, Manasquan is 76, Woodbury 76, Westfield is 70. 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
1: 925, it is on New Jersey 101.5. Bill is back on Monday. I'm Eric Scott. We're having a great morning, just reminiscing about some of the great amusement attractions in New Jersey. I mean, it starts on kind of a sad note, because Clementon Park and Splash World has closed. Now, we're not talking Disney World here, and isn't that really the point of some of these local amusement parks that have really been woven into our family history? This was one of the first parks I remember taking the kids to, and is there anything better than taking your kids to some kind of amusement park attraction, something like that, and just seeing the absolute wonder and joy in their eyes? I love that. And, you know, as they get older, you know, now I had somebody that would actually ride roller coasters with me. My older boy would. My younger son, terrified of roller coasters. Now he loves them. But, you know, whatever parks we would go to, he would never go on a roller coaster. Most of the other rides he would. But an actual roller coaster, he was absolutely terrified of it. And I would try to bribe him. You know, I'll get you 15 ice cream cones if you just go on this roller. Because I knew once he went on it, he would love it. And I don't know what finally prompted him. But eventually he did. And he's like, I wish I'd been doing this all along. So following up on my Santa Claus story, when I was a little kid, the mythos surrounding Santa Claus, I bought into it. I loved Santa. I loved the holiday season. So much so that I remember my father saying, all right, for this particular vacation, we're going to the North Pole. We're going to drive.

0: drive to the North Pole. You're going to be able to meet Santa and his reindeer. We're going to his workshop. And so we packed up in the car. It was, in my mind anyway, a really long drive. Didn't realize, you know, we weren't actually going to the North Pole. But there is a place called Santa's Workshop in North Pole, New York. A lot of people will actually mail their Christmas cards because they have a post office there. They will mail their Christmas cards to Santa's Workshop, and then for a fee, they'll remail them for you with the North Pole stamp on them. And it is, it's northeast of Lake Placid, Whiteface Mountain, Adirondack region of New York. You basically get on Route 87 and you just keep going. And it's a little west of 87. And it is still there. It's one of the first theme parks that ever opened. And it first opened in 1949. Walt Disney actually went there to get inspiration for his Disney parks. And all of the reindeer, all of Santa's reindeer are there. You can go and feed the reindeer. You can meet with Santa. He takes you on a tour of his workshop. And I come to find out later that there's actually a New Jersey connection to the North Pole. So the developers of this property back in the 1950s began what was known as Santa's Operation Toy Lift. And they began delivering toys and gifts to underprivileged children. And one of the ways they did it was what was called the Silver Sleigh. And it was a C-46 plane that they would load up with toys, and then they would go and they would drop these toys off in various areas. So that Silver Sleigh, that C-46, was donated to the park by what was then the Esso Standard Oil Company that was based in New Jersey. And that donation from Esso Standard Oil in New Jersey allowed Operation Toy Lift to expand to over 13 states. How about that? 9:30 on New Jersey 101.5. Jen's got your news right now.
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2: It's 74 degrees at 9:30. I'm Jen Ursulo. The NYPD is reportedly well prepared for Friday's historic 9/11 commemoration in Lower Manhattan.
3: Security will be tighter than ever for a 9/11 remembrance ceremony, with Police Commissioner Jessica Tisch calling it a massive operation.
4: That operation reflects both the significance of the 25th anniversary and the attendance of dignitaries, former presidents.
3: Tisch joined Mayor Zoran Mamdani at a joint news conference Wednesday afternoon.
5: The NYPD and Secret Service will be implementing heightened security measures. Fencing will be installed to surround the memorial site.
3: Tisch emphasized that while there are no credible threats to the ceremony, the NYPD will remain vigilant. I'm Sarah Lee Kessler.
2: Today marks 1 year since conservative activist Charlie Kirk was assassinated during a public speaking event on the campus of Utah Valley University. UVU has canceled classes today, but the organization that Kirk started, Turning Point USA, is set to hold a private memorial on campus. Tyler Robinson, the man charged with Kirk's murder, has pleaded not guilty. Two white geese that have become fixtures at a popular Monmouth County pizzeria have now gone missing. Taco and Churro have been living outside of Catbird, a pizzeria located on Deal Lake in Asbury Park. The owner tells NJ.com a neighbor who has been taking care of the geese for more than a dozen years saw someone take them away in a brown Subaru on September 2nd. Police have filed reports with Asbury Park and Ocean Township Police Departments as well. And the restaurant owner is pleading for the geese's safe return. Now a quick check on business. Hunter Biden's meme coin is plummeting after initially soaring in value when it launched Wednesday. The coin called Laptop quickly rose from $37 to $222 within its first hour, but it was trading around $1.36 later in the afternoon. That's according to CoinMarketCap.com. It has dropped about 95% in value since its launch, behavior that's in line with the typical lifespan of meme coins. Opening bell has rung on Wall Street, and stocks opened lower with the Dow down 265 points at 52,116. Traffic and weather are coming up, but first, your New Jersey 101.5 Sports Report powered by Earth Treasures Fine Jewelers in Eatontown.
6: 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The Phillies took down the Astros last night 11-7. Kyle Schwarber hit a grand slam for his major league leading 44th home run.
7: It's not like it's you're going up there and think that you're going to be a hero. It's, you know, I've many times you think that you're gonna go do something, you're not gonna go do it. So it's just more the fact of just staying within yourself, be in the moment, and take your bats.
6: The Yankees beat the Rockies 6-1. Aaron Judge had two hits in his second game back in the lineup. The Mets completed a sweep of the Marlins with a 15-14 victory. That's now six wins in their last seven games. And the NFL season kicked off last night with a Super Bowl rematch. The Seahawks topped the Patriots 13-10. I'm Kyle Forsini with your New Jersey 101.5 Sports Report, brought to you by Earth Treasures Fine Jewelers in Eatontown, proud partner of the New York Giants.
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8: Well, Jen, you're certainly not moving on Route 80. Major traffic alert eastbound into Patterson at exit 57. That's a crash involving a tractor trailer. Three lanes are closed. Apparently, this truck dropped a load of bricks on the highway. There may be some injuries there. Traffic is stacked up well past exit 52 into Fairfield. You're backed up into no man's land. Get over to 46 if you can. That's a lot of extra traffic there. That's at least a 10-mile delay eastbound 80 and a 90-minute commute there eastbound in toward exit 57. Parkway southbound, you've got a crash in toward Route 22 at exit 142. Traffic is backed up down toward exit 140 from 142. Center lane is blocked. And the Hudson River crossing still about 35 to 40. Lincoln and Holland tunnels and George Washington Bridge. Bob Williams, New Jersey traffic north.
9: Joel Myra, New Jersey traffic south. So much better at 295 and 42 and 55. From earlier road work that really wrecked the morning rush hour, we have things cleared up. 42 is easing out northbound. A little busy lower landing to 295. And we have some delays you need to know about at Mount Holly. 38 westbound is closed between Main Street and the Mount Holly bypass. That's Route 541 with an accident being worked on. So watch out for some delays approaching that closure. 38 westbound at Main Street to Mount Holly bypass. Traffic every 15 minutes made possible by Discover. 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
10: Today will be warmer and a touch more humid than yesterday. Sunning clouds turning breezy. Highs in the mid-80s. Scattered clouds tonight with lows in the lower 70s. 85 to 90 tomorrow with a chance of a morning shower. Bigger push of rain late day tomorrow.
2: 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I'm Jen Ursulo.
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0: It is 9:41 on New Jersey 101.5. Bill is going to be back on Monday. I'm Eric Scott. Look, I just want to clear up some of the app chats that we had here. I had so much fun today talking about just the little local gem amusement theme parks, ride parks, things like that, that have existed and still exist in New Jersey. One of the ones I mentioned very early on today was Storybook Land. And I was so happy to see so many of you immediately respond, because I asked the question, is it still open? That it is still open and it is still doing really, really well. I am surprised that only a couple of you mentioned Action Park. And I don't want to start the whole Action Park discussion. I never had the pleasure of going to Action Park, but I do remember as a kid seeing commercials for it, even in the tiny little farm town in New York State that I grew up in. And I was like, that looks like the coolest place ever. Never got there. And the other sad thing is how many of these smaller amusement parks, theme parks, attractions have closed and are now warehouses and luxury apartments and condos. And it was, this was all prompted by the fact that one of these gems, Clementon Park and Splash World, has closed. Labor Day weekend was the last weekend, and now it's going up for sale. And it will probably be sold to a developer. Now, the folks that have owned it for the last 5 years did say they hope that maybe somebody will continue the legacy. I don't realistically see that happening. I mean, unless there's a zoning reason. But I suspect that there is a developer that's going to come in and buy that land, and they'll tear everything down, and it'll become a warehouse, or it will become housing, or a strip mall, or something. So it's another little piece of Jerseyana that goes away that opened in 1907. And those are, you know, the memories that we take with us. And that, you know, I still talk to my boys. And I'm sure if your kids are older, you talk to them too. And hopefully you have photos too. Or, you know, as my dad did the Super 8 movies, I brought the video recorder with some of our trips so that you could immortalize that. And, you know, kind of keep it as a memory. You know, you kind of think that maybe that's one of the things that we're going to play at their wedding, right? And those types of memories are irreplaceable, but they are some of the ones that we remember. I'm looking at this app chat now. Huh. There's a Santa Land in Toms River. It's the first I'm hearing about this. Who is this app chat from? Oh, it's from NJ Santa. Oh, this is from Santa. Magical experiences in Toms River. 3 rooms, 6 scenes, 20 minutes talking with Santa. That's kind of cool. Didn't know that that existed. Well, hello, Santa. Thanks for spending some time in New Jersey. So there was this there was this thing that I did. I told you that, you know, I was enamored with everything Santa when I was a kid. Couldn't wait for Santa to come on Christmas Eve. My youngest son was the same way. And he desperately wanted to stay up and meet Santa. And, you know, you can't do that. Santa won't come if you're awake and waiting for him. He won't do it. So we take Alex to see Santa, and he talks to Santa, and it was going to be not a snowy, but a rainy Christmas Eve. And Alex, being the precocious kid that he was talking to Santa about, you know, what do you do with the reindeer and what do you do with the sleigh if it's raining? And he said, you know, well, sometimes we got to park and we got to knock the dirt off of, you know, the hooves because otherwise they won't be able to fly so well. So, you know, we prefer snow, but we'll make it with the rain. And Alex says to Santa, if you need to park them in our garage, you can do that. And I heard that. And I pulled Santa aside and I was like, Santa, please don't put your reindeer in our garage. And he was like, oh, I won't do that. And I appreciated Santa not doing that. So what I wound up doing is I had these knee pads that you use for installing tile. And on the bottom of the knee pad, it looks a little bit kind of like a misshapen horseshoe. So I took these knee pads, and I dipped them in mud. And I stamped them all over the garage floor. So it looked like muddy hoof prints everywhere on the garage floor. Because they knew Santa would never leave that mess. He's just too nice of a guy to do that. But I wanted to play a prank on Alex on Christmas morning. So we get all up. Everybody comes down to look at what Santa's brought everybody. And I was like, oh, I got to go out in the garage and I got to get something. And I opened up the garage and then I yelled in, Alexander Randolph, get in here right now. And he comes running in. I'm like, did you tell Santa that he could park his reindeer in our garage? Look at this mess. Look at all this mud on the floor. And his eyes shot up and he had this look of like wonderment and horror on his face. He's like, well, I was just trying to be nice. I didn't know he was going to leave a mess. You know how many more years we got of Santa wonderment out of that? And if you're a parent, you'll understand what that means. That one little thing. To this day, he remembers that. One of the most memorable Christmases when he told Santa he could park his muddy reindeer in our garage. It is 9:48 on New Jersey 101.5. Here is New Jersey Fast Traffic.
8: Eric, have a great day. Drive carefully, everybody. And by all means, stay off of Route 80. Eastbound side only, the far left lane is open near exit 57. Cleanup of a tractor-trailer accident loaded with bricks. Bricks on the highway. There could be injuries there. You're backed up well over 10 miles. That translates into about a 90-minute to two-hour commute east of Parsippany all the way down to exit 57. 46 loaded up with a lot of alternate traffic. Elsewhere, we've got an accident on the turnpike northbound side in the truck lanes. That's coming up to at exit 13. Looks like two lanes are blocked there on the northbound truck lanes. And we still have problems with the parkway southbound by exit 140. An accident just clearing away. 30 to 45 minutes, Lincoln and Holland tunnels and George Washington Bridge. Bob Williams, New Jersey Traffic North.
9: So my New Jersey Traffic South. And we have 38 still closed in Mount Holly, and that's from Main Street through to Mount Holly Bypass, Route 541, where there's an accident, and they're investigating. This is on the westbound side of 38 in Mount Holly. And traffic is still a little busy at 42 North, Lower Landing Road, and up through to 295. 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Traffic every 15 minutes from the D'Agostino Law Bite Back Traffic Desk. 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
10: Today will probably be New Jersey's warmest day of the week. Humidity's up there, too. And our weather is going to be somewhat unsettled with clouds and a rain chance plugged into the forecast. Having said that, most of today does look dry, and we should see some good peaks of sunshine. I'm going to call it partly to mostly sunny this afternoon. It will be breezy and warm and humid. High temperatures today, 85 to 90 degrees. And then looks like our next batch of rain is going to hold off until late tonight, late evening through early tomorrow morning. Looks like southern New Jersey will be the wettest this time around. It's still going to be a bit sticky tonight with lingering clouds, lows in the upper 60s, and then tomorrow looks great. Refreshing as humidity drops, comfortably warm as temperatures drop, and we'll clear to sunshine. Highs around 80, increasing clouds in upper 70s on Saturday, and increasing rain chance moving in by Saturday evening. Saturday night through Sunday morning does look wet. 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Surf City is up to 78, Mahwah 73, Piscataway 74. 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
0: It is 9:56 now on New Jersey 101.5. Hey, thanks for sharing your memories. You know, we talk about a lot of heavy stuff on New Jersey 101.5, especially in the morning show, because there's a lot of heavy stuff to talk about, and there are a lot of issues that we need to unpack, and you need to understand, and we separate the fact from the fiction here, you know, and I'm telling you, we've spent a good amount of time talking about the Lieutenant Governor Dale Caldwell scandal. And with Caldwell hiring former Attorney General Peter Harvey, who I knew back in the McGreevy days, he was appointed AG by McGreevy. He's a tough cookie. He's a tough litigator. He's a big time lawyer. And that signals to me that this is not something that's just going to go away quietly.

0: At least I don't think so. Because Peter Harvey's not the kind of lawyer you hire unless you're really digging in for a fight. So we'll keep an eye on that. But reminiscing about amusement parks and memories with our kids and, you know, some of the great Jerseyana that's here, some of it that's still here, some of it that's going away, like Clementon Park, was great. I love the nostalgia. And especially, you know, you appreciate it more as a dad or a mom when the kids get older. You make great memories, but they're different memories. And they're not often first-time memories. Now, tomorrow is going to be a different kind of day, because it is. We are going to pause and we are going to honor what we all said 25 years ago, which is that we would never forget. And when we talk this week about the state of Empty Sky, the official 9/11 memorial at Liberty State Park, and just the horrendous state that it has been in, the fact that it has never been completed, that there are victims' names that still need to be added to the wall, is just a shame. And I understand why victims' families are upset. And I don't know who's responsible for finishing or maintaining that memorial. Probably whoever the park director is or park commissioner is at Liberty State Park. But the fact that, you know, you had to have Gary Sinise's foundation step in with $41,000 to just clean it up ahead of the 25th anniversary of the terror attacks in New York and Pennsylvania and Washington, D.C. So we're going to spend tomorrow talking about it. And it's going to be emotional. It's going to be emotional for me. And I'm going to need your help to be able to get through tomorrow morning. We'll have moments of silence. You'll hear clips from the broadcast of that day of Jim Gerhart and me. And then I want to hear your stories. And then I want to hear about the generation that has grown up with this as a note in a history book and not as a real, still, raw memory. So that's on tap for tomorrow morning. I hope you'll join. I hope you'll call. I hope you'll participate. And I hope that you have a great day. Dennis and Judy are coming up next after Rick updates the news. It's 10 o'clock. Starts right now.
1: 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Fitzpatrick Home Improvement News Desk. 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
2: It's 75 degrees at 10 o'clock. I'm Rick Rickman. A Pennsylvania attorney has been charged with sending emails to a Sussex County commissioner last month claiming ICE agents had raped the official's daughters, which helped make the county a safe place. The Sussex County prosecutor says Carl Heideck is charged with cyber harassment and is being held at the Morris County Jail. Federal officials are assessing how our country is doing against new and emerging threats some 25 years after September 11th. Congressman Josh Gottheimer recently took part in a 9/11 review task force, which he says outlines 20 bipartisan recommendations for the intelligence community.
3: Things like faster information sharing between agencies are critical. Adopting AI to stay ahead of our enemies. Deeper partnerships with our state, local, and private sector partners to fight terror.
2: The congressman also announced more than $5 million in federal funds have been clawed back for law enforcement across his district in Bergen, Sussex, and Passaic counties. And New Jersey News brought to you by Team Car Wash. 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Message and data rates may apply. President Trump's health secretary says they're pumping nearly $250 million into the federal Head Start program, which provides free or low-cost services to preschoolers.
4: He made the announcement while visiting a Head Start program in the Texas town of Alice.
5: It's been probably the most important program in the war on poverty.
4: Robert F. Kennedy Jr. says the cash is going to go towards upgrading facilities with a focus on nutrition. He says that kids in the programs are being fed highly processed foods, and that needs to change. I'm Mark Mayfield.
2: And the owner of the 119-year-old Clementon Park in Splash World has announced they will close the park after 5 years of running it with plans to sell. The complete New Jersey 101.5 forecast is coming up. Now New Jersey fast traffic.
6: Traffic alert continues in Patterson on Route 80.

0: eastbound side. Only the far left lane is open. Crash involving a tractor trailer loaded with bricks. Bricks all over the highway. Injury is possible. Traffic is backed up well over 10 miles. That's a 90-minute to 2-hour commute eastbound past Parsippany down to exit 57. Westbound is very slow from the parkway. Turnpike truck lanes accident northbound by exit 13. Traffic is a mess there. Left and center lanes are blocked. Parkway southbound accident just cleared by exit 140. And Route 38 is closed westbound with a crash at Mount Holly from Madison Avenue over toward the bypass. Hudson River crossings leaving New Jersey still 30 to 45 minutes. I'm Bob Williams. Next report in 15 minutes on New Jersey 101.5.
1: New Jersey 101.5 instant weather. We had some rain in North Jersey early this morning, and additional showers centered on southern New Jersey are possible tonight. But most of today is looking dry and reasonably pleasant. A warm, humid, breezy Thursday overall for New Jersey. We'll call it partly to mostly sunny through this afternoon with high temperatures 85 to 90 degrees. Yes, one more round of rain is possible late this evening. Just some wet weather, nothing crazy. Still a bit sticky overnight with lingering clouds, lows in the upper 60s. And tomorrow we'll clear to sunshine. It'll be refreshing and comfortably warm, highs around 80. Increasing clouds on Saturday with highs in the upper 70s. Rain could move back in by Saturday evening. I'm Chief Meteorologist Dan Zarrow.
2: 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In Stone Harbor, 78, Hoboken, 75, Lakewood, 77 degrees. 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
21: New Jersey chime time is 10:09. It's the Dennis and Judy Show. Judy Franco here along with Kyle Forsini.
22: Good morning.
21: You laughing at me because I have the wrong headphones?
22: No, I'm actually impressed. You had the wrong headphones on. I'm screaming, not screaming, but saying chime time, chime time, chime time, and you couldn't hear me, and then you just popped right on the air and said it. Kudos to you.
21: I'm getting good at this.
22: How many years has it been? 40 years later?
21: 29?
22: Oh, sorry. I aged you.
21: Yeah, you sure did.
22: Sorry.
21: Yeah, but I'm learning how to do this. It's really cool. Thank you to you, little snot-nosed punk teaching me how to do my show. I love it. Want to get right into the topic today because I actually even teased it on Instagram. I know you're not really on Instagram anymore, Kyle,
22: no.
21: But I find that sometimes when we involve the listener on social media, people get like excited about the topic and then they want to participate. And of course, the other way to participate is through our app chat if you can't call in. But this is way too important. Of a topic, I think, to not blast it out on social media. Not that all of our topics are not, but I'm not going to get into the whole entire story. But basically, there was an 18-year-old from Mays Landing who died in 2015 after being struck by a train. They ruled her death a suicide. Her name was Tiffany Vellante, and her family spent more than a decade saying they do not believe the conclusion. They argue that the investigation was mishandled, and I agree with them. And a lot of people are like, no, I think she committed suicide, and the family just doesn't want to believe it. But I watched a documentary about it on, I don't know, maybe it was Netflix. I don't know. I told you to watch it, too.
22: I think it is Netflix, because I believe I did watch it.
21: It was so interesting. Anyway, the point is, you know, a decade later, and there are no answers to this, and the investigation was handled very poorly. Kyle and I are obsessed with like true crime and unsolved mysteries. And so he'll turn me onto one. I'll turn him onto one. But I wanted to ask our listeners, is there a case that you are obsessed with? Whether it is Madeline McCann, that little girl who disappeared in that Irish little kid. They were away. Oh God, I can't even remember where. Somewhere in a resort. Never found her. Have no idea what happened. Maybe you're just obsessed with true crime that does have an answer. Like, what's her name, Kyle? The Florida woman who was found not guilty. Come on.
22: Casey Anthony?
21: Casey Anthony.
22: Yeah.
21: And everybody is like, everybody believes she did it.
22: Mm-hmm.
21: There was not enough, unfortunately, because I also agree that she probably did it, but there was not enough evidence.
22: Madeline McCann, by the way, was Portugal. It's where her family was.
21: Portugal.
22: I just saw something about that the other day.
21: Yeah, that was really frightening for parents because she was like a little girl who was in the hotel room and then it just went missing. So I'm listening to this podcast. I'm actually a guest on the podcast. I haven't heard it yet, but I think my episode is like next week. But all of a sudden I realized, ooh, I got to catch up. So it's an 8-part podcast called Cruel Summer: The Violent Death of Tiffany Vellante, and the case is pure New Jersey. Now, that doesn't mean that you're true crime story has to have been in New Jersey, because thank God we do not have, you know, most

0: it's fascinating to me, but it's not one of the ones that, you know, that I don't know why some of the more modern ones really intrigue me, especially unfortunately when they involve children or teenagers. 1-800-283-101.5 is our phone number. And then I feel like now I've become this forensic pathologist because I've watched so many episodes and I've listened to so many episodes that I can solve crimes. But Mark and I started watching this insane, this is your fault, by the way. I totally blame this on you, Kyle.
1: Okay.
0: We started watching because you turned me on to these police interrogation
1: videos. Yeah, they're so fascinating.
0: They are, but some people now, because they get a lot of views and people are obsessed with just getting views, there are a lot of people who just get the files from the, or the video from the police departments because they're public record, throw them up there, unedited.
1: Yeah.
0: There are no insights. There's no information. It's just, here's a guy and here's his interrogation. It's not even interesting. So you really have to weed through. I have found so many now really good channels that I watch. The one that you turned me on to originally doesn't even post anymore.
1: I know, that's the problem. It's JCS Criminal Psychology, and they post like once every year and a half, which is so frustrating.
0: I have to turn you on now to some of the ones that I found. The Explore With Us is a really good
1: one. Yeah, I've seen some videos from there.
0: And how about John Peel?
1: Don't think I've seen John Peel.
0: Okay, the reason you haven't seen that one is because this one is people, he calls them Karens, which I hate. I hate that expression, but Karens who will not be arrested and will not listen to the cops when they say step out of the car. And these people routinely are being hogtied, arrested, thrown in jail. And it's usually, generally speaking, it's women 9 times out of 10. And it's usually just like a speeding ticket where if they would have given their license, of course, they easily could have just, you know, nothing would have happened. But anyways, I'm following that. Our app chat is talking about Natalie Holloway and the Aruba case. I was obsessed with the Natalie Holloway case, but now, and when it was really a mystery, but I really think now they found the guy, he finally admitted it. And I think there were other, maybe, I don't want to misspeak, maybe other murders also that he committed. The other one that I was really into is the chick in Italy who, and I still, she still seems like she did it, even though she was exonerated of the crime. She was in school in Italy, a college student, mysteriously her, somebody's going to tell me the name because it's slipping my mind, of course, but mysteriously her roommate was murdered, and they were 1,000% convinced it was her. They had kind of, the evidence was really kind of flimsy, but in an Italian court, she was convicted, went back, appealed it, and then she was acquitted. She just seemed not to have a lot of emotion, and people like that, for some reason, the same thing with Clancy right now.
1: Yeah, they come off as guilty.
0: They come off as guilty. Now, I just want to say something about the miscarriage of justice in the Lindsay Clancy case, because I'm obsessed with that. Kyle, is it mostly women who are obsessed with this case? Dennis always says it's a girl.
1: Well, yeah. I mean, I would think for the Lindsay Clancy case specifically, because it's about postpartum psychosis, depression, the whole deal. So it's harder for a man to get that. But I was interested in it too.
0: Okay. So this is the thing about that case, which really pisses me off. There's not a question. She did it. She doesn't say she didn't kill her three kids. Okay. What the jury was trying to decide is whether she should be incarcerated in a prison for the rest of her life or in a mental hospital for the rest. Well, presumably for the rest of her life. Now, I read other things that say they could reevaluate the case every 5 years. And there was a possibility if she were confined to a mental institution that she could be freed at some point. I don't know if that's true. But the bottom line is that the jurors have come out now. Three jurors have come out and said the reason that case was a mistrial, there was one juror, as you know, who would not give in. He was like, this is a murderer. I don't care about reasonable doubt. So basically he refused to follow the instructions. But in his heart, he was like, this is a brutal murderer. I don't care what the instructions are. She should be in jail for the rest of her life. I really feel like Massachusetts is a liberal state. The women were tenderhearted towards her, maybe liberals, and said, she obviously suffered from postpartum psychosis.

0: this, but I have to agree with this man who hung the jury. I would not let them try to convince me that she should be in a mental institution. How about you? I'm a woman. I'm supposed to be on the side of the woman, but I'm not.
1: Yeah, I mean, it's a very interesting and really complex case. I mean, yeah. I had to actually be on the jury, know everything that they were told. It's hard for me to believe that somebody could do
0: that.
1: Kyle,
0: I need
1: regardless.
0: You to have a verdict right this minute.
1: Yeah, I probably would put her in jail. I'd put her in jail.
0: Yeah, it doesn't, the part about the psychosis, I don't even know how that became an excuse anyway.
1: Has a good lawyer.
0: Yeah. You know, oh, by the way, really, Amanda really Knox lawyer. Is the Italy girl. You didn't watch that one?
1: I did not watch the Amanda Knox one, no.
0: Oh,
1: I
0: you're obsessed with the Idaho one.
1: Idaho one was super intriguing for me. Real quick, right, though, back to the Lindsay Clancy thing. The part that's tough is, like, she was crying out for help for a long time and was going to see all these specialists, and they're prescribing.
0: I agree.
1: I'm sure she was not in a good state of mind. She was probably numb to everything because they had her on 700 different medications, but I probably would put her in jail.
0: I think the whole... All right, here's the thing. We got a break. You and I could do this for an hour.
1: Yeah, I know.
0: But we need... what I'd like to hear from you guys. What crime cases or unsolved mystery cases do you get... are you really interested in? 1-800-283-101.5, and you can help us try the Clancy case if you want to. Your phone call is coming up next. New Jersey loves true crime. We are one of the top 5 states in the union for watching true crime. You know where I got that stat?
1: Where'd you get it?
0: Pulled it out of my butt.
1: Nice. Best way to find it.
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2: Good morning, Judy and Kyle. Good morning, drivers. Update on Route 80. Still horrible traffic conditions into exit 57 at Patterson. Only the far left lane is open. Cleanup of an accident with a tractor trailer loaded with bricks. The bricks wound up on the highway. Only the far left lane is open. Those delays go back past Fairfield. 5 to 6 miles jammed. Get with Route 46 if you can. If you're going east on 46 and Route 3, you can go north on the parkway and then rejoin 80 off of Route 19, which is exit 155 north that off the parkway. That is right where the accident is, but you are able to get back onto Route 80 there. Route 38 westbound side, that's still closed by the bypass at Mount Holly because of a crash investigation. Crossing still about 15 to 25 Lincoln and Holland tunnels and George Washington Bridge. 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Next report in 15 minutes from the All-American Auto Group Traffic Desk on New Jersey 101.5.
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3: New Jersey 101.5 instant weather. Clearing to partly to mostly sunny skies today. It'll be breezy, warm, and humid. Feeling like summertime with highs 85 to 90 degrees. Watch for one more round of rain moving in late this evening. It'll still be a bit sticky with lingering clouds overnight. Lows in the upper 60s. And tomorrow we flip right back to sunshine. It'll be refreshing and comfortably warm. Highs tomorrow around 80. I'm Chief Meteorologist Dan Zero.
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0: Okay, that's a big fat lie. Well, that's the name of the show, the Dennis and Judy Show. But I am Judy Franklin, and I'm here with Kyle Porcini. We're talking about true crime. New Jersey's obsessed with true crime. All of America is, actually. A lot of this discussion today stems from the Lindsay Clancy case, because I, like a lot of other women, are obsessed with it. Very upset that it was ended in a hung jury. But a lot of you are also interested in the Tiffany Vellante case. The reason I started talking about this is there's a new 8-part podcast called Cruel Summer, The Violent Death of Tiffany Vellante. Why I'm interested in it? I remember when it happened in 2015. I was working here. It's a Jersey story from Mays Landing. An 18-year-old left a party and was struck by a train. There are 1,000 reasons why she would not get in front of a train and kill herself, but it was very, very quickly deemed a suicide. I don't know. There are a lot of pieces of evidence that convince me that that's not what happened, but you'll have to listen to the podcast. And I'm not promoting it because I'm on it, but because I work here at New Jersey 101.5 and they know I talked about it. They actually interviewed me for an episode. I haven't even listened to it, but I'm going to. But it just

0: I was very happy to be on it because when the story broke, I talked about it on the air and it was right up my, I hate to say this, but it's in my wheelhouse of things that I'm interested in, those unsolved mysteries. Let's go right to Peter in Chatham. He's obsessed with something that I'm also obsessed with, the Betty Broderick story, right?
1: Yeah. All right, Peter. Can you hear me okay?
0: Yes.
1: Okay. So, yeah, Betty Broderick, I think it happened in 1989. It was a young couple. She put her husband through law school, and she supported him all the way. And he went on to become a very successful, very wealthy medical malpractice attorney. And then, of course, he gets himself a girlfriend, and I think it was his assistant, and a lot of resentment there. I guess I'm leaving out a few facts, but then she snuck
0: That's
1: into
0: okay.
1: the house,
0: yeah.
1: and she shot them to death.
0: Listen, I want to say about the Betty Broderick one. I mean, this is the old tale as old as time, right? Because the woman supports the man gets a girlfriend, dumps her. But that story, and I really encourage people to do a deep dive into that story, because you could easily say, like, well, she must be a lunatic if she killed her husband. But you could also see how she was drawn into that decision if you know some of the details of the story. She was really demoralized and she had been like beautiful. And then all of a sudden she started to, you know, what happens? You get older, middle age, you're not as pretty. She started to get fat. And yeah, it was such a classic, unbelievable true crime story. And a lot of people really sympathized with her, Peter.
1: Yeah. If you remember, they made a TV movie about it. I think the wife was played by Meredith Baxter Burney.
0: It was
1: really a great movie.
0: Okay. Listen, I have to let you go because of the time constraints here. But I do want to say, if you have not looked into that story, you should. Because remember, her husband was a very well-heeled and very powerful attorney. So he used the legal system at every turn to shut her down. No matter what she tried to do, she could not win. So she's going to lose the kids. She's going to lose the house. She's going to lose everything. I could see how she did it.
2: Real quick, to the point about people sympathizing with her, she had a hung jury in her first trial. So obviously there was some people out there on the jury that felt that she was okay with what she did.
0: Kyle, you have to look into it.
2: I'm interested because I hadn't really heard about that. I was researching it after he told us that, and it seems like it's very interesting. She just passed away, by the way, this year.
0: Oh, I didn't know that.
2: Yeah,
0: and by the way, you know if it was interesting if there were 14 different documentaries on every streaming service. All right, you guys, your call is next on New Jersey 101.5.
3: 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I'm Rick Rickman with your New Jersey 101.5 News Flash. A Bergen County man was charged with lewdness after he was arrested near Fort Lee School Number 2. The Fort Lee police say 31-year-old Arthur Kim drove his Honda around a traffic barricade during school drop-off and then dropped his pants to pleasure himself in front of a cop and others under the age of 13. Jersey City has launched a new free online tool that allows renters to quickly find out if their apartment is rent controlled. Mayor James Solomon says renters who believe their landlord has illegally raised their rent can contact the city for help. Looking for a new beer? Tom's River Brewing has launched the latest product in its partnership with the New Jersey Devils. The brewer is introducing an American lager called Slapshot. And that's your New Jersey 101.5 newsflash. Here's fast traffic.
4: Route 80 eastbound side, the delays continue at exit 57. Only the far left lane is open. Cleanup continues from that tractor trailer loaded with bricks. The bricks went all over the highway. They've got a couple of front-end loaders out there doing a very good job trying to get it into a dumpster. So it's going to be a while, but at least they're making progress. The delays go back to around exit 52, about 6 miles eastbound side of 80 down to exit 57. You can get on the highway from the Parkway northbound by exit 155 to Route 19. or you can just stay with Route 346 and go Parkway up toward 80 at Saddlebrook. Westbound side is open. Route 38 westbound side, that's closed by the Mount Holly bypass. That's all because of a crash. And huge backups at the Holland Tunnel. Vehicle fire, New York side, right lane closed. 45 minutes there. 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
5: New Jersey 101.5 instant weather. We should get some good breaks of sunshine from now through this afternoon and get ready to sweat a bit with a taste of real summer warmth. High temperatures today reaching for about 85 to 90 degrees with moderate to high humidity too. Most of today stays dry. Although tonight we get wet, another round of rain pushing in late this evening. Lingering clouds overnight, lows in the upper 60s. Really nice day to close out the work week tomorrow, clearing the sunshine, refreshing and comfortably warm for your Friday. Highs will be around 80. I'm Chief Meteorologist Dan Zarrow.
3: 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In Belmar, 81, High Point 75, Freehold 79 degrees. 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
7: Well, to the second best thing anyway, Kyle Forsini in for Dennis on the Dennis and Judy program. I'm Judy Franco. A lot of people calling in about their true crime obsessions, things you just can't get over, especially if they're unsolved mysteries. Like mine, Tiffany Vellante, who died in Maze Landing in front of a train. The investigation was handled so poorly. Just quick facts, but basically a journalist named Marie McGovern spent more than 4 years investigating the case for the podcast, and it's very intriguing. So forget Tiffany for a second. If it's not that, who do you still think about? JonBenet Ramsey? Do you think about Madeline Clancy? Lindsay
8: McCann.
7: Clancy, Madeline McCann. And then somebody, the Scott Peterson case, somebody wrote in on our app chat. He thought he was smarter than the average bear, but didn't quite turn out that way. And Lisa in Staten Island says, till this day, I just don't get why he didn't divorce her. A lot of times I think that too, like just, okay, so get, divorce her.
8: Chris Watts is the same thing.
7: Exactly.
8: He murdered his wife and kids because he had a girlfriend. How about you just divorce them and move on versus take their life?
7: So obviously those people are just like mentally ill, but what I can't even say on the air, and I won't, what Chris Watts did to the kids.
8: Yeah.
7: And they never said maybe he was psychotic. You know what I mean?
8: Like before this happened.
7: No. I mean, Lindsay Clancy used the excuse that, you know, she had postpartum psychosis. Did he try to prove?
8: I don't think so. I mean, the Lindsay Clancy stuff is a little bit different. She's on a ton of medications and whatnot. I don't know that Chris Watts was, but what I'm so fascinated with is Chris Watts was married, had a family, and obviously was capable of doing these things. And that's what I think is so fascinating about true crime. He was an ordinary run-of-the-mill human being in society for I don't know how long he was married. And then all of a sudden, one day, just became one of the most notorious family annihilators in the history of the world.
7: And then when you look at them now, though, what I always find intriguing about this, Scott Peterson, same thing with this guy. What's his name?
8: Chris Watts.
7: Even Lindsay Clancy to a certain extent, although, I don't know, she just looks weird to me. But a lot of these guys, you look at their pictures from before, right?
8: Mm-hmm.
7: And you're like, oh, yeah, he did look normal. But now when you look at them,
8: you go,
7: oh, yeah.
8: Yeah.
7: There is something off. How did we not see that?
8: Hindsight's 20/20 for sure.
7: Exactly.
8: For sure.
7: All right. So what true crime case can you not get over? A lot of them on our app chat. We'd love to hear from you on the phones. 1-800-283-101.5. Speaking of phones, Tom is here from Pennsylvania.
9: So what? Instead, I stopped to see.
8: He loves breakfast.
9: You know,
7: I got to hear this.
8: Yeah,
7: this talking to somebody else.
9: So I went in there.
8: Don't curse. Please don't
9: and
8: curse.
9: And I got two pickled eggs and beets.
7: I mean, it could be worse. Like, he could be in bed with his wife, and we could be hearing unairable
9: internet. Okay. That's the other thing, too. I've been eating soup in the afternoon.
8: Afternoon soup? That's actually pretty good. I like that.
7: Yeah. That might be, I have a feeling, knowing Tom, Kyle.
9: Forget it. I was freaking.
7: What he's saying and we're overhearing might be more interesting
9: I'm looking for this.
7: Than what he's planning to say on the air.
8: 100%. I absolutely agree.
7: Well, let's

0: Maybe I can scream at him. Tom, you're on the radio.
1: I don't know where it's at.
0: Okay, right. I guess we're going to
2: I'm gonna have to
0: put
2: get
0: him
2: rid
0: on
2: of Tom.
0: Hold.
2: Yeah.
0: Or call something.
2: Call back, Tom.
0: Okay. I feel so bad. 1-800-283-101.5 is our phone number. True crime or unsolved mysteries. Not Dennis. I know your name. Kyle. Somebody writes in, I think about Ellen Greenberg, and I listened to this one. This was like amazing. The investigation was completely botched. It seems like it was almost botched intentionally. There's a documentary about her case on Hulu. I have a connection to the case because my cousin was related to her by marriage. I think it was Philly. I'm not sure, but that was one of those cases where they just seemed like the perfect. If this is the case I'm thinking of, just like the perfect couple.
2: This is the Ellen Greenberg thing you're talking about?
0: Yeah. Do you remember? Do you know this?
2: I do. It's very weird. Couple? I think she had a husband, or like they had just been married or not married for that long. And she had a bunch of stab wounds, but they were defensive and some of them were on her back. And it was confusing as to how she would have stabbed herself in the back.
0: Yeah.
2: And immediately they ruled it a suicide.
0: Yeah, I didn't understand that one, too. And nobody knows exactly why.
2: But honestly, that's how so many of these go unsolved, is because of the fact that maybe there's sketchy police work, or maybe something in the investigation is botched and it gets ruled the wrong way. And then it goes cold for a couple of decades or whatever. And next thing you know, this person's got a case that's never really been solved.
0: Right.
2: You know?
0: Right. Yeah, you're right. Before we go to Amelia, though, I want to just give you an interesting piece of information. I don't know if this is true or not, but according to Tara in Manchester, Chris Watts got married in jail.
2: I have heard that.
0: Okay. How does that happen? Because are you even allowed to like hang out with the opposite sex in jail?
2: You certainly can't have contact with them. I'm sure they're talking through glass or something to that effect. Yeah, it's weird.
0: You don't talk through glass to fellow prisoners. You do that to
2: people. No, I think he's married to an outsider. Like he's married to somebody who was, which you want.
0: Oh, okay. I'm an idiot. I thought like, why am I thinking like two prisoners?
2: No,
0: got married?
2: No. But you know, crazy enough that somebody could go out there and murder their family. Crazier that somebody is then attracted to that person after that.
0: Right. Well,
2: maybe that person should be locked up.
0: No. So I'm going to tell you why. It's crazy if a man falls in love with a woman who's that nuts, but women, you know, Kyle. The guy just like sweet talker and he's good looking and it doesn't take much.
2: Feels
0: and
2: like that would be the ultimate deterrent.
0: Self-esteem.
2: Oh, you're really nice. I really like you. I can't wait to bring you over.
0: Chris Watts. I'm going to be honest. I would marry Chris Watts.
2: What happens when he tells you on the second date, by the way, I killed everybody in my family? Oh, that's
0: well,
2: a pretty
0: she
2: big
0: knows
2: deal-breaker.
0: That already.
2: I know,
0: that.
2: But you have to be a crazy person someone like that.
0: It is like any of those jail and out of jail romances, those prisoners are always women with low self-esteem. It's never the other way. How many times do you ever hear like Eileen Wuornos, female serial killer, and some guy marries her who's like a prisoner?
2: Men don't need to
0: do that, you know? All you need to do if you need a desperate woman is to sit in a bar at 2 o'clock in the morning and you know what I mean?
2: Or in a jail cell for that matter.
0: Exactly. All right, let's go to Amelia, who's going to talk to us about a true crime case. Hi, Amelia.
3: Hi. So I was a young nurse working in a trauma unit, and I got called in the middle of the night, and one of the patient's families had left the People magazine out. And I looked at it. The front cover had this girl, Anne-Marie Fahey, missing. And I thought, I know this girl. So I start reading the article about this girl from Delaware that went missing, and they can't find her. So as I'm reading it, I realize, holy crow, this is Annie. I played field hockey with her in Delaware.
0: No.
3: And she went, it was a Tom Capano case. What happened was, I don't know if you guys remember this, but this is from Delaware. Tom Capano was a big attorney in the state of Delaware, and she was his assistant. Now, let me just tell you about Annie. She was one of the most outgoing, beautiful girls, athletic, smart. I don't know what she was doing with this guy, but she wound up having an affair with him. And then eventually she was trying to break it off. And I guess what happened was he killed her. He wound up chopping her up, putting
0: Wait. Are these facts or something you know?
3: These are facts. No, this is fact. Look it up. Anne-Marie Fahey. Go ahead.
0: Okay. Wait a minute. This is the guy, because I think when I first started working at this radio station, this is the guy that his father helped, his brother helped him dump the body in Delaware.
3: And then it was sinking and the lead came out.
0: Yes.
3: And then the cops put pressure on her. But, you know, they did an excellent job solving this case, because I think the way it was actually broken open was there was a fisherman that found the cooler. And he said, oh, this is a good cooler. I'm going to put it on my, you know, use it to store fish in. And then he realized there were bullet holes
0: in
3: it.
0: There were bullet holes in the cooler.
3: Go on.
0: No, because we're up against the clock, so I wanted to just...
3: So what they did was they wound up bringing it to the cops. They transferred it. They found it from the manufacturer code where it was bought, which was in Walmart in Delaware. Then they took the footage. They saw him buying it, and then they started piecing it together. They wound up convicting him.
0: Yeah, it's amazing.
3: He died in prison.
0: Amelia, I have to cut you off, but it's an amazing story. Kyle, if you've not seen that one.
2: I have not. I was researching it when she was talking about it.
0: That's a great one. And especially because it was so local that it was local people. We were talking about it on the air when I first started working here. What true crime case do you feel is the most intriguing? And if you're a Lindsay Clancy person, call in 1-800-283-101.5. 1049. Here's traffic.
1: Cleanup continues on Route 80 eastbound by exit 57 at Patterson. Those bricks on the highway from that earlier accident being pushed into a dumpster as we speak. They're making pretty quick work of that. It's still taking some time, though. About a 5 to 6 mile delay. You're backed up. Only the far left lane is open into exit 57. 46 is much better. And Route 38 westbound side, that is still closed coming in toward the Mount Holly bypass with a crash investigation. We had 295 northbound side slow a while ago up toward exit for Princeton Pike. That's construction work. And the Holland Tunnel, 45 minutes leaving New Jersey, would be a vehicle fire on the New York side. And the Lincoln and George Washington Bridge, not much better, at least 30 to 45 minutes there. 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I'm Bob Williams. Next report in 15 minutes from the All-American Auto Group Traffic Desk on New Jersey 101.5.
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4: New Jersey 101.5 instant weather. Clearing to partly to mostly sunny skies today. It'll be breezy, warm, and humid, feeling like summertime with highs 85 to 90 degrees. Watch for one more round of rain moving in late this evening. It'll still be a bit sticky with lingering clouds overnight, lows in the upper 60s. And tomorrow we flip right back to sunshine. It'll be refreshing and comfortably warm. Highs tomorrow around 80. I'm Chief Meteorologist Dan Zarrow.
2: 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Newark 74. It's 86 in Woodbridge. Traffic weather every 15 minutes on New Jersey 101.5.
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0: It's the Dennis and Judy program with me and Kyle Forcini. We're having some fun today, unfortunately, at the expense of some dead people.
2: Happens.
0: Or missing people, as the case may be. Whether it's JonBenet Ramsey or Madeleine McCann. Some of these cases, the true crime cases, end in an uncomfortable way where we're still not sure, even if the case was quote unquote solved, that the right decision was made or that the right verdict was decided upon. And so with the Ellen Greenberg case we brought up before, this is a case in Philly. You alluded to it before a little bit, Kyle. Somebody wrote Greenberg case was mishandled by Josh Shapiro, and then he went on to be PA governor. Thanks, Jerry and Hamilton. I remember Josh Shapiro was the DA on that, or the state attorney. Then it says, this is crazy. Beth Holloway, the mother of Natalie Holloway, who disappeared in Aruba, briefly dated John Ramsey, the father of JonBenet Ramsey, around 2006 and 7. Did you hear that?
2: I did not know that.
0: But it makes sense because when you are united in grief and tragedy like that, there are no other people in the world who can understand you.
2: Yeah.
0: Besides people like that.
2: JonBenet Ramsey case is another weird one.
0: That is so, I mean, it's almost like I'd rather it have been like the case in Florida, Casey Anthony, where, okay, it was wrong. We know she did it, but like, we think she did it, but like really she was found innocent, right?
2: Yeah, she's not guilty.
0: Even if justice was not served and they found the wrong guy or they found a guy who said even if they had any kind of conclusion to that, somebody the whole open-endedness of that case is just mind-boggling.
2: So
0: how
2: weird
0: could it be? It's like, you think about the Natalie Wood cases from 100 years ago, Kyle. Probably you weren't even born, but like, I think we all know in our heart of hearts what happened there. Same thing with Casey Anthony. Same thing with a lot of these cases. But with the Tiffany

0: Galante case, and that's the girl who was killed by a train in Maze Landing 10 years ago. That's still so up in the air. And it's the same thing with JonBenet. It's like, there's nothing. There's nothing.
1: Not having the answer is the most frustrating part of it.
0: It really is.
1: It drives everybody nuts because a lot of those cases, now Tiffany Vellante is a little bit different. It's more recent. But JonBenet Ramsey, you'll probably never have an answer. It's been, what, has it been 30 years for that case? I mean, that was in the 90s, right? It's probably been about 30 years. I think whatever you think happened is what you're going to have to pretend happened because we're not going to know the real truth.
0: It's unbelievable, though, especially in today's day and age with the technology we have. Okay. Amy Lynn Bradley, you turned me on to that, the one from the cruise ship.
1: Yeah.
0: And then there's another cruise ship one, Lynette Hooker. Husband said she fell overboard. Sounds like he did a Natalie Wood tour. That's what Scott in Clearwater says. I haven't heard of that.
1: I have not heard of that either. But he said that was from April of this year. So that's very recent.
0: Okay. Write that down, Kyle. We got to look into that.
1: That's one that I'll have a documentary about it soon, I'm sure.
0: And Andy in Murray Hill, just to close out the hour, says, I just watched The Pastor's Wife on Netflix with my girlfriend. I have no idea what that is.
1: I've seen it. I've seen people talk about it online, and I've heard that it's really good. So I would suggest watching it. I haven't done it myself, but it's one that I've got marked down ready to watch.
0: Okay, so I got on my list Lynette and Pastor's Wife.
1: And real quick, I think they've done a Netflix documentary on this too, or they've done some sort of documentary. Do you know the case of Jennifer Pan? That's a really famous one.
0: I think
1: she's from Canada. I won't spill too many details. You know what the outcome is. It's not one of those where it's going to be left up in the air as to what happened, but just goes from police interrogation where it really, really good. It's fun. It's interesting the way they found out what happened.
0: All right. And you turned me on to another one. The chick who went into the church at night and nobody knows how she... What was that her
1: Missy,
0: name?
1: Missy Beavers. Missy Beavers.
0: Right. Yes. Thank you for that one.
1: Yes.
0: All right. We got more coming up. I want to talk about amusement parks and the adults who love them. That's next on the Dennis and Judy Show.
2: 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Fitzpatrick Home Improvement News Desk. 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
3: It's 79 degrees at 11 o'clock. I'm Rick Rickman. Lieutenant Governor Dale Caldwell has denied accusations of inappropriate behavior with women, according to Business in New Jersey Every Day. That's a local business news outlet. Caldwell wrote to the state's chief ethics officers in May denying the allegations, the report states. He said he takes the accusation seriously and he will cooperate fully. An investigation into the charges is reportedly almost over. Governor Mikey Sherrill issued a statement saying it's her responsibility to take any misconduct report seriously and to take appropriate action. The NYPD is reportedly well prepared for Friday's historic 9/11 commemoration in Lower Manhattan.
4: Security will be tighter than ever for a 9/11 remembrance ceremony, with Police Commissioner Jessica Tisch calling it a massive operation.
5: That operation reflects both the significance of the 25th anniversary and the attendance of dignitaries, former presidents.
4: Tisch joined Mayor Zoran Mamdani at a joint news conference Wednesday afternoon.
6: The NYPD and Secret Service will be implementing heightened security measures. Fencing will be installed to surround the memorial site.
4: Tisch emphasized that while there are no credible threats to the ceremony, the NYPD will remain vigilant. I'm Sarah Lee Kessler.
3: 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An Ocean County man has been charged with killing his wife and then stabbing himself after her body was found in their home on Monday.
7: Police went to a home on Windward Drive in Barnegat after being called about a domestic violence incident. There they found the body of 69-year-old Eileen Garvin lying on the floor, according to the Ocean County prosecutor. Her 67-year-old husband, William, was sitting in a chair with a knife sticking out of his chest. Investigators say he stabbed himself after killing his wife. Garvin was charged with murder and will stay in the Ocean County Jail pending a detention hearing following his release from the hospital. Jen Ursulo, New Jersey 101.5 News.
3: 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New Jersey fast traffic.
8: Update on Route 80. Looks like things are just getting better now past exit 56. That crash down by exit 50.

0: 87. Unfortunately, the DOT turned their cameras off earlier this morning, so we do not have on-the-scene coverage there. But from what I'm seeing from the camera at exit 56, traffic just started to move there a few moments ago. So give it some time. About 5-mile delay still on eastbound 80, but it looks positive. On Route 27, southbound, all lanes are closed with a broken water main. That's at Woodbridge Avenue in Highland Park. And 38 westbound, that is still closed at the Mount Holly Bypass 541 because of a crash investigation. I'm Bob Williams. Next sporting 15 minutes on New Jersey 101.5.
1: New Jersey 101.5 instant weather. We had some rain in North Jersey early this morning, and additional showers centered on southern New Jersey are possible tonight. But most of today is looking dry and reasonably pleasant. A warm, humid, breezy Thursday overall for New Jersey. We'll call it partly to mostly sunny through this afternoon with high temperatures 85 to 90 degrees. Yes, one more round of rain is possible late this evening. Just some wet weather, nothing crazy. Still a bit sticky overnight with lingering clouds, lows in the upper 60s. And tomorrow we'll clear to sunshine. It'll be refreshing and comfortably warm, highs around 80. Increasing clouds on Saturday with highs in the upper 70s. Rain could move back in by Saturday evening. I'm Chief Meteorologist Dan Zarrow.
2: 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In Seaside Heights, 79, Medford, 78, Bridgewater, 76 degrees. Next update at 11:30. 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
13: New Jersey Chime Time is 11:09. Hey, kids, this is the Dennis and Judy program. I'm Judy Franco. Across from me, the lovely and talented Kyle Forzini, who's in for Dennis today. Kyle, I was putting on makeup. You will never have to experience this, you lucky man. And I'm trying to throw makeup on because I'm going to be on screen later. And
3: bless you.
13: So I...
3: Bless you.
13: It's the weirdest thing, and I don't understand it, okay? I poked my eye really hard with a mascara wand.
3: Oof.
13: And now I can't stop sneezing. I don't understand how those two things are connected.
3: I don't know that I do either, but somehow everything in your body's connected.
13: Yes.
3: And you don't realize it until something happens.
13: Yes.
3: Or you don't realize how often you use something. I tore my hamstring or really badly pulled it playing baseball in college. Didn't realize how much you use your hamstring when you walk. It was awful. Walking uphill with a pulled hamstring, forget it.
13: Wow. See, we take for granted the hamstring.
3: Yeah. And the eyeball. Insane.
13: Exactly. The eyeball. And the mascara wand.
3: True. I see. Oh, yeah. I've never poked my eye with a mascara wand, but you've probably never pulled your hamstring.
13: That is, well, no, I've pulled my ham. What? I don't walk just because I'm not an athlete. Well, I don't move.
3: You pull your hamstring walking?
13: No, I pulled my hamstring working out on one of those machines, the leg and the, what do you call that? The leg extension.
3: Oh.
13: Which is meant for your hamstring.
3: It's meant to strengthen it, not pull it.
13: Well, if you do it too hard.
3: With too much weight, yeah.
13: Yeah. So here I am going, well, you know, my legs are strong. I can do this. Wah. And then one of them was just like dead for like 2 weeks.
3: That's not
13: good. I was going to kill myself.
3: No, that's not good.
13: But anyway, Kyle, you and I have something important to talk about.
3: We do?
13: Clementon Amusement Park, which is like a famous amusement park in New Jersey. For some reason, I thought they had already closed. What is the deal with it? Like, do you know anything about the story?
3: Though they were closing.
13: Closing. I thought they closed.
3: I don't want to speak out of turn. I can figure it out for you.
13: Google that. But it got me thinking that, like, adults that go to amusement parks for themselves, I find really strange. I guess I have the same attitude.
3: It's going up for sale, by the way.
13: Okay. So I have the same attitude about amusement parks, I guess, that I have about Halloween, which is like that it's mostly for kids. And if you have kids, I get why you might want to get into it. But if you're an adult and you get into it because you just like it, I think you're automatically weird. So there are adults out there who are obsessed with amusement parks, roller coasters, and Disney. Disney people are, I would say, 9 out of 10 of them are the weirdest people ever meet in my life. And I know because I'm related to one. My baby brother is obsessed with Disney. I don't understand it. I don't get it. Like when I was younger, I think I might have mentioned this to you. It's the best contraceptive in the world. We've been to Disney with our kids 4 times. Once for each kid that, you know, kind of was at the age to go. And that's over a span of, I don't know, 15 years, you know, of having kids. So we always would go back.

0: the mascara
1: I think I did it this morning.
0: Because that's
1: catching up to me.
0: That happened to me. All right, so 1-800-283-101.5 is our number. Adults who go to amusement parks, just explain it and what is wrong with you. Feel free to chime in our app chat, too. Let's go to Owen, who, at least according to our records here, is somewhere in his 20s. Am I correct, Owen?
2: Yeah, 27.
0: Oh, this is young Orange.
3: This is.
2: Yeah.
0: Oh, my God. I love him. So you go to Roller. You go to, hey, Owen, am I the only, like, old lady that supports your music, or do you have a lot of them?
2: No, I mean, I have, like, a lot of listeners, and so I feel like it's, like, all ages, but it's mostly, like, 20 to 35 or something like that.
0: And by the way, you guys, if you have not checked him out, Young Orange, he's one of the most talented musicians that I've seen in a very long time. And I was a pretty big, like, music freak growing up with modern music. Now, today, I don't care. I don't like anything. So for me to say that is amazing.
2: That means a lot. Thank you.
0: Of course. So now tell me about the roller coasters. Are you one of those guys?
2: Honestly,
0: yeah,
2: I've never went on like any of the crazy ones yet. I've never with like a flip and all that. I've been on like some cool ones, but like wooden, not really like a huge roller coaster person. I would love to try it though. I'm not really scared. I was when I was a kid.
0: So if you're not, then why are you calling here?
2: Oh, I'm calling because I just wanted to say hi and like I have a new song.
0: I had a feeling, Owen. I had a feeling.
1: Ulterior motive.
0: Okay, so it's okay because I'm always here for you. What's the song?
2: It's called Drive by Young Orange.
0: All right, we're going to
2: put it out like a week ago or two.
0: Kyle, we got to find that.
1: I'll find it.
2: Last Friday.
1: Is it on your YouTube?
2: Yeah, and there's no curse words, and yeah.
0: I love him. He's so cool. Owen, I love you. I'm going to put you on hold. I mean, not going to put you on hold. I'm going to let you go.
2: All right.
0: And I love the way he, like, tries to, like, get involved in the conversation, but he's really just like, play my song.
1: Yeah.
0: And since we're the people who give him the most exposure, we're going to find that for him. In the meantime, let me take a call while you look for that, Kyle. Or maybe not.
1: Oh, I'm not finding it anytime soon. You know how slow this computer is.
0: I do know.
1: I have it by 11:50.
0: All right. We're going to give you the latest called Drive from Young Orange coming up. Stacy in Quakertown. Oh, you're talking about my favorite place in the world that I've never been to.
4: Oh my God. I grew up as a kid loving amusement parks. But my dad is from the area where Knoebels is located. Every summer we would camp for like a week there. We would be at the amusement park. It's free to get in, free to park. The roller coaster, they have the one roller coaster that's like one of the oldest ones there called the Phoenix. It's one of the top 10 roller coasters in the United States. And I just absolutely love amusement parks.
0: So, Stacy, do you have like a group of people who, with you, I'm talking about adults, who really get into amusement parks like you do? Or are you like one of the only people of your
4: absolutely.
0: Age group?
4: Really? No. So we go with friends. My husband has never been there, and I had took him there one summer, and he, like, we go every year for Halloween, for our anniversary. The only thing ever since I was a kid to this day, the haunted house that's there scares the living daylights out of me.
0: Okay. Disney or no Disney, Stacy?
4: No Disney.
0: Wow, interesting.
4: I mean, I went to Disney a couple, like, years and years ago when I was a kid in high school.
0: Right.
4: But the only time I really want to go to Disney is to do the Halloween. Because I grew up, Halloween was like Christmas to us and our family.
0: Yeah, there are some families like that. And that's why I can't really judge adults who are into Halloween, because
4: right. It
0: like reminds you of being a kid. Stacy, I have to let you go, but I so appreciate your calling in to join the conversation. Today, it's 11:18. I want to talk to you about adults who are really into amusement parks just on their own, and especially Disney adults. Explain yourselves. Here's New Jersey Fast Traffic.
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0: 80 eastbound side through Patterson, exit 57. That long-term cleanup is complete. All lanes are open. Traffic back to normal. On 287 southbound at exit 59, that's construction work at least one lane. A lot of traffic on Route 27 southbound. That's closed with a broken water main at Woodbridge Avenue 514 at Highland Park. And Route 38 westbound, that's in both ways, in fact, by Madison Avenue. That's a crash investigation at Mount Holly, both ways by the bypass. 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And the Holland Tunnel is still the heaviest Hudson River crossing because of an earlier vehicle fire. And traffic every 15 minutes. Next report in 15 minutes from the All-American Auto Group Traffic Desk on New Jersey 101.5.
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2: New Jersey 101.5 instant weather. Clearing to partly to mostly sunny skies today. It'll be breezy, warm, and humid. Feeling like summertime with highs 85 to 90 degrees. Watch for one more round of rain moving in late this evening. It'll still be a bit sticky with lingering clouds overnight, lows in the upper 60s. And tomorrow we flip right back to sunshine. It'll be refreshing and comfortably warm. Highs tomorrow around 80. I'm Chief Meteorologist Dan Zara.
1: Right now, Asbury Park, 82, 83 in Camden. Right now, it is 80 in Princeton. Fast traffic and instant weather every 15 minutes on New Jersey 101.5. 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
3: I'll be honest, I'm a little judgy when it comes to adults who love amusement parks, but so many of you do. Let's hear from you on the Dennis and Judy Show. 1-800-283-101.5 is our phone number. Disney people are particularly strange to me. And I can say it because I have a brother who's very into it, and I know he's a weirdo, and we tell him that every day. Michelle is in Florence. She's on her way to Disney again in November. But Michelle, the big question is, do you have a stone in the forecourt like my brother does?
4: I do not have a stone in the forecourt.
3: Do you know, Kyle, it's all made out of like cobblestones, well, like tiles, right?
5: Mm-hmm.
3: And so you can pay a certain amount to have your name engraved into the forecourt. And I'm telling my brother, why? Because Disney needs more money? Like, what is this, a donation? Is that insane?
5: Feels like it.
4: It is. I almost bought a brick at Six Flags Great Adventure, though, when they redid their Main Street or Dream Street area. They had bricks with family names put on it because I grew up going to Six Flags.
3: Okay, listen, that is not, to me, as grievous as the one, because at least New Jersey, we have some connection to Great Adventure. Right. We own it. Yes. It's our place. Disney, you're just a weirdo.
4: Yes. I don't think I'm a weirdo. I don't think I'm a weirdo. I'm going to tell you, I went to Disney multiple times during my life. I'm in my late 40s. I have a 10-year-old. And I'm going to tell you how what happened with Disney, what made me love it. I guess I'm a Disney adult. I shoot for maybe 2 trips a year. If not, I want to do 1 time a year for sure. It was the first time in my life after my father passed away that I felt complete joy in moments. And I think it was like, wow, for me, this is a magical place. Like everyone said, I never understood it either. And
3: you're going to bring your father's death into this? That is unfair.
5: Yeah, now we can't. Now we can't make fun of you.
4: But that's true. It's the truth. It's so true. I wasn't happy for a whole year, and then I went to Disney. I said, "Let's go on a trip. Maybe I'll snap out of this," because I was depressed over it, and that's what happened. I felt complete joy in a moment for the first time in a long time.
5: Were you a Disney person prior to that? Did you enjoy Disney stuff, or did you just randomly go to Disney with?
4: No, I liked the movies. I liked Disney. I went to Disney a few times. I never understood why are these people still like addicted to Disney?
5: So, what is it about Disney that made you feel the complete joy? What's the allure for Disney?
3: Yeah,
4: I was on a ride, and I love roller coasters. I love roller coasters. We went to Hershey over the summer. I have season passes at Six Flags. I'm probably going to get them for Hershey too. It was a ride. It was like, I just felt happiness again. It was weird. I wouldn't call myself a Disney adult before that, but did I like Disney? Did I like Disney movies? Yeah, I liked it. Did I buy spirit wear and wear it in a park? No, absolutely not.
3: What spirit wear?
4: I do now.
3: They call it spirit wear?
4: It's like the shirts that have, the spirit wear shirts, the Mickey ears. Like, I have all that, yeah.
3: I had no idea.
4: The spirit wear shirts, they have Disney World on the back, and they come out with different ones every season, because, they push their merch, and people buy it. It's like a $100 sweatshirt. Of course I'll take that. That's all. I love that.
3: Amazing. Amazing.
4: I know. It is amazing, but I also experienced it with my 10-year-old who also loves rides too, and dad. But I went, the last trip I went on in January was just a mom and daughter trip. And I have to tell you, it was amazing. Like, I think it's you make core memories that last a lifetime. In an amusement park, and especially Disney, I'm sure in Universal, like, I have memories that from Six Flags, from childhood, that you don't experience anywhere else.
5: So do you get the same feeling? Like, when you go to Six Flags still, you said you want to get season tickets for Hershey Park. Do you get the same feeling there that you do at Disney?
4: No, it's a little, like, it's bigger at Disney. I'm not sure why that is. Hmm. I guess because sometimes Hershey Park, I went to Hershey Park for the first time this year, and it was great. Like, I loved it. I want to go back. Maybe I love amusement parks.
3: Okay.
4: I don't know. And I'm, like, in my 40s, but I always loved rides, and I always loved Six Flags. And I agree. Like, there's a sense of ownership with that. There's, like, this is our park. It's my home park, you know?
3: Right. All right. Right. Right. She had me at my father died.
5: Yeah, there's not really anything we could go from there. You sound like a crazy person, but I'm glad you like it.
3: All right, so why do adults love amusement parks? Are you obsessed? We've got a guy who wrote some books on amusement parks coming up. And Stephen also in PA wants to talk to us. We will do that right after the break. 1-800-283-101.5 if you want to join the conversation. It's the Dennis and Judy Show. More coming up.
6: It's 11:30. I'm Rick Rickman with your New Jersey 101.5 News Flash. Two women in Montclair say a man followed them down the street with his pants unzipped and genitals out. According to police, officers found the 36-year-old man on Sunday with his pants still unzipped. He's charged with public lewdness. Two white geese that have become fixtures at a popular Monmouth County pizzeria have gone missing. Taco and Churro have been living outside of Catbird, the pizzeria located on Deal Lake in Asbury Park. The owner tells NJ.com that a neighbor who had been taking care of the geese for more than 12 years saw someone take them away in a brown Subaru. 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Here's fast traffic.
7: In Englishtown, delays on southbound Route 9 coming into Union Hill Road. A crash up ahead. At least one lane is closed. Heavy traffic on Route 27. That's still closed at Highland Park with a broken water main. Southbound Route 27. Get with Route 1 there. Up and down the Garden State Parkway, you're okay. Much better on 80. Early morning accident cleared a while ago in toward Patterson. And the Hudson River Crossing still at least 30 plus. Holland and Lincoln Tunnels and George Washington Bridge because of earlier problems at the Holland Tunnel. 38 east and westbound. That's still closed. That's at Mount Holly by the bypass because of a crash investigation. 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
8: New Jersey 101.5 instant weather. We should get some good breaks of sunshine from now through this afternoon and get ready to sweat a bit with a taste of real summer warmth. High temperatures today reaching for about 85 to 90 degrees with moderate to high humidity too. Most of today stays dry. Although tonight we get wet and another round of rain pushing in late this evening. Lingering clouds overnight, lows in the upper 60s. Really nice day to close out the work week tomorrow. Clearing the sunshine, refreshing and comfortably warm for your Friday. Highs will be around 80. I'm Chief Meteorologist Dan Zarro.
6: 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In Point Pleasant Beach, 83, Milburn, 81, Elizabeth, 81 degrees. 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
3: Aw, it's a Dennis and Judy program. We're so happy you're listening to us. Weird people who love Disney. And I feel bad to say it, but you got to admit, most of those people are a little strange or socially awkward or, I don't know, explain yourself. 1-800-283-101.5. And not just Disney, but just amusement parks in general. Like, I think, I don't know, maybe it's only people who have kids who think like me, because I feel like I did it with my kids and I did it enough and I don't want to ever have to do it again. So I don't love amusement parks, but I know that there are adults who just go for themselves, nothing to do with kids. Let's go right to Pete in Old Bridge. I mentioned earlier that he's written some books about amusement parks. Talk to me, Pete.
16: Hello, Jim. How are you doing today?
3: Oh, we're good. Thank you.
16: Well, listen, I tell you, we're not all freaks. Basically, there's reasons why we love amusement parks and why we love to actually go on rides. And my story is pretty simple. When I was a kid, I was put on a roller coaster that I was way too young for and had a fear of them all the way up until maybe 35 years old. Now, before that, I loved roller coasters, but I got a fear of them, and I never went on them. But I did learn to be a pilot. I flew aircraft. I did aerobatics. I did a lot of things that you wouldn't think a person would do who's afraid of roller coasters. And I realized it was a childhood fear. And the way to overcome the fear was to actually start to ride roller coasters. And I did that with my daughter. At the time, she was 4 years old. She's now 30, and we still go to Disney and all those amusement parks. But it was more of a therapy, me for overcoming right. fear, even though I was doing stuff in an airplane. And that's why I did it. And believe it or not, I loved it. I enjoyed it. I'm part of that group that you were talking about, ACE, which is the American Coaster Enthusiasts that do that. And
3: I think I read
16: to Disney Paris, Disneyland, Orlando. And
3: Pete, have you called here? Oh, he doesn't.
16: Places.
3: He's just going to give a speech. Pete, have you called here before? Because I think I remember some, unless like there are several people writing books like this.
16: Yes, the books are basically two books that I've written. I had been on with Bill a couple of times. Bill's a good friend of mine. I have a radio show myself, but I can't tell you where that is. Because it's in the area. But the bottom line is I enjoy doing the roller coasters. The people there are great.
3: We want to know what your radio show is.
16: Okay. It is live on tape with Pete Tribuco on a radio station in Philadelphia. I don't know if I want to give that title, but if you want me to, I will.
3: Oh, no, we want to know. We want to know.
16: I do a lot of celebrities.
3: We want to know.
16: I'm
3: sorry?
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3: Well acquainted with that station. Do you pay for that or they pay you?
16: Oh, of course they pay me. I mean, most people don't, but I've worked out a deal with them. They're a great station. I've been on a number of stations. In fact, I've been on over 150 television stations. MSNBC,
3: amazing.
16: Fox,
3: so you sound CNN. Like you sound like the go-to roller coaster expert, Pete. I want to thank you so much for your call today. It's so funny. People always call me like, I don't want to mention the other station I'm on. I'm like, dude, if you know what we are, we're not intimidated by, and no offense to that radio station. I know it very well. We actually have two people who work here who used to work at that radio station. But like compared to us, it's like a teeny weeny
5: right.
3: little speck. And I don't mean to be disparaging. It's just like there is nobody in our listening area that could harm us or scare us. You know what I mean?
5: Yes.
3: We are the power, Kyle. And also, I don't know if you know this, we are not Philadelphia.
5: Or New York.
3: I've heard that.
5: From what I've been
3: I've
5: told.
3: Heard that as well. Yep. Stephen in PA, talk to me. Hi, welcome to the show.
19: Hi, Judy. I talked to you many times before. I love listening to you. I love talking to you. I'm the truck driver that trucks to Jersey all the time.
3: Yes.
19: Okay, Disney, not all of us love it. I used to work for Disney years ago. I was born and raised in Florida. Oh, my God. It's just like they're money hungry. It's a money pit. all about the money. Even the parking fees, it's like $30 a day for each park. They make close to or over $2 million a day just in parking fees. My son and I used to have season passes at SeaWorld, but not Disney, because everything is money, money, money. Expensive. They want your money. And I used to drive bus for them, you know, like Disney Cruise Lines, Disney Magical Express. And
3: yes,
19: they don't want none of the guests tipping the driver because they want the guests to spend all the money in their parks.
3: I mean, listen,
19: it's horrible.
3: I know. I don't want to sit here and disparage Disney as a company, because
19: right,
3: they're in business
19: right
3: to make money. I just think the
19: right
3: people who go there are, as adults, are a little weird, you know?
19: Yeah,
3: that's all
19: you're
3: I'm
19: right
3: saying.
19: Yep. Yeah.
3: Listen,
19: go two, three times
3: it is the
19: in your
3: only
19: life and that's it.
3: I'm going to tell you, Stephen, thank you so much for the information. I want to tell you, it is the only place where you could do a show from there for an entire week, a radio show. Like, we've all done remote broadcasts from different amusement parks. Even here at the radio station, we've done them from Great Adventure. We've done them at Seaside. We've done them at Hershey Park. But if you do one at Disney, a radio station wants to go to Disney, nothing is paid. Zero. Even though you're getting all of this PR, even though you're like hosting all of these big, well, not in our case necessarily, but I mean, big national stars, whatever. Zero. Mm. They are very tight with their dollars. That's all I can tell you. Let's go to Ramon, and they're known for it. Hi, Ramon in Bucks County. Welcome to the show.
20: Hey, how you doing? How you doing? Love you guys, as always. How you doing today?
3: Thank you. We're doing okay.
20: Good. No, I'm actually just calling because I think I wouldn't say weird, but I would just say like I used to be a huge roller coaster guy back in the day. So I remember going to the Six Flags in Jackson, and I went on King Ka like four times in a row because it was like when it first opened, and it was like back to back to back. I got on all the rides that day with my friend. I was younger back then, but I just wanted to. I haven't gone so much when I've been an adult. Like, I haven't gone, like, with a partner or friends as adults, just all going and hanging out. But the only time I would do that is if it's, like, we haven't seen each other in a while. And they're like, hey, you know what, let's just go to the theme park, grab something to eat, get on a couple of rides, and that would be it. But mostly I would just go with the kids. So
3: right.
20: But I just wanted to tell you my experience with Disney. I actually never been to the one in Florida, but I went to the original one in California. And that was in 2023. It was one of my best vacations I've ever had in my life. It was like by far the best vacation I've ever had, because we did so many things. We were whale watching. We did a lot of different things, but Disney was the last thing on that trip. And we did one of those go passes. So everything we thought would be pricey, it was such an affordable trip. Even Disney wasn't even expensive as I thought it would be, because we did the go passes. So everything was discounted. We had the little wristbands on our thing. So we were able to go to Legoland, and we did so many things. So that was just one of my best experiences ever. I felt like a kid, but I was with five other kids myself. So I never went as an adult, but
3: right,
20: you know, I'm just saying, I just wanted to share that experience. That's all.
3: But would you go as an adult?
20: The only way I would go in as an adult, it's if somebody else invited me. Like, I wouldn't just say, hey, let's go. That's not the first thing I asked. I might say, go to the movies, out to eat,
3: right,
20: or somewhere fun, like a, you know, a little sports bar to go see the Eagles. I'm from Philadelphia. I love Jersey. But I work in Jersey. I'm a tractor trailer driver. I work in Jersey. I work out of Trenton. And, I, you know, you guys are family. I listen to you guys,
3: aww,
20: honestly, more than I listen to. Yeah, you guys are awesome. I love you guys.
3: Thank
20: so,
3: you.
20: Yeah, so I wouldn't go as an adult, though. No, that wouldn't be my first option.
3: I have to say, Ramon, so far, the way you're describing that, it's exactly how I would appreciate an amusement park. But and
20: yes,
3: I, with
20: yes,
3: the kids, you do, you know what I mean? You see it through their eyes. It keeps you young. You got energy. And then when you get older, you just
20: exactly
3: can't believe that somebody would want to go back. But Ramon, thank you so much for calling. I love you for being a frequent listener. Very, very sweet of you. I must say, people get upset if I say, you know, you're weird because you go there, whatever. I have not. And I guess I can say this because, you know, my brother's one of those weirdos. I have not understood the feeling. It's like I say,
5: don't get
3: I couldn't.
5: It either, yeah.
3: I can't be a gambling addict because I don't understand the rush of it. But somebody wrote, if you go to Disney World without kids, there's something wrong with you. And if you say there's nothing wrong with you, then there's something definitely wrong with you. That's killer sick. Dixie Donnie says, I have gone to Disney and other amusement parks by myself. I actually love water parks and prefer to go by myself. That's very interesting. Because that's lines and wet and slow. I wouldn't.
5: Yeah, I mean, I got to be honest. I've had a weird desire to go to a water park recently, too.
3: Water parks are fun, but you got to go during a day when kids are not off school.
5: For sure.
3: Do it, you know,
5: go there when there's less people there, when there's less lines. I have that slight fear of roller coasters, too. And so water slides are a little bit easier and more timid.
3: Right.
5: I would like roller coasters if I went on them, but the thought of actually doing it scares me until I remember the feeling. It's like, yeah, you build up all that anxiety in your head to go on the roller coaster, but then once you're on it, it's a great time.
3: Yeah, but I know what you're saying.
5: Yeah, that's where I'm at right now. Right.
3: Okay, we got to take a break. If you're an adult who loves amusement parks and especially Disney, call us and tell us, what's your deal? 1-800-283-101.5 is our phone number. 1148, here's New Jersey Fast Traffic.
7: In Bedminster, we have a crash now. Overturned truck on 202-206 northbound side coming up toward 287 north of Hills Drive. Looks like delays both ways there at Bedminster on 202-206. Route 27 still closed with a broken water main. That's southbound side at Woodbridge Avenue in Highland Park. Northbound is open. And Route 38 westbound still closed. Accident investigation in toward the Mount Huntley Bypass at 541. Eastbound 78, a mess coming out of PA with construction work right at the state line. Stay with Route 22. 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I'm Bob Williams. Next report in 15 minutes on the All-American Auto Group Traffic Desk on New Jersey 101.5.
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0: New Jersey 101.5 instant weather. Clearing to partly to mostly sunny skies today. It'll be breezy, warm, and humid. Feeling like summertime with highs 85 to 90 degrees. Watch for one more round of rain moving in late this evening. It'll still be a bit sticky with lingering clouds overnight. Lows in the upper 60s. And tomorrow we flip right back to sunshine. It'll be refreshing and comfortably warm. Highs tomorrow around 80. I'm Chief Meteorologist Dan Zara.
5: Right now, looking at temperatures around New Jersey, Ocean City is 82, 83 in Toms River. It is 80 in Patterson. 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
3: All right, kids, we're taking care of business. On the Dennis and Judy Show, Kyle Forcini's here with me. And we're talking about amusement parks and how it came to be that amusement parks became a place for adults. Now, I understand, Kyle, which, I don't know, have you been to Disney recently?
5: Not since my senior trip in 2018 for high school.
3: So I think they know that they've attracted a lot of adults. So what they've done is they really have cashed in on that by building these areas that are specifically for adults. But Great Adventure doesn't have that. Knoebels Grove doesn't have that. Euro Disney, well, I guess they have it. The Disney places have figured this out. But I'm just wondering, like, you just still like the roller coasters? Like, it's really strange.
5: I don't get that either, because if you just like the roller coasters, why would you not just go to a place nearby? You have Six Flags that's in New Jersey.
3: Yes, I understand right? that. But And I have to say also that there are so many places that people have gone to with their kids that once you go for the second time, you can actually enjoy it. So I get that. Like, I did not enjoy Disney. Well, I never enjoyed Disney. But when I had to go with my kids and it was just like a chore, I have to say there is a reason that I don't go back again. Now, there are other parents different from me, like my brother, for instance, who took the kids to Disney, went, oh, I wish I can go back and see that. I hope I can go back and see that. And I cannot wait to go back and enjoy this without my kids. I just don't see it. There are also, Kyle, not only are there tiles and bricks in the wall and in the floor that you can get engraved at Disney, where you're basically just donating your money to Disney. And I always say Disney was my best contraceptive because it's why I didn't have a kid again. Another kid, I mean. There are adults who give $200, $500, $800 to Disney to put their names on the wall or in the forecourt of Disney because they want to be a piece of it. Those people are different from the people who want to go to Great Adventure and ride King to Ka.
5: Oh, yeah. Those people are the, respectfully, psychos.
3: Right. I actually wish my brother were listening right now because he'd call in and explain like why he's not a psycho.
5: I would love to hear about it.
3: But no, he's a psycho. And we tell him all the time, it's something in your soul that was not satisfied as a child.
5: Yeah.
3: That's what I believe.
5: Like, I don't get, and again, I don't even, I feel bad just ripping on people for this, but there's the people that think the castle in Magic Kingdom is like the most magical thing in the world. And
3: right.
5: Yeah, maybe if you're 8, 9, 10, you look up to the princesses and stuff. But if you're 45, you're 45 years old and you're going to stare at the castle and pretend that you're a princess, I'm sorry.
3: You don't look at any of the princesses, baloney. I know you.
5: Maybe when I was 5. Certainly not at 26. No, I look at those people and I say, what?
3: Come on.
5: What are you missing?
3: Even Belle.
5: What's the one? I can't think of her name now. Jeez. Who loses her shoe at midnight? What's that lady's name?
3: Cinderella.
5: Thank you. Jeez. See, I don't.

0: any of this stuff because I'm a normal adult.
1: I know, but I feel like your parents did something wrong if you didn't know the name of the woman who lost her shoe at midnight.
0: I knew it after we... It took me a while to get there.
1: And by the way, it was a glass shoe. And just so you know, spoiler alert, when the prince put it on her, it fit perfectly.
0: Thank you.
1: Just so you know.
0: Thank you.
1: So the people who write these books, like, I kind of want to take advantage of these people too. I'm not saying that they're necessarily taking advantage, but I feel like if that's a niche that people are not taking advantage of, and it's the adults who love these amusement parks and who really get into them, sell stuff to them. Adult-sized Disney clothing.
0: There's a market for it.
1: There is a market for it. Oh, that music means, Kyle, we've done our job for today, and we've done it well.
0: And we'll do it again tomorrow.
1: I can't wait till tomorrow. Those of you who are missing Dennis, screw all of you. We're having a good time without him. No, I'm kidding. Kyle's back with me tomorrow. Dennis is back on Monday. Ladies and gentlemen, it has been a pleasure. Lou and Michelle are up next. This is the Dennis and Judy Show. We'll see you in the morning. Bye.
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3: It's 82 degrees at 12 o'clock. I'm Rick Rickman. 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The average customer will see a $4 hike on their bills, $8 if they also have wastewater service. President Trump's health secretary says they're pumping nearly $250 million into the federal Head Start program, which provides free or low-cost services to preschoolers.
4: He made the announcement while visiting a Head Start program in the Texas town of Alice.
5: It's been probably the most important program in the war on poverty.
4: Robert F. Kennedy Jr. says the cash is going to go towards upgrading facilities with a focus on nutrition. He says that kids in the programs are being fed highly processed foods, and that needs to change. I'm Mark Mayfield.
3: 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Speaking in Bergen County, surrounded by law enforcement and other local leaders, Congressman Josh Gottheimer says he's been reflecting on the events of September 11th, seared into his mind 25 years later.
6: The nearly 3,000 souls that day, the 750 who called New Jersey home, 147 from this county alone. I think about the passengers on Flight 93 who fought back over a field in Shanksville, Pennsylvania.
3: Gottheimer says 100 million Americans, a third of the country, have been born in the 25 years since the 9/11 attacks. So we have a responsibility to honor those lost by keeping their stories alive. A Pennsylvania attorney has been charged with sending emails to a Sussex County commissioner last month claiming ICE agents had raped the officials' daughters, which helped make the county a safe place. Carl Heideck was charged with cyber harassment and is being held at Morris County Jail. The complete New Jersey 101.5 forecast is coming up. Now, New Jersey fast traffic.
7: There's an overturned truck on Route 202, 206, north and southbound. Delays right by 287 and Hills Drive in Bedminster. Careful, watch for delays and lane closures each way. Route 27 southbound, still that water main break. All lanes are closed at Highland Park by County Road 514, Woodbridge Avenue. And Route 38, that is still closed westbound side right by the Mount Holly Bypass with the crash investigation from earlier this morning westbound. 30 minutes at the Lincoln and Holland Tunnels and George Washington Bridge. I'm Bob Williams. Next report in 15 minutes on New Jersey 101.5.
8: New Jersey 101.5 instant weather. It's worth pointing out that early September is usually rip current season at the Jersey Shore. We love celebrating local summer. but it can be challenging due to big waves and rough surf. Not so this year, though, thanks probably to the tropics staying very quiet. Low risk of rip currents posted today. Wave heights 1 to 3 feet. Ocean water still nice and warm, 76 to 82 degrees. Air temperatures today, 85 to 90. Definitely warm and humid. A bit breezy through this afternoon with partly to mostly sunny skies. We'll have to watch for a round of rain late this evening through the overnight. Just some wet weather, nothing crazy. Still a bit sticky with lingering clouds overnight. Lows in the upper 60s. Clearing to sunshine tomorrow. It'll be comfortably warm. Nice day. Highs around 80. Saturday, increasing clouds. Chance of rain at night. Highs will be in the upper 70s. I'm Chief Meteorologist Dan Zarrow.
3: 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In Long Branch, 83, Phillipsburg, 79, North Brunswick, 83 degrees. 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
1: New Jersey Chime Time is 12:09. It's Lou and Michelle.
18: Hi.
1: Hello, Lou. How are you?
18: I'm doing great today.
1: I mean, the whole thing before we got on the air is just such a... I can't wait to post that video.
18: We started the day with a little... I would call it a prank, right?
1: A little bit of a prank.
18: A little bit of a prank on Michelle. Michelle has been saying since we first started the job, we got to decorate this office. We got to get this office right.
1: I mean, we need to, like, move the furniture around, too.
18: You didn't like the
1: feng shui?
18: Feng shui is? Feng shui.
1: Yeah.
18: You didn't like the feng shui. And what you didn't like more than anything else is my desk is by the window facing the door. Your desk is facing
1: you.
18: The window and me with your back to the door.
1: I have my back to the door, and I'm just facing you.
18: So you feel like you're, like, a guest in my office. Like,
1: not
18: I've
1: even
18: called
1: that.
18: You into the office to talk to
1: you. Oh, I see what you're saying. But no, it wasn't even that. It was just anytime somebody would walk by the door, I'd have to turn around. And then the only person that I could see was you sitting in front of me.
18: I mean, that's rough.
1: So that was really the whole problem.
18: Yeah. So with the help of Maddie in our office over the past couple of weeks, she does some stuff with AI.
1: She does.
18: Amazing. So Maddie put me in photos with every celebrity you could think of. The biggest celebrities, the most famous people in the world, made them look unbelievably real. I ran out to the dollar store last night and I got frames and I plastered all of these photos of myself all over the office with all these celebrities. We lured you out of the office before I put them up and then lured you back in to see it.
1: Yeah.
18: And unbeknownst to you, we had hidden cameras in the room.
1: Yeah, very funny. And very, very funny.
18: So they're working on the video. Now we're going to get the video up at some point so you can all enjoy it.
1: And before you did this little prank, I'm like rearranging the furniture aggressively.
18: Yes.
1: I think I pulled my back out. I'm like, I don't want my back to the door. Oh, all right. Hopefully she'll be able to edit that and we can get that up online because that was, I can't wait to see. I haven't even
18: moment.
1: Seen it yet.
18: It was a fun moment. We got a lot of laughs out of it.
1: So I have to run this by you because I saw something in a parking lot last night that I call a parking lot violation. And I want to run it by you to see if you think this is as big of a deal as I do.
18: Okay.
1: And when I say big of a deal, I mean a parking lot violation.
18: Right. Is this something you can do in a parking lot?
1: Right, because there are rules when it comes to the parking lot.
18: Nobody does parking lots worse than we do in New Jersey. We're bad at parking lots.
1: You think that's what it is?
18: I think we all are. Yeah.
1: In like what way?
18: The parking lots are bad. The parking lots are crowded. They were built and not made for as many people or stores that they have to handle now. So everybody is like on edge. Ugh.
1: And people walk out of the store and don't think like there's a car coming right at them and they just go right across the street and they like right across the parking lot and you're gonna get hit by a car if you don't look. People just think they have the right of way.
18: The only time some people look up is to give you the dirty look.
1: Right.
18: Like, how dare you be driving in a driving lane when I'm walking.
1: Okay, so this is what I saw last night.
18: All right, let's hear it.
1: So this was clearly somebody with a new car. And it was nice. I'm gonna give it to them. It was a very nice, new, shiny, beautiful, beautiful new car.
18: Right.
1: And they were parked relatively close to the store. So it wasn't like they parked all the way at the back of the parking lot.
18: They weren't trying to avoid
1: anyone. Avoid anyone.
18: Okay.
1: Took up two spots.
18: At the front of the lot?
1: Parked. Yes, they went into two spots in the parking lot. I don't want to say it was toward the front. I would say middle.
18: But it was
1: so
18: not,
1: maybe when they got there weren't a lot of cars. And then cars filled in.
18: Yeah, but they weren't in the area where... Hey, I'm staying away from all vehicles. If somebody wants to walk the whole length of the parking lot because they need two spots for their car, and they're gonna do the work and walk that far, fine. But if they're taking spots that other people want, I don't think it's good.
19: Even if it's a big parking lot and they're parked all the way at the back and they take up two spots, it's still taking up two spots.
18: Yeah. But I mean, if there are 100 spaces away from the next car, that's what I'm thinking. If they're in a spot where a half hour from now people might want that spot, it's a violation.
19: And like I said, I get it. You don't want the car next to you to open up and then open their door and ding, right there. You just got this new car. Right. Now you have this big dent on the side right by the door. And it's frustrating.
18: I have two questions, though, about it. Before I judge. I can't wait to judge, by the way. But before I judge, I have to know,

0: Like, why do you even have to take up two spots at that point?
1: That's
0: because
1: true.
0: You'd have to be a real, real jerk go and park next to that person.
1: That's very true. They're 1,000 spots away from anybody. Why do they need two spots? That's a great question. Interesting. But in your situation, I just think there were cars around, right?
0: Mm-hmm.
1: It's just a straight violation.
0: But maybe not when they got there, because it was kind of toward the middle / back. But that's our question this hour. And it doesn't have to just be taking up two spots in the parking lot. And you painted that picture of a New Jersey parking lot. And how there's a lot going on in there. And we want to know, what have you seen where you just were shaking your head in a New Jersey parking lot?
1: Like, you think you've seen it all. Like, these people that back into spots, that's fine. If you feel safer. Because I know it's hard to back out of a spot in a crowded parking lot. If you can back in and pull out, it's safer. I understand that. But how many cars are going to get backed up while you're backing up your car?
0: You get two tries.
1: I have
0: a big rule on that one. You try one time, you can't get that in. Okay, you go forward, you try it again. If you can't get it in on the second time, then you got to
1: pull it in.
0: You got to go
1: pull it
0: away.
1: In and do what I do. Roll down the windows, turn off the radio for 2 seconds so I can hear everything that's going on around me, and slowly, with the camera and the whole thing, inch my way out. You just can't rush.
0: Yeah. No,
1: I gotta be careful.
0: All right. So 1-800-283-101.5 is the phone number. The craziest thing you've seen in a parking lot where you're just like, what? It could be running into the supermarket. It could be at the mall. It could be wherever it is in New Jersey that it may be an accident. People not looking, people not paying attention. Where you're like, you still have to pay attention. There are moving vehicles in this area.
1: And they could be driving stories. They could be parking stories. I got a great parking story. I have a story that boggled my mind one day. I pulled into a supermarket parking lot. And I happened to be on the phone when I parked. So I parked and I was still talking to whoever I was talking to. So I was sitting in the car in the spot. And I was watching as somebody was putting their items, supermarket items, into their car. And as they were getting into their car, they must have seen somebody a lane over, and they were waving to him, like a neighbor or something like that. And it was a pretty busy parking lot. The person backed halfway out of the spot.
0: Yeah.
1: Halfway.
0: Okay.
1: Went over to the shopping cart thing, took two shopping carts out, and put them in the parking spot so that the neighbor could come around the lane and think, well, nobody's going to pull in here. There's two shopping carts. So the neighbor came around, stopped the car in the lane, got the two shopping carts out and pulled into the spot.
0: And then pulled into it?
1: Saved a spot with shopping carts.
0: Huh.
1: Which, when you thought you've seen it all.
0: That's messed up. Saving a spot with shopping carts is extremely messed up.
1: Filled it up with shopping carts.
0: Yeah, no, I don't like that. That's a dirty move.
1: Yeah.
0: That's another dirty parking lot move.
1: And it worked.
0: Just opening up the car, banging into somebody. I get it. You want to give yourself plenty of space, especially if you have a new car. But the pulling in and taking up two spots is extremely rude when you know eventually that's going to get crowded. It's going to be a crowded area and people are going to be searching for a parking spot. I mean, but the fact that you held it or somebody held it with the shopping carts, I think it's just as bad.
1: Took the shopping carts out of the shopping cart area and dragged them into the spot so nobody else would take it.
0: Yeah. Steve in Red Bank says, if you can back your car up into a parking spot on the first try, or if you can't do that, right, you need to give up your license.
1: Okay.
0: I give people two tries.
1: Yeah, I would give it a second try.
0: You could readjust.
1: Maybe I'm bad at it too, but I would give it a second.
0: The third, it's like, no, I'm not sitting here and waiting for you to do it for a third time.
1: Right.
0: That's ridiculous.
1: No. We don't know. None of us have time for that.
0: Yeah, no, that's a lot. All right, 1-800-283-101.5. What have you seen out there driving, going to the supermarket, in a parking garage, parking spot area, where you're just like shaking your head, you couldn't believe what you just saw?
1: Parking,
0: you want to hear your car calls.
1: Parking lot sagas. It's 12:18.
0: It's a good way to put it.
1: Let's check out New Jersey fast traffic. Update on Route 202, 206, overturned tractor trailer on Route 202, 206, right near 287 at Bedminster. DOT says lanes are closed in both directions. Crash investigation continues on westbound Route 38, coming in toward the Mount Holly Bypass 541 area in Lumberton Township. That's a crash investigation from earlier this morning. And a water main break southbound side, Route 27. That's still closing it off at 514 at Woodbridge Avenue in Highland Park. Leaving New Jersey at the Hudson River Crossing, still 30 minutes. Lincoln and Holland Tunnels and George Washington Bridge.

0: 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Next report in 15 minutes from the All-American Auto Group Traffic Desk on New Jersey 101.5.
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2: New Jersey 101.5 instant weather. Definitely warm and humid this afternoon, a bit breezy too. High temperatures 85 to 90 degrees with partly to mostly sunny skies across New Jersey. Now tonight we are looking at another round of rain moving in starting late this evening. Not everybody necessarily gets wet. There's nothing crazy in the forecast. It'll still be a bit sticky overnight with lingering clouds, lows in the upper 60s. And then tomorrow, sunshine and comfortably warm weather returns, highs around 80. I'm Chief Meteorologist Dan Zara.
3: Right now in Wildwood, it's 83 degrees. In Mount Holly, 85. Hackettstown, it's 79. Fast traffic and instant weather every 15 minutes on New Jersey 101.5.
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1: All right, so it's parking lot sagas. Have you seen somebody taking two spots? Have you seen somebody being rude in a parking lot? Have you seen somebody walking right in front of you when you're clearly driving along somewhere they should be looking up? We want to hear all about them. 1-800-283-101.5.
3: Yeah, or maybe you saw somebody actually open their door right into your door. Mm. And then, of course, it leaves the mark. And you confront them, and it's like, oh, no, that wasn't me.
1: That wasn't.
3: Or they lick their finger and try to wipe it off.
1: Here's
3: and
1: the thing.
3: You're like, that's not going to work, lady.
1: Here's the thing. Nobody wants your licked finger on their car, ever.
3: I know.
1: Ever.
3: But people do that.
1: Why does
3: lick this thumb and try to wipe that off?
1: I got to give Billy in Rockaway a thumbs up here for giving people the benefit of the doubt. I was telling the story about how a lady was half out of the spot and stopped her car, ran over, got two shopping carts, and put them in the spot to let a person in the next row, who she knew, get the spot. She was saving the spot for him. And Billy says, consider the possibility that the person that saved the parking spot next to them using two shopping carts was trying to get that person to give them a jump start because their car battery died.
3: Oh, do you think that's what was happening, Lou?
1: I'm certain that is not, because the lady just took off after she did it, you know? But I love that he was giving her the benefit of the doubt. Because you know why? Because nobody, who just does that? You want to think there's a logical reason for why somebody would do that. But
3: you got to stick around, though, to just see like what that was all about. But yeah, they just pulled right in and then
1: the other person
3: went right into the store.
1: Like they had practiced it. It was amazing.
3: George in Cranford has quite the story. Hi, George. Tell us.
15: Hi. Well, first of all, I want to tell you that I'm one of those dicks, parking lot dicks. My wife always says, why are you parking like that? This is ridiculous.
3: What do you do, though?
1: Are you parking over the lines? What's happening?
15: I'll park out of the way as far as I can away from people, but I will usually take up two spots.
3: Oh. Okay. But now middle to back or like all the way in the back, George?
15: No, I'll park far out of the way. And 99% of the time when I come out of wherever I'm going, there's somebody parked right next to me.
1: It's like your car's a magnet for somebody to park next to.
15: It's like a magnet, but that's not the reason why I was calling.
1: Okay.
15: I'm a retired locomotive engineer, and how many times did I make a station stop and look out into the parking lot and people would be having sex in the back seat of their cars?
1: In the parking lot?
3: Oh,
15: numerous times. It was hilarious.
1: Doing the nasty in the parking lot. How many times? You saw this all the time, George?
3: You didn't say all the time.
15: I had not all the time, but pretty often. Yes, pretty often. A lot of hookups in the parking lot.
1: So, George, when you saw that, did you immediately look away?
15: No. Not at all. And as a matter of fact, the next day, when I would make the same station stop, I'd be looking.
3: For round two.
1: What time does today's show start, right?
15: Exactly, yes. That's one thing I miss about the job.
3: Very, very
1: good times,
3: funny.
1: Right, George? That's great.
15: Exactly.
3: George, thank you so much for calling into New Jersey 101.5.
1: That's an honest guy right there.
3: He was very honest. Honest by, you know, with the fact that he would take up two spots.
1: That's right.
3: And then the show he would see every single day. And then he wanted to see it the next day.
1: Looking forward to it. Here comes the stop, you know.
3: It's so funny.
1: It's really funny.
3: Let's go to Chris in Hazlitt and for you to tell us your story. Hi, Chris.
16: Yes, everybody 50 and above should take an eye and hearing test, because a lot of these people may not be able to see and hear right.
1: You know, anybody who has having a problem with those things, yeah, I feel that way. But I think it's any age. You know, there's some people a lot younger who are doing stuff, you know, busy with getting distracted in the car. I think we all have to, you know, protect each other a little better than we do, you know?
3: Mm-hmm. All right, Chris, thank you for calling in. Appreciate it. 1-800-283-101.5. The things you've seen in a parking lot where you're just like, what? I did see something recently, too.
1: Especially at a train station, by the way.
3: And the train station. If you could beat that story, we would totally take your call. I saw two cars backing out at the same time, and it was like a fight as to who was going to stop first.
1: Oh, yeah.
3: And you know their cars, I'm sure they had like the signal where it's like ding ding ding ding, car's behind you.
1: They're playing reverse parking lot chicken.
3: I'm like, are they playing games? Like, who's gonna stop first? And sure enough, they just like backed right into each other.
1: Neither one of them stopped.
3: They did not stop.
1: That's unbelievable.
3: To the point where it wasn't like completely damaged. It wasn't like they were going at a high speed, but there was definitely a tap. I'm sure it left a mark, but I couldn't believe that they were just gonna go
1: so stubborn
3: until the other person stopped.
1: And why? Like,
3: I don't know.
1: Why? Ugh. All right, your parking lot saga. Your parking lot stories, we've all seen them. 1-800-283-101.5. It's time for the news.
17: 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I'm Erin Vogt with your New Jersey 101.5 News Flash. New Jersey American Water customers are about to see their monthly bills go up. The State Board of Public Utilities approved the company's request to help pay for recent system upgrades, so the average customer will see a $4 increase. $8 if they also have wastewater service. Some customers are getting a $9.88 monthly credit on their bills from a PFAS contamination lawsuit settlement. Lieutenant Governor Dale Caldwell has denied accusations of inappropriate behavior with women. That's according to Business in New Jersey Every Day, which is a New Jersey business news outlet. Caldwell says he takes accusations seriously and will cooperate fully with the ongoing investigation. Governor Mikey Sherrill did issue a statement this week saying it's her responsibility to take any misconduct reports seriously as well. And it's sweet, buttery, and as far as Brock's is concerned, it's what we all should be wearing this fall. The company that brings us candy corn this time every year, now out with a perfume that smells just like it. Brock's Ode to Candy Corn, described as a blend of creamy vanilla, spun sugar, and honey in each bottle, will come with a bag of candy corn that goes on sale the first official day of fall, September 22nd. And that's your New Jersey 101.5 News Flash. Here's Fast Traffic.
0: Update from Bedminster Police, Route 202206 with an overturned tractor-trailer north and southbound by Route 287 and Hills Drive. Traffic is getting through there, according to police, but it'll take a couple of extra minutes. Route 27, water main break south at Woodbridge Avenue in Highland Park. All lanes are closed. And still the closure of Route 38 westbound side crash investigation in Lumberton Township. That's over by the 541 bypass for Mount Holly. Hudson River Crossings under 15 to 20 minutes now. Lincoln and Holland Tunnels and GW Bridge. Route 78 eastbound still very slow coming in from PA because of construction. Route 27 is better. 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Next report in 15 minutes on New Jersey 101.5.
2: New Jersey 101.5 instant weather. Getting a bit sweaty out there with a taste of real summer warmth today. High temperatures 85 to 90 degrees with moderate to high humidity. We should continue to get some good breaks of sunshine through this afternoon. One more round of rain is looking likely for late this evening. So mainly an overnight thing. Lingering clouds and still a bit sticky overnight. Lows in the upper 60s. And tomorrow looks fantastic. Clearing the sunshine. Humidity falls away, so it'll feel refreshing. Highs will be around 80. I'm Chief Meteorologist Dan Zarrow.
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3: We're calling it parking lot violation. It's a parking lot violation where you're like, what am I seeing this person do? And we're getting a big response on our app, Lou.
1: You knew there was going to be a lot of stories about the parking lots in New Jersey.
3: Yeah, but I mean, if I ask that question, a car taking up two spots in a parking lot, is that okay? Because, listen, you get a new car and somebody, of course, parks next to you. They park entirely too close. They open up their door and ding.
1: Boom.
3: Right there, you get a dent in your...
1: One day old and you got a problem. So I get it. That's why I say if you've got the new car and you're willing to take the walk from the furthest part of the lot, you can park however you want. I mean, it's fine.
3: So you can take up two spots, three spots. It doesn't matter, according to Lou.
1: Yeah, as long as it's not Christmas. You know what I mean? Like where you know the parking lot's going to eventually get completely full.
3: Phil from Jackson wrote in saying his truck is like $81,000 GMC and the spots are not big enough. And I have six shopping cart dings on the 2024 GMC. Yeah, so he's like, I'm sick of paying. He paid $1,500 in damages already in 1 year to fix those dings. So he will take up two spots every single time, he said.
1: I think he gets a pass on because the car doesn't fit in the spot. But I do think, unfortunately, that he probably needs to give a little distance between him and the other cars because people are going to think he's, you know, just taking spots because he doesn't want anybody to touch his car. He can't fit, though. Right? You know, he can't fit. But I think he still has to go. He can't park in the front and take two spots.
3: I used to call, who was it? Johnny Dents? I think it was the company. It was Johnny Dents. And they would come out to the house to fix the dent that was like the little ding.
1: Oh, yeah. With the suction?
3: With the suction. Mm-hmm. And I felt like I was constantly calling him. But then eventually I just gave up because it was an older car. But when you have a brand new car or it's your first ding and somebody just is... So rude and just swings their door open and boom, hits your car.
1: And you never
3: get it is very frustrating.
1: You never get a note. You know, it's just going to be a ding and now you have to deal with it. I don't know why new cars don't come with one ding.
3: I know.
1: Just come with the ding. We don't have to blame anybody.
3: Like a shirt comes with like a stain. Jeans come with a little tear.
1: Got a little rip in them already.
3: A little rip. Your shoes have a little scuff mark already.
1: I'm sure Phil doesn't want to hear that because that stinks. I mean, you want to park the right way. You want to protect your car, now you can't fit anywhere.
3: But
1: that's
3: I
1: tough.
3: Wonder, when you talk about notes, like nobody's leaving a note.
1: No, nobody will
3: nobody
1: do that
3: is.
1: Anymore.
3: Nobody's even if you're that. Like backing into a car, I mean, there's cameras all over the place. And it's amazing to me how people still don't have the courtesy to leave a note. But the ding, I feel like people's mindset when it comes to that is eventually it's going to come back and it's going to happen to them. So they think like, oh, I did it. I'll eventually have it done to me. Nobody's going to leave me a note. I'm not leaving them a note.
1: You pull into the parking lot, you've relieved everyone of their responsibility not to whack their door against your car because it's going to happen anyway.
3: Right. Like, I feel like that's how you kind of justify that, which is, I'm not saying that's right, but how you're like, oh, then you get, is it really that bad? Is it really a dent? Is it really a chip? I don't know.
1: How bad is it? You start doing, like you said earlier, the licking the finger. That'll come right out. 1-800-283-101.5. Your stories from parking lots in New Jersey. Have you ever left a note? Michelle,
3: no.
1: have you ever? Was there ever a situation where you felt like you maybe should leave a note?
3: No, but I've been in situations where I wish somebody left a note on my car.
1: Just a little note.
3: A little note. Just like a little heads up. And this is so true. There's a strip mall. I'm reading an app message. There's a strip mall near me where people, usually not looking both ways, will constantly walk out of the store right in front of the car. Last week, a woman was standing on the sidewalk right in front of the store looking at her phone. Then she looked up directly at my car when I was approaching, walked right out in front of me. Ridiculous how entitled people are, is what this one app message said. And it's so true because it's just like this... People think they could just walk right out and not even pay attention, not even look both ways.
1: I will say this, that obviously if you're in the car and you're at a box store or a shopping center, you have to assume that people are going to be walking across. And really, you should give them the right of way. We all know that, right? But for the people walking, can we do this as a team? Can you look and can we look? The driver looks, the person walking looks, we're communicating with each other by looking at each other and nobody gets hurt.
3: Well,
1: like, can we at least look up?
3: That's not even, yes, you need to look up and you need to acknowledge, but also you have to give a little hustle. You can't walk across so slow and not even look up and make eye contact. Like, I don't exist in this car that is waiting for you to slowly cross. Can you put a little pep in your step?
1: Or how about the one where halfway across the street or wherever you're driving, you've let them go. They're going slow to start with. And then somebody texts them and they stop and they stop and look at the phone.
3: Right there. Forget it.
1: Yeah. I mean, it's just the distraction is unbelievable.
3: 1-800-283-101.5. Let's go to Judy and Hazlitt, who actually, what happened? Somebody did leave you a note?
5: Yes. Yes.
3: Wow.
1: Let's hear it.
5: Yeah. I have this great story. Okay. So I'll try to make it quick. So anyway, I come out of like the gym, I think, and there's like a little business card on my car. So I just think it's somebody soliciting their business. So I just throw the card like in my car. So then a couple of days later, I go get my nails done. I'm in a parking lot and I come out and I see that my car was hit bad.
1: Oh.
5: So I'm thinking it happened there at the nail salon. So there happened to be a policeman there. So I talk to him and I tell him, he takes a police report, but he doesn't want to pull any video or anything. He's given me some reason why he can't pull the video. So anyway, I leave and I'm annoyed. So I said, I'm going back to the bank myself because it was parked in front of a bank. And I'm like, I'm going to ask them to pull the video. So of course they say, sure, we could pull the video. You just have to have the police officer tell us. We do it all the time. And his name was Officer Ketchum. Okay. So
1: what a name for a police officer. It's amazing.
5: Yes, it's so funny. So then anyway, that happens and I'm waiting to hear from them. And I'm in the car with my husband and I see that business card that I happen to take off my car. And I pick up the business card and I hand it to my husband and I say, oh, somebody must have been soliciting with the car. I don't know why I hand it to him, whatever. He turns the card over and it says, I'm sorry I hit your car. Please call me.
1: Wow.
5: And it happened I went to this restaurant called Nicholas in Middletown, and that's where it happened. And I actually remember sitting there seeing this lady come in late, and it was like, it must have been her. And she was all upset on the phone, and I actually remember it.
1: Wow.
5: But anyway, when I called her, she was the nicest lady, and she paid out of pocket. And I went for several estimates to get her a good deal because she was so nice.
1: Because she was
5: like
1: so nice.
5: 1,750. Like that's how much it cost her.
1: Wow.
5: But she did. She was, and even the place told me that she was the nicest lady. Like she asked me not to go through insurance and everything, and I was fine with that. But that was like, and the funny thing is, we still joke because we say, Officer Ketchum couldn't catch him.
1: That's funny. That's funny.
3: Judy, I would have done the same thing though, like taking that card and been like, oh, just throw it in my car. If I didn't see the dent, like I wouldn't have paid attention,
1: right,
3: just thinking somebody left that by the way.
5: No, and I have no idea why I handed it to my husband that day.
3: Funny.
5: And he turned it over.
1: But there are honest people in the world, and you wound up being a sweet woman who seems like somebody that would make you like humanity again, right?
5: Yes. And you know, I felt so bad, like, charging her. Like, I felt so bad.
3: Well, I like the fact that you went to several different places to try to get her the best deal. But still, it was a lot of money that you would have to pay out of pocket. Judy, thank you so much for sharing that story.
1: That's a great story.
3: Let's squeeze in Fred in Quakertown real quick before we break for traffic.
1: Okay.
3: Because I want to hear Fred's story. Hey, Fred.
6: How you doing, guys?
1: Hey, what happened?
6: Well, you know how Walmart parking lots are laid out? You have that main kind of road right there by the building, parallel to the building.
1: Right.
6: And you had your 90-degree where everybody goes down and parks in the various spots. And while I was driving along the main road part of it there, and I got in between two of the curbs there that, you know, the people will be coming in and out at 90 degrees, and my right wheel fell off.
1: Oh, no.
6: And you would not believe I had at least two people that came up that path and honk their horn, like, I'm going to go out and pick this thing up and move it or something.
1: Oh, they
6: and they could see it from the other end of the parking lot.
1: Oh, wow. So
6: they had to back up, turn around and go back the other way.
1: So your wheel fell off and what, sat in the middle of the street?
6: It was right there at the park. In other words, if you know, have that main road there by the main street there by the Walmart, you know, where people cross to get out to their cars and stuff. And that wheel was towards the parking area. So they could have seen it from the other end of the parking lot.
1: Right, right. Let's go around it.
6: And if you think, and if you think that's bad, there's just barely enough room for people to get around. And one guy did get around the front. I swore he was going to hit me. And another guy went around the back.
3: I just love that people, like, your wheel falls off your car. And people are like,
1: I don't have time for your wheel to fall. Right, exactly.
3: Move your car. You're like, I can't move my car because I don't have a wheel to be able to move my car. And they're like, we don't care.
1: Is that okay with you?
3: That's so funny.
1: All right, Brett, thanks for the call. Yeah, I mean, people don't even really soak in the whole moment. and they're beeping. Like, it's beep first, figure it out later.
3: Because you get into your own little world, and you're like, I got to get into Walmart because I got to get that toilet paper or whatever it is.
1: What if there's none left? All right, it is 1248. Well, it's 1-800-283-101.5. We want to hear your sagas from parking lots this hour. It's time now to check New Jersey fast traffic.
0: Just coming into us on the Garden State Parkway DOT on the scene of a vehicle fire northbound side approaching exit 135 in Clark. We've got at least one lane closed and a huge backup past the gas pumps and the rest area by exit 131. So again, avoid the parkway. This just happened a few minutes ago. Route 27 southbound, broken water main. That's at Woodbridge Avenue, Highland Park. All lanes are closed with a broken water main. And Route 202, 206, we get that overturned tractor trailer up by 287 in Hills Drive. Police say the road is passable, but there are conflicting reports there, so just avoid it. North and southbound 202-206 right by 287. As a result, the off-ramp for Route 287 northbound side at exit 22 for 202-206, that is closed. 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I'm Bob Williams. Next report in 15 minutes from the All-American Auto Group Traffic Desk on New Jersey 101.5.
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2: New Jersey 101.5 in skin weather. Definitely warm and humid this afternoon. A bit breezy too. High temperatures 85 to 90 degrees with partly to mostly sunny skies across New Jersey. Now tonight we are looking at another round of rain moving in. Starting late this evening, not everybody necessarily gets wet. There's nothing crazy in the forecast. It'll still be a bit sticky overnight with lingering clouds, lows in the upper 60s. And then tomorrow, sunshine and comfortably warm weather returns, highs around 80. I'm Chief Meteorologist Dan Zarrow.
3: Right now in Lavalette, it's 84. Millville, it's 81. Perth Amboy, 82. Fast traffic and instant weather every 15 minutes on New Jersey 101.5.
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1: Yeah, we're talking with attorney Richard Margolis with Levinson Axelrod about workplace injuries and what your legal rights are. I think most people really do believe that I can hold my employer accountable if he's negligent and I become injured. So what's the recourse then if you are hurt at work?
2: Well, the recourse is, first of all, you have to make sure you report the injury or the illness timely. And then there's a whole form. There's a form where you are entitled to medical benefits. The good side is you don't have to pay anything. It doesn't go through your health insurance. It goes through that insurance company that your employer pays for, but they get to choose the doctor. So that's always a downside. You also then get paid 70% of your gross weekly wage as long as you're out 7 working days in a row. Again, that's tax-free, which is good, but now you don't pay into any of your benefits.
1: Attorney Richard Margolis from Levinson Axelrod, really appreciate it. And yes, the consultation is free at Levinson Axelrod. So if you're hurt on the job, make that call and arm yourself with the information you need going forward.
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4: We're getting some funny pictures on our app. This one amazes me too. We just got this picture from Rob. They're right on top of each other. The car's in front of him. Spot in front of him. He can't even open up the back trunk to put anything in the back.
5: I would, if the person parked behind started the car and it was in drive and took the foot off the brake, it would hit. There's less than an inch.
4: And even if he's the one in the spot behind him and the person backed in, why would you back in so close to the car behind you? Makes no sense. Leave them no room.
5: Yeah, and now this
4: is
5: in a parking lot, so you would think, okay, one person could back out, one person could pull out, but you can't get stuff in the trunk of the one car. And if that was a car, you would never park that close to a car on the road if you were just parking on a curb, unless of course it was at the beach and you had
4: that's different.
5: you leave then, a little extra room.
4: But you ever have it where you pull into a parking spot and somebody pulls so close to you that you can't even open your door?
5: Can't get the driver's
4: you can't
5: side.
4: Even get out of happen, the car. You have to go through the passenger side.
5: What happened to me one time, I was in the store, I came out, and there was literally no way.
4: Yeah.
5: I had to get in on the passenger side, and I had to do the stop, drop, and roll to get myself into. And if you've not done that recently, there's a lot of gadgets in the car now. There's a lot of things that could go wrong trying to get from the passenger seat to the driver's
4: That's
5: side.
4: That's true. That's you have to stretch before you do that. You're going to pull a muscle that move.
5: Could be some injuries that are hard to explain.
4: 1-800-283-101.5. So we're talking about things you've seen in the parking lot, and this all stems from the fact that I saw a car recently, not all the way in the back. Middle to back. Too close to the store, taking up two spots. Mm-hmm. I get it. It's a new car. But you got to do that all the way in the back if you are going to do
5: still
4: that.
5: Still a violation. It should be a violation. No points on. No points, but just a
4: violation. Some kind. It's a no-no. Kathy, tell us your story.
6: Yeah. Hi, guys. Good afternoon.
4: Hi.
6: Let me preface this. I'm severely visually handicapped. My son had taken me shopping. We lived in a complex that had three buildings kind of shaped in like a U, one on the left, one on the right. We lived in the middle one.
5: Mm-hmm.
6: And my son parked and we got out of the car and we're crossing over to get to the door to get into the building. And this woman just comes racing around from the right side going towards the left side, straight through, almost hits us. My son and I, stopped dead in our tracks. And I have, the cane, the whole thing. It's not like you can't tell that I'm not visually handicapped. And then she stops like 20 feet after she passes us, sticks her head out the window and says, "What? You think I was going to stop for you or something?"
5: Oh, what? Oh, I mean, I was hoping that you were going to say, somebody stopped and said, "Hey, I'm so sorry."
4: Oh, you are so sweet, Lou.
5: I mean, that's what I was hoping
4: for. You're very optimistic on that one.
5: It's terrible, Kathy. I mean, it's like a double insult.
4: It is a double insult.
5: And you know what else? You bring up a parking lot like that. It's a good reminder for everyone. Sometimes if you're in a complex or a parking lot of condos or something where there's never usually any other cars or anybody crossing the street, you tend to think that you're not paying as much attention as you would be in like a Walmart parking lot.

0: But you should.
1: Yeah.
0: Because of this very reason.
1: And not in this situation, Kathy, thanks so much for sharing your story. But in a supermarket where you are frustrated, now a person does walk out. Not Kathy, but let's say somebody just walks out and doesn't pay attention. Just, as frustrating as that is, you still got to stop. You got to eat it and just, you don't have to be a jerk about it. Now you're rolling down your window and screaming at the person.
0: Right.
1: I mean, at that point, you just have to be like, ugh, annoyed, vent here on New Jersey 101.5 and then go with your day.
0: You know what, Michelle, though? I've been in New Jersey a long time. We have a lot of people with a lot of patience.
1: Okay.
0: Yeah, no. Yeah. That's never going to happen.
1: Say, what?
0: The only place people are eating it is at the pizza joint. That's it. There's not everybody.
1: I know, but sometimes you just got to take a breath and not scream at some poor woman who, you know, was just trying to cross the street at that point.
0: Wouldn't that be nice?
1: All right, time now for the news.
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3: It's 83 degrees at 1 o'clock. I'm Erin Vogt. Former President George W. Bush remembering the September 11th attacks today ahead of tomorrow's 25th anniversary from his presidential library in Dallas. Bush called 9/11 a clarifying moment for his administration as they realized that we were vulnerable to attack based upon what we believe. Bush will be in Lower Manhattan Friday along with three other former presidents for the remembrance ceremony. Federal lawmakers are assessing how our country is doing against new and emerging threats some 25 years after 9/11. Congressman Josh Gottheimer recently took part in a review task force, which he says outlines 20 bipartisan recommendations for the intelligence community.
4: Things like faster information sharing between agencies are critical. Adopting AI to stay ahead of our enemies. Deeper partnerships with our state, local, and private sector partners to fight terror.
3: The congressman also announced more than $5 million in federal funds has been clawed back for law enforcement across his districts in Bergen, Sussex, and Passaic counties alone. New Jersey is brought to you by Earth Treasures. Gold prices are near historic highs, so if you've ever thought about selling jewelry, now is the perfect time. Earth Treasures Jewelers on Route 35 and 36 in Eatontown. 50 years of trust, buying or selling the estate jewelry experts. An Ocean County man is accused of killing his wife and turning a knife on himself, though he survived the violent incident.
5: Police went to a home on Windward Drive in Barnegat after being called about a domestic violence incident. There they found the body of 69-year-old Eileen Garvin lying on the floor, according to the Ocean County prosecutor. Her 67-year-old husband, William, was sitting in a chair with a knife sticking out of his chest. Investigators say he stabbed himself after killing his wife. Garvin was charged with murder and will stay in the Ocean County jail pending a detention hearing following his release from the hospital. Jen Ursulo, New Jersey, 101.5 News.
3: And a word of caution, falling asleep with the light on, whether it's watching TV or from a nightlight, could weaken your heart. Scientists at Tulane University say it could change the function and structure of your heart, putting you at higher risk for cardiovascular disease. They suggest that you protect yourself with blackout curtains and by covering LEDs on cell phones and other electronics. The complete New Jersey 101.5 forecast is coming up now. New Jersey Fast Traffic.
6: We have trouble on the Garden State Parkway northbound side coming in at 135 in Clark. It's a vehicle fire. Two left lanes are closed. Also in Bedminster, 202 and 6 shut down over by 287. Flipped over a tractor trailer. Roadwork delays on 80 west into Rockaway. What a mess. And also 27 south Highland Park. They're still dealing with a broken water main. 38 west is still closed in Mount Holly. That's a crash investigation. We're expecting a bridge lifting of the Burlington-Bristol Bridge right now. And across the Hudson, leaving New Jersey, 40 minutes of the George Washington Bridge, close to 20 minutes on the tunnels. Next report in 15 minutes. I'm Tom Rivers on New Jersey 101.5.
7: New Jersey 101.5 instant weather. It's worth pointing out that early September is usually rip current season at the Jersey Shore. We love celebrating local summer, but it can be challenging due to big waves and rough surf. Not so this year, though, thanks probably to the tropics staying very quiet. Low risk of rip currents posted today. Wave heights 1 to 3 feet. Ocean water still nice and warm, 76 to 82 degrees. Air temperatures today, 85 to 90. Definitely warm and humid. A bit breezy through this afternoon with partly to mostly sunny skies. We'll have to watch for a round of rain late this evening through the overnight. Just some wet weather, nothing crazy. Still a bit sticky with lingering clouds overnight. Lows in the upper 60s. Clearing to sunshine tomorrow. It'll be comfortably warm. Nice day. Highs around 80. Saturday, increasing clouds. Chance of rain at night. Highs will be in the upper 70s. I'm Chief Meteorologist Dan Zarrow.
3: New Jersey traffic and weather brought

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1: Can we talk about being tracked?
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2: 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Is it a yes or absolutely not? 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All right. 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
4: I don't want your location. I know where you are.
5: No, you may not track me at all times.
4: But how many people do you think share their location with others? We take our phones everywhere we go.
5: Right.
4: And do you allow others, you know, family and friends, to see where you are at all times, where they can track your every move?
5: I mean, short of a parent and a child or your parents who are of a certain age?
4: Sure.
5: No, I say no.
4: You say no.
5: Not because, I just think it's creepy. A little creepy. So I'm going to say less than half.
4: Less than half. I think
5: less than half.
4: That,
5: yeah.
4: It's 62% of us share locations with someone else, at least one other person.
5: Okay.
4: Or they share that location.
5: Now, if you're sharing locations with your kids,
4: yeah,
5: I get that.
4: Spouse, partner, children, parents, close friends, siblings, where 62%, at least one other person knows where you are at all times.
5: I mean,
4: and does that
5: makes sense.
4: Do you take comfort in that? Do you like that? Or you're so uncomfortable right now?
5: I just don't. All I heard from that when you were talking about that, beyond the family members, where there could be a medical issue or a safety issue. Of course you want to know
4: where your kids
5: are when you can. And all that. But when you start talking spouse and partner, friends, but we've talked to a couple of people in the office, and every friend they have knows where they are at all times.
4: I know. And I think it is an age thing too, because you're right. We did talk to a bunch of people here, and we were talking to one and she was like, I share my location with all my friends. All my friends know where I am all the time.
5: Yeah.
4: And I know where my friends are all the time, she said, to the point where she will check a friend's location before she texts them to make sure they're not doing something.
5: They're available
4: that
5: for
4: they're
5: a text.
4: Available for a text.
5: That's too much.
4: She's going to check their location to see where they are. I'm not doing that.
5: I'm ringing the bell and getting off that bus.
4: I'm going to text you, and if you don't want to answer my text, don't answer my text. But I'm not going to check your location before I reach out to you.
5: That's a lot.
4: And all my friends, like that's a lot to keep track of.
5: Here's the other thing. If you're like going back to the spouse and partner thing, you're really in a catch 22, because if you really don't want to be tracked everywhere you go and you say no to that, now it becomes immediately suspicious.
4: Of course.
5: You didn't do anything wrong, but now it's like, why don't you want to know? Why don't you want me to know where you are?
4: Yeah. And then are you tracking their like every move if you do have their location, or is somebody leaving the phone home and going somewhere else because they don't want you to track their every single move?
5: Are your friends binge watching where you are?
4: Popcorn. I get it with apps today, like you do, like with Snap and everything. You know where people are, and you know there is that connection. So it's not weird for younger people to have that.
5: Correct.
4: But I do think for us to now like have all our friends' locations and know where everyone is, they're out to dinner. Where are we going? What are we doing?
5: Yeah, it's a lot.
4: You're at the gym, or you're at the store, you're at the supermarket, you're at your kid's game. Like, why are we tracking locations for friends unless it's like an emergency situation? Now, people do it for safety reasons.
5: Of course.
4: That's like the number one reason.
5: Right. If you're an adult and your senior parents have some medical issues or you're concerned about something, of course you're going to do
4: that. Or you're tracking your kids.
5: Or
4: you're at work and you want to make sure your kid gets to the bus stop, or they're 100%. Off at college and you want to make sure they just get home safely at night.
5: But
4: then that also bleeds into like another whole category. At what age do you say, I don't

0: In the top three.
1: You're not in medal contention.
0: I get it. So I would love, and I think, again, there is an age difference. Sure. If you were in your 20s, we would love to hear from you this hour, or 30s, or any age, really. If you're comfortable with people knowing where you are. And when you say tracking, it sounds like you're tracking every single move, like wherever you go. And I guess maybe you do, but you know where your friends are all the time. Is that something that you're comfortable with? Is that just the norm for your generation, your age group? And then on the flip side, if that's not something you're comfortable with, like how many people would you be okay if they knew where you were at all times? It's a very interesting question.
1: It really is.
0: 1-800-283-101.5. I wonder what the comfort level is for different people and who they are tracking.
1: How many people are you tracking right now?
0: Four.
1: Well, okay, the kids?
0: My three kids and my husband.
1: Okay.
0: But I don't really look. I really don't. It's through by my iPhone.
1: That sounds like the big lie right there.
0: It's through. Let me see where they are right now.
1: Yeah.
0: They better be in school.
1: You never check where your husband is.
0: I never just really check.
1: Like your husband's 15 minutes late. He's usually home at whatever time. And he's 15 minutes late. Are you grabbing your phone to be like, where is this guy?
0: I really don't check the location. I'm not joking. Now, my kids more so.
1: Yeah, of course.
0: Like, just to make sure that they get to where they need to go. But I don't have Life 360 where I'm monitoring every single thing. Because I think I wouldn't want my parents when I was younger monitoring every single place I was going.
1: You could easily go overboard with
0: that. Yeah, there has to be some level of trust you trust that the person's where they are supposed to be. And if they're not, well, I mean, eventually you'll find out.
1: It's really helpful, but it's so easy to go overboard. Like, it's so easy to go
0: for sure.
1: Too
0: I know
1: far.
0: People who do, where they monitor every single thing. With the Life 360, you could see how fast they're going in the car. I mean, you could see it. There's so many details that you could have it set up where you know when they're leaving the house, you know when they're getting home, when they're leaving a dorm room, how long it's going to take them to get to where they need to go. You know everything.
1: You know what? I've changed my mind. You and I should track each other for a week. Let's see how that goes. I don't know. We're going to be hearing from hanging there, Tom and Jules. We're going to be here because
0: I want to hear from all ages, because if you're in your 20s, maybe it's normal for you to track 20 friends.
1: Yeah, maybe I'm being completely ridiculous. Like, I don't know, but I just feel that way. So, we can't wait to hear from them, and we can't wait to hear from you.
0: What are you doing?
1: All of a sudden, it's suspicious, right? All right, 1-800-283-101.5. Is anybody tracking you? How many people or how many people would you let track you? Give us a call, let us know. It's 118, and it's time for New Jersey Fast Traffic.
2: All right, we're tracking that traffic on the parkway, the northbound side. Hey, it's getting better coming up to Clark. Had a car fire there a little while ago. 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Still roadwork delays 80 west out through the Rockaway vicinity. And there's still that closure of 202 and 6 north of 287. Flipped over truck and the 287 northbound off-ramp to exit 22 has been blocked as a result. Commodore Barry Bridge, some slow traffic either way. We've had a lifting of the Burlington-Bristol Bridge and still pretty rough leaving New Jersey across the Hudson. At least a half an hour at the George Washington Bridge, 20 minutes on the tunnels. 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Next report in 15 minutes from the All-American Auto Group Traffic Desk. 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
3: New Jersey 101.5 instant weather. Definitely warm and humid this afternoon. A bit breezy, too. High temperatures 85 to 90 degrees with partly to mostly sunny skies across New Jersey. Now, tonight we are looking at another round of rain moving in. Starting late this evening, not everybody necessarily gets wet. There's nothing crazy in the forecast. It'll still be a bit sticky overnight with lingering clouds, lows in the upper 60s. And then tomorrow, sunshine and comfortably warm weather returns. Highs around 80. I'm Chief Meteorologist Dan Zarrow.
0: And right now in Beach Haven, it's 82. In Chatsworth, it's 83. Edison, also 83. Fast traffic and instant weather every 15 minutes on New Jersey 101.5.
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0: You know, we're talking about tracking, being tracked. Your friends, your family, are they able to track you, and are you able to track them? Are you okay with it? Like, my first reaction is no. I mean, aside from kids or parents, you know, or health reasons, et cetera, et cetera, I don't need my every friend knowing where I am. Michelle and I, during that break, we're thinking about, like, we're backtracking the past couple of days. Like, okay, where was I? Like, was I somewhere where, you know, and it's nothing suspicious. It's just like, I
10: just don't like that idea.
0: Have the whole world know where I am?
10: Again, I track my 3 kids. I track my husband, but that's like through my iPhone.
0: Just the way you said that, though. You know, I track my husband. He can't.

0: breathe without me knowing.
1: He's in my my iPhone. I don't even look to see where he is, even though I'm looking right now.
0: Where is he now? Where is he now?
1: Where is this guy?
0: See what happens?
1: I mean, he's at work. Is he at work? Let me zoom in on this.
0: See that? This is what happens.
1: No, see, I don't even look, but I do like the idea of if you had to, I could, because I have heard from people. Like, I have a girlfriend of mine whose son was away at school and got into an accident on a bus. They played a sport and the bus got into an accident. She was on her way to the game.
0: Right.
1: And she was like, why isn't anybody here? And then checked to find my iPhone. And they were like off on the side of the road.
0: See,
1: and it turned out there was a bad accident.
0: Hopefully.
1: Yeah, everything was okay. Yep. But
0: right. But for those reasons, sure. But for the everyday normal stuff. Huh.
1: It's too much.
0: It is a lot.
1: But by the end of the hour, I am going to get Lou's information so I could track him. Just because I think it's going to stress him out so much and I want to see it happen.
0: I'm gonna drop my phone like I'm on the TV show SWAT. Like I'm going to get a burner phone.
1: I can picture you driving in circles just to mess with me. And I'd be like, what the hell is wrong with this guy?
0: 100%.
1: Tom in PA, tell us who you track. How many people?
2: Hey, guys.
1: Hey.
2: So, just my son and my wife and myself, because I drive, on a regular basis. I drive for a living. And also, too, like I said, for emergency purposes. Not that we sit there and gawk at each other.
0: Right.
2: Don't do that.
0: Right.
2: Now, my wife wound up hooking up the 360 because her sister went on a trip, and she never took anything ever outside of Pennsylvania. So she went out to Chicago to visit her friend, and we tracked her the entire way. We watched the entire way.
1: It could be like a movie. It could really be like a movie where you just watch what they're doing all night.
0: You guys are at home playing a drinking game going, is she going to go for Chinese food or pizza?
2: Well, she got, as I said, she's not a traveler, and this was her first time. Going 900 miles was unbelievable,
1: Yeah, that was a big deal.
2: And that really, that was a big deal. So I wanted to keep a track. Now, grant this, she's in downtown Chicago. She's freaking out because she got off the interstate. And she goes, where do I go? I said, well, what the hell you want me? I'm not with you in the car.
0: Right,
2: and we literally went and looked.
0: This isn't Star Trek.
2: The map. Yeah, no, look, what was really good with the 360, though, I got her back, navigated right back onto the highway.
1: That is good.
0: See, that's...
2: But it's no good. I'm 900 miles away and you're screaming at me.
1: I do that too. The one time I broke down on the way to work a couple of years ago, Lou.
0: Yes.
1: When I broke down in the morning.
0: Yes.
1: I called my husband and I'm like, well, find me. I'm in the woods somewhere. It's dark. I'm in the woods.
0: Michelle's
1: shooting
0: up flares.
1: He's like, I don't know where you are. What are you talking about?
0: About, just so you know, Tom, about three hours after the first call, she was in the woods going, Wilson!
1: I'm like, please, somebody. Tom, thank you so much. Wait, real quick, do you still... Tom, real quick, do you still have her on Life 360 or you got rid of it when she got home?
2: No, my wife does. She still has it. And I said, what are you doing?
0: Hey,
2: don't sit there and stalk her.
0: That's all right, Tom. Listen, if she ever does anything interesting, call us back, okay?
2: Oh, absolutely, I will.
1: Very good. Thank you, Tom. Let's go right to Jules in North Brunswick because I really want to hear how many people she's tracking. Hi, Jules.
3: How are you?
1: We're doing good. So tell us everything.
3: All right. So I'm 24. I'm a young woman. I work late nights in New Brunswick, probably until like 2:30.
0: Mm-hmm.
3: I share with about 10 people that know where I am at all times. My family members, a couple of long-term, like long-time best friends. I like date, right? So I'm going on like first dates. I'm single. So like they want to know like if I make it home.
0: Sure.
3: You know,
0: sure.
3: Just for like safety purpose.
1: Now, are you checking in? So like they have your location. You obviously have their location. And are you constantly monitoring what they're doing?
3: No, I mean, I will check the location before I call just in case someone's at work. But I'm not like on the app. I'm on like iPhone, not like Find My or not 360. Mm-hmm. Not on that one.
1: Okay.
0: And real quick, because we're kind of up against it here, Jules, I have to ask. You said you're on the dating scene a little bit. At what point in a relationship are you sharing your location with somebody?
1: Good question.
3: Never. Not until we're married.
0: Married. Yeah. Okay.
1: I agree. Yeah. That's a red flag. Oh, if somebody was like, give me your location, and you're only dating a couple months now.
0: Well, if they said it in that voice, then definitely.
3: No. Maybe living together.
1: Yeah, I agree. Jules, thank you so much for sharing. Appreciate your perspective.
0: See, we're learning as we go, too, about this. It's awesome. All right. So, listen.
1: Is that not the right voice, by the way?
0: That voice.
1: How should I have done it?
0: Try it again. Give me your location.
1: I know. Like, just, hey. What's your location? It's still creepy.
0: Oh, well, yeah, that's the first scene of a horror movie right there.
1: It's not good. I don't like it.
0: So
1: I don't like it.
0: We're all one big team. So Dan, Rob, Beth, the team wants you to hang on because we want to hear what you have to say. And we want to hear what you have to say, too. 1-800-283-101.5. Anybody tracking you? How many people or who would you let track you? We'll have more of your calls coming up. It's time for the news.
4: 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I'm Erin Vogt with your New Jersey 101.5 News Flash. An iconic family fun spot in South Jersey faces a very uncertain future. After 5 years, the current owner of Clementon Park and Splash World has announced they're selling the 119-year-old facility. The park was last purchased for over $2.3 million by Clementon Park Holdings. City of Newark officials are celebrating the opening of 5 new community grocery stores. Mayor Ross Baraka says these now established stores will allow residents to purchase a full range of food and home supplies at a price that's 30% below wholesale cost. The Jewish High Holidays are about to begin across the Hudson River. The NYPD is planning heightened Rosh Hashanah security on Friday, the same day they are conducting a massive 9/11 security operation. The police commissioner says extra precautions are due to a growing number of anti-Semitic hate crimes. And it's 15 months federal prison for a Texas woman who admitted to selling fake coupons that were used at retail stores here in New Jersey and across the U.S., overall racking up more than $17 million in unauthorized discounts. 49-year-old Janet Bernal previously pleaded guilty in Newark federal court. And that's your New Jersey 101.5 News Flash. Here's fast traffic.
5: All right, big delays on Route 80. 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Westbound side of 80 out through Rockaway, Denville areas, roadwork, and eastbound, they've got big construction, too. You've got to squeeze to the right, exit 56 down to 59, all jammed up. Parkways improved north into Clark. Car fires out of the way. Still have a closure, Highland Park, 27 south, broken water main, and 202 and 6 is shut down in Bedminster at 287, flipped over a tractor trailer. Commodore Barry Bridge still a bit slow each way, and hefty delays across the Hudson, most notably at the George Washington Bridge, half an hour backup, 20 minutes on the tunnels, although you'll save time with the turnpike approach into the Holland Tunnel. 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
6: New Jersey 101.5 instant weather. Getting a bit sweaty out there with a taste of real summer warmth today. High temperatures 85 to 90 degrees with moderate to high humidity. We should continue to get some good breaks of sunshine through this afternoon. One more round of rain is looking likely for late this evening. So mainly an overnight thing. Lingering clouds and still a bit sticky overnight. Lows in the upper 60s. And tomorrow looks fantastic. Clearing the sunshine. Humidity falls away, so it'll feel refreshing. Highs will be around 80. I'm Chief Meteorologist Dan Zarrow.
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9: Okay, so are you being tracked? 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
10: You're like, I got nothing going on, so I'm just going to see what my friend's doing tonight. Because her nightlife is a little more exciting than mine is.
9: Katie told me she was going to dinner with her family, and look at where she is. She's at the movies.
10: So there's this new study that says the location sharing survey, 62% of us share locations. And it really is for, spouse and partner, children, parents, close friends, and siblings. And then it's for safety reasons, like 78% say safety reasons.
9: And that makes perfect sense.
10: And then convenience, monitoring family. 22% say to build
9: private or investigator,
10: maintain trust. 14% curiosity.
9: See,
10: 10% required by work.
9: Okay,
10: you know all of that.
9: But curiosity a good enough reason?
10: But there are apps. You know what's so crazy? Like there was an app that I know somebody whose daughter had this, and she was like, "Get rid of that app," where you put in your entire schedule. You say, okay, I have practice at 4. I have school from this time to this time. Practice at 4. Then I have this event at night. And it's, you're sharing every single thing you're doing with your life.
9: Yeah.
10: With all your friends.
9: Yeah.
10: It's too much.
9: That's a lot.
10: Too much.
9: If you're sharing that with your parents.
10: Different.
9: That's a great thing. It's a wonderful thing.
10: But all I think if you're in that age bracket, though, it's not weird.
9: It's right.
10: They're like, well, why wouldn't I? Yeah. Because of course we know what everyone's doing, because it's constant. You're constantly being bombarded with TikToks and Snap and this and that, and you already know what everybody's doing.
9: Right. I mean, it's true. I mean, it's true. So it's but there is that gap. And so, and we're all dealing with it right now.
10: We're like, back up. What are you doing?
9: Yeah. Hey,
10: why do you want all these locations?
9: Michelle asked me if we should track each other.
10: Actually, no, I didn't want you to track me. I just thought it would be fun to track you.
9: Oh, I see. The one-way tracking. That sounds like a plan. Let's go to Dan in East Hanover. Dan, are you being tracked?
11: Hi, how are you?
9: Good.
10: So tell us.
11: Good. Yeah, I'm 23. The only person tracking me is my wife. And I wanted to call in because when I was about 15 or 16, my mother was like, oh, you know, wanted me to download Life 360 to track me, and I went and handed her my phone. I was like, yeah, no, I'm good.
10: You're like, no
9: deal.
10: Thank you. So that was
9: no sale.
10: A done deal? Like, she never brought that up again?
11: Pretty much. I went to hand her my phone, and then she didn't take it, and that was it.
9: Dan, would you ever, if your friend said, hey, let's get on that. Let's track each other. What, would you hesitate?
11: Yeah, I probably wouldn't do that.
9: Yeah.
11: I'm not too keen on that idea.
10: I mean, if he didn't want his mom to track him, I mean, he's not just going to give it out to anyone.
9: Right.
10: No, thank you.
11: Yeah, the only time I share it with anyone else is like for work situations. Sometimes if I have to, if someone doesn't know where I'm at and they're going to meet me to give me a hand or something.
10: And it does raise that question. If you were, like, if your mom did track you when you were a teenager, which a lot of moms do, then now you're married. At what point do you say, okay, stop tracking me. I no longer want to share my location with you.
9: I would say it's the first thing you say after I do.
10: Or your wife's like...
11: Pretty much, yeah. You start your own family at that point.
9: That's right. Exactly. You say I do, you look down and then close the tracking app.
10: Done. Stop following me. Dan, thank you so much for calling. Appreciate that. Right? Like, then it's too much.
9: Well, of course. I mean, of course. Now, you might want to... I was going to say wait till after the honeymoon. You know, did you get there safely and all that stuff, right?
10: And you can share and then say, okay, I'm going away. Just here's my location just for safety reasons. And then stop sharing when they get back. You know, so it could be on and off. It doesn't have to just be like where they're constantly following you. But can you imagine when you were younger, all the different things we did that if our parents were tracking us at all times? Like, there is that balance because...
9: It begs the question, Michelle, what did you do?
10: What was going on?
9: Yeah.
10: No, but you know that...
9: Right.
10: You know,
9: right.
10: I don't know... Being a teenager.
9: Yes.
10: Teenage things.
9: And that's, you know, there's something to be said for that. Although, as the years go on, it becomes more and more difficult to have that attitude towards teen years because it's getting more and more dangerous. Everything is more and more dangerous. So you really do have more reason now to want to know where the kids are at all times than parents in the past had to do.
10: Right. But it is that fine line where you want to be able to trust and you want to have that open communication where you know where they are and you don't feel like they're lying or doing this or doing that.
9: Right.
10: They can obviously leave their phone somewhere, not take their phone. There's so many different levels to this.
9: Right. If it gets to that,
10: gets to the extreme where you're tracking every single thing, then it's like too much.
9: Trust but confirm.
10: Trust but confirm.
9: Mm. I mean, there's something to be said for that.
10: Yes. It's funny. Somebody was tracking their kid to see how fast they were driving. And she was like, what? He got home and she was like, and he was like in his 20s. She's like, slow down. And he was like, I wasn't even driving. It wasn't me. I was with my boss. My boss was driving. I was going with him for something through work. And she's like, okay, maybe it's time.
9: Maybe it's time
10: for me to stop following.
9: I think maybe I should take a half step back from what I've been doing here. You know what's funny, though? All due respect, moms are moms forever.
10: Yeah, sure.
9: It doesn't matter what the age is. Moms are going to worry about the kids.
10: Rob in Central Jersey somewhere. Hello, Rob. You are on New Jersey 101.5.
12: Hey, guys. How's it going?
9: Great.
10: Doing
9: great.
10: Good. So tell us, how many people are tracking you?
12: So I'll start at the age. I'm 63, not 20 or 33 as the prior caller. And we've got a very small circle. It's just me, my wife, our daughter, and my mother. That's it. No friends, no nothing.
9: Wait, so it's you, your wife, your mom.
12: Our daughter, and my mom. Yep.
9: Okay. That's,
10: small circle.
9: That's a small circle. But
10: keep it tight.
9: Here's the thing.
12: Very small circle, yep.
9: Can I ask you a personal question, though, Rob? What if you and your wife want to go have a little romantic evening somewhere? Now your mom and your kid knows you guys are at the Jungle Room or something. You know? You know, isn't that a little?
12: Well, you know, you gotta balance, I guess. You know, privacy versus security, and that's the decision that we made. It's like
9: security
12: we're fine
9: comes
12: with
9: first.
12: Letting people know where we are.
10: Yeah.
9: Gotcha. That's fair.
10: And I think it would be weird not to be tracking anybody or not have any clue as to where anyone is because we're all so connected these days through social media, through
12: right.
10: everything. Yeah.
12: Right.
9: Yeah.
12: I mean, mom's on because, you know, she's in her 80s and I worry,
9: of
12: you know,
9: course. Sure.
12: if she's out in the car, if there's an issue or something like that. So at least I can see where she is and how she's doing. Daughter, college age, in about 6 hours away. So, again, more for security. Although it is kind of funny when she says, "Okay, we're going to this party," and I do get that morbid curiosity to say, "Okay, and how long are we out at this party?"
10: Yep, it's you do it.
9: That's
10: I
9: right.
10: do the same thing.
9: Human nature.
10: It's total human nature.
12: But yeah. But to your point, and Lou, I think you said it right. Trust and confirm, and that's kind of where we are. Trust and confirm. Okay, you know, she'll say, "Hey, by the way, guys, I'm going to this party," and I'll say, "Good decisions, have fun," and you know, I'll look maybe two or three times during the course of the night to make sure that she's, you know, still okay.
9: She's okay, yeah.
12: But I know if
9: that's
12: I know
9: called, that's
12: I know
9: called
12: if
9: love.
12: She's yeah, and I know if she's not okay or if there's a problem, I'm either going to get a text or, you know, the special emoji that we have that tells me there's a problem.
10: Oh,
9: that's very
10: good.
9: Smart.
10: That is very smart.
9: That is very smart.
10: Very good,
9: Rob.
10: Mom.
9: Thank you.
10: Thank you.
9: I mean, that's smart, by the way, yeah. with that look you gave me. What? You never heard of the Jungle
10: with
9: Room?
10: With the Jungle Room.
9: Come on.
10: He doesn't strike me as... I mean, the Jungle Room?
9: I mean, a lot
10: what
9: of
10: is that,
9: don't
10: like $10 a night? Can you up it to like $15?
9: It's interesting the amount of information you know about the Jungle Room. Interesting. I'm just saying.
10: You can't bump it up to at least $20 a night. Come on.
9: That's the Jungle Room Deluxe, Michelle.
10: Forgot about that. 1-800-283-101.5. Talking about tracking loved ones, friends, we heard from people this hour, they track 10, 15 people. Is it your whole circle of friends, everyone you know that you just want to feel protected?
9: Right, just the safety.
10: Safety. You're going out on first dates. You're going to work. Maybe you work late. And you just want to have that protection that you know at least someone knows where you are at all times.
9: I mean, there's definitely great use for it. And it puts a lot of people mind at ease, especially if you have kids. But I mean, you know, there it is, all that information out there. And sometimes it goes beyond that. So we want to know how many people are tracking you. How many people would you let track you? And who are they? 1-800-283-101.5. It's 1:48. It's time for New Jersey Fast Traffic.
13: Still have a big problem on 202 and 6. It's a flipped over tractor trailer right by 287. 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Also, if you're north on 206 in Hillsboro, big roadwork slowdowns. 27 still with a closure in Highland Park. Woodbridge Avenue into 4th Avenue. It's water main repairs. And big jam on 80 going east. Exit 57 to 60. 46 east. Totowa down to Little Falls. And the Commodore Barry Bridge on the slow side either way. It's gotten better at the Holland Tunnel leaving New Jersey, but still 20 or more at the Lincoln. 30 minutes upper level George Washington Bridge. 20 minutes for the lower level. 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Next report in 15 minutes from the All-American Auto Group Traffic Desk. 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
14: New Jersey 101.5 instant weather. Definitely warm and humid this afternoon. A bit breezy, too. High temperatures 85 to 90 degrees with partly to mostly sunny skies across New Jersey. Now, tonight we are looking at another round of rain moving in. Starting late this evening, not everybody necessarily gets wet. There's nothing crazy in the forecast. It'll still be a bit sticky overnight with lingering clouds, lows in the upper 60s. And then tomorrow, sunshine and comfortably warm weather returns. Highs around 80. I'm Chief Meteorologist Dan Zarrow.
10: 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Right now in Margate, 82 in Trenton. It's 83, Monroe, 83. Fast traffic and instant weather every 15 minutes on New Jersey 101.5.
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3: So we are talking about tracking someone.
4: Yes.
3: And it sounds so creepy when you say you're being tracked.
4: It is creepy sometimes.
3: Well, it sounds like somebody's putting like a tracking device underneath your car and knows where you are at all times. But people are saying, here's my information. Track me, family and friends, because you want that security. You want that safety to know that at least someone knows where you are. And like, what did I say? 72%? No, 62%

0: 60% of Americans share their location with family and friends. At least one person.
1: Yeah. I mean, listen, for one person, yes. But for a group of people, I'm not sure. Like Kathy Mapleshade, I find it creepy. This is on our app. I find it creepy as well, but convenient as temporary access when trying to find friends at crowded beaches when they come separately. So, you know, there are moments where it's okay. But the problem is the access is all the time, right?
0: It's constant.
1: Yeah.
0: So, yeah, it's are you just checking it because you're curious because you want to text that person or you're curious what they're doing that night?
1: They're at where?
0: And then you're like, wait, let me check back in. And then it becomes addicting and you're checking like a million times what that person's doing. So I see.
1: It becomes a lie detector.
0: It can become a lot.
1: Yeah.
0: But I get the safety and just knowing, and especially if you have kids, you're tracking your parents. I get it. They're traveling. All of that comes into play for sure. Let's go to Tim somewhere in New Jersey. Tell us this crazy story. Hi, Tim. What happened?
2: Hey, how are you guys doing?
0: Good. So explain.
2: A couple years ago, my daughter's freshman year in college. She goes to school out west. It's about a 4.5-hour drive to get out there. And it was my wife's birthday on my, you know, the first time my daughter wasn't going to be there. And last minute, late at night, the night before, I texted her and said, hey, I know you only have class. It was Friday. You only have a morning class. You'd be up for surprising your mom. I'll drive out. I'll pick you up. We can be back by dinner, and, you know, you can surprise her.
1: Wow.
2: And she said, yeah, that'd be awesome. So I got up, pretended I was going to work at 6 a.m., left, got there around 10:30 when she was getting out of class, and we, you know, she jumped in the car, and we started driving back. But it turns out, like, all of her roommates and her were on 360, and I had no idea. I'd never heard of it. But her roommates are more night owls. They woke up at noonish on a Friday, and she hadn't come back from class.
0: Oh, no.
2: So they started texting her, but she wasn't, you know, she had her phone still silent from class, and she and I were chatting because we hadn't seen each other in a couple of months, so we had no idea. And eventually, they're looking at 360, and she's in the middle of Pennsylvania. And so they called the police and then used 360 to track the car. And they pulled me over, guns out, had me get out of the car, kneel on the ground, hands on my head. The whole thing, and we have no idea why.
1: Well, that's unbelievable.
0: Oh, my God. So wait, then what happened? All right, so could you explain, or did they, what happened?
2: Yeah, well, I didn't get much opportunity to talk, but the second officer went over and started talking to my daughter, and that's how they figured it all out, and it was all okay.
1: Yeah, because they were never going to believe anything you said at that moment, right?
0: Sure.
1: Not at that moment.
2: And I was glad to see that it worked. I didn't even know she was on it, but it worked.
1: So you're wiping pebbles off your arm saying thank you, right? Because it worked.
0: Wait, when you dropped her back off at college, were you like, who called the police? I could see like they're trying to be good friends. Like, why is she in the middle of Pennsylvania with some on the highway traveling? Oh, my God.
1: From their standpoint, they were doing the right thing. Police standpoint, they were doing the right thing. Everybody thought they were doing the right thing.
0: That's nuts.
1: And Tim wound up face down on the ground, in the shoulder.
0: That's the craziest story, Tim. Thank you so much for sharing that one. Wow.
1: Unbelievable.
0: Like, at what point do you call the police? Like, you can't get a hold of them, and then you think that they stayed out all night? Oh, my God.
1: I mean, if somebody winds up on a highway going in a direction you have no idea and you love them,
0: you can't get a hold of them.
1: You're not going to try to talk yourself out of it. You're going to be like, we got to find them and then figure it out.
0: Well, I guess, I don't know. Like, at first, you're just like, okay, maybe they're going somewhere. And then if you don't hear from them, I guess eventually you do. But, wow.
1: Could you imagine being in the car with your daughter?
0: I just want to celebrate my wife's birthday with my daughter.
1: To surprise your wife. And they're coming at you.
0: That's so scary. And you're right. They don't want to hear anything you have to say.
1: No, they're not going to listen to a word he says because, right? They wouldn't. And that makes sense, too. I mean, that's so unbelievable. This is why I'm not getting tracked by you, Michelle. That's all I need. You calling the troopers on me for some reason.
0: You would be like, why, Michelle? I told you I was going to visit my parents. Why are you tracking me?
1: I was going to get coffee at Wawa. Did you leave me alone?
0: All right. This was a very interesting hour. I'm glad we did that because it was eye-opening how many people do it and some of the stories this hour. Very interesting.
1: You knew that it would turn into something beyond what it's meant to do.
0: Yeah.
1: Because there's too much information.
0: Always does, yes, Lou. It always does. All right, it's time now for the news.
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4: It's 85 degrees at 2 o'clock. I'm Erin Vogt. Two North Jersey men have admitted to their parts in stealing hundreds of thousands of dollars through a check washing scheme.
5: The U.S. Attorney's Office says 25-year-old Leslie Blackwood of Irvington and 24-year-old Verly Antonor of Roselle Park used stolen master keys to open mailboxes and steal checks. They washed the stolen checks to inflate their value and cashed them, causing over $670,000 in losses. Both men face up to 5 years in prison. Rick Rickman, New Jersey, 101.5 News.
4: 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Speaking in Bergen County, surrounded by law enforcement and other local leaders yesterday, Congressman Josh Gottheimer says he has been reflecting on the events of September 11th, seared into his mind 25 years later.
6: The nearly 3,000 souls that day, the 750 who called New Jersey home, 147 from this county alone. I think about the passengers on Flight 93 who fought back over a field in Shanksville, Pennsylvania.
4: Gottheimer says 100 million Americans, a third of the country, have been born in the 25 years since the 9/11 attacks. So we have a responsibility to honor those lost by keeping their stories alive. Meanwhile, there is a ceremony this afternoon at New Jersey's official 9/11 memorial, the Empty Sky Memorial in Jersey City, which is in Liberty State Park, and it honors the memory of those victims from New Jersey who lost their lives in all of the attacks 25 years ago. And clean drinking water, not a constitutional right. That's what a federal court in Mississippi has ruled after a complaint was filed by residents against the city of Jackson, Mississippi, arguing the city knew of increased levels of lead in the water supply. The complete New Jersey 101.5 forecast is coming up now. New Jersey fast traffic.
7: Noticing delays on the New Jersey Turnpike now. The Westernsburg coming south, south of 16W, heading for the car in the trunk lanes. 22 West and Union getting awfully slow. And we still have that closure of 202 and 6 North near 287. Flipped over a tractor-trailer accident. Route 9, very crowded south. Just south of the Raritan River down to South Amboy. More bucking up on Old Bridge and Marlboro. And 295, a big crawl coming south into 42. Commodore Barry Bridge, that's crawling in both directions. And leaving New Jersey, 20 to 30 minutes of the George Washington Bridge. 20 at the Lincoln, better at the Holland. Next report in 15 minutes. I'm Tom Rivers on New Jersey 101.5.
8: New Jersey 101.5 instant weather. So one more round of rain is looking likely for part of New Jersey tonight. And then our next chance of inclement weather will affect part of your weekend. The timing of that storm system has slid earlier. It's now a late Saturday to early Sunday thing. Heavy rain is a possibility, but most of that should come during the overnight hours. We'll see how that continues to track and trend. For tonight, we get a little bit wet. Round of rain pushing through New Jersey late this evening. Still a bit sticky with lingering clouds overnight, lows in the upper 60s. Tomorrow, sunshine returns. It'll be refreshing and comfortably warm, highs around 80. Saturday, increasing clouds, highs upper 70s, an increasing chance of rain by Saturday evening. And then Sunday morning, that rain wraps up. We'll see clouds through the afternoon. High temperatures back in the 80s. From the Edison Heating and Cooling Weather Desk, I'm Chief Meteorologist Dan Zarrow.
4: 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Margate 86, Trenton 86, Hillsboro 85. 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
1: So today, Indy driver Michelle Polenza was trying to get to work.
0: This is the question, Lou. What is New Jersey's speed? What is the speed of New Jersey driving in this state?
1: You're talking highway speed?
0: Highway speed. Don't tell us yet.
1: Okay.
0: Think about it for a second.
1: All right. And we want you to think about it too.
0: Yeah. 1-800-283-101.5 because I'll give you my speed today. And it was like I was going 20. And I wasn't going 20, but New Jersey speed is even faster than what I was going. And I'm just curious what the average speed is on a New Jersey highway.
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7: New Jersey chime time is 2:09. Lou and Michelle, are you a 5 miles per hour below the speed limit or above the speed limit guy?
8: Me? I'm neither.
7: What do you mean?
8: I'm definitely not a 5 miles below guy unless I'm in traffic. And I am also not a 5 miles above guy.
7: So what are you?
8: I'm probably a 10 mile. I'm probably a 10 mile above.
7: I thought you were like, I keep it right on it. I'm like, wow, that's pretty good.
8: I am the perfect driver. No, I think that, and here's the thing. It's not like that's a speed that I choose. I think if you drive on New Jersey's roads, you're adding 10. It's plus 10.
7: Well, see, that's the question this hour. Driving on New Jersey roads. Maybe you're driving on New Jersey roads right now listening to us. What is the speed limit? We all know what the speed limit is.
8: The official speed limit.
7: We know what the official speed limit is.
8: The legal speed limit.
7: But what is the speed limit that you say is really New Jersey roads?
8: Right. It's the speed you're going where you don't have to worry about getting run off the road.
7: Right.
8: Because that's what happens.
7: And that really did happen to me driving in this morning, and it's happening driving home as well, where 295 is a lot different now that we're back. You know, I used to travel this road all the time years ago, but then when we worked in the mornings for like 3 years, I didn't.
8: Right.
7: And now being back on 295, I feel like in just a 3 year period, it is like faster than ever, more crowded than ever, and just people are flying
8: peer
7: on
8: pressure,
7: that road.
8: Competitive, nonstop. Go.
7: I was going and I felt, and I was probably going 10 over.
8: You were doing the plus 10.
7: I was doing the plus 10.
8: Okay, yeah.
7: And you would have thought I was going 20, like, or even 20 below the speed limit, the way people were flying by me.
8: Yeah.
7: Kyle flew by me in the left lane.
8: You should have made a
7: the other day.
8: You should have made a citizen's arrest.
7: I was like, Kyle, I'm going 10 above. I was shocked. He just acted like I was going nothing.
8: He was always such a nice guy.
7: Went right in the left lane, flew right by me. He must have been going 20 above. So it just got us thinking about what really is the speed in New Jersey where you feel like you're just keeping up with everyone else. And if you are not going that, you feel like you are getting run off that road.
8: Yeah, there's no doubt. If you're going the speed limit, half of the people around you are mad at you. Mm. Is that safe to say?
7: I do think that's safe to say. I really do.
8: It's wrong, of course, but it's safe to say that half the people are like, what is this guy doing?
7: Yeah.
8: What is he doing the speed limit?
7: The speed limit.
8: What is he doing in the center lane doing the speed limit?
7: And then if you're going below the speed limit, I mean, that is just so extremely dangerous. You got to be way over on the right because, I mean, people will literally run you off the road. It's extremely dangerous to be doing that. But it just got us thinking, what is New Jersey's true speed limit where you feel like if you're not going what on a highway, parkway, turnpike, any major road where you feel like you have to go a certain speed limit unless just to keep up?
8: RSL, reasonable speed limit.
7: What is it?
8: Like, well, that's the speed you're going where you are going to not be being ridiculous, but at the same time, not becoming like an impediment to every other car on the road.
7: Yes. 1-800-283-101.5. Exactly what you said. What is it?
8: What is
7: do you
8: that?
7: Think it? What do you think it is?
8: I think it's 10 above. I think everybody.
7: I think 10 above.
8: You think that's low?
7: I don't even know.
8: So if you're on a highway doing, and that's a 55 highway, you think you gotta go. You think a lot of cars are going 70.
7: I'm not saying that's what you should be. Or
8: no, I'm just saying a lot of cars are going.
7: I think 70. People are going way above.
8: And if you're 65, I mean, 295, right? If you're 65. Now what? We need to do 80
7: no,
8: to be?
7: I don't know.
8: That's
7: but
8: a lot.
7: People are flying.
8: Yes, true.
7: So I guess to broaden it, because maybe that's not you. That's not the type of driver you are. Are you more speed limit? That's what you go? Do you go a little above? Or do you go way above? Or a little below or right on? Like, what kind of driver are you when it comes to speed?
8: That's amazing, isn't it, when you stop and think about it? If somebody is actually going the speed limit in this state, They're going the legal speed limit, and they're in the right lane, people are still getting aggravated at them. Even in the right lane.
7: Even in the right lane. Because you're trying to get off at an exit, or you're trying to get on an exit. I mean, back onto the highway from an exit, and you are now getting annoyed at the person who is choosing to go slow just because you have to cross paths with that person for a split second.
8: All they're doing is doing their driving, but they're now impacted your plan.
7: Yeah, it's true.
8: That's what happens. You know, and it's realistic. I mean, it's not... Look, we're not talking about, you know, fighting what the speed limit should be or anything. Everybody should try to be safe. But it's the reality of driving on the roads of New Jersey that if you're driving the speed limit, you better get out of everybody else's way.
7: Mm-hmm.
8: You know? So we got an app message from Ray. I drive a truck that's limited at 65 miles an hour.
7: Mm.
8: I pass people all the time. Not everyone is flying.
7: Okay.
8: Some are going 5 to 15 under the limit.
7: So okay. What are you seeing on New Jersey roads? Are you seeing people going under or are you seeing people going way above? Yeah, I guess it just depends on the road you're traveling, the time you're traveling. But now you're saying 5 to 15 below?
8: Below.
7: I mean, that's not good.
8: So you're doing in parts of the parkway, you're doing 40 miles an hour. I mean, that sounds almost more dangerous to me.
7: I agree. Let's go to John in Brick to start things off this hour. The phone number is 1-800-283-101.5. Hi, John. What do you want to say about this?
6: Well, you know, on the parkway, left lane, you got to be going 90. These people out here are crazy.

0: be anywhere.
1: Right.
0: Because
1: right.
0: you can't. But you shouldn't be that guy weaving in and out either. That's the real danger.
1: Right. The way you're driving is even more important.
2: And that it's not just one person who does that. There's always somebody following that person. There's always somebody that wants that path, and they're like, oh, this is the leader. I'll follow
1: that person. He's doing it. I can do it,
2: right?
1: too.
2: Like, they're like, okay, I'll go the same route as that person because he's getting in and out of the cars. Yeah, that to me is like, what are you doing?
1: Yeah. And I mean, look, we're not condoning speeding. We're just saying it's the reality on the roads. Mm-hmm. It's just the way you have to drive.
0: If you get in a left lane going 65, you're going to get hit.
1: You're in the wrong lane. Mm-hmm. But the truth of it is, I'm not sure which lane is the lane you should be in at 65, right? It's almost like there isn't a lane for you. like there used to be, but maybe not anymore.
2: John, thank you so much for calling in to New Jersey 101.5. So he said 90 in the left lane.
1: 90 in the left lane.
2: You know, there are people, and drives me crazy, who, and I've talked about this so many times on the air, but who they don't, they're policing that left lane, and they're like, but I'm already going 5-10 miles over, so I'm going fast. But it's if there's somebody coming up behind you who wants to go faster, move out of the way.
1: Yeah.
2: Like, it's mind-boggling. Like, half the people, I think, don't realize what they're doing, and they're so oblivious.
1: Yeah, and then have the mentality.
2: Like, I'm going above it. How much more do you want me to go above
1: it? You get around me.
2: Yeah, which is so stupid.
1: Why do we even drive? this is every day for us, right?
2: I know. It's true. About to start having you pick me up.
1: Michelle's like, let me get my tracking device out, see where he is. He can pick me up.
2: I know where you are. Come and get me every single day. I want to give Eddie, Chris, everybody more time to chime in on this, but we're just asking what you think New Jersey's speed limit is overall as a state. Are we all going well above the speed limit, or are you like Ray from Delran, who left the app message saying he's seen people go 515 below?
1: You know who we should ask about this? Who could teach us something? Chief Meteorologist Dan Zarrow. And you know why?
2: Why?
1: Because I just thought of something. You know how
2: this is so random. We
1: have a temperature, like we have a speed limit. And then what do we always talk about in the summer? But what does it feel like? It's 85, but the real feel is 95. So our speed limit is 65, but what's the real speed? What's the one that's actually happening out there on the road?
2: All right, you do that. You call them, okay?
1: All right, I'll get in touch with
2: them. 1-800-283-101.5. It's 218. Here's New Jersey. Fast traffic.
3: All right, slowing down a lot on the turnpike, the Westernsboro south of 16W, down to the car in the truck lanes. 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Parkway a little bit slow south of the 130. It's a crash in the right lane. Watch out on 18. Big jam south right by the turnpike in East Brunswick. And it's also very heavy traffic on Route 9 south and South Amboy and Oldbridge. And again, in Marlboro, 295 south, slow into 42. And 42 southbound traffic at a Creek Road. That's a stall. The right lane is closed. Commodore Barry Bridge jammed each way and across the Hudson. Trouble en route to the George Washington Bridge, 8095 Express, a crash right at exit 72. You've got about a half an hour delay at the George Washington Bridge. 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Next report in 15 minutes from the All-American Auto Group Traffic Desk. 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
4: New Jersey 101.5 instant weather. It's been a nice, warm, humid, summery day across New Jersey. Now, as we look toward late this evening, another round of rain's going to move in. Not necessarily everyone getting wet. I don't think we'll see anything too bonkers out there. Still a bit sticky overnight with lingering clouds, lows in the upper 60s. Tomorrow, sunshine and comfortably warm weather returns. Highs will be around 80. Most of Saturday looks good, but rain returns by Saturday night. From the Edison Heating and Cooling Weather Desk, I'm Chief Meteorologist Dan Zarrow.
2: 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And right now in Manasquan, 84, Woodbury, 84, Westfield, it's 83. Fast traffic and instant weather every 15 minutes on New Jersey 101.5.
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6: All right, so we're talking about the real speed on the roads of New Jersey. You know, like there's the real field temperature. It's always a little bit higher than what the temperature is going to be that day. Well, we all think that when you get on the road, the speed limit is, of course, the legal limit. And none of us should be going more than that. But, I mean, do you drive? If you drive, you know that that's not the case. The real speed.
7: And I do like how you kind of put that back toward, you know, to the weather, where it's like that feels like temperature is so different than the actual temperature.
6: Right.
7: And it's much higher and people are going much higher out there on New Jersey roads. And if you're going 75 and a 65, sometimes it feels like you're going 20 because people are blowing by you.
6: Yeah, you're going too slow.
7: Yeah.
6: Or just too slow.
7: So I guess it's, but we're getting app messages saying that they see people going 15 under, which is very, very dangerous, too.
6: Yes.
7: So are you seeing people go well below the speed limit, well above the speed limit? And our first caller of this hour saying 90 in the left is what you got to be doing in order to just keep up.
6: The left lane, yeah, is a little bit out of control these days. So, I mean, that's one. Is it 90? Let's find out.
7: We're going to find out.
6: All right, let's
7: get New Jersey's speed.
6: That's right. Eddie in Bloomfield. What's going on, Eddie?
8: Hey, what's up?
6: So what do you think New Jersey's actual speed is?
8: I think it's got to be 80 in the middle lane, 90 in the fast lane, and then like probably 70 in the slow lane.
6: So the speed limit, are we talking about a road that's 65?
7: Well, I would hope it's not 25.
8: I want to say something like if you're on 78 or the turnpike, it got to be 90, 80, 70.
6: 90, 80, 70.
8: You know, like, if you're on the parkway, I say 75, 65, 55.
6: So in the right lane on the parkway, you're doing the speed limit, and then it just goes up.
8: I'm doing 75 on the parkway in the fast lane.
6: Yeah. Yeah.
8: Anything after 80, if you're doing 80 or above, a state trooper is going to, you're going to get caught on the parkway.
6: I would think so. Yeah. I mean, because that's just in a 55, that's a lot. But those are realistic. I feel like those are realistic numbers. That's what's actually happening on the roads when we're driving.
8: Because I've been on the turnpike in the middle lane at 80, and people blow by me in the fast lane like I'm sitting still.
7: Mm-hmm.
6: That's kind of scary. It's true and scary, you know? Do you ever notice somebody, because this is the thing I think that drives most people crazy. Do you think that right lane speed, that driver sometimes finds his or her way over to the middle lane and causes even more trouble?
8: I drive for a living, so in my work van, I try to stay in the middle lane, and I see people from the slow lane hop in the middle lane just cause.
6: Right.
8: They'll hop in the middle lane. It didn't start going slow. So then it slows down everybody. Now you see everybody go around both sides of the lane, and this person's scared in the middle lane.
6: Right.
8: Because they don't want to go.
6: There's no more dangerous situation than that, because now everybody's going in every different direction.
7: And not just
8: cause. Going around. Yeah. And this person's two-hand, white-knuckled in the middle of the lane, like, oh, my God.
6: Right, exactly.
7: Yeah, you drive for a living. You're out there on the roads all day, every day. You see a lot,
6: Eddie. And he's like, cry me a river. I'm out here every day.
7: You see a lot. Yes. Eddie, thank you so much for calling in. Appreciate it. So he said 90, 80, 70.
6: On a 65 road, 90, 80, 70. And that, I don't think people who drive a lot you'd find a lot of people who disagree with what, that's what you're actually seeing. Nobody's saying that's what you should do, but that's exactly what you're seeing.
7: And then we were talking earlier about the person who's weaving in and out and going from the slow lane to the middle lane to the fast lane and then all the way back, and then the other person's following that one. If people would just get out of that lane and let them go by, you wouldn't have that problem.
6: If you can. That's the other problem, too. Like, sometimes you can't get out of the lane fast enough for the guy behind you. That guy behind you doesn't care.
7: Well, then you shouldn't be in that lane. You got to be in it and out of it.
6: Okay.
7: So that person's not coming up so fast behind you. You know what I mean?
6: You're digging your heels in the left lane. You're a left laner.
7: No, I'm not. I'm just saying you got to get out if you're not qualified to be in it. If you're not qualified to be in that lane, don't be in it.
6: If you haven't passed that driving test, stay out of the lane.
7: Exactly. Yeah. Don't even mess with it because people want to just move.
6: You're right. It's probably the safest thing to do.
7: Bill in New Jersey somewhere. Hello, Bill. What do you want to say about this? I agree with what you're about to say.
9: Yeah, sometimes it's just the cars now, they're just so modern that you can be doing 80, 85, not even realizing you're going that speed limit.
6: Very true.
9: I mean, the cars are smooth. The engines don't rev high anymore. It's quiet. You know, you look down and say, oh, man, I'm doing 80, 85. And it's like, wow, sometimes you got to just ease off the pedal a little because it's just the roads are smooth. The tires are radial tires now, not like it was, 20, 30 years ago. It's just too easy to go too fast.
6: I mean, that's 100% true.
7: Look down and you're like, oh,
6: yeah,
7: whoa.
6: But how many times you look down and go, whoa, I can't believe I'm doing 85. And then you look in your rearview mirror and somebody's tailgating you. You know, like that, it's like
9: that's
6: a double whammy, right?
9: Yeah.
6: All right, Bill, thank you for calling New Jersey 101.5. So far, we're getting some traction on 90. That's a scary number to me.
7: That's in the left lane.
6: In the left lane of a 65 road.
7: 65.
6: But with 90.
7: That's fast.
6: Scary.
7: And then for some people, they're like, that's just the norm. That's what they're doing.
6: If they even realize they're doing it, which is more frightening.
7: 1-800-283-101.5. New Jersey's speed. What is it? We all know what the speed limit is, but what is New Jersey really going? 1-800-283-101.5. 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
10: 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I'm Erin Vogt with your New Jersey 101.5 News Flash. New Jersey American Water customers about to see their monthly bills go up as the state BPU has approved the company's request to help pay for recent system upgrades by adding to the average customer's bill, a $4 increase a month, $8 if they also have wastewater service. Some customers, meanwhile, are getting a $9.88 monthly credit on bills from a contamination lawsuit settlement. Lieutenant Governor Dale Caldwell has denied accusations of inappropriate behavior with women. That's according to Business in New Jersey Every Day, which is a New Jersey business news outlet. Caldwell has said he takes accusations seriously and is cooperating fully. The governor recently issued a statement saying it is her responsibility to take any misconduct reports seriously as well. This weekend is the return of the Wildwoods Air Show, Saturday and Sunday. The show will include the U.S. Air Force F-22 Raptor demo team, plus other thrilling aerial performers and high-speed jets and propeller planes. And there's a new fall fragrance that will smell pretty familiar, the company that brings us candy corn every year. Now out with a perfume that smells just like it. Brock's Ode to Candy Corn goes on sale the very first official day of fall, September 22nd. And each bottle comes with a bag of candy corn. And that's your New Jersey 101.5 News Flash. Here is Fast Traffic.
11: Still some pretty big slowdowns along the New Jersey Turnpike, western spur south of 16W, down to the car in the truck lanes. 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Still a flipped over tractor-trailer accident closing 202 and 6 in Bedminster over by 287. And the traffic on Route 9 jammed south and south Amboy. You've got hefty traffic on 295 south into 42 and then right down to Creek Road, but at least a stall's been cleared. Worst of the Hudson River, George Washington Bridge, as much as a 30-minute jam. 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Next report in 15 minutes. I'm Tom Rivers on New Jersey 101.5.
12: New Jersey, 101.5 instant weather. We're looking at about a tenth of an inch of rain tonight. Not necessarily for everyone. Really not amounting to much. Just a quick push of wet weather with a limited chance for rumbles of thunder. Tomorrow we flip right to back to beautiful weather. So a bit wet, a bit sticky tonight with lingering clouds, lows in the upper 60s. Tomorrow sunshine returns. It's going to be refreshing and comfortably warm. Highs around 80. Most of Saturday looks trouble-free. Increasing clouds, upper 70s. But next chance of rain will be late Saturday into early Sunday. From the Edison Heating and Cooling Weather Desk, I'm Chief Meteorologist Dan Zara.
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7: All right, so we've been talking about the real speed of New Jersey drivers. We're talking about highway speeds. You know how temperatures have a real feel? So, yeah, the temperature might be 85, but the real feel is 95. Well, the speed limit is 65, but the real speed when you're on the roads, nobody's going 65.
8: Right, it doesn't feel like people are going 65, and you really are noticing it more and more, and it's just people are flying. Or maybe you're noticing that people are going well below the speed limit, and that's frustrating, too.
7: Causing problems also.
8: Well, that can cause big problems.
7: Yeah.
8: You know, if they're going well above, you know they're going to be in the left lane. You can kind of keep your distance if you can, if that's not what you're comfortable. But when people are going below, it clogs up everything.
7: Right. It 100% does. 1-800-283-101.5. What are you seeing on the roads? How fast are you going, or do you see cars going in a 65-mile-an-hour highway, or how about on a 55? I did a little research on this. It's interesting because News 12 did a study last year doing the average speed of drivers going on Route 18 with a 55-mile-an-hour speed limit. Mm. And they measured the speed of everybody going by. And the average speed of drivers in a 55-mile-an-hour zone was 63.5, which is pretty close to the 10 miles an hour that we've been hearing, the 10 miles an hour above whatever speed limit it is, at least in the right lane or the center lane.
8: Right, but you want to keep it that speed because you don't want to get a ticket. I mean, you don't want to get pulled over,
7: right,
8: and you feel like if you can keep it just a little bit below 10 above,
7: right,
8: then maybe you're not in that ticket category.
7: Sweet spot.
8: Where you're going to get pulled over.
7: The no ticket sweet spot.
8: Yes, that sweet spot.
7: That is true. But is it fast enough where you're not getting pushed over to the right lane? That's the reality of it. It happens so often. So there were some more studies done. Let's get the I wanted to check a 65-mile-an-hour zone. It says a lot of cars travel between 63 and 65 in a 65-mile-an-hour zone. I'm not buying that. But many travelers travel between 75 and 80. So the 75 and 80 mile an hour range is the average speed for somebody not in the right lane.
8: Mm.
7: 75 to 80 in a 65 puts you in that 10 to 15 miles an hour.
8: But you're over. Talking 10. Okay, again, that sweet spot, a little under 10. But now you're going 15, 20. You're in like the danger zone.
7: You're up in that.
8: Where yeah. you're going to. There's that risk that you are going to get pulled over.
7: Well, right, exactly. I mean, and I think that a lot, I think, I can't speak for him, but I think there is that zone of going a little over the speed limit that you're going to be fine with. It's considered still part of that safe area. And then you go over that and all bets are off,
8: I would think. So we got an app message from somebody in Phillipsburg who said 80 on interstates, 62 on county highways, post-it limit everywhere else.
7: So 62 instead of the 55, I'm mm-hmm. guessing.
8: Yeah, and then 80 on
7: the interstate, which is 65. So somewhere between 7 and 8 and 15 miles an hour over the speed limit is what the average person is driving. I think that's fair. That's a fair number. Wouldn't you agree?
8: I do. I'm averaging out, like a lot of people were saying, 90. I feel like that's not what everybody is doing. Yeah, we certainly do see that.
7: Right. But that's the extreme.
8: That is the extreme.
7: I hope so.
8: Yeah, well, that's a whole other thing. But yeah. I'll ask you because I want to get to Stephanie in Milford before I ask you that question, okay. though. Hi, Stephanie. Tell us what you think.
9: I think, what is the left lane called on a highway?
7: The passing lane.
9: Right. When you're done passing, move to the right. It's that simple. Don't be a hoarder and stay in that lane and, you know, block everybody else's path.
7: Yeah. Now, are you talking about cars that are staying in that lane going too slow?
9: Yes.
7: Okay.
9: The one too fast, too, if they're going, if they have the right of way, go.
8: So what do you think,
9: but the
8: Stephanie?
9: I'm a left lane hoarder. I'm 75, 80, 85. I go. But when somebody gets up on my rear, I move over. I don't stand there and be a, you know, a do-do-do.
7: Well, right. Yeah, there you go.
8: Right. But Stephanie, what do you think New Jersey speed is? Would you say between 75 and 80?
9: I'm going to say 80, 85 on the highways. I travel 78, 287 the parkway.
8: That seems to be what everybody's saying. Yeah. That's like the average.
7: I think our hope was people going 70 because that's a little bit more reasonable. But we're seeing that that's not the case. It's really a 15-mile-an-hour difference from the speed limit, at least that's what most people are saying.
9: We're all in a rush to go nowhere.
7: That's exactly right. You got to get to that next red light, Stephanie.
9: Yep.
8: Exactly. Stephanie, thank you. We are all in a rush to go nowhere.
7: It's 100% true.
8: But you feel like you got to go somewhere. We got to get there.
7: You know what's so funny? And I caught myself doing this. I would rather be taking a long way somewhere and moving in the car than stuck in traffic, even if I'm going to get there faster.
8: 100%.
7: Because there's this need for us to keep moving. Mm-hmm. We can't just sit.
8: I would much rather have a little bit longer of a commute and not have to deal with traffic than work not far from where I live and have to deal with bumper-to-bumper traffic every single day.
7: Instead of just sitting there with the car stopped, have a sip of coffee, you're not going anywhere anyway, and you'd probably still get there faster, but we will choose the other way because we have to move.
8: Every single time. Yeah, I'll even sometimes go back roads to the shore because I don't want to be stuck on highways with the traffic. I'm just like, I want to move. It's going to take me longer, but I would much rather move.
7: Go, go, go. Mm-hmm. That's what we do.
8: Very true.
7: All right, let's go to Juan in Bridgewater. Juan, how fast do you see people going? What's the speed in New Jersey?
10: So I've noticed since when it was 55 until now, as cars get better and smoother, people expect to go faster. I mean, I don't know if you guys notice when you get a new car, you don't even notice how fast you're going until you look at your speedometer,
7: so
10: right?
7: So true, yep.
10: Right? So, I mean, I have to drive on 78 back and forth into the city every single day. And I drive at 80 miles an hour or higher on 78 at 5 in the morning, and there's people passing me by as if I'm just, you know, doing 55 or 60.
7: Wow.
10: You know? The majority of them are people from Pennsylvania.
7: Yeah, okay. Right. But it's an open road, like 78, bless you for driving on it every day, right? But it's at least a little easier because you have a little open road, right?
10: Correct, yes. Yes. Until you get to 24, it's open road and it doesn't split. But from 24 all the way up to, you know, 287 and further, all the way into PA, I mean, it's a raceway. If there was no cops anywhere, I mean, you could easily do 100 to 120 miles an hour nonstop.
7: Yeah, I mean, yeah, and that's the fear. And everybody,
8: and the fact that he's going 80 and people are passing him nonstop.
7: Like,
8: and
7: he was doing 50.
8: Exactly. Mm-hmm. Yeah.
10: Yeah.
8: Huh. Yeah.
7: Well, Juan, thank you. Be careful on 78. It's never easy.
10: No, it's not.
7: All right.
8: Thank you for calling.
7: Thanks. Have
8: in.
7: A great day.
8: Allison in Hillsborough said, do the speed limit or under. That's why so many people are dying on the highways because of reckless drivers.
7: I mean, there's nothing not true about that. That's 100% true. Thing is, you get hassled so much and tailgated so much, you're in fear driving the speed limit.
8: Mm.
7: I mean, I think most people are. You're driving the speed limit. You feel like you are a problem on the roads.
8: Right. Or you're going above and you're still getting tailgated and you're like, just go around. Just go around.
7: Right. Ugh. You said you were going to ask me something. Do you remember?
8: Oh, is your car like how fast could you get up to, or what do you?
7: I've gotten it up to 150.
8: Shut up. What would be like your max where you're like, I'm not going anything above that?
7: If I'm doing more than 80, I slow down.
8: Yeah.
7: Like at 80 is like the max. And I don't even think I do 80 most of the time. I'm probably in the 75 range.
8: So it's not one of those newer cars where you don't feel like you can feel when you're going 80. Or not really.
7: Once in a while I catch myself.
8: Okay.
7: Like, yeah, I'll be like, uh-oh. Like, well, like, I don't want to do that. Like, I really don't.
8: Did you ever drive stick?
7: I did drive stick once. And there's a building in Hazlitt that's still paying the price for it. I almost ran right into this building. I was in a car with stick shift for 4 seconds of my life. I never did
8: it
7: again.
8: Wait, you were learning how to do it? Or you just were like, I can do this?
7: I was in a... It was actually... I didn't think they still call it this, the IEI, near the IEI building in Hazlitt, in that parking lot. But in the back of the parking lot, there's... If you work there, which I did, there's a smaller parking lot. And I was trying to get out of that small part of the parking lot, and I came within...
8: But whose car was it?
7: It was somebody I worked with.
8: Oh.
7: And they were going to try to teach me. And I went about... I got a quarter of an inch. And I was like, okay, my career's over with the stick shift.
8: You're done?
7: I learned
8: to drive. Like, I remember my mom had a stick shift, and that's how I kind of learned how to drive, but I haven't done that in years.
7: Would you be able to, like, today?
8: I don't even know if I would be able to. I don't know if it's like riding a bike. You just fall right back into it. But I did used to drive it a little bit.
7: I will say, if you are familiar with that Hazlitt area and you like that building for some reason, you got me to thank, because I retired from stick shift.
8: Oh, that was it. 4 seconds.
7: That was it.
8: You're done.
7: One maneuver. That's all it took me.
8: 1-800-283-101.5. It's 248. Here's New Jersey Fast Traffic.
11: All right, slowing down a lot on Route 18 on the southbound side under Route 1 and then past the turnpike in towards Old Bridge Turnpike. 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Route 9 especially slow south through Madison Park section of Old Bridge down to 34, then again near 18. Turnpike, both spurs, lots of delays. The eastern spur into 15X and the western spur 16W down to 15W. 202 and 6 flipped over a tractor-trailer accident at 287, still closing lanes. Commodore Barry Bridge extra slow each way and across the Hudson. We're at 20 minutes at the Holland and Lincoln tunnels down to 15 minutes or less now at the George Washington Bridge. 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Next report in 15 minutes from the All-American Auto Group Traffic Desk. 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
12: New Jersey 101.5 instant weather. It's been a nice, warm, humid, summery day across New Jersey. Now, as we look toward late this evening, another round of rain's going to move in. Not necessarily everyone getting wet. I don't think we'll see anything too bonkers out there. Still a bit sticky overnight with lingering clouds, lows in the upper 60s. Tomorrow, sunshine and comfortably warm weather returns. Highs will be around 80. Most of Saturday looks good, but rain returns by Saturday night. From the Edison Heating and Cooling Weather Desk, I'm Chief Meteorologist Dan Zero.
8: 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Patterson, 84. Toms River, 88. Fast traffic and instant weather every 15 minutes on New Jersey 101.5.
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7: All right, so we've been talking about the actual speeds we're seeing on the highways around New Jersey. And I think it's safe to say, Michelle, that 10 to 15 miles an hour above the speed limit is what most people are seeing. Is that fair?
8: I think that is fair. And I think it's because, but don't get me wrong, you do see people going way faster than
7: that.
8: Sure. Where you feel like you're going nothing.
7: Yes,
8: like you are pretty much at a standstill because like people are flying by you and you're just sitting there. But then it's like that sweet spot where you don't want to get a ticket.
7: Right.
8: So then you're blowing by somebody at 20 over, you're at risk.
7: That's going super fast. Now, I was talking about like I will not if I ever hit 80, that's when I'm backing off a little bit. What about you?

0: Yeah, same.
1: It's like that's the same range for
0: you. Yeah. I mean, my car's not as, maybe not as new as your car because I feel it. Like if I'm going that fast, I definitely feel it in my car.
1: That, yeah.
0: I mean, and I've been in cars where it is smooth and you don't even realize it. But the one I have right now, you realize it.
1: I'm talking a 65 mile an hour road. Like if you're on a 55 mile an hour road, that's probably it's going to be less than that, I would think.
0: Oh, yeah.
1: You're not doing 80 on a 55.
0: I'm a center lane gal. I just drive in the center lane.
1: Yeah.
0: I don't really go in the left.
1: And you don't bother anybody.
0: Because I know not to go in that lane.
1: You're very neutral.
0: I'm very neutral when it comes to driving. I will stay in my lane.
1: Yeah, the middle lane.
0: I know which lane to stay in.
1: The middle lane, and I don't, I think this at least, the middle lane is the most peaceful of lanes. Because the left lane is just a battle. Your left lane is you're in some kind of race to wherever you're going. The right lane, which should be the calmest lane, is not.
0: No, it's
1: because
0: annoying.
1: It's the entrance it's and the exits
0: lane.
1: And your people are getting in front of you. Now the people coming off the ramp are going faster than the people on the right lane. It's a whole thing. So the middle lane to me is like the tranquil lane of all. If there is one.
0: Every once in a while, go in that left lane, but there's got to be no one coming because I'm like in and out.
1: Playing with the big boys in the left lane.
0: I don't want to be talked about on the radio about why I'm camping myself in that lane. No, thank you. Not today.
1: You're not having it.
0: Let's do our What We Learned.
1: Oh, yes. This is so much fun. What We Learned, we look back on the show and just have some of the fun callers that we got. And it's brought to you by Earth Treasures Jewelers in Eatontown.
0: Ooh, in the 12 o'clock hour, we talked about parking lot stories, what we've all seen in New Jersey parking lots. And George called in. This was an interesting story George had. Take a listen.
2: I'm a retired locomotive engineer, and how many times did I make a station stop and look out into the parking lot and people would be having sex in the backseat of their cars?
1: In the parking lot?
2: Oh, numerous times. It was hilarious. Not all the time, but pretty often. Yes, pretty often. And as a matter of fact, the next day when I would make the same station stop, I'd be looking.
0: He was very honest.
1: George was like, what time is today's show?
0: He'd be looking the next day.
1: And the next hour, we talked about something that, I don't know, some people think it's a little creepy. Some people think it's awesome to do. But it's tracking. I mean, lots of people track their kids and their elderly parents. Understandable. But do you want to be tracked? And by how many people was the question. And we heard from Jules.
3: All right. So I'm 24. I'm a young woman. I work late nights in New Brunswick, probably until like 2:30.
1: Mm-hmm.
3: I stare with about 10 people that know where I am at all times. My family members, a couple of long-term, like long-time best friends. I like date, right? So I'm going on like first dates. I'm single. So like, they want to know, like, if I make it home, like, safety purpose. I will check the location before I call, just in case someone's at work, but I'm not, like, on the app.
0: So she tracks.
1: Yeah, she tracks.
0: And she feels more comfortable that way.
1: For safety.
0: And then this hour, we talked about speed. What is New Jersey's speed? And John called in and had this to say.
4: You know, on the parkway, left lane, you got to be going 90. These people out here are crazy. You know, and then you go down 85, 80. But if you're going less than the speed limit, you're endangering people.
0: You're in the danger zone.
1: I mean, it's true. It really is true. Nobody wants to see anybody flying in the left lane, but I think the same could be said for somebody going too slow in the right lane.
0: Mm-hmm.
1: There's danger on both extremes.
0: Both can be said.
1: All right,
0: it is time for us to head on out of here. Dominski and Moore are not in this week. EJ and Kyle are filling in, and then we'll talk to you tomorrow.
1: That's right. Have a great day.
0: Yes, enjoy.
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6: Now it is 86 degrees here at 3 o'clock. Thank you for listening. I'm Levon Putney. Starting Tuesday, New Jersey American Water customers will see their monthly bills go up by $4 or by $8 if also have wastewater service. Since the State Public Utilities Board approved the company's request to increase revenue to pay for recent system upgrades. Well, two North Jersey men have admitted to stealing hundreds of thousands of dollars through a check-washing scheme.
7: The U.S. Attorney's Office says 25-year-old Leslie Blackwood of Irvington and 24-year-old Verly Antonor of Roselle Park used stolen master keys to open mailboxes and steal checks. They washed the stolen checks to inflate their value and cashed them, causing over $670,000 in losses.

0: Both men face up to 5 years in prison. Rick Rickman, New Jersey, 101.5 News.
1: We'll stick with the thieving scheme here because police in Princeton are looking for mask-wearing thieves who broke into the Princeton Bag Archive last Tuesday the 1st, around 1:30 in the morning, and snatched about $250,000 worth of purses. Comes out to about 75 Hermes, Chanel, Birkin bags swiped from the store's walls in minutes. Well, 25 years later, North Jersey Congressman Josh Gottheimer recently took part in a 9/11 review task force and laid out 20 bipartisan recommendations for the intelligence community in dealing with threats.
2: Things like faster information sharing between agencies are critical. Adopting AI to stay ahead of our enemies. Deeper partnerships with our state, local, and private sector partners to fight terror.
1: Now, Gottheimer also said over $5 million in federal funds is headed to law enforcement across his district in Bergen, Sussex, and Passaic counties. Now, two white geese have lived outside of an Asbury Park pizzeria on Dill Lake for so long that locals gave them names Churro and Taco. Well, somebody apparently stole Churro and Taco. A pizza shop owner tells NJ.com a neighbor who has fed the geese for about a dozen years said they saw somebody take them away in a brown Subaru last Wednesday the 2nd. Two geese. Police are on it. The complete New Jersey 101.5 forecast coming up. Now New Jersey fast traffic.
3: All right, we have some late problems reported on Route 18 south of Marlboro coming down to Tennant Road. This might be an overheating school bus over there. We've got fire department activity on the scene of that. Also, we're getting rid of some possible downed wires. It looks like a truck may have brought down some wires in Brick Township, Beaverson Boulevard, Brick Boulevard area. Very busy area. Also, 18, you've got slow traffic into Route 1 and coming down to Old Bridge Turnpike and Route 9, slow on Old Bridge down to 34. Both spurs of the turnpike delay is coming down to the 15 vicinity. And if you're leaving New Jersey across the Hudson, where 10 minutes at the George Washington Bridge, close to 20 minutes on the Hudson River Tunnels. Tom Rivers, New Jersey traffic north.
4: Jill Myra, New Jersey traffic south. 38 Mount Laurel westbound and near 295. Car broke down, right lane blocked. Traffic backed up about a half mile. 38 west at 295. 676 south, slow at Morgan Boulevard exit 3, down through to 76. 70 has road work continuing in Cherry Hill both ways at 38. New Jersey fast traffic every 15 minutes on New Jersey 101.5.
5: New Jersey 101.5 instant weather. So one more round of rain is looking likely for part of New Jersey tonight. And then our next chance of inclement weather will affect part of your weekend. The timing of that storm system has slid earlier. It's now a late Saturday to early Sunday thing. Heavy rain is a possibility, but most of that should come during the overnight hours. We'll see how that continues to track and trend. For tonight, we get a little bit wet. Round of rain pushing through New Jersey late this evening. Still a bit sticky with lingering clouds overnight, lows in the upper 60s. Tomorrow, sunshine returns. It'll be refreshing and comfortably warm, highs around 80. Saturday, increasing clouds, highs upper 70s, an increasing chance of rain by Saturday evening. And then Sunday morning, that rain wraps up. We'll see clouds through the afternoon. High temperatures back in the 80s. From the Edison Heating and Cooling Weather Desk, I'm Chief Meteorologist Dan Zarro.
1: Where we are now, 85 in Surf City, 82 degrees in Mahwah, 86 in Piscataway. 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
13: Your New Jersey Chime Time. It's 3:08. This is the Dominski and Moore Show. They're back Tuesday, so today it's me and Kyle Fursini. Hello.
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17: The North calls this a sub, while the South calls it a hoagie. The North calls this Taylor ham, and the South calls it pork roll.
18: Hey, you talking about Jersey? Me and my friends are from Jersey.
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18: Hey, come on, there's people from Jersey all over. Who here's from Jersey?
19: You know,

0: What do you hear? What do you say?
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2: There he is. It's Kyle Forsini. There he is. What do you hear? What do you say?
3: Hello, Ej.
2: What's going on, Kyle?
3: Not too much. Happy Thursday.
2: Wanted to congratulate you on that big Phillies win last night. That quad. That

0: Schwarbaum, the Kyle Schwarber Grand Slam.
1: It was quite nice.
0: Come from behind, they win the game.
1: It was quite nice.
0: Yeah.
1: It was quite nice, I must say.
0: I was thinking, whenever the Phillies do well, I think of you. And when they don't do well, I think of you as well.
1: Not in a good light, though, when they don't do well.
0: Oh, my gosh.
1: That's when I'm probably throwing things, cursing, saying bad words. When they do well, I'm happy.
0: You're a passionate fan.
1: I'm very passionate, to say the least.
0: So this hour, we wanted to talk about driving phobias. There was a story I saw in the news, and, you know, Kyle, forgive me, I don't have it in front of me, I do. But it was one of the nightmares or the phobias that I have. It would certainly be a nightmare if it happened. Because you hear it happening. I've heard it happening on I-95 in Philly. It just happened in Jersey, where a wheel comes off a vehicle and just does its wheel thing and does whatever it wants to do and hops over a median strip and could slam into your car.
1: This happened Sunday night around 7:15 in South Brunswick. A 59-year-old T-neck woman was driving south on Route 1 when a tire came off a northbound car and bounced over the concrete divider and smashed through her windshield.
0: Yeah.
1: So that is a phobia of all phobias.
0: I think if you go back and look at some stories, there was a woman who was on I-95 in Philly who was actually killed by a wheel and a tire.
1: I mean, that thing's coming at you at high speed.
0: Yeah.
1: You're going at a high speed. That's colliding, going right at each other.
0: Right.
1: Yeah, I'm not surprised. It'll smash right through the windshield.
0: And the phobia that I have developed the past few years from lazy people, whether they're truckers or car drivers or van drivers, especially this past winter, are the chunks of
1: yes.
0: Not just the fluffy white
1: yes.
0: snow. If it's fluffy white snow, it's harmless and it goes away. But they let it sit there, and it melts and freezes, and it turns into an iceberg. And this past winter was the worst year for that.
1: I completely forgot about that until you just mentioned it. We talked a lot this winter about that, how so many people did not clean off the tops of their cars. Yeah, you clean off the windshields or the windows, the stuff that you need to see, but it was very easy for people to decide, okay, I'm not going to do the top of the car, though. And I guess you think, really, no harm, no foul, right? What's the matter if I don't clean the top of my car? Well, when you're going a high rate of speed on a highway and that snow that was fluffy when it came down has been sitting on it and become ice, those chunks of ice fly off of your car and they can hit somebody.
0: I saw a video. A woman was on Route 35. I think it was 35. It was a shore road highway. Maybe it was a four lane with a divider in the middle. But she had one of those dash cams that are on all the time, and you just see this.
1: Good investment, by the way.
0: You know, you're right about that. But you see the iceberg, that's what I call them, because they're chunky, thick, icy, white things, and they can definitely smash your windshield and kill you. So I drive a lot. You know, I have 57-mile one-way commute, and you see just about everything on the road. But when over the winter, I just avoided trucks. I would speed up to get past them quicker because you had no idea what was up on the top of that trailer.
1: Now, those trucks, and from talking to people over the winter, we learned that there is a way for them to get clean. It's not just if you have a big tractor trailer that you're driving, you don't just get a free pass for not clearing off the top of it. If snow comes flying off the back of it, that's an issue. And to the point of the dash cams, which you brought up, they're so good to have because if we were driving, like I don't have a dash cam. I don't think you have one either.
0: Yeah.
1: And if you're driving down, we both take 295 or whatever road, and something comes flying off the top of somebody's car and hits your car.
0: Yeah.
1: I have no way of proving anything without having a dash cam unless a good Samaritan who is just happening to be in the same spot as me at the same time can vouch for me and say, no, that flew off this person's car. But even still, the person whose car flies off of has no idea. They just keep going.
0: They have no idea.
1: No idea.
0: So we want to talk about things on the road that whether it is a logical thing to have a phobia about or not a logical thing, we would love to hear your driving phobia at 1-800-283-101.5. Kind of sparked by this tire that was flying down Route 1 and hit a lady on her windshield. But then that got me to thinking about the ice from last winter. But then on top of that, there are the everyday things that no season, like with my dad. You know, so I grew up in Mays Landing, which I've mentioned probably far too many times. But we never really left Mays Landing. We didn't go on vacations. My dad took the week off. They were staycations. He got plenty of things done around the house. We used to go on these graveyard picnics. My dad was into genealogy, and this is way before the internet and way before
1: Ancestry.com.
0: Ancestry.com, 23andMe, and all these different sites. So he would go to graveyards and look at stones for people that he thought might be related to us. But honestly, that was the extent of it. My mom would take us on day trips to either Longport, Margate, Ocean City, Strathmere, whatever it might be. But my dad did not want to go anywhere, mainly because if you're leaving Jersey or South Jersey, really. I guess if you're leaving Jersey, you have to take a bridge. I mean, I guess you could go up straight up to the top of the state, right? And you don't have to take a bridge to go into New York State. If you went all the way up the Parkway, you don't have to take a bridge. But you have to take a bridge into Pennsylvania.

0: bridge and somehow go into the water, you can punch out that window because it's a little bit cracked.
1: Right.
0: Now, not to fear like your father, where we wouldn't go over bridges, but just always having that in the back of your mind. But that hindering you going anywhere out of the state, it's crazy.
1: Yeah, you know, when we first got married, I lived up in Allentown. I worked at a radio station up there. And the way you would leave Mays Landing to go to Allentown, most normal people would just take the Walt Whitman Bridge and take 76 through Philly and get on the Northeast Extension and take that up to Allentown. He didn't want to take the Walt Whitman because it was too big. He didn't want to take Ben Franklin and all that. So he ended up driving all the way up like Route 31. I think, or 206, whatever it was. But it was up the west side of the state, and I think it went up to one of those small bridges that cross the bridge that goes from like New Hope to Lambertville. It's just a small two-lane bridge.
0: Those are even more sketchy than the big bridges.
1: Although that Lambertville-New Hope bridge is beautiful. They just rebuilt it a few years ago, and they put lights on it at night. But either way, he didn't make it to our place, but he wasn't driving over the bridge, and maybe he kept his eyes closed, but he really, really had I don't know if you call it a form of vertigo or whatever it might be, but he would start, the world would like close in.
0: Sure.
1: He would get this...
0: he'd have basically a panic attack.
1: I guess it was a panic attack.
0: Yeah, right? Yeah. I was going to ask you that, where if he couldn't go over them while driving, or if he couldn't go over them being a passenger either. Close your eyes, take medicine, fall asleep on the ride or something, and we'll go over the bridge and you'll be fine, or it was just while he's driving.
1: Well, he wanted to find the smallest bridge that crossed the Delaware, so you have to go pretty far north.
0: Yeah, you got
1: to
0: go way out of
1: your way. Ended up making it to our place, but we really didn't go anywhere, and maybe that was a part of, expenses as well. Anyway, that was his phobia. He didn't want to drive over bridges. I have one that I forced myself to overcome. I don't know why it happened, but, if you want to keep going, you've got to overcome these phobias or you're just going to be stuck at home like my dad was all the time. So your driving phobias, we'd love to hear your stories at 1-800-283-101.5. 318, here's New Jersey Fast Traffic.
2: 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Flipped over tractor-trailer accident. 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Turn back a bit slow just south of the airport, right down to south of 13. Parkway building up south in Cranford. Coming down towards the Woodbridge area, too. A lot of traffic on 18 Southeast Brunswick. Coming down to the Old Bridge Turnpike area and Route 9 extra slow south, heading back in towards Route 18. We have one lane closed in Brick locally in Beaverson Boulevard over by Brick Boulevard. There was a truck that knocked down some wires in that spot. Leaving New Jersey, we're at 20 minutes on the tunnels, 10 minutes of the George Washington Bridge, and late word of train troubles. NJ Transit Rail, 20-minute delays in and out of New York Penn. Tom Rivers, New Jersey Traffic North.
3: Joel Myra, New Jersey traffic south, where you have a ride that's a little busy now already around Cherry Hill. 70 at 38. We have that ongoing road work, 38 west at 295 in Mount Laurel. A car broke down. The right lane is blocked off. We also have traffic getting bulky at 295 southbound at exit 36 to exit 34. And again, exit 29 to exit 26. Traffic every 15 minutes from the Earth Treasures Fine Jewelers Traffic Desk. I'm Joel Myra, New Jersey 101.5.
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4: New Jersey 101.5 instant weather. It's been a nice, warm, humid, summery day across New Jersey. Now, as we look toward late this evening, another round of rain's going to move in. Not necessarily everyone getting wet. I don't think we'll see anything too bonkers out there. Still a bit sticky overnight with lingering clouds, lows in the upper 60s. Tomorrow, sunshine and comfortably warm weather returns. Highs will be around 80. Most of Saturday looks good, but rain returns by Saturday night. From the Edison Heating and Cooling Weather Desk, I'm Chief Meteorologist Dan Zara.
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7: And they'll be back with you on Tuesday. Kylie put up that Instagram yesterday of her and her family down in Aruba, and it looked great. I see Jeff Dominski posting on Facebook, so I know he's doing something.
8: Unsure of what it is that he's doing, but something.
7: He's out there. There's this trend now on Facebook where people can turn themselves into like a 1980s person. So I think he posted a photo on Facebook of himself. Oh. When you think of the 80s, there's like a stereotype of like bright colors and big hair and all that kind of stuff. So it's sort of, Jeff is a...
8: Make an 80s version of yourself?
7: Make an 80s version of yourself. So I think he's spending his vacation doing that.
8: But he's dressing himself up in 1980s costumes.
7: He'll be back on Tuesday. So Sunday night around 7:15 in South Brunswick, a 59-year-old Teaneck woman was driving south on Route 1 when a tire suddenly came off a northbound car near Sandhill Road, bounced over the concrete divider, and smashed through her windshield. She suffered serious injuries and had to be cut out of her car. Yikes. Police say they still don't know why the tire came off. So that's just one of those unpredictable things that can happen on the road. And if you think too much about driving and the road and how close you are in every instant of driving, how close you are to disaster.
8: Always, right? Yeah. We don't think of it nearly the same. I mentioned yesterday the airplane fear that I have, but really

0: the fear should be on the road.
1: Right.
0: But being the person that is driving the car and having my feet basically on the ground, you kind of have less of a fear. But yeah, I mean, how many times you're probably close or having a close call while driving?
1: Yeah.
0: Outweighs anything on an airplane.
1: It's a matter of inches, especially if you're, say, you're going down 295. The traffic's not bad, so traffic's flying at, you know, 75, 80, 90 miles an hour. And so this is my fear that I had to get over, that I thought too much about when I'm between like the barrier in the middle of the road, the concrete barrier, technically called the Jersey barrier, and to my right would be an 18-wheeler. So I would get claustrophobic when I was between that barrier and that truck. And I went through a period where I kind of, you know, was afraid to pass trucks because I didn't want to put myself in that position.
0: Sure.
1: Now, if I could pass on the right in the slow lane, I would do that. But I could pass cars, no problem. And especially when we go up to the cabin, to the Northeast Extension, north of Allentown, it's a pretty narrow road. So just putting myself in that position. And then I developed, like, I would get that closing in feeling when I was going through the Lehigh Tunnel.
0: Yeah.
1: And I'm thinking, if I'm going to have a phobia about driving between a truck and a barrier or going through a tunnel, what's the point of even having the cabin? Because I'll never go up there. So the thing that helped me get past that was when I came back to work here, that, you know, I need to drive every day to get here. It's not local driving. I need to take a highway to get here. And if I want to get here, you know, I've got to use that left lane. I've got to pass. I got to drive fast. I got to be aggressive. And I used to be that way. When I had the Mustang, I don't want to say I was an aggressive driver, but I would drive fast and I would zip in and out and I would do the left lane and whatever it might be. But I went through this for a little while where I had this thing where I would get that closed in claustrophobia or, panic attack feeling.
0: Sure.
1: Which fortunately, I'm past now and I can, you know, pass anybody. I don't even think about it now.
0: My mom had the same kind of thing where she actually was hit by a tractor trailer that was getting over and didn't see her. And I was in the car. My brother and I were very little and we were hit by a tractor trailer.
1: Was she in the left lane between the barriers?
0: I think she was in the left lane and the tractor trailer was attempting to get over. Yeah. Now, thankfully, everybody was okay, but caused her to have basically the phobia of driving next to tractor trailers because you're worried about something like that happening. Right. I don't have that fear, but I can certainly see why you would, especially if you're next to the barrier and there's nowhere for you to go.
1: Well,
0: you just feel like you're going to get squeezed, essentially. You can't go left. Right. You can't go right. That thing's bigger than your car.
1: Yes.
0: You basically have no choice.
1: But, I mean, you have to get past that because you have to drive to work. You have to shuttle your kids around. You know, you have to go shopping. I mean, you just have to go, right? So you...
0: Yeah.
1: And my wife had a horrible accident back in 2000 where she was in on 95 down in Virginia, and she got caught off by somebody and overcorrected, and the car flipped 3.5 times, and she lived through that. But I remember, if you lose control of your car, you automatically are issued a reckless driving citation. So we had to go to court down in Richmond, and we got past it. It wasn't Linda's fault, and the judge was very kind, but he actually talked to her about, you know, this was a really horrible experience. You've just got to keep going. You can't get, you know, get caught up and think too much about this thing. And, you know, right. She got past it. And she still has a little bit of it when she's a passenger because unpredictable things that can happen
0: for
1: on
0: sure.
1: The road. So she's, but she got past her phobia. We want to hear about your phobia, whether it's driving over bridges or driving through tunnels or driving over high bridges and driving on narrow, whatever it might be. It doesn't have to be bridges, but any driving phobia that you have, like the one I just talked about, where I didn't want to be between the truck and the barrier. 1-800-283-101.5. It's Kyle Forsini and me, Eric Johnson, filling in for Davinsky and Moore on New Jersey 101.5.
2: 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New Jersey Lieutenant Governor Dr. Dale Caldwell tells business in New Jersey every day he takes it seriously that he's been accused of being inappropriate with women. Several news outlets have reported Caldwell wrote to the state's chief ethics officer back in May denying the allegations, but the investigation continues. Well, homeowners and businesses served by New Jersey American Water are about to see their water bills go up by $4 a month or by $8 if also getting wastewater service. The state gave the okay for the utility to raise rates to pay for recent system upgrades. Well, Jersey City has started a free online database to let renters look up whether their apartment is rent controlled and if landlords illegally raise rates as a result, replacing paper files and written records at City Hall. And Tom's River Brewing Company teamed up with the New Jersey Devils to market a new lager that they're selling called Slapshot. It has a Devil's logo right there on the can. And that's your New Jersey 101.5 News Flash. Here's Fast Traffic.
3: Still have a closure this afternoon on 202 and 6, right by 287. Flipped over tractor trailer. 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We've got slow traffic in the Brick area. One lane closed. Beaverson Boulevard at Brick Boulevard. A truck brought down some wires. Also in Lakewood 70 West, there's a crash in one lane right up by New Hampshire Avenue. A heap of traffic around that. 20 minutes leaving New Jersey at both the Holland and Lincoln, and NJ Transit Rail now up to 45-minute delays in and out of New York Penn. Tom Rivers, New Jersey traffic north.
4: Jill Myra, New Jersey traffic south. Looking at the ride at 38, and it's still a little busy right around the mall. We also have delays in Mount Laurel at 38 near 295. There was a car broken down. South 295, that is getting very thick from Route 38 at exit 40 all the way down through to exit 34 at Route 70. New Jersey fast traffic every 15 minutes. From the Earth Treasures Fine Jewelers Traffic Desk, I'm Jill Myra, New Jersey 101.5.
5: New Jersey, 101.5 instant weather. We're looking at about a tenth of an inch of rain tonight. Not necessarily for everyone. Really not amounting to much. Just a quick push of wet weather with a limited chance for rumbles of thunder. Tomorrow we flip right to back to beautiful weather. So a bit wet, a bit sticky tonight with lingering clouds, lows in the upper 60s. Tomorrow sunshine returns. It's going to be refreshing and comfortably warm. Highs around 80. Most of Saturday looks trouble-free. Increasing clouds, upper 70s. But next chance of rain will be late Saturday into early Sunday. From the Edison Heating and Cooling Weather Desk, I'm Chief Meteorologist Dan Zara.
2: 88 in Barnegat Light, 85 degrees in Parsippany, 87 in Old Bridge. 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
1: Thank you, Levon. Sunday night around 7:15 in South Brunswick, a 59-year-old Teaneck woman was driving south on Route 1 when a tire suddenly came off a northbound car near Sandhill Road, bounced over the concrete divider, and smashed through her windshield. She suffered serious injuries and had to be cut out of her car. Police say they still don't know why the tire came off. I remember this same story happening in Philly. Might have been about a decade or so ago, but the same thing happened, and it ended up in a fatality. The tire rolled into this car and killed this poor woman. So, you know, some people have a phobia about that, about unpredictable things. There's a situation that happened on Route 55 a few weeks ago where somebody crossed the median strip and head-on killed somebody going in the opposite direction. In my hometown of Mays Landing, unpredictable thing, somebody stole a car and was going like 115 miles an hour right through town and lost control and they had a head-on collision and two people died. So, you know, these unpredictable things. I mean, if you think too much about it, you would never want to leave your home. So whatever phobias you have, whether they're they make sense or they don't make any sense whatsoever, we would love to hear yours. 1-800-283-101.5.
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1: I've detected a change in the weather, Kyle.
0: What happened?
1: I don't know. Philly's lost.
0: They did.
1: There's been a change in demeanor in the room.
0: No.
1: I'm concerned.
0: No need.
15: Okay.
0: It's a beautiful day outside.
15: All
0: good,
15: right.
0: Happy Thursday.
15: There you go.
0: Nothing wrong.
15: Grand slam yesterday.
0: Yeah, all's good. All's well.
15: And they gained something yesterday.
1: They lost something.
0: Gave it all back today.
1: Oh, well. What are you going to do? Still early in the season, right?
0: Yeah, only 15 games left, I believe.
15: 1-800-283-101.5, talking about your driving phobias. There was a case over the weekend on Route 1 where a wheel came off a car and smashed into this lady's windshield, and she had some pretty major injuries. That same thing happened in Philly a while back where somebody died. But your driving phobia, they don't have to be that severe, but just things that maybe didn't happen, but you worry that they might. 1-800-283-101.5, you can always check in on the app chat, too.
0: So I find this interesting. Jersey girl Suzanne writes in. She says, I don't have any driving phobias. I have friends that have many of them, which is why when I want to take a long driving trip, I'll go by myself. I love the mountains with the switchback roads. Bridges don't bother me. Nothing else on the road bothers me. So she's somebody that almost enjoys maybe the hairpin turns you'll get going around a mountain. I've never gone out west and driven. Now, I've gone to Lake Tahoe and snowboarded out there.
1: Right.
0: And those roads are nothing compared to, I'm sure, the roads you go up to in the Rockies or if you're driving in like a national park. Those roads are probably relatively timid compared to that. But if being in those roads out by Tahoe, you're up in the mountains and you're really, really high up and right. You can see all the way down to the bottom and there might be a tiny little guardrail which is doing nothing for you if you were to hit that thing. You are tumbling down forever. My brother has been driving, thankfully, but I could totally see how people get paralyzed with fear when you're on those roads because one little misstep, you're done.
1: There's so our cabin is in Shunk, PA, which is pretty much the middle of nowhere. And there's a road it's a ridge road. I can't remember the name of it. But it's basically just wide enough for one car and there's no guardrail because you're in the middle of the woods. And sometimes there's a great swimming hole back there and we'll take this little road back to the swimming hole. So it's wide enough for one car. So if somebody's coming toward you, you kind of have to scoot over in either direction in order to make two cars pass. But there are no guardrails. It just drops straight down to where the creek is. And my wife hates taking that road. I don't look down. I'm looking straight ahead. Right. I'm not thinking how close we are to the edge. She can't take it because all she can think about is the edge. I said, well, there's plenty of trees. It's not like we're going to roll down the hill. But if we were to roll off the road, a couple of trees would keep us rolling all the way down. But that's not good. That's not good enough for her.
0: I'll keep this person anonymous. They're from Freehold. They say, I have the same fear as your father, EJ, and it takes me forever to get anywhere. Yeah. I've always had a fear of heights and bridges, and as I got older, my fear has gotten worse. I think my phobia stems from when I was a kid. We lived in Albuquerque, New Mexico, and there was a restaurant that was up in the mountains where there were no guardrails. My dad would drink and drive and almost kill us every time, and I think it stems from that.
1: Yeah.
0: Yep. Certainly a phobia you have from when you were younger, being traumatized about something, and I'm not shocked that it has led into adulthood.
1: Yeah, my mom didn't like taking the expressway,
0: or
1: the parkway.
0: Yeah.
1: We would go between like Mays Landing and Summers Point. We would just take 559 and all the local roads. And one time, we went to see an eye doctor for me. I had like a pencil shaving, pencil shaving in my eye. And I had to go see an eye doctor in a different city. And we took like 559. But the entry to the Garden State Parkway is right next to Route 559. And she ended up getting on the wrong road. And she saw the toll booths with the red and the green lights up ahead. And she's like, oh no, I'm going on the, never took the parkway before. And she got so scared. And there's something about, the toll booths thing when I was a really little kid and, oh my God. Once you get on that road, you'll never get off. She had a strange phobia for the parkway and the expressway. Maybe the phobia was the tolls. I don't know. But either way, she just wanted to take the local roads. Let's say hi to Dan in Princeton. Hey, Dan, you're on New Jersey 101.5.
16: Yes.
1: What's your driving phobia, sir?
16: Exiting and entering limited access highways from the left-hand lane.
1: From the left-hand lane. Oh, so yes, you're entering onto the highway into the fast lane, right?
16: Yes.
1: Yeah.
16: You're exiting from the fast lane.
1: Right. I have less of a problem with that than entering. Have you ever taken a ramp where you enter onto the fast lane?
0: I have never entered onto the fast lane, but when I would go to Montclair, I would exit from the left lane on the parkway. And that was weird. I wasn't afraid of it, but it was definitely strange to do that when you go to the right your whole life.
1: Yeah. So what do you do to get around that, Dan?
16: Find other roads.
0: Take a different road, yeah.
1: Sure. And any reason for this phobia?
16: I nearly got hit when I was exiting Interstate 78 West onto 287 South.
1: Oh, my gosh.
0: Valid reason to have that fear, then.
1: Yeah. All right, Dan, thanks for calling New Jersey 101.5. Talking about your driving phobias, because we saw this story that actually has been on my mind since it happened to that woman in Philly years ago where the wheel rolled across the median strip into her windshield and she died. And in this case, on Route 1, that was up in... Where was that at?
0: I think it was South Brunswick.
1: South Brunswick, yeah. She didn't die, but she had severe injuries. So, that could happen at any given time. And really, you think about it, if you think too much about it, you're just inches or feet or seconds away from total disaster while you're on the road. And you really can't think too much about that, but some people do. 1-800-283-101.5.
0: Yeah, and it doesn't even have to be something that is like your biggest phobia. Just what do you not trust? You know, I don't trust other drivers ever. Yeah. Grandma told me growing up, drive like everybody else is an idiot. I've done that my entire life. Never assume that somebody is going to turn if they have their turn signal on or stop just because there's a red light. There's an intersection by where I grew up going to high school. And if you, it's an intersection with Route 206.
1: Right.
0: But you can't really see what's coming at you on 206 because there's trees that block if you're making the turn. And I know numerous accidents that have happened there because the person who's driving on 206 doesn't obey the red light, doesn't see it, doesn't realize that it's red, doesn't care that it's red, who knows, and blows right through that red light. Somebody else is trying to come out and make a left, and you have that T-bone collision where one of the cars just smacks into the other at a high rate of speed. There's been fatal accidents there. There's been 2 weeks ago or 3 weeks ago, I was driving by there and saw the really bad accident. So trusting that somebody is going to stop just because there's a red light or a stop sign or they have their signal on, that means they're going to turn. I don't trust anybody.
1: Yeah.
0: I'm always going a little bit slower when I'm peering out from that turn because you got to be able to see if someone's just barreling through at a high rate of speed and not stopping.
1: One thing I've learned to do that when I get to a traffic light and the light turns green, not to go right away because there's always these people that want to beat the yellow and they don't and it turns red. And sometimes after your light turns green, there's a little bit of a delay where everything's red at the same time. But that's not doesn't seem to be set on the same time from intersection to intersection. So I've seen people fly because They'll instead of slowing down when they see the yellow, they'll speed up and they'll blow right through it. So you've got to wait like just half a beat before you head out again.
0: What is the definition or your definition of making the yellow light? If you see the light's yellow when you're going through it, but as soon as you get into the intersection, you then see the light turn red, but you're not going to stop at that point because you're in the middle.
1: Well, you don't want to cause a rear-end collision either, right? Because the person behind you probably sees that you're going to follow through and you're going to go through.
0: Exactly.
1: But if you decide at the last minute to stop, you're going to get rear-ended, right?
0: But if you see the light is yellow, you're driving up to the light, you get exactly where the intersection is where you would ordinarily stop, but you go through it because the light's still yellow. But as soon as you cross that threshold, the light then turns red. Did you run a red light? Or is it only running a red light if it's fully red before you even get to that intersection?
1: Well, technically, I think you're supposed to stop at yellow. I think you're supposed to slow down. But
0: slow down at least.
1: I mean, and then if you look at the yellow, and in your head, you've got to like judge how long that yellow's been on. And the yellow doesn't have a consistency either, does it?
0: Well, it depends on the speed limit, I believe. So if the road is 65 miles an hour, I believe the yellow was there for 5.5 seconds or 6 seconds. And the same thing goes for every other speed limit that you have.
1: Do we have time for Joel? Yeah.
0: Joel, we'll get you when we come back. We got to hit a break.
1: Yeah, New Jersey fast traffic.
3: Right, we've got some train troubles this afternoon. NJ Transit, 45-minute delay is in and out of New York Penn. 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Turnpike Boat Spur is already very busy. 16 down to the 15 vicinity. 287 northbound traffic at exit 8 up to 12 and south at exit 8 down to 2. Then on to 440. Outer Bridge crossing very slow coming back to New Jersey. We have a crash in Lakewood, 70 west by New Hampshire Avenue. One lane is blocked. Tom Rivers, New Jersey traffic north.
4: Joel Myra, New Jersey traffic south. It's crammed and jammed at the Ben Franklin Bridge, and that is leaving New Jersey across the span. We also have 676 southbound delays. Atlantic Avenue just south of the Benny and down towards the Walt. Exit 4 down through to 76. I'm going to bring it up to Mercer County, where we have Robbinsville 195 delays westbound because a truck broke down. West 195 is slow at exit 7 at 526 and in towards the Turnpike in Robbinsville-Hamilton border. New Jersey fast traffic every 15 minutes from the Earth Treasures Fine Jewelers Traffic Desk. I'm Jill Myra, New Jersey 101.5.
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5: New Jersey 101.5 instant weather. It's been a nice, warm, humid, summery day across New Jersey. Now, as we look toward late this evening, another round of rain's going to move in. Not necessarily everyone getting wet. I don't think we'll see anything too bonkers out there. Still a bit sticky overnight with lingering clouds, lows in the upper 60s. Tomorrow, sunshine and comfortably warm weather returns. Highs will be around 80. Most of Saturday looks good, but rain returns by Saturday night. From the Edison Heating and Cooling Weather Desk, I'm Chief Meteorologist Dan Zarrow.
0: And let's check some temperatures around the Garden State. Right now we have 90 in Belmore, 83 in High Point. 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
15: New Jersey 101.5 on the Davinsky and Moore Show. They're back on Tuesday. It's EJ and Kyle and Joel and Tom's River. We're talking about driving phobias on New Jersey 101.5. Joel, thank you for waiting through the break. We appreciate it.
25: Oh, no problem. I have two stories. One is funny and one is serious. What do you want first?
15: Well, Kyle, I'll let you decide. Funny or serious?
0: Serious first.
15: All right.
25: Serious. So when I was a young man, I was traveling next to a truck carrying cars, and a car fell off.
15: Oh, my.
25: So I will never drive behind a truck carrying cars again.
15: Yeah, I've had that thinking about it. I don't like to be behind them because I imagine the ones on the second tier are just going to roll off and right onto my hood or onto my roof.
25: Exactly. Bouncing around, and they look, and they're probably very stable, but
15: yes,
25: this was a freak accident.
15: It does look somewhat precarious, though, doesn't it?
25: It does.
15: Yeah.
0: And what's the funny one?
25: And so So the funny one is when I was a young man, I was looking, driving behind a car, and I glanced to my right, and I saw this beautiful young lady, and I was looking at her, and I crashed right in the back of the car.
0: Oh.
25: So I'll never look at a young lady again when I'm driving.
0: No more flirting with the eyes while driving, Joel. Those days are over.
25: Exactly.
0: Appreciate the phone call, Joel. Thank you. Don't be looking at somebody else while you're driving. You're going to rear-end the person in front of you. Eyes on the road.
1: That was the whole plot of, I think it was National Lampoon Vacation, the original one back in 83, where Chevy Chase is looking at Christie Brinkley like the whole time. I do believe it caused him to drive off the road, have an accident, and become stranded in the desert where his family almost died. And he had to like wander across the desert and became like parched and almost dried up in the middle of the desert. But I do remember that same scenario played out. 1-800-283-101.5. Talking about your driving phobias, like trucks passing you at high speed. It just freaks you out. Being boxed in by trucks, that was one of mine, which I got past. You just had to push yourself into that situation. You have to get past these things. You have to go places. Merging onto a highway, that's come up today. Changing lanes, having to cross multiple lanes, driving in heavy traffic. Here's the thing about driving in heavy traffic. That doesn't really freak me out so much because everybody's kind of going slower. And there's only, I mean, if you have an accident, it would just be like kind of a little fender bender, you know, if everybody's, sure. if it's very dense traffic.
0: Sure.
1: The only thing about that, though, I do remember once we were driving down to those Delaware beaches. They don't call it the shore of Delaware, by the way. They drive down to the beaches in Delaware. So we were on Route 1 in Delaware heading down there. And it was just not moving and going slow. And sometimes if you're stuck in that kind of traffic, you can feel somewhat claustrophobic in the same way you feel when you're on an airplane knowing that you can't really, you know, get out of the plane or move about. You're a prisoner. You're a prisoner when you're on a plane. And if you're stuck in traffic and it's not moving, you're a prisoner.
0: Yeah, absolutely. Now, it's the claustrophobic feeling of being in traffic, right?
1: Yeah, it's
0: of just nowhere to go. You can't go forward. You can't go backwards. You can't go anywhere because you're just stuck there in traffic. But I would tend to agree with you that the fact you know you're not going a high rate of speed, so there's really no issue in terms of like an accident or something, or if it is, it's a little tiny fender bender, you should be okay. Jersey Girl writes in, she says, tried driving in the mountains of Sicily, not for the faint of heart. Now, I've heard, Dennis is there, and he was telling us because he's going to Switzerland.
1: Right, he's in the northern part of Italy. He's going to go up to Switzerland, right, and he said he wanted to avoid some of those really small roads.
0: Because apparently those roads are like insane hairpin turns, and his cousin who lives out there was telling him it might only be 30 minutes away by a straight line, but the drive that you were to take to get there is going to take you 3 or 4 hours, because I guess you're going to be inching along the road trying to navigate these hairpin turns. But also, I've heard driving in Rome is like chaos. I've never been to Rome. I would love to go, thinking about trying to go next year.
1: Right.
0: But apparently driving there is just chaos. My parents have been there, have said it's nuts. I think my brother's also been there.
1: These cities were built 500, 1,000, 2,000 years ago. And there were horses and buggies maybe or whatever it might be, but they weren't built for cars. And you can't move the houses out of the way.
0: Just kind of unlocked a memory, actually. When I was in Poland, we were in a city called Gdańsk, and we were driving a car. And the place we were staying at, and we were only there for a night, but we were staying in a place that was directly in the city. You needed to have a permit to even drive on the roads that we were going to there, and the hotel gave us that. And when we were leaving, I had it in the maps, but the map really wasn't telling me the correct way to go because those streets don't make a whole lot of sense, and I think the GPS got confused.
1: Sure.
0: Ended up leading me down a bunch of wrong roads where I'm driving the wrong way, or there's no outlet to the road I'm on, and
1: the GPS will have you break the law.
0: And I'm backing up roads all of a sudden. There's people that are honking at me because they know where they're going. They're citizens there. They live there. They understand the roads. I'm some idiot tourist who's causing traffic.
1: You're the Greece... Poland.
0: Poland,
1: You're the Poland Shuby.
0: I'm an idiot. Exactly. Yes, I've never been there before. I'm not going frequently. I'm not used to the roads. But I don't know that was a phobia necessarily, but it made my blood boil to where I was just so annoyed and wanted to get the heck out of there when we were trying to leave, because it felt like I was in a maze that I had no idea where to go.
1: So, Kyle, I have this recurring dream that happens over and over and over again, and I would really like this dream to come true someday.
0: Okay.
1: I don't know why I have it.
0: Make a million bucks?
1: No, it's not that.
0: That's
1: mine. But it might kind of relate to untapped potential. Who knows? Let's talk about your dreams, what they mean, recurring dreams, and why do you think you have it. That's coming up in the next hour. It's Kyle and EJ in for Jeff and Kylie on New Jersey 101.5.
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7: And now it is 86 degrees here at 4 o'clock. Thanks for listening. I'm Levon Putney. Well, no escaping rising prices for New Jersey American Water customers who will see monthly bills go up by $4 or by $8 if also have wastewater service starting Tuesday. The state gave the okay for the increase to pay for recent system improvements. Well, the NYPD is saying they are well prepared for tomorrow's 9/11 commemoration in Lower Manhattan.
8: Security will be tighter than ever for a 9/11 remembrance ceremony, with Police Commissioner Jessica Tisch calling it a massive operation.
9: That operation reflects both the significance of the 25th anniversary and the attendance of dignitaries, former presidents.
8: Tisch joined Mayor Zoran Mamdani at a joint news conference Wednesday afternoon.
10: The NYPD and Secret Service will be implementing heightened security measures. Fencing will be installed to surround the memorial site.
8: Tisch emphasized that while there are no credible threats to the ceremony, the NYPD will remain vigilant. I'm Sarah Lee Kessler.
7: Well, North Jersey Congressman Josh Gottheimer was in Bergen County yesterday, surrounded by law enforcement, remembering we lost a lot of people 25 years ago.
12: The nearly 3,000 souls that day, the 750 who called New Jersey home, 147 from this county alone. I think about the passengers on Flight 93 who fought back over a field in Shanksville, Pennsylvania.
7: Gottheimer was recently part of a 9/11 review task force that ended up giving the intelligence community 20 bipartisan recommendations on handling threats. It was also announcing over $5 million in federal money that will be split among law enforcement in his district there in Bergen, Sussex, Passaic counties yesterday. Now to the Lester Glenn Business Report. Well, the city of Newark just opened 5 new community grocery stores with prices 30% below wholesale costs. On Wall Street, the Dow, S&P, NASDAQ, they all closed down lower today. 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The complete New Jersey 101.5 forecast is coming up now. New Jersey Fast Traffic.
3: We're aware of a crash on the New Jersey Turnpike, Eastern Spur, south at 15X. One lane is closed. Lots of slowdowns now on 280 East coming into Livingston at exit 5. That's another crash being worked on. 287, plenty of slowdowns south of exit 8 down to 2. Then on to 440. Outer Bridge crossing kind of heavy back to New Jersey. 18 south jammed at College Avenue all the way down to Old Bridge Turnpike. Here comes the parkway slowing down a lot in pockets at exit 98 down to 82. And we have a crash in Lakewood, 70 west over by New Hampshire Avenue. Leaving New Jersey, 20 minutes on the tunnels and NJ Transit rail service, up to 45-minute delays in and out of New York Penn. Tom Rivers, New Jersey Traffic North.
4: Joel Meyer, New Jersey Traffic South. And your ride is pretty thick at the Ben Franklin Bridge leaving New Jersey across the span. And we have the Walt Whitman Bridge a little tough coming into New Jersey now onto 42 South. There's a Phillies game, but it was an afternoon game today. We still have some slow at 676 South. South of the Ben Franklin Bridge down towards the Walt Atlantic Ave, exit 4 down through to 76. Traffic every 15 minutes on New Jersey 101.5.
5: New Jersey 101.5, instant weather. So we've got one round of rain on the way tonight. Next chance of inclement weather will affect part of the weekend. The timing of that storm looks like late Saturday to early Sunday. Heavy rain is a possibility, but most of that should come during the overnight hours this weekend. We will continue to track that and see how things trend. We are looking at one more round of rain late this evening. Maybe a rumble of thunder, but nothing too big. Still a bit sticky with lingering clouds overnight. Lows fall into the upper 60s. And tomorrow we should see good sunshine. It's going to feel refreshing as humidity falls away, and it'll be comfortably warm with highs around 80. Increasing clouds on Saturday, highs upper 70s, an increasing chance of rain by Saturday evening. And then rain wraps up Sunday morning. We'll see clouds through the afternoon with highs in the lower to mid 80s. From the Edison Heating and Cooling Weather Desk, I'm Chief Meteorologist Dan Zarrow.
7: All right, now we're talking 84 degrees in Cape May, 86 in Newark, 87 in Woodbridge. Traffic and weather brought to you by the 9/11 Memorial Stair Climb. This year marks 25 years since 9/11. 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
1: Thanks, Levon. They're coming back on Tuesday. This hour, we're going to talk about your dreams and a recurring dream. You ever have the same kind of dream over and over again? Maybe it's not exactly played out the same exact way, but the topic is somewhat the same. And have you ever looked into that? 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
1: Please do join the conversation at 1-800-283-101.5 or on the app chat. It's EJ with Kyle Frassini, in for DaVinci and more. And we're talking about your recurring dreams this hour. A dream that you have maybe once or twice a year or every few weeks. There's a theme to your dream, and we would like to hear what yours is. I'm just actually typing mine in into ChatGPT right now for it to tell me what exactly my dream means.
11: Okay.
1: So let me just finish typing, and you tell us about your recurring dream.
11: Well, I'll say this. So there's an article on our website, NJ1015.com. I believe it's from Lou Russo, actually, who wrote this, talking about the dream that he had and what it meant. But he also goes on to describe what New Jersey's most common dream is.
1: Okay.
11: And I want to let everybody think a little bit about what you would think New Jersey's most frequent dream is about. I'll tell you right away now, it's not what you'd think. I don't know that I've ever in my life dreamt about this. So rack your brain for what you think it can be. And EJ, after you tell us what your dream means, what your dream is about, everything that goes on there, I'll reveal what the answer is here for New Jersey's most common dream. But we want to hear about your dreams. 1-800-283-1015. If you remember your dreams and you have something crazy that you've dreamt about, tell us about it. If you have somebody that constantly reappears in your dreams, maybe a dead relative, maybe somebody that you miss or you haven't seen in a while and they constantly pop up in your dreams, tell us about that. And if you know what your dream actually means, if you dream about, I don't know, like for me, getting eaten alive by alligators, because I got a fear of alligators.
1: A phobia, an alligator phobia.
11: And I would have these terrifying dreams where I would all of a sudden open my eyes and I'd be in a pit of alligators. They'd all be staring at me. Wow. I had nowhere to go, and then I'd wake up. I don't know what it means.
1: Alligator seems pretty random to me for a South Jersey guy. There are no alligators.
11: Weird fear.
1: The thing I know is that you like golf, and I know sometimes alligators are on golf courses in Florida.
11: Yes, and I have been on a golf course in South Carolina where there has been an alligator not too far from me. Okay. And now, granted, I was young. I was probably 15 or 16 and was able to shrug it off. Nowadays, I think I'd become paralyzed with fear.
1: Yeah.
11: And I'd have nowhere to, I wouldn't know what to do.
1: So you brought up earlier, and I'll get to my dream in just a second, but I have had visits. So when you dream of a relative that has passed, I really think of those as visits.
11: Okay.
1: The reason I call them visits is because some dreams were more vivid than others. Some are more, you know, like in HD, if you will. You know, there's nothing blurry about those dreams.
11: And they're, remember them more.
1: And you remember them more. And sometimes you feel something. Like, I had this dream a while back that there was someone in my room and they were sitting on like the edge of my bed, and it was my dad. And my dad died in 1991, but it was just so real, and he engaged me in conversation and asked, I can't even remember what he asked me about, but it was like he was there, right? Sure. The other visit I had was after someone had passed. They passed that night. I had my Uncle Joe, who had his favorite recliner chair that he would sit in, and he would watch TV from it, and whenever I'd go over there, he'd be in that reclining chair. And I had a dream one night that he was in the reclining chair, and I was there having a conversation with him. I had found out the next morning that he had died in the reclining chair.
11: Oh, my gosh.
1: Right?
11: Wow.
1: So
11: yeah.
1: Was that like a visit? I mean,
11: maybe.
1: I mean, so I've had these visits before from people that have passed. But let me. I'm typing this into ChatGPT right now, and I haven't ChatGPT.
11: Sure. Let me tell you what the most common dream is in New Jersey. You're not going to believe this.
1: All right.
11: For whatever reason, the most common thing that we dream about in the Garden State is shoes. What you wear on
1: your feet. That's
11: got to
1: be, I'm going to sound sexist right now, but I know women have a bigger thing for shoes than men do. And it's got to be a survey that had more women in it.
11: Could be. I don't know the
1: shoes, dreams about shoes, like buying new shoes.
11: Well, so what that dream apparently means, this is according to Dream Dictionary, is that you're thinking about the spirituality of the path of your life. It might even represent personal change.
1: Oh.
11: So if you dream about shoes and you don't know why, there's your answer. Represents your changes in your life and personal growth. Now, I just want to make a real quick comment. You mentioned getting visits from people in dreams and your relatives. And I think it's sweet. Like, it's nice that you see these people in your dreams and maybe you converse with them. I don't know if anybody else out there has the same kind of thing that I have with dead relatives, dead people that I grew up knowing, whatever the case was, in my dream. And I don't know if I want to know if anybody else has this same feeling. I will have those dreams where, for instance, now anytime I see a dead person in my dream,
1: yeah,
11: it's always like I'm panning around a room and I'm looking and I see people and I know that these are people that are in my life. And then I just keep going around the room. They're always isolated and they're always by themselves in like a chair or standing in the corner. And that's where I notice the dead relative. So it's, for instance, my mom, my dad, my uncle, they're all talking at the kitchen counter. Those are all people who are alive. Yes. And then the more I start looking around the room in my dream from my first person point of view, I'll then come upon the dead relative. I don't get that same feeling of comfort or of, you know, some people think it's nice. It's a sign that that person's reaching out. Maybe they try and talk to that person in their dream. For me, it always scares me.
1: Oh,
11: and I
1: really?
11: wake up freaked out. I'll have a dream where my aunt, who passed away a few years ago,
1: right,
11: and I was very close with her and would have tons of conversation. I mean, she was basically like a second mother to me.
1: Sure.
11: And I will see her in my dream, but I don't get that warm, fuzzy, happy feeling. It freaks me out where I almost have the real world thought of like, how are you here?
1: Yeah.
11: You know, like you're no longer on this earth. What's going on? And then I wake up in a panic.
1: Looking at things totally logically.
11: It's very strange. Yeah. Yes. And I don't know if anybody else goes through that, but like I've never had that comfort or nice feeling of seeing a dead relative.

0: there, and I open up this door in my basement, and I find this. I said, I never knew this was here.
1: Sure.
0: And it's almost like, you know, like something that you had all along, but you had no idea that it was there. So that's my dream, and I'm still actually trying to find out exactly, you know, what that means.
2: Maybe you just want more space in your house. Maybe you want a man cave. You want something that is new and yours, and nobody else has any idea that it exists.
0: Well, here's the answer on what ChatGPT thinks my dream means. It says, discovering a hidden, unknown room. This is really interesting part. It can symbolize discovering an aspect of yourself, an opportunity, an interest, or a part of your life that you have overlooked. Here's an important detail. You aren't afraid of the room. You're excited about it. Well, that's true. I'm not afraid of it. So I guess it's about like discovery and maybe untapped potential. See, I said that before, right? I've looked this up before.
1: Yeah.
0: So that's my recurring dream. What's your recurring dream? And if you're driving right now and you really can't, text and drive or type and drive right now, you could tell me what it is and we'll type in and we'll tell you what the AI machine says it is. 1-800-283-101.5. It's Kyle Frasini and me, Eric Johnson. We're in for Jeff Dominski and Kylie Moore on New Jersey 101.5. And here's Fast Traffic.
3: Couple of crashes you definitely want to watch for. One is on 280 East, blocking two lanes in Livingston near Exit 5. Another one on the turnpike, Easternsburg, in one lane. Westernsburg catching a lot of traffic down to the car in the truck lanes. 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Parkway building up 98 to 91, even more so at exit 89-82. 70 West and Lakewood jam, but an accident cleared up by New Hampshire Avenue. 30 minutes leaving New Jersey at the Lincoln Tunnel, 20 at the Holland, and NJ Transit Rail with lingering 30-minute delays in and out of New York Penn. Tom Rivers, New Jersey traffic north.
4: Joel Myra, New Jersey traffic south. Pretty tough around the Penn Salkin area, and you have delays at 130 in both directions, right by Airport Circle. Ben Franklin Bridge leaving New Jersey across the span. That's getting backed up in through to mid-span and 8th and Vine. We also have it getting a little globbed up at 295 South. Exit 36 down to exit 26 in spots. And the biggie in South Jersey would be 676. South of the Ben Franklin Bridge down towards the Walt. It's pretty tough. The Walt Whitman Bridge heavy across the span in into New Jersey onto 42 South all the way down to Creek Road. New Jersey fast traffic. Every 15 minutes from the Earth Treasures, find Jewelers Traffic Desk. I'm Jill Myra, New Jersey, 101.5.
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5: New Jersey 101.5 instant weather. We're going to watch for one more round of rain pushing into New Jersey late this evening. Not necessarily everybody getting wet here, and there's nothing crazy, just some rain. It'll still be sticky with lingering clouds overnight, lows in the upper 60s. Tomorrow, humidity falls away, making it refreshing. It'll be comfortably warm with good sunshine. Highs will be around 80. Most of Saturday looks good, but an increasing chance of rain into Saturday night. From the Edison Heating and Cooling Weather Desk, I'm Chief Meteorologist Dan Zarrow.
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6: What's your recurring dream? Hi, it's EJ with Kyle Fersini. We're in for Tominski and Moore. They're back on Tuesday. I'd love to hear from you at 1-800-283-101.5. You have a dream. It happens over and over and over again. Maybe you know what it means. Share that with me. I have the one where I discover a secret room in my house. And one of the things that they told me here on AI is that I probably want a man cave.
7: That's what I said.
6: Yeah,
7: look
6: right.
7: Look at that.
6: AI
7: oh
6: told
7: my
6: me
7: God.
6: That. Yeah.
7: See?
6: That I secretly want a man cave.
8: Who needs AI? You got Kyle.
6: I got Kyle. You know, no more questions for AI.
8: Just
6: all
8: ask
6: my,
8: me.
6: All my questions go to Kyle.
8: Anybody who calls in, I'll tell you what your dream's about.
6: Yeah.
8: Foolproof right here.
6: 1-800-283-101.5.
8: Now, I would not have guessed this. I mentioned earlier that our most common dream in the Garden State is shoes, and
6: yeah.
8: I would not have been able to tell you what that means. I also don't know, Lou didn't say in his piece, and I'm not sure if, you know, you are shoe shopping in your dream, or you wake up, or in your dream, you know, first time your eyes are open in your dream, you look down at your feet and take notice of what you got
6: new on
8: them.
6: Me. I've never heard of anybody dreaming about shoes.
8: I've never dreamed about shoes before in my life, but allegedly it means you're thinking about spirituality or the path of your life. It may even represent personal change. So we want to hear your dreams. What's happened? What's the most recurring dream you got? And if you want to know what it means, we'll try and make some sense of it for you.
6: Yeah.
8: Sorry, go ahead.
6: No, I was just going to get the number out. 1-800-283-101.
8: That's the number. 1-800-283-101.
6: Hey.
8: Pat in Glenmore writes in, EJ, and says, I only had this dream once, but years ago, shortly after my grandmother had passed away, I had a dream that she was running towards a bright light. I'm not a real religious person, but the dream gave me a lot of comfort that she was in a good place.
6: All right.
8: So, not recurring, but kind of something to put your mind at ease a little bit.
6: So one thing, my dream is pretty specific. It's like a mid-century room. I don't know if you ever watched Mad Men. We've discussed this before. I don't think you have.
8: I know you went through a Don Draper phase. But I
6: did. I used to comb my hair like Don Draper. I used to put that like stuff in my hair that made it like, you know, with a sharp part and everything like that. That was my look there for a while. And I liked drinking martinis and bourbon. I don't think I started drinking that harder stuff until I started watching Mad Men.
8: How about that?
6: The show had a very positive influence on me. there's a living room. After he lived in a colonial when he was married and then became divorced and moved into the city in New York City and had one of these mid-century apartments, and it was very cool with a great stereo system and a recessed living room where, you know, the you step down into this like area that's kind of cozy.
8: That is,
6: it's
8: always cozy. Yeah.
6: The ChatGPT, when I put in all the details of my dream, it said the recessed floor rec room setup. That's very much a hangout, entertainment, relaxation environment. Pool table and great stereo equals a room designed for enjoying yourself. So there's a strong theme of play and leisure rather than responsibility. And the mid-century vibe could reflect your personal taste, but symbolically could also represent nostalgia, a simpler era, craftsmanship, style, and things that feel authentic. So that's my recurring dream, the room that I never knew existed. 1-800-283-101.5.
8: Basically, you want a man cave.
6: I want a man cave. And I probably would go, sports with it. I probably would go with that. I guess a pool table is kind of a sport. But I'd put that down there. And I probably would have a large screen TV, but the stereo system would be key.
8: Joe in Philadelphia, real quick, says the worst dream ever that continues to recur is I'm a senior in college, final semester. I'm not going to complete biology at 8 a.m. to graduate. I'm 46. This dream comes up every few years. And I used to get stuff like that too, of where I was not going to pass a class, or now working in radio, my fear and everybody's fear here is always dead air, right? You don't want to have nothing on the air at a certain point.
6: Wait, hold on. Is that your phobia? A little phobia on that?
8: I'm going to start talking. I know you're going to stop.
6: Just be quiet for a second. Okay.
8: I mean, that's horrible. I panic.
6: I panic more than you did. I talked first.
8: Yeah, I always panic when that happens. Yeah. But
6: we have the radio dreams. That's a recurring dream. The radio dream of dead air.
8: That's the dream. And then I have a second one where I show up to the board and I have no idea what any button does. And if you're not somebody that is using the board every day, it's one of the most intimidating things that you'll look at, because it's a bunch of bright lights, 700 buttons.
6: Yes.
8: You don't know what any of them mean. You have no idea how to control anything. And if you are not trained on it, you're screwed.
6: So my dream is that we're sitting here and nothing works. Like, you know, so I was raised a DJ in the business, and you always pushed a button to go to the next thing. And here we're just talking. We don't have to go to a next thing. So I've overcome my dream by doing talk radio.
8: There you go.
6: Because it was like, okay, I want to go to a song. That didn't work. I want to go to a commercial. That didn't work. Yeah. I want to go to, it didn't work. Like, nothing worked. That's the dream. And then you run out of things to say. We can't run out of things to say.
8: No.
6: Saying things is our job.
8: Yeah, that is a fear. That is a fear, right? When you're on the air and you have exhausted everything you think you can possibly say, right. And then there's nowhere else to go and you're stuck. Not fun.
6: We got Maureen and Sarah and Debbie and Anthony, who apparently has the same dream I have. We'll talk to them next. Their calls are coming up. Hopefully yours too. Join us for the fun of talking dreams. 1-800-283-101.5 on the Judy. I almost said Judy and EJ
8: Throwback.
6: Show. 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
6: And it is 86 degrees here at 4:30. I'm Levon Putney. A Pennsylvania attorney is accused of threatening a Sussex County commissioner by emailing her messages like he bet ICE agents raped her daughters and they liked it. That kind of stuff. The New Jersey Globe was first to report this, saying Sussex County prosecutors charged 45-year-old attorney Carl Heidick with fourth-degree cyber harassment. He was taken to jail. Well, cops in Fort Lee say they arrested 31-year-old Arthur Kim of Palisades Park because they say around 8 yesterday morning, traffic cops pulled him over for violations near two schools and
9: They say he got out, stood there, and pleasured himself before getting back in the car, and say he was still at it in the car when officers pulled him over again. Lewdness, traffic violation charges for him. Now, anyone looking to buy a water park, the current owner of the 119-year-old Clementon Park in Splash World is closing and looking to sell after buying it for $2.37 million 5 years ago. Posted it on his website. And the Jewish High Holy Days about to start Friday evening with Rosh Hashanah, and police departments around the area are adding more patrols around synagogues and religious schools. 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The complete New Jersey 101.5 forecast is coming up. Now, New Jersey Fast Traffic.
10: A couple of roads are completely closed right now. One of them is 280 East, coming down between exit 5 and 4 in the Livingston area. It's an accident. There's emergency crews on the scene of that. Also, the continuing closure of 202 and 6 in Bedminster, right near 287. Tractor-trailer accident from earlier still being worked on. 287 South, that's loaded up at exit 7 down to 3. There's more traffic getting on to 440. Parkway, lots of pockets of traffic, 98 to 91 and 89 to 82. And there's also still a heap of traffic on 70 West and Lakewood from the Parkway up to Vermont Avenue. Earlier, crash has been cleared. NJ Transit Rail running out 30-minute delays in and out of New York Penn. Tom Rivers, New Jersey Traffic North.
11: Joel Myra, New Jersey Traffic South. It's loaded up as far as heavy traffic on 195 goes eastbound, coming out of the Whitehorse area of Hamilton all the way through towards Robbinsville. And you also have some slow at the New Jersey PA Turnpike Connector Bridge in both directions, right around the roadwork. It is also going to be pretty thick on the right at 295, southbound from exit 29 down to exit 26. New Jersey fast traffic every 15 minutes. Next report coming up, and this report made possible by Earth Treasures Fine Jewelers on New Jersey 101.5. So
12: from the Casco New Jersey Info and Weather Network, although we have one more batch of rain set to slide in late this evening through the overnight hours, it should clear out just in time for September 11th memorial services tomorrow. I don't anticipate any big weather problems there. So a round of rain tonight, still a bit sticky with lingering clouds, lows in the upper 60s. Tomorrow we clear to sunshine. It'll be refreshing and comfortably warm, highs around 80. Saturday starts off good, but our next chance of rain arrives by Saturday night into early Sunday. I'm Chief Meteorologist Dan Zarro.
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6: And they'll be back on Tuesday, so it's Kyle Frasini and me, Eric E.J. 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We're talking about your dreams and what they mean and the recurring dreams that you have from time to time. Let's go to Anthony on Staten Island. Hey, Anthony, you're on New Jersey 101.5.
16: Hey, gentlemen. I'm actually driving home from 18 holes of golf.
8: Oh, where'd you play?
16: Hominy Hills.
8: Yeah, Colts Neck. Good course. Good course.
16: Yeah, so it was a great day. A little hot. But anyway, I heard EJ mention this once before, and I said, if I get a chance, I got to call in because, first of all, I dream every night. And
6: wow.
16: I have the weirdest dreams. I don't take drugs, and thank God I'm on no medications. But I don't know what it is every night. Without fail, I get the weirdest dreams. But the recurring dream... one is where I'm in the Manhattan and I'm trying to get home and it's just, I see the bridge from, you know, I'm in Staten Island and I just can't get to it. But the other one is the room that EJ mentioned.
6: Yes.
16: And it happens when I'm in my previous home or the home before that. I'm in the house and I open the door and it's not just the room. I mean, it's like, you know, cathedral ceilings. It's almost like an old church or
6: okay.
16: something. But it's huge. And I'm yeah. like, how come we never saw this before?
6: Right.
16: And then, you know, I open up the door and there's a huge yard. But the room itself is, you know, very strange. I've had that more than a few times.
6: And then you wake up with a feeling of disappointment that it's not real because sometimes dreams seem so real sometimes.
16: Yeah. I mean, I don't know about the man cave thing because, yeah. I mean, I used to have a huge basement and, you know, I have a nice room now in the house that I'm in that I hang out in. But, you know, you're the only other person that I ever heard say that.
6: Oh, that's funny. And so, I typed it into AI here and it says, Anthony's hidden room dream suggests discovering something enjoyable or unexpected within the life he already has. His hidden dream room suggests discovering something enjoyable or unexpected within the life he already has, whatever that means.
16: Yeah. Well, I mean, it sounds good.
6: Yeah.
16: You know?
6: like there's something out there. You already have a great life, but yet there's something within your life that you haven't tapped into yet. Maybe that's what it is.
16: I mean, if I open the door and there's like a 35-year-old, you know, back there, I might be happier.
6: That's funny. You got to be careful of opening doors. You never know what you're going to find. Anthony, great to hear from you. Thanks for calling New Jersey 101.5. Plus that other dream about the bridge that you never make it to. Like,
8: it
6: you
8: just
6: know,
8: keeps getting further away.
6: Yeah. That's got to be really, really frightening.
8: I just remembered another one that I frequently have. I'll go to a parking lot and I can't find my car.
6: Oh.
8: It's like I love the car that I drive, so maybe I have
6: happened.
8: A fear of losing it.
6: You had a dream about this?
8: I had a dream about it, yeah.
6: And it happened.
8: I couldn't find... You're right.
6: It happened.
8: Oh, my God. You're right.
6: In Atlantic City a couple of months ago, you parked your car.
8: Yes.
6: We did the broadcast from Steel Pier. You went back to the garage. You couldn't find your car.
8: And you know what? I haven't had that dream since. I say it's because it happened in real life. And I already figured out what that experience was like in the real world.
6: And you survived.
8: That my subconscious no longer cares.
6: No, you're good. And I help you find your car because
8: Without you, I'd be heartless.
6: I knew where I parked my car,
8: yep.
6: And you use that as sort of like your barometer or your gauge about where your car might be.
8: I'd be racking up a hell of a charge right now in that parking garage if I left it there for 3 months and hadn't picked it up yet because that's how long it would be there.
6: That's
8: if I didn't
6: worse
8: call
6: than
8: you.
6: The guy in your parking lot that doesn't take the snow off his car because at least in the spring the snow's going to melt.
8: And at least he knows his car's there.
6: I mean, maybe not though. If there's snow everywhere, how's he? You can lose his car.
8: But I have that dream where I just can't find it. I'm going everywhere and I think I know where it is and I'm trying to. You know, make the car make the sound to figure out, and nothing's working.
6: Oh.
8: Worst feeling.
6: Debbie in North Hanover on New Jersey 101.5. You've been dreaming about a ski lift, Debbie?
17: Yes. Falling off. One year, we went to Colorado, and we went down Keystone in the summer. And the people that we were with, they had never seen it without snow. Neither had we. And that was cool. It was cool. Everything was good. But then, like, this is recurring. And then the last couple weeks on NJ.com, I'm reading about these stories in Seaside where the kids are falling off.
6: Oh, yeah, off the chairlift, right?
17: Right.
6: Not the ski lift, but, you know, it's the cable that goes across.
17: The cable, yeah, right, yeah. Right. And I'm like, what in the actual what?
6: Yeah, now I did see that. That happened like 2 weeks ago in Seaside.
8: And your fear, Debbie, is falling off a ski lift?
17: It is. And I wake up in my dream, and of course my heart is pounding and everything, and it's all good. But I'm like, why do I keep dreaming this?
8: There's got to be some sort of like simple answer to that, Debbie, because I used to always have a fear too of just free falling in general, whether I'm falling out of a building or falling off a ski lift or a plane or whatever. And I'm sure there is like a... It might not be what you want it to be. Maybe it's like you have a fear of what's coming up in your life or something to that effect. But there's definitely got to be a reason for
6: that. So, Debbie, you know, I just discovered something called evil AI. Because, you know, AI wants to kill us all within 10 years. But I figure if I become AI's friend, it's not going to try to kill me within 5 or 10 years. So, anyway, evil AI, it's not really called evil AI. It sounds like a clever name. Debbie's ski lift dream could point to a feeling of being along for the ride with some excitement mixed in and a lack of control.
17: Right, right. And then those stories that just came up on NJ.com confirm that. So thank you.
6: Do you feel any lack of control in your life right now, Debbie?
17: I'm not going to comment further.
6: Okay, very good. Sorry to make you uncomfortable, but thanks for calling New Jersey 101.5. Sarah in Pennsylvania. Sarah, you're on New Jersey 101.5.
18: Hi, guys. Good afternoon.
6: Good afternoon.
18: So this is a little bit different, but so my father passed away many, many years ago. He died from injuries in a car accident.
6: Oh, sorry for your loss.
18: Thank you. He came to me in my dream 4 different times. I was asleep every time, but he said very, very specific things. The first thing that he told me, so I was telling everybody he must have stopped suddenly not to hit a person or a deer, and he said to stop telling people that. That's not what happened. He used to work night work, and it was rainy and wet leaves, and he was driving fast, and he skidded on the leaves, and that's what happened. And then the second time we had a cat, and our cat was pretty sick, and he was at the vet. And my father came to the dream, and he's holding our cat, and he said, I'm taking Whiskers. And I was crying, and I said, please don't take Whiskers. And the next day, the vet called us and said that they had lost the cat, but they brought it back to life again. And then my mom was dating again, and I didn't like it. And I told my dad, and he said she was young, and, you know, I had to let her do that. And then the very last thing was he came to me and he said, so I'm not going to be coming back anymore because you're okay. You don't need me anymore. And then that was it. I was asleep every time, but I just know it was real.
8: And you've never had one since?
18: Not since he told me he was never coming back.
8: Yeah, after that.
18: I can feel his presence a lot. Like I can smell him or feel him, but he's never talked to me again.
6: Wow. Yeah, I have that feeling sometimes, not even a dream, but a feeling in the house. Now, nobody has ever smoked in our house as long as we've been there. Maybe our house was built in the 40s, so maybe a previous owner smoked in it. But every now and then, and my dad smoked, and that's why he died. You know, he died from cancer, from bladder and liver cancer, and it was directly related to his smoking, one after the other, after the other, after the other. Every now and then, I get this whiff of cigarette smoke, and sometimes I wonder if that's a visit from my dad.
18: I think so.
6: Yeah, who knows? But Sarah, thanks for calling New Jersey 101.5. Spencer, checking in from East Windsor. Hey, Spencer, you're on New Jersey 101.5. What's your recurring dream?
19: Well, first, let me say, in this age of artificial intelligence, as long as Arnold Schwarzenegger doesn't knock on your door and ask for Sarah Connor, I think you're in good shape.
6: You know, did you see that story, the Anthropic guy, he left and he said that within the decade that AI is going to kill us all? And you know what that got me to thinking of? I think I see your age here, and I know you remember the movie War Games with Matthew Broderick before he was in Ferris Bueller's Day Off, right? Do you remember?
19: Great. great film.
6: Yeah, but it was about this. They said, okay, yeah, they were just joking around with the computer, and they said start nuclear war, and the computer just took over, and it wouldn't stop, and the computer kept teaching itself over and over and over again, and right when it was ready to release the, and I can give a spoiler alert away for a movie from 1983,
8: I think you're good.
19: Go ahead.
6: Yeah, but it basically, it learned that there are no winners in nuclear war, therefore it stopped the launch process. But that, essentially, though, that's 40-some years ago, kind of talking about what they're talking about with AI, where it's just going to take over and we have no control over it.
19: Michael Madsen was in that film. It was an early role for him. He played one of the lieutenants, you know, with the key from that film. It got me into Big Gulps, and never use Joshua as a password. For my dream, I have a recurring dream. It's not the dream itself, but it's a theme that I lose my iPhone in a body of water. The first dream that I have, it's me, and I'm at a boating dock. And the boating dock is uneven. And I come to a point in the dock where to go along it, I have to jump to get to the other side. It's only about 2 or 3 feet, but I'm concerned that if I jump, I'll end up in the water and that it will burn out my iPhone.
6: Right.
19: Another dream I had, I'm walking along the railroad tracks. Somehow I get onto the gravel slope. The gravel slope leads into a body of water. And next thing you know, I'm submerged in the water.
6: Oh, no.
19: And my phone is there. And when I get out of the water, I'm concerned that my phone is going to be burnt out. Now, let me give you a little background to tell you why I think I have these dreams, okay?
6: Yes.
19: This is where it gets a little heavy. I don't want you to feel how I know you're going to feel, how you're going to react. But a couple of years ago, in conjunction with a respiratory infection, I lost my eyesight.
6: Okay.
19: I was completely sightless for about 3 months.
6: Wow.
19: And during those 3 months when I was sightless, one of the things that I was very paranoid about was losing my iPhone. I've regained a little bit of eyesight, but I assure you, you would not want me driving behind your SUV.
6: Okay.
19: Still, today, like, one of the things that I'm very cautious about is making sure that I know where my phone is. It never gets lost. And, of course, I have my Apple Watch, so if I do misplace my iPhone, I'll be able to find it, you know, using the Find My Phone.
8: Right.
6: A lot of people have that dream about losing their phone. But yeah, so the AI says Spencer's dream of losing his iPhone in water could symbolize anxiety about losing connection, control, information, or something important to him. But the phone may simply represent something he feels he can't afford to lose.
19: Yes, I definitely feel like I need to have my phone, especially in those 3 months when I was completely sightless.
6: Yeah.
19: Just one last thing also.
8: Yeah, real quick. We're up against the clock, Spencer, so real quick.
19: You know what? It's not necessary. Thanks for taking my call, guys.
6: Yeah, call again, Spencer. Always a pleasure. Good to hear from you on New Jersey 101.5. 449. Here's fast traffic.
10: All lanes are still closed in Livingston. This is on 280 on the eastbound side of Exit 5 down towards 6. There's an accident over there. A lot of emergency crews on the scene, too. 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Still have a closure, 202 and 6, south of 287. Truck accident being cleared. Parkway, lots of slowdowns, 98 to 82, 138 and Wall is jammed west from 18 to the Garden State Parkway, and we still have 30-minute delays with NJ Transit Rail on trains in and out of New York Penn. Tom Rivers, New Jersey traffic north.
11: Joel Myra, New Jersey traffic south. So we had a Phillies game this afternoon, and the letout is slowing down the ride at the Walt Whitman Bridge coming into New Jersey across the span onto 42 south. It's pretty tough. And we have 73 in Evesham, Burlington County, with a crash northbound at Lincoln Drive. 73 North is crowded from Route 70 to Lincoln Drive as a result. And in Porchtown, Salem County, 40 is closed both ways at Fork Bridge Road. And that is all because of a crash blocking the left. Actually, it's the left lane in each direction. New Jersey fast traffic every 15 minutes from the Earth Treasures Fine Jewelers Traffic Desk. I'm Jill Myra, New Jersey 101.5.
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12: New Jersey 101.5 instant weather. We're going to watch for one more round of rain pushing into New Jersey late this evening. Not necessarily everybody getting wet here, and there's nothing crazy, just some rain. It'll still be sticky with lingering clouds overnight, lows in the upper 60s. Tomorrow, humidity falls away, making it refreshing. It'll be comfortably warm with good sunshine. Highs will be around 80. Most of Saturday looks good, but an increasing chance of rain into Saturday night. From the Edison Heating and Cooling Weather Desk, I'm Chief Meteorologist Dan Zarrow.
8: 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Right now, Point Pleasant Beach, 89, 86 in Elizabeth, 85 right now in Milburn. 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
6: This is the Dominski and Moore time slot. They're on vacation this week. They're off tomorrow. They're off Monday. They'll be back on Tuesday. Hello there, Kyle Fursini.
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0: is in Tuggerton, and Maureen is on New Jersey 101.5. Hey, Maureen.
1: Hey, how are you?
0: Good to hear from you.
1: Thank you. Okay, so real quick, I was a union carpenter for 25 years. I had heart problems, had heart surgery. I've been unable to work for 10 years. My recurring dream is that I'm in buildings. Like, I did a lot of scaffold work, a lot of industrial-type places. And I finish my day at work, and I'm trying to leave the place and get to my car, and I can't find my way out. I'm climbing over pipes. I'm just in this dirty area. So I see a door go through it. Nothing. It's not where I'm supposed to be, and I just can't find it, my way out. So my last one, this is the final. The building collapses on me.
0: Oh my gosh!
1: Just recently, the building collapses. And now I'm climbing over rubble. And luckily, finally, I see somebody I know. And here was a guy I worked with. And I'm like, Jake. And he grabs my hand and gets me out of the building. That was the last time.
0: Jeez.
1: Maybe a month ago. So I want to know, what the heck?
0: So, Maureen, here's the question from the evil AI. Are you uncertain about your direction in life or worried about losing control or not knowing what comes next?
1: Probably. I mean,
0: I think we all have that, don't we?
1: Sure. I know I can't go back into the union. I'm 62 years old. I'm just not healthy enough to do it. Although I haven't retired yet, because I keep telling myself, I'll get back there. But these dreams just keep coming. And I wake up like, Jesus, here we go again, I'm lost in, it's been in the airport places that I've worked, but the rooms don't look familiar to me, and I can't find my way out of them.
0: Oh, man.
1: It's kind of weird.
0: Yeah, well, I guess lack of control, maybe that's where much of our dreaming comes from.
2: Why do we never have happy dreams? Or why are they infrequent? Why is the dream always something that you're secretly afraid of?
0: The room, though. The room makes me happy. I like that room. I would have spent more time in that room.
2: Yeah, when you see the room in your dream, is the first reaction, oh, God, what's behind this door? Or is it, oh, my God, I have another room in my house I didn't know existed?
0: Yes.
2: Like, you're not really afraid of what's behind that door. You're not really worried about what you're going to find.
0: Right.
2: You're just okay. When you open the door in the dream, do you have a hope of what that room is going to be? Are you sitting there going, wow, I hope it's a man cave?
0: No, I have no idea.
2: I hope there's a pool table behind that door.
0: No idea. Here's another dream that's similar to that. I'm in a house that's not my house, but it is my house in the dream, right? It's my...
2: Sure.
0: And it's a beautiful house, beautiful, appliances. It's decorated nicely. It's a great looking house, much bigger than the house I have now and much newer. But then I discover that the house is poorly constructed and the 2x4s are sort of eaten away by termites, and at any moment it could collapse. I haven't looked into that.
2: Well, hello. You've told me before there was something that got put in your house when your house was redone, and there's a beam, and if that beam wasn't put in right, your house was going to collapse, right?
0: Yes.
2: There's your answer for what that's about.
0: We left the state when the guy was putting the beam into the house. It was a big I-beam, an iron beam that kind of, we wanted to do an open floor plan, and the only way to do that was to knock supporting walls down and put an I-beam in, and I worried that, well, if they didn't do it right, the house would collapse.
2: I think there's
0: my contractor didn't say, well, there is a chance that could happen.
2: Yeah.
0: And it creaked over the summer when it was 104 degrees in July. It expanded, and I heard a creak, and I heard crumbling.
2: So there's your answer for why you're dreaming about a not well-built house.
0: Oh, boy. Well, I think my house is well-built.
2: You better hope so.
0: coming up next hour, we're going to talk about...
2: celebrity sightings. Who's have you run into in New Jersey?
0: Celebrity sightings. You know, a friend of mine just ran into Bruce a couple of weeks ago.
2: Ooh.
0: Came to visit him at work. Isn't that nice?
2: That is cool.
0: That's pretty cool. And we're talking about in the next hour, celebrity sightings in the Great Garden State here on New Jersey 101.5.
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4: And it's 86 degrees here at 5 o'clock. I'm Levon Putney. Well, starting Tuesday, New Jersey American Water customers will see their monthly bills go up by $4 or by $8 if also have wastewater service since the State Public Utilities Board approved the company's request to increase revenue to pay for recent system upgrades. Well, two North Jersey men have admitted to stealing hundreds of thousands of dollars through a check-washing scheme.
5: The U.S. Attorney's Office says 25-year-old Leslie Blackwood of Irvington and 24-year-old Verly Antonor of Roselle Park used stolen master keys to open mailboxes and steal checks. They washed the stolen checks to inflate their value and cashed them, causing over $670,000 in losses. Both men face up to 5 years in prison. Rick Rickman, New Jersey, 101.5 News.
4: And we'll stick with thievery because police in Princeton are looking for mask-wearing thieves who broke into the Princeton Bag Archive last Tuesday the 1st, around 1:30 early in the morning, snatched about $250,000 worth of purses. Comes out to about 75 Hermes, Chanel, Birkin bags swiped from the store's walls in minutes. Well, 25 years later, North Jersey Congressman Josh Gottheimer recently took part in a 9/11 review task force and laid out 20 bipartisan recommendations for the intelligence community in dealing with threats.
6: Things like faster information sharing between agencies are critical. Adopting AI to stay ahead of our enemies. Deeper partnerships with our state, local, and private sector partners to fight terror.
4: Gottheimer also said over $5 million in federal funds is headed to law enforcement across his district in Bergen, Sussex, and Passaic counties, what he was announcing yesterday. Now to the Ace Home Improvements Business Report. Well, Tom's River Brewing Company, talking to myself, teamed up with the New Jersey Devils to market a new lager called Slapshot, with the Devils logo right on the can. 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Well, the complete New Jersey 101.5 forecast is coming up now. New Jersey Fast Traffic.
7: All right, we just got an update on 280. The eastbound side, some lanes are getting through now. Looks like just the right lane is closed east on 280 in Roseland at exit 5 down to 6 with a crash still being cleared. 202 and 6 south in Bedminster is still with a closure with a flipped over tractor-trailer accident by 287. Eastern spur of the turnpike, lots of southbound traffic into 15X. It's a crash in one lane. We have a crash on the parkway south at exit 102. It's on the left lane. A car off the road into the woods. More pockets of traffic in 98 down to 82. 18 is jammed south of George Street down to Old Bridge Turnpike and Route 1 north and North Brunswick all jammed up. Leaving New Jersey, 30 minutes of the Lincoln Tunnel, 20 of the Holland. NJ Transit Rail, 30-minute delays in and out of New York Penn. Tom Rivers, New Jersey Traffic North.
8: Jill Myra, New Jersey Traffic South. And the Phillies game let out is pretty strong across the span of the Walt Whitman Bridge and the Ben Franklin Bridge coming into New Jersey right now. And we have it slow at Admiral Wilson Boulevard as well, and 42 southbound off the Walt area. Also, be careful on 195 East, a little busy out of the right at the border, Hamilton into Yard, Robbinsville. New Jersey Fast Traffic every 15 minutes on New Jersey 101.5.
9: New Jersey 101.5 instant weather. So we've got one round of rain on the way tonight. Next chance of inclement weather will affect part of the weekend. The timing of that storm looks like late Saturday to early Sunday. Heavy rain is a possibility, but most of that should come during the overnight hours this weekend. We will continue to track that and see how things trend. We are looking at one more round of rain late this evening. Maybe a rumble of thunder, but nothing too big. Still a bit sticky with lingering clouds overnight. Lows fall into the upper 60s. And tomorrow we should see good sunshine. It's going to feel refreshing as humidity falls away, and it'll be comfortably warm with highs around 80. Increasing clouds on Saturday, highs upper 70s, an increasing chance of rain by Saturday evening, and then rain wraps up Sunday morning. We'll see clouds through the afternoon with highs in the lower to mid 80s. From the Edison Heating and Cooling Weather Desk, I'm Chief Meteorologist Dan Zarrow.
4: 86 now in Ocean City, 84 in Patterson, 87 degrees in Toms River. 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
0: And they'll be back on Tuesday. Thanks, Levon. This hour, we're talking about celebrity sightings in the Great Garden State. They seem to be happening with more frequency. Delicious Orchards in Colts Neck was closed for 3 days last week because of a Kevin Hart movie being filmed over there. With Henry Cavill, he was there as well. But did you run into them? Did you see them? Have you ever seen Bruce? Bruce seems to be everywhere. He's been making the rounds lately. I have a friend. Bruce showed up at his job the other day. Started talking to him. Isn't that nice? Anyway, we're going to talk about the celebrity sightings that you've had in New Jersey, whether it's Bruce or Kevin Hart. Maybe it's Adam Sandler. He's with Netflix and seems to be filming all over New Jersey at various times. So with the Netflix moving into New Jersey physically, they're filming and making more movies here now. So there's chances are that maybe you ran into one of these shows or movies being made or the individual stars. We want to hear those stories. 1-800-283-101.5.
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0: 5:11, the Dominski and Moore Show with me, EJ, and Kyle Frasini filling in until Tuesday. They return on Tuesday. And Delicious Orchards in Colts Neck. People love that place. Have you ever been there?
2: I don't think I have. No. Don't believe so.
0: Especially popular in the fall, late summer, early fall.
2: Apple
0: lots
2: pie,
0: of produce.
2: Pumpkin pie.
0: Sure. And they had it closed for 3 days last week. Nobody really knew why at first. They were mysteriously closed for 3 days. We later found out that there was a Netflix movie being filmed there. Apparently it's a spy type movie, and it stars Kevin Hart. And I read today that Henry Cavill's in the movie as well. So it got us to thinking, Netflix is doing more and more in New Jersey. There's so many movies with Jersey references now and TV shows, and Netflix is going to be based at Fort Monmouth, so that's one reason probably behind it. Probably to make the agreement to be there, they had to agree to make so many movies in the Great Garden State and put New Jersey people to work when they're producing these movies and TV shows. So many more celebrity sightings here in New Jersey. We want to hear if you've ever run into anybody, whether it was, you know, a TV or a movie star that was making something for Netflix or another movie. Maybe it was Bruce. Maybe it was John Bon Jovi. Maybe it was Debbie Harry. She lives here. Maybe you ran into Southside Johnny. Maybe you ran into Big Joe Henry.
2: He's a celebrity.
0: He's going into the New Jersey Hall of Fame in just a couple of weeks. In fact, next weekend on New Jersey 101.5, we're going to be celebrating Big Joe on a Hall of Fame weekend, playing many artists that are either in the Rock and Roll Hall of Fame, the Jersey Hall of Fame, or the Songwriters Hall of Fame. But anyway, maybe you've run into Big Joe. Maybe you've run into Judy Franco. Maybe you've run into Dennis Malloy somewhere.
2: I consider them all celebrities. To a certain degree, and I've actually run into all three of them.
0: Bill Spadia, he's a celebrity. He ran for governor.
2: Yes, he did.
0: So have you ever run into anybody, whether they're somebody from here or maybe it was De Niro? He made a movie here that's on Netflix right now. So we would want to hear your celebrity encounters at 1-800-283-101.5.
2: So I have a couple, but they all relate to sports. So I apologize if anybody doesn't know who these people are. One of these at the end that I'll tell at some point this hour, maybe in the next couple of minutes, you're certainly going to know who he is. But one that's a little under the radar, but it was a very good experience where he was very nice. I ran into in the Atlanta airport, so it wasn't in Jersey.
0: Right.
2: It's just a person that really, obviously nobody else in the area had any idea who he was. But I'm on the train at the Atlanta airport. I'm heading back, just traveling solo, so I'm the only one that's there. And I'm on this train, and there's a lot of people on it. All of a sudden, a bunch of people exit off at like Terminal D. And I was going to Terminal F, so I'm still on the train, and everybody gets off, see parts. I look to my right. There's basically me and like two other people on the train, and I look to the guy in front of me, and he looks exactly like, and for anybody who's a golf fan out there, Jim Furyk. He's the captain of the United States Ryder Cup team coming up in 2027. I'm a golf fanatic,
0: you
2: so
0: would know.
2: I know who he is, but a lot of people that were there obviously did not. And I'm looking at him from behind because I'm seeing the back of his head, and I'm thinking to myself, that kind of looks like Jim Furyk. So I started to peer around a little bit, creepily, I guess, to just see if I can get like a side profile to see if I could confirm that it was him.
0: Yes.
2: And it was.
0: Okay.
2: But now here's the thing, right? I had that moment.
0: What was the giveaway that it truly was him and not just some lookalike?
2: He's got a very noticeable nose.
0: What do they call it? A doppelganger.
2: Got a very noticeable right. nose. Like, I'll show you a picture of him and you'll see how Jim Furyk's not really somebody you could mess up. Like, he's very distinctive looking.
0: Okay.
2: But either way, I had that moment though. So now I'm standing behind him. He has no idea that I've peered around, caught the side profile, noticed that it was him. So I think to myself, I mean, I'm on this train right now, and it's basically just me and Jim Furyk.
0: It's one of those shuttle trains that take you to different terminals.
2: Correct. And okay. I'm thinking, do I really want to bother him? Like, he's probably enjoying the fact that he was around a bunch of people 2 seconds ago. Nobody even noticed who he was, and he can kind of go incognito, get on the flight wherever he's going, and not get noticed.
0: Right.
2: I thought of that for about 2 seconds, and then I said, how often am I going to run into a famous person? It's been a long time. So I said, excuse me, are you Jim Furyk? You look so familiar. Told me that he was, shook my hand. We ended up talking golf for like 5 to 7 minutes while we were on the train.
0: That's nice, though.
2: He was asking
0: me questions.
2: You guys
0: had a common interest.
2: We had a common interest, had a nice conversation. He was just very approachable, very nice, didn't treat me like I was some peasant. You know,
0: yes.
2: Just talked to me like I was a human being. Had it, you know, asking me about what I was doing in Georgia. So he ended up being very nice. I was glad that I initiated the conversation because it made me think even more of him.
0: Taking your celebrity sightings or encounters, let's go to Lauren in Avon. Is it Avon or Avon? Wait, is that Lauren? That's not Lauren, is it?
2: It is. He's a man.
0: Oh, hey, Lauren, how you doing? You're on New Jersey 101.5. How you doing?
10: Not too bad. It's Avon by the sea. Thank you.
0: Avon, yes.
10: All right. I was working in a small deli on the corner of Lincoln and Main in Avon called DNA Deli. They're no longer there. All right. Tom Cruise, his mother owned a house on Sylvania Avenue, and he came for the weekend. Now, this was after Top Gun was made.
0: Yes.
10: Way back in 1987.
0: Right. Wow, that's pretty cool. Was he there with an entourage at that point, or was he just on his own?

0: Maybe you met him in Boise. I don't know.
1: I met Jim Furyk in Atlanta.
0: There you go.
1: Works.
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2: We have a closure, Route 9 in Woodbridge on the southbound side coming down towards Oakwood Avenue. It's a downed utility pole. 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Still have a right lane closure, 280 East in the Livingston-Roseland area. It's an accident being cleared. 287 still running slowly south at exit 7 down to 3. And the Garden State Parkway crashed by 102 coming south. The left lane is closed. Leaving New Jersey, we're at 30 minutes of the Lincoln Tunnel, 20 of the Holland. NJ Transit Rail still 30-minute delays in and out of New York Penn. Tom Rivers, New Jersey traffic north.
3: Jill Myra, New Jersey traffic south. Phillies game let out and some slow traffic at the Walt Whitman Bridge and the Ben Franklin Bridge coming into New Jersey as a result. And 676 south is slow, basically south of the Benny down through to the Walt Whitman Bridge. 195 eastbound gets a little crowded outside of Hamilton into Robbinsville. New Jersey fast traffic every 15 minutes from the Earth Treasures Fine Jewelers traffic desk. I'm Jill Myra, New Jersey, 101.5.
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4: New Jersey, 101.5, instant weather. We're going to watch for one more round of rain pushing into New Jersey late this evening. Not necessarily everybody getting wet here, and there's nothing crazy, just some rain. It'll still be sticky with lingering clouds overnight, lows in the upper 60s. Tomorrow, humidity falls away, making it refreshing. It'll be comfortably warm with good sunshine. Highs will be around 80. Most of Saturday looks good, but an increasing chance of rain into Saturday night. From the Edison Heating and Cooling Weather Desk, I'm Chief Meteorologist Dan Zaro.
1: Taking a look right now at the temperatures in New Jersey. Long Branch, 87. Also 87 in North Brunswick. 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
8: And it's Kyle Frasini and me, EJ, Eric Johnson, at 1-800-283-101.5. You can always check in on the app chat, too. We'd love to hear from you both ways here. Let's go to Eileen in Flanders, who met a football player who became a TV star. 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
9: Hi, guys. So here's the deal. I worked at Fox Sports for a little bit as an executive assistant. And me and another secretary were sitting at the front desk for this special event that was going on. And as the commentators, Michael Strahan, all the football guys would walk in, we were told to check them off on the list. And in turn, we would hand them a name badge. Of course, most of them that were given a name badge would toss it to the side.
8: Right.
9: And I would put it in my pocket and just say, oh my gosh, I got to keep this.
8: Sure.
9: How cool is that? So they came out of, you know, the person running the event. They said, okay, everybody's checked in. You guys can now eat. So it was our turn to eat. Everybody already ate. I think this was a holiday event that was going on, just Fox Sports employees. So we were allowed to go in. We were done in the front. We sat down to eat, and we're both eating. And the next thing you know, we hear, is it okay if I sit with you guys? You know, while we can all eat. And I looked up, and it's Michael Strahan. I said, what?
8: So he just was looking for a place to sit and have food, right?
9: Well, we were the only two sitting. Everybody else ate. So I guess he just wanted to grab a plate, and he saw us sitting there, and he came, he sat down. And we were just talking about Wii games, you know, back in the day, Wii games and all that stuff, and how his grandmother loved bowling and Wii. Then I said, I cannot believe I'm in the same room as Terry Bradshaw. Terry Bradshaw was there, and the reason why I bring this up is because my brother, my only brother, 35 years old, passed away. Tomorrow will be 25 years on September 11th.
8: My
9: brother Ruben Escalin Jr., rest in peace. But my brother Ruben loved Terry Bradshaw. So I was telling Michael Strahan, listen, my brother passed away on 9/11, and he's a huge fan of Terry Bradshaw. So Michael Strahan said, well, why don't you go get an autograph? I said, well, this is a party. Who wants to be bothered? He said, took me by the hand, took me to Terry Bradshaw. He turned to Terry, and he said, look at me, first name basis. He turned to Terry, and he said, my friend Eileen would love an autograph for her brother. Her brother Ruben passed away on 9/11. So Terry Bradshaw turns around. He goes, absolutely. He goes, you got something for me to sign?
10: And that accent as well, yeah.
9: Yes, he did. So I said, I have something. I pulled out his name tag. And he turned around and he signed it. He gave it back to me. And, it, you know, it's made of paper, whatever, with his name, of course. He turned around and he signed it to my brother. And he wrote, "To Ruben, a hero to millions, love, Terry Bradshaw."
8: Aww.
9: So I said, "Oh, my God, I'm going to cry." And he says, "No, there's no crying." So that's my story. And I'm forever grateful for Michael Strahan. He didn't have to do that. And if he hears the story, I hope he says, "Oh, yeah, I remember that girl."
8: Eileen, first of all, let me say I am, you know, obviously we're coming up on the 25th anniversary of 9/11 tomorrow. So let me express my condolences 25 years later about your brother. But more importantly, you kind of gave me an idea. You know, we're going to be on the radio tomorrow for 9/11 and the anniversary. But you know, the idea I have, Kyle, I haven't even run this by you, but say something about maybe someone that you lost during that and what was awesome about them, right? So maybe, Eileen, to get that, what was awesome about your brother?
9: Oh my gosh, he's just a comedian. We always call each other, I was Marie and he was Donnie. So we would sing and we would do funny things like that. And he would play just so many practical jokes. But I mean, he was just a beautiful person, great heart, 35 years old, loved life, loved sports. Oh my God, sports. He was like in 4 or 5 football teams, baseball teams.
8: Well, he'd be very happy for you meeting Terry Bradshaw and Michael Strahan.
9: Yeah, I know. Yeah. It's just so cool. And then, of course, I had to get my autograph from Michael Strahan, which I did. So
8: all right.
9: It's beautiful.
8: Eileen, thank you for taking the time to give us a call today.
10: Thank you, Eileen. Appreciate it. Good phone call.
8: Yeah, 1-800-283-101.5. Want to talk about your celebrity encounters? I've got my Charles Barkley story, which maybe the afternoon audience hasn't heard my Charles Barkley story.
10: You met Charles and Sir Charles.
8: I met Charles and Sir Charles, one would say it could have been an intimate environment.
10: Very much so.
8: You know?
10: A steam room? Is that what it was?
8: It was a sauna?
10: A shower?
8: A shower as big as this room that had shower heads that went all the way around it. And there was Charles Barkley taking a shower. And there I am taking a shower too.
10: So you saw Sir Charles and he saw Sir EJ.
8: I guess so. I don't know if I saw Sir Charles. He was facing the wall.
10: I never understood why those communal showers were like that. Who wants to shower naked in front of other people?
8: They were like that in high school.
10: Nobody wants
8: the showers in high school were like that.
10: Not anymore. They're not.
8: No, I guess they're all individual now.
10: I mean, they were not like that when I was.
8: It was an open. So this gym I went to in Bala Cynwyd, it was just there's Charles Barkley taking a shower.
10: I'm sure there's still places like that. Let's figure that out and get rid of those.
8: Okay, celebrity encounters, whether it was in the shower or maybe in a restaurant or. Maybe in the airport. I have somebody I met, but I saw them at the airports. But we want to hear about your encounters with celebrities. 1-800-283-101.5.
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4: 85 degrees here at 5:30. I'm Levon Putney. Well, EJ was just talking about an airport where Atlantic City International is back to business now after being evacuated for about 90 minutes this afternoon for a bomb threat. State police now trying to find who was behind that threat. Well, New Jersey Lieutenant Governor Dr. Dale Caldwell tells Business in New Jersey every day he takes it seriously that he's been accused of being inappropriate with women and will cooperate with the investigation that's going on. Well, New Jersey American Water customers are about to see their water bills go up by $4 a month or by 8 if also getting wastewater service. Utility execs say they raise rates to pay for recent system upgrades. Well, Jersey City started a free online database to let renters look up whether their apartment is rent controlled to see if landlords illegally raised rates. And two white geese have lived outside an Asbury Park pizzeria right there on Dill Lake for so long that locals gave them names, called them Churro and Taco. Well, somebody apparently stole Churro and Taco. Two geese. The pizza shop owner tells NJ.com a neighbor who fed the geese for about a dozen years said somebody drove up, took them away in a brown Subaru last Wednesday the 2nd. Police are on it. News brought to you by NJ Diet. 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The complete New Jersey 101.5 forecast coming up. Now, New Jersey Fast Traffic.
11: Still of a busy Thursday on our hands. Route 9 South closed at Woodbridge coming down towards Oakwood Avenue. It's a downed utility pole. We still have a crash. Eastern spur of the Turnpike South in one lane at 15X. Another one on 280 East in the Livingston-Roseland area between exit 5 and 6 and 287. Lots of northbound delays. Exit 7 to 13 south at exit 7 to 3. Route 18 is very busy south. Campus Road coming down towards Tice's Lane and 31 North in Glen Gardner. It's a crash in one lane. Parkway South, big jam now from just before exit 105 down to just beyond exit 102. A car off the roadway into the woods. And leaving New Jersey, we're talking at least 20 minutes at both the Holland and Lincoln tunnels. Tom Rivers, New Jersey Traffic North.
12: Joel Myra, New Jersey Traffic South. Phillies game let out, and we have delays at the Walt and the Benny coming into New Jersey right now, and it's pretty slow around Admiral Wilson Boulevard and 676 connecting the two southbound. Pretty slow from the Ben Franklin Bridge down to the Walt. You also have it a little backed up right around 195 as you just exit Hamilton in towards Robbinsville eastbound. Traffic every 15 minutes on New Jersey 101.5.
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14: The Thamesport, New Jersey Info and Weather Network. Although we have one more batch of rain set to slide in late this evening through the overnight hours, it should clear out just in time for September 11th memorial services tomorrow. I don't anticipate any big weather problems there. So a round of rain tonight, still a bit sticky with lingering clouds, lows in the upper 60s. Tomorrow we clear to sunshine. It'll be refreshing and comfortably warm, highs around 80. Saturday starts off good, but our next chance of rain arrives by Saturday night into early Sunday. I'm Chief Meteorologist Dan Zara.
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8: Uh-oh. My phone was acting really weird, Kyle. It started listening on its own. Like the Siri thing came on, like it wanted me to tell it something, but I didn't ask it to do that. And now it's in SOS mode.
2: Yeah, we're dead.
8: What does that mean, SOS mode?
2: It means somebody's going to come get you.
8: Oh, my God.
2: You better keep checking your check behind
8: you. This is like a nightmare. Like the guy had last hour about his phone that didn't work, or he lost it or something.
2: Be careful on the way home today.
8: Dropped it in water. We're talking about celebrity sightings or your celebrity encounters at 1-800-283-101.5. Yvette is in North Brunswick, who she met a celebrity, too. Who'd you meet, Yvette?
23: I met Sean Scott from American Pie.
8: Oh, cool.
2: Nice or not nice, Yvette? Good experience or bad experience?
23: Very good experience. He was with his young daughter, probably about 5-6 years old, at an ice cream museum in New York. And I kind of just try to stay in his area as you kept going up each floor. And then finally we got to the top floor and there was like a ball pit. So as soon as his daughter was next to my kids, I made sure I seized the opportunity. I started to talk to him. Great guy. I told him, thank you for entertaining me over the years. And I told him I love like his Stifler role. And he said, I love playing that guy. He was crazy.
8: Yeah, that you remember the line about that Stifler's mom. Right? I mean, that was the whole...
23: Yes.
8: There was Stifler's mom before there was Stacy's mom, I guess.
23: Definitely down-to-earth guy.
8: Pretty cool. Thanks for calling New Jersey 101.5. Mike is in Franklin Park, who met the father of a former co-worker. Hey there, Mike. How you doing?
24: Hey, good. Yeah, we were on our way to the Hopewell Quarry to go swimming. And,
8: I've been to that quarry. Yeah. I went there back in the 80s swimming. I love the quarry. That was great.
24: Beautiful place.
8: How long has it been closed?
24: I don't know. I really don't know.
8: It was still open in like 84 or 85 because I went there once or twice and it was pretty awesome.
24: Yeah, and I think that's around the time they were filming IQ. We saw the gas station looked all antique and all these antique cars. We stopped and there's Walter Matthau, Tim Robbins and Meg Ryan, they were filming IQ.
8: Ah, how about that? I totally missed that. And you don't recall the year on that? It had to be, early, mid-80s?
24: No, 80s, I think.
8: Yeah, okay.
24: But the funny part was a lot of people were stopping, and Walter Matthau, you know, the director came out and says, come on, you got to leave. He says, listen, don't listen to him. Stay here, because if you people leave, he's going to beat me with a stick.
8: Ah.
24: You know, he made a joke,
8: right.
24: And everybody laughed, but he was hilarious.
8: That's pretty good.
24: He was dressed like Einstein for the movie.
8: Yeah.
24: It was something to see, but he was terrific.
8: You know, he's a legend, and his son David Matthau worked here for many years in our news department.
24: And he still is, or not?
8: David's not hasn't been with the station for a few years now, but he was here for a long time. Yeah, he hasn't been here.
24: I didn't realize that.
8: Yeah, he was Walter's son, definitely. And, Walter Matthau was great. You know, The Odd Couple. I liked him in the movie about the train. What was the name of that?
24: I don't remember.
8: Pelham 123 or something like that. I think he was in that.
24: Oh, okay. Yeah. But The Odd Couple, terrific. Just a classic.
8: Mike, thanks for calling New Jersey 101.5. Talking about celebrity encounters, Kevin Hart in town a couple of days ago. They were pretty quiet about it. Delicious Orchards in Colts Neck closed for about 3 days. Nobody knew why. And then little by little, it got out. And indirectly, the owner of Delicious Orchards admitted that, yes, there was a set on scene there, a movie set on the site at Delicious Orchards. So, you know, maybe you ran into Kevin Hart somewhere, too. 1-800-283-101.5.
2: It's going back 6-7 years ago at this point, probably 7 now, probably 6 years ago, almost 7. I was flying back from the Cayman Islands, and it was right after Eli Manning had retired. So he retired at the end of the 2019 season. This is very early 2020, right before COVID, about a month and a half before.
8: Mm-hmm.
2: And really late, Newark Airport, flight got in super late, like 2 a.m., land, waiting for the baggage claim, and there's only one guy waiting with the baggage claim with us. Him and one of his buddies. And I look over, didn't even notice him for the majority of the time I'm standing there waiting.
8: Right.
2: Dad and I grab my bags, we're walking out, and

0: I just happened to turn around for whatever reason and saw who I thought was Eli Manning. Very tall figure, hat kind of pulled down pretty low so you couldn't see his face clearly, obviously to not to draw attention. And I said to my dad, I said, "Dad, is that Eli Manning?" And my dad looked over, he said, "I think it is. Go introduce yourself. Go say hi." Now, I was 19 at the time, so I was like, "Oh, dear Lord, I don't know how I'm going to do this. Approaching a celebrity feels pretty weird."
1: And Eli Manning, who was at the time the quarterback,
0: he had just retired.
1: Was the quarterback of,
0: but had been the, yeah, Giants quarterback.
1: Your favorite team.
0: I grew up watching for a very long time. Needless to say, I did go over, shake his hand. He wasn't really into having a conversation. It made that kind of clear.
1: And like nice, not nice. Maybe kind of like indifferent.
0: Hey, like, thanks. I didn't ask for a picture or anything. I didn't, for whatever reason, feel up to doing that.
1: Did he appear on the verge of tears?
0: Did not appear on the verge of tears. No.
1: He always looked like he was ready to cry.
0: He definitely had, they had Manning face.
1: He had cry face.
0: When he did something wrong, he had a specific face to him, 100%.
1: He always looked like he was on the edge of tears to me. But I'm looking at that as an Eagles fan perspective,
0: sure,
1: you know?
0: Sure.
1: You're like, well, cry baby.
0: They tortured him for a very long time. So, I mean, I used to watch him just completely crap the bed against the Eagles.
1: But he could.
0: It was cool to meet
1: him. No engagement. He didn't engage you or anything.
0: Not really.
1: Like that,
0: it was,
1: no.
0: But again, it was late. It was like 2:30
1: right,
0: or 3 in the morning. So I don't know if he was necessarily really looking to talk to anybody. Probably just wanted to get in and out of there pretty quick without having to deal with fans or anybody noticing him. I mean, him at the Newark airport, I would assume he sees people all the time.
1: Yes. I was at Philadelphia International Airport not that long ago. But so there's a guy sitting down and his eyes are closed. And he's not overweight anymore. But at one point he was a little overweight, a little sloppy looking. And he's like, you know, he's like sleeping. And I thought, well, it can't hurt just to walk up. Maybe sort of like faking sleeping, a fake sleep. And I go say hello to him. So I walked up to him and I said, "Hello." But no, he didn't wake up or anything. I think he really was sleeping. But I did say hello to him. It was John Goodman. You know who John Goodman is?
0: I know that name. Yeah, hang on.
1: He was on Roseanne. He played the husband on Roseanne. You would know him. He was in a lot of things. He was in Revenge of the Nerds.
0: Oh, yeah. He's lost a lot of weight now, right?
1: He's lost a lot of weight. But, yeah. I mean, he's a character actor, but he was also a starring character in The Conners, really. I mean, it was Roseanne and then became The Conners.
0: I've seen him before.
1: But anyway, I don't know if he had been drinking or he was super tired or maybe he was fake sleeping because he didn't want to meet anybody. But he was sitting there at the terminal and I walked up to him and I did say hello to him. But nothing ever happened.
0: He just pretended.
1: It was probably rude of me to walk up to him with the eyes closed. But I thought, well, maybe he's sort of like just resting his eyes. That's what my dad used to say. My grandfather, "Are you sleeping?" "No, I'm just resting my eyes."
0: Yeah, my grandpa used to say the same thing, and my mom.
1: John Goodman didn't say that.
0: I think I say that now.
1: "I'm resting my eyes."
0: Yeah, classic. I think we talked about that the other day of moments you realize you've become your parents.
1: Yes.
0: I stole that one from my parents. I say that all the time. I'm resting my eyes.
1: Yeah.
0: Not sleeping. My mom also used to say, "I'm checking my eyelids for cracks." I don't know if anybody else has heard that.
1: I never heard that one
0: before.
1: She
0: did it all the time.
1: Sometimes we'll be watching TV at night and I don't want Linda to miss the end of the show, you know, because that means I have to go back and watch the show again. And, you know, I just want to make sure she's awake. And I look over at her and her eyes are closed. She goes, I'm listening. And then she'll like say the last few things that happened during the show. You know what I mean? But that whole, like, you're watching TV and you're fighting sleep as hard as you can.
0: I hate that feeling.
1: Why do we do that?
0: I don't know. Just go to bed.
1: Just go to bed.
0: Go to bed.
1: Dennis in Manalapan, you're on New Jersey 101.5.
2: Hey, guys. How you doing?
1: Good, Dennis. How you doing?
2: My encounter is kind of strange. I was celebrating my mother-in-law's, I think it was her 65th or 70th birthday. We took her out to a fancy Italian restaurant in Manhattan. And I had a couple of drinks and I had to go to the bathroom.
1: Right.
2: And I walk in the bathroom and I'm, you know, standing there doing my business. And who walks next to me? Anthony Quinn, the old actor.
1: Ah, yeah. Zorba the Greek.
2: And
1: right?
2: Yeah. Yes. Zorba the Greek. He played in a couple of war movies and stuff. But anyway, it's the strangest thing. What do you do? I want to say hello to the guy, but we're standing next to each other taking care of business.
1: Right.
2: So I didn't know what to do.
1: But
2: so
1: I think the guy code said it's okay to talk if you're standing next to each other. Does it normal?
2: Yeah, but, you know, I didn't want to turn my head because then could have been, you know, misconstrued.
1: Well, yeah, you don't want to look down, at least.
2: So I basically said, "How you doing there?" And I was looking straight at the wall. And he goes, "How are you?" And I said, "I really like your movies."
1: Well, I'm glad you said movies.
0: I saw the same thing. Yeah. I got a little nervous.
2: And I never took my eyes off the wall. But I thought when, you know, I heard this this little thing you're doing the other day. I thought that would be a funny one to ask.
1: That is a funny one. Any encounters in the bathroom are kind of funny. And Dennis, great to hear from you. Thanks for calling New Jersey 101.5.
0: Is that what you said to Charles when you met him? I love the basketball you played. I love watching on the Sixers.
1: I didn't say anything. I mean, I figure I'm not going to bother the man while he's taking a shower.
0: Now, that feels like...
1: This is Charles Barkley we're talking about. And I was in a gym in Bala Cynwyd back in the 80s. And Steve Trevelise also worked out at the same gym.
0: Did he meet him?
1: Trev ended up befriending Charles Barkley. And apparently...
0: Well, he could make friends with the wall, so I'm not surprised.
1: I am not sure if this... He told me a story once where Charles would hold court, like, sitting in, like, the hot tub.
0: I believe it.
1: And then people would just be all gathered around the hot tub talking to Charles Barkley. Not sure if Trev was one of those people or not. But Trev was the person that used to push me to go to the gym. I'd be happy just watching, like, The Price is Right. I didn't have to be at work till 6 o'clock at night. This is, like, 1980-something, and I'm 20-something. And he's 20-something or whatever. And, but, yeah, we were workout buddies there for a few years, and Charles Barkley was in the same gym. I went to take a shower. There's naked Charles. I did not see little Charles. I only saw big Charles. I'll let you, your imagination, then think of who I'm talking about. Little Charles, big Charles. But anyway, he was in there taking a shower, and that's my celebrity encounter. And that's all I've got to say about that. It's 548. Here's New Jersey Fast Traffic.
3: All right, we've got troubles in Wall on Route 34 North. It's an accident by Belmar Boulevard. One lane is closed. This report is sponsored by Aleve. When traffic slows you down, pain can make the ride feel even longer. With just one pill, Aleve provides up to 12 hours of pain relief, so you can put pain in the rear view, use as directed. We also have a crash in Keyport, 36 South. It's in the right lane at Broad Street. And it looks like the traffic is still jammed on the parkway from just before exit 105 down to just past exit 102. Car off the roadway into the woods. Route 130 South in North Brunswick. That's all jammed up. And 18 still a mess south at Campus Road down to Tysons Lane. Leaving New Jersey, we're at 30 minutes of the Lincoln Tunnel, 20 at the Holland. Tom Rivers, New Jersey traffic north.
4: Jill Myra, New Jersey traffic south. So the backups are easing out coming out of the area of Philly from the Phillies game. Ben Franklin, Walt Whitman, still a little boogied up going into New Jersey. And we also have 295 Mount Laurel, exit 40. That's the exit for Route 38 with a crash. The right lane is blocked off. We're a little out of the rush hour, so it's not too bad of a delay. New Jersey fast traffic every 15 minutes. From the Earth Treasures Fine Jewelers Traffic Desk, I'm Jill Myra, New Jersey 101.5.
5: New Jersey 101.5 instant weather. We're going to watch for one more round of rain pushing into New Jersey late this evening. Not necessarily everybody getting wet here, and there's nothing crazy, just some rain. It'll still be sticky with lingering clouds overnight, lows in the upper 60s. Tomorrow, humidity falls away, making it refreshing. It'll be comfortably warm with good sunshine. Highs will be around 80. Most of Saturday looks good, but an increasing chance of rain into Saturday night. From the Edison Heating and Cooling Weather Desk, I'm Chief Meteorologist Dan Zarrow.
0: Thank you, Dan. Checking our temperatures in New Jersey. Spring Lake 87, Glassboro 86, Hamilton 87. 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
0: We were just speaking in the break about Ron Jaworski, who I actually met at one of his golf courses. Going back probably a decade ago or so now at Running Deer, which is one of the golf courses that he owns. He owns a bunch in the Jersey and PA area, a lot of them in Southern Jersey. And
1: this
0: that
1: went
0: one,
1: down to the Pine Barrens that you've golfed at.
0: Blue Heron Pines.
1: Yes.
0: Yeah, that's a Ron Jaworski course. He's got also Running Deer, which is down in, I believe, Pittsgrove, down way South Jersey. And I met him there. And again, it was about a decade ago. Not a guy that obviously I grew up watching. He was playing in the 80s. He was an Eagles quarterback late 70s, early 80s.
1: He was on that 1980 Super Bowl team.
0: Yeah, I was not watching Ron Jaworski at all, but I certainly know who he is and shook his hand, just said hello. He was a nice guy. He comes off exactly how you'd think he would. The upbeat, happy-go-lucky, nice guy, a lot of energy. And so, I mean, I was probably 16. Didn't really mean a whole lot to me then. Like meeting Jim Furyk, even though he's a lesser celebrity, I would think, than Ron Jaworski, was still really cool and had the nerves of what am I going to say to Jim Furyk? You know, you build them up in your head of what you're going to say to these people if you ever meet them. And then push comes to shove, you're actually in that scenario. Right. It's like you clam up, you don't know what to do.
1: Yeah.
0: But having an actual conversation with Jim Furyk was quite cool.
1: Yeah, I worked in sports radio for a little while, so I got to meet some people along the way. And one of the greatest Eagles of all time, Brian Westbrook, and I got to work with him a little bit. And the thing is, if you find something common to talk about, that's not their job, that's not sports, it's not this, maybe it's something common. Maybe it's family or whatnot, or what you're doing on Thanksgiving or whatever it might be. I find that to be, because we all sort of have the human experience in common. But I think if you come across too much as a fanboy, that might put people off, where you can just find other things to talk about, whether it's the weather or, you know, if it's not a sports person, maybe you're talking sports. If it is a sports person, maybe you're talking movies, you know, just something, a common interest. You have to find that.
0: Yeah. Well, I would imagine that if I was a celebrity that was getting recognized in public, I would think the same thing. I don't really want to, if you want to, you know, give a compliment, okay, that's nice. I don't think anybody's going to put you down for doing that, but they don't want to really talk about themselves or how much you adore them. Yeah. They would rather probably just have a normal conversation with you, and you don't treat them like a zoo animal. You just treat them like a peer.
1: So a small radio story before we head off. I used to work at WIP, which is a sports talk station in Philadelphia, and

0: There's a retired morning host there named Angelo Cataldi. And he was pretty well known for a lot of years. And I was the assistant program director there. So it came to around 98 or 99 that I got a vasectomy. And when you have a vasectomy done, you're, at least I was awake for it. But the guy realized I worked at WIP. So he's doing, you know what a vasectomy is.
1: He's doing
0: that vasectomy work. So what's Angelo Cataldi really like? You know what I mean?
1: Sure.
0: He's asking me, you know, to kind of, you know, spill tea while
1: right.
0: he's doing the middle of that.
1: That does not feel like something I would want to be awake for, by the way, that procedure. is that normal? I don't know
0: how they do it now, but back then they sort of just numbed the area and did the work.
1: Without getting into too much detail.
0: No.
1: I'll accept your awakeness for that.
0: I don't want to relive that.
1: I don't know that I would want to. I don't know if you're awake for that. You're not awake for a colonoscopy.
0: Right.
1: Although I think you can be. I think you're allowed. Like, you don't have to do anesthesia for that.
0: I was asleep for that.
1: I would advise you.
0: Yes.
1: To go to sleep for that.
0: And it seems like it just goes by like that. You don't even realize it happened.
1: I know. You wake up. You probably have some wicked dreams when you're doing that.
0: You know, I had no dreams. It was like it never even happened. Like they put you out. You count from 5, 4, 3, 2, whatever. And you're just out before you finish the count.
1: My fear of going under
0: And then
1: under
0: you
1: anesthesia.
0: Wake up and everything's okay. You've never been under anesthesia
1: I've never
0: before.
1: Been under it before. No. I'm afraid isn't the right word, but it's so weird that, I mean, I've heard you describe it. My brother has been under anesthesia. My parents all have. And that thought of like you go under. You feel like you blinked your eyes and you're awake.
0: But then
1: when
0: you wake up, you got to be careful with what you say because it's sort of whatever they give you, begins with a P, I think. But and whatever it is, you start speaking the truth. It's like when I drink vodka.
1: Sure.
0: I start saying things I shouldn't say.
1: That's right.
0: And when you
1: filter goes away, when
0: you come out of that, you've got to be really, really, really careful that you don't say the wrong thing. So we're going to be back tomorrow, right?
1: We will be back
0: tomorrow.
1: Tomorrow
0: is Friday and it's 9/11. We are going to remember 9/11. And perhaps one idea that we had was maybe you call with someone. Because listen, 9/11 is a local story for us, right? It happened right here. It happened in New York. Many people lived in New Jersey and some people never came back to New Jersey. And chances are you had a relative that passed away 25 years ago yesterday. So we'd like you to remember the person that you lost and just say something great about them, right? Like the great memory you have of that person to keep their spirit alive as we remember 9/11 25 years later. So we'll do that tomorrow. Eric Scott's still doing the morning show, right?
1: He is.
0: So Eric will be on for Bill Spady tomorrow morning. Aaron Vogt next with Jersey Thing Trev at 7. 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
3: It's 85 degrees here at 6 o'clock. I'm Levon Putney. No escaping rising prices for New Jersey American Water customers who will see monthly bills go up by $4 or by $8 if also have wastewater service starting Tuesday. The state gave the okay for the increase to pay for recent system improvements. Well, the NYPD is saying they are well prepared for tomorrow's 9/11 commemoration in Lower Manhattan.
4: Security will be tighter than ever for a 9/11 remembrance ceremony, with Police Commissioner Jessica Tisch calling it a massive operation.
5: That operation reflects both the significance of the 25th anniversary and the attendance of dignitaries, former presidents.
4: Tisch joined Mayor Zoran Mamdani at a joint news conference Wednesday afternoon.
6: NYPD and Secret Service will be implementing heightened security measures. Fencing will be installed to surround the memorial site.
4: Tisch emphasized that while there are no credible threats to the ceremony, the NYPD will remain vigilant. I'm Sarah Lee Kessler.
3: Well, North Jersey Congressman Josh Gottheimer was in Bergen County yesterday, surrounded by law enforcement, remembering we lost a lot of people 25 years ago.
7: The nearly 3,000 souls that day, the 750 who called New Jersey home, 147 from this county alone. I think about the passengers on Flight 93 who fought back over a field in Shanksville, Pennsylvania.
3: Gottheimer was recently part of a 9/11 review task force that ended up giving the intelligence community 20 bipartisan recommendations on handling threats. It was also announcing yesterday over $5 million in federal money will be split among law enforcement in his district, covering Bergen, Sussex, and Passaic counties. Now to the Guaranteed Service Business Report. 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The complete New Jersey 101.5 forecast coming up. Now, New Jersey Fast Traffic.
8: We have a closure and wall on Route 34 southbound side coming down to Belmar Boulevard. It's an accident being cleared northbound. They've got one lane closed in that same spot. 36 in Keyport. There's a crash coming south coming over towards Broad Street. And the Garden State Parkway, a big mess coming south from exit 105 down to just beyond 102. It's a crash blocking two lanes to the left. Heads up for all kinds of slowdowns around that. 31 north in Glen Gardner. There's still a crash being cleared. And we've got heavy traffic on 295 north coming into 38. That's a crash in the right lane. 38 east, lots of traffic in Cherry Hill. And the Walt Whitman Bridge still jammed coming back to the Jersey side. 76 south down to 42. That's all jammed up and leaving New Jersey at least 20 minutes on the Hudson River tunnels. Next report in 15 minutes. I'm Tom Rivers on New Jersey 101.5.
9: New Jersey 101.5 instant weather. So we've got one round of rain on the way tonight. Next chance of inclement weather will affect part of the weekend. The timing of that storm looks like late Saturday to early Sunday. Heavy rain is a possibility, but most of that should come during the overnight hours this weekend. We will continue to track that and see how things trend. We are looking at one more round of rain late this evening. Maybe a rumble of thunder, but nothing too big. Still a bit sticky with lingering clouds overnight. Lows fall into the upper 60s. And tomorrow we should see good sunshine. It's going to feel refreshing as humidity falls away, and it'll be comfortably warm with highs around 80. Increasing clouds on Saturday, highs upper 70s, an increasing chance of rain by Saturday evening, and then rain wraps up Sunday morning. We'll see clouds through the afternoon with highs in the lower to mid 80s. From the Edison Heating and Cooling Weather Desk, I'm Chief Meteorologist Dan Zarrow.
3: It's 88 degrees in Lavalette, 86 in Millville, 86 the same in Perth Amboy. 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Coming up next, Jersey Thing with Aaron Vogt in for Eric Scott.
10: Hey there, coming up on A Jersey Thing, we are getting through this uniquely emotional end of a week. We will be speaking with Hunterdon County's sheriff about his own memories of the September 11th attacks 25 years ago, and how Hunterdon County has created a very special commemorative spot to mark this many years later. Plus, we're going to be talking about something very exciting for New Jersey tourism. I think it's going to be creating a new subsector, and it ties back into how Netflix is big, as well as other filming in New Jersey, all coming up on A Jersey Thing.
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11: 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So what's the recourse then?
19: If you can prove you have a permanent injury, then by that I just mean it's recognized by the statute, the law, as being something that's going to affect you the rest of your life. 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

0: joining us on A Jersey Thing. I'm your guest host, Erin Vogt, in for Eric Scott, who is on morning show duty all this week. Yes, we've had the opportunity over the last few days to kind of talk about a lot of early fall fun that's happening around New Jersey. We talked about American Dream and the Five Nights at Freddy's that's going to be opened there. We talked about some Freight Fest stuff at Great Adventure and stuff. But now, Thomas, that we're on a Thursday, I got to acknowledge the fact that this is kind of like an in-between day. It's like a gray area of emotions kind of day heading into what is tomorrow, a really significant milestone, not just for the country, but especially here in New Jersey, you know, right across the Hudson from New York, with September 11th, 25 years since the terror attacks, which just seems in some ways like the blink of an eye. And in some ways, it seems like, you know, it could have been even longer ago, just for all the things that we've all gone through since then.
1: I mean, yeah, you're exactly right. Tomorrow is a 25th, right? Yes. Mm-hmm. Because I'm 25. Yes. I'm sorry to throw that in there.
0: No, actually, it was going to be my point, because I heard this yesterday, just how many Americans do not have the firsthand memories of that day, which was, for those of us who did, I was 21 at the time. I was actually working for these stations as a part-timer. I was working for the newsroom. I was also working for promotions. And so I remember it, but I wasn't also like out in the midst of my professional field, you know, being like at the, you know, the forefront of covering stuff. I was kind of piecing it together with a lot of other citizens. And you were 3 months old.
1: I was 3 months old. And we'll talk more about this tomorrow.
0: Yeah.
1: But
0: exactly.
1: Yeah, I was 3 months old, and I was right there. I was in Belleville at the time.
0: Oh, okay.
1: So not too far from.
0: So your family was just like going through, you know, seeing things unfold in a way that,
1: And we can go more into it tomorrow, but you're exactly right about this kind of in-between day, mm-hmm. of where we're trying to we're getting to Friday, but at the same time, it's such a day tomorrow, mm-hmm. that we, you know, it's going to be a jam-packed show. We're going to have a lot to talk about.
0: I feel like we needed to break it up just because, this isn't like a Friday Eve kind of, you know, vibe. Everybody is feeling different things. My social feed by last night was full of like firsthand stories. And I think that's really at the heart of all of this, is that everybody experienced things differently. Those of us who were old enough to kind of remember that day and the days after, it really is about like the whole weeks that followed too. And then there's so many young people who don't have that firsthand knowledge. And so we're trying to figure out how to express it to you. And I think we're going to always kind of come up short, unless you're a family that doesn't have the luxury of trying to figure that out and you lost someone. And then that's a whole different story, because then the legacy is different and it's built in, and you have, you know, grandkids who never got to know their hero first responder grandfathers. And, you know, they're the ones reading the names every year, which still this year, every year gives me chills. And I think it's interesting because every year, as somebody who, again, had that luxury of space and wouldn't have somebody that was immediately in danger or responding to the area, the way that you process something of this magnitude, I think that's the real thing. You know, you often hear when people go through a loss that it really quickly prioritizes what's important and what is just such like filler and such, you know, stuff that you shouldn't really worry about on a daily basis and making the most of time. But that was the only time where so many people went through that at the same time in our lifetime. Even Pearl Harbor was different because it was just, you know, further away and there wasn't that immediate acknowledgement of what was happening. And I certainly wasn't there for that. So that, in my mind, it's incredible. Even
1: I know you had a Walkman, but it wasn't that
0: exactly.
1: You weren't around for the Pearl Harbor.
0: But all at once too, like just the immediacy of it, the way that it unfolded, which, as you said, you know, we'll talk more about tomorrow. So we kind of are grappling with that. So we're going to, coming up on Jersey Thing today, we're going to talk to somebody from New Jersey who was in a position of trying to keep people safe here in New Jersey, far enough away. But then also they're going to be marking this 25 years since the September 11th attacks in Hunterdon County with a very specific memorial, a very perfectly fit kind of park area. So we'll be talking to Hunterdon County Sheriff Fred Brown coming up. But in the spirit of kind of this being a mix of emotions days, we also had some unrelated news that we wanted to talk about that has to do with something that you and I talk about often, Thomas, and that's, you know, movies, being movie fans, specifically also the fact that there's so much movie activity happening here in New Jersey. Literally yesterday, we were just talking about how many Netflix projects have been filming actively around New Jersey. We talked about how Delicious Orchards is at the center of something yet to be revealed. I talked about how The Whisper Man filmed in 22 different places. And then there's like 10 Netflix projects that I could come up with that I'm putting a post together of, filming all up and down, you know, northern and central and parts of the shore. And then literally after we talked about it yesterday evening, I see that there's actually a new law on the books for New Jersey that has to do with just that, the people that are going to be searching for, you know, where things are filmed. So Governor Sherrill put her pen to it and it was sponsored. And it's like the very ground level of being able to, for people to kind of put their own tours together, I guess.
1: I think they were listening to the show. They might have been listening to Jersey Then.
0: That might have been it. Maybe we gave them. I would love to take some kind of credit, but it has absolutely no place because it had to work its way through the
1: state. Governor Sherrill said, oh, Aaron has a great point here.
0: We have that that energy. We knew that something, we had the anticipation that they would be signed and that we could, you know, follow up our conversation yesterday with something even better to come that is just related to it, directly related to it today. So we'll be getting into that, but so we wanted to basically start today's show on Jersey Things saying, if you're kind of in a weird place and you don't know how to feel today, you are certainly not alone. We are right there with you, and we're kind of navigating it too, and don't feel guilty for being able to talk about these things like film projects, but also if you're having, you know, the big feelings of remembering something that happened so 25 years ago, but feeling like yesterday, that we are right there with you, and that's really what it comes down to. We've been there for you since it happened. The station was very different in the days that followed. And we're going to continue to do just that and connect everybody through their stories. So we will have more coming up on A Jersey Thing.
2: Still seeing delays on the Parkway South. 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We have a crash on the Parkway just south of exit 102. It's two lanes that are blocked. Heavy traffic from exit 105. Meanwhile, 34 in Walther cleaning up a crash over by Belmar Boulevard. 18 south is jammed. River Road down to Tysus Lane. Lots of companies.

0: New Jersey, 101.5 instant weather. We're going to watch for one more round of rain pushing into New Jersey late this evening. Not necessarily everybody getting wet here, and there's nothing crazy, just some rain. It'll still be sticky with lingering clouds overnight, lows in the upper 60s. Tomorrow, humidity falls away, making it refreshing. It'll be comfortably warm with good sunshine. Highs will be around 80. Most of Saturday looks good, but an increasing chance of rain into Saturday night. From the Edison Heating and Cooling Weather Desk, I'm Chief Meteorologist Dan Zarro.
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1: Hello, you are joining us on A Jersey Thing. I'm your guest host, Erin Vogt, in for Eric Scott, who's on morning show duty all this week. I teased briefly at the start of Jersey Thing that there was a new law that ties directly into something that we are fans of here on the show when I'm guest hosting. Thomas and I, both big movie buffs. I'm excited by all the film crews and the activity that we're seeing around the Garden State. We're seeing lots of Netflix projects, but even beyond that, Steven Spielberg with Disclosure Day. We've talked to the New Jersey Motion Picture and TV Commission Executive Director John Crowley at length. I always learn something from him about, you know, what New Jersey is standing in for, the uses for the old Continental Airlines Arena that, you know, played in the Springsteen movie as something in the 80s era. So much activity is happening right under our noses. Sometimes we don't even realize it. And it's translating to dollars for the state with these tax breaks and things and stimulating the economy and giving people jobs. But it's also creating excitement and new reasons for people to come and visit New Jersey, or for people who are kind of doing maybe a staycation thing. It's giving us new things to be on the lookout for. And so this new law that was signed by Governor Sherrill yesterday, it creates something, a groundwork of sorts that kind of ties into that and really will be opening a potential for capitalizing on the fact that New Jersey is the home for so many of these productions. And it creates a New Jersey film trail. So this was legislation that was sponsored largely by Democrats, Senators John Berzichelli and Senator Jim Beach. This is about having the Division of Travel and Tourism work with the Motion Picture and TV Development Commission, just mentioned them a minute ago, when it comes to selecting sites where notable filming occurred to be part of the film trail. So, yes, we have lots of shows. We have lots of smaller projects and little comedies and things. But we've also had some award contenders and some award winners. And I believe one of the prime sponsors in the assembly name checked a few of them as the lawmakers who were behind this legislation were so excited to see this signed into law. So we're going to hear from Assemblyman Bill Moen on those projects.
2: We know that film and television production in the Garden State is booming. And really what we're doing with this legislation is we're creating that added benefit to our state's investment to bring motion picture and television back to New Jersey by creating a New Jersey film trail.
3: Martin Scorsese, Steven Spielberg, and Ron Howard have all been nominated for films that feature New Jersey as their backdrop in iconic movies. And in 2012, Scorsese used the Chrysler Plaza for scenes in Wolf of Wall Street. In 2019, Spielberg transformed the downtown streets of Patterson into the reimagined musical West Side Story. And Howard won Best Director for his 2001 film, A Beautiful Mind, which featured timeless buildings of Princeton University. The secret to an award-winning film starts right here, and the New Jersey Film Trail will become the front row seat for so many.
2: We're very excited because we know that there is a rich history here with film and television. And this is simply putting it on the map.
1: Quite literally putting it on the map. And my one note to Assemblyman Moen would be that it's not bringing it back. It's already here. So you just ran through and explained all those projects. So to delve a little bit deeper into what the law does, it allows the tourism department to create a website also that would be established so that then you'd be able to see like the film trail. And you'll be able to get driving directions, available tours, surrounding attractions, restaurants, and lodgings. And that is the key. My hot take on this, Thomas, is that this is not just a feel-good kind of legislation to create a New Jersey film trail. And oh, how exciting, we can see where, you know, one of the gabillion movies that Adam Sandler has filmed here in New Jersey, you know, the great, you know, golf course scenes in Happy Gilmore, too. But this is inventing a new subsector of the tourism industry that so drives so much of the economy here in New Jersey. I mean, you know, we have our great summer season for the shore businesses who live and die by having, you know, people come and visit or take staycations. But then sometimes the weather gets in the way, and we've seen all kinds of extreme weather and wet weather. But this is a year-round idea of making New Jersey a destination for people who, you know, are big Scorsese fans or really want to see where one of their favorite movies was filmed. And then what's even greater is if you can create those jobs of having like tours and events and, you know, commemorations, like anniversaries of, you know, the release of something that was an Oscar winner. It ties right back into creating jobs for people. 1 in 12 jobs in New Jersey is in the tourism sector. And a lot of that is seasonal a lot of times. So when you're talking about real jobs and job creation and trying to take the place as things change and what people are willing to spend their hard-earned money on, This is one of those things. I mean, I have two kids, as I've said multiple times, and myself alone being a movie fan, that's the kind of thing that I look for if, you know, you're looking to take a trip that you're going to remember and that already means something to you.
4: I mean, we talked about it yesterday, Aaron. They mostly do this already with The Sopranos. You can go to, Holsteins?
1: Yeah.
4: Go to Holsteins, you can go to, it's not actually called the Bada Bing, but you can go to the Bada Bing if you want to.
1: That's very
4: true. And it's an amazing idea because the people that watch these shows, if they're not even from New Jersey, you know, they can come here to New Jersey and be like, oh, I'm a huge Sopranos fan. I want to go see where this scene happened in the Bada Bing or where Tony maybe or maybe not got whacked. You know what I mean?
1: Yeah.
4: So I do love this idea because it's the same premise of, hey, I want to go see where they did this with the Irishman or they did this with, the golf movie with Adam Sandler.
1: Happy Gilmore 2, right?
4: Happy Gilmore 2, where that happened.
1: And when you talk about The Sopranos, Thomas, imagine being, you know, an Italian restaurateur who can create like a tasting menu for one of these things or something. You can tie it in. You know, we have so many foodie tours. I know we have a family friend who just took a hot dog tour of the state. I don't know how you eat that many hot dogs in one day. That's beside the point.
4: I could do that. I could do it.
1: But you could definitely do a sit down family style dinner,
4: yes,
1: a la Sopranos. So it really just kind of is thinking outside the box. And so again, on its surface, you're like, okay, cute, a New Jersey film trail. But I really think this is the start of something very exciting to build off of a foundation that's been built for the last few years. And it's going to continue to translate to jobs and to real dollars here in New Jersey. We'll have more coming up on A Jersey Thing.
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5: It's 85 degrees here at 6:30. I'm Levon Putney. A Pennsylvania attorney is accused of threatening a Sussex County commissioner by emailing her messages like, he bet ICE agents raped her daughters, that kind of stuff. New Jersey Globe was first to report it, saying Sussex County prosecutors charged 45-year-old attorney Carl Heidick with fourth-degree cyber harassment. He was taken to jail. Well, cops in Fort Lee say they arrested 31-year-old Arthur Kim of Palisades Park because they say around 8 yesterday morning, traffic cops pulled him over for violations near two schools. They say he got out, stood there, and pleasured himself before getting back in the car and said he was still at it in the car when officers pulled him over again. Lewdness and traffic violation charges for him. Now, anyone looking to buy a water park, the current owner of the 119-year-old Clementson Park in Splash World is closing. Said as much on his website, looking to sell after buying it for $2.37 million 5 years ago. The complete New Jersey 101.5 forecast coming up. Now, New Jersey Fast Traffic.
6: Still dealing with a stretch of slow traffic on the Parkway South. 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It's on the Parkway South from exit 105 down towards 102. It's an accident cleanup still going on. If you're north on the Parkway, delays at 142 to 145. More crowding up, heading up towards Bloomfield near exit 150. All better on 34 and Walla. Crash by Belmar Boulevard cleared. 18 is still jammed south Edgar Street down to Tyson's Lane. We have a crash route 1 north over by 287. And on 31 north in the Glen Gardner area, 295 south slow into 42, and the Walt Whitman Bridge still jammed back to New Jersey. Close to 20 to 30 minutes leaving New Jersey at the Holland and Lincoln tunnels. While some insurance companies use gimmicks to get your attention, NJM would rather focus on putting their policyholders first. 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Next report in 15 minutes. I'm Tom Rivers on New Jersey 101.5.
7: From the Thames Point, New Jersey Info and Weather Network, although we have one more batch of rain set to slide in late this evening through the overnight hours, it should clear out just in time for September 11th memorial services tomorrow. I don't anticipate any big weather problems there. So a round of rain tonight, still a bit sticky with lingering clouds, lows in the upper 60s. Tomorrow we clear to sunshine. It'll be refreshing and comfortably warm, highs around 80. Saturday starts off good, but our next chance of rain arrives by Saturday night into early Sunday. I'm Chief Meteorologist Dan Zarrow.
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1: Hello, you are joining us on A Jersey Thing. I'm your guest host, Erin Vogt, in for Eric Scott, who's been on morning show duty all this week. And we are in the midst of a very commemorative, it's a big milestone. As a 46-year-old myself, this is something that I kind of wish I didn't have the firsthand knowledge of having lived through. And that would be, of course, the September 11th attacks, 25 years ago as of Friday. And so we've been trying to balance the right tone. We have so many young Americans. There's now 100 million Americans who've been born in the 25 years since those attacks. It was Congressman Josh Gottheimer who I actually heard say that as he was delivering remarks in Bergen County, talking about the importance of sharing stories. So, of course, I know in my social feed, I've seen a lot of firsthand accounts as to how people experienced. Of course, in our area alone, we were very uniquely suffering loss because we had a lot of people who were commuters and a lot of families and first responders and people who remember that as though it were yesterday and not 25 years ago. And we wanted to take the opportunity to welcome to Jersey Thing, Hunterdon County Sheriff Fred Brown. Sheriff, thank you so much for taking time with us today.
15: I'm happy to be here and happy to discuss this.
1: Now, in Hunterdon County, you have a very unique way of being able to commemorate 25 years since September 11th. We'll get to that in a moment. It kind of ties into your own personal experience the day of the terror attacks and

0: And of course, just as importantly, the days and weeks that followed, for those of us who kind of remember that all so well. At the time, Sheriff, you were the chief of police for Raritan, right?
1: That's correct, Raritan Township.
0: And so for people in New Jersey, I mean, those of us who live here obviously know that people don't understand that for being such a small state, we're very densely populated. But when we hear Hunterdon County, we don't often associate that with being able to see, say, like anything coming from the New York skyline. But at the time that this happened and when these planes hit those towers and there was that black plume of smoke that was just billowing for what seemed like an eternity, there was a vantage point in Hunterdon County where a lot of locals wound up gathering. Is that right?
1: That's correct. On Thatcher's Hill Road, which is in Raritan Township, it's probably the just about the highest point in Hunterdon County. And looking off to the east, you could clearly see the plume of black smoke. And that went on for several days. The smoke was visible from there.
0: So as chief of police, Sheriff, you had to try to walk us through to the best of your knowledge. Unfortunately, this is one of those memories that a lot of people can remember this many years past. So just kind of share what you were going through trying to lead a community at that time.
1: Certainly. It was, as you said, just a very, I mean, there's no problem with remembering it because it's something that I will, and probably anyone else that was involved in anything during it will ever forget. I was at work at Raritan Township, and one of my officers was en route to Long Island to follow up on a missing person complaint. And he called me and said, "Chief, I just saw something hit the World Trade Center, and there's he was on one of the bridges, and he said, it looks really bad." And the first thing that I told him was, "Okay, turn around and head home, head back to us," and which he did. But at that point, we turned our televisions on and were watching it firsthand, both that and then when the second plane hit. Again, just amazing video. I guess that's something that's different from Pearl Harbor, which was also a terrible thing, but we didn't have the firsthand knowledge of what was going on. So the phones, obviously, as I'm sure you're aware, blew up at the time. You couldn't use your cell phone. Everything was tied up. And I had the mayor of Raritan had called and was asking that the schools be closed. And I kind of talked him down on that because we were to send kids home. We don't know whether their parents may never have been coming home. We didn't want to do that. So we said, leave the schools go. And if parents want to come pick their kids up, that's fine. But let's just keep going with the way it was. And on a side note, also, my son had just graduated from the New York City Police Academy. And that was the beginning. I think July is when the actual was. And in the meantime, he called me. And he said, "Pop, do you have an idea what's going on?" Because they had taken all the young officers just got out of the academy and put them in a warehouse to stand by, but didn't tell them what was going on. So I kind of blew that. I spilled my, told them exactly what was going on. And shortly later, he called me and said they had just been deployed going to the World Trade Center. But the first tower collapsed before he got there. So they ended up doing a perimeter around it. So fortunately, he wasn't injured or anything. But that's how, it touched everybody.
0: It really,
1: and, one of the shocking things was later that day and night when you walked outside and there were no airplanes in the sky. And in our area, I mean, New Jersey's really a path through for Newark, for LaGuardia, all the airports. And it was just very memorable of them.
0: You're so right, Sheriff. That's almost actually kind of almost forgot in my own memory of that eeriness of the stillness of the sky and then just still seeing that mark, which, as you had mentioned, people were able to see as far west as your residents are in Hunterdon County from the area that is now Hilltop Preserve as part of a working farm, which we'll get to in a moment. Just can't think of, trying to keep your own community safe, the schools, as you mentioned. I think that was a very a popular way for the different communities in New Jersey to handle it at the time, because I do remember my own sister was in high school, I think, and there were a lot of people being picked up, and it was just people were doing the best that they could with the information that they had. And so I'm so glad to hear that your son wound up staying safe that day. But just then that added layer. And I think that's what's unique to our area, too. In New Jersey, there are so many of us. So even if we didn't have a reason to be going into the New York area that day, we have someone that we cared about very much who either was supposed to be there or was there. And that ended, of course, so differently for so many people. I know when things kind of finally quieted down and in the wake of those attacks, there were 15 of Hunterdon County's residents who had lost their lives. Is that a right number?
1: That is correct. Yeah. And it's very tragic. And I mean, we're not a huge county, so almost everybody knew somebody that was lost. Terrible thing.
0: And so that is what makes this new preserve, this new memorial that has been in the works for all this time, for these 25 years, even more of a personal thing, of a passion project, of something that seems so important and so urgent in keeping everybody's stories alive. So if you can tell us a little bit about Hilltop Preserve, Sheriff, and how that is being kind of opened in time for this commemoration.
1: Certainly. Well, we started actually in 2015 doing a yearly memorial. And it's been at the Historic Courthouse and then at the Justice Center. And with the thoughts, and actually, I believe it was Parks and Recreation that came up with this site. And it was terrific once he mentioned it, that this is the perfect spot because it is where people could see. So it was right. It was real life. And so we come up with this plan. There's a bronze plaque, which has the World Trade Center, it has the Pentagon, and also making of the Somerset County, Pennsylvania field where the plane went down. And we did a paver, like a Pentagon shaped, that one of the points on the Pentagon points directly to where the World Trade Center was. So that's really neat. And then we put a flagpole up, a couple of benches, a small pavilion. And it's not to be a, active recreation park. It's a quiet meditation park, basically, where someone can go and just maybe think about what happened and remember that. Because that's the most important thing about all of this, is to let young people know what happened and how America was attacked. And to me, one of the biggest things is, and I'm sure you remember, the days after, the months after the attack, the United States was one solid country. There was not Republicans and Democrats. Everybody was together. And, it's such a shame that it takes something like that to happen to bring the people together that way, because we need to get back together. We need to stop some of the terrible things that are said and done and get back to a peaceful nation.
0: Couldn't have said that better myself. Sheriff, we want to thank again Fred Brown, Hunterdon County Sheriff, remembering his recollections of September 11th, 25 years ago, and then also, so importantly, being able to open up that Hilltop Preserve as a quiet, reflective park, as the sheriff had mentioned. And we will be right back on A Jersey Thing.
2: 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Route 1 North coming at a 287. It's a crash in one lane. 130 is all tied up in North Brunswick both ways. Lots of slowdowns. Route 9 South and Old Bridge down to 34. Continuing down to 18. And a big jam on 22 on the westbound side. Newark and the Hillside back up into Union. Parkway South remains congested. 105 to 102 with a crash being cleared. 295 South slow into 42. It is improving, though. And leaving New Jersey, it's 30 minutes of the Lincoln Tunnel, 20 or so of the Holland. 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Next report in 15 minutes from the Earth Treasures Fine Jewelers Traffic Desk. 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
3: New Jersey 101.5 instant weather. We're going to watch for one more round of rain pushing into New Jersey late this evening. Not necessarily everybody getting wet here, and there's nothing crazy, just some rain. It'll still be sticky with lingering clouds overnight, lows in the upper 60s. Tomorrow, humidity falls away, making it refreshing. It'll be comfortably warm with good sunshine. Highs will be around 80. Most of Saturday looks good, but an increasing chance of rain into Saturday night. From the Edison Heating and Cooling Weather Desk, I'm Chief Meteorologist Dan Zarrow.
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0: Hello, you are joining us on A Jersey Thing. I'm your guest host, Erin Vogt, in for Eric Scott, who's on morning show duty. We want to thank again Sheriff Fred Brown from Huntington County for sharing his moving memories of September 11th, 25 years ago. What was at stake for his family, how he was trying to keep residents safe and secure, and as giving as much knowledge as we had at the time. We all remember it like yesterday, those of us who lived through it. But they're also doing something in Huntington County to help commemorate 25 years, with the Vantage Point being turned into now a reflective park, as he explained it, Hilltop Preserve. So thank the sheriff again for his time. And we'll be getting into more kind of mixtures of feelings and memories and things tomorrow, of course. On the levity side, we've talked about something exciting for the state and the New Jersey film trail legislation that was signed, and how I truly believe that this is a new source of income for the tourism sector and maybe more jobs and stimulating some dollars in the economy here. So I think it's more than just a headline. I think it'll be some real change in the way that we think of tourism here in New Jersey. And speaking of film, Thomas, I'd be remiss if I didn't point out that there is kind of one of those iconic movies that has been revisited for a sequel that is actually out, you know, premieres on Thursday nights. We talk about big movie releases, and I predict it's going to do pretty well, and that would be Practical Magic 2.
3: Oh, boy.
0: I think the reason it hits so near and dear, now, I didn't actually watch the first Practical Magic when it was new, and I love Sandra Bullock. I'm more of, like, Speed Sandra Bullock and Miss Congeniality Sandra Bullock, but, I mean, I grew up watching her movies. She was, like, you know, A-lister. She actually bought the first movie ticket ever printed online. Did you know
3: that? No kidding.
0: Yeah, I saw this little snippet of that.
3: I never knew that.
0: So Sandra Bullock and Nicole Kidman, of course, and now they have older actresses as their daughters, but then even the aunts, I believe, Stockard Channing, Diane Wiest, they're all in it. And so I think it's just the cast. I know that the series was based on a series of books. So I think maybe it was a chance to kind of get more of the original stories that the author had written in. But I personally know my sister-in-law and some other people who are super excited about this release.
3: I watched it. My girlfriend made me watch.
0: Reluctantly, you watched.
3: Yeah, reluctantly, yeah. I guess.
0: You're not the demo. That's no,
3: I'm
0: really
3: not the demo.
0: Okay.
3: I'm not, that's putting
0: You're
3: it very
0: really
3: lightly.
0: Not the demo.
3: I'm not
0: yeah.
3: the demo.
0: I'm the demo. I'm the demo. My kids, like your girls. It's more like the girly demo, I would say.
3: Yeah, I mean, it wasn't like, was it a bad movie? No. Like, mm-hmm. I guess I had fun watching it. But like you said, I am absolutely not the demo of
0: no,
3: Practical
0: you're
3: Magic.
0: You're really not. I think part of the staying power, too, because I've seen it in like the special merch that's already out for these, you know, the movie premiere, but it's like the Margaritas at Midnight.
3: Yes. That's
0: that
3: I get on board with.
0: That's
3: though.
0: A key part of the demo,
3: that
0: I think.
3: I will do Margaritas at Midnight.
0: The lime and the coconut, that stuff. It takes a turn. The original movie, it takes a turn darkness-wise. Yeah. So I think maybe they're looking to kind of maybe explain more of that. I think this is going to be more, I feel from the very little that I've seen that this might be a more even tone kind of movie. Like maybe it'll delve more into stuff. I don't know. I think it comes at an interesting time because I know Sandra Bullock, the actress, has gone through a lot of loss in her life. So I think that the plotline kind of deals with that and stuff too. So if you're looking for a diversion, but that isn't super, super fluffy, I feel like maybe that'll also add to the appeal of people going to check this
3: Listen,
0: out.
3: Listen, just let me know when it's December and I get to watch Dune 3. And then
0: that's what you're really waiting for,
3: yeah,
0: right? That's
3: your when next I can watch, or when I can watch Primetime in 2 weeks. Mm-hmm. That those are the movies I'm waiting for. Oh. Maybe not Practical Magic.
0: I think part of the appeal of Practical Magic, too, for people who grew up with Sandra Bullock and Nicole Kidman is that they both have aged so stunningly well that I don't know if it's AI on their press tour or what, but they look like they haven't really aged since the first one was put out that many years ago.
3: It might be something also called Botox. That could be a
0: and
3: secret.
0: Possibly high standards. That's yeah. what I get from seeing all the great, yes. You know, charming clips and things of the promotional tour. But I know it's in theaters around New Jersey. I know a lot of our theaters in the state do their, you know, special Thursday premieres, so I'm sure those specialty popcorn
3: buckets. What theater do you
0: usually
3: go to, Aaron?
0: A lot of times I will go to our local AMC because I have the little membership thing where you get your fees waived and then you rack up points. Boy, do you rack up points.
3: Is that the two free movie things a week or
0: I don't have like
3: different?
0: The level of that. That's like a retirement plan. You know you'd be able to use it.
3: Yeah.
0: But we just do like the basic level because then it just kind of makes sense when you're buying like for a family of four or your family of four with friends. And then there are days where, you know, you still get matinee pricing and you still get, I believe it's Tuesdays and Wednesdays where you get buy one, get one with the tickets. So if you really plan your outing, it's not as much of a sticker shock as it could be.
3: Not as much.
0: Yeah. But I still am glad to see that Cranford's Theater, we know we talked about that recently, is celebrating 100 years because I grew up going to that theater. And, you know, in the Union County area, there were even more theaters back then. So it's been kind of sad to see it be so condensed. But I still think it's a fun outing.
3: So Aaron's PSA of the day, mm-hmm. if you're feeling a little gloomy today, go watch Practical Magic tonight.
0: Yeah, I make no promises if you're not the demo, but I think it'll
3: You might feel more gloomy,
0: For me,
3: honestly.
0: I think I would fully enjoy it. Yes. That's just you know, what I'm thinking. So we will be back tomorrow on A Jersey Thing.
4: 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Great New Jerseyans talking Jersey stuff. Jump in anytime. Call. App chat. Be a part of it. New Jersey 101.5.
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11: And it's 82 degrees here at 7 o'clock. Thank you for listening. I'm Levon Putney. Well, starting Tuesday, New Jersey American Water customers will see their monthly bills go up by $4 or by $8 if they also have wastewater service, since the State Public Utilities Board approved the company's request to increase revenue to pay for recent system upgrades. Well, two North Jersey men have admitted to stealing hundreds of thousands of dollars through a check-washing scheme.
12: The U.S. Attorney's Office says 25-year-old Leslie Blackwood of Irvington and 24-year-old Verly Antonor of Roselle Park used stolen master keys to open mailboxes and steal checks. They washed the stolen checks to inflate their value and cashed them, causing over $670,000 in losses. Both men face up to 5 years in prison. Rick Rickman, New Jersey, 101.5 News.
11: Well, police in Princeton are looking for mask-wearing thieves who broke into the Princeton Bag Archive last Tuesday, the first, around 1:30 in the morning, snatched about $250,000 worth of purses, which comes out to about 75 Hermes, Chanel, and Birkin bags swiped from the store's walls in minutes. Well, 25 years later, North Jersey Congressman Josh Gottheimer recently took part in a 9/11 review task force and laid out 20 bipartisan recommendations for the intelligence community in dealing with threats.
13: Things like faster information sharing between agencies are critical. Adopting AI to stay ahead of our enemies. Deeper partnerships with our state, local, and private sector partners to fight terror.
11: Gottheimer yesterday also said over $5 million in federal funds headed to the law enforcement across his district in Bergen, Sussex, and Passaic counties. Well, if anyone is in the market to buy a water park, the current owner of the 119-year-old Clementon Park in Splash World posted on their website that they are closing and putting it up for sale after buying the park 5 years ago for $2.37 million. The complete New Jersey 101.5 forecast coming up now. New Jersey Fast Traffic.
14: 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Southdown Parkway delays start just south of exit 105 in both the local and express lanes and take us right down to exit 102. That is an accident that left two lanes are out of service. That is an ongoing accident investigation. Rest of the ride on the parkway, really not bad. On 130 southbound in North Brunswick at Washington Place, that's an accident blocking the left lane. And in Woodbridge, Main Street is closed both ways from the parkway over to Route 35. That is because of an accident right in the area of Route 9. 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I'm Mike Barker on New Jersey 101.5.
15: New Jersey 101.5 instant weather. It's going to turn out mostly cloudy for tonight. There will be a shower or two around, especially across South Jersey. Lows will be between 65 and 70. Less humid tomorrow as clouds give way to sunshine. Highs will be near 80. It turns more comfortable tomorrow night. And then any sun gives way to clouds on Saturday. There could be a shower in spots late. High near 80. We'll have some rain and perhaps a thunderstorm Saturday night into Sunday morning. I'm meteorologist Brian Thompson.
11: Well, it's 85 in Manalokan, same deal, 85 in Salem, 84 degrees in Monroe. 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

0: And welcome to Thursday night in New Jersey. Steve Trevalese, you and me till 11 o'clock tonight. With so much to do, Jersey's opening lines coming up at 10. Give it the opening line of a song we play every weekend on New Jersey 101.5. And if you get it right, we hook you up. We got OAR tickets. We got comedy show tickets. We got deli gift cards, $50 for the great sandwiches that you can get more than one for $50, believe me. So that comes up at 10. Freddie Rubino, the very funny comedian, Freddie Rubino, will be here. We'll talk a little Mike Marino, Jersey bad boy. Update you with that in 9 o'clock hour. And I want to start this off. I'm not going to be here tomorrow. And tomorrow would mark the 25th anniversary of September 11th, 2001, the attacks on the World Trade Center. And I'll tell you where I was. I want to know where you were. 100 million people have been born in the last 25 years. 100 million people who weren't there. What perspective do they have? What have we given them? And how are you remembering it? How are you dealing with it to this day? You know, I want to hear your stories. I want to hear if you were there. I want to hear how you responded to it. I want to hear how much we've changed. Did you ever think 25 years later that there would be a podcaster on the air saying we deserved it? WTF. You know, you think about Mayor Giuliani, Mayor Mandami. So much has changed in the past 25 years. But I want to get your memories of September 11th, 2001. And I want to get your perspective since then. They say never forget. We will never forget. But what about those that can't remember or don't remember because they weren't there? What are we telling them? 1-800-283-101.5. I'll never forget it. And I'll get into my story, and I want to hear your story. Today, there were lots of stories at the Empty Sky Memorial in Jersey City, honoring hundreds of New Jersey residents who lost their lives on that day. Among the people there were Steve Edwards, our good friend and president of the New Jersey Hall of Fame. What's up, Steve?
1: How are you there, Trev?
0: Man, what a day for you.
1: Yeah, it was an emotional day. If anyone, I'm sure a lot of your listeners haven't been to the Empty Sky Memorial. It is literally, I believe, in my heart of hearts, one of the most sacred spots that a New Jerseyan or even an American could stand. You see it all. You see, obviously, downtown, you see the new World Trade Center. You know what was there before. The Statue of Liberty, Ellis Island is right there. And then the breathtaking and haunting memorial that they created for the victims. You see their names and you relive that awful day. So, but it is something that everybody should do. We should not forget, as you just said, 25 years later, we should just never forget, not 25 years from now or 100 years from now.
0: And it still, when you're there, feels like yesterday. Feels like it just happened.
1: And I was just thinking that it's hard to believe that
0: yeah.
1: It was 25 years ago. I mean, it was reminds you to embrace life and treat every day as sacredly as you can. I mean, I remember it like it was yesterday. But yeah, when you're down there, you're reminded of that awful day. I almost lost my wife that day. She was two blocks from the World Trade Center. I dropped her off on Broome Street that morning. And then I watched in horror through my window in Woodbridge, New Jersey, both on my TV and through my window. And as the towers came down, and I wasn't able to get in touch with her till late morning. And it was the only time in my life when I heard her voice on my machine that I involuntarily dropped to the ground. And wow. Cried.
0: Wow.
1: It was gratitude for me that she was still alive. But, of course, you know, as the enormity of that day unfolded on TV, and then I found out I lost two friends, not one, but two friends in the World Trade Center, you know, I got depressed again. But, yeah, it was a tough, tough day.
0: Stunned disbelief all day long as it's happening. I remember, like, later that night when President Bush, when all was said and done, like 7:30 at night, addressing the country, and you're like, you still couldn't believe what was happening. Like this whole thing was just one giant nightmare. And you were there today. It's been 25 years. Has the climate in the room changed, or how has it evolved, if at all?
1: Well, you know, the governor was there today, by the way, and she was there last year. And I applaud her for that, for putting that up in her priority list. She did a very, very good job at reminding us to be so grateful to the first responders who rushed into that building to save lives. You know, she did a great job. Glenn Shuck puts that event together. He did a great job. But the bottom line is, like, it does feel like we're losing that memory. You know, think about it. I have to explain to my 14 and 18-year-olds what happened. They weren't around.
0: Right.
1: So many young people just simply didn't live through it, and they're not going to have the same connection that you and I and so many others have. So it's really, I think, incumbent upon our generation to remind, you know, people that don't remember it, what happened, how we should never let our guard down. And the bottom line is not forget the victims. There were 750, I think around 750 victims, including first responders. And then there's so many more that we're losing, tragically, first responders who went there to help and breathed in that toxic air. We owe it to them.
0: Sure.
1: We really do. To keep reminding our children and their children about what happened and learn from it and just never forget.
0: One of the things that happened afterwards in the aftermath was that everybody came together. Everybody started looking out for each other. And somehow we lost that. And that would be something that would be great to get back to give to our children.
1: You just hit the nail on the head, my friend. Well, I think it was last year, maybe even been the year before, there was a firefighter who got up and he said quite passionately, where is the humanity that we all felt those days and weeks and months after 9/11, how we came together? Where is it? And he almost screamed, I want it back.
0: We need it back.
1: We need it back. And you don't want moments like that to have to do it. You know,
0: no.
1: And I think, you know, the way we can really pay tribute to the ones we lost, our neighbors or our loved ones, is by coming together as a country as best we can, despite the differences, find the compromise, and make our democracy work next level. And, of course, we're not there yet, but let's keep dreaming and let's keep working at it, you know?
0: Sure. And speaking of dreaming, it was your dad who tell the story you were telling me today about your father, you know, basically the mayor of the pier, who was keeping things going down there.
1: Yeah, my dad was a doctor, you know, who had a small sailboat. He was in slip one of Liberty State Marina. He, that day, when he heard what was happening, rushed to his boat and went out with his boat. He knew all the Coast Guard guys. They were always waving back and forth. And he tried to get, you know, close to Manhattan to be a medic and try to help save people. But his boat was too small. And the Coast Guard said, go back, Doc, and we'll send you people, you know, you can be the medic at the marina. And, of course, tragically, we know there was nobody there that was sent. And he said, though, I'll never forget, about a year after the towers came down, we were reflecting on the boat, looking at the skyline, and he said, you know, they're going to put a building up, and we have to do that to show our resilience, mm-hmm. not let the bad guys win. But that skyline, and he pointed to it, will never be the same.
0: No.
1: And I think that's quite true.

0: people. And so God bless him. He donated, I think, about $45,000 to clean the memorial up. And he actually said, he writes about it in Grateful America, Grateful American, his last book. He's got a new one coming out soon, too. But he talks about how, and he talks about it on the podcast, how 9/11 actually was the catalyst that took him next level in terms of being in service to others and giving back and helping. And money, the donation the Sinise Foundation just made is another example of it. So God bless him. We're so, I for one am very grateful for Gary.
1: Absolutely. And you're going to be inducting 9/11 victims into the New Jersey Hall of Fame. You've got a lesson plan for that.
0: Yeah, actually, we did that years ago, but we did on the 10th anniversary. But we do have a new lesson plan because it breaks my heart. I think they did a poll and talked about this a little earlier in our interview. I think like a third of our nation may have no idea what happened on 9/11. It's a significant number. So we created a lesson plan, and we're bringing that into the classrooms and hopefully doing our part to remind children about what happened.
1: Absolutely. And never forget. Steve Edwards, thanks so much for coming on, my friend.
0: Thank you for having me, Trev. I appreciate it, pal.
1: You got it. All right, 1-800-283-101.5. Steve Trevelise. Tomorrow will be 25 years, the anniversary of 9/11. I want to hear your thoughts. I want to hear your perspective. I want to hear your stories. Here's New Jersey 101.5 Fast Traffic.
2: 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Southbound Parkway in Essex County between exit 153 and 151. That is all jammed up with an accident. Six vehicles were involved. One of them overturned and two lanes are blocked. Northbound delays start at exit 144 and take us right up to the accident scene. Farther south in Monmouth County, we still have this accident right around exit 102. The left two lanes are out of service with delays back towards exit 105. Good news on 130 southbound in North Brunswick. An accident at Washington Place has been cleared. 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Next report in 15 minutes. I'm Mike Barker on New Jersey 101.5.
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3: New Jersey 101.5 instant weather. More clouds around tonight with a shower or two, especially across South Jersey. Lows will be between 65 and 70. Less humid tomorrow as clouds give way to sunshine. Highs will be near 80. And clouding up Saturday, maybe a shower late. Highs near 80. And we could see some rain and perhaps a thunderstorm Saturday night into Sunday morning. I'm meteorologist Brian Thompson.
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0: Can you believe it has been 25 years since the Trade Center was attacked? Can you believe this was the event that inspired this song by Bruce Springsteen? And I'd love to get you memories. I'd love to get you stories. These are embedded in your brain. You have told them forever. You have lived them. And for the past 25 years, can you believe it's been 25 years? Can you believe that 100 million people have been born into this world since then? Have we grown from it? What have we learned from it? 1-800-283-101.5. And here's a question. Should September 11th be a federal holiday? Because it's not. Although September 11th is officially recognized as Patriot Day, it is not a federal holiday, meaning that the schools, government offices, businesses are going to be open. Public services operate on the normal schedule. Now, Congress has considered proposals over the years to make September 11th a federal holiday, but none have become law. The date is also observed as the National Day of Service and Remembrance, encouraging Americans to honor victims through volunteer work and community service. Should it be a federal holiday? I put up an X poll, and they could always jump on that. And from what I've got, 77.4% say yes, 22.6% say no. Where do you come in on this? 1-800-283-101.5. Again, I'm going to sneeze. Hold on. 25 years, you know, do you remember where you were on that day? We always talk about the where you were days, you know, whose death shook you the most. Well, this is at the top of the list. You know, this is the one that is so huge, we usually don't include it when we do that topic. Today we include it. Do you remember where you were? Do you remember how you found out? And if you weren't around when it happened, how is it talked about in your house? How did you learn about it? How were you brought up feeling about it? 1-800-283-101.5. 25 years ago, the world changed. It would never be the same. The United States was attacked. Could you ever expect such a thing that would happen? And you look at us 25 years later and where we are right now. You know, where we are politically. Where we are as a country. Where do you think we're going? But what do you remember most about September 11th, if you were around? And if you weren't around, what were you told about it? And when you look back on it, how do you feel about it? You know, has the climate changed? Has the temperature changed? Of course it has. But how do you remember it? 1-800-283-101.5. I'm Steve Trevelyse. Where were you when it went down?
1: I was in Cleveland. I was headed to FBI news conference. So, yeah, and they were all huddled together by the time I got there. They were opening some forensic lab or something like that. End of the day at Cleveland's airport, the freakiest thing. I'd never been in an airport where there was nobody.
0: Wow.
1: Just nobody.
0: Yeah, and it was like that for a long time.
1: Yeah. And, I mean, you think about airports. We used to park in those lots right there.
0: Mm-hmm.
1: That's one thing that changed. We no longer do that.
0: No. You know what? So many things change, and then all of a sudden, little by little, they start to come back. Mm-hmm. You know, they start to change back, which may not be a good thing. 7:30.
1: Well, I don't mind keeping my shoes on now at airports. That's one thing that changed. I don't mind. 80 degrees now here at 7:30. I'm Levon Putney.
0: Please.
1: Here's your New Jersey 101.5 news flash. Well, homeowners and businesses served by New Jersey American Water are about to see their water bills go up by $4 a month, or by $8 if also getting wastewater service. The state gave the okay for the utility to raise rates to pay for recent system upgrades. Well, Jersey City has started a free online database to let renters look up whether their apartment is rent controlled and to see if landlords are illegally raising rates and replacing paper files and written records at City Hall. Now, New Jersey Lieutenant Governor Dr. Dale Caldwell tells Business in New Jersey Every Day he takes it seriously that he's been accused of being inappropriate with women. Several news outlets have reported Caldwell wrote to the state's chief ethics officer back in May denying the allegations, but the investigation continues. And the city of Newark just opened 5 new community grocery stores with prices 30% below wholesale costs. And that's your New Jersey 101.5 News Flash. Here's fast traffic.
2: Some troubles with New Jersey Transit. 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The Northeast Corridor line is subject to a 45-minute delay in both directions, all because of a broken-down train right near the Hamilton station. On the Parkway southbound, a big jam from exit 154 down to exit 151. That is an accident involving an overturned vehicle and five other cars. The left two lanes are out of service. A northbound delay started at exit 144. On the southbound Parkway in Monmouth County, still close to a four-mile jam approaching exit 102. That's an ongoing accident cleanup. When traffic slows you down, pain can make the ride feel even longer. With just one pill, Aleve provides up to 12 hours of pain relief so you can put pain in the rear view. Use as directed. Next report in 15 minutes. I'm Mike Barker on New Jersey 101.5.
3: New Jersey 101.5 instant weather. More clouds tonight with a shower or two around, especially across South Jersey. Lows will be between 65 and 70. Now into tomorrow, clouds will give way to some sun heading into the afternoon. Will be less humid with a high near 80. Any sun gives way to clouds on Saturday with a shower in spots late, a high near 80. We'll likely see some rain and maybe a thunderstorm Saturday night into early Sunday. I'm meteorologist Brian Thompson.
1: 83 in Sandy Hook, 80 degrees in Vineland, same deal 80 in Jackson. 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
1: Else. You can talk to me.
2: Ah, yes, you can. Steve Trevalese. That's the other Stevie Nicks. All right. Talking about memories of September 11th, 2001. 25 years later, where does the time go? They say never forget. And of course, we'll never forget. But how do we remember? 1-800-283-101.5. Ted on the Parkway was in the reserves at the time. Hi, Ted.
3: Hey, how you doing? I remember that day like it was yesterday. At the time, I had a landscaping company.
2: Right.
3: I was mowing the 7-Eleven in Asbury Park. I was with my worker, and my wife, then we were dating, leaves me two messages on my cell phone, a plane, and then another message saying a plane hit the Twin Towers. So we finished the job. We went back to my house because we had to get something, and then you're seeing the smoke, turned on the news, and we were just like, wow. And just about, I went to turn off the TV. I said, listen, let's go finish the last two lawns. That's when all of a sudden, newsflash, the Pentagon was hit. And I'm like, okay, we're being attacked. I lived in Ocean Grove at the time. We were seeing the smoke. My wife at the time was working in Aberdeen, and she actually saw it across the Raritan. And I just remember, well, I think I'm going to war. A few years later, I ended up going, it was 20 years ago today, I was in Kuwait in support of Operation Enduring Freedom.
2: Wow.
3: Later on, I was sold the landscaping business. I want to go in law enforcement, and I'm working now for the Department of Homeland Security. So, got my job.
2: It changed your life.
3: September 11th. It did. And I will say this. When I'm seeing some of these people now who are downplaying it, and see some of these politicians that are saying that we deserved it, it angers me.
2: It angers me.
3: Whether you deserve, listen, taking politics out of the equation, there was no excuse, whatever it is, but a lot of people died, a lot of innocent people died. And then plus, you know, we had a lot of soldiers and sailors, airmen, men and women out there put on a uniform, and some of those people did not come home. And I know some people that I came back with that just aren't the same. I know I'm telling you, I wasn't the same, even though I was in the rear in the combat zone. So, like I said, when I actually don't even want it. A lot of times I see all the news. I'm like, okay, I've been there, done that. I don't want to see it. I love war movies, but I don't want to watch war movies have anything to do with Iraq or Afghanistan because I've been there.
2: Yeah,
3: so
2: many people like
3: people
2: that.
3: Don't realize.
2: Yeah, so many people will not talk about it, and they don't want to know. You know, they lived it. They don't need to relive it. They don't need to talk about it. They don't need to brag about it. You know, there are other people who can't wait to talk about it. But I totally get where you're coming from. And this day changed your life.
3: I talk about my deployment all the time. Yeah.
2: Yeah.
3: I mean, I talk about my deployment all the time, my friends, you know, because it's a part of history. My grandfather's a World War II veteran. Now I know why he was proud of what he did. His unit liberated Paris, the 28th Infantry. So I understand from that point of view, I'm proud of a veteran, and I understand why. But I watch a World War II movie all day, even Korea, at Vietnam, but it's like, oh, it's about Iraq. Been there, done it. Next war movie. That's how I am.
2: Ted, thank you so much, and thank you for your service. 1-800-283-101.5. John is in Plainfield. So many people got out and ended up. What happened, John?
4: Hey, Steve. I just wanted to tell part of the story. You know, a lot of people were there. I was there that day. The second plane flew over, and the explosion was incredible and everything else. But I wanted to tell the story about how everyone pulled together to get off of Manhattan Island that day because everything was shut down, all the subways, all the transportation.
2: Right.
4: And all the boats in the harbor came in to really pull us all off that island. And it's really a tremendous story there. And I mean, there's no docking facilities for the most part. They just drove up the tugboats, the New York waterway boats, and they all pulled into the shoreline and they got us off. And it was tremendous because so many people were terrified and so traumatized. I think from the two buildings had collapsed by that point. Everyone was covered in dust and asbestos and everything else. And they came up and they got people off. We pulled on a tugboat I got onto, went to Jersey City. And then to Staten Island, where I actually lived at the time. I live in Plainfield now, but I went to Staten Island. We pulled people on. We got an aluminum ladder, laid it over a railing at the seaport onto the front of a tugboat that was driving in with its engines. And we just got people on. A pregnant woman came. She's like 8 months pregnant.
2: Wow.
4: Terrified to go across. We're about 15 feet above the waterline.
2: Right.
4: And we said, don't worry, we've got you. We laid her on her back, and we pulled her across that ladder. Four guys.
2: Wow.
4: You know, two on the boat, two on the shoreline. We got her on. We got about 75 people on that boat, and they got us off. They dropped us on an abandoned pier in Staten Island. It's okay. We climbed a chain link fence to get out, but we got out. And that story is tremendous. Cause hundreds of thousands
2: it is.
4: Got off something like that.
2: Yeah. It's a movie. And how many, you know, like today, would that have happened? Yeah, because there's a certain point in time that the circumstances of life, you put everything else aside and you just focus on helping each other. We've got that in us somewhere deep.
4: That's right. That's right. So in that horrible moment, there was some greatness. And I just wanted to make sure we remember that too.
2: And I'm really glad you called to tell us that, John. Thanks for calling New Jersey 101.5. In Lambertville, we have Robert. Robert, what happened with you?
5: Well, sir, my mother had bought me tickets to the local adult education to see Sir Richard Burton in the matinee performance of Camelot on Broadway.
2: Uh-huh.
5: And we were pulling up, and the bus driver, I was with my daughter, who was, I think, 14 at the time. And he said, gee, that's odd, folks. I've never seen smoke coming from the Twin Towers. And the police flagged us over into the next rest area. We all got out of the bus. We saw the second plane hit. And we were there for about 3 hours. And they finally let us go up. There was no more place for the bus to turn over.
2: Yeah.
5: We went over the outer bridge crossing.
2: Right.
5: And actually had to go through the city to turn the, they turned the bus around, but we could, just see down the block, we could just see the wall of smoke. And it was like being in a scene from a sci-fi movie.
2: And you don't know what's going to happen next, right? You're seeing this.
5: No, not at all.
2: Yeah. Wow.
5: Not at all.
2: That's...
5: And yeah, it was like I said, it was like a scene from a movie. There was nobody. The police had, state police had all the roads closed down and everything. But, you know, again, we were on this bus. And
2: how long did it take you to get home?
5: Once we got out of the city, it was fine. Like I said, we were stuck at that rest area for about 3 hours.
2: Mm-hmm. And then once they got you out, you were good. So you never got to see the play. I didn't know Richard Burton was still alive in 2001.
5: Yeah. Oh, they moved the show to Philadelphia.
2: Mm-hmm.
5: So we went the following week.
2: Okay. Oh, Robert, thanks for the call to New Jersey 101.5. 1-800-283-101.5. Should September 11th be declared a federal holiday? It's not. I'm surprised by that. And your thoughts, 25 years later, if you were around, what do you remember? Has that memory changed? Have you changed? And if you weren't around, how do you feel about it based on what you've heard about it, based on what you know about it? Let's go to Sal in Hillsborough. Salvador, what's up?
6: Hey, Stevie, thanks for taking the call, brother. I appreciate it.
2: You got it.
6: So I live in Manhattan. I lived in Manhattan at the day that it happened, and I lost seven dear friends. But we were talking about should it be a federal holiday.
2: Yeah.
6: And my answer to you is, and let me explain, I say no, because every federal holiday that we have now has become a sale.
2: Yeah.
6: President's Day sale, Veterans Day sale, Memorial Day sale. This is not about a sale. So if you want to give it a different title and make it a day of reverence, a day of remembrance, and occupy it as such, yes. But once we start to forget, because that's what we are, we forgot Veterans Day. We're celebrating sales with veterans. Memorial Day is about the people that died serving our country, and we go to PC Richards to buy an appliance because it's on sale. That's what I don't want to happen. That's what I'm afraid of.
2: But on the other hand, if everything were closed, then people would be able to go take advantage of all the memorials that would be going on, no?
6: I disagree, except what's ever closed.
2: But the other thing, too, is should another country attacking us force a federal holiday?
6: They're not related.
2: Yeah, but you know what I'm saying? So another country attacked us. Snuck up on us when we weren't expecting it, and for that there should be a federal holiday. I mean, that's part of my mix with it. Sal, thanks for the call to New Jersey 101.5. But how do you feel about it? Should September 11th be declared a federal holiday? I'm surprised that it's not. I got a tweet.

0: Twitter poll up, and the Twitter poll I've got, 77% say yes, 22% say no. What say you, Lou Meg? I want to give you more time. Your thoughts, your remembrances of September 11th, 2001, if you were there, if you weren't there, how do you feel about it? What have you heard about it? How does that mold you? This fast traffic.
1: 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That is because of a water main break. You can grab Route 1. That's actually moving well as an alternative. Southbound Parkway jammed up from exit 154 down to 151. That's an accident. 5 to 6 vehicles involved. One of them overturned and left 2 lanes out of service. Northbound delays start just north of 280 and take us up to the accident scene. And we still have this big jam on the southbound side in Monmouth County approaching exit 102. Accident investigation blocks the left 2 lanes. Audible makes traffic less of an annoyance and more of an opportunity for another chapter. 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I'm Mike Barker on New Jersey 101.5.
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2: New Jersey 101.5 instant weather. More clouds around tonight with a shower or two, especially across South Jersey. Lows will be between 65 and 70. Less humid tomorrow as clouds give way to sunshine. Highs will be near 80. And clouding up Saturday, maybe a shower late. Highs near 80. And we could see some rain and perhaps a thunderstorm Saturday night into Sunday morning. I'm meteorologist Brian Thompson.
0: 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Fast traffic, instant weather every 15 minutes on New Jersey 101.5. 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
0: The night shift. The night before shift. That's what I got. The night before the events of September 11th, 25 years ago, when planes were flown into the World Trade Center. 100 million people have been born since then. How many lives were lost from New Jersey that day? 750,000, 1-800-283-101.5. So I want to get your thoughts, your perspective. Never forget. Has your memory changed at all with time? Lou is in Monmouth County. He was on the last train going in that day. Hi, Lou.
13: Hey, Steve. How are you?
0: I'm good. How are you?
13: Doing well. I remember that day. It was, 25 years is like just like yesterday. We were commuting, and we were taking the PAT train from Jersey City into the World Trade Center.
0: Right.
13: We used to catch the PAT train at Exchange Place, and when we finally got to the World Trade Center, we got up, and I don't know if you remember that, but there was these huge escalators that you had to take up. Coming down from the PAT train station.
0: Right, yeah.
13: And we saw so much security and firefighters, and someone kept saying, hey, a plane just hit the building. And it had to be about 8:45. We were probably late that day. And they said a plane just hit the building. And we didn't just think anything of it. We thought at first it was just a prop plane. We went up the whole escalators. I remember standing around. People were milling around. Port Authority police telling everyone, stay in the building. And we actually went to get a cup of coffee somewhere. And then at that time, right around 9 o'clock, bang, the second plane hit. Right in the building, and pretty incredible.
0: Yeah. And you know what? Like you said, you thought it was a prop plane. My father told me about it. I was doing traffic from my house for a radio station in Philadelphia. And my father called, you see what happened? I'm like, what? I said, oh, my God, somebody got some plane just went the wrong way. Somebody got derailed. And next thing you know, you see the second plane circle around. You're like, oh, my God. And you realize what's happening.
13: Everyone said that after the first plane, that he really didn't know what was going on. But then after the second plane hit,
0: then we knew.
13: Had the idea. Yeah, then we knew. We were like, wow, something's going on here.
0: And then it was stunned disbelief. Lou, thanks for the call. Let's get Jan in Rockaway. Jan, should we have this in a federal holiday?
14: I think I agree with the fellow that was speaking before that, you know, they would probably make a shopping holiday out of it. But I do think that if you want to take a personal day, or if you want to, you know, just take the day to

0: you know, think about it and feel however you're going to feel. I think you should be able to do that. I don't care if you're a waitress, hairdresser, teacher, vice president of a bank. I think, you know, of course, you let them know you're not coming in, and that's all you should have to say. I will not be in tomorrow.
1: Okay, so is this should this be a paid holiday or a non-paid day?
0: You know, I don't think it matters to people that it, you know, that really care about this. I don't think it would matter to me. It wouldn't matter to me. Okay. Pay me, not pay me. I feel that strongly about. I'm going to just think about tomorrow and spend time just, you know, just thinking about it. But I do want to say a special thank you to my brother. And he's a fire chief. He was fire chief, Seaside, as a matter of fact, when this happened. And he got all the guys together, Seaside Heights, Seaside Park, Wortley, Lavalette, Point Pleasant. All of them went in to see if they could do something. So I thank him for that. I do.
1: Absolutely. We all do, Jan. Thanks for the call to New Jersey 101.5. Meg has a poem. Hi, Meg.
2: Hey, Steve. How you doing?
1: Good. Let me hear the poem.
2: It's called Come and Find Me, Coward. I wrote it in October. The other one.
1: Okay.
2: Do you have something to say or something you'd like to do to me, perhaps? Huh? Well, come and find me, coward. I'll admit, I've been weak before, but that was before I looked and saw someone standing behind me, someone who loved me and cared, someone who was frail themselves, so I held them up on my own because I love them. Now we're strong together. Please. Come and find me, you coward. I'll show you strength. Not just me and my friend, but the five people behind my friend. They all know about love. That's why we formed this line. There is something you don't understand, something you never will, something how our strong love just goes into a lesson about how we may come to our knees because we may have been brought there by someone like you. Or we may be worshiping each other, but you'll never know, will you? Do you have the courage to come in front of us? Yeah, me and the thousand behind me now. Do you realize what you've done? Well, whatever you tried to do failed, because I don't think this is the result you wanted. You tried to tear our spirit, but can you count how many miles lying back from me is? And I really doubt you want to destroy the thousand behind me. Or the million behind them, because the line just gets longer and longer. So we here are America, a strong line of love and spirit. If we fall backwards or forwards, backwards, someone will catch our fall. Forwards, we've always reached out. So we'll reach out and catch them. With all the chanting going on here, I cannot think. So I'll do a staff. You want to come and find me, you coward?
1: That was beautiful. Meg, thanks for the call to New Jersey 101.5.
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4: Now 79 degrees here at 8 o'clock. Thank you for listening. I'm Levon Putney. Well, no escaping rising prices for New Jersey American Water customers who will see monthly bills go up by $4 or by $8 if also have wastewater service. Starting Tuesday, the state gave the okay for the increase to pay for recent system improvements. Well, the NYPD is saying they are well prepared for tomorrow's 9/11 commemoration in Lower Manhattan.
5: Security will be tighter than ever for a 9/11 remembrance ceremony, with Police Commissioner Jessica Tisch calling it a massive operation.
6: That operation reflects both the significance of the 25th anniversary and the attendance of dignitaries, former presidents.
5: Tisch joined Mayor Zoran Mamdani at a joint news conference Wednesday afternoon.
7: The NYPD and Secret Service will be implementing heightened security measures. Fencing will be installed to surround the memorial site.
5: Tisch emphasized that while there are no credible threats to the ceremony, the NYPD will remain vigilant. I'm Sarah Lee Kessler.
4: Well, North Jersey Congressman Josh Gottheimer was in Bergen County yesterday, surrounded by law enforcement, remembering we did lose a lot of people 25 years ago.
8: The nearly 3,000 souls that day, the 750 who called New Jersey home, 147 from this county alone. I think about the passengers on